0: Out of 12 children, Dolly Parton would often draw on her childhood in Appalachia. Her father, Robert Lee Parton, a farmer, paid the doctor who delivered her with a bag of oatmeal. They had no electricity, no running water. She would say her childhood was rich in love. Her family sang together often in their one-room cabin.
1: President Trump called Parton one of the greatest country singers and far beyond ever, ordering all U.S. flags to be lowered half-staff for 1 week in her honor. The U.S. and Canada are getting closer to an all-out trade war. Effective September 8th, Canada is going to put in place tariffs of 15%, 25%, and 50% on some American goods going into Canada, effectively matching the tariffs the U.S. applied to the same goods. Canada's finance minister, François-Philippe Champagne.
2: Canada's counter tariffs are designed primarily to provide protection for Canadian industry impacted

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7: It's 7:03 on Tuesday, August 25th, 2026. Good evening. I'm Haley Hansen. Thanks for joining us tonight. It's 73 degrees along Chicago's lakefront under partly cloudy skies, I should say. We're going down to the mid-60s overnight. Continues to be partly cloudy through the overnight hours with a chance for rain. Tomorrow's going to be warmer and more humid, a high up to 83, plus some potential thunderstorms moving through later in the day. And right now, it looks like there's going to be a good deal of sunshine and warmth after that. The full details are going to be in the AccuWeather 5-day forecast coming up at 7:15. But first, our top local story here on News Radio WBBM. Chicago Mayor Brandon Johnson says his budget team is prepared to fill a projected $85 million shortfall for this year without making cuts to programs or the city payroll. WBBM political editor Jeff Buckholz reports from City Hall.
8: My administration has identified a pathway forward.
9: And that pathway involves refinancing about $500 million in existing debt, which the mayor says will save the city at least $71 million without increasing future debt costs and pulling from grant management and COVID-19 relief funds if needed.
8: It did not have to come to this.
9: The mayor again laid blame for the shortfall at the feet of city council members who rejected last year's proposed corporate per worker head tax in favor of a series of initiatives he says did not pay off.
8: That's a dereliction of duty there.
9: Northside Alderman Scott Wagaspak was a leader of the council block that approved that budget over the mayor's objections.
10: He had every opportunity to veto the budget, and he didn't, which means he accepted it.
9: And he accused the mayor of slow-walking the council's budget initiatives. The mayor says his debt refinancing plan does not require council approval. We're at City Hall. Jeff Buckholz, News Radio 105.9. WBBM.
7: A group of business and transportation leaders are proposing a private train that would run express from downtown Chicago to O'Hare. Dave Lundy is the CEO and one of the founders of the O'Hare Flyer.
11: We really are hoping that we are solving a serious problem for the city and creating opportunities, not just for the 1,500 workers who are going to be doing construction work every year and the hundreds of workers who are going to be working for us full time in the future, but also just all the ancillary economic benefits that will come from having a better connected city to one of the great airports in the world with one of the great cities in the world.
7: He plans on repurposing existing but largely unused freight track.

0: to create a dedicated corridor that would get you from downtown Chicago, just west of the old post office, to O'Hare in just 15 minutes. Staffers at a Northwest Side museum are asking for a plant thief to come clean.
1: A hibiscus plant was recently taken from outside of the insect asylum in Avondale. That's according to workers at the nonprofit museum and showroom. That means a turtle and iguana who roam around the building have been robbed of a key part of their diet, since flowers from the hibiscus are often part of their food. Insect asylum staffers are now asking whoever took the plant to bring it back. They also tell Channel 2 some neighbors have offered to donate hibiscus plants to help keep the animals fed. Andy Day, News Radio, 105.9 WBBM.
0: It's 7:06. The U.S. Federal Trade Commission's reached a settlement with Zillow and Redfin to resolve the regulator's claim the company's made an illegal deal to suppress competition in online rental advertising. It essentially requires Redfin to restart its standalone rental housing listing businesses, which commission says will restore competition in the market. Redfin's also required to hire more workers within 6 months of the order being finalized or face financial penalties. Plans for some north and west suburbs to tap into Lake Michigan drinking water without the city of Chicago are moving ahead and making waves.
2: The Lake Michigan Regional Water Supply Initiative is a 15-year plan to construct tunnels, pumping stations, a treatment plant, and raw water intake from the lake near Glencoe. Outgoing Congressman Raja Krishnamoorthy has secured $1 million in federal funds towards the $3 billion price tag that the Democrats says will provide safe, reliable drinking water to Cook and DuPage counties while addressing contaminants, including lead and microplastics. A spokesman for Mayor Brandon Johnson told the Daily Herald, the Chicago Department of Water Management has supplied the DuPage Water Commission with high-quality drinking water since 1983. Any change from that would require state law and a lengthy permitting process. Nancy Hardy, News Radio, 105.9 WBBM.
0: Tomorrow morning, Father Michael Flager is expected to speak for the first time since he's been reinstated at St. Sabina. It comes a month after he was removed from the ministry and sent to live away from the Southside Parish after being accused of sexual abuse of a minor over 3 decades ago. The Archdiocese of Chicago sent a letter to St. Sabina saying he's been cleared of the allegation by their review board. 7:08, traffic and weather together on the 8th. How are the roads, Abby Ryan?
3: Well, things are still pretty tight on the Eisenhower. Also, the inbound side of the Edens, Haley, it's a 17-minute ride, heavy past this road to the Kennedy Junction. Outbound is clear, Eden-Spurlick's grade, Kennedy inbound, a 33-minute ride, O'Hare into downtown, 20. Coming in from the Edens Junction, heavy from Austin to Ogden. So passing the Wintrust Vale at North Avenue, that's tight, so bound, you've got heavy delays from the Edens Junction to Harlem. 9 to Montrose, 25 out to the airport. The O'Hare extension looks good. I'm on I-190. Eisenhower out, 25 to Mannheim, 45 to I-90. Inbound, a 53-minute ride from I-90. Jammed home into Racine. Earlier crash cleared. 35 coming in from Mannheim. Stevenson outbound, heavy from the Ryan to Cicero, 29 to 294, 37 to 355. Inbound slows from Harlem to Pulaski at 24. From 24 on the inbound side from the Tri-State on over to DuSable Lakeshore Drive, 32 coming in from 355. Dan Ryan out, 18, slows from 63rd to the split. Inbounds 12, I-57 looks great both ways. Bishop Ford outbound 22 to 8094. Heavy pass 115 to Bobian Woods. DuSable Lakeshore Drive southbound, heavy approaching the light of Chicago. Northbound heavy Navy Pier to Chicago, 294 or Tri-State. Heavy southbound Dixie Highway to Halsted with a stall blocking the right lane. 8094 eastbound, slow spots Kennedy Avenue to Broadway with a lane shift. Next report, 7:18 from the Metro Traffic Center, News Radio 105.9 WBBM.
0: The WBBM AccuWeather forecast says it's going to be partly cloudy as we head into tonight. May even be a shower later, our low down to 66. Tomorrow, both clouds and sunshine, a little warmer, a little more humid, a high up to 83. Plus, expect rain most of the day, plus a thunderstorm in spots later. Right now, 73 degrees along Chicago's lakefront, 72 in Waukegan, and a partly cloudy 77 degrees at O'Hare. It's 7:10.
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2: Good evening. It's 7-Eleven. An apparent explosive device reported on the University of Illinois campus that prompted an emergency response yesterday ended up being fake.
3: U of I officials say what was believed to have been a grenade found on an employee's desk was actually a grenade replica. An Illini alert went out around 5:30 p.m. after the employee reported the device. The East Central Illinois Bomb Squad analyzed it and determined that the device was non-explosive. The all-clear alert was sent out around 6:40 p.m. after authorities determined there was no ongoing threat. Police are now investigating and collecting evidence to determine who placed the device in the building. Carolina Garibay, News Radio 105.9 WBBM.
2: There was no in-person learning at one King County High School today due to a student testing positive for measles.
4: The student, who isn't being identified, attends Caneland High School, according to a spokesperson for the district. After learning of the confirmed measles case, the school district ordered an e-learning day for students at Caneland High School and Fox Valley Career Center. The students and their families are also being encouraged to look out for measles symptoms, which include a fever, cough, runny nose, and rash. Meantime, county and state health officials are working to identify and notify people who may have been exposed to the student. Mai Martinez, News Radio 105.9 WBBM.
2: Four teenage boys are being praised for quickly walking away from a suspicious encounter in the far northwest suburbs.
5: Huntley police say 43-year-old Alexander Mack of Miami approached the boys in a parking lot over the weekend and claimed he was filming a commercial. The Florida man allegedly asked them to leave with him in a black Cadillac Escalade repeatedly, but the four teenagers refused and alerted officers. Mack now faces four misdemeanor disorderly conduct charges. Police say no physical contact or force was reported. Rachel Pearson, News Radio 105.9 WBBM.
2: It looks like the term bear necessities has taken on a new meaning for the Chicago Bears. Disney has unveiled their entire NFL character pairing for all 32 teams, and the Bears wound up with Disney's Baloo from the Jungle Book. Disney describes the pairing as a bear's bear, fun-loving, loyal, always up for a good time. Baloo feels right at home here in Chicago. Fans can purchase shirts with the Chicago Bears and Baloo when they come back in stock. We're going to check in with your AccuWeather 5-day forecast coming up next. 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
2: It's now 7:15, time for the AccuWeather 5-day forecast, sponsored by Four Seasons Heating, Air Conditioning, Plumbing, Sewer, and Electric. Here's meteorologist Brian Thompson.
8: Now, Haley, we have a partly cloudy sky overhead right now. We'll see some clouds around throughout the night. There might be a shower later on, a low tonight around 66. Now, as we head through tomorrow, it's going to be a warmer day, also more humid with intervals of clouds and sun. Might have a shower or two around to start the day. Really, a lot of the time tomorrow should be rain-free, but we will be watching for a thunderstorm late in the afternoon and evening, and there could be gusty winds with any downpour later tomorrow with a high of 83. And then as we head into tomorrow night, it quiets down. We'll have some clouds, a low of 63. Mostly sunny on Thursday, somewhat less humid. Thursday's high about 82, and more sun than clouds on Friday. It will be pleasant with a high of 83, and clouds and some sunshine on Saturday. Not a bad start to the weekend, as the humidity still doesn't look all that bad. Saturday's high around 82. Right now it's 77 degrees at O'Hare and at Midway. It's also 77 in Schaumburg, 74 at the lakefront, and we're going down to 66 tonight. I'm AccuWeather meteorologist Brian Thompson.
2: Thanks, Brian. 7:16. Time now to check in on sports. It's already a high-scoring game for the Chicago White Sox, who are hosting the Texas Rangers. We're only in the top of the second, and the Sox already lead the Rangers 6-1. Although the Chicago Sky not as good news, they are currently playing Connecticut Sun, trailing them 54-41 in the third quarter. And with more sports, here's Rick Gregg.
9: Mid-practice in Lake Forest on Tuesday, the Bears suddenly went into a full-team huddle. Time to be chewed out, safety Cam Lewis, but not by a coach, by top cornerback Jalen Johnson.
10: I feel like it wasn't good enough. I agree. It wasn't to our standard. You want to win the division back-to-back years? You're in the hunting now. What we did in the first half of the practice wasn't, you know, to our standard. So brought it up, told the guys that, and we moved on.
9: Lewis and tight end Cole Kmet say the second half of the workout was much improved, even during the final drill of practice, a long drive, no substitution drill that left the whole team worn out. Well, almost the whole team, because tackle Darnell Wright left the workout early with what appeared to be an issue with his already touchy elbow, and defensive lineman Javon Dexter Jr. left the workout for an undisclosed reason, too. A lighter workout in the morning before a flight to Tennessee, where the Bears and Titans will hold a joint practice Thursday and play each other on Saturday. Chicago Sky owner Michael Alter told the team's beat reporters that Enes Kanter Freedom is banned from Wintrust Arena following his courtside confrontation with Natasha Cloud on Sunday. Alter also says that Kanter Freedom's claim that Sky GM Jeff Pagliacca invited him to the game is completely false. The White Sox put reliever Huascar Brazoban on the injured list and outfielder Andrew Benintendi on the family emergency list. Pitcher Jonathan Cannon and outfielder Riku Nishida are here to help out. Sox and Rangers finish their series Wednesday night. Cubs and Diamondbacks do the same in the afternoon. Big Ten schools unanimously agreed to ban any players who participate in an NFL training camp from returning to play in college, at least for their 20 teams. With sports at 16 and 46 past each hour, Rick Gregg, News Radio 105.9 WBBM.
2: 7:18, traffic and weather together on the 8th, sponsored by Plumbers 911. Here's Abby Ryan.
11: All right, now, Haley, the Eden's on the inbound side, Lake Hook to the Kennedy Junction. It's a 17-minute ride and clear. If you're on the outbound side, you are fine. Eden Spurlick's great. Kennedy outbound, you've got 9 to Montrose and 23 out to the airport. Inbound 33 O'Hare to downtown. Heavy pass Foster to Ogden. 20 coming in from the Eden's Junction. Out on the Eisenhower, a 25-minute ride to Mannheim. 45 to I-90. Inbound 40, I-90 in. Heavy 17th past Harlem Racine to the Jane Byrne Interchange. Stevenson outbound, it's 27 to get to 294, 35 out to 355, inbound 32, 355 on in. The outbound side of the Dan Ryan 18, 63rd to the split slow, I-57 looks great. Bishop Ford outbound 22, heavy pass 115 through Bobie and Woods. DuSable Lakeshore Drive, heavy both ways approaching that stoplight at Chicago, Tri-State 294. Heavy from Dixie Highway to Halstead stall blocks the right lane. If you're on 53, you're fine. 8094 eastbound slow spots climb to Broadway with a lane shift. Again, the inbound side of the Kennedy that is tightening from Foster past the Wintrust Mural at North Avenue over to Ogden at 33 O'Hare into downtown. Next report, 728 from the Metro Traffic Center, News Radio 105.9 WBBM.
2: Taking a look at the WBBM AccuWeather forecast, we're going to see partly cloudy skies through much of the overnight with maybe even a shower or two. Our lows drop to the mid-60s. Both sun and clouds tomorrow. It's going to be a little warmer, a little more humid. We're getting back into the 80s again. Plus, we're tracking a shower or two, then even thunderstorms in spots later in the afternoon and evening tomorrow. By tomorrow night, we're back to being partly cloudy with a low down to 63. The good news is after that, it looks like Thursday, Friday, and Saturday are going to be sunny and pleasant. We're back in the 80s. Right now, 73 along the lakefront, 77 at Midway still, 77 as well at O'Hare at 720. Our top story this hour, a national nonprofit is in Northwest Indiana helping to feed Hoosiers still recovering from those severe storms earlier this month. We're going to have much more on this story coming up at 7:31. A partial lunar eclipse will be visible across the Chicago area Thursday night, ending early Friday morning. The appearance is going to be an almost blood moon as the sun, earth, and moon all line up. Starting at 9:33 p.m. August 27th, you're going to be able to completely view the eclipse with the naked eye, weather permitting, of course. It'll reach its greatest extent at 11:22 p.m. and will end at 12:58 a.m. on August 28th. At 7:21, time for your Healthy Minute.
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19: The Dow took in 160 points today, up a third of 1%. The Nasdaq was up 171. The S&P took in 24 points. Canadian Prime Minister Mark Carney says he is matching dollar for dollar the new tariffs imposed by President Trump and announced support programs for Canadian businesses hurt by the escalating trade war. Canada will double its existing counter tariffs on U.S. steel and aluminum products to 50% and apply new tariffs to other U.S. goods like furniture, clothing, and electronics. Overall, the retaliatory levies will affect about $20 billion worth of annual U.S. imports, roughly matching the dollar value of the tariffs Trump put on Canadian products on Saturday. Americans' confidence in the economy declined this month as the ongoing Iran conflict has kept gas prices elevated at more than $4 a gallon. The Conference Board says its consumer confidence index dropped to 89.4 in August from 90.2 in July. Respondents' views of their present situation improved, but their outlook for the near-term future soured.
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2: Annabelle Prezo man faces multiple drug charges following his arrest on the Indiana toll road this week. 48-year-old Mark O'Kelly accused of speeding through the Valparaiso Chesterton toll booth just after 11 Sunday night before he was pulled over. At this point, investigators say he threw a square object out the window, which was later determined to be a plastic bag with meth and suspected cocaine. During a search of his car, suspected marijuana, controlled substance pills, and drug paraphernalia were also found. We had a stall in the tri-state earlier. We're checking in with Abby in traffic coming up next. 7:25.
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4: I 728, traffic and weather together on the 8th, sponsored by Nicor Gas. Here's Abby Ryan.
5: All right, now, Haley, Eden's inbound, Lake Hook to the Kennedy Junction. It is a 15-minute ride in, 15 out. You're on the Kennedy headed outbound, 9 minutes to Montrose, 20 out to the airport, heavy from Central to Harlem. Inbound tight from Central to Ogden, 30 O'Hare in, 20 coming in from the Eden's Junction. I-190 looks great on that O'Hare extension. Eisenhower outbound on I-290, 22 to Mannheim, 40 out to I-90. Inbound, the 34-minute ride from I-90 into the Jane Byrne Interchange. Stevenson outbound, heavy before Damon to Cicero, 24 to 294, 32 to 355. Inbound 27 slows from Harlem to Central. Dan Ryan, either way, 12 minutes. I-57 looks great at 15. Bishop Ford outbound, heavy 115 through Bobie and Woods at 20, down to 80-94. DuSable Lakeshore Drive, tight both ways, approaching the light at Chicago. Tri-State southbound, heavy from the ramp to westbound 88 to Halsted. Stall blocks the right lane. Route 53 is okay. I-80 looks good. If you're on 80-94 eastbound, slow past Bird or Broadway with a lane shift. See something? Give us a call. Our WBBM Mercedes-Benz of Hoffman Estates traffic tip line, 855-780-ROAD. Next report from the Metro Traffic Center at 738. 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
4: AccuWeather says it's going to be partly cloudy, maybe even a shower later tonight. Our low drops down to 66. Right now, 73 degrees along Chicago's lakefront, 74 in Aurora, and a partly cloudy 77 at both airports at 729.
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4: It's now 7:30. Good evening. I'm Haley Hansen. These are the top stories on News Radio WBBM. A national nonprofit is working to feed Northwest Indiana residents still picking up the pieces after this month's severe storms.
7: This is Rachel Pearson. A multi-million-dollar jewelry heist, a getaway toward Chicago, and a dramatic police chase ends with five suspects behind bars.
4: Illinois agrees to pause parts of its end-of-life law for terminally ill patients in the state. Plus, tributes pour in for country music icon and philanthropist Dolly Parton, who died today at 80 years old. WBBM Sports. White Sox lead the Rangers 6-1 in the third, while the Chicago sky currently trail the sun 69-52. AccuWeather says it's going to be partly cloudy through tonight, maybe some rain. Temperatures are going to drop down to the mid-60s. Right now, 73 degrees along Chicago's lakefront at 731. Among the many organizations on the ground in Northwest Indiana to help residents impacted by this month's severe storms is a national nonprofit focused on food. WBBM's Andy Dane has this story.
8: We have just been blown away by the leadership and resilience of the community here in Gary, and it's been such an honor to work with them.
9: May Bibbard-Butler is manager of community outreach for World Central Kitchen.
8: To date, we've served about 15,000 meals across over 30 recipient sites in Gary, as well as some of those surrounding communities like Lake Ridge, Portage, Hobart, Lake Station.
9: She says spirits remain high despite some pretty tough times.
8: We've been hearing of folks who, when the power went out, didn't have cash and were unable to use credit to purchase goods. We know that people have been unable to cook, that access to water has been a major problem, that folks have been unable to work.
9: Bibbard-Butler says volunteers and community members have been doing more than ensuring folks are fed.
8: That's going to nourish them, but also provide comfort and hope and an experience of dignity that we want for everybody impacted.
9: Andy Dane, News Radio, 105.9 WBBM.
4: Five people with ties to Chicago are behind bars in connection with a multi-million dollar jewelry heist in Indiana.
7: Indianapolis police say three armed robbers entered King Jewelers on August 10th, restrained the owner and manager with duct tape, and stole about $2 million in jewelry, precious metals, and cash. Authorities tracked a getaway car heading north on I-65 and stopped it with a pit maneuver. Five suspects were captured after allegedly trying to run. Two teenagers are now charged as adults, and officials allege the group has ties to the Venezuelan-based gang Tren de Aragua. Rachel Pearson, News Radio, 105.9 WBBM.
4: It's 7:33. The state's new law allowing some terminally ill people to determine when and how they end their lives has not officially taken effect, and it's already being put on hold in some cases.
10: Governor Pritzker signed what's now known as Debs Law back in December. It lets terminally ill people receive drugs which they may use to end their lives if they meet certain criteria, including approvals from two different doctors. It's been the target of two separate lawsuits already, most recently one filed by the conservative Thomas More Society on behalf of Catholic and Lutheran interests in the state. Now a federal judge has signed off on an agreement that says state leaders will not enforce parts of the law against parties to the Thomas More suit while a similar lawsuit makes its way through the courts. The law is set to take effect on September 12th. Jeff Buckles, News Radio 105.9, WBBM.
4: In the sad news of today, U.S. flags being lowered this evening to honor the life and legacy of music superstar Dolly Parton.
11: Her family says Dolly Parton died peacefully in Nashville. She was 80. Parton rose from life in a log cabin in the Tennessee mountains to the height of stardom. She wrote hundreds of classic songs, including Jolene, 9 to 5, and At 13, Dolly Parton appeared at the Grand Ole Opry. She entered the Rock and Roll Hall of Fame in 2022.
12: I'm a rock star now!
11: Dolly Parton was also known as a philanthropist.
12: There's nothing like that feeling, a feeling like you have really done something good that has really done some good.
11: Brian Seaver is Parton's nephew.
13: Dolly called me and said she wants to rest in a beautiful bed of plush cotton because after a life wearing heavy rhinestones, she finally deserves to be comfortable and have some rest. Rest in peace, Aunt Dolly.
11: Parton's husband of nearly 60 years, Carl Dean, died last year. I'm Ed Donahue.
4: ICE arrests jumped last month.
14: New figures from the Deportation Data Project based at UC Berkeley and UCLA show that U.S. Immigration and Customs Enforcement arrested nearly 50,000 people in July, the highest single monthly arrest total during President Donald Trump's second term. That's a 15% increase from the month before. Texas and Florida account for nearly 20,000 of the July arrests. In the aftermath of two fatal shootings in Minnesota in January that sparked protests and an uproar from Democratic lawmakers, arrests began to fall in February. After remaining stagnant for months, the number surged in June and then again in July. I'm Lisa Dwyer.
4: And President Trump announced today he's giving, quote, serious consideration to renaming Lake Ontario Lake America. President Trump later posted an altered map of the lake and its surrounding area on his social media. Lake Ontario split along the U.S.-Canada border. New York State and Ontario and each govern their own portion of the lake bed and shoreline. The president can unilaterally change a geographic name for official U.S. federal government use, but he doesn't have the authority to dictate what other countries call it. Your gas prices are coming up next, 7:36.
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4: 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What's up, Abby Ryan?
5: Oh, right now, if you're on the expressways and tollways, we have delays going on, Haley. And so far, the inbound side of the Edens, that is delay-free at the moment. We'll take it. It's 15 minutes in, 15 out. Kennedy outbound. You got 18 out to the airport. It is heavy from Foster to Harlem. Inbound heavy Lawrence to Ogden. 28 O'Hare in, 20 coming in from the Edens Junction. Now, if you're on the outbound side of the Eisenhower, 20 minutes to Mannheim, 38 to I-90. Inbound 33, I-90 on in. So far, the inbound side of the Stephenson, that is 25. Outbound, you're looking at 30 minutes. Slow past Damon to Cicero. I-55, Will County, great. The Dan Ryan, clear both ways. I-57 looks good. Bishop Ford outbound, heavy 130th through Bobie and Woods at 18 to 8094. DuSable Lakeshore Drive, north and south. Slow both ways, approaching that late at Chicago. Tri-State Tollway southbound, heavy from I-80 over to Halstead. Stall blocks the right lane. If you're on 8094, eastbound slows from Grant to Broadway with a lane shift. 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
19: WBBM AccuWeather, under a partly cloudy sky tonight. There might be a shower later on, a low tonight around 66, so we could still have a shower or two into early tomorrow. Otherwise, intervals of clouds and sunshine, it will be warm and more humid. We'll also have to watch for a thunderstorm in some areas late in the afternoon and evening, and there could be gusty winds with any downpour. High tomorrow, 83. Partly cloudy tomorrow night, low 63. Somewhat less humid Thursday with sunshine, high 82. 77 degrees at O'Hare and at Midway right now, 74 in Aurora, 74 at the lakefront going down to 66. I'm AccuWeather meteorologist Brian Thompson.
4: It's 7:40. More troubling findings on pro football players and brain injuries.
20: CTE is a degenerative brain disorder caused by repeated head injuries. At least one in four former football players in the NFL who died between 2016 and 2021 may have had it, according to a study in the British Medical Journal. And among those who gave their brains to science, and more than 300 did, nearly all had evidence of CTE. 93.2%. In a statement to ESPN, the NFL says it continuously strives to make the game of football safer. Wayne Cabot, ABC News.
4: Researchers at Southern Illinois University Carbondale are working to turn plastic waste into an edible sweet treat.
21: As you bite into a cookie, the last thing you're probably expecting to find is plastic. But Southern Illinois University Carbondale scientists are challenging that. They've programmed yeast to turn plastic and agricultural waste into edible proteins and flavoring molecules, creating a protein-rich cookie dubbed Microbites. Researchers are presenting their findings at a symposium hosted by the American Chemical Society at McCormick Place this week. 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
4: New evidence prompts a trial delay for a Libyan man charged in a nearly four-decade-old bombing over Lockerbie.
22: Families who lost loved ones when a bomb blew up Pan Am Flight 103 over Lockerbie, Scotland in 1988 were getting ready to attend the terrorism trial of accused bombmaker Abu Aguila Mohammed Massoud. But a federal judge in D.C. postponed the case, citing new evidence. In Montauk, New York, Susie Lowenstein, who lost her son Alex, goes back to waiting.
23: When your child is killed in such fashion as they were killed, that never goes away.
22: The artist created Dark Elegy, a monumental memorial sculpture in her backyard. It's a collection of 76 statues of mothers and other relatives of some victims.
23: At the very moment that they heard that their loved one died, and they allowed their bodies to fall into the position that it took at that very moment. And that is what I photograph and create.
22: The attack on the New York-bound flight killed 270 people, a majority of them Americans. Julie Walker, New York.
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4: A new study finds Australia is the best place to be in the event of an unprecedented global disaster. Researchers looked at hundreds of studies and reports on the impacts of disasters, such as asteroids striking the planet, volcanic eruptions, large-scale cyber attacks, disease threats, and more. After Australia, other nations marked as resilient to disasters included New Zealand, Japan, Switzerland, and Argentina. With, this one's interesting, I didn't know this, Switzerland being the only one not in danger from a tsunami. 7:46, time now to check in on sports. A few games currently underway. Chicago White Sox hosting the Texas Rangers. That one's in the top of the fourth. And the White Sox lead the Rangers 6-1. We're getting close to the Chicago Sky Connecticut Sun games end. That one at the end of the fourth quarter, and the Sun currently lead the Sky 80-69. And with more sports, here's Rick Gregg.
0: Chicago Sky owner Michael Alter says the team did not know that ex-NBAer Enes Kanter-Freedom was planning to attend Sunday's meeting with the Fever until the afternoon of the game. Speaking with beat reporters covering the team, Alter refuted strongly, with text message evidence, Kanter-Freedom's assertion that he was welcomed to come to the game by team general manager Jeff Pagliacca. Those two know each other from Pagliacca's days as a personal trainer. Kanter-Freedom, who Alter says used a ticket bought by a third party and who has become an anti-transgender activist, got into a verbal altercation with Sky guard Natasha Cloud during the game, even taking steps to come onto the court. He was ejected from Wintrust Arena, and Alter says Kanter-Freedom is banned from Sky games there going forward. Bears tackle Darnell Wright left practice with a trainer Tuesday. Those in attendance in Lake Forest said it appeared to be an issue with Wright's elbow, the same one he hurt last season. Wright missed just one game and played with a brace on his arm, but on Tuesday, his departure meant he missed a long, fatigue-inducing drive at the end of practice, Cole Komet.
2: Well, I think it just comes down to how do you execute when you're tired and, you know, when you don't feel like going. So, you definitely get to a certain point where you get pretty tired in that drill plays 8, 9, 10, 11, and, you got to be able to hear the play call and kind of revert back to your training and trust your rules in that regard.
0: Another workout Wednesday before the Bears head to Tennessee. White Sox outfielder Andrew Benintendi's on the bereavement list. Reliever Huascar Brazoban on the injured list now with a lat problem. The PGA is changing its championship format come 2028. There will be one end-of-season tournament to crown a regular season points leader. Then they'll do 2 weeks of match play for another trophy. With sports at 16 and 46 past each hour, Rick Gregg, News Radio 105.9 WBBM.
4: 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What's going on, Abby Ryan?
5: Oh, right now, Haley, the Eden's on the inbound side. It's a 15-minute ride, both in and outbound. Kennedy outbound, you've got 17 to the airport, inbound 26. O'Hare into downtown, heavy from the Eden's Junction to Ogden, passing that Wintrust mural at North Avenue, tight. I-190 looks good on the O'Hare extension. Eisenhower inbound clear. Outbound heavy central to before Harlem. 16 to Mannheim and 34 to I-90. Stevenson looks great both ways at 25 minutes. Dan Ryan out 12. Inbound also 12. I-57 clear. Bishop Ford on the outbound side. Heavy 130th through Bobie and Woods at 17 to 80-94. DuSable Lakeshore Drive slow both ways approaching the light at Chicago. Tri-State headed southbound. That is heavy on 294 from Dixie Highway to Halstead. Earlier stall cleared. 80-94 headed on the eastbound side. Slows from Grant past Broadway. I-94 and I-65 look great. 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
4: Taking a look at the AccuWeather forecast, it's going to be partly cloudy through most of the overnight hours. Maybe a shower later, a low down to 66. Looking ahead to tomorrow, intervals of clouds and sunshine, warm, more humid, with a shower or two around early. Then expect some heavier thunderstorms in spots late in the afternoon and evening. Some gusty winds can accompany any downpours. Tomorrow's high up to 83 degrees. We'll dry out to partly cloudy skies by tomorrow night with that low down to 63. Thursday, Friday, and Saturday all look sunny, all look pleasant, all have temperatures in the 80s. Right now, 73 along Chicago's lakefront, 76 in Joliet, and a partly cloudy 77 degrees at both airports at 7:50.
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4: Health officials are reporting the first two measles deaths in the U.S. this year.
3: Pennsylvania Governor Josh Shapiro now urging people to get vaccinated for measles after two deaths in his state.
7: So far this year, there have been 393 confirmed cases of measles in Pennsylvania. That is the highest number of measles cases since 1992.
3: The CDC showing a record number of measles cases nationally for a second straight year, with 2,700 cases reported across 45 states. Health departments report that the vast majority of measles cases involve those who are not vaccinated. Michelle Franzen, ABC News.
4: Some travelers are looking for vacation deals off the beaten path.
8: Some travelers believe the big European destination cities are played out. They're too expensive and too crowded. Cindy Richards of She Buys Travel tells the Noon Business Hour that travelers are looking at non-traditional vacation destinations such as Albania, Uzbekistan, and Vietnam.
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28: The S&P rose 0.3%, edging closer to its all-time high set earlier this month. The Dow also added 0.3%, and the Nasdaq climbed 0.7%. Paramount Skydance is considering a wide range of options to settle lawsuits challenging its acquisition of Warner Brothers Discovery, including structural changes to the deal. The company has weighed selling Warner Brothers channels like HGTV and the Food Network in an effort to settle the suits, and investment bankers have approached potential buyers with the idea of acquiring New Line Cinema. Apple has announced upgraded Mac Mini and Mac Studio desktop computers with major processor upgrades. The Mac Mini will be powered by Apple's new M6 chip or an M5 Pro, while the Studio comes with either the M5 Max or the new M5 Ultra. The new machines are available to pre-order and will be in stores on September 22nd. The Mac Mini starts at $899, while a Studio M5 Ultra will cost $5,500. Apple stock closed down slightly. With business at 23 and 53, from the Bloomberg Newsroom, Matt Piper, News Radio 105.9 WBBM.
4: The News Watch continues at 7:54. Britain's extremely hot and dry summer has been taking a toll on its native wildlife.
29: We're getting single hedgehogs in rather than a family.
30: Yvonne Cox is the founder of the Hedgehog Rescue Sanctuary.
29: Little single hoglets coming in who are much smaller for their development. So it's like they haven't had enough food, whether mum hasn't been able to feed them because she hasn't had enough food, hasn't produced the milk.
30: Drought has been declared in almost three quarters of England.
29: The puddles and the ponds dry up so water starts to become difficult for them to source. Also, the ground begins to get baked.
30: Further trouble.
29: They can't dig the soil to get the worms and the grubs and etc.
30: The London Wildlife Trust says UK hedgehog populations have dropped from an estimated 30 million in the 1950s to less than 1 million, and they're now listed as near threatened. I'm Ben Thomas.
4: We've got a crash on the Edens to talk about with Abby and traffic coming up next. It's 7:56.
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4: 7:58, traffic and weather together on the 8s. Here's Abby Ryan.
5: Oh, right now, Haley, if you're on the outbound side of the Edens, it is jammed. Dempster to before Old Orchard crash blocks the lane 25 to Lake Hook Road. Inbound's okay. From the Kennedy outbound, slows Nagel to Harlem at 17 out to the airport. Inbound 23 O'Hare to downtown, heavy from Addison to Ogden. The Eisenhower, clear both directions. Same for the Stevenson. If you're on the Dan Ryan outbound, 12 minutes. Inbound 2, Bishop Ford outbound. You've got heavy delays from 130th through Bobie and Woods. It's down to one lane and a travel time of 17 to 80-94. 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
4: Partly cloudy through the rest of tonight, maybe even a shower later. Our low drops down to 66. Right now, 73 degrees along Chicago's lakefront and a partly cloudy 77 at both airports at 7:59.
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4: Coming up in the next half hour on News Radio WBBM, Mayor Brandon Johnson's announced his plan to eliminate the city's $85 million budget gap. A new train proposal would get travelers from O'Hare to downtown in just 15 minutes. Plus, country fans mourn the loss of Dolly Parton. More just ahead from ABC News. WBBM Sports. White Sox lead the Rangers 6-1 in the fourth, and the Sky trail the Sun 86-81 with just a minute left in that game. AccuWeather says partly cloudy through the overnight hours. Maybe a shower. Our lows in the mid-60s. Tomorrow's going to feature both clouds and sunshine. It's going to be warm and humid with rain most of the day. Maybe even a thunderstorm in spots later in the afternoon and evening. Right now, 72 degrees along Chicago's lakefront at 8 o'clock. Here now is ABC News.
0: From ABC News, I'm Dave Packer. Reaction from country music fans at the Hollywood Walk of Fame to word today that music icon Dolly Parton has died.
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6: In recent years, Dolly telling Howard Stern about the first time she heard Whitney Houston perform her song. She was in her car, and she had to pull over.
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6: 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Dolly famously writing the song that defined the movie.
0: Dolly Parton was 80.

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1: Okay, people, mine starts here.
3: Bureau today urging people to do what they can to protect themselves as the state reports its first two deaths from measles this year, and that state's worst outbreak in decades.
4: So far this year, there have been 393 confirmed cases of measles in Pennsylvania. That is the highest number of measles cases since 1992.
3: The vast majority of cases are among people who aren't vaccinated. A temporary pause for strikes on Moscow, as CIA Director John Ratcliffe reportedly holds a series of meetings in the city. ABC's Marcus Morris says, despite the pause, Ukrainian troops have been making gains in the war.
5: Ukraine has managed to hit targets deep inside Russia, and that's notable because they've been hitting oil-producing facilities, and Russia has had to shut down some of those facilities, and it's caused a bit of a fuel crisis in Russia. In fact, in Moscow and parts of St. Petersburg recently, there have been gas lines, people trying to get fuel. There's also been rationing fuel. So there is a real sense that Ukraine is having some success.
3: In Texas, Fort Worth's city council moved to authorize an $11.25 million settlement in the police death of Tatiana Jefferson, who was fatally shot during an encounter back in 2019. Fort Worth's mayor saying in a statement, "We hope this agreement offers meaningful closure." Dave Packer, ABC News.
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7: It's 8:05 on Tuesday, August 25th, 2026. Good evening. I'm Haley Hansen. Thanks for joining us tonight. It's currently 72 degrees along Chicago's lakefront under partly cloudy skies. We're going to continue to see those clouds with temperatures dropping to the mid-60s overnight. There may even be some rain. Tomorrow will be warmer. We're getting up to 83 degrees. And it's going to be more humid thanks to storms tomorrow, especially in the afternoon and evening. The end of the work week, though, looks nice. No rain that we can see right now. We're going to tell you all about it in the AccuWeather 5-day forecast coming up at 8:15. But first, our top local story here on News Radio WBBM. Chicago Mayor Brandon Johnson says the city will be able to fill an estimated $85 million shortfall for this year without resorting to program or job cuts. WBBM political editor Jeff Buckholz reports from City Hall.
8: The plan from the mayor's budget team involves refinancing about $500 million in city debt, which the mayor says will save the city at least $71 million without making future debt service more expensive.
9: This is responsible financial management.
8: But he says it would not have been necessary if city council had just approved his budget for this year and its per-worker corporate head tax on Chicago's biggest employers. Instead, he criticized aldermen's insistence on what he called one-time programs, including a sale of outstanding parking meter debt that has raised no money.
9: We cannot continue to govern by searching for loose change in the couch.
8: But Northside Alderman Scott Wagaspak, who's a leader of the so-called Budget Accountability Coalition, says the mayor had a responsibility to implement the budget that was approved, even if he didn't like parts of it.
10: I would hope that he would start doing his job and stop deflecting his failures by finger pointing at the city council.
8: We're at City Hall. Jeff Buckholz, News Radio.

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1: It's 8:06. A group of business and transportation leaders are proposing a private train that would run express from downtown Chicago to O'Hare Airport.
2: Chicagoans know how difficult it can be to get from downtown to O'Hare and back.
3: You can get lucky and it's 40 minutes. Or you can not get lucky and it's 2 hours.
2: Dave Lundy says it's about time Chicago had an express train to O'Hare. And while there have been previous failed attempts to build one, Lundy says this time is different. He and a team of Chicago leaders are proposing what they call the O'Hare Flyer.
3: We are repurposing existing but largely unused or underused freight tracks to create a dedicated corridor that will get you from downtown Chicago, just west of the old post office, to O'Hare Airport in 15 minutes.
2: Trains would navigate a mix of CSX, Union Pacific, and Canadian National Rail Lines. The $2.2 billion project would be entirely privately funded. And Lundy says, based on the support already received, he's confident the project will go forward and could even be completed in 5 years.
3: Chicago has had projects that have not succeeded in the past. We're not going to be one of them.
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1: 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How are the roads, Abby Ryan?
4: Oh, right now we are seeing some delays. Haley, the inbound side of the Edens is fine, but outbound, you've got some slowdowns before Old Orchard. It's because of a crash that has just been cleared. It's a 17-minute ride from Montrose to Lake Hook Road. Kennedy outbound clear. Inbound, a 21-minute ride. We're into downtown, heavy from Fullerton to Ogden. 15 coming in from the Edens Junction. Eisenhower either direction fine. Stevenson looks great both ways. Dan Ryan out, 12. Inbound, 12. I-57 clear. The Bishop Ford outbound, heavy before 130th through Bobie and Woods at 17 to 8094. Do you stop? Lakeshore Drive, north and south, slow both ways, approaching that light at Chicago. Tri-State northbound slows before Balmoral on 294. Overnight road work popping up in the two right lanes at 9 o'clock. The three right will be blocked. Rest of the tollways look good. 8094 eastbound slows Grant to pass Broadway with a new lane shift. Next report, 818 from the Metro Traffic Center, News Radio 105.9 WBBM.
1: Taking a look at the WBBM AccuWeather forecast, tonight is going to be partly cloudy. There may even be a shower later. Our low drops down to 66. Tomorrow, your Wednesday, it's going to be cloudy and sunny at different times, warm and more humid with a shower or two around early. Then expect some thunderstorms in spots later tomorrow afternoon and evening. They may bring with them gusty winds and maybe some flooding downpours. Tomorrow's high up to 83 degrees. Partly cloudy by tomorrow night, that low down to 63. Thursday is going to be mostly sunny and somewhat less humid. We're still in the 80s. Both Friday and Saturday look much of the same, pleasant, lots of sunshine and no rain, at least for right now. It is 72 degrees along Chicago's lakefront, 70 in Waukegan, and a partly cloudy 75 degrees at O'Hare right now at 810.
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2: Good evening. It's 8:11. Indiana State Police are combing through security footage, searching for an escapee who got away from law enforcement along I-94 near the Burns Harbor Porter exit. Police describe the individual as a man wearing dark pants and a black Scarface t-shirt. He was also wearing shackles when he escaped. Anyone with information is asked to call authorities. A Chicago museum says a recent theft is bad news for a pair of animals.
3: The insect asylum in the Avondale neighborhood is on the lookout for a hibiscus plant that was recently stolen from outside the museum at 2870 North Milwaukee Avenue. Staffers at the nonprofit taxidermy and insect museum say a turtle and iguana who call the building home rely on flowers from the plant as a nutritious meal. Channel 2 reports the museum is now asking for whoever took the hibiscus to bring it back, but that in the meantime, a number of residents have offered to bring by new plants. Andy Day, News Radio, 105.9 WBBM.
2: The Chicago Sky is banned former NBA player Enes Kanter Freedom from attending their games. Principal owner Michael Alter gave his account of Sunday's incident at the Fever game when Natasha Cloud and Kanter Freedom got into a verbal fight. That incident ended with Kanter Freedom's ejection from the game. Alter said that, in part, the Sky are not fans of his, and he's not welcome back until he can abide by their rules. A Florida man's facing charges after several reports of pushy behavior towards some teenagers in Huntley.
4: Four teenagers told Huntley police the man approached them in a public parking lot Saturday, claiming he was filming a commercial. Investigators say he asked them to leave with him in a black Cadillac Escalade, but the boys refused and quickly walked away. Police later identified the man as 43-year-old Alexander Mack of Miami. He now faces four misdemeanor disorderly conduct charges and is due back in court next week. Rachel Pearson, News Radio, 105.9 WBBM.
2: The Chicago Cubs have released the complete roster for their 150th anniversary team.
5: Over those 150 years, this roster consists of 40 players and three managers, representing the most accomplished and influential in franchise history. Fans voted for the team, which includes names like Fergie Jenkins, Andre Dawson, John Lester, and Chris Bryant. The group will be recognized in a pregame ceremony on Saturday before the Cubs face the Cincinnati Reds at Wrigley Field. Around 20 members are expected to be in attendance. You can see the full roster on the Cubs website. Judson Richards, News Radio, 105.9 WBBM.
2: It looks like the next few days will feature both rain and sunshine. We're going to check on your AccuWeather 5-day forecast coming up next. It's 8:14.
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2: At 8:15, let's take a look at the AccuWeather 5-day forecast, sponsored by Four Seasons Heating, Air Conditioning, Plumbing, Sewer, and Electric. Here's meteorologist Brian Thompson.
8: We'll have some clouds around for tonight. There might be a shower later on. We'll have a low tonight around 66. Tomorrow's going to be a warm and more humid day with intervals of clouds and sun. We may start off the day with a shower or two. A lot of the time will be rain-free tomorrow. We'll also have to watch for a thunderstorm late in the afternoon and evening, and there could be gusty winds with any downpour. High tomorrow, 83. Partly cloudy tomorrow night, low 63, and then mostly sunny for Thursday, somewhat less humid, with a high of 82. Looking nice on Friday, more sun than clouds, highs again in the low 80s. Maybe a few more clouds mixed in on Saturday, but still not that humid, with a high of 82. I'm AccuWeather meteorologist Brian Thompson.
2: Right now it's 72 degrees along Chicago's lakefront, 71 in Kankakee, 68 in Aurora, and a partly cloudy 75 degrees at both airports at 8:16. Time now to check in on sports. White Sox hosting the Texas Rangers. That one's in the fifth, and the White Sox lead the Rangers 8-1. Meantime, Chicago Sky have fallen to the Connecticut Sun. That one's final, 87-81. With more sports, here's Rick Gregg.
9: That pitch-tipping complaint the Arizona Diamondbacks had with the Cubs on Monday night? Forget about it. So says Diamondbacks manager Troy Lovullo, who USA Today reports apologized to Craig Counsell after speaking with Michael Hill, the vice president of field operations for Major League Baseball. Turns out what was done is legal. Cubs infielder Nico Horner suggested as much on 104.3 The Score.
10: It seemed like the Diamondbacks were having particular issues because they thought it was coming from one of our coaches, so maybe that feels different, but I feel like the league really cracked down on where coaches can stand, like the coaching box actually being enforced, because some teams were, you know, getting way up and down the line, trying to get different angles to see things. So it seems like that things have been handled pretty well. I mean, we've had teams pick our signs this year, too. It's, you know, happens to everyone.
9: On They Play, the Cubs and Snakes wrap up their series on Wednesday. The White Sox and Rangers do the same. Sox put outfielder Andrew Benintendi on the bereavement list and trade deadline add Huascar Brazoban on the injured list with a lat strain. Bears tackle Darnell Wright left practice with what appeared to be an elbow concern, the same elbow that caused Wright problems last year, though not enough problems to keep him from All-Pro second-team honors. Wright wears a brace on that arm. Bears to work out again in the morning before heading to Tennessee for Thursday's joint practice. Sky owner Michael Alter says former NBA player turned anti-trans activist Enes Kanter Freedom is banned from his team's games at Wintrust Arena. Kanter Freedom sat courtside Sunday and got into a verbal argument with player Natasha Cloud, eventually walking onto the court and getting himself ejected. Alter also told the team's beat reporters that there is no truth to Kanter Freedom's contention on Fox that he was welcomed to the game by the team's GM, a former trainer of his, says the two haven't talked except an occasional text message since 2019. With sports at 16 and 46 past each hour, Rick Gregg, News Radio 105.9 WBBM.
2: Where it's now 8:18, traffic and weather together on the 8s. Here's Abby Ryan.
11: All right, now, Haley, the inbound side of the Edens, Lake Hook to the Kennedy Junction. Your travel time at 15 minutes in, 15 on the outbound side so far. If you're on the inbound side of the Kennedy O'Hare into downtown, you've got some heavy delays from Fullerton past the Wintrust Mural at North Avenue on over to Ogden 21 O'Hare in. A 15-minute ride in from the Edens Junction outbound. Pretty clear, no big problems to report. Eisenhower looks great. 31 in from I-90, the Jane Addams Tollway into downtown at the Jane Byrne Interchange. And 13 to and from Mannheim. It's 31 out and in from I-90 to downtown. Stevenson, 25 to and from DuSable Lakeshore Drive and I-355. Dan Ryan, 12 minutes apiece. I-57 looks great. Bishop Ford outbound. Heavy 130th through Bobie and Woods at 17 down to 80-94. DuSable Lakeshore Drive, north and south, slow both ways approaching that stoplight at Chicago. Tri-State North, 294 slows before Balmoral. Overnight road work in the two right lanes. In 40 minutes from now at 9 p.m., three right will be blocked. Rest of the tolls are fine. Northwest Indiana, 8094 eastbound slows Grant past Broadway with a lane shift. Next report, 828 from the Metro Traffic Center, News Radio 105.9 WBBM.
2: The WBBM AccuWeather forecast says it's going to be partly cloudy through the overnight, maybe a shower, the low down to 66. Tomorrow features both clouds and sunshine. It's going to be a little warmer, a little more humid, thanks to some rain moving back into the forecast. We're expecting thunderstorms in spots late in the afternoon tomorrow, maybe the evening. Expect some gusty winds and maybe some flooding downpours. We should dry out by nightfall tomorrow with partly cloudy skies and that low down to 63. Right now, 72 along Chicago's lakefront, 69 in Joliet, 68 in Aurora, and a partly cloudy 75 degrees at both airports at 8:20. Our top story this hour, World Central Kitchen is in Northwest Indiana delivering food and supplies to Hoosiers still recovering from those intense storms. We'll have much more on this story coming up at 8:31. The U.S. Federal Trade Commission has reached a settlement with Zillow and Redfin to resolve the regulators' claim that the companies made an illegal deal to suppress competition in online rental advertising. It essentially requires Redfin to restart its standalone rental housing listings business, which the commission says will restore the competition in the market. Redfin is also required to hire more workers within 6 months of the order being finalized or face financial penalties. It looks like the term bear necessities has taken a new meaning for the Chicago Bears. Disney has unveiled their entire NFL character pairing for all 32 teams, and the Bears wound up with Disney's Baloo from the Jungle Book. Surprise, surprise. Disney describes the pairing as a bear's bear, fun-loving, loyal, always up for a good time. Baloo feels right at home in Chicago. Fans can purchase shirts with the Chicago Bears and Baloo when they get back in stock. And hundreds of rare posters and prints related to Abraham Lincoln and the Civil War are now available online to the public. Thanks to the Picturing Lincoln Project, people around the world can explore high-resolution images, promotional

0: posters and even a death certificate for the Confederacy from the Abraham Lincoln Presidential Library and Museum. The total number of images posted online by the Lincoln Presidential Library now tops 2,300. Matt Piper has your Bloomberg Business Update coming up next. It's 8:22.
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7: A solid day of gains for Wall Street. The Dow taking in 160 points, up a third of 1%. The Nasdaq was up 171. The S&P was up 24 points, or a third of a percent. Some PepsiCo employees have been notified that weight loss drugs will no longer be covered by their company health insurance as of October due to skyrocketing costs. The maker of Mountain Dew, Cheetos, and Doritos is joining other companies that have pulled back on coverage for weight loss drugs. About 6% of large employers already dropped coverage for weight loss drugs this year. That's according to a recent survey from consulting firm Mercer. OnlyFans has paid out more than $30 billion to creators in the last 10 years. The company says since the 2016 launch of OnlyFans, 5,076 creators have made more than $1 million on the platform. Several Hollywood actors have recently joined it, including Shannon Elizabeth of American Pie, who says she earned more than $1.2 million in her first week on OnlyFans.
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0: It's 8:28. Traffic and weather together on the 8s. How are the roads, Abby Ryan?
15: Well, right now, the Tri-State Tollway is slow northbound on 294 before Balmoral. Overnight road work in the two right lanes at 9 o'clock. It'll be the three right, so just about 32 minutes from now. Be prepared for more delays. Now, if you're on the 8094 side, headed on the eastbound side, you've got delays passing Broadway on over 2. I-65, there's a lane shift there in that stretch. If you're on I-94 through Michigan City, you're great. I-80 looks good. Route 394 is fine. Northbound on the Tri-State Tollway, slow spots from the Stevenson past the Hinsdale Oasis, and then again approaching Balmoral. So far, the Edens on the inbound side looking good. Outbound too, 15 minutes apiece. Kennedy outbound, you've got 15 to get to the airport. Inbound, some tight spots. Damon on over to Randolph for the most part, though, just slow. 25 O'Hare in, 15 coming in from the Edens Junction. I-190 looks great. Both east and westbound on your O'Hare extension. Eisenhower clear both ways, 31 to and from I-90, the Jane Addams Tollway to the Jane Byrne Interchange. Stevenson, 25 in from 355 to DuSable Lakeshore Drive, outbound 17 back to 294. Dan Ryan is clear. If you're on I-55 in Will County, clear both directions, north and southbound. Dan Ryan also looks great. I-57's fine. Bishop Ford outbound. Flows from 130th through Bobie and Woods at 18 to 8094. Next report, 8:38 from the Metro Traffic Center, News Radio 105.9 WBBM.
0: 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Partly cloudy tonight, maybe even a shower later. Our low drops down to 66 degrees. Right now it's 72 degrees along Chicago's lakefront at 8:29.
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0: It's 8:30. Good evening. I'm Haley Hansen. These are the top stories on News Radio WBBM. A national nonprofit is lending a helping hand to those in Northwest Indiana in the wake of those devastating storms. Mayor Brandon Johnson is applauding Chicago police for upholding the city's welcoming ordinance.
18: The state agrees to pause parts of its end-of-life law for terminally ill patients in Illinois. I'm political editor Jeff Buckles with the agreement in federal court.
0: Plus, I'm sure you've seen it and heard it everywhere. Country music legend Dolly Parton has died at the age of 80. WBBM Sports, Chicago Sky fall to the Connecticut Sun 87-81. And in the fifth, the Chicago White Sox lead the Texas Rangers 8-4. Oh, also the Cubs are getting ready to take on the Arizona Diamondbacks in about 10 minutes. AccuWeather says partly cloudy through the overnight hours. There may be a shower. We're heading down to a low of 66. It's 8:31. As crews finish restoring power to residents in Northwest Indiana, a national nonprofit is helping to ensure those still reeling from this month's storms don't go hungry. WBBM's Andy Dane has more on the work of World Central Kitchen.
19: We just have been so grateful for the collaboration of this community.
20: Mae Bibar Butler is manager of community outreach for World Central Kitchen, which has served thousands of meals in Gary, Lake Station, Portage, and elsewhere in recent weeks.
19: We have community members at each of those sites who are showing up every day, who are helping us distribute field to people in their own senior centers and apartment complexes and street corners, making sure that meals are reaching the people most in need.
20: She says power outages have presented varying challenges for residents, some without cash or credit card options, others who have been unable to work since the storms blew through.
19: At World Central Kitchen, we always say that communities are our superpower, and it really is true. Being here on the ground and seeing the outpouring of support from other humanitarian orgs, churches, community groups, local nonprofits, but also neighbors.
20: Andy Dane, News Radio, 105.9 WBBM.
0: Chicago Mayor Brandon Johnson says he's grateful that the city's police officers are following the spirit of Chicago's welcoming ordinance for immigrants in the wake of yet another ICE enforcement operation. A Southwest Side alderwoman says federal authorities picked up six people yesterday on the first day of classes for Chicago public schools. The mayor tells reporters at City Hall that Chicago police are abiding by the so-called sanctuary ordinances.
21: Our police department will not dub as federal agents, right? We will, you know, work to continue to maintain civility, but also to make sure that community policing is the prevailing form of how we interact with the community through law enforcement.
0: There's no word on whether Chicago police will seek criminal charges over the actions of ICE agents this week. It's 8:33. A new agreement in federal court means Illinois' end-of-life law for terminally ill people will not be enforced in some cases when it takes effect next month.
18: The End-of-Life Options Act is more commonly known as Deb's Law. It's named for Deb Robertson, who wanted options to maintain control over her life as she sought treatment for cancer. Governor Pritzker quietly signed it into law back in December. It allows terminally ill people to receive drugs they can use to end their lives if they meet certain criteria. Since it was signed, it's faced two lawsuits, most recently filed on behalf of religious affiliated groups by the conservative Thomas More Society. Now a federal judge in Chicago has signed off on an agreement by the state not to enforce provisions of the law against the parties in that lawsuit, while a separate suit makes its way through the courts. Deb's Law is set to take effect September 12th. 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
0: In heartbreaking news, iconic country music superstar Dolly Parton has passed away at the age of 80. Parton was known for her hits and her philanthropy over the course of her more than 60-year career. She also starred in films like 9 to 5 and, of course, Steel Magnolias, and was an Oscar nominee. ABC News contributor Megan Wright says Parton has been having health issues.
22: She has been recently struggling with her health. Dating back to last year, there were some moments. I remember there was a time when her sister took to Facebook and, you know, said, pray for Dolly. And Dolly had to kind of come out and say that she was going through some health, you know, issues, but she will be okay.
0: Tributes continue to pour in nationwide from fans and celebrities. Closer to home, the Skydeck Chicago is illuminating the Willis Tower antennas in pink as a tribute to Dolly Parton's life, music, and impact on generations of fans all around the world. The Justice Department suggested in a court filing today that the Kennedy Center could face demolition.
23: The Trump administration is now threatening to tear down the iconic Kennedy Center in Washington, D.C. if a federal judge doesn't green-light President Trump's efforts to renovate the building and put his own name on the front of it. The Justice Department's lawyers wrote that without Trump's help, the, quote, decrepit Kennedy Center arts venue would go into a, quote, death spiral. And they say it could be demolished and then replaced with something like a, quote, large outdoor amphitheater. Jay O'Brien, ABC News, the Kennedy Center.
0: 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We have some low gas prices to talk about coming up next. It's 8:35.
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0: In Pleasant Prairie, the BP on Sheridan and Russell selling gas for just $3.64 per gallon. And in Lake Moore, the Woodmans on Belvedere and U.S. Highway 12 selling gas for $3.99 a gallon. See a lower gas price? 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That number again, 312-409-4277. 8:38, traffic and weather together on the 8s. What's going on, Abby Ryan?
15: Haley, we are seeing a couple of delays on the expressways and tollways. If you're on the Edens in or out, it is a 15-minute ride either direction. So far, the Eden Spur is fine. Kennedy outbound, clear inbound, some slow spots, and that is from Damon on over to Randolph. If you're on the rest of the roads, it is 25 O'Hare in, 15 coming in from the Eden Junction, passing the Windrust Mural at North Avenue. That is slow, too. So far, the outbound side of I-190, the O'Hare Extension, westbound's fine, eastbound looks great, Eisenhower's clear, Stevenson 2, 25 to and from I-355 and DuSable Lakeshore Drive. Dan Ryan, 12 minutes apiece, I-57 okay. If you're on the Bishop Ford outbound, you've got some slow spots, 130th through Bobie and Woods at 18 to 8094. Now, 8094 eastbound, slow passing Broadway over to I-65, all because of a new lane split and lane shift. DuSable Lakeshore Drive looks great, right? About 394 is fine, and I-80 is clear, too. Next report, 848 from the Metro Traffic Center, News Radio 105.9 WBBM.
6: WBBM AccuWeather, under a partly cloudy sky tonight, we'll see a low of 66. There might be a shower late tonight, and there will be a shower or two around early tomorrow. Otherwise, intervals of clouds and sun, warm and more humid. We will have to watch for a thunderstorm in some spots late in the day tomorrow into tomorrow evening. There could be gusty winds with any downpour. High 83 tomorrow. Partly cloudy later tomorrow night, low 63, and then somewhat less humid with sunshine Thursday, high 82. I'm AccuWeather meteorologist Brian Thompson.
0: Looking at the current temperatures right now, it's 72 along Chicago's lakefront, 70 in Waukegan, 68 in Aurora, and a partly cloudy 75 degrees at O'Hare right now at 840. Canada is issuing a series of retaliatory tariffs on U.S. imports. It's in response to the 50% tariffs that the Trump administration imposed on Canadian goods coming into the U.S. Canada's tariffs, depending on the good, could be as high as 50%. Ontario Premier Doug Ford said the auto industry will be hurt the most by tariffs, urging the U.S. to come back to the negotiating table.
7: No deal is better than a bad deal. It would have bled out our steel industry.
1: and we buy more steel off the U.S. than any other country. It would have hurt our auto sector, and our auto sector is so integrated since 1960s, the auto pack. Parts will go back and forth 8 times before they get assembled, either in Ontario or another auto state.
0: A new estimate from the Yale Budget Lab says these tariffs will cost the typical American household $1,100 per year. Meantime, President Trump announced today he's giving serious consideration to renaming Lake Ontario to, you guessed it, Lake

0: America. Mr. Trump later posted an altered map of the lake and its surrounding area on his social media. Lake Ontario is split along the U.S.-Canada border. New York State and Ontario and each govern their own portion of the lake bed and shoreline. The president can unilaterally change a geographic name for U.S. official federal government use, but he does not have the authority to dictate what other countries call it. A police chase through Indiana ends with five suspects tied to Chicago in custody and millions of dollars in stolen jewelry recovered.
1: Court records say the group robbed King Jewelers in Indianapolis on August 10th, then switched getaway cars and headed toward Chicago with more than $2 million worth of stolen merchandise. Indiana State Police stopped the second car with a pit maneuver along I-65. Officers arrested all five suspects after they allegedly tried to run and recovered most, if not all, of the stolen jewelry and cash. The group includes three adults and two teenagers who are being prosecuted as adults. Rachel Pearson, News Radio, 105.9 WBBM.
0: The National Football League is responding to a new study on CTE. In a statement, the NFL said it, quote, continuously strives to make the game of football safer. More from ABC's Steve Osunsami.
2: Scientists are estimating that at least 25% of nearly 900 NFL players who died between 2016 and 2021 were sick with CTE, the degenerative brain disease caused by repetitive hits. But their bigger warning comes after looking at the actual brains of 338 of those players donated by their families to the scientists. 93.2% were positive for CTE.
0: Among brain donors, the study found that more than 90% of those with the most severe form of CTE also had dementia. Your top trending stories are next. It's 8:43.
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0: There will be a new face for an uppity wizard in Harry Potter. Kit Harington is set to play Gilderoy Lockhart in season 2 of HBO's Harry Potter TV series. Harington replaces Nicholas Hoult, who dropped out of the series due to scheduling issues. Gilderoy Lockhart was previously played by Kenneth Branagh in the 2002 film Harry Potter and the Chamber of Secrets. Lockhart is a famous and vain wizard known for his extraordinary autobiographies, which later turned out to be works of fiction. It's 8:46. Time now to check in on sports. Lots of games underway. Chicago Cubs just now getting underway with the Arizona Diamondbacks. That one's still scoreless. Meantime, on the south side, it's the bottom of the fifth, and the Chicago White Sox now lead the Texas Rangers 10-4. And the Chicago Sky fell to the Connecticut Sun tonight, 87-81. With more sports, here's Rick Gregg.
7: Mid-practice in Lake Forest on Tuesday, the Bears suddenly went into a full-team huddle. Time to be chewed out, safety Cam Lewis, but not by a coach, by top cornerback Jalen Johnson.
8: I feel like it wasn't good enough. I agree. It wasn't to our standard. You want to win the division back-to-back years? You're the hunting now. What we did in the first half of the practice wasn't, you know, to our standard, so brought it up, told the guys that, and and we moved on.
7: Lewis and tight end Cole Kmet say the second half of the workout was much improved, even during the final drill of practice, a long drive, no substitution drill that left the whole team worn out. Well, almost the whole team, because tackle Darnell Wright left the workout early with what appeared to be an issue with his already touchy elbow, and defensive lineman Javon Dexter Jr. left the workout for an undisclosed reason, too. A lighter workout in the morning before a flight to Tennessee, where the Bears and Titans will hold a joint practice Thursday and play each other on Saturday. Chicago Sky owner Michael Alter told the team's beat reporters that Enes Kanter Freedom is banned from Wintrust Arena following his courtside confrontation with Natasha Cloud on Sunday. Alter also says that Kanter Freedom's claim that Sky GM Jeff Pagliacca invited him to the game is completely false. The White Sox put reliever Huascar Brazoban on the injured list and outfielder Andrew Benintendi on the family emergency list. Pitcher Jonathan Cannon and outfielder Riku Nishida are here to help out. Sox and Rangers finish their series Wednesday night. Cubs and Diamondbacks do the same in the afternoon. Big Ten schools unanimously agreed to ban any players who participate in an NFL training camp from returning to play in college, at least for their 20 teams. With sports at 16 and 46 past each hour, Rick Gregg, News Radio 105.9 WBBM.
0: Where it's now 8:48. Let's check in on traffic and weather together on the 8th. What's going on, Abby Ryan?
9: Oh, right now, if you're on the inbound side of the Stevenson Haley, it's about a 27-minute ride, heavy approaching the inbound Ryan ramp. There is something going on the inbound ramp. If you see it, give us a call. Our WBBM Mercedes-Benz of Hoffman Estates traffic tip line, 855-780-ROAD. Now, the rest of the road's not too bad. The outbound side of the Ryan, that is costing you just about 14 minutes to get down to the I-57 Bishop Ford split, and it's slow before Roosevelt to about 18th Street. The inbound side of the Edens, it looks great. The inbound side of the Kennedy, not bad. It looks great passing the Wintrust mural at North Avenue. You got some slowdowns going on from the Hubbard Street Tunnel on down to Washington. Inbound on the Kennedy O'Hare into downtown. Give yourself just about 21 minutes coming in from the airport into the Jane Byrne Interchange. I-190 looks great if you're on the outbound side of the I-57 Expressway. No problems to report. Bishop Ford outbound, you've got some tight spots from 130th to the Steel Bridge. That is an 18-minute ride, and 8094 looks great now. Next report, 8:58 from the Metro Traffic Center, News Radio 105.9 WBBM.
0: The WBBM AccuWeather forecast calls for partly cloudy skies through the rest of tonight, maybe even a shower later, our low dropping down to 66. We're going to see both clouds and sunshine tomorrow. It's going to be a little warmer with temperatures into the low 80s, a little more humid with a shower or two around early, and expect even some thunderstorms in spot late in the afternoon and evening. Maybe even some gusty winds can accompany any downpours. We'll dry out by nighttime to partly cloudy skies, a low down to 63 degrees. Thursday is going to be sunny and a little less humid, a high up to 82. Right now, 72 along Chicago's lakefront, 70 in Waukegan, and a partly cloudy 75 degrees at O'Hare right now at 8:50.
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0: You better sing. Bloomberg's coming up next. It's 8:51. 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
0: We've got an update to a story we've had all day. A 5-hour-long manhunt for an escapee has now ended. Indiana State Police say the man was able to free himself from his restraints while being transferred from ISP to ICE. Troopers later found the man in a marshy area off a stretch of the highway. He was hiding in the water for more than 5 hours. He was then taken into custody without further incident. We'll get you more on this story when we have it. It's 8:54.
18: The Dow took in 160 points today, up a third of 1%. The Nasdaq was up 171. The S&P took in 24 points. Canadian Prime Minister Mark Carney says he is matching dollar for dollar the new tariffs imposed by President Trump and announced support programs for Canadian businesses hurt by the escalating trade war. Canada will double its existing counter tariffs on U.S. steel and aluminum products to 50% and apply new tariffs to other U.S. goods like furniture, clothing, and electronics. Overall, the retaliatory levies will affect about $20 billion worth of annual U.S. imports, roughly matching the dollar value of the tariffs Trump put on Canadian products on Saturday. Americans' confidence in the economy declined this month as the ongoing Iran conflict has kept gas prices elevated at more than $4 a gallon. The Conference Board says its consumer confidence index dropped to 89.4 in August from 90.2 in July. Respondents' views of their present situation improved, but their outlook for the near-term future soured.
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9: 8:58, traffic and weather together. 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
10: Well, right now, Haley, 88 slows on the eastbound side. Jurega Memorial Toll Road past 83 to I-290. Overnight road work in the left lane till 11 p.m. Then all lanes will be blocked until 4:30 a.m. with the detour posted. You're going to want to follow that one. The inbound side of the Edens looks great. If you're on the outbound side, no problems to report. Kennedy looks good. Eisenhower does too. The inbound Stevenson, not bad. Dan Ryan clear. Bishop Ford outbound, slow spots, actually heavy spots, 130th to before Dalton Avenue. Next report, 908 News Radio 105.9 WBBM.
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9: Coming up in the next half hour on News Radio WBBM, a manhunt in Indiana has ended after an escapee was found hiding in a marshy area for hours. Mayor Brandon Johnson's laid out a plan to close the city's budget gap. Plus, American country music legend Dolly Parton has died. More just ahead from ABC News. In sports, the White Sox lead the Texas Rangers 10-7 in the sixth, and the Cubs and Diamondbacks are scoreless in the second. AccuWeather says partly cloudy, maybe a shower late. Our low drops down to 66 right now. We're at 72 degrees along Chicago's lakefront at 9 o'clock. Here now is ABC News.
11: From ABC News, I'm Dave Packard. Tributes pouring in for country music icon Dolly Parton, who died today at 80. Fans like London Kachura gathering tonight by her star in the Hollywood Walk of Fame.
12: She came from nothing and was able to overcome so many trials, and I think that she was able to show that with her presence and continued to give such love to everyone in the world, and she just remained super humble and was very inspiring.
11: President Trump ordering flags flown at half staff for 1 week. Keeping it in the family, the AP projects Senator Darlene Graham will win the special Republican primary runoff election for South Carolina's U.S. Senate seat, setting her up to take her late brother's spot on the ballot in the upcoming general election. Graham, emotional.
13: Thank you, Lindsey, for your service to South Carolina and to this country. It's just not the same without you here.
11: Her opponent, Ralph Norman, caught off guard.
14: I did not prepare a concession speech, I'll tell you. That was not in the cards.
0: But, you know, when you sign up,

0: You either you can win or you can lose. I took that risk.
1: An escalating U.S.-Canada trade war. ABC's Rachel Scott.
2: After President Trump imposed steep new tariffs on Canadian goods, Canada now firing back with tariffs of up to 50% on some 700 American products sold in Canada. Canada doubling its tariffs on American goods, including steel, aluminum, furniture, and clothing.
1: Much of the West still has bone-dry control.

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1: Exclusive interview with ABC News. The family of Alex Priddy, the ICU nurse who was shot and killed by ICE agents in Minneapolis last winter, says they want answers about who was responsible for their son's death. His mother, Susan Priddy.
2: They murdered our child. I understand that immigration, there is a policy in place. I understand that. But this is not the way to do it. People need to be held responsible when they murder people in this country.
1: Troubling new findings for pro football players and the rate for devastating brain injuries.
3: CTE is a degenerative brain disorder caused by repeated head injuries. At least one in four former football players in the NFL who died between 2016 and 2021 may have had it, according to a study in the British Medical Journal. And among those who gave their brains to science, and more than 300 did, nearly all had evidence of CTE. 93.2%. In a statement to ESPN, the NFL says it continuously strives to make the game of football safer. Wayne Cabot, ABC News.
1: As the lights began to turn back after 2 weeks on with no power for many northern Indiana residents, Indiana Governor Mike Braun urged an investigation into the Northern Indiana Public Service Company over their handling of a series of outages, including whether the power company adequately maintained vegetation and protected its infrastructure. Dave Packer, ABC News.
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5: It's 9:05 on Tuesday, August 25th, 2026. Good evening to you and welcome. I'm Roger Plummer. It's 73 degrees in Chicago under partly cloudy skies tonight. Partly cloudy. There can be a shower late, a low of 66. Tomorrow, intervals of clouds and sunshine, warm and more humid with a shower or two around early, then a thunderstorm in spots late in the afternoon and evening. Gusty winds can accompany any downpour. Tomorrow's high 83. We'll check the AccuWeather 5-day forecast at 9:15. 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There's been an update to a story we've been following all day. The manhunt for a man being transported by federal agents has ended. Indiana State Police say an ICE officer had been transporting the man to a processing facility when the man freed himself and jumped from the moving car on I-94 near the Burns Harbor exit. The man ran north across the highway and into the brush line off the road. Authorities later spotted the man near a marsh, cold and wet, after hiding in the water for more than 5 hours. He has been taken into custody. The escapee's identity has not yet been released. Chicago Mayor Brandon Johnson says his budget team's plan to fill an estimated $85 million shortfall for this year will save the city money on future borrowing without cutting programs or jobs. The mayor told reporters at City Hall that his administration will refinance about $500 million worth of existing city debt.
6: Under current market conditions, this refinancing is estimated to save up to $71 million this year without increasing debt costs or creating future liabilities to the city.
5: The mayor says the city will also draw on unused grants or COVID-19 relief money if needed. Mayor Johnson blamed city council for a series of initiatives in this year's budget that he says have not paid off. Members of the council's Budget Accountability Coalition have accused the mayor of deliberately slow-walking those initiatives. Demonstrators made their voices heard at an Oaklawn Village meeting this evening after a chaotic hearing earlier this month left some residents in handcuffs.
7: A woman was arrested and charged following the August 5th meeting of the Oaklawn Fire and Police Commission after authorities say she interfered with officers attempting to remove a 14-year-old boy from the meeting after he, quote, addressed the commission chairman using obscene language. Oaklawn police say it was the latest in a string of disruptive conduct by members and supporters of the Arab American Action Network, a group that has been regularly attending the meeting since 2022. A statement says others attending that meeting may be charged once an investigation wraps up. Leaders with AAA

0: Again, say the woman arrested at the meeting was defending her son, whom they say was put in a chokehold by police. We must stand strong and be ready to mobilize to defend all of our protesters, a statement reads, and continue to fight for justice. Andy Day, News Radio, 105.9 WBBM.
1: In the wake of severe storms on August 11th that rocked Northwest Indiana, the region's electric utility is seeking rate increases. NIPSCO filed for the increases with the Indiana Utility Regulatory Commission on the day of the storm, then again on August 14th and 20th, according to the Post Tribune. IURC documents show the three rate increases will add up to $7.33 per month per customer. The increases are trackers, which allow NIPSCO to adjust rates to recover cost or issue credits to customers if NIPSCO underspends. WBBM News Time 9:08. Traffic and weather together on the 8s as we say good evening to Abby Ryan.
2: Good evening, Roger. The inbound side of the Kennedy, heavy passing Harlem before and after, almost to Nagel. If you're on the inbound Kennedy, watch out for a travel time right now of 22 minutes. Passing the Wintrust mural at North Avenue, you're good. The outbound side of the Kennedy, a slow spot starting to pop up past the Edens Junction to Lawrence. There is overnight construction there as well on the outbound side of the Kennedy. And that is exit ramp to Ohio closed now through 5 a.m. Lawrence to Foster, it is the left lane till midnight, then the two left until 5 a.m. Inbound from Harlem to Foster, you've got that left lane blocked with the overnight construction till 11. 2 hours from now, it'll be the two left until 5 a.m. plus full intermittent stops. Edens inbound, you've got a slowdown coming in past Cicero, and that continues on into the Edens and Kennedy Junction, northbound on the Tri-State Tollway, slow approaching Balmoral, and that is with overnight construction there as well. If you're on the inbound side of I-88, your Reagan Memorial Toll Road eastbound 88 and tight past 83 over to the Tri-State Tollway ramps. Next report, 9:18 from the Metro Traffic Center, News Radio 105.9 WBBM.
1: The AccuWeather forecast tonight, partly cloudy. There can be a shower late, a low of 66. Tomorrow, intervals of clouds and sunshine, warm and more humid with a shower or two around early. Then a thunderstorm in spots late in the afternoon and evening, a high of 83. And tomorrow night, partly cloudy with a low of 63. Right now at O'Hare, 73, and along the lakefront, 73. Coming up, the latest on the Chicago Bally's Casino. 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
1: WBBM News Time 9/11, Bally's is pushing back against calls from Chicago aldermen to restart work on its permanent casino complex. In a letter sent to aldermen on Monday, Bally's executive Chris Jewett emphasized that the city council's concern over the company's financial health is unfounded, and the actual issue is legalized video gambling in bars and restaurants, which led the casino

0: to pause construction in a bid to convince aldermen to reject the proposal. Jewett also rejected the claim that Bally's has violated its contract with the city by pausing construction on non-casino portions of the project, such as the hotel and dining spaces. Bally's argues that legalizing video gambling terminals across the city will jeopardize the revenue stream the city is hoping to see once the casino is built. Students at a Kane County high school had an e-learning day due to a possible measles exposure.
1: A spokesperson for Caneland School District 302 tells WBBM a student tested positive for measles, prompting the e-learning day for students who attend Caneland High School and Fox Valley Career Center. The Kane County Health Department is currently working with the Illinois Department of Public Health to identify and contact people who may have been exposed to the student. In the meantime, students and families are being encouraged to look out for symptoms, which include a fever, cough, runny nose, and rash. Mai Martinez, News Radio 105.9. WBBM.
0: An apparent explosive device reported on the University of Illinois campus that prompted an emergency response yesterday ended up being fake.
2: U of I officials say what was believed to have been a grenade found on an employee's desk was actually a grenade replica. An Illini alert went out around 5:30 p.m. after the employee reported the device. The East Central Illinois Bomb Squad analyzed it and determined that the device was non-explosive. The all-clear alert was sent out around 6:40 p.m. after authorities determined there was no ongoing threat. Police are now investigating and collecting evidence to determine who placed the device in the building. Carolina Garibay, News Radio 105.9 WBBM.
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0: 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Here's meteorologist Brian Thompson.
7: We'll have some clouds around for tonight. There might be a shower later on. We'll have a low tonight around 66. Tomorrow is going to be a warm and more humid day with intervals of clouds and sun. We may start off the day with a shower or two. A lot of the time will be rain-free tomorrow, but we'll also have to watch for a thunderstorm late in the afternoon and evening, and there could be gusty winds with any downpour. High tomorrow, 83. Partly cloudy tomorrow night, low 63, and then mostly sunny for Thursday, somewhat less humid, with a high of 82. Looking nice on Friday, more sun than clouds, highs again in the low 80s. Maybe a few more clouds mixed in on Saturday, but still not that humid, with a high of 82. I'm AccuWeather meteorologist Brian Thompson.
0: Right now, 73 degrees, both at O'Hare and the lakefront. 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Time for sports. Lots of sports going on. The sky fall to the sun, 87-81. In League Cup action, the Fire are tied with Monterey at 1. At Wrigley Field, the White Sox are out slugging the Rangers 11-7. And in Arizona, the Cubs and Diamondbacks are scoreless. 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

0: Greg.
1: Chicago Sky owner Michael Alter says the team did not know that ex-NBAer Enes Kanter-Freedom was planning to attend Sunday's meeting with the Fever until the afternoon of the game. Speaking with beat reporters covering the team, Alter refuted strongly with text message evidence Kanter-Freedom's assertion that he was welcomed to come to the game by team general manager Jeff Pagliacca. Those two know each other from Pagliacca's days as a personal trainer. Kanter-Freedom, who Alter says used a ticket bought by a third party and who has become an anti-transgender activist, got into a verbal altercation with Sky guard Natasha Cloud during the game, even taking steps to come onto the court. He was ejected from Wintrust Arena, and Alter says Kanter-Freedom is banned from Sky games there going forward. Bears tackle Darnell Wright left practice with a trainer Tuesday. Those in attendance in Lake Forest said it appeared to be an issue with Wright's elbow, the same one he hurt last season. Wright missed just one game and played with a brace on his arm, but on Tuesday, his departure meant he missed a long, fatigue-inducing drive at the end of practice, Cole Komet.
2: Well, I think it just comes down to how do you execute when you're tired and, you know, when you don't feel like going. So, you definitely get to a certain point where you get pretty tired in that drill plays 8, 9, 10, 11, and, you got to be able to hear the play call and kind of revert back to your training and trust your rules in that regard.
1: Another workout Wednesday before the Bears head to Tennessee. White Sox outfielder Andrew Benintendi's on the bereavement list. Reliever Huascar Brazoban on the injured list now with a lat problem. The PGA is changing its championship format come 2028. There will be one end-of-season tournament to crown a regular season points leader. Then they'll do 2 weeks of match play for another trophy. With sports at 16 and 46 past each hour, Rick Gregg, News Radio 105.9 WBBM.
3: It's 9:18. Traffic and weather together on the 8th. Right now, with roadwork delays on the Kennedy and more, here's Abby Ryan.
4: Well, right now, if you're on the inbound side of the Kennedy, slow from Damon to Randolph. The inbound side also very heavy before Harlem on over to before Nagel. There's overnight roadwork in the left lane, and that continues until 11 tonight. Then it'll be the two left until 5 a.m. with full intermittent stops planned to 25 and building. From O'Hare into downtown, 9 coming in from the Eden Junction, passing the Wintrust Mural at North Avenue, you're good. So far, the outbound Kennedy slows before Lawrence to past it. Overnight roadwork in that left lane until midnight, about 19 back to the airport. Inbound side of the Edens, we had a delay. It popped up. Now it's gone. But there is construction, and that is from Cicero to the Kennedy Junction. Overnight roadwork in the right lane till 11, then the 2 right until 5 a.m. Northbound Tri-State, 294, heavy from Lawrence on up to, let's call it Irving Park, on up to Balmoral. There is overnight construction there, and that stretch on the northbound side of the Tri-State Tollway, 294. 2 right lanes, and actually now it's the 3 right lanes because we've hit 9 o'clock tonight. I-88 eastbound slows from 83 to 290. Overnight roadwork and the 2 left until 11. Then all lanes will be blocked until 4:30 a.m. Follow the posted detour. Next report, 928 News Radio, 105.9 WBBM.
3: The AccuWeather forecast tonight, partly cloudy. There can be a shower late, a low of 66. Tomorrow, intervals of clouds and sunshine, warm and more humid, with a shower or two around early, then a thunderstorm in spots late in the afternoon and evening, a high of 83. Right now, at O'Hare, 73. Waukegan, 69. Wheeling, 70. Along the lakefront, 73 degrees. It's 9:20. Our top story this hour, World Central Kitchen is on site in Northwest Indiana, providing aid to residents without food and power. We'll have much more on this story coming up at 9:31. In honor of the late country music star Dolly Parton's death, Chicago's skyline will look a little more colorful. Skydeck Chicago has announced that it will light the Willis Tower antennas pink tonight in homage to Parton's extraordinary life, music, and impact on generations of fans around the world. Dolly Parton died at the age of 80. Truly an amazing person. Four teenage boys are being praised for quickly walking away from a suspicious encounter in the far northwest suburbs.
5: Huntley police say 43-year-old Alexander Mack of Miami approached the boys in a parking lot over the weekend and claimed he was filming a commercial. The Florida man allegedly asked them to leave with him in a black Cadillac Escalade repeatedly, but the four teenagers refused and alerted officers. Mack now faces 4 misdemeanor disorderly conduct charges. Police say no physical contact or force was reported. Rachel Pearson, News Radio, 105.9 WBBM.
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7: The S&P rose 0.3%, edging closer to its all-time high set earlier this month. The Dow also added 0.3%, and the Nasdaq climbed 0.7%. Paramount Skydance is considering a wide range of options to settle lawsuits challenging its acquisition of Warner Brothers Discovery, including structural changes to the deal. The company has weighed selling Warner Brothers channels like HGTV and the Food Network in an effort to settle the suits, and investment bankers have approached potential buyers with the idea of acquiring New Line Cinema. Apple has announced upgraded Mac Mini and Mac Studio desktop computers with major processor upgrades. The Mac Mini will be powered by Apple's new M6 chip or an M5 Pro, while the Studio comes with either the M5 Max or the new M5 Ultra. 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Apple stock closed down slightly.
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3: A partial lunar eclipse will be visible across the Chicago area Thursday night, ending early Friday morning. The appearance will be an almost blood moon as the sun, earth, and moon line up. Starting at 9:33 p.m. on August 27th, you will be able to completely view the eclipse with the naked eye, weather permitting. It will reach its greatest extent at 11:22 p.m. and will end at 12:58 a.m. on August 28th. Coming up, the latest in traffic and weather, it's 9:24.
9: What if the thing you're listening to right now never got interrupted? 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
2: 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With the latest on road work and more, here's Abby Ryan.
3: Well, right now, if you're on the inbound side of the Edens, you've got slow delays approaching the Eden-Kennedy Junction, and that is overnight road work in the right lane inbound till 11. Then it'll be the two right until 5 a.m. Now, the inbound side of the Kennedy, definitely very heavy. And that is coming in from just past Canfield on over to Nagel. You've got overnight construction on the inbound side. It's in that left lane till 11. Then at 11, it'll be the two left until 5 a.m. Full intermittent stops, too. We've got a 27-minute ride coming in from the airport into downtown right now, passing the Wintrust Barrel at North Avenue. Okay. Outbound, some tight spots in the express just past Irving Park up to Montrose. And then you've got delays before Lawrence to Foster. That is overnight construction on the outbound side of the Kennedy. Lawrence to Foster, left lane till midnight. Then it'll be the two left until 5 a.m. Plus, keep in mind, the exit ramp to the Ohio feeder closed and the inbound Ontario feeder closes at midnight tonight until 5 a.m. as well. Also, those Kennedy Express lanes will close, and that'll be from 1:30 a.m. to 5 a.m. The inbound side of the Eisenhower, not bad. Stevenson looks pretty good. Dan Ryan is okay. Bishop Ford outbound, you've got slow spots passing 130th from before it to Bobie and Woods. Next report at 9:38 from the Metro Traffic Center, News Radio 105.9 WBBM.
2: The AccuWeather forecast tonight, partly cloudy, slight chance of a shower late, a low of 66. Tomorrow, intervals of clouds and sunshine, warm and humid with a shower or two around early, then a thunderstorm in spots late in the afternoon and evening, a high of 83. Right now, it's 73 degrees both at O'Hare and along the lakefront. 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
2: It's 9:30. Good evening. I'm Roger Plummer. These are the top stories on News Radio WBBM. World Central Kitchen is just one of the many groups in Northwest Indiana aiding residents as they pick up the pieces left behind by intense storms. NIPSCO says 99% of power has been restored to Indiana residents.
7: ICE agents tangle with Chicagoans, and Mayor Johnson says Chicago police are doing their job.
8: Our police department will not dub as federal agents.
7: I'm political editor Jeff Buckles at City Hall.
2: Plus, Dolly Parton, the beloved music and film star known for her vibrant personality and poignant songwriting, has died. WBBM Sports, the White Sox lead the Rangers 11-7 at Wrigley Field. The Cubs lead the Diamondbacks 3-0 in Arizona. The Sky fall to the Sun 87-81 in Connecticut. And the Fire trail Monterey 2-1 at SeatGeek Stadium. WBBM Business, the Dow Jones finished up 160 points. The NASDAQ moved up 171 points. And the S&P 500 finished up 24 points. AccuWeather says tonight, partly cloudy skies. There can be a shower late, a low of 66. Tomorrow, intervals of clouds and sunshine, warm and more humid with a shower or two around early, then a thunderstorm in spots late in the afternoon and evening, and a high of 83. Right now at O'Hare, partly cloudy, 73 degrees, winds out of the south at 5 miles per hour. WBBM News Time, 9:31. As crews finish restoring power to residents in Northwest Indiana, a national nonprofit is helping to ensure those still reeling from this month's storms don't go hungry. Mae Bippert Butler is manager of community outreach for World Central Kitchen, which has served thousands of meals in Gary, Lake Station, Portage, and elsewhere in recent weeks. She says it's been an emotional and inspiring few weeks helping out in Northwest Indiana.
9: As we say, you know, we are experts in humanitarian relief operations, but we get to learn making sure that we're doing things the Gary way.
2: At the same time, NIPSCO has restored power to 99% of customers in northern Indiana who suffered outages after the severe storms earlier this month. Vince Parisi, president and COO of NIPSCO, said, quote, "This was the worst damage we have ever seen, and we are grateful for the patience from our customers." The fierce storm on August 11th and the ones that hit in the following days knocked out power to approximately 375,000 NIPSCO customers. On Monday, Indiana Governor Mike Braun asked the Office of the Utility Consumer Counselor to file a complaint and petition to the Indiana Utility Regulatory Commission to investigate NIPSCO following thousands of prolonged power outages. Chicago Mayor Brandon Johnson says he's grateful that Chicago police officers are following the spirit of the city's so-called welcoming ordinances in the wake of the latest ICE enforcement actions in the city.
10: You guys pulled a gun on him at the Home Depot.
7: Southwest Side Alderwoman Julia Ramirez posted this video of the aftermath of a crash involving ICE agents and a pickup truck on the ramp from Damon Avenue to the inbound Stevenson on Monday. Agents claim the driver of the truck, who they identify as an undocumented immigrant from Venezuela, tried to ram them. The alderwoman says six people were taken away by ICE agents. Here at City Hall, Mayor Johnson told reporters it's too early to say whether agents broke any laws in their latest enforcement actions in Chicago.
8: I'm grateful that the police department is showing a great deal of restraint as well as cooperation to de-escalate, as they did with the situation yesterday, and then upholding the principles of the Welcoming City Ordinance.
7: He says his executive orders set up a framework for police to formally request charges from prosecutors, but did not specifically say whether he thought officers were doing enough to seek those charges. We're at City Hall. Jeff Buckles, News Radio 105.9 WBBM.
2: CIA Director John Ratcliffe is reportedly in Moscow, but there has been no official comment from the CIA or Defense Department. ABC's Marcus Moore says there's no information on the nature of the meetings, although Ukraine has been making gains in the war.
11: Ukraine has managed to hit targets deep inside Russia, and that's notable because they've been hitting oil-producing facilities, and Russia has had to shut down some of those facilities, and it's caused a bit of a fuel crisis in Russia. In fact, in Moscow and parts of St. Petersburg recently, there have been gas lines, people trying to get fuel. There's also been rationing fuel. So there is a real sense that Ukraine is having some success.
2: Ukraine has agreed to not strike Moscow during CIA Director Ratcliffe's visit. Tributes continue to pour in for country music icon Dolly Parton following her death at age 80. ABC's Alex Stone has early information about funeral plans.
12: They're saying it's going to be small and it's going to be intimate. They had talked about what they would do when she died, that she had the plans for how she wanted the announcement to go. And they say it's going to be small and intimate. That'll be those very close to the family.
2: Parton's legacy will continue not only through her music, but through her foundation that sends free books to children in the U.S. and four other countries. Dolly Parton's Imagination Library says it will continue to send free books to eligible children monthly in her absence. Coming up, a look at low gasoline prices plus traffic and weather. It's 9:35.
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2: 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The Thorntons on Maple and Lake is selling gas for $3.94 per gallon. And in Buffalo Grove, the Woodmans on Deerfield Parkway and Milwaukee Avenue is selling gas for $3.99 per gallon. 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That's 312-409-4277. It's 9:38. Traffic and weather together on the 8s with the latest on the roads. Here's Abby Ryan.
3: All right, now, Roger, the inbound side of the Edens, not bad, but you do have overnight construction. It keeps popping up in and out. Inbound on the Edens from Cicero to the Kennedy Junction, that right lane blocked till 11, then the 2 right will be blocked until 5 a.m., 15 in, 15 out for now. Kennedy on the outbound side, that is heavy sots before Lawrence to Foster. Overnight road work in the left lane till midnight, 21 out to the airport, 27 in from it. It is heavy from Canfield before Nagel. Overnight road work in that left lane till 11 p.m. Then it'll be the two left until 5 a.m. Full intermittent stops to Eden, Stevenson, Dan Ryan, I-57 Ford, 394 and I-80, they all look great right now. If you're on the northbound side of the Tri-State Tollway, you've got some tight spots, and that is from right before Irving Park Road on up to before Balmoral. Overnight road work in the three right lanes, and that is going on now until tomorrow morning. I-88 eastbound, we had an earlier delay as you approach 83 and I-290, but that's gone. All lanes will be blocked after 11 o'clock until 4:30 a.m. with a detour posted, so keep that in mind. Northwest Indiana's okay. Next report, 948 News Radio, 105.9 WBBM.
19: WBBM AccuWeather, under a partly cloudy sky tonight, we'll see a low of 66. There might be a shower late tonight, and there will be a shower or two around early tomorrow. Otherwise, intervals of clouds and sun, warm and more humid. We will have to watch for a thunderstorm in some spots late in the day tomorrow into tomorrow evening. There could be gusty winds with any downpour. High 83 tomorrow. Partly cloudy later tomorrow night, low 63, and then somewhat less humid with sunshine Thursday, high 82. I'm AccuWeather meteorologist Brian Thompson.
2: Right now at O'Hare, 73, Waukegan, 69, Naperville, 72, Hammond, Indiana, 70, and along the lakefront, 73 degrees. 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
20: As the roster of known planets in other star systems grows, astronomers learn a lot more about planets and stars in general. One key finding is that almost all stars are still infants when their planets form. A planet is born from a disk of gas and dust around the newborn star. Solid particles stick together to form larger and larger bodies. They eventually form a chunk of rock and metal that can be much more massive than Earth. If these embryos are far enough from the star, where conditions are cold, they may sweep up vast amounts of leftover gas to form giant worlds. Observations of infant stars and planets suggest that most planets take shape within 10 million years or so. By then, the star's radiation and winds have cleared away most of the raw ingredients for making planets. That leaves only the planets and some leftover building blocks. The gravity of the giant planets kicks many of the building blocks out of the system, but others remain, forming asteroids and comets. The planetary system isn't in its final form by then. Gravitational interactions can cause a planet to move toward or away from the star, change the angle of its orbit, or even get kicked out of the system. And the asteroids and comets can pound the young planets, perhaps giving birth to moons. So while planets form quickly, they continue to evolve throughout the lifetime of their star system. Today's program was made possible by Mercer Caverns in Calaveras County in California's historic gold country. More information at mercercaverns.net. For the McDonald Observatory, I'm Billy Henry.
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1: Whether it's a sweltering heat wave,
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4: Flooding, downpours, hail, damaging winds, even a tornado.
1: Plan ahead with our five-day forecast at 15 past the hour. 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
0: Remains have been found in an ancient pyramid in Lima, Peru. Researchers believe the remains are of a man who was sacrificed during a ritual in a ceremonial pool. The body was found inside a canal positioned with the skull facing the pyramid and the Pacific Ocean. Lima culture thrived during the 1st and 7th centuries, long before the Inca Empire. WBBM News Time 946, time for sports. In the League's Cup quarterfinal, the Fire lose to Monterey 2-1 at SeatGeek Stadium. In the WNBA, the Sky fall to the Sun 87-81. At Rate Field, the White Sox lead the Rangers 11-7. And in Arizona, the Cubs lead the Diamondbacks 3-0. 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
13: That pitch-tipping complaint the Arizona Diamondbacks had with the Cubs on Monday night? Forget about it. So says Diamondbacks manager Tori Lavullo, who USA Today reports apologized to Craig Counsell after speaking with Michael Hill, the vice president of field operations for Major League Baseball. Turns out what was done is legal. Cubs infielder Nico Horner suggested as much on 104.3 The Score.
14: It seemed like the Diamondbacks were having particular issues because they thought it was coming from one of our coaches, so maybe that feels different, but I feel like the league really cracked down on where coaches can stand, like the coaching box actually being enforced, because some teams were, you know, getting way up and down the line, trying to get different angles to see things. So it seems like that things have been handled pretty well. I mean, we've had teams pick our signs this year, too. It's, you know, happens to everyone.
13: On they play. The Cubs and Snakes wrap up their series on Wednesday. The White Sox and Rangers do the same. Sox put outfielder Andrew Benintendi on the bereavement list and trade deadline add Huascar Brazoban on the injured list with a lat strain. Bears tackle Darnell Wright left practice with what appeared to be an elbow concern, the same elbow that caused Wright problems last year, though not enough problems to keep him from All-Pro second-team honors. Wright wears a brace on that arm. Bears to work out again in the morning before heading to Tennessee for Thursday's joint practice. Sky owner Michael Alter says former NBA player turned anti-trans activist Enes Kanter Freedom is banned from his team's games at Wintrust Arena. Kanter Freedom sat courtside Sunday and got into a verbal argument with player Natasha Cloud, eventually walking onto the court and getting himself ejected. Alter also told the team's beat reporters that there is no truth to Kanter Freedom's contention on Fox that he was welcomed to the game by the team's GM, a former trainer of his, says the two haven't talked except an occasional text message since 2019. With sports at 16 and 46 past each hour, Rick Gregg, News Radio 105.9 WBBM.
15: It's 9:48. Traffic and weather together on the 8s with the latest on the Kennedy and elsewhere. Here's Abby Ryan.
16: Well, the inbound side of the Kennedy, a 25-minute ride from the airport into downtown. We do have some construction delays going on. Inbound before Harlem, and that continues on down to Foster. There is overnight construction going on in the left lane until 11, another hour and 10 minutes. Then it'll be the two left until 5 a.m. Oh, by the way, full intermittent stops, too. The Edens looks great for now. There is overnight construction, this road to the Kennedy Express lanes. It's in the right lane until 11. Then it'll be the two right till 5 a.m. If you're on the northbound side of the Tri-State Tollway, heavy right before Irving Park Road on up to Balmoral. There is overnight construction there as well. Northbound 294, it's the three right lanes blocked, and that's till 5 a.m. So far, the northbound side of I-355, you've got a slowdown approaching I-55. The rest of the expressways look great. Tollways, too. Keep in mind, if you're off the Kennedy, we do have delays there tonight. Those Kennedy Express lanes will block from 1:30 a.m. to 5 a.m., but outbound exit ramp to Ohio blocked now through 5 a.m. And the other side, the Ontario feeder ramp, closed from midnight until 5 a.m. on the inbound side. Next report, 9:58, News Radio 105.9 WBBM.
15: The AccuWeather forecast tonight, partly cloudy skies. There can be a shower late, a low of 66. Tomorrow, intervals of clouds and sunshine. Warm and more humid, with a shower or two around early, then a thunderstorm in spots late in the afternoon and evening, a high of 83. Right now at O'Hare and the lakefront, 73 degrees, it's 9:50.
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15: Researchers at Southern Illinois University Carbondale are working to turn plastic waste into an edible sweet treat.
18: As you bite into a cookie, the last thing you're probably expecting to find is plastic. But Southern Illinois University Carbondale scientists are challenging that. They've programmed yeast to turn plastic and agricultural waste into edible proteins and flavoring molecules, creating a protein-rich cookie dubbed Microbites. Researchers are presenting their findings at a symposium hosted by the American Chemical Society at McCormick Place this week. Carolina Garibay, News Radio 105.9 WBBM.
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1: A solid day of gains for Wall Street, the Dow taking in 160 points, up a third of 1%. The Nasdaq was up 171, the S&P was up 24 points, or a third of a percent. Some PepsiCo employees have been notified that weight loss drugs will no longer be covered by their company health insurance as of October due to skyrocketing costs. The maker of Mountain Dew, Cheetos, and Doritos is joining other companies that have pulled back on coverage for weight loss drugs. About 6% of large employers already dropped coverage for weight loss drugs this year. That's according to a recent survey from consulting firm Mercer. OnlyFans has paid out more than $30 billion to creators in the last 10 years. The company says since the 2016 launch of OnlyFans, 5,076 creators have made more than $1 million on the platform. Several Hollywood actors have recently joined it, including Shannon Elizabeth of American Pie, who says she earned more than $1.2 million in her first week on OnlyFans. With business at 23 and 53, from the Bloomberg Newsroom, Matt Piper, News Radio 105.9 WBBM.
2: President Trump has approved federal disaster assistance for Indiana. These additional funds will be able to supplement recovery efforts for areas affected by severe storms, straight-line winds, tornadoes, and flooding. The approval includes both individual and public assistance depending on the county. Governor Mike Braun posted online thanking the president for the aid, saying, "We're grateful for this partnership as we work to rebuild, recover, and help communities get back on their feet." Coming up, the latest in traffic, weather, and headlines, WBBM News Time 954.
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2: It's 9:58. Traffic and weather together on the 8s. Here's Abby Ryan.
12: All right, now on the inbound side of the Edens, Lake Cook to the Kennedy Junction, you have construction. It's between Cicero and the Kennedy Junction. The right lane blocked till 11, then the 2 right till 5 right now. A 15-minute ride and clear. Kennedy inbound, 27 O'Hare into downtown. Heavy from Canfield before Nagel. Overnight road work in that left lane until 11, then the 2 left until 5 a.m. Full intermittent stops, too. Outbound Kennedy, heavy spots. Lawrence to Foster, overnight road work. Left lane till midnight, 21 out, 25 on the inbound side. Next report, 1008 News Radio 105.9 WBBM.
2: The AccuWeather forecast tonight, partly cloudy. There can be a shower late, a low of 66. Tomorrow, intervals of clouds and sunshine. Chances of showers or thunderstorms and a high of 83.
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13: Mayor Johnson's summer homework is in. His team has a plan to head off a money shortfall without cuts.
14: It did not have to come to this.
13: I'm political editor Jeff Buckles at City Hall.
2: The search is over for a man who escaped federal agents in Indiana. Plus, fans and artists across the nation are remembering the life and legacy of Dolly Parton. More ahead from ABC News. WBBM Sports. The White Sox out-hit the Rangers. The Cubs lead the Diamondbacks. The Sky fall to the Sun, and the Fire lose to Monterey. AccuWeather says tonight, partly cloudy. There can be a shower late, a low of 66. Right now, 73 at O'Hare and the lakefront, and it's 10 o'clock.
15: From ABC News, I'm Dave Packer. Remembering the life of Dolly Parton, the beloved country music star passing away at the age of 80 years old today, her fans gathering in Nashville.
16: I personally didn't even know that she was sick, so I didn't. It was a shock.
15: In Hollywood, at her star on the Walk of Fame.
17: Caught all of us off guard, or a lot of us off guard. 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
19: She was a very caring human being that looked out for everybody. That's what I would say about her. She was a good human being, a nice person who cared about everybody.
15: In a runoff election today, Darlene Graham, who was appointed to the seat following Lindsey Graham's death, is a projected winner, setting her up to take her late brother's spot on the ballot. To her team and supporters.
20: Politics is a team sport, and without you, we would not have won. All of you.
15: Congressman Ralph Norman conceded defeat. Graham will face Democratic nominee and pediatrician Annie Andrews in November. Immediately after President Trump hit Canada with 50% tariffs, Canada striking back, imposing new tariffs on 700 U.S. imports beginning 2 weeks from today. Paul Butler sums up the feeling north of the border.
21: I'm a proud Canadian. I will always be a proud Canadian. Emphasis on Canada, not the 51st state of America or any way close to that.
15: A horrific event in Billings, Montana. Authorities now confirm 4 adults and 4 children were killed in a suspected attack on a home on Sunday when a suspect fired on the residence and a fire destroyed it. Sheriff Kent O'Donnell.
22: Our biggest thing at this point is recovery of evidence and that is done in a safe and expedient manner.
15: Police say a male suspect was found at the scene with a self-inflicted gunshot wound and later died at the hospital. Wall Street, the Dow gained 160 points today. 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
1: The raging inferno going from 25 acres to more than 50,000 in less than a day. That's nearly 80 square miles, an area roughly the size of Baltimore. It's fueled by bone-dry brush and triple-digit temperatures that have plagued the West all summer. Outside Reno, firefighters are still trying to gain the upper hand on a fire that's forced tens of thousands to evacuate.
2: In Texas, the Fort Worth City Council voted unanimously to approve an $11.25 million settlement for the family of Tatiana Jefferson, the 28-year-old black woman who was fatally shot by a police officer in 2019. If approved by probate court, the money is expected to be placed in a trust for two of her nephews and divided amongst other surviving family members. Dave Packer, ABC News.
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4: It's 5 minutes past the hour. Hello, I'm Roger Plummer. Thank you for listening. AccuWeather says for Wednesday, intervals of clouds and sunshine, warm and more humid, with a shower or two around early, then a thunderstorm in spots late in the afternoon and evening. Gusty winds can accompany any downpour, a high of 83. Then Wednesday night, partly cloudy skies, a low of 63. We'll check the AccuWeather 5-day forecast in 10 minutes, but first, our top local story on News Radio WBBM. Chicago Mayor Brandon Johnson says his budget team is prepared to fill a projected $85 million shortfall for this year without making cuts to programs or the city payroll. WBBM political editor Jeff Buchholz reports from City Hall.
5: My administration has identified a pathway forward.
6: And that pathway involves refinancing about $500 million in existing debt, which the mayor says will save the city at least $71 million without increasing future debt costs, and pulling from grant management and COVID-19 relief funds if needed.
5: It did not have to come to this.
6: The mayor again laid blame for the shortfall at the feet of city council members who rejected last year's proposed corporate per worker head tax in favor of a series of initiatives he says did not pay off.
5: That's a dereliction of duty there.
6: Northside Alderman Scott Wagaspak was a leader of the council block that approved that budget over the mayor's objections.
7: He had every opportunity to veto the budget, and he didn't, which means he accepted it.
6: And he accused the mayor of slow-walking the council's budget initiatives. The mayor says his debt refinancing plan does not require council approval. We're at City Hall. Jeff Buchholz, News Radio 105.9 WBBM.
4: An hours-long search for an escapee has ended. Indiana State Police say an ICE officer was transporting a man on I-94 when he broke free of his restraints and jumped from a moving car near exit 22. The man ran into the nearby brush, prompting an hours-long search by authorities. The escapee was described as a Hispanic man wearing a Scarface shirt. Later Tuesday night, officials say the man was spotted in a marshy area off the highway, wet and cold from hiding in water for more than 5 hours. He has since been taken into custody. The man's identity has not been released. A new O'Hare Express train could be coming to Chicago that promises a 15-minute travel time.
8: It's called the O'Hare Flyer and has been in the works for 3 years.
9: We have spent 3 years doing comprehensive planning, engineering, design, finance, securing a platform of world-class partners.
8: O'Hare Flyer founder and CEO Dave Lundy says this proposal is different than previous failed ones, as it's entirely privately funded and repurposes existing freight tracks rather than building something from scratch.
9: This isn't 20 brand new miles. This is basically an 18-mile track rehabilitation project with two and a half brand new miles, one downtown and about one and a half at O'Hare.
8: He says the battery electric Whisper Quiet trains would navigate a mix of CSX, Union Pacific, and Canadian National Rail lines and can carry up to 500 people and deliver them every 15 minutes.
9: We're basically going to be able to get people from O'Hare to downtown and vice versa, 2,000 people an hour. It's essentially the equivalent of adding a lane to the Kennedy. This is just critically important.
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1: It's 8 minutes past the hour. Traffic and weather together on the 8s as we say good evening to Abby Ryan.
2: Good evening, Roger. If you're on the Kennedy inbound, heavy spots before Harlem to Foster. Overnight road work going on in the left lane till 11. Then it'll be the two left after that until 5 a.m. Oh, by the way, full intermittent stops to 25 O'Hare in 9. Coming in from the Eden Junction outbound, Kennedy slow spots from before Lawrence to Foster. Overnight road work in that right lane, make the left lane till midnight. 21 out to the airport. The inbound side of the Edens looks good. Outbound too. If you're on the northbound Tri-State Tollway, that is tight from the O'Hare Oasis on up to Balmoral and spots. There's overnight construction there as well. It's the three right lanes now until later. From Irving Park to Balmoral. Southbound side of the Tri-State Fine. Northbound side of 355 Veterans Memorial Toll Road. You've got delays approaching I-55. On the northbound side of the outbound Bishop Ford, very heavy before 130th to past it at Bobie and Woods. Next report, 1018, News Radio 105.9 WBBM.
1: The AccuWeather forecast tonight, partly cloudy skies. There can be a shower late, a low of 66. Tomorrow, intervals of clouds and sunshine, warm and more humid with a shower or two around early. Then a thunderstorm in spots late in the afternoon and evening with a high of 83. Tomorrow night, partly cloudy with a low of 63. Right now at O'Hare, 72, Midway, 73, along the lakefront, 72 degrees. WBBM News Time, 1010.
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6: Hi, I'm Dr. Kandula, founder of Advent. 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
7: As long as I can remember, I've had issues breathing through my nose. 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I breathe through my nose. I sleep through the night. I don't wake up with headaches.
6: Advent can deliver long-term results in about 20 minutes with simple in-office procedures. We diagnose and treat the root cause of nasal congestion, sinus pressure, sleep apnea, snoring, and allergies. 96% of patients with severe nasal breathing issues report improvement, and most major insurance plans are accepted.
7: Best advice I can give anybody that has sinus sleep issues, just get it checked out. Go in and have someone take a look at it. It's 100% worth it.
1: It's 11 minutes past the hour. Demonstrations were held Tuesday night after a chaotic meeting earlier this month that resulted in criminal charges.
8: Oaklawn police say in a statement that for several years, members of the Arab American Action Network have been attending village fire and police commission meetings, quote, to exercise their First Amendment rights and address the commission during public comment. Authorities say things have gotten out of hand at recent meetings, including August 5th, but the department says a 14-year-old used obscene language towards commissioners. Organizers accuse Oaklawn police of putting that teen in a chokehold and arresting his mother when she attempted to intervene. She's now facing charges, and police say other demonstrators could be charged as well. The statement says residents' constitutional rights, quote, do not permit them to engage in conduct that threatens the safety of others, obstructs police officers, or prevents a public body from conducting its lawful business. Members of AAAN planning to protest call it, quote, intimidation and political repression from corrupt and racist cops and village leaders. Andy Dane, News Radio, 105.9 WBBM.
1: Passengers on a flight that took off from O'Hare Airport dealt with a mysterious odor and emergency landing.
0: About 5 passengers and 1 crew member on the flight to Zurich experienced eye irritation, nausea, or headaches after the pungent odor filled economy class. As a precaution, the decision was made to divert to the Azores archipelago in the middle of the Atlantic Ocean. The impacted travelers were checked out but did not require further medical care. The aircraft will be inspected, and a replacement plane was arranged to pick up the stranded passengers. Haley Hansen, News Radio 105.9 WBBM.
1: Plans for some north and west suburbs to tap into Lake

0: Michigan drinking water without the city of Chicago are moving ahead and making waves.
1: The Lake Michigan Regional Water Supply Initiative is a 15-year plan to construct tunnels, pumping stations, a treatment plant, and raw water intake from the lake near Glencoe. Outgoing Congressman Raja Krishnamoorthy has secured $1 million in federal funds towards the $3 billion price tag that the Democrats says will provide safe, reliable drinking water to Cook and DuPage counties while addressing contaminants, including lead and microplastics. A spokesman for Mayor Brandon Johnson told the Daily Herald the Chicago Department of Water Management has supplied the DuPage Water Commission with high-quality drinking water since 1983. Any change from that would require state law and a lengthy permitting process. Nancy Hardy, News Radio 105.9 WBBM.
0: Coming up, the latest in the AccuWeather 5-day forecast and sports. 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
0: 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Here's meteorologist Brian Thompson.
10: We'll have a partly to mostly cloudy sky through the overnight hours. There could be a shower in some spots at the low of 66. There might be a shower or two around into early on Wednesday. Much of the time will be dry. It'll be warmer and more humid with intervals of clouds and sunshine. And we'll have to be on the lookout for a thunderstorm in some areas late in the afternoon and evening Wednesday. Gusty winds could accompany any downpour with a high of 83. Partly cloudy for Wednesday night, a low of 63. Thursday looking nice. A lot of sunshine, somewhat less humid with a high of 82. More sun than clouds, a nice day on Friday, high 83. And then heading into Saturday, we'll have clouds and some sunshine with a high of 82. I'm AccuWeather meteorologist Brian Thompson.
0: It's 16 minutes past the hour. Time for WBBM Sports. At Raitt Field, the White Sox scored 6 runs in the first inning and never gave up the lead as they went on to beat the Rangers 11-7. Not as good fortune in the WNBA for the Sky. They lose to the Sun. The Connecticut Sun have the worst record in the league. Final score, 87-81. And in pro soccer in the League's Cup quarterfinals, the Chicago Fire fall to Monterey 2-1. 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
11: Mid-practice in Lake Forest on Tuesday, the Bears suddenly went into a full-team huddle. Time to be chewed out, safety Cam Lewis, but not by a coach, by top cornerback Jalen Johnson.
12: I feel like it wasn't good enough. I agree. It wasn't to our standard. You want to win the division back-to-back years? You're in the hunting now. What we did in the first half of the practice wasn't, you know, to our standard, so brought it up. Told the guys that, and we moved on.
11: Lewis and tight end Cole Kmet say the second half of the workout was much improved, even during the final drill of practice, a long drive, no substitution drill that left the whole team worn out. Well, almost the whole team, because tackle Darnell Wright left the workout early with what appeared to be an issue with his already touchy elbow, and defensive lineman Javon Dexter Jr. left the workout for an undisclosed reason, too. A lighter workout in the morning before a flight to Tennessee, where the Bears and Titans will hold a joint practice Thursday and play each other on Saturday. Chicago Sky owner Michael Alter told the team's beat reporters that Enes Kanter Freedom is banned from Wintrust Arena following his courtside confrontation with Natasha Cloud on Sunday. Alter also says that Kanter Freedom's claim that Sky GM Jeff Pagliacca invited him to the game is completely false. The White Sox put reliever Huascar Brazoban on the injured list and outfielder Andrew Benintendi on the family emergency list. Pitcher Jonathan Cannon and outfielder Riku Nishida are here to help out. Sox and Rangers finish their series Wednesday night. Cubs and Diamondbacks do the same in the afternoon. Big Ten schools unanimously agreed to ban any players who participate in an NFL training camp from returning to play in college, at least for their 20 teams. With sports at 16 and 46 past each hour, Rick Gregg, News Radio 105.9 WBBM.
0: It's coming up on 18 minutes past the hour with traffic and weather together on the 8 and the Connect Safely segment. Right now, the latest in traffic and weather, sponsored by Four Seasons Heating, Air Conditioning, Plumbing, Sewer, and Electric. Here's Abby Ryan.
13: A vehicle fire reported on Route 390, and we do have state police on the way to check that one out. If you're on the northbound side of the Tri-State Tollway, 294, that is tight from Irving Park Road on up to Balmoral. You've got overnight construction there. It's in the three right lanes, and that continues northbound between Irving Park and Balmoral. The inbound side of the Kennedy heavy right before Harlem to Nagel. Your travel time on the inbound Kennedy, a 24-minute ride coming in from the airport to downtown, passing the Wintrust Mural at North Avenue. You're good. I-88 eastbound, we had earlier delays from 83 to I-290, overnight road work in the two left lanes until 11. Then all lanes will be blocked until 4:30 a.m. with a detour posted. So far, the travel time for the inbound side of the Kennedy O'Hare into downtown, that is going to cost you a 25-minute ride. You're on the outbound side of the Bishop Ford. Watch out for delays. They're very heavy. 115th to the Steel Bridge. Let's call it past the Steel Bridge. That overnight construction is definitely causing delays, and it is a 33-minute ride headed to 8094. 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
0: The AccuWeather forecast tonight, partly cloudy. There can be a shower late, a low of 66 tomorrow. Intervals of clouds and sunshine, warm and more humid with a shower or two around early. Then a thunderstorm or a storm in the afternoon or evening with a high of 83 tomorrow. Right now at O'Hare and the lakefront, 72 degrees. It's 20 minutes past the hour. Our top story this hour, President Trump has approved disaster relief funding for Indiana. We'll have much more on this story coming up at 31 minutes past the hour.
14: I'm Larry Magid with the Connect Safely Report. Meta is on trial in a federal courthouse in California, where California Attorney General Rob Bonta alleged that the company, which owns Instagram and Facebook,
15: deployed a dangerous product with dangerous features that they knew would create excessive use and compulsive use by children.
14: California, along with Colorado, Kentucky, and New Jersey, are claiming that features like infinite scroll, autoplay, and likes are contributing to the overuse of their technology by teens. And that, say the plaintiffs, can lead to mental health problems. Connect Safely has been working with Meta for 21 years, and we'd like to think that we've helped push the company in the right direction. But the algorithms designed to keep people online longer are problematic, especially for young people. 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With the Connect Safely Report, I'm Larry Magid.
0: Coming up on Bloomberg Business, Canada plans to reciprocate the new tariffs on its nation from the United States. It's 21 minutes past the hour.
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3: The Dow took in 160 points today, up a third of 1%. The Nasdaq was up 171. The S&P took in 24 points. Canadian Prime Minister Mark Carney says he is matching dollar for dollar the new tariffs imposed by President Trump and announced support programs for Canadian businesses hurt by the escalating trade war. Canada will double its existing counter tariffs on U.S. steel and aluminum products to 50% and apply new tariffs to other U.S. goods like furniture, clothing, and electronics. Overall, the retaliatory levies will affect about $20 billion worth of annual U.S. imports, roughly matching the dollar value of the tariffs Trump put on Canadian products on Saturday. Americans' confidence in the economy declined this month as the ongoing Iran conflict has kept gas prices elevated at more than $4 a gallon. The Conference Board says its consumer confidence index dropped to 89.4 in August from 90.2 in July. Respondents' views of their present situation improved, but their outlook for the near-term future soured. With business at 23 and 53, from the Bloomberg Newsroom, Matt Piper, News Radio 105.9 WBBM.
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3: It's 1028, traffic and weather together on the 8th. Here's Abby Ryan.
4: A vehicle fire on Route 390. We do have a couple of things going on as well. Eden's inbound, Cis Road to the Kennedy Junction. Overnight road work in the right lane, 30 more minutes. Then it'll be the two right until 5 a.m. Now, if you're on the inbound side of the spur, eastbound looks great. Westbound looks great, too, on the Eden Spur. Kennedy on the inbound side. O'Hare into downtown. Your travel time now at 25 minutes. You've got 9 coming in from the Eden Junction. Heavy spots before Harlem to Foster with overnight construction in that left lane till 11. Then it'll be the 2 left till 5 a.m. Full intermittent stops to outbound. Slow spots before Lawrence to Foster. Overnight road work in the left lane till midnight at 21. Headed out to the airport. Now, the Eisenhower looks good. Stevenson does too. Dan Ryan, not bad. I-57, inbound Dan Ryan. That is slow from Canalport on up to Roosevelt Road and tight on the ramp from the inbound side of the Dan Ryan to the outbound side of I-290. And so far, we are looking at the outbound Bishop Ford, pretty disastrous. 115th all the way down to Sibley Boulevard. Once you pass Bobie and Woods, it does get better, but your travel time for the outbound side of the Bishop Ford headed all the way out to 8094 off the Dan Ryan, you are looking at about a 28-minute ride. Next report, 1038, News Radio 105.9 WBBM.
3: The AccuWeather forecast tonight, partly cloudy skies. There can be a shower late, a low of 66. Tomorrow, intervals of clouds and sunshine, warm and more humid, with a shower or two around early. Then a thunderstorm in spots late in the afternoon and evening, a high of 83. And tomorrow night, partly cloudy, a low of 63. It's 72 both at O'Hare and the lakefront.
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3: It's 30 minutes past the hour. Hello, I'm Roger Plummer. Thank you for tuning in. These are the top stories on News Radio WBBM. President Trump has released millions in federal funding for Indiana recovery efforts in the wake of devastating storms earlier this month.
6: This is Andy Dane. A national nonprofit is helping to feed some Northwest Indiana residents still reeling from recent storms.
3: NIPSCO says 99% of customers have had their power restored in Indiana. Plus, country music superstar and philanthropist Dolly Parton has died at 80 years old. WBBM Sports, the White Sox outslugged the Rangers 11-7 at Wrigley Field. The Sky fall to the Sun 87-81 in Connecticut. And the Fire lose to Monterey 2-1 at SeatGeek Stadium. WBBM Business, the Dow Jones finished up 160 points. The NASDAQ moved up 171 points. And the S&P 500 finished up 24 points. AccuWeather says for Wednesday, intervals of clouds and sunshine, warm and more humid, with a shower or two around early, then a thunderstorm in spots late in the afternoon and evening. Gusty winds can accompany any downpour, a high of 83. Wednesday night, partly cloudy with a low of 63. WBBM News Time, 31 minutes past the hour. President Trump has approved federal disaster assistance for Indiana. This released millions in federal funding to assist in recovery efforts for those affected by the swath of storms and tornadoes that swept through the state on August 11th. Governor Mike Braun had formally requested the aid on August 20th. On Tuesday night, the governor thanked the president online, saying this critical support will help Hoosiers recovering from historic storms and flooding. And among the many organizations on the ground in Northwest Indiana to help residents impacted by this month's severe storms is a national nonprofit focused on food. WBBM's Andy Dane has more.
7: We have just been blown away by the leadership and resilience of the community here in Gary, and it's been such an honor to work with them.
6: Mae Bippard-Butler is manager of community outreach for World Central Kitchen.
7: To date, we've served about 15,000 meals across over 30 recipient sites in Gary, as well as some of those surrounding communities like Lake Ridge, Portage, Hobart, Lake Station.
6: She says spirits remained high despite some pretty tough times.
7: We've been hearing of folks who, when the power went out, didn't have cash and were unable to use credit to purchase goods. We know that people have been unable to cook, that access to water has been a major problem, that folks have been unable to work.
6: Bippard-Butler says volunteers and community members have been doing more than ensuring folks are fed.
7: That's going to nourish them, but also provide comfort and hope and an experience of dignity that we want for everybody impacted.
6: Andy Day, News Radio, 105.9 WBBM.
3: At the same time, NIPSCO has approved an update on the ongoing effort to restore power to those affected by aggressive storms on August 11th. At least 99% of customers in northern Indiana have power again after nearly 2 weeks without access to critical electrical appliances. NIPSCO has faced increased criticism for the continued outages and its response, at one point leaving more than 350,000 customers without power. Indiana Governor Mike Braun has called for an investigation into the utility. Mayor Brandon Johnson says the city's police officers are staying true to Chicago's welcoming city ordinances, but notes more can be done, especially in the wake of new ICE enforcement.
8: Southwest Side Alderwoman Julia Ramirez says agents picked up six people during enforcement actions on Chicago Public Schools' first day of classes. And she posted this video on the ramp from Damon Avenue to the inbound Stevenson after ICE agents claim an undocumented immigrant from Venezuela tried to ram their SUV and then got into a crash. Mayor Johnson told reporters here at City Hall his executive orders have given officers a way to refer actions of ICE agents to prosecutors, but won't say whether anything reported this week rises to that level.
9: I think that's too early to speculate. I mean, I think we have to go through this process first.
8: He says he believes officers are following the spirit of Chicago's welcoming city ordinances and keeping the peace while not assisting ICE agents.
9: We will, you know, work to continue to maintain civility.
8: And he says the city can always do more, especially as he says ICE enforcement actions are likely to continue. We're at City Hall. Jeff Buckles, News Radio 105.9 WBBM.
3: Music superstar Dolly Parton has died.
10: Parton rose from life in a log cabin in the Tennessee mountains to the height of stardom. She wrote hundreds of classic songs, including Jolene, 9 to 5, and at 13, Dolly Parton appeared at the Grand Ole Opry. She entered the Rock and Roll Hall of Fame in 2022. Dolly Parton was also known as a philanthropist.
11: There's nothing like that feeling, a feeling like you have really done something good that has really done some good.
10: Brian Seaver is Parton's nephew.
12: Dolly called me and said she wants to rest in a beautiful bed of plush cotton because after a life wearing heavy rhinestones, she finally deserves to be comfortable and have some rest. Rest in peace, Aunt Dolly.
10: Parton's husband of nearly 60 years, Carl Dean, died last year. I'm Ed Donahue.
3: Coming up, the latest in traffic and weather and Stardate. It's 35 minutes past the hour.
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3: 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It's 38 minutes past the hour. Traffic and weather together on the 8th. Reports of a vehicle fire on Route 390. Here's Abby Ryan.
4: All right, now on the westbound side of Route 390, this vehicle fire fully engulfed, but only on the inside. The occupants got out, so that's the good news. This is all just past Gary Avenue on westbound Route 390. If you're on the Kennedy outbound, some slow spots before Lawrence to Foster. It's really not that bad, though. Overnight road work in the left lane till midnight inbound. A heavy spot passing Harlem on over to Nagel, and that is the left lane till 11. So 20 minutes from now, they're going to shut it down to two lanes until 5 a.m., plus full intermittent stops where everything gets shut down. Northbound on the Tri-State 294. Slow before Lawrence up to Balmoral. That is overnight construction as well. And in that stretch, the three right lanes are blocked between Irving Park and Balmoral. So far, 88 on the eastbound side past 83 to I-290 overnight road work in the two left for 20 more minutes till 11. Then they're going to block every single lane until 4:30 a.m. and post a detour. The outbound side of the Bishop Ford, it's pretty ugly from 115 through Bobie and Woods and then stays slow and gets heavier as you approach Sibley all the way down. Now, the outbound travel time, a 30-minute ride headed, let's call it 33, headed to 89. Next report, 1048, News Radio 105.9 WBBM.
16: WBBM AccuWeather, partly to mostly cloudy overnight. There will be a shower in some spots, a low of 66. Warm and more humid on Wednesday with intervals of clouds and sunshine. There will be a shower or two around early. And then we'll have the risk for a thunderstorm in some spots late in the afternoon and evening. And there could be gusty winds with any downpour. High Wednesday, 83. Partly cloudy Wednesday night, low 63. And a little less humid on Thursday with a good deal of sunshine, high 82. I'm AccuWeather meteorologist Brian Thompson.
3: Right now, 72 degrees, both at O'Hare and the lakefront. It's 40 minutes past the hour. Here's Stardate.
19: The full moon won't look quite itself for part of tomorrow night. That's because it'll pass through Earth's long shadow, creating a partial eclipse. At its peak, the shadow will cover all but a sliver of the lunar disk. That will darken the surface, with sunlight that filters through Earth's atmosphere adding an orange or red tint. Lunar eclipses occur only at full moon, when the moon lines up directly opposite the sun. The moon's orbit around Earth is tilted a bit, so most months the moon passes above or below the shadow. But at least twice a year, the geometry is just right and the moon plunges into the shadow. This eclipse is only partial, not total. That means the angle isn't quite perfect, so the moon won't be fully immersed in the shadow. But it'll be hard to tell much of a difference. The shadow will cover 96% of the lunar disk. At least part of the eclipse will be visible from almost the entire United States. It gets started at 8:24 p.m. Central Daylight Time, when Earth's outer shadow first touches the moon. It's so faint that you might not even notice it. But you will notice the partial eclipse when the moon enters the dark inner shadow. That starts at 9:34 p.m., peaks at 11:13, and ends at 12:52 a.m. on Friday. More about the eclipse tomorrow. 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
32: A man showing off his pet in New York has had it taken away. The man was presenting his pet Burmese python to a crowd at Coney Island and a smaller snake around his neck when he was confronted by the Department of Environmental Conservation. Burmese pythons are illegal in New York and considered a dangerous species. The snake is expected to be taken to a nearby rescue center. It's 46 minutes past the hour. 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At Rate Field, the White Sox outslugged the Rangers 11-7 in the WNBA. The Sky fall to the Sun 87-81. And in the Leagues Cup quarterfinal, the Fire fall to Monterey 2-1. 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
0: Chicago Sky owner Michael Alter says the team did not know that ex-NBAer Enes Kanter-Friedman was planning to attend Sunday's meeting with the Fever until the afternoon of the game. Speaking with beat reporters covering the team, Alter refuted strongly with text message evidence Kanter-Friedman's assertion that he was welcomed to come to the game by team general manager Jeff Pagliacca. Those two know each other from Pagliacca's days as a personal trainer. Kanter-Friedman, who Alter says used a ticket bought by a third party and who has become an anti-transgender activist, got into a verbal altercation with Sky guard Natasha Cloud during the game, even taking steps to come onto the court. He was ejected from Wintrust Arena, and Alter says Kanter-Friedman is banned from Sky games there going forward. Bears tackle Darnell Wright left practice with a trainer Tuesday. Those in attendance in Lake Forest said it appeared to be an issue with Wright's elbow, the same one he hurt last season. Wright missed just one game and played with a brace on his arm, but on Tuesday, his departure meant he missed a long, fatigue-inducing drive at the end of practice, Cole Komet.
1: Well, I think it just comes down to how do you execute when you're tired and, you know, when you don't feel like going. So, you definitely get to a certain point where you get pretty tired in that drill plays 8, 9, 10, 11, and, you got to be able to hear the play call and kind of revert back to your training and trust your rules in that regard.
0: Another workout Wednesday before the Bears head to Tennessee. White Sox outfielder Andrew Benintendi's on the bereavement list. Reliever Huascar Brazoban on the injured list now with a lat problem. The PGA is changing its championship format come 2028. There will be one end-of-season tournament to crown a regular season points leader. Then they'll do 2 weeks of match play for another trophy. With sports at 16 and 46 past each hour, Rick Gregg, News Radio 105.9 WBBM.
32: It's coming up on 48 minutes past the hour with traffic and weather together on the 8th. And right now, the latest on the roads, including problems on the Stevenson Expressway. Here's Abby Ryan.
4: Well, right off of the Stevenson Expressway, we've got a crash on southbound LaGrange. This is basically the ramp from the outbound Stevenson to the southbound Tri-State. So southbound LaGrange, just south of the Stevenson, there's a two-car crash. And it is blocking multiple right lanes. This, according to tipster Joe, two right lanes are blocked. And he said, as of about 5 minutes ago, no emergency equipment on the scene just yet. If you're on the outbound Stevenson, the main line is not affected, but this is the ramp, LaGrange Road, from the outbound Stevenson to the southbound side of the Tri-State Tollway. Now, if you're on the inbound side of the Kennedy, we've got some heavy spots going on right around Harlem, earlier road construction. The inbound Dan Ryan, pretty ugly, and that is right before the Stevenson Expressway, all the way up to Roosevelt Road and the ramp to the outbound side of the Eisenhower, packed as well. Your travel time on the inbound Ryan, that's a 20-minute ride and building, and that's just for the Stevenson into the Jane Byrne Interchange. The outbound Bishop Ford, 37 minutes. Headed out to 8094, that is heavy from 115th through Bobie and Woods. Long-term road work down to one lane. Stay slow all the way to Sibley. Next report, 1058, News Radio 105.9 WBBM.
32: The AccuWeather forecast tonight, partly cloudy. There can be a shower late, a low of 66. Tomorrow, intervals of clouds and sunshine. Warm and more humid with a shower or two around early, then chances of a late afternoon or evening storm. A high of 83.
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32: It's 50 minutes past the hour. A man was honored in Aurora Tuesday night after raising money for childhood cancer research by running the length of the Mississippi River.
2: All right, we're up at the headwaters. There's my dad. Over there, Dad Wave.
5: 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The Illinois Math and Science Academy manager and running coach used his niece's Ewing sarcoma diagnosis as inspiration, taking video along the way.
2: We are closing out Mississippi. Look at that beautiful river.
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32: Coming up on Bloomberg Business, Apple is announcing upgraded desktop computers. It's 51 minutes past the hour.
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5: PGS. PGS. When it comes to your valuables, they're the best.
6: Rose 0.3%, edging closer to its all-time high set earlier this month. The Dow also added 0.3%, and the Nasdaq climbed 0.7%. Paramount Skydance is considering a wide range of options to settle lawsuits challenging its acquisition of Warner Brothers Discovery, including structural changes to the deal. The company has weighed selling Warner Brothers channels like HGTV and the Food Network in an effort to settle the suits, and investment bankers have approached potential buyers with the idea of acquiring New Line Cinema. Apple has announced upgraded Mac Mini and Mac Studio desktop computers with major processor upgrades. The Mac Mini will be powered by Apple's new M6 chip or an M5 Pro, while the Studio comes with either the M5 Max or the new M5 Ultra. 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The Mac Mini starts at $899, while a Studio M5 Ultra will cost $5,500. Apple stock closed down slightly. With business at 23 and 53, from the Bloomberg Newsroom, Matt Piper, News Radio 105.9 WBBM.
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19: It's 10:58. Traffic and weather together on the 8s. Here's Abby Ryan.
7: Well, right now on I-290 outbound, it is slow from the Jane Byrne interchange to past it with overnight construction. This is messing things up. On the inbound Ryan ramp to the outbound side of I-290, also reports of a crash on the inbound side of the Dan Ryan heavy, and that is before just past 31st on up to Canalport with reports of this crash. If you're on the inbound side of the Kennedy, it looks great passing the Wintrust mural at North Avenue. Outbound on the Bishop Ford Freeway, a 37-minute ride right now. You've got heavy traffic, and that's before 115th, pretty solid, all the way down past 130th, and it stays slow to Sibley Boulevard. Next report, 1108 News Radio 105.9 WBBM.
19: The AccuWeather forecast tonight, partly cloudy. There can be a shower late, a low of 66. Tomorrow, intervals of clouds and sunshine. Chances of afternoon showers or thunderstorms, a high of 83.
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19: Coming up in the next half hour on News Radio WBBM, NIPSCO says the majority of power outages in Indiana have been restored. Mayor Brandon Johnson released his plan to fill the city's $85 million budget shortfall. Plus, country music star Dolly Parton has died after a battle with cancer. More ahead from ABC News. WBBM Sports. The White Sox outscore the Rangers, the Sky fall to the Sun, and the Fire lose to Monterey. WBBM Business, a slightly positive day for the U.S. markets. AccuWeather says tonight partly cloudy. There can be a shower late, a low of 66. Tomorrow, intervals of clouds and sunshine, warm and more humid, with a shower or two around early, then chances of storms in the afternoon and evening, and a high of 83. It's 11 o'clock.
20: From ABC News, I'm Dave Packer. The trade war with Canada escalates and consumers will pay. That according to a new study from the Yale Budget Lab, which says the current U.S. tariffs in place, including new 50% tariffs on some Canadian imports, will cost the typical American household nearly $1,100 per year. And that doesn't include the estimated cost of the new retaliatory tariffs announced by Canada. ABC's Karen Travers.
21: Canada is going to put in place tariffs effective September 8th, and they're not messing around. I mean, they were really strong in their response, saying Canada must respond. Their finance minister said, "We stood up for our workers. We stood up for our businesses. We stood up for Canada." I mean, they were making it very clear that they were not going to let the tariffs that the president put in place over the weekend go unanswered.
20: Southern Command says a U.S. task force struck another speedboat in the Caribbean that it says was involved in narco trafficking. Southcom says the operation killed four people. Darlene Graham, who was appointed to the seat following Lindsey Graham's death to the Senate, was the projected winner of Tuesday's Republican primary runoff for that seat, setting her up to take her late brother's spot on the November ballot. Darlene Graham describing it as another emotional night.
22: "I continue to miss Lindsey every day, and there is still a big hole in my heart."
20: Congressman Ralph Norman conceded defeat. Fans of country music icon Dolly Parton, rocked by her death at 80, announced on Tuesday Nashville Mayor Freddie O'Connell.
23: "We've already started to see people putting memorials up at the soon-to-open Songteller Hotel, which she had been working on as an active project."
20: ABC's Alex Stone on the 2025 death of Parton's husband.
24: "They were coming up on 58 years together when he passed away last year, and she said she even neglected her own health to take care of him."
20: And she says it was one for the ages, their love affair. You're listening to ABC News.
25: My book club president says reading is, quote, not a competition. 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
0: Outside Reno, firefighters are still working to contain the Hawk Fire, but stubborn high temperatures across the region are fueling wildfire worries everywhere. ABC's Melissa Adan.
1: As evacuations lift and residents in northern Reno return home, the triple-digit heat could continue for several more days.

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2: It's 5 minutes past the hour. Hello, I'm Roger Plummer. Thanks so much for listening. AccuWeather says for Wednesday, intervals of clouds and sunshine, warm and more humid with a shower or two around early, then a thunderstorm in spots late in the afternoon and evening. Gusty winds can accompany any downpour. A high on Wednesday of 83. Wednesday night, partly cloudy with a low of 63. We'll check the AccuWeather 5-day forecast in 10 minutes, but first, our top local story on News Radio WBBM. NIPSCO was working hard Tuesday to meet its deadline to restore the majority of power outages in Indiana. The utility provided an update Tuesday evening saying that 99% of customers in northern Indiana without power can now turn those lights back on. On August 11th, storms and tornadoes swept across the state, knocking out power to approximately 375,000 NIPSCO customers. Some of those customers have been without power for nearly 2 weeks. Indiana Governor Mike Braun has called for an investigation into NIPSCO following thousands of prolonged power outages. Chicago Mayor Brandon Johnson says the city will be able to fill an estimated $85 million money shortfall for this year without resorting to program or job cuts. WBBM political editor Jeff Buchholz reports from City Hall.
3: The plan from the mayor's budget team involves refinancing about $500 million in city debt, which the mayor says will save the city at least $71 million without making future debt service more expensive.
4: This is responsible financial management.
3: But he says it would not have been necessary if city council had just approved his budget for this year and its per-worker corporate head tax on Chicago's biggest employers. Instead, he criticized Alderman's insistence on what he called one-time programs, including a sale of outstanding parking meter debt that has raised no money.
4: We cannot continue to govern by searching for loose change in the couch.
3: But Northside Alderman Scott Wagaspak, who's a leader of the so-called Budget Accountability Coalition, says the mayor had a responsibility to implement the budget that was approved, even if he didn't like parts of it.
5: I would hope that he would start doing his job and stop deflecting his failures by finger-pointing at the city council.
3: We're at City Hall. Jeff Buchholz, News Radio 105.9, WBBM.
2: A group of business and transportation leaders are proposing a private train that would run express from downtown Chicago to O'Hare Airport.
6: Chicagoans know how difficult it can be to get from downtown to O'Hare and back.
7: You can get lucky and it's 40 minutes, or you can not get lucky and it's 2 hours.
6: Dave Lundy says it's about time Chicago had an express train to O'Hare. And while there have been previous failed attempts to build one, Lundy says this time is different. He and a team of Chicago leaders are proposing what they call the O'Hare Flyer.
7: We are repurposing existing but largely unused or underused freight tracks to create a dedicated corridor that will get you from downtown Chicago, just west of the old post office, to O'Hare Airport in 15 minutes.
6: Trains would navigate a mix of CSX, Union Pacific, and Canadian National Rail Lines. The $2.2 billion project would be entirely privately funded. And Lundy says, based on the support already received, he's confident the project will go forward and could even be completed in 5 years.
7: Chicago has had projects that have not succeeded in the past. We're not going to be one of them.
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2: It's 8 minutes past the hour. Traffic and weather together on the 8s as we say good evening to Abby Ryan.
8: Good evening, Roger. If you're on the southbound side of LaGrange, that earlier crash seems to have been cleared from the outbound Stevenson ramp to the southbound side of the Tri-State Tollway. Thank you to all my tipsters who called in. Ken, Jose, and the last one, Jim, to our WBBM Mercedes-Benz of Hoffman Estates traffic tip line, 855-780-ROAD, giving us an update on that rollover multi-vehicle crash. Dan Ryan inbound heavy before I-55 to Roosevelt, and that's heavy on the ramp to the outbound side of I-290, all because of construction on the outbound side of the Eisenhower. Jane Byrne interchange to Ashland, it's that left lane until midnight, two left until 5 a.m. Mannheim to Wolf, you've got two left until 5 a.m. with the exit ramp to the southbound on Tri-State.

0: blocked from midnight till 5 a.m. Detours will be posted. Now, if you're on the inbound side of the Kennedy, heavy from Harlem to Nagel, there is overnight construction there as well. The inbound side of the Kennedy, Harlem to Foster, it's the two left now until 5 a.m. They're going to do full intermittent stops too. And the Kennedy travel time inbound from the airport to downtown, you are looking at a 24-minute ride. If you're on the northbound side of the Tri-State Tollway, watch out for some slowdowns approaching Balmoral. Other than that, the outbound Bishop Ford, pretty ugly from 115th down through Bobie and Woods, and it stays slow all the way past Sibley Boulevard. Next report, 1118 News Radio 105.9 WBBM.
1: The AccuWeather forecast tonight, partly cloudy. There can be a shower late, a low of 66. Tomorrow, intervals of clouds and sunshine, warm and more humid with a shower or two around early. Then a thunderstorm in spots late in the afternoon and evening, a high of 83. Right now at O'Hare and Midway, 71. Along the lakefront, 72 degrees. Coming up, the latest episode in the story of Bally Chicago Casino. 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
1: It is 11 minutes past the hour. Bally's is pushing back against calls from Chicago aldermen to restart work on its permanent casino complex. In a letter sent to aldermen on Monday, Bally's executive Chris Jewett emphasized that the city council's concern over the company's financial health is unfounded, and the actual issue is legalized video gambling in bars and restaurants, which led the casino to pause construction in a bid to convince aldermen to reject the proposal. Jewett also rejected the claim that Bally's has violated its contract with the city by pausing construction on non-casino portions of the project, such as the hotel and dining spaces. Bally's argues that legalizing video gambling terminals across the city will jeopardize the revenue stream the city is hoping to see once the casino is built. A Chicago museum says a recent theft is bad news for a pair of animals.
2: The insect asylum in the Avondale neighborhood is on the lookout for a hibiscus plant that was recently stolen from outside the museum at 2870 North Milwaukee Avenue. Staffers at the nonprofit taxidermy and insect museum say a turtle and iguana who call the building home rely on flowers from the plant as a nutritious meal. Channel 2 reports the museum is now asking for whoever took the hibiscus to bring it back, but that in the meantime, a number of residents have offered to bring by new plants. Andy Dane, News Radio, 105.9 WBBM.
1: A Florida man is facing charges after several reports of pushy behavior towards some teenagers in Huntley.
3: Four teenagers told Huntley police the man approached them in a public parking lot Saturday, claiming he was filming a commercial. Investigators say he asked them to leave with him in a black Cadillac Escalade, but the boys refused and quickly walked away. Police later identified the man as 43-year-old Alexander Mack of Miami. He now faces four misdemeanor disorderly conduct charges and is due back in court next week. Rachel Pearson, News Radio, 105.9 WBBM.
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1: It's 15 minutes past the hour. 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Here's meteorologist Brian Thompson.
8: We'll have a partly to mostly cloudy sky through the overnight hours. There could be a shower in some spots at the low of 66. There might be a shower or two around into early on Wednesday. Much of the time will be dry. It'll be warmer and more humid with intervals of clouds and sunshine. And we'll have to be on the lookout for a thunderstorm in some areas late in the afternoon and evening Wednesday. Gusty winds could accompany any downpour with a high of 83. Partly cloudy for Wednesday night, a low of 63. Thursday looking nice. A lot of sunshine, somewhat less humid with a high of 82. More sun than clouds, a nice day on Friday, high 83. And then heading into Saturday, we'll have clouds and some sunshine with a high of 82. I'm AccuBud the meteorologist, Brian Thompson.
1: 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In the League Cup quarterfinal, the Fire lose to Monterey 2-1 at SeatGeek Stadium. In the WNBA, the Sky fall to the Sun 87-81. The Sky scored 8 points in the first quarter. And the White Sox outslugged the Rangers 11-7 at Wrigley Field. 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
9: That pitch-tipping complaint the Arizona Diamondbacks had with the Cubs on Monday night? Forget about it. So says Diamondbacks manager Tori Lavullo, who USA Today reports apologized to Craig Counsell after speaking with Michael Hill, the vice president of field operations for Major League Baseball. Turns out what was done is legal. Cubs infielder Nico Horner suggested as much on 104.3 The Score.
10: It seemed like the Diamondbacks were having particular issues because they thought it was coming from one of our coaches, so maybe that feels different, but I feel like the league really cracked down on where coaches can stand, like the coaching box actually being enforced, because some teams were, you know, getting way up and down the line, trying to get different angles to see things. So it seems like that things have been handled pretty well. I mean, we've had teams pick our signs this year, too. It's, you know, happens to everyone.
9: On they play. The Cubs and Snakes wrap up their series on Wednesday. The White Sox and Rangers do the same. Sox put outfielder Andrew Benintendi on the bereavement list and trade deadline add Huascar Brazoban on the injured list with a lat strain. Bears tackle Darnell Wright left practice with what appeared to be an elbow concern, the same elbow that caused Wright problems last year, though not enough problems to keep him from All-Pro second-team honors. Wright wears a brace on that arm. Bears to work out again in the morning before heading to Tennessee for Thursday's joint practice. Sky owner Michael Alter says former NBA player turned anti-trans activist Enes Kanter Freedom is banned from his team's games at Wintrust Arena. Kanter Freedom sat courtside Sunday and got into a verbal argument with player Natasha Cloud, eventually walking onto the court and getting himself ejected. Alter also told the team's beat reporters that there is no truth to Kanter Freedom's contention on Fox that he was welcomed to the game by the team's GM, a former trainer of his, says the two haven't talked except an occasional text message since 2019. With sports at 16 and 46 past each hour, Rick Gregg, News Radio 105.9 WBBM.
1: It's coming up on 18 minutes past the hour with traffic and weather together on the 8th.

0: and the Healthy Minute. Right now, the latest conditions on the road, sponsored by Plumbers 911. Here's Abby Ryan.
1: Oh, right now, Roger, the number 126 CTA Jackson bus is temporarily rerouted due to police activity near Jackson and Hoyne. Eastbound buses will operate via Jackson, Western, and Harrison, and then over to their regular route. Westbound buses operating via Jackson, Damon, Van Buren, Western, and Jackson, and then they will hit their normal route after that. If you're on the inbound side of the Kennedy, O'Hare into downtown, heavy delays popping up again before Harlem. Over to Foster, and this is overnight construction. Inbound Harlem to Foster, two left now through 5 a.m., plus full intermittent stops, too, so keep that in mind. If you're on the inbound side, a 28-minute ride right now from the airport into downtown. So far, the outbound side of the Kennedy, you've got a couple of slowdowns going on as well, but not as bad. The inbound Eisenhower, not too bad. Outbound, you've got a slowdown right out of the gate at the Jane Byrne Interchange, but that's because of overnight construction as well. Outbound from the Jane Byrne Interchange on I-290 to Ashland, it's the left lane till midnight, then it'll be the two left until 5 a.m. If you're on the outbound Bishop Ford, that's a headache right now. Give yourself about 37 minutes to get out to the 8094 split to 294 and Route 394. It's heavy from 115th through Bobie and Wood. Stay slow past the Sibley Boulevard exit. 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
0: The AccuWeather forecast tonight, partly cloudy. There can be a shower late, a low of 66 tomorrow. Intervals of clouds and sunshine, warm and more humid with a shower or two around early, then a thunderstorm in spots late in the afternoon and evening. Tomorrow's high, 83. Right now, at O'Hare, 71, along the lakefront, 72 degrees. It's 20 minutes past the hour. Our top story this hour, President Trump has released millions in federal dollars to help recovery efforts in Indiana in the wake of tornadoes and intense storms earlier this month. We'll have much more on this story coming up at 31 minutes past the hour.
2: 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I'm Dr. Brandon Zigre for News Radio 105.9 WBBM.
0: Coming up on Bloomberg Business, OnlyFans is creating millionaires. It's 22 minutes past the hour.
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2: A solid day of gains for Wall Street. The Dow taking in 160 points, up a third of 1%. The Nasdaq was up 171. The S&P was up 24 points, or a third of a percent. Some PepsiCo employees have been notified that weight loss drugs will no longer be covered by their company health insurance as of October due to skyrocketing costs. The maker of Mountain Dew, Cheetos, and Doritos is joining other companies that have pulled back on coverage for weight loss drugs. About 6% of large employers already dropped coverage for weight loss drugs this year. That's according to a recent survey from consulting firm Mercer. OnlyFans has paid out more than $30 billion to creators in the last 10 years. The company says since the 2016 launch of OnlyFans, 5,076 creators have made more than $1 million on the platform. Several Hollywood actors have recently joined it, including Shannon Elizabeth of American Pie, who says she earned more than $1.2 million in her first week on OnlyFans.
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3: It's 11:28, traffic and weather together on the 8s. Here's Abby Ryan.
4: Oh, right now, the CTA number 126 Jackson buses temporarily rerouted around police activity in the West Jackson Boulevard district of Chicago. This following a shooting near Jackson and Hoyne. Eastbound buses operating via Jackson, Western, and Harrison, then onto their regular route. Westbound buses operating via Jackson, Damon, Van Buren, Western, and Jackson, and then onto their regular route as well. If you're on the outbound side of the Bishop Ford, it's a 39-minute ride headed to I-80-94. That is packed. Still a parking lot from 115th through Bobian Woods. It stays slow all the way to Dalton Avenue, and this all because it's down to basically one lane through the overnight construction. If you're on the inbound side, again, a 37-minute ride down to 80-94 off the Dan Ryan. The inbound side of the Kennedy O'Hare into downtown, that is packed as well right before Harlem over to Foster. This is all because of overnight construction tonight on the outbound side of the Kennedy, inbound rather, Harlem to Foster. You've got two left blocked now through 5 a.m. plus full intermittent stops too. Ogden to the Hubbard Street Tunnel, the right lane blocked till 5, plus the Ontario feeder ramp outbound from midnight until 5 a.m. shut down. The Ohio feeder ramp into the city has been blocked since 9 o'clock, and that goes on till 5. Next report, 11:38, News Radio 105.9 WBBM.
3: The AccuWeather forecast, partly cloudy, chance of a late shower, a low of 66 tomorrow. Intervals of clouds and sunshine, warm and more humid, with a shower or two around early, then a thunderstorm in spots late in the afternoon and evening, a high of 83. Right now at O'Hare, 71 along the lakefront, 72 degrees.
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3: It's 30 minutes past the hour. Hello, I'm Roger Plummer. Thank you so much for tuning in. These are the top stories on News Radio WBBM. Governor Mike Braun is thanking President Trump following his approval of disaster relief funding. World Central Kitchen is working to feed Hoosiers as they grapple with the destruction left behind by storms earlier this month. A man who prompted an hours-long search in Indiana has been found. Plus, after a brief battle with cancer, country music legend Dolly Parton has died. WBBM Sports, the White Sox outslugged the Rangers 11-7 at Wrigley Field. The Cubs are beat by the Diamondbacks 5-4 in Arizona. The Sky fall to the Sun 87-81 in Connecticut. And the Fire lose to Monterey 2-1 at SeatGeek Stadium. WBBM Business, the Dow Jones finished up 160 points. The NASDAQ moved up 171 points. And the S&P 500 finished up 24 points. AccuWeather says, for Wednesday, intervals of clouds and sunshine, warm, more humid, a shower or two around early, then a thunderstorm in spots late in the afternoon and evening. Gusty winds can accompany any downpour. Wednesday's high 83, then Wednesday night partly cloudy and a low of 63. WBBM News Time, 31 minutes past the hour. President Trump has approved federal disaster assistance for Indiana. These additional funds will be able to supplement recovery efforts for areas affected by severe storms, straight-line winds, tornadoes, and flooding. The approval includes both individual and public assistance depending on the county. Governor Mike Braun posted online thanking President Trump for the aid, saying, "We're grateful for this partnership as we work to rebuild, recover, and help communities get back on their feet." At the same time, a national nonprofit is helping to ensure those still reeling from this month's storms don't go hungry. WBBM's Andy Dane has more on the work of World Central Kitchen.
6: We just have been so grateful for the collaboration of this community.
7: May Bibar-Butler is manager of community outreach for World Central Kitchen, which has served thousands of meals in Gary, Lake Station, Portage, and elsewhere in recent weeks.
6: We have community members at each of those sites who are showing up every day, who are helping us distribute fuel to people in their own senior centers and apartment complexes and street corners, making sure that meals are reaching

0: the people most in need.
1: She says power outages have presented varying challenges for residents, some without cash or credit card options, others who have been unable to work since the storms blew through.
0: At World Central Kitchen, we always say that communities are our superpower, and it really is true. Being here on the ground and seeing the outpouring of support from other humanitarian orgs, churches, community groups, local nonprofits, but also neighbors.
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2: The manhunt for a man being transported by federal agents has ended. Indiana State Police say an ICE officer had been transporting the man to a processing facility when the man freed himself and jumped from the moving car on I-94 near the Burns Harbor exit on Tuesday. The man ran north across the highway and into the brush line off the road. Authorities later spotted the man near a marsh, cold and wet, after hiding in the water for more than 5 hours. He has been taken into custody. The escapee's identity has not yet been released. Chicago Mayor Brandon Johnson says he's grateful that the city's police officers are following the spirit of Chicago's welcoming ordinances for immigrants in the wake of the latest enforcement by ICE agents. A Southwest Side alderwoman says federal authorities picked up 6 people Monday on the first day of classes for Chicago public schools. Mayor Johnson told reporters at City Hall Tuesday that Chicago police are abiding by the so-called sanctuary ordinances.
3: Our police department will not dub as federal agents, right? We will, you know, work to continue to maintain civility, but also to make sure that community policing is the prevailing form of how we interact with the community through law enforcement.
2: There's no word on whether Chicago police will seek criminal charges over actions of ICE agents this week. Iconic country music superstar Dolly Parton has passed away at the age of 80. Parton was known for her hits and her philanthropy over the course of her more than 60-year career. She also starred in films like 9 to 5 and Steel Magnolias and was an Oscar nominee. ABC News contributor Megan Wright says Parton had been having health issues.
4: She has been recently struggling with her health. Dating back to last year, there were some moments. I remember there was a time when her sister took to Facebook and, you know, said, pray for Dolly. And Dolly had to kind of come out and say that she was going through some health, you know, issues, but she will be okay.
2: Tributes continue to pour in for Dolly Parton nationwide from fans and celebrities. Closer to home, the Skydeck Chicago is illuminating the Willis Tower antennas in pink as a tribute to Parton's life, music, and impact on generations of fans around the world. Coming up, the latest in traffic and weather. WBBM News Time, 35 minutes past the hour.
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2: 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That's 312-409-4277. It's 38 minutes past the hour. Traffic and weather together on the 8s with the latest on the goings-on on the roads this Tuesday night. Here's Abby Ryan.
10: Oh, right now, Roger, if you're on the inbound side of the Kennedy, we've got some heavy delays going on. It is a good 30-minute ride. Let's call it 31. Coming in from the airport to downtown, you've got this overnight construction, and it's causing lots of problems. It's Harlem to Foster, two left block now until 5 a.m., but they're also going to shut it down between midnight and 5 a.m. with full intermittent stops. Ogden to the Hubbard Street Tunnel, you've got the right lane blocked till 5 a.m. The entrance ramp from the Ontario Feeder Ramp, blocked between midnight and 5 a.m., and the outbound Kennedy exit ramp to Ohio closed until 5 a.m. Lawrence to Foster, it's the two left until 5. We do have delays on the outbound side of the Bishop Ford. That is packed from 115th down through Bobie and Woods. It stays slow all the way to Sibley Boulevard. If you're on the outbound side of the Bishop Ford, give yourself about a 37-minute ride to get down to 80-94. You're kind of sitting there. Also, the Jackson buses, number 126 bus, temporarily rerouted with police activity near Jackson and Hoyne, and this because of a police investigation after a shooting. Next report, 1148, News Radio 105.9 WBBM.
11: WBBM AccuWeather, partly to mostly cloudy overnight. There will be a shower in some spots, a low of 66. Warm and more humid on Wednesday with intervals of clouds and sunshine. There will be a shower or two around early, and then we'll have the risk for a thunderstorm in some spots late in the afternoon and evening, and there could be gusty winds with any downpour. High Wednesday, 83. Partly cloudy Wednesday night, low 63. And a little less humid on Thursday with a good deal of sunshine, high 82. I'm AccuWeather meteorologist Brian Thompson.
2: Right now at O'Hare and Midway 71, Wheeling 67, Joliet 68, Aurora 67, along Chicago's lakefront, 72 degrees. It's 40 minutes past the hour. A 32-year-old woman is facing attempted murder and other charges after allegedly hitting a man with her car. Adriana Cisneros Velasquez is accused of getting into an argument with a man she knew after leaving the Lake County, Indiana courtroom. Prosecutors accuse her of striking the man with her car, knocking him off the bike, and chasing him with a knife. Both the man and woman were taken to a hospital for evaluation. Cisneros Velasquez faces attempted murder, attempted aggravated battery, and domestic battery of means of a deadly weapon. In a new agreement in federal court means Illinois' end-of-life law for terminally ill people will not be enforced in some cases when it takes effect next month.
12: The End-of-Life Options Act is more commonly known as Deb's Law. It's named for Deb Robertson, who wanted options to maintain control over her life as she sought treatment for cancer. Governor Pritzker quietly signed it into law back in December. It allows terminally ill people to receive drugs they can use to end their lives if they meet certain criteria. Since it was signed, it's faced two lawsuits, most recently filed on behalf of religious-affiliated groups by the conservative Thomas More Society. Now a federal judge in Chicago has signed off on an agreement by the state not to enforce provisions of the law against the parties in that lawsuit, while a separate suit makes its way through the courts. Deb's Law is set to take effect September 12th. 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
2: A police chase through Indiana ends with five suspects tied to Chicago in custody and millions of dollars in stolen jewelry recovered.
13: Court records say the group robbed King Jewelers in Indianapolis on August 10th, then switched getaway cars and headed toward Chicago with more than $2 million worth of stolen merchandise. Indiana State Police stopped the second car with a pit maneuver along I-65. Officers arrested all five suspects after they allegedly tried to run and recovered most, if not all, of the stolen jewelry and cash. The group includes three adults and two teenagers who are being prosecuted as adults. Rachel Pearson, News Radio, 105.9 WBBM.
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14: This November 3rd, the midterm election is more than politics. It's personal. Taxes, public safety, schools. From Chicago to the suburbs, your vote shapes what comes next. Pritzker takes on Bailey for governor, and Stratton takes on Tracy in the Senate. 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
2: 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Kit Harington is set to play Gilderoy Lockhart in season 2 of HBO's Harry Potter TV series. Harington replaces Nicholas Hoult, who dropped out of the series due to scheduling issues. Gilderoy Lockhart was previously played by Kenneth Branagh in the 2002 film Harry Potter and the Chamber of Secrets. Lockhart is a famous and vain wizard known for his extraordinary autobiographies, which later turned out to be fiction. It's 46 minutes past the hour. Time for WBBM Sports. In Arizona, the Diamondbacks scored all their runs in the eighth and ninth inning, including a two-run game-winning homer to beat the Cubs 5-4. At Wright Field, the White Sox kind of played a softball game. They outslugged the Rangers 11-7. Now, with more sports, here's WBBM's Rick Gregg.
23: Mid-practice in Lake Forest on Tuesday, the Bears suddenly went into a full team huddle. Time to be chewed out, safety Cam Lewis, but not by a coach, by top cornerback Jalen Johnson.
24: I felt like it wasn't good enough. I agree. It wasn't to our standard. You want to win the division back-to-back years? You're in the hunting now. What we did in the first half of the practice wasn't, you know, to our standard. So brought it up, told the guys that, and we moved on.
23: Lewis and tight end Cole Kmet say the second half of the workout was much improved, even during the final drill of practice, a long drive, no substitution drill that left the whole team worn out. well, almost the whole team, because tackle Darnell Wright left the workout early with what appeared to be an issue with his already touchy elbow, and defensive lineman Javon Dexter Jr. left the workout for an undisclosed reason, too. A lighter workout in the morning before a flight to Tennessee, where the Bears and Titans will hold a joint practice Thursday and play each other on Saturday. Chicago Sky owner Michael Alter told the team's beat reporters that Enes Kanter Freedom is banned from Wintrust Arena following his courtside confrontation with Natasha Cloud on Sunday. Alter also says that Kanter Freedom's claim that Sky GM Jeff Pagliacca invited him to the game is completely false. The White Sox put reliever Huascar Brazoban on the injured list and outfielder Andrew Benintendi on the family emergency list. Pitcher Jonathan Cannon and outfielder Riku Nishida are here to help out. Sox and Rangers finish their series Wednesday night. Cubs and Diamondbacks do the same in the afternoon. Big Ten schools unanimously agreed to ban any players who participate in an NFL training camp from returning to play in college, at least for their 20 teams. With sports at 16 and 46 past each hour, Rick Gregg, News Radio 105.9 WBBM.
2: It's coming up on 48 minutes past the hour with traffic and weather together on the 8s. Right now, the latest conditions on the roads. Here's Abby Ryan.
10: Oh, right now, the inbound side of the Kennedy. It is heavy past Harlem to Foster with overnight construction in the two left lanes till 5 a.m. 30 minutes from the airport into downtown right now. If you're on I-290 outbound, just slow. Past the Jane Byrne interchange from past it, and that is some overnight road work on the outbound side of the Eisenhower. It's almost the two left lanes until 5 a.m., and once we hit midnight, it will be those two left lanes. Right now, it's just the left lane for a couple more minutes. Stevenson looks good. The Dan Ryan decent. If you're on the inbound side of 88, the 88 eastbound side, Reagan Memorial Toll Road, we do have overnight construction going on. It's the two left. And actually, all lanes are blocked now until 4:30 a.m. because once we hit 11 o'clock tonight, they shut it all down. So a detour is posted. The outbound side of the Bishop Ford, you've got heavy delays from 115 through Bobie and Woods. It's called the Steel Bridge. Stay slow past Sibley Boulevard. It's down to one lane there and about a 35-minute ride to 8094. Next report, 11:58, News Radio 105.9 WBBM.
2: The AccuWeather forecast tonight, partly cloudy, chance of a shower, a low of 66 tomorrow, intervals of clouds and sunshine, warm and more humid with a shower or two around early, then a thunderstorm in spots late in the afternoon and evening, tomorrow's high 83. Right now at O'Hare and Midway 71 and along the lakefront 72 degrees. It's 50 minutes past the hour. A research team at Southern Illinois University Carbondale has invented a way to create a cookie out of plastic waste.
0: Microbites are protein-rich cookies made out of plastic and agricultural waste. They were created by researchers at Southern Illinois University Carbondale as part of a project led by NASA aimed at creating food for the resource-limited environment of deep space exploration. Researchers programmed yeast to turn the plastic into edible proteins and flavoring molecules, creating a treat from trash. This week, scientists will present their findings at the Undergraduate and Graduate Research in Biochemistry and Chemical Biology Symposium at McCormick Place, hosted by the American Chemical Society. Carolina Garibe, News Radio 105.9 WBBM.
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4: Bauer here to give you some exciting news. Only if you could get 100% of the gains in the S&P 500 up to a cap of 20% without risking a penny of principal. But wait, now imagine getting all those gains without having to incur any annual fees and still maintain liquidity. You probably think I'm crazy. Here's the real shocker. Not only is this a reality, it's only available in a fixed index annuity. That's right, I said the word annuity. Of course, due to One Wolf

0: Manager that wants you to believe that all annuities are bad, some of you might think this is impossible. But before you jump to any misled beliefs, ask yourself why most wealth managers, who are also fiduciaries, sell some annuities to some of their clients. Yet that one firm that preaches about not getting paid commissions fails to tell you that this policy makes it impossible for them to sell annuities. Maybe it's time you go fishing for the real truth about annuities. So if you want to get 100% of the gains in the S&P 500, a 20% cap, no list of principal, and pay zero fees,
1: 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That's 844-ONLY-IF with 2 F's.
2: 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Here's Matt Piper.
3: The Dow took in 160 points today, up a third of 1%. The NASDAQ was up 171. The S&P took in 24 points. Canadian Prime Minister Mark Carney says he is matching dollar for dollar the new tariffs imposed by President Trump and announced support programs for Canadian businesses hurt by the escalating trade war. Canada will double its existing counter tariffs on U.S. steel and aluminum products to 50% and apply new tariffs to other U.S. goods like furniture, clothing, and electronics. Overall, the retaliatory levies will affect about $20 billion worth of annual U.S. imports, roughly matching the dollar value of the tariffs Trump put on Canadian products on Saturday. Americans' confidence in the economy declined this month as the ongoing Iran conflict has kept gas prices elevated at more than $4 a gallon. The Conference Board says its Consumer Confidence Index dropped to 89.4 in August from 90.2 in July. Respondents' views of their present situation improved, but their outlook for the near-term future soured.
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2: Coming up, the latest in traffic, weather, and WBBM headlines. 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
2: It's 11:58, traffic and weather together on the 8th. Abby Ryan, any Dolly Parton song that is a favorite of yours?
15: Definitely like Jolene and I Will Always Love You. My daughter loves that song, so I love to hear her sing it, but yes.
2: Oh, that's great, so writer. Sweet.
15: Yeah.
2: I can't top that. There you go. Thanks, Abby.
15: On the inbound side of the Edens, Roger, not bad. Outbound on the Bishopport Freeway, watch out for heavy delays past 115th. To Bobie and Woods, and it stays slow all the way past Sibley Boulevard, a 35-minute ride headed out to the 8094 stretch. The earlier vehicle fire, Route 394, that is gone, Route 390, rather. And if you're on the rest of the roads, we have a delay on the inbound Kennedy, lots of things that are closed tonight. That includes the Edens and Kennedy are seeing some closures, so follow those detours and you'll get around the mess. So far, 88 on the westbound side, fine eastbound as you approach I-290. Everybody's being forced off there as well. Next report, 1208 News Radio 105.9 WBBM.
2: The AccuWeather forecast overnight, partly cloudy skies, slight chance of rain, a low of 66. Tomorrow, intervals of clouds and sunshine. Then in the afternoon, chances of showers or storms and a high of 83.
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16: Mayor Johnson's summer homework is in. His team has a plan to head off a money shortfall without cuts.
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16: I'm political editor Jeff Buckles at City Hall.
2: President Trump has approved federal disaster relief funding for Indiana, plus outpourings of tributes to country music star Dolly Parton have been coming in from all across the nation. More ahead from ABC News. WBBM Sports, the White Sox win, the Cubs, the Sky, and the Fire lose. 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Right now at O'Hare, 71 degrees. Make yourself a great day. It's 12 midnight.
18: From ABC News, I'm Dave Pack. We're learning more about the death of Dolly Parton. A publicist revealing late Tuesday that Parton died after bravely facing a brief battle with cancer. ABC News Entertainment reporter Joelle Gargiulio.
19: To talk about her heart and her music, well, there simply isn't enough time. But let's take a listen. Jolene, 1973.
20: Jolene, Jolene, Jolene, Jolene.
19: The next year, I Will Always Love You. The hits kept coming, and the music icon was inducted into the Country Music Hall of Fame in 1999.
18: Dolly Parton was 80 years old. The U.S.-Canada trade war explodes immediately after President Trump hit Canada with 50% tariffs. Canada striking back, imposing new tariffs on 700 U.S. imports beginning in less than 2 weeks. Paul Butler expressing the feelings of many Canadians about the president.
21: He's not doing any good for America. He's certainly not doing any good, honestly, for the rest of the world.
18: Warmer feelings for President Trump in South Carolina, where Darlene Graham won a special Republican primary election to fill the seat of her brother, the late Senator Lindsey Graham.
22: Mr. President, Lindsey truly loved you and viewed you as one of his closest friends. I appreciate that bond and appreciate all that you've done for our country. Our victory would not have been possible without you.
18: 7 months after a VA nurse, Alex Pretty, was shot and killed by federal agents on the streets of Minneapolis, his family speaking out for the first time to ABC News. His mother, Susan Pretty.
23: They murdered our child. I understand that immigration, there's a policy in place. I understand that. But this is not the way to do it. People need to be held responsible when they murder people in this country.
18: You're listening to ABC News.
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2: Pennsylvania's Governor Josh Shapiro urging people to do what they can to protect themselves as the state reports its first two deaths from measles this year in the state's worst outbreak in decades.
3: So far this year, there have been 393 confirmed cases of measles in Pennsylvania. That is the highest number of measles cases since 1992.
2: The vast majority of cases are among people who aren't vaccinated. Bone dry conditions in the western U.S. fueling wildfire worries, including in Texas, where a fast-moving blaze is already causing problems. ABC's Melissa Adan.
4: West of Fort Worth, Texas, it's an all-out aerial assault on the out-of-control Ross Fire. The raging inferno going from 25 acres to more than 50,000 in less than a day. That's nearly 80 square miles, an area roughly the size of Baltimore. It's fueled by bone-dry brush and triple-digit temperatures that have plagued the West all summer. Outside Reno, firefighters are still trying to gain the upper hand on a fire that's forced tens of thousands to evacuate.
2: 22-year-old Zymir Hughes, the man believed to have terrorized Philadelphia residents while wearing a creepy mask, was taken into custody in Las Vegas by U.S. Marshals. Hughes is now being held in Clark County pending extradition to Pennsylvania, where he'll face charges including terroristic threats, harassment, and intimidation. Dave Packer, ABC News.
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1: 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I'm Rob Hart. 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Travelers are venturing farther off the beaten path in search of culture, discovery, and smaller crowds. We'll talk about that in our next segment. But first, a proposed O'Hare Flyer could transform Chicago travel, carrying passengers between downtown and the airport in just 15 minutes. We welcome in Joe Sweeterman, professor of public services and director of the Chaddick Institute at DePaul University in Chicago. Joe, thank you for joining us today on the Noon Business Hour. The 15-minute express train to O'Hare, to downtown from O'Hare, has been a long-sought dream by city officials. It was something Mayor Daley wanted to get done in time for the 2016 Olympics if Chicago were awarded that competition. There's a big empty rail station beneath Block 37 as a lasting tribute to that vision. But now a private company wants to step up to the platform, and what have they proposed?
2: It is pretty exciting because, unlike these other proposals, of course, Elon Musk came to town and sort of started a circus with ideas that weren't really grounded in practicality. Now we have a proposal that's just the opposite. Off-the-shelf technology, essentially use existing rail lines. There's a line west out of downtown that's barely used for some freight service. And then other routes up to O'Hare, where the line would then go on aerial pylons. So it can be done without a lot of complexity. Of course, it's not cheap, but it's far more doable than some of the past proposals. So this is going to generate a lot of excitement.
1: Now, what is the difference between this and the temporary service that existed on Metra during the Democratic National Convention 2 years ago, where the trains between Union Station and the O'Hare Transfer Station by the airport ran on an hourly basis? It was a shuttle service.
2: Yeah, that's right. That was sort of putting our toe in the water and testing out a new service to O'Hare, something better than the Blue Line, which makes so many stops and has other drawbacks. And that, showed that there was some real possibilities there. But the multimodal center, the Rent-A-Car Center, wasn't really designed for trains. So you have to walk around the building and so forth to get to the trains. And the travel time is, of course, much longer. So this 15-minute travel time is really a bit of an eye-popper. And yeah, I think we're going to see a lot of people, take the bait when it opens.
1: If this actually works, the 15-minute shuttle service would leave from O'Hare's Terminal 2 and also put Chicago in rare air, pun intended, Joe, for airports that have that shuttle service with a rapid link between the airport and the Central Business District. There are a number of airports in this country that have some sort of public transportation, but as you point out, it's a very similar service to the Blue Line.
2: Oh, that's right. You remember, we are a great global city, and we rank highly on those world indices that do our importance and the corporate activity and culture. So not having a better link to the airport has long been a liability for us, for our city. So we've had lots of discussion about it. I think what we're looking at here is an entity that's done a lot of homework over a period for many years, has railroad expertise, has a plan to do this without needing lots of moving parts by government agencies, which can really slow things down. So it's a bit of a fortuitous situation that they found a route that, the agreements look like they're doable, to get this done.
1: Joe Sweeterman, professor of public services and director of the Chaddick Institute at DePaul University in Chicago. Thank you for joining us today.
3: This November 3rd, the midterm election is more than politics. 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Pritzker takes on Bailey for governor, and Stratton takes on Tracy in the Senate. 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
5: Traffic and weather together on the 8th. I'm Abby Ryan with a look at your overnight road work. Eden's in. Inbound Cicero to Wilson, two right lanes are closed. Kennedy inbound Harlem to Foster, up to two left lanes blocked until 5 a.m. Full intermittent stops too, where everything gets shut down for a while. Ogden to the Hubbard Street Tunnel, the right lane till 5. Entrance ramp from Ontario closed until 5 a.m. Outbound Kennedy exit ramp to Ohio closed until 5 a.m. Lawrence to Foster, it's the two left till 5 a.m. The Kennedy Express lanes blocked between 1:30 a.m. and 5 a.m. Eisenhower outbound, I-290. Janeburn interchange to Ashland, up to two left lanes blocked till 5. Mannheim to Wolf, it's the two left lanes blocked. Exit ramp to the southbound Tri-State closed between midnight and 5 a.m. with a detour posted. WBBM AccuWeather forecast overnight, mostly cloudy, low 68. Later today, thunderstorms possible, high 84. You get traffic and weather together, News Radio 105.9 WBBM.
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8: It's Travel Tuesday, Part 1. United Airlines is adding flights to lesser-known international destinations as travelers seek more adventurous vacations, but the trend extends well beyond the carrier schedule. Joining us on the Village of Bedford Park business line, reminding you to bring your business home, is Cindy Richards, editor-in-chief of SheBuysTravel.com, based in Chicago. Now, what is the definition of a lesser-known international or, dare we say, exotic destination? Is this an Indiana Jones-style journey where the plane leaves Chicago and then there's a red line and a map tracing your destination to the top of an active volcano or someplace like that?
9: Well, I think that would be an awesome vacation, don't you? Well, it's actually, for most of us, it's a lot more or a lot less exotic, than that. It's more about, it's kind of along the lines of the travel dupes, which we've talked about several times on Travel Tuesday. It's about finding a destination that still gives you the cultural experiences, the gorgeous beach, the terrific food, whatever it is that motivates you to travel to a place, but without the crowds, without the high prices, and just a sort of a more laid back experience. And for example, I was looking today. We have a great story on She Buys Travel about Zaragoza, which is the fourth largest city in Spain, which I bet a lot of people have never even heard of. It's in the Northeast. It's beautiful. It's got all the history of Barcelona without the crowds and without the high prices and without, frankly, the locals who wish you weren't there, which often happens in Barcelona these days. So I think that's what people are looking for, is the same kind of travel experience without the crowds, the money, and the hassle.
8: And United Airlines appears to be meeting this trend because they have announced service to Albania, Uzbekistan, South Korea, Vietnam, Georgia, as in the former Soviet Republic, Montenegro, and Kyrgyzstan, which offers you all the same experience of an overseas vacation with none of the vowels.
9: There, There you go. And, it, you know, Albania is, my cousin just got back from Albania and said it's gorgeous, beautiful. She loved it there. But, you know, it's not for everyone. Let's admit that. But these days, honestly, you know, you just have to know what you're going to get when you get there. So you're not going to get lots of people who speak English. You're not going to maybe get drinking water that's safe to drink, things like that. So it's for slightly more adventuresome travelers. But, you know, Albania has been one of the fastest growing tourist destinations over the last couple of years because it's affordable, it has great culture and great food and lots of things to do. So if you're a slightly more adventuresome traveler, it's a great place to go, and you'll be able to get a nice vacation there for a fraction of what it would cost to go to Paris.
8: It also sounds like this is a trend in response to all of the wanderlust that we were working out in the wake of the COVID shutdowns in 2020 and 2021. You wanted to get that dream vacation in, and you go to Paris or you go to some Instagrammable spot in the world, and you spend a lot of time waiting in line, and then you leave feeling somewhat dissatisfied.
9: Exactly, which is why people are looking for places where they can get more for their money and a greater experience without all of those crowds. And it's really easy. And my advice to people who are a little nervous about the idea of should I go to Albania, you know, find a tour company that goes to Albania. You're not going to get the super budget level experience that you could if you booked the trip on your own. But if you're a little nervous about it, find a guide who's going to take you around. There are tour companies that will take you, you know, on a trip through Albania that, you know, hits all the highlights without all the crowds. So there are ways to do it. You know, Google Translate, you know, speaks Bulgarian if you need to go to Bulgaria. So technology is going to help. There are tour companies that are going to help. Don't assume that just because you don't know how to travel to a place that lots of Americans don't go, that it's not worth the effort.
8: Cindy Richards, editor-in-chief, SheBuysTravel.com in Chicago. Thank you for joining us today. Coming up next, Wall Street continues to climb, but some long-term market measures are flashing a serious warning.
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13: In this city, the biggest stories don't always start with headlines. 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
14: Jenny Hall is CEO of Beyond Hunger in Oak Park.
15: Beyond Hunger is a food pantry, but we also offer a drive-through, and we have a home delivery program that serves Austin and Oak Park, as well as nutrition education. We have dietitians on staff and benefits access, so helping people sign up for SNAP, RTA rides, and Medicaid.
16: And here we are on a Saturday, and you're very busy.
15: Very busy. We have seen record numbers. Last Saturday, we served 422 households, which is about 1,200 individuals, and it's the most we've ever served in our entire history. A real feeling of scarcity right now, and we're just trying to make sure we have enough so that we can serve the people that are coming.
13: That's what we call a WBBM News Radio difference maker. Stories of people stepping up and making a real impact. And in neighborhoods across Chicago, the places that bring us together have stories too. Made in Chicago is about the small businesses and the local dreams that shape the streets we live Avon, providing opportunities and helping our communities grow.
17: It's canning day at Aris Cider House Brewery and Restaurant in Old Irving Park.
18: We have a blush cider, which is our two different types of cherry cider.
17: Aris co-owner Michelle Foyk says everything from canning to keg filling to cider processing is done in-house. And after 3 years of work, Aris opened for business in 2018, becoming the first woman-owned brewery in Illinois. Foyk says they take a culinary approach to cider while still making them easy to drink.
18: One of the things that we like to do is show people that it's an introductory cider. We always want to be able to say, hey, you know those Granny Smith apples that you eat at home? Well, this actually tastes like a Granny Smith apple.
13: These are the voices behind the stories, not just what's happening, but who it's happening to. 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
22: Traffic and weather together on the 8th. I'm Trent Erickson with your overnight road work. Eden's inbound, Cicero to Wilson, who got two right lanes closed until 5 a.m. And the inbound side of the Kennedy from Harlem to Foster, two left lanes are closed with intermittent full stops. Ogden to the Hubbard Street Tunnel, a right lane's closed. The entrance ramp from Ontario is closed, too. Up on side, the exit ramp to Ohio's closed. And then Lawrence to Foster, we've got two left lanes down. And the express lanes are down altogether until 5 a.m. Up on Eisenhower from the Jane Byrne Interchange to Ashland, you've got two left lanes closed. And then Mannheim to Wolf, a couple of left lanes are down as well. And the exit ramp to the southbound tri-state is closed with a detour posted. WBBM AccuWeather forecast. Overnight, partly cloudy with a rain shower possible, low of 59. Wednesday, sun and then a passing shower or thunderstorm and a high of 84. Get traffic and weather together on the 8th on News Radio 105.9 WBBM.
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8: A set of reliable valuation indicators is signaling that stocks are not just overvalued, but extremely overvalued. Joining us to explain is Mark Hulbert, investment columnist for the Wall Street Journal, Barron's, and MarketWatch.com, based in Washington. Mark, do the math for us. In what ways are the markets overvalued?
23: Well, there are a number of different ways of measuring valuation, but in general, it's you divide the price of the market or the level of the S&P 500, whatever you index you want to look at, and you divide it by measures of corporate worth, such as earnings and book value and sales per share and so forth. And regardless of the measure you look at, it turns out that the story told by those indicators is that the market is more overvalued today than at almost any other time in U.S. history. Now, the caution, the footnote I'll put to that is I've been saying this for several years now. The market has been overvalued for a number of years now, and the market keeps going up. But that doesn't mean that it'll go up forever. And I think it's worth pointing out to people and ourselves that the market is richly valued right now relative to almost any way of measuring a corporation's worth.
8: Well, it seems like it lends more credence to the belief that it's held by some that equities and the performance by equities is now has been uncoupled from the fundamentals for a very long time.
23: Well, that's right. There's always been a tenuous connection between how the Wall Street performs and how the regular economy does. But it has become, as you point out correctly, very disconnected in recent years to the point where, you know, I refer to it as the Main Street Wall Street disconnect. I mean, it's you can have Wall Street, singing, cheerful tunes while the rest of us are just singing the blues. And I think that is a real story for the last several years. And all indications are that it's going to get even worse. So it's a real problem. I think it's beyond my my expertise, but I'd say from a socioeconomic point of view, it's not a healthy way of structuring a society.
8: What has happened in other times when the market was overvalued? Not to this extent, but was there a minor correction, a gradual correction, or a drastic correction?
23: Well, if you look on average, the market has fallen over the 10 years subsequently to anything close to the kind of overvaluation we're seeing right now. That doesn't mean the market is going to respond to overvaluation right away. The analogy I often repeat to my clients is that it's like a leaf in a hurricane. You don't know which way that leaf will go, but eventually gravity is going to win out. And I think right now the gravitational pull is for lower prices.
8: And at the end of the day, though, Mark, this could very much be another possibility, another instance of investors see what they want to see, the picture on the ground be damned.
23: Well, that's right. And this is why investing is so difficult. But, you know, insofar as we use history as any guide, this is going to tell us that the odds of success are fairly low right now. Now, if we want to say that history no longer applies, that has a profound implication too. That just means we have no guidance one way or the other as to what's going to happen.
8: Mark Hulbert, investment columnist for the Wall Street Journal, Barron's, and Market Watch in Washington. Thank you for joining us today.
0: Zoom is a victim of high expectations. The video conferencing company has issued a sales outlook for the current quarter about in line with analyst estimates. But that disappoints investors who had hoped for a greater uplift from its expanded suite of products. After COVID, Zoom has worked to offer more office collaboration tools, such as corporate phone systems and software for contact centers. Many of those tools include AI features, exciting but expensive to provide because they rely on models from AI firms, including Anthropic. One of the big names in PCs is thinking these days as much about the cost of its parts as demand for its finished machines. HP posts quarterly results today with the global shortage of memory chips driving up prices for the company, along with all its rivals. That could make HP's goal of widening its profit margin more elusive than hoped and drag on its earnings recovery plan well into next year. With business news at 23 and 53 from the Bloomberg Newsroom, Andrew O'Day, News Radio 105.9 WBBM.
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6: Traffic and weather together on the 8th. I'm Abby Ryan with a look at your overnight road work. Outbound Eisenhower I-290 from the Jane Byrne Interchange to Ashland, up to two left lanes blocked till 5 a.m. Mannheim to Wolf, two left blocked till 5. The exit ramp to the southbound Tri-State closed until 5 a.m. with a detour posted. I-55 Will County southbound, U.S. 30 to before U.S. 52, the right lane blocked till 6 a.m. River to Route 129, it's the left lane till 5. Northbound I-55 in Will County. Coal City to Route 129, left lane till 5. I-80 to Weber, moving road work in that left lane until 5 a.m. Bishop Ford outbound 130th to Sibley Boulevard, 2 left blocked until 6 a.m. And the inbound Kennedy, Harlem to Foster, 2 left until 5 with full intermittent stops too. WBBM AccuWeather forecast overnight, cloudy, low 68. Later today, thunderstorms with a high of 84. Traffic and weather together, News Radio 105.9 WBBM.
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8: Good afternoon, I'm Rob Hart. The Noon Business Hour continues. The markets are higher. Joining us with the latest on what's moving Wall Street is J.J. Kinahan, Senior Vice President, CBOE Global Markets in Chicago. J.J., thank you for joining us today on the Noon Business Hour. The markets all up slightly, Treasury yields falling for a second day, and a rally in semiconductor stocks lifting the NASDAQ. And once again, it seems like investors are tuning out the latest war news from Iran.
7: Yeah, 100%, Rob. You know, you look at the VIX, which measures the volatility of the S&P 500, and it has really been stuck between 15.5 and 16. So what that tells me is that, you know, the market is taking everything in stride. Just for everyone's knowledge, 16 on the VIX would imply a 1% move on the S&P 500. And so I think that's, you know, not that big a deal one way or the other, let's be honest. So overall, what we're seeing is a market that is accepting that we're in a wait-and-see attitude as far as a lot of geopolitical tensions go. And one of the reasons we rallied this morning was because crude came down pretty significantly this morning. And so, you know, about 3%. And so that was well-received. And as you just said, the chip makers, a little bit out of favor yesterday. But today you have AMD, you know, up 5%, getting upgraded, et cetera. Marvel Technology up big again today. So it's in NVIDIA shaking off 7 consecutive days of downward movement, or longest since 2022, as they head into earnings tomorrow, having a nice day to the upside.
8: Now, some of the retailers are reacting in a big way to the latest in the trade rhetoric between the United States and Canada. Dick's Sporting Goods down more than 27%. That's following a disappointing earnings report. Walmart and Target under pressure, once again by hit by worse than expected consumer confidence numbers, and also just the specter of price pressures once again due to this latest back and forth with our neighbors to the north.
7: Yeah, you know, and with Dick's really, as you said, just getting absolutely smacked today, to say the least. excuse me, you also have stocks like Nike down, you know, 2.5%. Owen Holdings, O-N-O-N, which many people are wearing those shoes, down, you know, almost 2.5%. So it's not only the stocks themselves, but all the companies that sell their goods through those stores are having a tough day today, too. Lululemon down almost 4% on the day. So 100%, the retailers are having a tough day, and then those companies that may rely on some of their goods to be made in foreign countries are having a very, very tough day along with them.
8: What's interesting is that some of the brands that you mentioned, and Dick's Sporting Goods in particular, this is back-to-school time. This is also back-to-activities time. This is when a lot of families are going to places like Dick's Sporting Goods and getting ready for fall activities, or just getting ready to stock up the dorm room.
7: Yeah, 100%. You would think that the soccer shin guards and football mouthpieces would be selling like hotcakes at the moment. But what they did say was a challenging footwear market. And so to me, that's really, really interesting in terms of, okay, you know, Nike was very, very dependent on them as a distributor. And so with that, they make a

0: lot of their money on footwear traditionally. So the fact that either people are, you know, wearing their shoes for a longer period of time, switching to more off brands, I think that's really, and again, the companies we talked about after talking about Dick's there a moment ago, I think is really adding a challenge to them to try and figure out what's the next big thing. And, you know, you and I know for so many years, those people collecting sneakers, et cetera, really did continue to help the footwear demand. So that just seems to have slowed down significantly over the last year or so.
1: Tomorrow, we get a new reading on inflation. This is the Fed's preferred inflation gauge, the Personal Consumption Expenditure Price Index. Now, you can do some back-of-the-napkin math using the Consumer Price Index and the Wholesale Price Index, both of which came in below expectations, to get a good idea of what the PCE figure is going to say. Does that have the potential to move markets tomorrow if it comes in below what analysts are expecting?
0: It may. I don't know that people are going to be, that's the one thing they, you know, sort of look at, if you will. You know, I do think that that will be very helpful. The main event tomorrow still remains, in my opinion, NVIDIA earnings, because that's going to set the tone, and not only for a lot of the AI industry in general, but it's also a favorite of retail traders. So a lot of people will be playing that and going into it. We see, you know, the last couple of days, a lot of people buying those $200 and $225 calls, expecting the stock to rally into earnings. So I'm paying more attention to that. But I also want to hear, you know, we have Jackson Hole starting on Friday. So it'll be interesting to hear how Fed Chairman Warsh actually positions PCE in his speech, if he decides to do so. I think a lot of people are anxious for him to do so and how he kind of views that number going forward. He hasn't talked as much about it as previous Chairman Powell did.
1: J.J. Kinahan, Senior Vice President, CBOE Global Markets in Chicago.
2: Whether it's a sweltering heat wave,
3: definitely a short stay,
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2: When it comes to Chicago summer weather, be in the know.
4: Flooding, downpours, hail, damaging winds, even a tornado.
2: Plan ahead with our five-day forecast at 15 past the hour. 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
13: Traffic and weather together on the 8th. I'm Trent Erickson with your overnight road work. We've got the inbound Edens from Cicero to Wilson. A couple of right lanes are down. Inbound on the Kennedy from Harlem to Foster. A couple of left lanes down with intermittent full stops. Ogden to the Hubbard Street Tunnel.

0: lane is closed. The entrance ramp from Ontario is closed as well. Outbound side, the exit ramp to Ohio is down. And then Lawrence to Foster, you're going to lose two left lanes. The express lanes are closed until 5 a.m. The outbound Eisenhower from the Jane Byrne interchange to Ashland, two left lanes are down. Manhattan to Wolf, a couple left lanes are down. The exit ramp to southbound Tri-State is down as well with a detour posted. 55, your northbound side, so Coal City Road to Route 129, you lose a left lane. I-80 to Weber, moving road work in the left lane. Southbound side from US 30 to before 52. Get traffic and weather together on the 8th on News Radio 105.9 WBBM.
1: WBBM AccuWeather, partly to mostly cloudy overnight. There will be a shower in some spots, a low of 66. Warm and more humid on Wednesday with intervals of clouds and sunshine. There will be a shower or two around early, and then we'll have the risk for a thunderstorm in some spots late in the afternoon and evening, and there could be gusty winds with any downpour. High Wednesday, 83. Partly cloudy Wednesday night, low 63. Then a little less humid on Thursday with a good deal of sunshine, high 82. I'm AccuWeather meteorologist Brian Thompson.
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4: It is. Okay, so let me just tell you, I'm a big road trip kid. I grew up in the 80s. I did road trips with my family all the time.
3: In the back of the station wagon?
4: Exactly, facing backwards. Yes. And getting car sick all the time. Anyway, Route 66 is celebrating its centennial this year, as we all might know. But, you know, not a lot of people have the 2 weeks, 3 weeks to take to go, as we say, peer-to-peer now, to Santa Monica. So Illinois, I was told, has the most attractions along the way than any other state. And I thought, well, can I do an Illinois trip? So we did it over 4 days. We went from Chicago all the way down to Granite City, which is just north of St. Louis, and back. And, you know, we're going to tell you all about the things that we found and the wonderful people and family and places and the sixth generation families who have businesses along the way. But as you mentioned, the biggest takeaway I got was we met people from around the world on every stop, and most of these people were from Europe. The Canary Islands, Italy, Spain, Netherlands, Belgium. I met all these different people who they say Route 66 and driving the mother road is a bucket list thing for people, mostly in Europe. Now, Europeans have a lot more holiday to take, I suppose, but they have a huge influence of pop culture, of Americana. The Cars movie, of course. Route 66, Chuck Berry, the song, the infamous song, the show back in the 50s and 60s. So I have found that a lot of Americans usually take the road as much as people from overseas come over here, and they really love it. And that was the big takeaway that I got from doing this myself, just through Illinois.
3: Now, if you're planning a Route 66 adventure, even if you're not going peer-to-peer, which I have to be honest, I'm kicking the tires on that, pun intended, for next summer's family vacation. I thought, oh, it's only 3 or 4 days Los Angeles. But you said 4 days and to go to St. Louis and back, and there's so much stuff to do along the way. What are some smart ways to plan your roadside adventure?
4: Okay, so there's a passport that you can get. We got it in Joliet at the museum there, and it has every stop along the way in Illinois, and there's almost 100 different attractions. We might have seen 30. So we only, you know, skim the surface in 4 days. But there, you're not in the car for more than maybe 40 minutes before you find another kitschy, fun roadside attraction that's been there for decades. An old diner, you know, Gemini Giant, who's been there since the 60s. He represents the space race back in the 60s. He's in Wilmington. The Pink Elephant Antiques Mall, which is in Livingston. I always talk about how something I learned was, did you know that Collinsville, which is just south of Springfield, is the horseradish capital of the world? They produce 60 to 80% of the world's horseradish. So we did a story on a local distiller who uses horseradish to instill vodka down there. So I found out all these interesting things about these wonderful cities that we don't even know about in our own state.
3: And then finally, you have the perfect accompaniment in a martini to go with your prime rib, the horseradish vodka.
4: Well, you can use it for Bloody Marys, I suppose, right?
3: That's a different topic entirely.
4: Yes, of course. But it was all these interesting things that I found out about these wonderful cities in Illinois. And we're going to do a series about it. We're going to bring you all the different people and attractions and businesses that we found along the way. And that's coming up in the fall. And it was a really fun road trip. It's great for families because there's all these kitschy, fun, nostalgic kind of things that you can stop along the road. And I say, take the trip with your girls. Now, going all the way to California is a big commitment. It's about 2 to 3 weeks, they say, to be able to stop at every single thing. But if you don't have that time, Illinois is the place to go because you're going to have so many things to see, you know, in a short 3 to 4 days.
3: Just go to the Mississippi River. Lisa Fielding, thank you for joining us. You will hear her at, of course, 3 o'clock in the afternoon when I hand the baton to Lisa for the afternoon news update. It's 12:44 on the Noon Business Hour. Join us at this time tomorrow for Personal Finance Wednesday. And still to come, why next year's big international trip starts now.
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16: Traffic and weather together on the 8th. I'm Abby Ryan with a look at your overnight road work. I-80 westbound, Larkin to Hobalt, right lane blocked until 6 a.m. Reagan Memorial Toll Road, eastbound 88 past 83 to I-290. All lanes closed until 4:30 a.m. with a detour posted. 355 southbound 159 to the Spring Creek Toll Plaza. Left lane closed overnight. Northbound 355 before I-55. Two left until 5 a.m. Southbound Tri-State Balmoral to Irving Park Road. You've got 4 left lane blocked till 4. 3 left until 5. Ogden to before the Stevenson left lane till 6. Northbound Tri-State, 75th to the Hinsdale Oasis, up to 3 right until 5 a.m. WBBM AccuWeather forecast overnight, mostly cloudy, low 68. Later today, passing shower in the morning, thunderstorms in the afternoon possible, high 84 degrees. You get traffic and weather together. 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
3: 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Angie, thank you for joining us today. Now, you're a travel planner, and if you're going to an international destination that is off the beaten path, when do you, as the professional, begin your work?
17: Right. I highly recommend planning 6, 9, and sometimes 12 months in advance.
3: And what are some of the reasons why you really have to stretch out that travel planning process?
17: Well, it allows you to be more strategic. And in any event, the best options always go first, especially for families traveling and competing for spring break and summer travel.
3: And then what are some of the other factors, especially when you're going overseas, as far as making sure you have all of your administrative ducks in a row?
17: Yes. I mean, I always like to remind people to renew their passports, or if it's your first passport, to get those in advance. It's always going to give you peace of mind. And sometimes our government can be delayed in getting passports expedited. But of course, there is that added service that I recommend so that you do have a good way to track along the way how soon you will receive your passports once they've been submitted.
3: And then you also have to be give yourself plenty of time to make sure you're up to your host country's health and safety regulations.
17: True. If you're traveling on safari, you really want to look into vaccinations and medications and just, you know, finding that extra time to fit into the planning process to meet with a physician to really go over your options, because there is some things might be mandatory and other things might be a personal choice.
3: And then, of course, you know, you have to lock down your hotels or potentially ground transportation. And those two elements of your trip often work hand in glove. And you got to make sure both are available when you actually get there.
17: I agree. There's a huge advantage to securing your lodging before the next calendar year. I almost always see prices go up. And again, if you're booking flexible rates, great, you have the opportunity to change your mind in the future or to look to see if something's more competitive. And Europe accommodations, especially for families, are very different than in the U.S. It's much more difficult to secure connecting rooms in other countries. And for that reason, there's a very limited availability. So the early bird gets the worm when it comes to planning early and making confirmation towards your travel, especially if you're traveling during peak season for a particular destination.
3: Angie Rice, co-founder of Boutique Travel Advisors based in Scottsdale. 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
18: An economic look back, but an important one today. The first revision of U.S. economic activity April to June. The initial GDP estimate showed 1.5% annual growth in the quarter. Economists are predicting the same or a slight increase to 1.6%. With economic strength coming from healthcare services and recreation spending, including travel and hospitality. The Fed Reserve's favorite reading of inflation for determining interest rate strategy will hit the wire today. The Commerce Department's monthly price measure, known as the PCE, Personal Consumption Expenditures Index, is forecast to show a 0.1% increase from June to July, which would come out to a 3.6% inflation rate from July last year. The accompanying reading tracking last month's consumer spending will likely also show a 0.1% month-to-month gain, as spending was pulled forward into June due to the Amazon Prime Day event and FIFA World Cup-related spending. With business news at 23 and 53 from the Bloomberg Newsroom, Andrew O'Day, News Radio 105.9 WBBM.
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0: Traffic and weather together on the 8th. I'm Trent Erickson with your overnight road work. We've got road work on the inbound Kennedy from Harlem to Foster. Two left lanes are closed with intermittent full stops. Ogden to the Hubbard Street Tunnel. Right lane is closed. The entrance ramp from Ontario is closed as well as the exit on the outbound side to Ohio Street. And then we've got Lawrence to Foster where you've got two left lanes down. On the tri-state, your northbound side from 75th to the Hinsdale Oasis, up the three right lanes are closed. Irving Park to Balmoral, also up the three right lanes are closed. And then we've got past Willow, three left lanes are closed. Southbound side from Balmoral to Irving Park, up to three left lanes are closed. And then we've got Ogden to before the Stevenson. Two left lanes are down. WBBM AccuWeather forecast overnight tonight to partly cloudy with a shower possible, low of 59. Then we've got Wednesday, sun and a passing shower and thunderstorm possible, and a high of 84. Get traffic and weather together on the 8th on News Radio 105.9 WBBM.
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2: From ABC News, I'm Dave Packer. The trade war with Canada escalates and consumers will pay. That according to a new study from the Yale Budget Lab, which says the current U.S. tariffs in place, including new 50% tariffs on some Canadian imports, will cost the typical American household nearly $1,100 per year. And that doesn't include the estimated cost of the new retaliatory tariffs announced by Canada. ABC's Karen Travers.
3: Canada is going to put in place tariffs effective September 8th, and they're not messing around. I mean, they were really strong in their response, saying Canada must respond. Their finance minister said, we stood up for our workers. We stood up for our businesses. We stood up for Canada. I mean, they were making it very clear that they were not going to let the tariffs that the president put in place over the weekend go unanswered.
2: Southern Command says a U.S. task force struck another speedboat in the Caribbean that it says was involved in narco trafficking. Southcom says the operation killed four people. Darlene Graham, who was appointed to the seat following Lindsey Graham's death to the Senate, was the projected winner of Tuesday's Republican primary runoff for that seat, setting her up to take her late brother's spot on the November ballot. Darlene Graham describing it as another emotional night.
4: I continue to miss Lindsey every day, and there is still a big hole in my heart.
2: Congressman Ralph Norman conceded defeat. Fans of country music icon Dolly Parton, Rocked by Your Death at 80, announced on Tuesday Nashville Mayor Freddie O'Connell.
5: We've already started to see people putting memorials up at the soon-to-open Songteller Hotel, which she had been working on as an active project.
2: ABC's Alex Stone on the 2025 death of Parton's husband.
6: They were coming up on 58 years together when he passed away last year, and she said she even neglected her own health to take care of him.
2: And she says it was one for the ages, their love affair. You're listening to ABC News.
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2: Outside Reno, firefighters are still working to contain the Hawk Fire, but stubborn high temperatures across the region are fueling wildfire worries everywhere. ABC's Melissa Adan.
9: As evacuations lift and residents in northern Reno return home, the triple-digit heat could continue for several more days as temperatures could reach up to 115 degrees in the southwest.
2: Fire crews in Texas are also fighting the Ross Fire, which has exploded to 50,000 acres in less than a day.
10: A troubling new study on pro football players and devastating brain injuries. ABC Steve Osunsami.
11: Scientists are estimating that at least 25% of nearly 900 NFL players who died between 2016 and 2021 were sick with CTE, the degenerative brain disease caused by repetitive hits. But their bigger warning comes after looking at the actual brains of 338 of those players donated by their families to the scientists. 93.2% were positive for CTE.
10: The National Football League has responded to the findings, saying they, quote, continuously strive to make the game of football safer, including by implementing strategies to reduce concussions and head impacts. A case police are calling an unimaginable tragedy out of Billings, Montana. A man killed eight of his relatives, including four children, while they gathered for dinner. Police say the man later set the home on fire before killing himself with a self-inflicted gunshot wound. Dave Packer, ABC News.
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12: It's 5 minutes past the hour. Hello, I'm Roger Plummer. Thank you for listening. AccuWeather says for Wednesday, intervals of clouds and sunshine, warm and more humid, with a shower or two.

0: Liam Maitland here, celebrating 15 years of Foodie Chap and the Friday Farmers Market in Old Oakland. 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
2: My administration has identified a pathway forward.
3: And that pathway involves refinancing about $500 million in existing debt, which the mayor says will save the city at least $71 million without increasing future debt costs and pulling from grant management and COVID-19 relief funds if needed.
2: It did not have to come to this.
3: The mayor again laid blame for the shortfall at the feet of city council members who rejected last year's proposed corporate per worker head tax in favor of a series of initiatives he says did not pay off.
2: That's a dereliction of duty there.
3: Northside Alderman Scott Wagaspak was a leader of the council block that approved that budget over the mayor's objections.
4: He had every opportunity to veto the budget, and he didn't, which means he accepted it.
3: And he accused the mayor of slow-walking the council's budget initiatives. The mayor says his debt refinancing plan does not require council approval. We're at City Hall. Jeff Buchholz, News Radio 105.9 WBBM.
1: An hours-long search for an escapee has ended. Indiana State Police say an ICE officer was transporting a man on I-94 when he broke free of his restraints and jumped from a moving car near Exit 22. The man ran into the nearby brush, prompting an hours-long search by authorities. The escapee was described as a Hispanic man wearing a Scarface shirt. Later Tuesday night, officials say the man was spotted in a marshy area off the highway, wet and cold from hiding in water for more than 5 hours. He has since been taken into custody. The man's identity has not been released. A new O'Hare Express train could be coming to Chicago that promises a 15-minute travel time.
5: It's called the O'Hare Flyer and has been in the works for 3 years.
6: We have spent 3 years doing comprehensive planning, engineering, design, finance, securing a platform of world-class partners.
5: O'Hare Flyer founder and CEO Dave Lundy says this proposal is different than previous failed ones, as it's entirely privately funded and repurposes existing freight tracks rather than building something from scratch.
6: This isn't 20 brand new miles. This is basically an 18-mile track rehabilitation project with two and a half brand new miles, one downtown and about one and a half at O'Hare.
5: He says the battery electric Whisper Quiet trains would navigate a mix of CSX, Union Pacific, and Canadian National Rail lines and can carry up to 500 people and deliver them every 15 minutes.
6: We're basically going to be able to get people from O'Hare to downtown and vice versa, 2,000 people an hour. It's essentially the equivalent of adding a lane to the Kennedy. This is just critically important.
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1: It's 8 minutes past the hour.
7: Traffic and weather together on the 8th. I'm Abby Ryan with a look at your overnight road work. Eden's inbound, Cicero to Wilson. Two right lanes are closed. Kennedy inbound, Harlem to Foster. Up to two left lanes blocked until 5 a.m. Full intermittent stops, too, where everything gets shut down for a while. Ogden to the Hubbard Street Tunnel, the right lane till 5. Entrance ramp from Ontario closed until 5 a.m. Outbound Kennedy exit ramp to Ohio closed until 5 a.m. Lawrence to Foster, it's the two left till 5 a.m. The Kennedy Express lanes blocked between 1:30 a.m. and 5 a.m. Eisenhower outbound I-290. Jane Byrne interchange to Ashland up to two left lanes blocked till 5. Mannheim to Wolf, it's the two left lanes blocked. Exit ramp to the southbound Tri-State closed between midnight and 5 a.m. with a detour posted. WBBM AccuWeather forecast overnight, mostly cloudy, low 68. Later today, thunderstorms possible, high 84. You get traffic and weather together, News Radio 105.9 WBBM.
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3: It's 11 minutes past the hour. Demonstrations were held Tuesday night after a chaotic meeting earlier this month that resulted in criminal charges.
4: Oaklawn police say in a statement that for several years, members of the Arab American Action Network have been attending village fire and police commission meetings, quote, to exercise their First Amendment rights and address the commission during public comment. Authorities say things have gotten out of hand at recent meetings, including August 5th, but the department says a 14-year-old used obscene language towards commissioners. Organizers accuse Oaklawn police of putting that teen in a chokehold and arresting his mother when she attempted to intervene. She's now facing charges, and police say other demonstrators could be charged as well. The statement says residents' constitutional rights, quote, do not permit them to engage in conduct that threatens the safety of others, obstructs police officers, or prevents a public body from conducting its lawful business. Members of AAAN planning to protest call it, quote, intimidation and political repression from corrupt and racist cops and village leaders. Andy Dane, News Radio, 105.9 WBBM.
3: Passengers on a flight that took off from O'Hare Airport dealt with a mysterious odor and emergency landing.
5: About five passengers and one crew member on the flight to Zurich experienced eye irritation, nausea, or headaches after the pungent odor filled economy class. As a precaution, the decision was made to divert to the Azores archipelago in the middle of the Atlantic Ocean. The impacted travelers were checked out but did not require further medical care. The aircraft will be inspected, and a replacement plane was arranged to pick up the stranded passengers. Haley Hansen, News Radio 105.9 WBBM.
3: Plans for some north and west suburbs to tap into Lake Michigan drinking water without the city of Chicago are moving ahead and making waves.
6: The Lake Michigan Regional Water Supply Initiative is a 15-year plan to construct tunnels, pumping stations, a treatment plant, and raw water intake from the lake near Glencoe. Outgoing Congressman Raja Krishnamoorthy has secured $1 million in federal funds towards the $3 billion price tag that the Democrat says will provide safe, reliable drinking water to Cook and DuPage counties while addressing contaminants, including lead and microplastics. A spokesman for Mayor Brandon Johnson told the Daily Herald the Chicago Department of Water Management has supplied the DuPage Water Commission with high-quality drinking water since 1983. Any change from that would require state law and a lengthy permitting process. Nancy Hardy, News Radio 105.9 WBBM.
3: Coming up, the latest in the AccuWeather 5-day forecast and sports. 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
3: It's 15 minutes past the hour. 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Here's meteorologist Brian Thompson.
8: We'll have a partly to mostly cloudy sky through the overnight hours. There could be a shower in some spots at the low of 66. There might be a shower or two around into early on Wednesday. Much of the time will be dry. It'll be warmer and more humid with intervals of clouds and sunshine. And we'll have to be on the lookout for a thunderstorm in some areas late in the afternoon and evening Wednesday. Gusty winds could accompany any downpour with a high of 83. Partly cloudy for Wednesday night, a low of 63. Thursday looking nice. A lot of sunshine, somewhat less humid with a high of 82. More sun than clouds. A nice day on Friday, high 83. And then heading into Saturday, we'll have clouds and some sunshine with a high of 82. I'm AccuWeather with the meteorologist, Brian Thompson.
3: It's 16 minutes past the hour. Time for WBBM Sports. At Wrigley Field, the White Sox scored 6 runs in the first inning and never gave up the lead as they went on to beat the Rangers 11-7. Not as good fortune in the WNBA for the Sky. They lose to the Sun. The Connecticut Sun have the worst record in the league. Final score, 87-81. And in pro soccer in the League's Cup quarterfinals, the Chicago Fire fall to Monterey 2-1. 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
9: Mid-practice in Lake Forest on Tuesday, the Bears suddenly went into a full team huddle. Time to be chewed out, safety Cam Lewis, but not by a coach, by top cornerback Jalen Johnson.
10: I felt like it wasn't good enough. I agree. It wasn't to our standard. You want to win the division back-to-back years? You're the hunting now. What we did in the first half of the practice wasn't, you know, to our standard. So brought it up, told the guys that, and we moved on.
9: Lewis and tight end Cole Kmet say the second half of the workout was much improved, even during the final drill of practice, a long drive, no substitution drill that left the whole team worn out. Well, almost the whole team, because tackle Darnell Wright left the workout early with what appeared to be an issue with his already touchy elbow. And defensive lineman Javon Dexter Jr. left the workout for an undisclosed reason, too. A lighter workout in the morning before a flight to Tennessee, where the Bears and Titans will hold a joint practice Thursday and play each other on Saturday. Chicago Sky owner Michael Alter told the team's beat reporters that Enes Kanter Freedom is banned from Wintrust Arena following his courtside confrontation with Natasha Cloud on Sunday. Alter also says that Kanter Freedom's claim that Sky GM Jeff Pagliacca invited him to the game is completely false. The White Sox put reliever Huascar Brazoban on the injured list and outfielder Andrew Benintendi on the family emergency list. Pitcher Jonathan Cannon and outfielder Riku Nishida are here to help out. Sox and Rangers finish their series Wednesday night. Cubs and Diamondbacks do the same in the afternoon. Big Ten schools unanimously agreed to ban any players who participate in an NFL training camp from returning to play in college, at least for their 20 teams. With sports at 16 and 46 past each hour, Rick Gregg, News Radio 105.9 WBBM.
3: It's coming up on 18 minutes past the hour with traffic and weather together on the 8s and the Connect Safely segment.
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11: Traffic and weather together on the 8s. I'm Abby Ryan with a look at your overnight road work. Outbound Eisenhower I-290 from the Jane Byrne Interchange to Ashland, up to 2 left lanes blocked till 5 a.m. Manheim to Wolf, 2 left blocked till 5. The exit ramp to the southbound Tri-State closed until 5 a.m. with a detour posted. I-55 Will County southbound, U.S. 30 to before U.S. 52, the right lane blocked till 6 a.m. River to Route 129, it's the left lane till 5. Northbound I-55 in Will County. Coal City to Route 129, left lane till 5. I-80 to Weber, moving road work in that left lane until 5 a.m. Bishop Ford outbound 130th to Sibley Boulevard, 2 left blocked until 6 a.m. And the inbound Kennedy, Harlem to Foster, 2 left until 5 with full intermittent stops too. WBBM AccuWeather forecast overnight, cloudy, low 68. Later today, thunderstorms with a high of 84. Traffic and weather together, News Radio 105.9 WBBM.
3: It's 20 minutes past the hour. Our top story this hour, President Trump has approved disaster relief funding for Indiana. We'll have much more on this story coming up at 31 minutes past the hour.
12: I'm Larry Magid with the Connect Safely Report. Meta is on trial in a federal courthouse in California, where California Attorney General Rob Bonta alleged that the company, which owns Instagram and Facebook,
13: deployed a dangerous product with dangerous features that they knew would create excessive use and compulsive use by children.
12: California, along with Colorado, Kentucky, and New Jersey, are claiming that features like infinite scroll, autoplay, and likes are contributing to the overuse of their technology by teens. And that, say the plaintiffs, can lead to mental health problems. Connect Safely has been working with Meta for 21 years and we'd like to think that we've helped push the company in the right direction. But the algorithms designed to keep people online longer are problematic, especially for young people. More at connectsafely.org/radio. With the Connect Safely Report, I'm Larry Magid.
3: 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It's 21 minutes past the hour.
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17: The Dow took in 160 points today, up a third of 1%. The Nasdaq was up 171. The S&P took in 24 points. Canadian Prime Minister Mark Carney says he is matching dollar for dollar the new tariffs imposed by President Trump and announced support programs for Canadian businesses hurt by the escalating trade war. Canada will double its existing counter tariffs on U.S. steel and aluminum products to 50% and apply new tariffs to other U.S. goods like furniture, clothing, and electronics. Overall, the retaliatory levies will affect about $20 billion worth of annual U.S. imports, roughly matching the dollar value of the tariffs Trump put on Canadian products on Saturday. Americans' confidence in the economy declined this month as the ongoing Iran conflict has kept gas prices elevated at more than $4 a gallon. The Conference Board says its consumer confidence index dropped to 89.4 in August from 90.2 in July. Respondents' views of their present situation improved, but their outlook for the near-term future soured. With business at 23 and 53, from the Bloomberg Newsroom, Matt Piper, News Radio 105.9 WBBM.
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20: 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We have dietitians on staff and benefits access, so helping people sign up for SNAP, RTA rides, and Medicaid.
21: And here we are on a Saturday, and you're very busy.
20: Very busy. We have seen record numbers. Last Saturday, we served 422 households, which is about 1,200 individuals, and it's the most we've ever served in our entire history. A real feeling of scarcity right now, and we're just trying to make sure we have enough so that we can serve the people that are coming.
2: That's what we call a WBBM News Radio difference maker. Stories of people stepping up and making a real impact. And in neighborhoods across Chicago, the places that bring us together have stories too. Made in Chicago is about the small businesses and the local
0: local dreams that shape the streets we live on, providing opportunities and helping our communities grow.
4: It's canning day at Aris Cider House Brewery and Restaurant in Old Irving Park.
22: We have a blush cider, which is our two different types of cherry cider.
4: Aris co-owner Michelle Foyk says everything from canning to keg filling to cider processing is done in-house. And after 3 years of work, Aris opened for business in 2018, becoming the first woman-owned brewery in Illinois. Foyk says they take a culinary approach to cider while still making them easy to drink.
22: One of the things that we like to do is show people that it's an introductory cider. We always want to be able to say, hey, you know those Granny Smith apples that you eat at home? Well, this actually tastes like a Granny Smith apple.
0: These are the voices behind the stories, not just what's happening, but who it's happening to. 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
23: I'm WBBM News Radio political editor Jeff Buckles. The Chicago area is heading into one of the most important election years in recent memory, and WBBM News Radio will be all over the action. From the race for governor to pivotal contests for Congress, local offices, key referendums that will shape the future of our state, our newsroom will deliver comprehensive coverage every step of the way. You'll hear the voices of candidates and voters from every corner of our region and the state, from downtown Chicago to the suburbs, from Rockford to Carbondale. We will take you beyond campaign speeches to explain what's really at stake.
24: I'm morning news anchor Cisco Cotto. As candidates hit the campaign trail, WBBM reporters will be there inside union halls, school auditoriums, and debate stages. We'll bring you the energy of campaign season, the rallies, the policy debates, and the unexpected moments that define every election. We'll separate fact from fiction and help you understand how national issues are playing out right here at home.
25: This is news anchor Mai Martinez. In the months leading up to Election Day, our team will provide in-depth profiles of candidates, exclusive one-on-one interviews, and expert analysis that puts each race in perspective. 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
26: This is political analyst Mike Flannery. 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
11: Traffic and weather together on the 8th. I'm Abby Ryan with a look at your overnight road work. I-80 westbound, Larkin to Hobalt, right lane blocked until 6 a.m. Reagan Memorial Toll Road eastbound 88 past 83 to I-290. All lanes closed until 4:30 a.m. with a detour posted. 355 southbound 159 to the Spring Creek Toll Plaza. Left lane closed overnight. Northbound 355 before I-55. Two left until 5 a.m. Southbound Tri-State Balmoral to Irving Park Road. You've got four left lane blocked till 4. Three left until 5. Ogden to before the Stevenson left lane till 6. Northbound Tri-State, 75th to the Hinsdale Oasis, up to 3 right until 5 a.m. WBBM AccuWeather forecast overnight, mostly cloudy, low 68. Later today, passing shower in the morning, thunderstorms in the afternoon possible, high 84 degrees. You get traffic and weather together. 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
3: It's 30 minutes past the hour. Hello, I'm Roger Plummer. Thank you for tuning in. These are the top stories on News Radio WBBM. President Trump has released millions in federal funding for Indiana recovery efforts in the wake of devastating storms earlier this month.
5: This is Andy Dane. A national nonprofit is helping to feed some Northwest Indiana residents still reeling from recent storms.
3: NIPSCO says 99% of customers have had their power restored in Indiana. Plus, country music superstar and philanthropist Dolly Parton has died at 80 years old. WBBM Sports, the White Sox outslugged the Rangers 11-7 at Wright Field. The Sky fall to the Sun 87-81 in Connecticut. And the Fire lose to Monterey 2-1 at SeatGeek Stadium. WBBM Business, the Dow Jones finished up 160 points. The NASDAQ moved up 171 points. And the S&P 500 finished up.

0: 24 points. AccuWeather says for Wednesday, intervals of clouds and sunshine, warm and more humid, with a shower or two around early, then a thunderstorm in spots late in the afternoon and evening. Gusty winds can accompany any downpour, a high of 83. Wednesday night, partly cloudy with a low of 63. WBBM News Time, 31 minutes past the hour. President Trump has approved federal disaster assistance for Indiana. This released millions in federal funding to assist in recovery efforts for those affected by the swath of storms and tornadoes that swept through the state on August 11th. Governor Mike Braun had formally requested the aid on August 20th. On Tuesday night, the governor thanked the president online, saying this critical support will help Hoosiers recovering from historic storms and flooding. And among the many organizations on the ground in Northwest Indiana to help residents impacted by this month's severe storms is a national nonprofit focused on food. WBBM's Andy Dane has more.
1: We have just been blown away by the leadership and resilience of the community here in Gary, and it's been such an honor to work with them.
2: Mae Bibart-Butler is manager of community outreach for World Central Kitchen.
1: To date, we've served about 15,000 meals across over 30 recipient sites in Gary, as well as some of the surrounding communities like Lake Ridge, Portage, Hobart, Lake Station.
2: She says spirits remain high despite some pretty tough times.
1: We've been hearing of folks who, when the power went out, didn't have cash and were unable to use credit to purchase goods. We know that people have been unable to cook, that access to water has been a major problem, that folks have been unable to work.
2: Bibart-Butler says volunteers and community members have been doing more than ensuring folks are fed.
1: That's going to nourish them, but also provide comfort and hope and an experience of dignity that we want for everybody impacted.
2: Andy Dane, News Radio, 105.9 WBBM.
0: At the same time, NIPSCO has approved an update on the ongoing effort to restore power to those affected by aggressive storms on August 11th. At least 99% of customers in northern Indiana have power again after nearly 2 weeks without access to critical electrical appliances. NIPSCO has faced increased criticism for the continued outages and its response, at one point leaving more than 350,000 customers without power. Indiana Governor Mike Braun has called for an investigation into the utility. Mayor Brandon Johnson says the city's police officers are staying true to Chicago's welcoming city ordinances, but notes more can be done, especially in the wake of new ICE enforcement.
3: Southwest Side Alderwoman Julia Ramirez says agents picked up six people during enforcement actions on Chicago Public Schools' first day of classes. And she posted this video on the ramp from Damon Avenue to the inbound Stevenson after ICE agents claim an undocumented immigrant from Venezuela tried to ram their SUV and then got into a crash. Mayor Johnson told reporters here at City Hall his executive orders have given officers a way to refer actions of ICE agents to prosecutors, but won't say whether anything reported this week rises to that level.
4: I think that's too early to speculate. I mean, I think we have to go through this process first.
3: He says he believes officers are following the spirit of Chicago's welcoming city ordinances and keeping the peace while not assisting ICE agents.
4: We will, work to continue to maintain civility.
3: And he says the city can always do more, especially as he says ICE enforcement actions are likely to continue. We're at City Hall. 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
0: Music superstar Dolly Parton has died.
5: Parton rose from life in a log cabin in the Tennessee mountains to the height of stardom. She wrote hundreds of classic songs, including Jolene, 9 to 5, and at 13, Dolly Parton appeared at the Grand Ole Opry. She entered the Rock and Roll Hall of Fame in 2022.
6: I'm a rock star now!
5: Dolly Parton was also known as a philanthropist.
6: There's nothing like that feeling, a feeling like you have really done something good that has really done some good.
5: Brian Seaver is Parton's nephew.
7: Dolly called me and said she wants to rest in a beautiful bed of plush cotton because after a life wearing heavy rhinestones, she finally deserves to be comfortable and have some rest. Rest in peace, Aunt Dolly.
5: Parton's husband of nearly 60 years, Carl Dean, died last year. I'm Ed Donahue.
0: Coming up, the latest in traffic and weather and Star Day.

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7: 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Traffic and weather together on the 8s, all day, all night.
8: Traffic and weather together on the 8s. I'm Trent Erickson with your overnight road work. Eden's inbound, Cicero to Wilson. We've got two right lanes closed until 5 a.m. And the inbound side of the Kennedy from Harlem to Foster, two left lanes are closed with intermittent full stops. Ogden to the Hubbard Street Tunnel, a right lane's closed. The entrance ramp from Ontario is closed, too. Up onside, the exit ramp to Ohio's closed. And then Lawrence to Foster, we've got two left lanes down. And the express lanes are down altogether until 5 a.m. Up on Eisenhower from the Jane Byrne Interchange to Ashland, you've got two left lanes closed. And then Mannheim to Wolf, a couple of left lanes are down as well. And the exit ramp to the southbound tri-state is closed with a detour posted. WBBM AccuWeather forecast. Overnight, partly cloudy with a rain shower possible, low of 59. Wednesday, sun and then a passing shower or thunderstorm and a high of 84. Get traffic and weather together on the 8th on News Radio 105.9 WBBM.
9: WBBM AccuWeather, partly to mostly cloudy overnight. There will be a shower in some spots, a low of 66. Warm and more humid on Wednesday with intervals of clouds and sunshine. There will be a shower or two around early, and then we'll have the risk for a thunderstorm in some spots late in the afternoon and evening, and there could be gusty winds with any downpour. High Wednesday, 83. Partly cloudy Wednesday night, low 63. Then a little less humid on Thursday with a good deal of sunshine, high 82. I'm AccuWeather meteorologist Brian Thompson.
0: It's 40 minutes past the hour. Here's Stardate.
10: The full moon won't look quite itself for part of tomorrow night. That's because it'll pass through Earth's long shadow, creating a partial eclipse. At its peak, the shadow will cover all but a sliver of the lunar disk. That will darken the surface, with sunlight that filters through Earth's atmosphere adding an orange or red tint. Lunar eclipses occur only at full moon, when the moon lines up directly opposite the sun. The moon's orbit around Earth is tilted a bit, so most months the moon passes above or below the shadow. But at least twice a year, the geometry is just right, and the moon plunges into the shadow. This eclipse is only partial, not total. That means the angle isn't quite perfect, so the moon won't be fully immersed in the shadow. But it'll be hard to tell much of a difference. The shadow will cover 96% of the lunar disk. At least part of the eclipse will be visible from almost the entire United States. It gets started at 8:24 p.m. Central Daylight Time, when Earth's outer shadow first touches the moon. It's so faint that you might not even notice it, but you will notice the partial eclipse when the moon enters the dark inner shadow. That starts at 9:34 p.m., peaks at 11:13, and ends at 12:52 a.m. on Friday. More about the eclipse tomorrow. Today's program was made possible by Mercer Caverns in Calaveras County in California's historic gold country. More information at mercercaverns.net. For the University of Texas at Austin McDonald Observatory, I'm Billy Henry.
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0: A man showing off his pet in New York has had it taken away. The man was presenting his pet Burmese python to a crowd at Coney Island, and a smaller snake around his neck when he was confronted by the Department of Environmental Conservation. Burmese pythons are illegal in New York and considered a dangerous species. The snake is expected to be taken to a nearby rescue center. It's 46 minutes past the hour. Time for WBBM Sports. At Rate Field, the White Sox outslugged the Rangers 11-7 in the WNBA. The Sky fall to the Sun 87-81. And in the Leagues Cup quarterfinal, the Fire fall to Monterey 2-1. 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
15: Chicago Sky owner Michael Alter says the team did not know that ex-NBAer Enes Kanter Freedom was planning to attend Sunday's meeting with the Fever until the afternoon of the game. Speaking with beat reporters covering the team, Alter refuted strongly with text message evidence Kanter Freedom's assertion that he was welcomed to come to the game by team general manager Jeff Pagliacca. Those two know each other from Pagliacca's days as a personal trainer. Kanter Freedom, who Alter says used a ticket bought by a third party and who has become an anti-transgender activist, got into a verbal altercation with Sky guard Natasha Cloud during the game, even taking steps to come onto the court. He was ejected from Wintrust Arena, and Alter says Kanter Freedom is banned from Sky games there going forward. Bears tackle Darnell Wright left practice with a trainer Tuesday. Those in attendance in Lake Forest said it appeared to be an issue with Wright's elbow, the same one he hurt last season. Wright missed just one game and played with a brace on his arm, but on Tuesday, his departure meant he missed a long, fatigue-inducing drive at the end of practice, Cole Komet.
16: Well, I think it just comes down to how do you execute when you're tired and, you know, when you don't feel like going. So, I mean, you definitely get to a certain point where, you know, you get pretty tired in that drill plays 8, 9, 10, 11. And, you know, you got to be able to hear the play call and kind of revert back to your training and, you know, trust your rules in that regard.
15: Another workout Wednesday before the Bears head to Tennessee. White Sox outfielder Andrew Benintendi's on the bereavement list. Reliever Huascar Brazoban on the injured list now with a lat problem. The PGA is changing its championship format come 2028. There will be one end-of-season tournament to crown a regular season points leader. Then they'll do 2 weeks of match play for another trophy. With sports at 16 and 46 past each hour, Rick Gregg, News Radio 105.9 WBBM.
0: It's coming up on 48 minutes past the hour with traffic and weather together on the 8th.
17: I'm WBBM News Radio political editor Jeff Buckles. Chicago and Illinois are heading into a pivotal midterm election with decisions that will shape everything from public safety and transit funding to taxes, schools, and the future of downtown. And WBBM News Radio will be everywhere the story unfolds. You'll hear directly from the candidates, the power brokers, and the people most affected, from the neighborhoods of Chicago to the suburbs and across the state. We go beyond the headlines to break down what's really at stake and what it means for you.
18: J.B. Pritzker.
19: People ought to pay attention to who it is actually that's trying to lower costs for them.
18: Darren Bailey.
20: Illinois is less affordable because of J.B. Pritzker.
21: 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As the campaigns ramp up, WBBM reporters are on the ground at community meetings, union halls, and campaign stops across the region. We'll bring you the energy of this political season, the debates over crime and policing, the future of public transit, economic pressure on families, and the direction of leadership in Chicago.
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8: Traffic and weather together on the 8th. I'm Trent Erickson with your overnight road work. We've got the inbound Edens from Cicero to Wilson. A couple of right lanes are down. Inbound on the Kennedy from Harlem to Foster. A couple of left lanes down with intermittent full stops. Ogden to the Hubbard Street Tunnel. Right lane is closed. The entrance ramp from Ontario is closed as well. Outbound side, the exit ramp to Ohio is down. And then Lawrence to Foster, you're going to lose two left lanes. The express lanes are closed until 5 a.m. The outbound Eisenhower from the Jane Byrne Interchange to Ashland, two left lanes are down. Manhattan to Wolf, a couple left lanes are down. The exit ramp to southbound Tri-State is down as well with a detour posted. 55, your northbound side, so Coal City Road to Route 129, you lose a left lane. I-80 to Weber, moving road work in the left lane. Southbound side from US 30 to before 52. Get traffic and weather together on the 8th on News Radio 105.9 WBBM.
0: It's 50 minutes past the hour. A man was honored in Aurora Tuesday night after raising money for childhood cancer research by running the length of the Mississippi River.
28: All right, we're up at the headwaters. There's my dad over there, dad wave.
29: Grant Bell ran an impressive 2,139 miles in just 52 days. The Illinois Math and Science Academy manager and running coach used his niece's Ewing sarcoma diagnosis as inspiration, taking video along the way.
28: We are closing out.

0: closing out Mississippi. Look at that beautiful river.
1: Bell finished his journey on July 18th, 18 days ahead of schedule, raising over $12,000 for childhood cancer research. 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
2: Coming up on Bloomberg Business, Apple is announcing upgraded desktop computers. It's 51 minutes past the hour.
3: Rose 0.3%, edging closer to its all-time high set earlier this month. The Dow also added 0.3%, and the Nasdaq climbed 0.7%. Paramount Skydance is considering a wide range of options to settle lawsuits challenging its acquisition of Warner Brothers Discovery, including structural changes to the deal. The company has weighed selling Warner Brothers channels like HGTV and the Food Network in an effort to settle the suits, and investment bankers have approached potential buyers with the idea of acquiring New Line Cinema. 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
10: AccuWeather with a forecast for the rest of today. Drenching thunderstorms that can produce damaging winds and cause flash flooding.
11: When you're on the go, in the city, or just planning out your day, you need a weather forecast you can rely on. At WBBM News Radio, we understand how quickly things can change in Chicago. Bright and sunny one minute, storm clouds rolling in the next. That's why we bring you traffic and weather together on the 8s every 10 minutes, every day, no matter what. It's not just a forecast, it's a plan for your day.
12: Strong to severe thunderstorms moving through the area. Possibility of tornadoes as
13: rain
12: well.
13: And some thunder with some severe weather possible.
14: Stay weather aware. We are expecting thunderstorms to rapidly develop. These storms could be
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16: Know what to plan for the rest of the day, what you can and can't do.
17: Gotta get my traffic, gotta get my weather. Is it gonna rain? Is it gonna snow?
18: Yeah, every morning it's traffic and weather on the 8s WBBM.
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20: How are the roads, Neil?
21: 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We'll start with the Eden, just getting to the junction. You're at 50 minutes.
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5: In this city, the biggest stories don't always start with headlines. 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
20: 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We have dietitians on staff and benefits access, so helping people sign up for SNAP, RTA rides, and Medicaid.
22: And here we are on a Saturday, and you're very busy.
20: Very busy. We have seen record numbers. Last Saturday, we served 422 households, which is about 1,200 individuals, and it's the most we've ever served in our entire history. A real feeling of scarcity right now, and we're just trying to make sure we have enough so that we can serve the people that are coming.
5: That's what we call a WBBM News Radio difference maker. Stories of people stepping up and making a real impact. And in neighborhoods across Chicago, the places that bring us together have stories too. Made in Chicago is about the small businesses and the local dreams that shape the streets we live on, providing opportunities and helping our communities grow.
23: It's canning day at Aris Cider House Brewery and Restaurant in Old Irving Park.
24: We have a blush cider, which is our two different types of cherry cider.
23: Aris co-owner Michelle Foyk says everything from canning to keg filling to cider processing is done in-house. And after 3 years of work, Aris opened for business in 2018, becoming the first woman-owned brewery in Illinois. Foyk says they take a culinary approach to cider while still making them easy to drink.
24: One of the things that we like to do is show people that it's an introductory cider. We always want to be able to say, hey, you know those Granny Smith apples that you eat at home? Well, this actually tastes like a Granny Smith apple.
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26: Traffic and weather together on the 8th. I'm Trent Erickson with your overnight road work. We've got road work on the inbound Kennedy from Harlem to Foster. Two left lanes are closed with intermittent full stops. Ogden to the Hubbard Street Tunnel, right lane is closed. The entrance ramp from Ontario is closed, as well as the exit on the outbound side to Ohio Street. And then we've got Lawrence to Foster, where you've got two left lanes down. On the tri-state, your northbound side from 75th to the Hinsdale Oasis, up the three right lanes are closed. Irving Park to Balmoral, also up the three right lanes are closed. And then we've got past Willow, three left lanes are closed. Southbound side from Balmoral to Irving Park, up to three left lanes are closed. And then we've got Ogden to before the Stevenson, two left lanes are down. WBBM AccuWeather forecast overnight tonight to partly cloudy with a shower possible, low of 59. Then we've got Wednesday, sun and a passing shower and thunderstorm possible, and a high of 84. Get traffic and weather together on the 8th on News Radio 105.9 WBBM.
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1: From ABC News, I'm Dave Packer. We're learning more about the death of Dolly Parton. A publicist revealing late Tuesday that Parton died after bravely facing a brief battle with cancer. ABC News Entertainment reporter Joelle Gargiulo.
2: To talk about her heart and her music, well, there simply isn't enough time. But let's take a listen. Jolene, 1973.
3: Jolene, Jolene, Jolene, Jolene.
2: The next year, I Will Always Love You. The hits kept coming, and the music icon was inducted into the Country Music Hall of Fame in 1999.
1: Dolly Parton was 80 years old. The U.S.-Canada trade war explodes immediately after President Trump hit Canada with 50% tariffs, Canada striking back, imposing new tariffs on 700 U.S. imports beginning in less than 2 weeks. Paul Butler expressing the feelings of many Canadians about the president.
4: He's not doing any good for America. He's certainly not doing any good, honestly, for the rest of the world.
1: Warmer feelings for President Trump in South Carolina, where Darlene Graham won a special Republican primary election to fill the seat of her brother, the late Senator Lindsey Graham.
6: Mr. President, Lindsey truly loved you and viewed you as one of his closest friends. I appreciate that bond and appreciate all that you've done for our country. Our victory would not have been possible without you.
1: 7 months after a VA nurse, Alex Pretty, was shot and killed by federal agents on the streets of Minneapolis, his family speaking out for the first time to ABC News. His mother, Susan Pretty.
7: They murdered our child. I understand that immigration, there is a policy in place. I understand that. But this is not the way to do it. People need to be held responsible when they murder people in this country.
1: You're listening to ABC News.
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1: Pennsylvania's Governor Josh Shapiro urging people to do what they can to protect themselves as the state reports its first 2 deaths from measles this year in the state's worst outbreak in decades.
29: So far this year, there have been 393 confirmed cases of measles in Pennsylvania. That is the highest number of measles cases since 1992.
1: The vast majority of cases are among people who aren't vaccinated. Bone dry conditions in the western U.S. fueling wildfire worries, including in Texas, where a fast-moving blaze is already causing problems. ABC's Melissa Adan.
30: West of Fort Worth, Texas, it's an all-out aerial assault on the out-of-control Ross Fire. The raging inferno going from 25 acres to more than 50,000 in less than a day. That's nearly 80 square miles, an area roughly the size of Baltimore. It's fueled by bone-dry brush and triple-digit temperatures that have plagued the West all summer. Outside Reno, firefighters are still trying to gain the upper hand on a fire that's forced tens of thousands to evacuate.
1: 22-year-old Zymir Hughes, the man believed to have terrorized Philadelphia residents while wearing a creepy mask, was taken into custody in Las Vegas by U.S. Marshals. Hughes is now being held in Clark County pending extradition to Pennsylvania, where he'll face charges including terroristic threats, harassment, and intimidation. Dave Packer, ABC News.
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11: It's 5 minutes past the hour. Hello, I'm Roger Plummer. Thanks so much for listening. AccuWeather says for Wednesday, intervals of clouds and sunshine, warm and more humid with a shower or two around early, then a thunderstorm in spots late in the afternoon and evening. Gusty winds can accompany any downpour, a high on Wednesday of 83. Wednesday night, partly cloudy with a low of 63. We'll check the AccuWeather 5-day forecast in 10 minutes, but first, our top local story on News Radio WBBM. NIPSCO was working hard Tuesday to meet its deadline to restore the majority of power outages in Indiana. The utility provided an update Tuesday evening saying that 99% of customers in northern Indiana without power

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1: WBBM political editor Jeff Buchholz reports from City Hall.
2: The plan from the mayor's budget team involves refinancing about $500 million in city debt, which the mayor says will save the city at least $71 million without making future debt service more expensive.
3: This is responsible financial management.
2: But he says it would not have been necessary if city council had just approved his budget for this year and its per-worker corporate head tax on Chicago's biggest employers. Instead, he criticized Alderman's insistence on what he called one-time programs, including a sale of outstanding parking meter debt that has raised no money.
3: We cannot continue to govern by searching for loose change in the couch.
2: But Northside Alderman Scott Wagaspak, who's a leader of the so-called Budget Accountability Coalition, says the mayor had a responsibility to implement the budget that was approved, even if he didn't like parts of it.
4: I would hope that he would start doing his job and stop deflecting his failures by finger-pointing at the city council.
2: We're at City Hall. Jeff Buchholz, News Radio 105.9 WBBM.
1: A group of business and transportation leaders are proposing a private train that would run express from downtown Chicago to O'Hare Airport.
5: Chicagoans know how difficult it can be to get from downtown to O'Hare and back.
6: You can get lucky and it's 40 minutes. Or you can not get lucky and it's 2 hours.
5: Dave Lundy says it's about time Chicago had an express train to O'Hare. And while there have been previous failed attempts to build one, Lundy says this time is different. He and a team of Chicago leaders are proposing what they call the O'Hare Flyer.
6: We are repurposing existing but largely unused or underused freight tracks to create a dedicated corridor that will get you from downtown Chicago, just west of the old post office, to O'Hare Airport in 15 minutes.
5: Trains would navigate a mix of CSX, Union Pacific, and Canadian National Rail Lines. The $2.2 billion project would be entirely privately funded. And Lundy says, based on the support already received, he's confident the project will go forward and could even be completed in 5 years.
6: Chicago has had projects that have not succeeded in the past. We're not going to be one of them.
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1: It's 8 minutes past the hour.
7: Traffic and weather together on the 8th. I'm Abby Ryan with a look at your overnight road work. Eden's inbound, Cis Road to Wilson. Two right lanes are closed. Kennedy inbound, Harlem to Foster. Up to two left lanes blocked until 5 a.m. Full intermittent stops, too, where everything gets shut down for a while. Ogden to the Hubbard Street Tunnel, the right lane till 5. Entrance ramp from Ontario closed until 5 a.m. Outbound Kennedy exit ramp to Ohio closed until 5 a.m. Lawrence to Foster, it's the two left till 5 a.m. The Kennedy Express lanes blocked between 1:30 a.m. and 5 a.m. Eisenhower outbound I-290. Jane Byrne interchange to Ashland up to two left lanes blocked till 5. Mannheim to Wolf, it's the two left lanes blocked. Exit ramp to the southbound Tri-State closed between midnight and 5 a.m. with a detour posted. WBBM AccuWeather forecast overnight, mostly cloudy, low 68. Later today, thunderstorms possible, high 84. You get traffic and weather together, News Radio 105.9 WBBM.
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2: It is 11 minutes past the hour. Bally's is pushing back against calls from Chicago aldermen to restart work on its permanent casino complex. In a letter sent to aldermen on Monday, Bally's executive Chris Jewett emphasized that the city council's concern over the company's financial health is unfounded, and the actual issue is legalized video gambling in bars and restaurants, which led the casino to pause construction in a bid to convince aldermen to reject the proposal. Jewett also rejected the claim that Bally's has violated its contract with the city by pausing construction on non-casino portions of the project, such as the hotel and dining spaces. Bally's argues that legalizing video gambling terminals across the city will jeopardize the revenue stream the city is hoping to see once the casino is built. A Chicago museum says a recent theft is bad news for a pair of animals.
3: The insect asylum in the Avondale neighborhood is on the lookout for a hibiscus plant that was recently stolen from outside the museum at 2870 North Milwaukee Avenue. Staffers at the nonprofit taxidermy and insect museum say a turtle and iguana who call the building home rely on flowers from the plant as a nutritious meal. Channel 2 reports the museum is now asking for whoever took the hibiscus to bring it back, but that in the meantime, a number of residents have offered to bring by new plants. Andy Dane, News Radio, 105.9 WBBM.
2: A Florida man is facing charges after several reports of pushy behavior towards some teenagers in Huntley.
4: Four teenagers told Huntley police the man approached them in a public parking lot Saturday, claiming he was filming a commercial. Investigators say he asked them to leave with him in a black Cadillac Escalade, but the boys refused and quickly walked away. Police later identified the man as 43-year-old Alexander Mack of Miami. He now faces four misdemeanor disorderly conduct charges and is due back in court next week. Rachel Pearson, News Radio, 105.9 WBBM.
2: Coming up, the AccuWeather 5-day forecast and sports. It's 13 minutes past the...
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2: It's 15 minutes past the hour. Time for the AccuWeather 5-day forecast. 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Here's meteorologist Brian Thompson.
7: We'll have a partly to mostly cloudy sky through the overnight hours. There could be a shower in some spots at the low of 66. There might be a shower or two around into early on Wednesday. Much of the time will be dry. It'll be warmer and more humid with intervals of clouds and sunshine. And we'll have to be on the lookout for a thunderstorm in some areas late in the afternoon and evening Wednesday. Gusty winds could accompany any downpour with a high of 83. Partly cloudy for Wednesday night, a low of 63. Thursday looking nice, a lot of sunshine, somewhat less humid with a high of 82. More sun than clouds, a nice day on Friday, high 83. And then heading into Saturday, we'll have clouds and some sunshine with a high of 82. I'm AccuWeather the meteorologist, Brian Thompson.
2: It's 16 minutes past the hour. 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The Fire lose to Monterey 2-1 at SeatGeek Stadium. In the WNBA, the Sky fall to the Sun 87-81. The Sky scored 8 points in the first quarter. And the White Sox outslugged the Rangers 11-7 at Wrigley Field. 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
8: That pitch-tipping complaint the Arizona Diamondbacks had with the Cubs on Monday night? Forget about it. So says Diamondbacks manager Troy Lovullo, who USA Today reports apologized to Craig Council after speaking with Michael Hill, the vice president of field operations for Major League Baseball. Turns out what was done is legal. Cubs infielder Nico Hoerner suggested as much on 104.3 The Score.
9: It seemed like the Diamondbacks were having particular issues because they thought it was coming from one of our coaches, so maybe that... that-

0: feels different, but I feel like the league really cracked down on where coaches can stand, like the coaching box actually being enforced, because some teams were, getting way up and down the line trying to get different angles to see things. So it seems like that things have been handled pretty well. I mean, we've had teams pick our signs this year too. It's, happens to everyone.
1: They play. The Cubs and Snakes wrap up their series on Wednesday. The White Sox and Rangers do the same. Sox put outfielder Andrew Benintendi on the bereavement list and trade deadline add Huascar Brazoban on the injured list with a lat strain. Bears tackle Darnell Wright left practice with what appeared to be an elbow concern, the same elbow that caused Wright problems last year, though not enough problems to keep him from all-pro second-team honors. Wright wears a brace on that arm. Bears to work out again in the morning before heading to Tennessee for Thursday's joint practice. Sky owner Michael Alter says former NBA player turned anti-trans activist Enes Kanter Freedom is banned from his team's games at Wintrust Arena. Kanter Freedom sat courtside Sunday and got into a verbal argument with player Natasha Cloud, eventually walking onto the court and getting himself ejected. Alter also told the team's beat reporters that there is no truth to Kanter Freedom's contention on Fox that he was welcomed to the game by the team's GM, a former trainer of his, says the two haven't talked except an occasional text message since 2019. With sports at 16 and 46 past each hour, Rick Gregg, News Radio 105.9 WBBM.
2: It's coming up on 18 minutes past the hour with traffic and weather together on the 8s and the Healthy Minute.
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4: 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Traffic and weather together on the 8s, all day, all night.
5: Traffic and weather together on the 8s. I'm Abby Ryan with a look at your overnight road work. Outbound Eisenhower I-290 from the Jane Byrne Interchange to Ashland, up to two left lanes blocked till 5 a.m. Mannheim to Wolf, two left blocked till 5. The exit ramp to the southbound Tri-State closed until 5 a.m. with a detour posted. I-55 Will County southbound, U.S. 30 to before U.S. 52, the right lane blocked till 6 a.m. River to Route 129, it's the left lane till 5, northbound I-55 in Will County, Coal City to Route 129, left lane till 5, I-80 to Weber, moving road work in that left lane until 5 a.m. Bishop Ford outbound 130th to Sibley Boulevard, 2 left blocked until 6 a.m. And the inbound Kennedy Harlem to Foster, 2 left until 5 with full intermittent stops too. WBBM AccuWeather forecast overnight, cloudy, low 68, later day thunderstorms with a high of 84. Traffic and weather together, News Radio 105.9 WBBM.
2: It's 20 minutes past the hour. Our top story this hour, President Trump has released millions in federal dollars to help recovery efforts in Indiana in the wake of tornadoes and intense storms earlier this month. We'll have much more on this story coming up at 31 minutes past the hour.
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9: A solid day of gains for Wall Street. The Dow taking in 160 points, up a third of 1%. The Nasdaq was up 171. The S&P was up 24 points, or a third of a percent. Some PepsiCo employees have been notified that weight loss drugs will no longer be covered by their company health insurance as of October due to skyrocketing costs. The maker of Mountain Dew, Cheetos, and Doritos is joining other companies that have pulled back on coverage for weight loss drugs. About 6% of large employers already dropped coverage for weight loss drugs this year. That's according to a recent survey from consulting firm Mercer. OnlyFans has paid out more than $30 billion to creators in the last 10 years. The company says since the 2016 launch of OnlyFans, 5,076 creators have made more than $1 million on the platform. Several Hollywood actors have recently joined it, including Shannon Elizabeth of American Pie, who says she earned more than $1.2 million in her first week on OnlyFans.
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13: I'm WBBM News Radio political editor Jeff Buckles. Chicago and Illinois are heading into a pivotal midterm election with decisions that will shape everything from public safety and transit funding to taxes, schools, and the future of downtown. And WBBM News Radio will be everywhere the story unfolds. You'll hear directly from the candidates, the power brokers, and the people most affected, from the neighborhoods of Chicago to the suburbs and across the state. We go beyond the headlines to break down what's really at stake and what it means for you.
14: J.B. Pritzker.
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17: 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Pritzker.
18: 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We'll bring you the energy of this political season, the debates over crime and policing, the future of public transit, economic pressure on families, and the direction of leadership in Chicago.
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0: AccuWeather forecast for the rest of today. Drenching thunderstorms that can produce damaging winds and cause flash flooding.
25: When you're on the go, in the city, or just planning out your day, you need a weather forecast you can rely on. At WBBM News Radio, we understand how quickly things can change in Chicago. Bright and sunny one minute, storm clouds rolling in the next. That's why we bring you traffic and weather together on the 8s every 10 minutes, every day, no matter what. It's not just a forecast. It's a plan for your day.
1: Strong to severe thunderstorms moving through the area. Possibility of tornadoes as
14: rain
1: well.
14: And some thunder with some severe weather possible.
16: Stay weather aware. We are expecting thunderstorms to rapidly develop. These storms could be
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26: Gotta get my traffic. Gotta get my weather. Is it going to rain? Is it going to snow?
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25: 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And when it comes to traffic, we know every minute matters.
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30: Well, a lot of traffic, especially coming into downtown. We'll start with the Eden, just getting to the junction. You're at 50 minutes.
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5: Traffic and weather together on the 8th. I'm Abby Ryan with a look at your overnight road work. I-80 westbound, Larkin to Hobart, right lane blocked until 6 a.m. Reagan Memorial Toll Road, eastbound 88 past 83 to I-290. All lanes closed until 4:30 a.m. with a detour posted. The 355 southbound 159 to the Spring Creek Toll Plaza, left lane closed overnight. Northbound 355 before I-55, two left until 5 a.m. Southbound Tri-State, Balmoral to Irving Park Road, you've got four left lanes blocked till 4, three left until 5. Ogden to before the Stevenson, left lane till 6. Northbound Tri-State, 75th to the Hinsdale Oasis, up to three right until 5 a.m. WBBM AccuWeather forecast overnight, mostly cloudy, low 68. Later today, passing shower in the morning, thunderstorms in the afternoon possible. High 84 degrees. You get traffic and weather together. 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
2: It's 30 minutes past the hour. Hello, I'm Roger Plummer. Thank you so much for tuning in. These are the top stories on News Radio WBBM. Governor Mike Braun is thanking President Trump following his approval of disaster relief funding. World Central Kitchen is working to feed Hoosiers as they grapple with the destruction left behind by storms earlier this month. A man who prompted an hours-long search in Indiana has been found. Plus, after a brief battle with cancer, country music legend Dolly Parton has died. WBBM Sports, the White Sox outslugged the Rangers 11-7 at Wrigley Field. The Cubs are beat by the Diamondbacks 5-4 in Arizona. The Sky fall to the Sun 87-81 in Connecticut. And the Fire lose to Monterey 2-1 at SeatGeek Stadium. WBBM Business, the Dow Jones finished up 160 points. The NASDAQ moved up 171 points. And the S&P 500 finished up 24 points. AccuWeather says, for Wednesday, intervals of clouds and sunshine, warm, more humid, a shower or two around early, then a thunderstorm in spots late in the afternoon and evening. Gusty winds can accompany any downpour, Wednesday's high 83, then Wednesday night partly cloudy and a low of 63. WBBM News Time, 31 minutes past the hour. President Trump has approved federal disaster assistance for Indiana. These additional funds will be able to supplement recovery efforts for areas affected by severe storms, straight-line winds, tornadoes, and flooding. The approval includes both individual and public assistance depending on the county. Governor Mike Braun posted online thanking President Trump for the aid, saying, "We're grateful for this partnership as we work to rebuild, recover, and help communities get back on their feet." At the same time, a national nonprofit is helping to ensure those still reeling from this month's storms don't go hungry. WBBM's Andy Dane has more on the work of World Central Kitchen.
3: We just have been so grateful for the collaboration of this community.
4: Mae Bibar-Butler is manager of community outreach for World Central Kitchen, which has served thousands of meals in Gary, Lake Station, Portage, and elsewhere in recent weeks.
3: We have community members at each of those sites who are showing up every day, who are helping us distribute fields to people in their own senior centers and apartment complexes and street corners, making sure that meals are reaching the people most in need.
4: She says power outages have presented varying challenges for residents, some without cash or credit card options, others who have been unable to work since the storms blew through.
3: At World Central Kitchen, we always say that communities are our superpower, and it really is true. Being here on the ground and seeing the outpouring of support from other humanitarian orgs, churches, community groups, local nonprofits, but also neighbors.
4: Andy Dane, News Radio, 105.9 WBBM.
2: The manhunt for a man being transported by federal agents has ended. Indiana State Police say an ICE officer had been transporting the man to a processing facility when the man freed himself and jumped from the moving car on I-94 near the Burns Harbor exit on Tuesday. The man ran north across the highway and into the brush line off the road. Authorities later spotted the man near a marsh, cold and wet, after hiding in the water for more than 5 hours. He has been taken into custody. The escapee's identity has not yet been released. Chicago Mayor Brandon Johnson says he's grateful that the city's police officers are following the spirit of Chicago's welcoming ordinances for immigrants in the wake of the latest enforcement by ICE agents. A Southwest Side alderwoman says federal authorities picked up 6 people Monday on the first day of classes for Chicago public schools. Mayor Johnson told reporters at City Hall Tuesday that Chicago police are abiding by the so-called sanctuary ordinances.
6: Our police department will not dub as federal agents, right? We will, you know, work to continue to maintain civility, but also to make sure that community policing is the prevailing form of how we interact with the community through law enforcement.
2: There's no word on whether Chicago police will seek criminal charges over actions of ICE agents this week. Iconic country music superstar Dolly Parton has passed away at the age of 80. Parton was known for her hits and her philanthropy over the course of her more than 60-year career. She also starred in films like 9 to 5 and Steel Magnolias and was an Oscar nominee. ABC News contributor Megan Wright says Parton had been having health issues.
7: She has been recently struggling with her health. Dating back to last year, there were some moments. I remember there was a time when her sister took to Facebook and, you know, said, pray for Dolly, and Dolly had to kind of come out and say that she was going through some health, you know, issues, but she will be okay.
2: Tributes continue to pour in for Dolly Parton nationwide from fans and celebrities. Closer to home, the Skydeck Chicago is illuminating the Willis Tower antennas in pink as a tribute to Parton's life, music, and impact on generations of fans around the world. Coming up, the latest in traffic and weather. WBBM News Time, 35 minutes past the hour.
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12: Beyond Hunger is a food pantry, but we also offer a drive-through, and we have a home delivery program that serves Austin and Oak Park, as well as nutrition education. We have dietitians on staff and benefits access, so helping people sign up for SNAP, RTA rides, and Medicaid.
13: And here we are on a Saturday, and you're very busy.
12: Very busy. We have seen record numbers. Last Saturday, we served 422 households, which is about 1,200 individuals, and it's the most we've ever served in our entire history. A real feeling of scarcity right now, and we're just trying to make sure we have enough so that we can serve the people that are coming.
10: That's what we call a WBBM News Radio difference maker. Stories of people stepping up and making a real impact. And in neighborhoods across Chicago, the places that bring us together have stories too. Made in Chicago is about the small businesses and the local dreams that shape the streets we live on, providing opportunities and helping our communities grow.
15: It's canning day at Aris Cider House Brewery and Restaurant in Old Irving Park.
17: We have a blush cider, which is our two different types of cherry cider.
15: Aris co-owner Michelle Foyk says everything from canning to keg filling to cider processing is done in-house. And after 3 years of work, Aris opened for business in 2018, becoming the first woman-owned brewery in Illinois. Foyk says they take a culinary approach to cider while still making them easy to drink.
17: One of the things that we like to do is show people that it's an introductory cider. We always want to be able to say, hey, you know those Granny Smith apples that you eat at home? Well, this actually tastes like a Granny Smith apple.
10: These are the voices behind the stories, not just what's happening, but who it's happening to. 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Traffic and weather together on the 8s, all day, all night. WBBM Chicago.
18: Traffic and weather together on the 8s. I'm Trent Erickson with your overnight road work. Eden's inbound, Cicero to Wilson. We've got two right lanes closed until 5 a.m. And the inbound side of the Kennedy from Harlem to Foster. Two left lanes are closed with intermittent full stops. Ogden to the Hubbard Street Tunnel, a right lane's closed. The entrance ramp from Ontario is closed, too. Up onside, the exit ramp to Ohio's closed. And then Lawrence to Foster, we've got two left lanes down. And the express lanes are down altogether until 5 a.m. Up on Eisenhower from the Jane Byrne Interchange to Ashland, you've got two left lanes closed. And then Mannheim to Wolf, a couple of left lanes are down as well. And the exit ramp to the southbound tri-state is closed with a detour posted. WBBM AccuWeather forecast. Overnight, partly cloudy with a rain shower possible, low of 59. Wednesday, sun and then a passing shower or thunderstorm and a high of 84. Get traffic and weather together on the 8th on News Radio 105.9 WBBM.
19: WBBM AccuWeather, partly to mostly cloudy overnight. There will be a shower in some spots, a low of 66. Warm and more humid on Wednesday with intervals of clouds and sunshine. There will be a shower or two around early, and then we'll have the risk for a thunderstorm in some spots late in the afternoon and evening, and there could be gusty winds with any downpour. High Wednesday, 83. Partly cloudy Wednesday night, low 63. And a little less humid on Thursday with a good deal of sunshine, high 82. I'm AccuWeather meteorologist Brian Thompson.
2: It's 40 minutes past the hour. A 32-year-old woman is facing attempted murder and other charges after allegedly hitting a man with her car. Adriana Cisneros Velasquez is accused of getting into an argument with a man she knew after leaving the Lake County, Indiana courtroom. Prosecutors accuse her of striking the man with her car, knocking him off the bike, and chasing him with a knife. Both the man and woman were taken to a hospital for evaluation. Cisneros Velasquez faces attempted murder, attempted aggravated battery, and domestic battery of means of a deadly weapon. In a new agreement in federal court means Illinois' end-of-life law for terminally ill people will not be enforced in some cases when it takes effect next month.
0: The End-of-Life Options Act is more commonly known as Deb's Law. It's named for Deb Robertson, who wanted options to maintain control over her life as she sought treatment for cancer. Governor Pritzker quietly signed it into law back in December. It allows terminally ill people to receive drugs they can use to end their lives if they meet certain criteria. Since it was signed, it's faced two lawsuits, most recently filed on behalf of religious-affiliated groups by the

0: conservative Thomas More Society. Now a federal judge in Chicago has signed off on an agreement by the state not to enforce provisions of the law against the parties in that lawsuit, while a separate suit makes its way through the courts. Deb's law is set to take effect September 12th. 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WBBM.
1: A police chase through Indiana ends with five suspects tied to Chicago in custody and millions of dollars in stolen jewelry recovered.
2: Court records say the group robbed King Jewelers in Indianapolis on August 10th, then switched getaway cars and headed toward Chicago with more than $2 million worth of stolen merchandise. Indiana State Police stopped the second car with a pit maneuver along I-65. Officers arrested all five suspects after they allegedly tried to run and recovered most, if not all, of the stolen jewelry and cash. The group includes three adults and two teenagers who are being prosecuted as adults. Rachel Pearson, News Radio, 105.9 WBBM.
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1: There will be a new face for an uppity wizard in Harry Potter. Kit Harington is set to play Gilderoy Lockhart in season 2 of HBO's Harry Potter TV series. Harington replaces Nicholas Hoult, who dropped out of the series due to scheduling issues. Gilderoy Lockhart was previously played by Kenneth Branagh in the 2002 film Harry Potter and the Chamber of Secrets. Lockhart is a famous and vain wizard known for his extraordinary autobiographies, which later turned out to be fiction. It's 46 minutes past the hour. Time for WBBM Sports. In Arizona, the Diamondbacks scored all their runs in the eighth and ninth inning, including a two-run game-winning homer to beat the Cubs 5-4. At Wright Field, the White Sox kind of played a softball game. They outslugged the Rangers 11-7. Now, with more sports, here's WBBM's Rick Gregg.
13: Mid-practice in Lake Forest on Tuesday, the Bears suddenly went into a full-team huddle. Time to be chewed out, safety Cam Lewis, but not by a coach, by top cornerback Jalen Johnson.
14: I felt like it wasn't good enough. I agree. It wasn't to our standard. You want to win the division back-to-back years? You're in the hunting now. What we did in the first half of the practice wasn't, to our standard. So brought it up, told the guys that, and We moved on.
13: Lewis and tight end Cole Kmet say the second half of the workout was much improved, even during the final drill of practice, a long drive, no substitution drill that left the whole team worn out. Well, almost the whole team, because tackle Darnell Wright left the workout early with what appeared to be an issue with his already touchy elbow, and defensive lineman Javon Dexter Jr. left the workout for an undisclosed reason, too. A lighter workout in the morning before a flight to Tennessee, where the Bears and Titans will hold a joint practice Thursday and play each other on Saturday. Chicago Sky owner Michael Alter told the team's beat reporters that Enes Kanter Freedom is banned from Wintrust Arena following his courtside confrontation with Natasha Cloud on Sunday. Alter also says that Kanter Freedom's claim that Sky GM Jeff Pagliacca invited him to the game is completely false. The White Sox put reliever Huascar Brazoban on the injured list and outfielder Andrew Benintendi on the family emergency list. Pitcher Jonathan Cannon and outfielder Riku Nishida are here to help out. Sox and Rangers finish their series Wednesday night. Cubs and Diamondbacks do the same in the afternoon. Big Ten schools unanimously agreed to ban any players who participate in an NFL training camp from returning to play in college, at least for their 20 teams. With sports at 16 and 46 past each hour, Rick Gregg, News Radio 105.9 WBBM.
15: It's coming up on 48 minutes past the hour with traffic and weather together on the 8th.
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18: Traffic and weather together on the 8th. I'm Trent Erickson with your overnight road work. We've got the inbound Edens from Cicero to Wilson. A couple of right lanes are down. Inbound on the Kennedy from Harlem to Foster. A couple of left lanes down with intermittent full stops. Ogden to the Hubbard Street Tunnel. Right lane is closed. The entrance ramp from Ontario is closed as well. Up on side, the exit ramp to Ohio is down. And then Lawrence to Foster, you're going to lose two left lanes. The express lanes are closed until 5 a.m. The outbound Eisenhower from the Jane Byrne Interchange to Ashland, two left lanes are down. Manheim to Wolf, a couple left lanes are down. The exit ramp to southbound Tri-State is down as well with a detour posted. 55, your northbound side, so Coal City Road to Route 129, you lose a left lane. I-80 to Weber, moving road work in the left lane. Southbound side from US 30 to before 52. Get traffic and weather together on the 8th on News Radio 105.9 WBBM.
15: It's 50 minutes past the hour. A research team at Southern Illinois University Carbondale has invented a way to create a cookie out of plastic waste.
19: Microbites are protein-rich cookies made out of plastic and agricultural waste. They were created by researchers at Southern Illinois University Carbondale as part of a project led by NASA aimed at creating food for the resource-limited environment of deep space exploration. Researchers programmed yeast to turn the plastic into edible proteins and flavoring molecules, creating a treat from trash. This week, scientists will present their findings at the Undergraduate and Graduate Research in Biochemistry and Chemical Biology Symposium at McCormick Place, hosted by the American Chemical Society. 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
15: Coming up on Bloomberg Business, Canada plans to reciprocate the new tariffs on its nation from the U.S. It's 51 minutes past the hour.
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0: The Dow took in 160 points today, up a third of 1%. The Nasdaq was up 171. The S&P took in 24 points. Canadian Prime Minister Mark Carney says he is matching dollar for dollar the new tariffs imposed by President Trump and announced support programs for Canadian businesses hurt by the escalating trade war. Canada will double its existing counter tariffs on U.S. steel and aluminum products to 50% and apply new tariffs to other U.S. goods like furniture, clothing, and electronics. Overall, the retaliatory levies will affect about $20 billion worth of annual U.S. imports, roughly matching the dollar value of the tariffs Trump put on Canadian products on Saturday. Americans' confidence in the economy declined this month as the ongoing Iran conflict has kept gas prices elevated at more than $4 a gallon. The Conference Board says its Consumer Confidence Index dropped to 89.4 in August from 90.2 in July. Respondents' views of their present situation improved, but their outlook for the near-term future soured. With business at 23 and 53, from the Bloomberg Newsroom, Matt Piper, News Radio 105.9 WBBM.
15: Coming up, the latest in traffic, weather, and WBBM headlines. It's 54 minutes past the hour.
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28: 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The Chicago area is heading into one of the most important election years in recent memory, and WBBM News Radio will be all over the action. From the race for governor to pivotal contests for Congress, local offices, key referendums that will shape the future of our state, our newsroom will deliver comprehensive coverage every step of the way. You'll hear the voices of candidates and voters from every corner of our region and the state, from downtown Chicago to the suburbs, from Rockford to Carbondale. We will take you beyond campaign speeches to explain what's really at stake.
29: 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As candidates hit the campaign trail, WBBM reporters will be there inside union halls, school auditoriums, and debate stages. We'll bring you the energy of campaign season, the rallies, the policy debates, and the unexpected moments that define every election. 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
28: I'm WBBM News Radio political editor Jeff Buckles. Chicago and Illinois are heading into a pivotal midterm election with decisions that will shape everything from public safety and transit funding to taxes, schools, and the future of downtown. And WBBM News Radio will be everywhere the story unfolds. You'll hear directly from the candidates, the power brokers, and the people most affected, from the neighborhoods of Chicago to the suburbs and across the state. We go beyond the headlines to break down what's really at stake and what it means for you.
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29: I'm WBBM morning news anchor Cisco Cotto. 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
30: 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When political ads flood the airwaves, we break them down. What's accurate, what's misleading, and why it matters. From City Hall to Springfield to Capitol Hill, we're tracking the decisions, the power shifts, and the real impact on your daily life.
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18: Traffic and weather together on the 8th. I'm Trent Erickson with your overnight road work. We've got road work on the inbound Kennedy from Harlem to Foster. Two left lanes are closed with intermittent full stops. Ogden to the Hubbard Street Tunnel. Right lane is closed. The entrance ramp from Ontario is closed as well as the exit on the outbound side to Ohio Street. And then we've got Lawrence to Foster where you've got two left lanes down. On the tri-state, your northbound side from 75th to the Hinsdale Oasis, up the three right lanes are closed. Irving Park to Balmoral, also up the three right lanes are closed. And then we've got past Willow, three left lanes are closed. Southbound side from Balmoral to Irving Park, up to three left lanes are closed. And then we've got Ogden to before the Stevenson, two left lanes are down. WBBM AccuWeather forecast overnight tonight to partly cloudy with a shower possible, low of 59. Then we've got Wednesday, sun and a passing shower and thunderstorm possible, and a high of 84. Get traffic and weather together on the 8th on News Radio 105.9 WBBM.
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0: from ABC News. I'm Dave Packer. The trade war with Canada escalates and consumers will pay. That according to a new study from the Yale Budget Lab, which says the current U.S. tariffs in place, including new 50% tariffs on some Canadian imports, will cost the typical American household nearly $1,100 per year. And that doesn't include the estimated cost of the new retaliatory tariffs announced by Canada. ABC's Karen Travers.
1: Canada is going to put in place tariffs effective September 8th, and they're not messing around. I mean, they were really strong in their response, saying Canada must respond. Their finance minister said, "We stood up for our workers. We stood up for our businesses. We stood up for Canada." I mean, they were making it very clear that they were not going to let the tariffs that the president put in place over the weekend go unanswered.
0: Southern Command says a U.S. task force struck another speedboat in the Caribbean that it says was involved in narco trafficking. Southcom says the operation killed four people. Darlene Graham, who was appointed to the seat following Lindsey Graham's death to the Senate, was the projected winner of Tuesday's Republican primary runoff for that seat, setting her up to take her late brother's spot on the November ballot. Darlene Graham describing it as another emotional night.
2: "I continue to miss Lindsey every day, and there is still a big hole in my heart."
0: Congressman Ralph Norman conceded defeat. Fans of country music icon Dolly Parton, Rock by Your Death at 80, announced on Tuesday Nashville Mayor Freddie O'Connell.
3: "We've already started to see people putting memorials up at the soon-to-open Songteller Hotel, which she had been working on as an active project."
0: ABC's Alex Stone on the 2025 death of Parton's husband.
4: "They were coming up on 58 years together when he passed away last year, and she said she even neglected her own health to take care of him."
0: And she says it was one for the ages, their love affair. You're listening to ABC News.
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0: Outside Reno, firefighters are still working to contain the Hawk Fire, but stubborn high temperatures across the region are fueling wildfire worries everywhere. ABC's Melissa Adan.
7: As evacuations lift and residents in northern Reno return home, the triple-digit heat could continue for several more days as temperatures could reach up to 115 degrees in the southwest.
0: Fire crews in Texas are also fighting the Ross Fire, which has exploded to 50,000 acres in less than a day. A troubling new study on pro football players and devastating brain injuries. ABC's Steve Osunsami.
8: Scientists are estimating that at least 25% of nearly 900 NFL players who died between 2016 and 2021 were sick with CTE, the degenerative brain disease caused by repetitive hits. But their bigger warning comes after looking at the actual brains of 338 of those players donated by their families to the scientists. 93.2% were positive for CTE.
0: The National Football League has responded to the findings, saying they, quote, continuously strive to make the game of football safer, including by implementing strategies to reduce concussions and head impacts. A case police are calling an unimaginable tragedy out of Billings, Montana. A man killed 8 of his relatives, including 4 children, while they gathered for dinner. Police say the man later set the home on fire before killing himself with a self-inflicted gunshot wound. Dave Packer, ABC News.
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10: It's 5 minutes past the hour. Hello, I'm Roger Plummer. Thank you for listening. AccuWeather says for Wednesday, intervals of clouds and sunshine, warm and more humid, with a shower or two around early, then a thunderstorm in spots late in the afternoon and evening. Gusty winds can accompany any downpour, a high of 83. Then Wednesday night, partly cloudy skies, a low of 63. We'll check the AccuWeather 5-day forecast in 10 minutes, but first, our top local story on News Radio WBBM. Chicago Mayor Brandon Johnson says his budget team is prepared to fill a projected $85 million shortfall for this year without making cuts to programs or the city payroll. WBBM political editor Jeff Buchholz reports from City Hall.
11: My administration has identified a pathway forward.
12: And that pathway involves refinancing about $500 million in existing debt, which the mayor says will save the city at least $71 million without increasing future debt costs, and pulling from grant management and COVID-19 relief funds if needed.
11: It did not have to come to this.
12: The mayor again laid blame for the shortfall at the feet of city council members who rejected last year's proposed corporate per worker head tax in favor of a series of initiatives he says did not pay off.
11: That's a dereliction of duty.
12: Northside Alderman Scott Waggis.

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1: Face shirt. Later Tuesday night, officials say the man was spotted in a marshy area off the highway, wet and cold from hiding in water for more than 5 hours. He has since been taken into custody. The man's identity has not been released. A new O'Hare Express train could be coming to Chicago that promises a 15-minute travel time.
2: It's called the O'Hare Flyer and has been in the works for 3 years.
3: We have spent 3 years doing comprehensive planning, engineering, design, finance, securing a platform of world-class partners.
2: O'Hare Flyer founder and CEO Dave Lundy says this proposal is different than previous failed ones, as it's entirely privately funded and repurposes existing freight tracks rather than building something from scratch.
3: This isn't 20 brand new miles. This is basically an 18-mile track rehabilitation project with two and a half brand new miles, one downtown and about one and a half at O'Hare.
2: He says the battery electric Whisper Quiet trains would navigate a mix of CSX, Union Pacific, and Canadian National Rail lines and can carry up to 500 people and deliver them every 15 minutes.
3: We're basically going to be able to get people from O'Hare to downtown and vice versa, 2,000 people an hour. It's essentially the equivalent of adding a lane to the Kennedy. This is just critically important.
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1: It's 8 minutes past the hour.
4: Traffic and weather together on the 8th. I'm Abby Ryan with LaGuetra Overnight Roadwork. Eden's inbound, Cicero to Wilson. Two right lanes are closed. Kennedy inbound, Harlem to Foster. Up to two left lanes blocked until 5 a.m. Full intermittent stops, too, where everything gets shut down for a while. Ogden to the Hubbard Street Tunnel, the right lane till 5. Entrance ramp from Ontario closed until 5 a.m. Outbound Kennedy exit ramp to Ohio closed until 5 a.m. Lawrence to Foster, it's the two left till 5 a.m. The Kennedy Express lanes blocked between 1:30 a.m. and 5 a.m. Eisenhower outbound I-290. Jane Byrne interchange to Ashland up to two left lanes blocked till 5. Mannheim to Wolf, it's the two left lanes blocked. Exit ramp to the southbound Tri-State closed between midnight and 5 a.m. with a detour posted. WBBM AccuWeather forecast overnight, mostly cloudy, low 68. Later today, thunderstorms possible, high 84. You get traffic and weather together. 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
1: It's 11 minutes past the hour. Demonstrations were held Tuesday night after a chaotic meeting earlier this month that resulted in criminal charges.
11: Oaklawn police say in a statement that for several years, members of the Arab American Action Network have been attending village fire and police commission meetings, quote, to exercise their First Amendment rights and address the commission during public comment. Authorities say things have gotten out of hand at recent meetings, including August.

0: August 5th, when the department says a 14-year-old used obscene language towards commissioners. Organizers accuse Oaklawn police of putting that teen in a chokehold and arresting his mother when she attempted to intervene. She's now facing charges, and police say other demonstrators could be charged as well. The statement says residents' constitutional rights, quote, do not permit them to engage in conduct that threatens the safety of others, obstructs police officers, or prevents a public body from conducting its lawful business. Members of AAAN planning to protest call it, quote, intimidation and political repression from corrupt and racist cops and village leaders. Andy Dane, News Radio, 105.9 WBBM.
1: Passengers on a flight that took off from O'Hare Airport dealt with a mysterious odor and emergency landing.
2: About five passengers and one crew member on the flight to Zurich experienced eye irritation, nausea, or headaches after the pungent odor filled economy class. As a precaution, the decision was made to divert to the Azores archipelago in the middle of the Atlantic Ocean. The impacted travelers were checked out but did not require further medical care. The aircraft will be inspected, and a replacement plane was arranged to pick up the stranded passengers. Haley Hansen, News Radio 105.9 WBBM.
1: Plans for some north and west suburbs to tap into Lake Michigan drinking water without the city of Chicago are moving ahead and making waves.
3: The Lake Michigan Regional Water Supply Initiative is a 15-year plan to construct tunnels, pumping stations, a treatment plant, and raw water intake from the lake near Glencoe. Outgoing Congressman Raja Krishnamoorthy has secured $1 million in federal funds towards the $3 billion price tag that the Democrat says will provide safe, reliable drinking water to Cook and DuPage counties while addressing contaminants, including lead and microplastics. A spokesman for Mayor Brandon Johnson told the Daily Herald the Chicago Department of Water Management has supplied the DuPage Water Commission with high-quality drinking water since 1983. Any change from that would require state law and a lengthy permitting process. Nancy Hardy, News Radio 105.9 WBBM.
1: Coming up, the latest in the AccuWeather 5-day forecast and sports. 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
1: It's 15 minutes past the hour. 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Here's meteorologist Brian Thompson.
8: We'll have a partly to mostly cloudy sky through the overnight hours. There could be a shower in some spots at the low of 66. There might be a shower or two around into early on Wednesday. Much of the time will be dry. It'll be warmer and more humid with intervals of clouds and sunshine. And we'll have to be on the lookout for a thunderstorm in some areas late in the afternoon and evening Wednesday. Gusty winds could accompany any downpour with a high of 83. Partly cloudy for Wednesday night, a low of 63. Thursday looking nice. A lot of sunshine, somewhat less humid with a high of 82. More sun than clouds, a nice day on Friday, high 83. And then heading into Saturday, we'll have clouds and some sunshine with a high of 82. I'm AccuWeather meteorologist Brian Thompson.
1: It's 16 minutes past the hour. Time for WBBM Sports. At Raitt Field, the White Sox scored 6 runs in the first inning and never gave up the lead as they went on to beat the Rangers 11-7. Not as good fortune in the WNBA for the Sky. They lose to the Sun. The Connecticut Sun have the worst record in the league. Final score, 87-81. And in pro soccer in the League's Cup quarterfinals, the Chicago Fire fall to Monterey 2-1. 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
9: Mid-practice in Lake Forest on Tuesday, the Bears suddenly went into a full-team huddle. Time to be chewed out, safety Cam Lewis, but not by a coach, by top cornerback Jalen Johnson.
10: I feel like it wasn't good enough. I agree. It wasn't to our standard. You want to win the division back-to-back years? You're in a hunting now. what we did in the first half of the practice wasn't, you know, to our standards. So brought it up, told the guys that, and we moved on.
9: Lewis and tight end Cole Kmet say the second half of the workout was much improved, even during the final drill of practice, a long drive, no substitution drill that left the whole team worn out. Well, almost the whole team, because tackle Darnell Wright left the workout early with what appeared to be an issue with his already touchy elbow, and defensive lineman Javon Dexter Jr. left the workout for an undisclosed reason, too. A lighter workout in the morning before a flight to Tennessee, where the Bears and Titans will hold a joint practice Thursday and play each other on Saturday. Chicago Sky owner Michael Alter told the team's beat reporters that Enes Kanter Freedom is banned from Wintrust Arena following his courtside confrontation with Natasha Cloud on Sunday. Alter also says that Kanter Freedom's claim that Sky GM Jeff Pagliano invited him to the game is completely false. The White Sox put reliever Huascar Brazoban on the injured list and outfielder Andrew Benintendi on the family emergency list. Pitcher Jonathan Cannon and outfielder Riku Nishida are here to help out. Sox and Rangers finish their series Wednesday night. Cubs and Diamondbacks do the same in the afternoon. Big Ten schools unanimously agreed to ban any players who participate in an NFL training camp from returning to play in college, at least for their 20 teams. With sports at 16 and 46 past each hour, Rick Gregg, News Radio 105.9 WBBM.
1: It's coming up on 18 minutes past the hour with traffic and weather together on the 8th and the Connect Safely segment.
11: Traffic and weather together on the 8th. I'm Abby Ryan with a look at your overnight road work. Outbound Eisenhower I-290 from the Jane Byrne interchange to Ashland, up to two left lanes blocked till 5 a.m. Mannheim to Wolf, two left blocked till 5. The exit ramp to the southbound Tri-State closed until 5 a.m. with a detour posted. I-55 Will County southbound, U.S. 30 to before U.S. 52, the right lane blocked till 6 a.m. River to Route 129, it's the left lane till 5. Northbound I-55 in Will County, Coal City to Route 129, left lane till 5. I-80 to Weber, moving road work in that left lane until 5 a.m. Bishop Ford outbound 130th to Sibley Boulevard, 2 left blocked until 6 a.m. And the inbound Kennedy, Harlem to Foster, 2 left until 5 with full intermittent stops too. WBBM AccuWeather forecast overnight, cloudy, low 68. Later today, thunderstorms with a high of 84. Traffic and weather together, News Radio 105.9 WBBM.
1: It's 20 minutes past the hour. Our top story this hour, President Trump has approved disaster relief funding for Indiana. We'll have much more on this story coming up at 31 minutes past the hour.
12: I'm Larry Magid with the Connect Safely Report. Meta is on trial in a federal courthouse in California, where California Attorney General Rob Bonta alleged that the company, which owns Instagram and Facebook,
13: deployed a dangerous product with dangerous features that they knew would create excessive use and compulsive use by children.
12: California, along with Colorado, Kentucky, and New Jersey, are claiming that features like infinite scroll, autoplay, and likes are contributing to the overuse of their technology by teens. And that, say the plaintiffs, can lead to mental health problems. Connect Safely has been working with Meta for 21 years, and we'd like to think that we've helped push the company in the right direction. But the algorithms designed to keep people online longer are problematic, especially for young people. More at connectsafely.org/radio. With the Connect Safely Report, I'm Larry Magid.
1: Coming up on Bloomberg Business, Canada plans to reciprocate the new tariffs on its nation from the United States. It's 21 minutes past the hour. Menards.
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15: The Dow took in 160 points today, up a third of 1%. The Nasdaq was up 171. The S&P took in 24 points. Canadian Prime Minister Mark Carney says he is matching dollar for dollar the new tariffs imposed by President Trump and announced support programs for Canadian businesses hurt by the escalating trade war. Canada will double its existing counter tariffs on U.S. steel and aluminum products to 50% and apply new tariffs to other U.S. goods like furniture, clothing, and electronics. Overall, the retaliatory levies will affect about $20 billion worth of annual U.S. imports,

0: roughly matching the dollar value of the tariffs Trump put on Canadian products on Saturday. Americans' confidence in the economy declined this month as the ongoing Iran conflict has kept gas prices elevated at more than $4 a gallon. The conference board says its consumer confidence index dropped to 89.4 in August from 90.2 in July. Respondents' views of their present situation improved, but their outlook for the near-term future soured. With business at 23 and 53, from the Bloomberg Newsroom, Matt Piper, News Radio 105.9 WBBM.
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4: AccuWeather forecast for the rest of today. Drenching thunderstorms that can produce damaging winds and cause flash flooding.
5: When you're on the go, in the city, or just planning out your day, you need a weather forecast you can rely on. At WBBM News Radio, we understand how quickly things can change in Chicago. Bright and sunny one minute, storm clouds rolling in the next. That's why we bring you traffic and weather together on the 8s every 10 minutes, every day, no matter what. It's not just a forecast. It's a plan for your day.
6: Strong to severe thunderstorms moving through the area. Possibility of tornadoes as well.
7: Rain and some thunder with some severe weather possible.
8: Stay weather aware. We are expecting thunderstorms to rapidly develop. These storms could be
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10: Know what to plan for the rest of the day, what you can and can't do.
11: Gotta get my traffic. Gotta get my weather. Is it going to rain? Is it going to snow?
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5: 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And when it comes to traffic, we know every minute matters.
14: How are the roads, Neil?
15: A lot of traffic, especially coming into downtown. We'll start with the Eden, just getting to the junction. You're at 50 minutes.
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16: Jenny Hall is CEO of Beyond Hunger in Oak Park.
17: Beyond Hunger is a food pantry, but we also offer a drive-through, and we have a home delivery program that serves Austin and Oak Park, as well as nutrition education. We have dietitians on staff and benefits access, so helping people sign up for SNAP, RTA rides, and Medicaid.
18: And here we are on a Saturday, and you're very busy.
17: Very busy. We have seen record numbers. Last Saturday, we served 422 households, which is about 1,200 individuals, and it's the most we've ever served in our entire history. A real feeling of scarcity right now, and we're just trying to make sure we have enough so that we can serve the people that are coming.
5: That's what we call a WBBM News Radio difference maker. Stories of people stepping up and making a real impact. And in neighborhoods across Chicago, the places that bring us together have stories too. Made in Chicago is about the small businesses and the local dreams dreams that shape the streets we live on, providing opportunities and helping our communities grow.
14: It's canning day at Aris Cider House Brewery and Restaurant in Old Irving Park.
19: We have a blush cider, which is our two different types of cherry cider.
14: Aris co-owner Michelle Foyk says everything from canning to keg filling to cider processing is done in-house. And after 3 years of work, Aris opened for business in 2018, becoming the first woman-owned brewery in Illinois. Foyk says they take a culinary approach to cider while still making them easy to drink.
19: One of the things that we like to do is show people that it's an introductory cider. We always want to be able to say, hey, you know those Granny Smith apples that you eat at home? Well, this actually tastes like a Granny Smith apple.
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5: 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Traffic and weather together on the 8s, all day, all night.
21: Traffic and weather together on the 8s. I'm Abby Ryan with a look at your overnight road work. I-80 westbound, Larkin to Hobalt, right lane blocked until 6 a.m. Reagan Memorial Toll Road, eastbound 88 past 83 to I-290. All lanes closed until 4:30 a.m. with a detour posted. 355 southbound, 159 to the Spring Creek Toll Plaza. Left lane closed overnight. Northbound 355 before I-55, two left until 5 a.m. Southbound Tri-State Balmoral to Irving Park Road, you've got four left lanes blocked till 4, three left until 5. Ogden to before the Stevenson, left lane till 6. Northbound Tri-State, 75th to the Hinsdale Oasis, up to three right until 5 a.m. WBBM AccuWeather forecast overnight, mostly cloudy, low 68. Later today, passing shower in the morning, thunderstorms in the afternoon possible. High 84 degrees. You get traffic and weather together. 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
1: It's 30 minutes past the hour. Hello, I'm Roger Plummer. Thank you for tuning in. These are the top stories on News Radio WBBM. President Trump has released millions in federal funding for Indiana recovery efforts in the wake of devastating storms earlier this month.
22: This is Andy Day. A national nonprofit is helping to feed some Northwest Indiana residents still reeling from recent storms.
1: NIPSCO says 99% of customers have had their power restored in Indiana. Plus, country music superstar and philanthropist Dolly Parton has died at 80 years old. WBBM Sports, the White Sox outslugged the Rangers 11-7 at Wright Field. The Sky fall to the Sun 87-81 in Connecticut. And the Fire lose to Monterey 2-1 at SeatGeek Stadium. WBBM Business, the Dow Jones finished up 160 points. The NASDAQ moved up 171 points. And the S&P 500 finished up 24 points. AccuWeather says for Wednesday, intervals of clouds and sunshine, warm and more humid, with a shower or two around early, then a thunderstorm in spots late in the afternoon and evening. Gusty winds can accompany any downpour, a high of 83. Wednesday night, partly cloudy with a low of 63. WBBM News Time, 31 minutes past the hour. President Trump has approved federal disaster assistance for Indiana. This released millions in federal funding to assist in recovery efforts for those affected by the swath of storms and tornadoes that swept through the state on August 11th. Governor Mike Braun had formally requested the aid on August 20th. On Tuesday night, the governor thanked the president online, saying this critical support will help Hoosiers recovering from historic storms and flooding. and among the many organizations on the ground in Northwest Indiana to help residents impacted by this month's severe storms is a national nonprofit focused on food. WBBM's Andy Dane has more.
0: We have just been blown away by the leadership and resilience of the community here in Gary, and it's been such an honor to work with them.
22: Mae Bippard-Butler is manager of community outreach for World Central Kitchen.
0: To date, we've served about 15,000 meals across over 30 recipient sites in Gary, as well as some of those surrounding communities like Lake Ridge, Portage, Hobart, Lake Station.
22: She says spirits remain high despite some pretty tough times.
0: We've been hearing of folks who, when the power went out, didn't have cash and were unable to use credit to purchase goods. We know that people have been unable to cook, that access to water has been a major problem, that folks have been unable to work.
22: Bippard-Butler says volunteers and community members have been doing more than ensuring folks are fed.
0: That's going to nourish them, but also provide comfort and hope and an experience of dignity that we want for everybody impacted.
22: Andy Dane, News Radio, 105.9 WBBM.
1: At the same time, NIPSCO has approved an update on the ongoing effort to restore power to those affected by aggressive storms on August 11th. At least 99% of customers in northern Indiana have power again after nearly 2 weeks without access to critical electrical appliances. NIPSCO has faced increased criticism for the continued outages and its response, at one point leaving more than 350,000 customers without power. Indiana Governor Mike Braun has called for an investigation into the utility. Mayor Brandon Johnson says the city's police officers are staying true to Chicago's welcoming city ordinances, but notes more can be done, especially in the wake of new ICE enforcement.
2: Southwest Side Alderwoman Julia Ramirez says agents picked up six people during enforcement actions on Chicago Public Schools' first day of classes. And she posted this video on the ramp from Damon Avenue to the inbound Stevenson after ICE agents claim an undocumented immigrant from Venezuela tried to ram their SUV and then got into a crash. Mayor Johnson told reporters here at City Hall his executive orders have given officers a way to refer actions of ICE agents to prosecutors, but won't say whether anything reported this week rises to that level.
3: I think that's too early to speculate. I mean, I think we have to go through this process first.
2: He says he believes officers are following the spirit of Chicago's welcoming city ordinances and keeping the peace while not assisting ICE agents.
3: We will, you know, work to continue to maintain civility.
2: And he says the city can always do more, especially as he says ICE enforcement actions are likely to continue. We're at City Hall. Jeff Buckles, News Radio 105.9 WBBM.
1: Music superstar Dolly Parton has died.
23: Parton rose from life in a log cabin in the Tennessee mountains to the height of stardom. She wrote hundreds of classic songs, including Jolene, 9 to 5, and at 13, Dolly Parton appeared at the Grand Ole Opry. She entered the Rock and Roll Hall of Fame in 2022.
24: I'm a rock star now!
23: Dolly Parton was also known as a philanthropist.
24: There's nothing like that feeling, a feeling like you have really done something good that has really done some good.
23: Brian Seaver is Parton's nephew.
25: Dolly called me and said she wants to rest in a beautiful bed of plush cotton because after a life wearing heavy rhinestones, she finally deserves to be comfortable and have some rest. Rest in peace, Aunt Dolly.
23: Parton's husband of nearly 60 years, Carl Dean, died last year. I'm Ed Donahue.
1: Coming up, the latest in traffic and weather and Stardate. It's 35 minutes past the hour.
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12: Traffic and weather together on the 8th. I'm Trent Erickson with your overnight road work. Eden's inbound, Cicero to Wilson. We've got two right lanes closed until 5 a.m. And the inbound side of the Kennedy from Harlem to Foster. Two left lanes are closed with intermittent full stops. Ogden to the Hubbard Street Tunnel, a right lane's closed. The entrance ramp from Ontario is closed, too. Up onside the exit ramp to Ohio's closed. And then Lawrence to Foster, we've got two left lanes down. And the express lanes are down altogether until 5 a.m. Up on Eisenhower from the Jane Byrne Interchange to Ashland, you've got two left lanes closed. And then Mannheim to Wolf, a couple of left lanes are down as well. And the exit ramp to the southbound tri-state is closed with a detour posted. WBBM AccuWeather forecast. Overnight, partly cloudy with a rain shower possible, low of 59. Wednesday, sun and then a passing shower or thunderstorm and a high of 84. Get traffic and weather together on the 8th on News Radio 105.9 WBBM.
28: WBBM AccuWeather, partly to mostly cloudy overnight. There will be a shower in some spots, a low of 66. Warm and more humid on Wednesday with intervals of clouds and sunshine. There will be a shower or two around early, and then we'll have the risk for a thunderstorm in some spots late in the afternoon and evening, and there could be gusty winds with any downpour. High Wednesday, 83. Partly cloudy Wednesday night, low 63. Then a little less humid on Thursday with a good deal of sunshine, high 82. I'm AccuWeather meteorologist Brian Thompson.
1: It's 40 minutes past the hour. Here's Stardate.
29: The full moon won't look quite itself for part of tomorrow night. That's because it'll pass through Earth's long shadow, creating a partial eclipse. At its peak, the shadow will cover all but a sliver of the lunar disk. That will darken the surface, with sunlight that filters through Earth's atmosphere adding an orange or red tint. Lunar eclipses occur only at full moon, when the moon lines up directly opposite the sun. The moon's orbit around Earth is tilted a bit, so most months the moon passes above or below the shadow. But at least twice a year, the geometry is just right and the moon plunges into the shadow. This eclipse is only partial, not total. That means the angle isn't quite perfect, so the moon won't be fully immersed in the shadow. But it'll be hard to tell much of a difference. The shadow will cover 96% of the lunar disk. At least part of the eclipse will be visible from almost the entire United States. It gets started at 8:24 p.m. Central Daylight Time, when Earth's outer shadow first touches the moon. It's so faint that you might not even notice it, but you will notice the partial eclipse when the moon enters the dark inner shadow. That starts at 9:34 p.m., peaks at 11:13, and ends at 12:52 a.m. on Friday. More about the eclipse tomorrow. Today's program was made possible by Mercer Caverns in Calaveras County in California's historic gold country. More information at mercercaverns.net. For the University of Texas at Austin McDonald Observatory, I'm Billy Henry.
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1: A man showing off his pet in New York has had it taken away. The man was presenting his pet Burmese python to a crowd at Coney Island, and a smaller snake around his neck when he was confronted by the Department of Environmental Conservation. Burmese pythons are illegal in New York and considered a dangerous species. The snake is expected to be taken to a nearby rescue center. It's 46 minutes past the hour. Time for WBBM Sports. At Wright Field, the White Sox outslugged the Rangers 11-7 in the WNBA. The Sky fall to the Sun 87-81. And in the Leagues Cup quarterfinal, the Fire fall to Monterey 2-1. 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
17: Chicago Sky owner Michael Alter says the team did not know that ex-NBAer Enes Kanter-Freedom was planning to attend Sunday's meeting with the Fever until the afternoon of the game. Speaking with beat reporters covering the team, Alter refuted strongly with text message evidence Kanter-Freedom's assertion that he was welcomed to come to the game by team general manager Jeff Pagliacca. Those two know each other from Pagliacca's days as a personal trainer. Kanter-Freedom, who Alter says used a ticket bought by a third party and who has become an anti-transgender activist, got into a verbal altercation with Sky guard Natasha Cloud during the game, even taking steps to come onto the court. He was ejected from Wintrust Arena, and Alter says Kanter-Freedom is banned from Sky games there going forward. Bears tackle Darnell Wright left practice with a trainer Tuesday. Those in attendance in Lake Forest said it appeared to be an issue with Wright's elbow, the same one he hurt last season. Wright missed just one game and played with a brace on his arm, but on Tuesday, his departure meant he missed a long, fatigue-inducing drive at the end of practice, Cole Komet.
18: Well, I think it just comes down to how do you execute when you're tired and, you know, when you don't feel like going. So, you definitely get to a certain point where, you get pretty tired in that drill plays 8, 9, 10, 11, and, you got to be able to hear the play call and kind of revert back to your training and trust your rules in that regard.
17: Another workout Wednesday before the Bears head to Tennessee. White Sox outfielder Andrew Benintendi's on the bereavement list. Reliever Huascar Brazoban on the injured list now with a lat problem. The PGA is changing its championship format come 2028. There will be one end-of-season tournament to crown a regular season points leader. Then they'll do 2 weeks of match play for another trophy. With sports at 16 and 46 past each hour, Rick Gregg, News Radio 105.9 WBBM.
1: It's coming up on 48 minutes past the hour with traffic and weather together on the 8s.
0: I'm WBBM News Radio political editor Jeff Buckles. The Chicago area is heading into one of the most important election years in recent memory, and WBBM News Radio will be all over the action. From the race for governor to pivotal contests for Congress, local offices, key referendums that will shape the future of our state, our newsroom will deliver comprehensive coverage every step of the way. You'll hear the voices of candidates and voters from every corner of our region and the state, from downtown Chicago to the suburbs, from Rockford to Carbondale. We will take you beyond campaign speeches to explain what's really at stake.
2: I'm morning news anchor Cisco Cotto. As candidates hit the campaign trail, WBBM reporters will be there inside union halls, school auditoriums, and debate stages. We'll bring you the energy of campaign season, the rallies, the policy debates, and the unexpected moments that define every election. We'll separate fact from fiction and help you understand how national issues are playing out right here at home.
3: 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From City Hall to Springfield to Washington, we'll track the power shifts and the decisions that matter most to Illinois voters.
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12: Traffic and weather together on the 8th. I'm Trent Erickson with your overnight road work. We've got the inbound Edens from Cicero to Wilson. A couple of right lanes are down. Inbound on the Kennedy from Harlem to Foster. A couple of left lanes down with intermittent full stops. Ogden to the Hubbard Street Tunnel. Right lane is closed. The entrance ramp from Ontario is closed as well. Outbound side, the exit ramp to Ohio is down. And then Lawrence to Foster, you're going to lose two left lanes. The express lanes are closed until 5 a.m. The outbound Eisenhower from the Jane Byrne Interchange to Ashland, two left lanes are down. Manheim to Wolf, a couple left lanes are down. The exit ramp to southbound Tri-State is down as well with a detour posted. 55, your northbound side, so Coal City Road to Route 129, you lose a left lane. I-80 to Weber, moving road work in the left lane. Southbound side from US 30 to before 52. Get traffic and weather together on the 8th on News Radio 105.9 WBBM.
1: It's 50 minutes past the hour. A man was honored in Aurora Tuesday night after raising money for childhood cancer research by running the length of the Mississippi River.
20: All right, we're up at the headwaters. There's my dad. Over there, dad wave.
21: Grant Bell ran an impressive 2,139 miles in just 52 days. The Illinois Math and Science Academy manager and running coach used his niece's Ewing sarcoma diagnosis as inspiration, taking video along the way.
22: We are closing out Mississippi. Look at that beautiful river.
21: Bell finished his journey on July 18th, 18 days ahead of schedule, raising over $12,000 for childhood cancer research. 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
8: Rose 0.3%, edging closer to its all-time high set earlier this month. The Dow also added 0.3%, and the Nasdaq climbed 0.7%. Paramount Skydance is considering a wide range of options to settle lawsuits challenging its acquisition of Warner Brothers Discovery, including structural changes to the deal. The company has weighed selling Warner Brothers channels like HGTV and the Food Network in an effort to settle the suits, and investment bankers have approached potential buyers with the idea of acquiring New Line Cinema. 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
0: I'm WBBM News Radio political editor Jeff Buckles. Chicago and Illinois are heading into a pivotal midterm election with decisions that will shape everything from public safety and transit funding to taxes, schools, and the future of downtown. And WBBM News Radio will be everywhere the story unfolds. You'll hear directly from the candidates, the power brokers, and the people most affected, from the neighborhoods of Chicago to the suburbs and across the state. We go beyond the headlines to break down what's really at stake and what it means for you.
31: JB Pritzker.
32: People ought to pay attention to who it is actually that's trying to lower costs for them.
31: Darren Bailey.
33: Illinois is less affordable because of J.B. Pritzker.
12: 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As the campaigns ramp up, WBBM reporters are on the ground at community meetings, union halls, and campaign stops across the region. 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
1: AccuWeather forecast for the rest of today. Drenching thunderstorms that can produce damaging winds and cause flash flooding.
2: When you're on the go, in the city, or just planning out your day, you need a weather forecast you can rely on. 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Bright and sunny one minute, storm clouds rolling in the next. That's why we bring you traffic and weather together on the 8s every 10 minutes, every day, no matter what. It's not just a forecast. It's a plan for your day.
3: Strong to severe thunderstorms moving through the area. Possibility of tornadoes as
4: rain
3: well.
4: And some thunder with some severe weather possible.
7: Stay weather aware. We are expecting thunderstorms to rapidly develop. These storms could be
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14: Gotta get my traffic. Gotta get my weather. Is it going to rain? Is it going to snow?
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2: 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And when it comes to traffic, we know every minute matters.
17: How are the roads, Neil?
18: A lot of traffic, especially coming into downtown. We'll start with the Eden, just getting to the junction. You're at 50 minutes.
2: 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WBBM Chicago.
12: Traffic and weather together on the 8s. I'm Trent Erickson with your overnight road work. We've got road work on the inbound Kennedy from Harlem to Foster. Two left lanes are closed with intermittent full stops. Ogden to the Hubbard Street Tunnel. Right lane is closed. The entrance ramp from Ontario is closed as well as the exit on the outbound side to Ohio Street. And then we've got Lawrence to Foster where you've got two left lanes down. On the tri-state, your northbound side from 75th to the Hinsdale Oasis, up the three right lanes are closed. Irving Park to Balmoral, also up the three right lanes are closed. And then we've got past Willow, three left lanes are closed. Southbound side from Balmoral to Irving Park, up to three left lanes are closed. And then we've got Ogden to before the Stevenson, two left lanes are down. WBBM AccuWeather forecast overnight tonight to partly cloudy with a shower possible, low of 59. Then we've got Wednesday, sun and a passing shower and thunderstorm possible and a high of 84. Get traffic and weather together on the 8s on News Radio 105.9 WBBM.
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21: From ABC News, I'm Wayne Cabot. Goodbye, Dolly.
22: Jolene, I'm begging of you, please don't take my man.
21: Singer, songwriter, actress, businesswoman. Americans are remembering the woman who was born in a Smoky Mountains cabin, fourth of 12 kids, and made herself into the rarest of icons where only one name is needed. Fan Amanda Robinson in Nashville.
24: I personally didn't even know that she was sick, so I didn't. It was a shock.
21: In fact, her publicist now says Dolly Parton passed away after a brief battle with cancer. After decades making music, ABC's David Muir says she took Hollywood by storm.
0: In 1980, she was convinced by Jane Fonda to join Jane and Lily Tomlin in 9 to 5. Dolly famously writing the song that defined the movie.
6: Popped in my head one day.
0: Jane Fonda, through the years, remembering Dolly Parton showing up to that movie set, having memorized her own lines and everyone else's lines, too.
8: When Dolly showed up the first day, she had learned the entire script, everybody's lines, everything. She didn't know that she didn't have to learn everything.
0: That song, shooting to number one, earning a Grammy Award and an Oscar nomination.
21: Dolly Parton will be laid to rest in a private funeral for family. She was 80 years old. Coincidentally, the next tropical storm that forms in the Atlantic is scheduled to be named Dolly. South Carolina Republicans looking to send another Graham to the Senate. Darlene Graham, projected to win the GOP primary in the race for a full term in the seat that her late brother Lindsey Graham held.
9: I continue to miss Lindsey every day, and there is still a big hole in my heart.
21: She'll face a pediatrician, Annie Andrews, in November. Canada stepping up the trade fight with the U.S. after President Trump imposed steep new tariffs. Canada going up to 50% on U.S. goods. This is ABC News.
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21: Tragedy in Billings, Montana. 4 kids and 4 adults all killed in an attack on a home over the weekend. When first responders arrived, they found a house fire raging. Assistant Police Chief Sean Mayo.
23: As law enforcement approached, a male was seen in the backyard and more gunfire was heard. Ultimately, that male was taken into custody and transported to the hospital with what appeared to be a self-inflicted gunshot wound.
21: That man later died. Police say all the victims were his relatives and he'd recently been asked by his parents to move out. The head of the CIA is in Russia. Sources telling ABC News Director John Ratcliffe is there for meetings after intelligence warnings about a potential Russian plot to attack NATO countries. Measles cases up again and turning deadly.
25: Pennsylvania Governor Josh Shapiro now urging people to get vaccinated for measles after 2 deaths in his state.
26: So far this year, there have been 393 confirmed cases of measles in Pennsylvania. That is the highest number of measles cases since 1992.
25: The CDC is showing a record number of measles cases nationally for a second straight year, with 2,700 cases reported across 45 states. Health departments report that the vast majority of measles cases involve those who are not vaccinated. Michelle Franzen, ABC News.
21: Arrested in Vegas, a man suspected of donning a horror mask and harassing a dozen people in Philadelphia. Wayne Cabot, ABC News.
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27: It's 5 minutes past the hour. Hello, I'm Roger Plummer. Thanks so much for listening. AccuWeather says for Wednesday, intervals of clouds and sunshine, warm and more humid with a shower or two around early, then a thunderstorm in spots late in the afternoon and evening. Gusty winds can accompany any downpour. A high on Wednesday of 83. Wednesday night, partly cloudy with a low of 63. We'll check the AccuWeather 5-day forecast in 10 minutes, but first, our top local story on News Radio WBBM. NIPSCO was working hard Tuesday to meet its deadline to restore the majority of power outages in Indiana. The utility provided an update Tuesday evening saying that 99% of customers in northern Indiana without power can now turn those lights back on. On August 11th, storms and tornadoes swept across the state, knocking out power to approximately 375,000 NIPSCO customers. Some of those customers have been without power for nearly 2 weeks. Indiana Governor Mike Braun has called for an investigation into NIPSCO following thousands of prolonged power outages. Chicago Mayor Brandon Johnson says the city will be able to fill an estimated $85 million money shortfall for this year without resorting to program or job cuts. WBBM political editor Jeff Buchholz reports from City Hall.
1: The plan from the mayor's budget team involves refinancing about $500 million in city debt, which the mayor says will save the city at least $71 million without making future debt service more expensive.
3: This is responsible financial management.
1: But he says it would not have been necessary if city council had just approved his budget for this year and its per-worker corporate head tax on Chicago's biggest employers. Instead, he criticized Alderman's insistence on what he called one-time programs, including a sale of outstanding parking meter debt that has raised no money.
3: We cannot continue to govern by searching for loose change in the couch.

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2: You can get lucky and it's 40 minutes. Or you can not get lucky and it's 2 hours.
1: Dave Lundy says it's about time Chicago had an express train to O'Hare. And while there have been previous failed attempts to build one, Lundy says this time is different. He and a team of Chicago leaders are proposing what they call the O'Hare Flyer.
2: We are repurposing existing but largely unused or underused freight tracks to create a dedicated corridor that will get you from downtown Chicago, just west of the old post office, to O'Hare Airport in 15 minutes.
1: Trains would navigate a mix of CSX, Union Pacific, and Canadian National Rail Lines. The $2.2 billion project would be entirely privately funded. And Lundy says, based on the support already received, he's confident the project will go forward and could even be completed in 5 years.
2: Chicago has had projects that have not succeeded in the past. We're not going to be one of them.
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3: It's 8 minutes past the hour.
4: Traffic and weather together on the 8th. I'm Abby Ryan with a look at your overnight road work. Eden's inbound, Cicero to Wilson. Two right lanes are closed. Kennedy inbound, Harlem to Foster. Up to two left lanes blocked until 5 a.m. Full intermittent stops, too, where everything gets shut down for a while. Ogden to the Hubbard Street Tunnel, the right lane till 5. Entrance ramp from Ontario closed until 5 a.m. Outbound Kennedy exit ramp to Ohio closed until 5 a.m. Lawrence to Foster, it's the two left till 5 a.m. The Kennedy Express lane's blocked between 1:30 a.m. and 5 a.m. Eisenhower outbound, I-290. Jane Byrne interchange to Ashland, up to two left lanes blocked till 5. Mannheim to Wolf, it's the two left lanes blocked. Exit ramp to the southbound Tri-State closed between midnight and 5 a.m. with a detour posted. WBBM AccuWeather forecast overnight, mostly cloudy, low 68. Later today, thunderstorms possible, high 84. You get traffic and weather together, News Radio 105.9 WBBM.
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3: It is 11 minutes past the hour. Bally's is pushing back against calls from Chicago aldermen to restart work on its permanent casino complex. In a letter sent to aldermen on Monday, Bally's executive Chris Jewett emphasized that the city council's concern over the company's financial health is unfounded, and the actual issue is legalized video gambling in bars and restaurants, which led the casino to pause construction in a bid to convince aldermen to reject the proposal. Jewett also rejected the claim that Bally's has violated its contract with the city by pausing construction on non-casino portions of the project, such as the hotel and dining spaces. Bally's argues that legalizing video gambling terminals across the city will jeopardize the revenue stream the city is hoping to see once the casino is built. A Chicago museum says a recent theft is bad news for a pair of animals.
9: The insect asylum in the Avondale neighborhood is on the lookout for a hibiscus plant that was recently stolen from outside the museum at 2870 North Milwaukee.

0: Milwaukee Avenue. Staffers at the nonprofit taxidermy and insect museum say a turtle and iguana who call the building home rely on flowers from the plant as a nutritious meal. Channel 2 reports the museum is now asking for whoever took the hibiscus to bring it back, but that in the meantime, a number of residents have offered to bring by new plants. Andy Day, News Radio, 105.9 WBBM.
1: A Florida man is facing charges after several reports of pushy behavior towards some teenagers in Huntley.
2: Four teenagers told Huntley police the man approached them in a public parking lot Saturday, claiming he was filming a commercial. Investigators say he asked them to leave with him in a black Cadillac Escalade, but the boys refused and quickly walked away. Police later identified the man as 43-year-old Alexander Mack of Miami. He now faces four misdemeanor disorderly conduct charges and is due back in court next week. Rachel Pearson, News Radio, 105.9 WBBM.
1: Coming up, the AccuWeather 5-day forecast and sports. It's 13 minutes past the hour.
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1: It's 15 minutes past the hour. Time for the AccuWeather 5-day forecast. 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Here's meteorologist Brian Thompson.
7: We'll have a partly to mostly cloudy sky through the overnight hours. There could be a shower in some spots at the low of 66. There might be a shower or two around into early on Wednesday. Much of the time will be dry. It'll be warmer and more humid with intervals of clouds and sunshine. And we'll have to be on the lookout for a thunderstorm in some areas late in the afternoon and evening Wednesday. Gusty winds could accompany any downpour with a high of 83. Partly cloudy for Wednesday night, a low of 63. Thursday looking nice. A lot of sunshine, somewhat less humid with a high of 82. More sun than clouds, a nice day on Friday, high 83. And then heading into Saturday, we'll have clouds and some sunshine with a high of 82. I'm AccuWeather meteorologist Brian Thompson.
1: 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The Fire lose to Monterey 2-1 at SeatGeek Stadium. In the WNBA, the Sky fall to the Sun 87-81. The Sky scored 8 points in the first quarter. And the White Sox outslugged the Rangers 11-7 at Wright Field. 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
8: That pitch-tipping complaint the Arizona Diamondbacks had with the Cubs on Monday night? Forget about it. So says Diamondbacks manager Tory Lavullo, who USA Today reports apologized to Craig Counsell after speaking with Michael Hill, the vice president of field operations for Major League Baseball. Turns out what was done is legal. Cubs infielder Nico Hoerner suggested as much on 104.3 The Score.
9: It seemed like the Diamondbacks were having particular issues because they thought it was coming from one of our coaches, so maybe that feels different, but I feel like the league really cracked down on where coaches can stand, like the coaching box actually being enforced, because some teams were, you know, getting way up and down the line, trying to get different angles to see things. So it seems like that things have been handled pretty well. I mean, we've had teams pick our signs this year, too. It's, you know, happens to everyone.
8: On they play. The Cubs and Snakes wrap up their series on Wednesday. The White Sox and Rangers do the same. Sox put outfielder Andrew Benintendi on the bereavement list and trade deadline add Huascar Brazoban on the injured list with a lat strain. Bears tackle Darnell Wright left practice with what appeared to be an elbow concern, the same elbow that caused Wright problems last year, though not enough problems to keep him from all-pro second-team honors. Wright wears a brace on that arm. Bears to work out again in the morning before heading to Tennessee for Thursday's joint practice. Sky owner Michael Alter says former NBA player turned anti-trans activist Enes Kanter Freedom is banned from his team's games at Wintrust Arena. Kanter Freedom sat courtside Sunday and got into a verbal argument with player Natasha Cloud. Eventually

0: walking onto the court and getting himself ejected. Alter also told the team's beat reporters that there is no truth to Cantor Freedom's contention on Fox that he was welcomed to the game by the team's GM, a former trainer of his, says the two haven't talked except an occasional text message since 2019. With sports at 16 and 46 past each hour, Rick Gregg, News Radio 105.9 WBBM.
1: It's coming up on 18 minutes past the hour with traffic and weather together on the 8s and the Healthy Minute.
2: Traffic and weather together on the 8s. 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Traffic and weather together on the 8s. All day, all night.
3: Traffic and weather together on the 8th. I'm Abby Ryan with a look at your overnight road work. Outbound Eisenhower I-290 from the Jane Byrne Interchange to Ashland, up to two left lanes blocked till 5 a.m. Mannheim to Wolf, two left blocked till 5. The exit ramp to the southbound Tri-State closed until 5 a.m. with a detour posted. I-55 Will County southbound, U.S. 30 to before U.S. 52, the right lane blocked till 6 a.m. River to Route 129, it's the left lane till 5, northbound I-55 in Will County, Coal City to Route 129, left lane till 5, I-80 to Weber, moving road work in that left lane until 5 a.m. Bishopport outbound 130th to Sibley Boulevard, two left blocked until 6 a.m. And the inbound Kennedy, Harlem to Foster, two left until 5 with full intermittent stops too. WBBM AccuWeather forecast overnight, cloudy, low 68. Later today, thunderstorms with a high of 84. Traffic and weather together, News Radio 105.9 WBBM.
1: It's 20 minutes past the hour. Our top story this hour, President Trump has released millions in federal dollars to help recovery efforts in Indiana in the wake of tornadoes and intense storms earlier this month. We'll have much more on this story coming up at 31 minutes past the hour.
4: 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I'm Dr. Brandon Zigre from Loyola Medicine with Healthy Eating. 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
8: A solid day of gains for Wall Street. The Dow taking in 160 points, up a third of 1%. The Nasdaq was up 171. The S&P was up 24 points, or a third of a percent. Some PepsiCo employees have been notified that weight loss drugs will no longer be covered by their company health insurance as of October due to skyrocketing costs. The maker of Mountain Dew, Cheetos, and Doritos is joining other companies that have pulled back on coverage for weight loss drugs. About 6% of large employers already dropped coverage for weight loss drugs this year. That's according to a recent survey from consulting firm Mercer.

0: OnlyFans has paid out more than $30 billion to creators in the last 10 years. The company says since the 2016 launch of OnlyFans, 5,076 creators have made more than $1 million on the platform. Several Hollywood actors have recently joined it, including Shannon Elizabeth of American Pie, who says she earned more than $1.2 million in her first week on OnlyFans. With business at 23 and 53, from the Bloomberg Newsroom, Matt Piper, News Radio 105.9 WBBM.
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7: 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We have dietitians on staff and benefits access, so helping people sign up for SNAP, RTA rides, and Medicaid.
8: And here we are on a Saturday, and you're very busy.
7: Very busy. We have seen record numbers. Last Saturday, we served 422 households, which is about 1,200 individuals, and it's the most we've ever served in our entire history. A real feeling of scarcity right now, and we're just trying to make sure we have enough so that we can serve the people that are coming.
5: That's what we call a WBBM News Radio difference maker. Stories of people stepping up and making a real impact. And in neighborhoods across Chicago, the places that bring us together have stories too. Made in Chicago is about the small businesses and the local dreams that shape the streets we live on, providing opportunities and helping our communities grow.
9: It's canning day at Aris Cider House Brewery and Restaurant in Old Irving Park.
10: We have a blush cider, which is our two different types of cherry cider.
9: Aris co-owner Michelle Foyk says everything from canning to keg filling to cider processing is done in-house. And after 3 years of work, Aris opened for business in 2018, becoming the first woman-owned brewery in Illinois. Foyk says they take a culinary approach to cider while still making them easy to drink.
10: One of the things that we like to do is show people that it's an introductory cider. We always want to be able to say, hey, you know those Granny Smith apples that you eat at home? Well, this actually tastes like a Granny Smith apple.
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11: I'm WBBM News Radio political editor Jeff Buckles. The Chicago area is heading into one of the most important election years in recent memory, and WBBM News Radio will be all over the action. From the race for governor to pivotal contests for Congress, local offices, key referendums that will shape the future of our state, our newsroom will deliver comprehensive coverage every step of the way. You'll hear the voices of candidates and voters from every corner of our region and the state, from downtown Chicago to the suburbs, from Rockford to Carbondale. We will take you beyond campaign speeches to explain what's really at stake.
12: I'm morning news anchor Cisco Cotto. As candidates hit the campaign trail, WBBM reporters will be there inside union halls, school auditoriums, and debate stages. We'll bring you the energy of campaign season, the rallies, the policy debates, and the unexpected moments that define every election. We'll separate fact from fiction and help you understand how national issues are playing out right here at home.
13: This is news anchor Mai Martinez. In the months leading up to Election Day, our team will provide in-depth profiles of candidates, exclusive one-on-one interviews, and expert analysis that puts each race in perspective. When the political ads start rolling, WBBM will cut through the noise, giving you clear explanations of what's true, what's spin, and how it affects you. From City Hall to Springfield to Washington, we'll track the power shift.

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1: This is political analyst Mike Flannery. 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
2: 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Traffic and weather together on the 8s, all day, all night.
5: Traffic and weather together on the 8s. I'm Abby Ryan with a look at your overnight road work. I-80 westbound, Larkin to Hobalt, right lane blocked until 6 a.m. Reagan Memorial Toll Road, eastbound 88 past 83 to I-290. All lanes closed until 4:30 a.m. with a detour posted. 355 southbound, 159 to the Spring Creek Toll Plaza. Left lane closed overnight. Northbound 355 before I-55. Two left until 5 a.m. Southbound Tri-State Balmoral to Irving Park Road. You've got four left lanes blocked till 4, three left until 5. Ogden to before the Stevenson left lane till 6. Northbound Tri-State, 75th to the Hinsdale Oasis, up to 3 right until 5 a.m. WBBM AccuWeather forecast overnight, mostly cloudy, low 68. Later today, passing shower in the morning, thunderstorms in the afternoon possible, high 84 degrees. You get traffic and weather together. 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
6: It's 30 minutes past the hour. Hello, I'm Roger Plummer. Thank you so much for tuning in. These are the top stories on News Radio WBBM. Governor Mike Braun is thanking President Trump following his approval of disaster relief funding. World Central Kitchen is working to feed Hoosiers as they grapple with the destruction left behind by storms earlier this month. A man who prompted an hours-long search in Indiana has been found. Plus, after a brief battle with cancer, country music legend Dolly Parton has died. WBBM Sports, the White Sox outslugged the Rangers 11-7 at Wrigley Field. The Cubs are beat by the Diamondbacks 5-4 in Arizona. The Sky fall to the Sun 87-81 in Connecticut. And the Fire lose to Monterey 2-1 at SeatGeek Stadium. WBBM Business, the Dow Jones finished up 160 points. The NASDAQ moved up 171 points. And the S&P 500 finished up 24 points. AccuWeather says, for Wednesday, intervals of clouds and sunshine, warm, more humid, a shower or two around early, then a thunderstorm in spots late in the afternoon and evening. Gusty winds can accompany any downpour. Wednesday's high 83, then Wednesday night partly cloudy and a low of 63. WBBM News Time, 31 minutes past the hour. President Trump has approved federal disaster assistance for Indiana. These additional funds will be able to supplement recovery efforts for areas affected by severe storms, straight-line winds, tornadoes, and flooding. The approval includes both individual and public assistance depending on the county. Governor Mike Braun posted online thanking President Trump for the aid, saying, "We're grateful for this partnership as we work to rebuild, recover, and help communities get back on their feet." At the same time, a national nonprofit is helping to ensure those still reeling from this month's storms don't go hungry. WBBM's Andy Dane has more on the work of World Central Kitchen.
7: We just have been so grateful for the collaboration of this community.
8: Mae Bibard-Butler is manager of community outreach for World Central Kitchen, which has served thousands of meals in Gary, Lake Station, Portage, and elsewhere in recent

0: In weeks.
1: We have community members at each of those sites who are showing up every day, who are helping us distribute fields of people in their own senior centers and apartment complexes and street corners, making sure that meals are reaching the people most in need.
0: She says power outages have presented varying challenges for residents, some without cash or credit card options, others who have been unable to work since the storms blew through.
1: At World Central Kitchen, we always say that communities are our superpower, and it really is true. Being here on the ground and seeing the outpouring of support from other humanitarian orgs, churches, community groups, local nonprofits, but also neighbors.
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2: The manhunt for a man being transported by federal agents has ended. Indiana State Police say an ICE officer had been transporting the man to a processing facility when the man freed himself and jumped from the moving car on I-94 near the Burns Harbor exit on Tuesday. The man ran north across the highway and into the brush line off the road. Authorities later spotted the man near a marsh, cold and wet, after hiding in the water for more than 5 hours. He has been taken into custody. The escapee's identity has not yet been released. Chicago Mayor Brandon Johnson says he's grateful that the city's police officers are following the spirit of Chicago's welcoming ordinances for immigrants in the wake of the latest enforcement by ICE agents. A Southwest Side alderwoman says federal authorities picked up 6 people Monday on the first day of classes for Chicago public schools. Mayor Johnson told reporters at City Hall Tuesday that Chicago police are abiding by the so-called sanctuary ordinances.
3: Our police department will not dub as federal agents, right? We will, you know, work to continue to maintain civility, but also to make sure that community policing is the prevailing form of how we interact with the community through law enforcement.
2: There's no word on whether Chicago police will seek criminal charges over actions of ICE agents this week. Iconic country music superstar Dolly Parton has passed away at the age of 80. Parton was known for her hits and her philanthropy over the course of her more than 60-year career. She also starred in films like 9 to 5 and Steel Magnolias and was an Oscar nominee. ABC News contributor Megan Wright says Parton had been having health issues.
4: She has been recently struggling with her health. Dating back to last year, there were some moments. I remember there was a time when her sister took to Facebook and, you know, said, pray for Dolly, and Dolly had to kind of come out and say that she was going through some health, you know, issues, but she will be okay.
2: Tributes continued to pour in for Dolly Parton nationwide from fans and celebrities. Closer to home, the Skydeck Chicago is illuminating the Willis Tower antennas in pink as a tribute to Parton's life, music, and impact on generations of fans around the world. Coming up, the latest in traffic and weather. WBBM News Time, 35 minutes past the hour.
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7: I'm WBBM News Radio political editor Jeff Buckles. Chicago and Illinois are heading into a pivotal midterm election with decisions that will shape everything from public safety and transit funding to taxes, schools, and the future of downtown. And WBBM News Radio will be everywhere the story unfolds. You'll hear directly from the candidates, the power brokers, and the people most affected, from the neighborhoods of Chicago to the suburbs and across the state. We go beyond the headlines to break down what's really at stake and what it means for you.
8: J.B. Prince Oscar.
9: People ought to pay attention to who it is actually that's trying to lower costs for them.
8: Darren Bailey.
10: Illinois is less affordable because of J.B. Pritzker.
11: 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As the campaigns ramp up, WBBM reporters are on the ground at community meetings, union halls, and campaign stops across the region. We'll bring you the energy of this political season, the debates over crime and policing, the future of public transit, economic pressure on families, and the direction of leadership in Chicago.
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18: Traffic and weather together on the 8s. I'm Trent Erickson with your overnight road work. Eden's inbound, Cicero to Wilson. We've got two right lanes closed until 5 a.m. and the inbound side of the Kennedy from Harlem to Foster. Two left lanes are closed with intermittent full stops. Ogden to the Hubbard Street Tunnel, a right lane's closed. The entrance ramp from Ontario is closed, too. Up onside the exit ramp to Ohio's closed. And then Lawrence to Foster, we've got two left lanes down. And the express lanes are down altogether until 5 a.m. Up on Eisenhower from the Jane Byrne Interchange to Ashland, you've got two left lanes closed. And then Mannheim to Wolf, a couple of left lanes are down as well. And the exit ramp to the southbound Tri-State is closed with a detour posted. WBBM AccuWeather forecast. Overnight, partly cloudy with a rain shower possible, low of 59. Wednesday, sun and then a passing shower or thunderstorm and a high of 84. Get traffic and weather together on the 8th on News Radio 105.9 WBBM.
19: WBBM AccuWeather, partly to mostly cloudy overnight. There will be a shower in some spots, a low of 66. Warm and more humid on Wednesday with intervals of clouds and sunshine. There will be a shower or two around early, and then we'll have the risk for a thunderstorm in some spots late in the afternoon and evening, and there could be gusty winds with any downpour. High Wednesday, 83. Partly cloudy Wednesday night, low 63. Then a little less humid on Thursday with a good deal of sunshine, high 82. I'm AccuWeather meteorologist Brian Thompson.
2: It's 40 minutes past the hour. A 32-year-old woman is facing attempted murder and other charges after allegedly hitting a man with her car. Adriana Cisneros Velasquez is accused of getting into an argument with a man she knew after leaving the Lake County, Indiana courtroom. Prosecutors accuse her of striking the man with her car, knocking him off the bike, and chasing him with a knife. Both the man and woman were taken to a hospital for evaluation. Cisneros Velasquez faces attempted murder, attempted aggravated battery, and domestic battery of means of a deadly weapon. In a new agreement in federal court means Illinois' end-of-life law for terminally ill people will not be enforced in some cases when it takes effect next month.
20: The End of Life Options Act is more commonly known as Deb's Law. It's named for Deb Robertson, who wanted options to maintain control over her life as she sought treatment for cancer. Governor Pritzker quietly signed it into law back in December. It allows terminally ill people to receive drugs they can use to end their lives if they meet certain criteria. Since it was signed, it's faced two lawsuits, most recently filed on behalf of religious-affiliated groups by the conservative Thomas More Society. Now a federal judge in Chicago has signed off on an agreement by the state not to enforce provisions of the law against the parties in that lawsuit, while a separate suit makes its way through the courts. Deb's Law is set to take effect September 12th. 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
2: A police chase through Indiana ends with five suspects tied to Chicago in custody and millions of dollars in stolen jewelry recovered.
8: Court records say the group robbed King Jewelers in Indianapolis on August 10th, then switched getaway cars and headed toward Chicago with more than $2 million worth of stolen merchandise. Indiana State Police stopped the second car with a pit maneuver along I-65. Officers arrested all five suspects after they allegedly tried to run and recovered most, if not all, of the stolen jewelry and cash. The group includes three adults and two teenagers who are being prosecuted as adults. Rachel Pearson, News Radio, 105.9 WBBM.
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2: There will be a new face for an uppity wizard in Harry Potter. Kit Harington is set to play Gilderoy Lockhart in season 2 of HBO's Harry Potter TV series. Harington replaces Nicholas Hoult, who dropped out of the series due to scheduling issues. Gilderoy Lockhart was previously played by Kenneth Branagh in the 2002 film Harry Potter and the Chamber of Secrets. Lockhart is a famous and vain wizard known for his extraordinary autobiographies, which later turned out to be fiction. It's 46 minutes past the hour. Time for WBBM Sports. In Arizona, the Diamondbacks scored all their runs in the eighth and ninth inning, including a two-run game-winning homer to beat the Cubs 5-4. At Wright Field, the White Sox kind of played a softball game. They outslugged the Rangers 11-7. 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
23: Mid-practice in Lake Forest on Tuesday, the Bears suddenly went into a full-team huddle. Time to be chewed out, safety Cam Lewis, but not by a coach, by top cornerback Jalen Johnson.
24: I felt like it wasn't good enough. I agree. It wasn't to our standard. You want to win the division back-to-back years? You're in the hunting now. What we did in the first half of the practice wasn't, you know, to our standard. So brought it up, told the guys that, and we moved on.
23: Lewis and tight end Cole Kmet say the second half of the workout was much improved, even during the final drill of practice, a long drive, no substitution drill that left the whole team worn out. Well, almost the whole team, because tackle Darnell Wright left the workout early with what appeared to be an issue with his already touchy elbow. And defensive lineman Javon Dexter Jr. left the workout for an undisclosed reason, too. A lighter workout in the morning before a flight to Tennessee, where the Bears and Titans will hold a joint practice Thursday and play each other on Saturday. Chicago Sky owner Michael Alter told the team's beat reporters that Enes Kanter Freedom is banned from Wintrust Arena following his courtside confrontation with Natasha Cloud on Sunday. Alter also says that Kanter Freedom's claim that Sky GM Jeff Pagliacca invited him to the game is completely false. The White Sox put reliever Huascar Brazoban on the injured list and outfielder Andrew Benintendi on the family emergency list. Pitcher Jonathan Cannon and outfielder Riku Nishida are here to help out. Sox and Rangers finish their series Wednesday night. Cubs and Diamondbacks do the same in the afternoon. Big Ten schools unanimously agreed to ban any players who participate in an NFL training camp from returning to play in college, at least for their 20 teams. With sports at 16 and 46 past each hour, Rick Gregg, News Radio 105.9 WBBM.
2: It's coming up on 48 minutes past the hour with traffic and weather together on the 8th.
25: AccuWeather forecast for the rest of today. Drenching thunderstorms that can produce damaging winds and cause flash flooding.
26: When you're on the go, in the city, or just planning out your day, you need a weather forecast you can rely on. At WBBM News Radio, we understand how quickly things can change in Chicago. Bright and sunny one minute, storm clouds rolling in the next. That's why we bring you traffic and weather together on the 8th every 10 minutes, every day, no matter what. It's not just a forecast. It's a plan for your day.
12: Strong to severe thunderstorms moving through the area. Possibility of tornadoes as
0: rain
12: well.
0: And some thunder with some severe weather possible.
1: Stay weather aware. We are expecting thunderstorms to rapidly develop. These storms could
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5: 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Is it going to snow?
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0: 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And when it comes to traffic, we know every minute matters.
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3: Traffic and weather together on the 8s. I'm Trent Erickson with your overnight road work. We've got the inbound Edens from Cicero to Wilson. A couple of right lanes are down. Inbound on the Kennedy from Harlem to Foster. A couple of left lanes down with intermittent full stops. Ogden to the Hubbard Street Tunnel. Right lane is closed. The entrance ramp from Ontario is closed as well. Outbound side, the exit ramp to Ohio is down. And then Lawrence to Foster, you're going to lose two left lanes. The express lanes are closed until 5 a.m. The outbound Eisenhower from the Jane Byrne Interchange to Ashland, two left lanes are down. Manheim to Wolf, a couple left lanes are down. The exit ramp to southbound Tri-State is down as well with a detour posted. 55, your northbound side, so Coal City Road to Route 129, you lose a left lane. I-80 to Weber, moving road work in the left lane. Southbound side from US 30 to before 52. Get traffic and weather together on the 8th on News Radio 105.9 WBBM.
4: It's 50 minutes past the hour. A research team at Southern Illinois University Carbondale has invented a way to create a cookie out of plastic waste.
5: Microbites are protein-rich cookies made out of plastic and agricultural waste. They were created by researchers at Southern Illinois University Carbondale as part of a project led by NASA aimed at creating food for the resource-limited environment of deep space exploration. Researchers programmed yeast to turn the plastic into edible proteins and flavoring molecules, creating a treat from trash. This week, scientists will present their findings at the Undergraduate and Graduate Research in Biochemistry and Chemical Biology Symposium at McCormick Place, hosted by the American Chemical Society. 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
8: The Dow took in 160 points today, up a third of 1%. The Nasdaq was up 171. The S&P took in 24 points. Canadian Prime Minister Mark Carney says he is matching dollar for dollar the new tariffs imposed by President Trump and announced support programs for Canadian businesses hurt by the escalating trade war. Canada will double its existing counter tariffs on U.S. steel and aluminum products to 50% and apply new tariffs to other U.S. goods like furniture, clothing, and electronics. Overall, the retaliatory levies will affect about $20 billion worth of annual U.S. imports, roughly matching the dollar value of the tariffs Trump put on Canadian products on Saturday. Americans' confidence in the economy declined this month as the ongoing Iran conflict has kept gas prices elevated at more than $4 a gallon. The Conference Board says its Consumer Confidence Index dropped to 89.4 in August from 90.2 in July. Respondents' views of their present situation improved, but their outlook for the near-term future soured.
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4: Coming up, the latest in traffic, weather, and WBBM headlines. 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
10: In this city, the biggest stories don't always start with headlines. 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
12: 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We have dietitians on staff and benefits access, so helping people sign up for SNAP, RTA rides, and Medicaid.
13: And here we are on a Saturday, and you're very busy.
12: Very busy. We have seen record numbers. Last Saturday, we served 422 households, which is about 1,200 individuals, and it's the most we've ever served in our entire history. A real feeling of scarcity right now, and we're just trying to make sure we have enough so that we can serve the people that are coming.
10: That's what we call a WBBM News Radio difference maker. Stories of people stepping up and making a real impact. And in neighborhoods across Chicago, the places that bring us together have stories too. Made in Chicago is about the small businesses and the local dreams that shape the streets we live on, providing opportunities and helping our communities grow.
14: It's canning day at Aris Cider House Brewery and Restaurant in Old Irving Park.
15: We have a blush cider, which is our two different types of cherry cider.
14: Aris co-owner Michelle Foyk says everything from canning to keg filling to cider processing is done in-house. And after 3 years of work, Aris opened for business in 2018, becoming the first woman-owned brewery in Illinois. Foyk says they take a culinary approach to cider while still making them easy to drink.
15: One of the things that we like to do is show people that it's an introductory cider. We always want to be able to say, hey, you know those Granny Smith apples that you eat at home? Well, this actually tastes like a Granny Smith apple.
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16: I'm WBBM News Radio political editor Jeff Buckles. The Chicago area is heading into one of the most important election years in recent memory, and WBBM News Radio will be all over the action. From the race for governor to pivotal contests for Congress, local offices, key referendums that will shape the future of our state, our newsroom will deliver comprehensive coverage every step of the way. You'll hear the voices of candidates and voters from every corner of our region and the state, from downtown Chicago to the suburbs, from Rockford to Carbondale. We will take you beyond campaign speeches to explain what's really at stake.
17: 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As candidates hit the campaign trail, WBBM reporters will be there inside union halls, school auditoriums, and debate stages. We'll bring you the energy of campaign season, the rallies, the policy debates, and the unexpected moments that define every election. We'll separate fact from fiction and help you understand how national issues are playing out right here at home.
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19: This is political analyst Mike Flannery. 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
21: Traffic and weather together on the 8th. I'm Trent Erickson with your overnight road work. We've got road work on the inbound Kennedy from Harlem to Foster. Two left lanes are closed with intermittent full stops. Ogden to the Hubbard Street Tunnel. Right lane is closed. The entrance ramp from Ontario is closed as well as the exit on the outbound side to Ohio Street. And then we've got Lawrence to Foster where you've got two left lanes down. On the tri-state, to your northbound side from 75th to the Hinsdale Oasis, up the three right lanes are closed. Irving Park to Balmoral, also up the three right lanes are closed. And then we've got past Willow, three left lanes are closed. Southbound side from Balmoral to Irving Park, up to three left lanes are closed. And then we've got Ogden to before the Stevenson, two left lanes are down. WBBM AccuWeather forecast overnight tonight to partly cloudy with a shower possible, low of 59. Then we've got Wednesday, sun and a passing shower and thunderstorm possible and a high of 84. Get traffic and weather together on the 8th on News Radio 105.9 WBBM.
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25: From ABC News, I'm Wayne Cabot. You could hear the audience gasp when the cast of the UK musical 9 to 5 came out before the performance to share the news about the passing of Dolly Parton. The audience's reaction, much like the rest of us, wanting Dolly to be with us forever. Dolly was a lot of flash, a lot of sparkle, a lot of talent, lovably over the top, a humanitarian, and most of all, human. Even in death, Dolly gave us something the rest of us can relate to, the heartache of battling cancer. Dolly's fight was a brief one and a valiant one. ABC's Sophie Flay.
26: The announcement of her death came from her nephew.
27: Dolly called me and said she wants to rest in a beautiful bed of plush cotton because after a life wearing heavy rhinestones, she finally deserves to be comfortable and have some rest.
26: Dolly Rebecca Parton was born in 1946, the fourth of 12 children. Their family's cabin in the Smoky Mountains had no electricity, no running water. Her dad paid the doctor who delivered her, not with money, but with a bag of cornmeal.
25: Dolly's services will be private. Today could begin the deliberations for a jury that sat through 20 days of painful testimony in the trial of Lindsay Clancy. Hearing from the final witnesses yesterday, here's ABC's Rena Roy.
0: Forensic psychologist Kirk Heilbrung telling jurors he believes the Massachusetts mother should be held responsible for killing her three children on January 24th, 2023. He testified that after interviewing Clancy for 3 days for the prosecution's case, he doesn't believe Clancy was experiencing postpartum psychosis at the time of the killings. Clancy's defense attorney trying to cast doubt on Heilbrun's evaluation, highlighting his lack of experience with treating postpartum psychosis.
25: Patricia Wiseman, Ontario, says the American people love us, we love them, and the countries will reunite. This is ABC.
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4: It's 5:03. You're up dark and early on Wednesday morning. Really good to have you along with us. I'm Cisco Cotto in Chicagoland. Today we'll get some sunshine, but there will also be some clouds and off and on rain in the area as we head to a high of 83 degrees. At times this afternoon and evening, we may see some thunderstorms. Right now we're at 70 at O'Hare and Midway, also 70 downtown, heading to a high of 83 degrees. We'll give you more details on the rest of the week and your weekend in your five-day forecast coming up from AccuWeather at 5:15. Our top local story on WBBM, President Trump has approved a major disaster area declaration for Indiana as it continues recovering from severe storms. Indiana's Governor Mike Braun says the move will provide more help for several counties hit hardest by the weather. Help includes grants for temporary housing and home repairs, also low-cost loans to cover uninsured property losses. Indiana officials say homeowners should first file a claim with their insurance company and then file with the federal government. There are still around 600 homes and businesses without power in northwest Indiana. NIPSCO says those buildings suffered damage to private equipment. A national nonprofit says it's among the groups stepping in to continue helping people recovering from the storms. May Bippert Butler with World Central Kitchen says one of the most inspiring things the nonprofit has seen is how residents step up to help each other.
5: Folks who might not be part of an organization, but are cooking for each other, are checking in on each other, are taking an extra meal from a distribution point because they're worried about their elderly community member down the way. It's meant a lot to us.
4: She says things have been especially hard for people who don't have cash. Mayor Johnson sounds like he's on board with the idea of a new express train from the Loop to O'Hare.
6: Corporate entities are very much prepared to bet on Chicago.
7: The mayor told reporters here yesterday he's encouraged by the announcement from the people behind the O'Hare flyer that their privately funded service will carry people between the old post office and the airport in 15 minutes in electric cars riding on mostly unused freight lines.
6: We'll take a closer look at it, but I believe it sends a strong signal.
7: A strong signal about increases in business activity downtown, as well as O'Hare's newly regained status as the world's busiest airfield. O'Hare Flyer's CEO says the service could be up and running in 5 years, with fares higher than the CTA's $225, but lower than a $50 rideshare trip.
6: That is certainly a welcoming advancement to the work that we are already leading on.
7: We're at City Hall. Jeff Buckles, News Radio 105.9. WBBM.
4: The mayor is continuing a verbal battle with several aldermen about the budget. He's laying out a plan that he says will avoid layoffs. The mayor says the city will refinance existing debt to save about $71 million and will dip into grant and leftover COVID relief money to make up the difference. But the mayor says he wouldn't have had to use that money this way if aldermen had approved his budget, including the controversial corporate head tax.
6: These resources could have been helping us deliver a better government for our residents. Imagine the difference that these resources could be making.
4: The mayor suggests his plan will head off potential cuts and city layoffs. Some aldermen say the mayor has been slow to implement some of their plans that would have brought in more revenue for the city because they rejected his head tax. Chicago's parks are going to be theaters this week.
26: The 13th annual Chicago On Screen is back.
8: I love thinking of Chicago On Screen as a filmmaker's film festival.
26: John Ravenscroft with the Chicago Park District says 18 films will be showing at 9 parks this week.
8: So we accept both documentaries and narrative films, shorts and features. And we've seen in the last, several years, we've seen a lot of growth in animation as well. This year all sort of focused on a theme of transformation and evolution and how we as humans can rise to the moment that we're in almost any moment and adapt and change and grow and figure out a way to move forward.
26: Ravenscroft says the annual event showcases filmmakers of all ages and the stories must be made in Chicago and about Chicago. The Chicago On Screen Film Festival runs through Saturday. Lisa Fielding, News Radio 105.9 WBBM.
4: The Getaway is getting back open. The Lincoln Square Bar has been shut down since July because of an explosion in the building. A gas stove caught fire and exploded. At least one person was injured, suffering

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1: Both Brandon and Sal calling in from Bridgeview, letting us know about a closure on Harlem. Apparently a crash involving a couple of semis here shuts down Harlem this morning between 71st and 63rd Streets. No traffic getting through, so you want to get over to Archer or Cicero Avenue. Those are going to be your alternates to avoid this closure this morning in Bridgeview. On the expressways, we're all clear on the Edens this morning between Lake Hook and the Kennedy. It's just a 15-minute drive in and outbound. Your Kennedy inbound trip is just a 15-minute drive from O'Hare to downtown, and just 9 minutes coming in from the Edens on both the local and the express lanes. Those express lanes back open after overnight road work, and all clear as you pass the Wintrust mural near North Avenue. The outbound side of the Kennedy, no delays to report. The Eisenhower at posted speeds both in and outbound, and no major delays on the Stevenson on this early Wednesday morning. All is clear on the Dan Ryan both in and outbound with no I-57 or Bishop Ford problems. No drama on DuSable Lakeshore Drive this morning, north or southbound just yet. The Tri-State Tollway is all clear north and southbound as well, with the Jane Addams, Reagan, and Veterans Tollways all at posted speeds. You're also checking in at the speed limit on Route 53 this morning, both directions between I-90 and Lake Cook Road. I-80 through Joliet, all clear both east and westbound. And in and out of Northwest Indiana, 894 along with I-65 and the Indiana Toll Road, all delay-free so far this morning for Hoosiers. From the Metro Traffic Center, next report's at 518. 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
2: We will get some sunshine today. Should be beautiful for a while. There will be clouds lingering, but late in the day, we'll have some spotty rain showers and even a thunderstorm or two in the area. That's late afternoon toward the evening hours. High today of 83 degrees. Tomorrow, temperature right about the same, high of 80. But we'll have more sunshine tomorrow. We'll give you more details on the rest of the week and your weekend and your five-day forecast coming up from AccuWeather, just 5 minutes away at 5:15. Right now we're at 70 degrees in O'Hare. It is 70 at Midway, 67 in Elgin, downtown along Chicago's lakefront. It's 70 degrees as we head to that high of 83 degrees. Just ahead, a felon headed to prison. It's all over a loaded handgun, and when he had it. We'll tell you about that and more news in just 60 seconds.
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2: Felon is getting some prison time for having a loaded gun while he was out of jail on a different crime.
7: In June 2025, the Department of Justice says Antonio Tucker was in a relative's Chicago apartment when, during an argument with the relative, Tucker picked up a loaded handgun. The relative fled and called Chicago police, who arrived to the apartment and found a loaded handgun in the room where Tucker was staying. At the time, Tucker was on pretrial release for a firearm case pending in state court. This month, Tucker was sentenced to 2 years in federal prison. 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
2: More than 100 Northwest Indiana homes are getting help getting the lead out.
8: The U.S. Environmental Protection Agency says crews will soon begin removing lead-contaminated soil from 160 homes in Whiting and Hammond, both areas within the Federated Metals Superfund site. Federal officials say the former smelting, refining, recovery, and recycling facility contributed to lead and arsenic contaminated soil in the area for nearly 50 years. Work to excavate, backfill, and restore affected areas began in 2018, and officials say they continue efforts to identify other impacted sites across northwestern Indiana. Andy Dane, News Radio, 105.9 WBBM.
2: Three masked men robbed an armored car at a Burger King in Roseland yesterday. The restaurant is on the 100 block of East 95th Street.

0: Street. Police say just before noon, a 33-year-old man who worked for the armored truck company was standing outside when three men with guns approached him, took a bag of money from him. He wasn't hurt. Police are searching for the robbers. We have your AccuWeather 5-day forecast just ahead. We'll get already a look at that weekend. Also, the latest in sports.
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0: 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We say good morning to meteorologist Joe Lundberg.
23: And good morning, Cisco. It's a warmer morning for sure. Temperatures are starting out in the upper 60s to around 70. We'll see clouds and some sun today. It'll be warm and more humid. And there can be a shower in spots early. Watch out for a spotty thunderstorm at some point this afternoon and evening. Could be heavy and gusty. The most likely area for that will be to the south of the city. Our high gets to 84. Then it clears out later tonight with a low in the mid-60s. Should be a nice day tomorrow with plenty of sunshine. The high 81. Another like it on Friday. Mostly sunny. Temperatures within a couple of degrees of 80. Some sunshine Saturday. A nice start to the weekend with a high of 82. Gets a little bit warmer and more humid and kind of breezy for Sunday with enough sunshine. Temperatures mid to upper 80s. Right now, it's pretty common across the area to be at 69 or 70. 69 at Carroll Stream and Midway, 70 at O'Hare to the lakefront. Humidity 67%, the wind south-southwest at 8, and the barometer 29.95 inches and falling. We're headed to 84 later today. I'm AccuWeather meteorologist Joe Lundberg.
0: Get a check of the roads in about 90 seconds. Slowdowns in Bridgeview after a crash. 516. 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
24: Hi there. Tristan Peters keeps on hitting the baseball for the White Sox. 11-7 winners over the Rangers. Peters goes deep in a fourth straight game. Yeah, another home run is solo shot. He also had a couple of walks and a two-run double. Brenton Doyle, two RBIs, as the Sox label Jacob DeGrom and score eight runs off of him, matching his career high as a two-time Cy Young Award winner. Now, the Sox Grant Taylor winds up getting the save, stranding the bases loaded in the ninth. 11-7 winners after the Sox score six in the first and hold on. They'll take on Texas at 6:40 tonight. Sean Burke on the mound. The Sox AL Central lead is 2.5 games over Cleveland, with 30 to go, including 3 with the Guardians. Cleveland outlasts LA's Angels 8-6 in 10 innings for its 6th straight win. Cleveland, Jose Ramirez hit a tie-breaking 2-run double in the top of the 10th.

0: Arizona trims the Cubs in a shocking finish. 5-4. The Cubs blow a 4-0 lead, give up three runs with two outs in the eighth, and then an out away from victory, Jacob Webb allows a two-run homer to rookie Ryan Waldschmidt. Daniel Palencia had allowed three runs in relief. Ian Happ a three-run homer in the loss. The Cubs take on the Diamondbacks at 2:40 this afternoon. Matthew Boyd will start against Eduardo Rodriguez, a high-profile pitching matchup with the Cubs slight underdogs in the game. You listen to the Cubs this afternoon from Arizona, 104.3 The Score. Christian Yelich tied it with a homer in the ninth, but the Brewers' David Hamilton throws wide in the 10th, and the Mets beat Milwaukee 3-2. So the Cubs are 5.5 back in the division race, but still top the NL wildcard by three games over Philly. Five above San Diego with 29 to play. The Bears will practice midday. They'll take on the Titans in joint practice tomorrow in Nashville. In the League's Cup soccer single elimination quarterfinal round, the Fire lose at home to Monterey 2-1, and the Sky lose by 6 at Connecticut. Josh Liss, News Radio 105.9 WBBM.
1: 5:18 traffic and weather together on the 8s. Here's Bo Durant.
2: Report of a semi-crash causing problems in Bridgeview this morning. This is going to be on Harlem near 71st Street. We're hearing of lane blockage. It looks like some traffic is getting through at this point, but expect some delays on Harlem near 71st with this reported semi-crash. Go over to Archer or Cicero Avenue as your alternates to avoid that issue this morning in Bridgeview. On the expressways, traffic starting to build up on the south side on the inbound side of the Bishop Ford. Just a little bit slow now past 103rd to the Dan Ryan. 15 minutes from 80-94 in. No outbound delays on the Ford Freeway. I-57 all clear so far in and outbound between I-80 and the Dan Ryan. Once you get to the Dan Ryan, the inbound trip is all fine if you're in the local lanes. It's if you're in the express lanes where you have that slow spot building up from 35th to the Chinatown feeder with everyone waiting until the last second to merge. Stay in the local lanes passing Sox Park. Save yourself a couple minutes. The outbound Dan Ryan all clear. No delays on the Edens today between Lake Hook and the Junction. No delays on the Kennedy for now between O'Hare and downtown. Just a 15-minute drive both in and outbound. 9 minutes in and out from the Junction. On the Eisenhower both in and out. No delays to report there. 290 is all good. The Stevenson also all clear for now from 355 to DuSable Lakeshore Drive and back with the drive itself both north and southbound at the speed limit. You're also seeing delays or delay-free conditions on the Tri-State, Jane Addams, and Reagan tollways today. 355 on the northbound side, just a little bit slow as you pass the Des Plaines River Bridge. Looks like some lingering overnight road work here just getting picked up. It was supposed to be cleared by 5. Looks like they're just picking up the barricades now on that northbound side of the Veterans Tollway at the Big Bridge. Route 53 in the northwest suburbs along with I-80 in the southwest suburbs and the roads in and out of northwest Indiana. All delay-free at the moment from the Metro Traffic Center. Next reports at 528. 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
1: We have some sunshine early today, but late toward the afternoon and evening hours, we will get some rain in the area. It'll be spotty rain showers and thunderstorms. High today, 83 degrees. Right now, we have 70 at O'Hare and Midway. It is 67 degrees in West Chicago. Downtown along the lakefront, 70 degrees, heading to that high of 83 degrees. It's 520. Our top story this hour, Mayor Johnson spoke about the ICE detainments made around Chicago on Monday. He said he's grateful Chicago police officers are following the spirit of the city's welcoming ordinances amid the increased ICE activity. WBBM political editor Jeff Buckles will have much more on this story coming up at 5:31. Illinois is going to get more than $1 billion in funds that Governor Pritzker says were being held hostage by the feds.
3: The Broadband Equity, Access, and Deployment Funds aim to connect approximately 350,000 residents to high-speed internet through homes, businesses, and community institutions across Illinois by 2031. The state applied for the funds last September and waited almost a year for the critical funding. Governor Pritzker says, quote, communities all across Illinois will finally be able to access the high quality internet they need to thrive in the digital age. Haley Hansen, News Radio 105.9 WBBM.
1: Three people were arrested at O'Hare with more than 1,000 pounds of cot. That's an illegal stimulant. Customs officers say they're seeing more people try to smuggle it into the country. Steve Bansbach with Customs and Border Protection says the arrests at O'Hare also follow three others at BWI and Dulles over the last couple of weeks.
4: I don't know if there's a reasoning of the uptick, but it is definitely something within, you know, the month of August. It's been crazy as far as what we've seen is the quantities of cot.
1: Cot is typically grown in East Africa and the Arabian Peninsula. It is chewed for its amphetamine-like effect. Users also boil dried cot leaves. It creates a stimulant tea. It can cause delusions and difficulty breathing. We have business news from Bloomberg in just 90 seconds.
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1: 5:23 business news at Bloomberg. We say good morning to Gina Cervetti.
9: Cisco, good morning. Futures are narrowly mixed so far this morning. From the CME in Chicago, the S&P futures are down 7. NASDAQ futures down 67. Dow futures are up 10 points. NYMEX crude down 2.75%, right above $80 a barrel this morning. At the Chicago Board of Trade, corn up 4.25, wheat up 12, soybeans up 3. Stocks edged higher yesterday, but shares of Dick's Sporting Goods were down almost 31% after the retailer lowered its outlook. The Wintrust WBBM Chicago Index edged a bit higher. NVIDIA remains the leading provider of AI accelerators, the chips used to train and run artificial intelligence models. And investors are gearing up for its earnings later today. Shares are edging a bit higher in pre-market trading ahead of those earnings. Target shares fell after a surge of criticism over a Halloween costume that sparked an apology from the retailer. The company says it's removed the costume, which critics said evoked blackface imagery. The retailer is investigating how the product made it into its inventory. With business at 23 and 53 and in the noon business hour, live from Bloomberg, Gina Cervetti, News Radio 105.9 WBBM.
1: Traffic and weather together on the 8th, just ahead. Slowdowns in Bridgeview after a crash.
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16: 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What if you start with

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4: Sounds like crews dealing with a crash closure in Bridgeview. Harlem shut down this morning between 71st and 63rd Streets. Looks like no traffic getting through at all after reported crash involving a couple of semis. You want to use Archer or Cicero Avenue instead to avoid this closure in Bridgeview this morning. We have issues on the outbound side of the Bishop Ford. This is because of a new lane configuration in the ongoing work zone from 130th to 159th Streets. It's now a lane split. The left lane and the right lane are now split out. If you need to make any exit down to 159th Street, you need to stay in the right lane. If you just want to get your way down to 8094, get in that left lane. It's now an express lane with this new configuration in place this morning. Maybe a little bit tricky getting into it on that outbound side of the Ford at 130th. The inbound Ford freeway slow from 103rd to the Dan Ryan. 16 minutes from 8094 in. All clear on I-57 this morning, but the Dan Ryan inbound has some slowing building up in the express lanes from Pershing to the Chinatown feeder. Stay in those local lanes and you'll save yourself a couple minutes. The outbound Dan Ryan all clear. No major delays for now on the Edens and our outbound between Lake Hook and the Junction. Also, no major delays on the Kennedy in or out between O'Hare and downtown. It's all clear. The Eisenhower both in and outbound delay free at the moment. Earlier, road work on the outbound side of the Ike has finished up around the tri-state. The inbound side of the Stevenson a little bit slow from Cicero Avenue up to Kedzie already. 28 minutes from 355-20 and from the tri-state, but the outbound Stevenson in pretty decent shape. No delays getting out of Will County on I-55 so far this morning. DuSable Lakeshore Drive is all clear, heading north and southbound. From the Metro Traffic Center, next reports at 538, News Radio 105.9 WBBM.
5: We have sunshine in Chicagoland today. Some clouds will linger, but we'll all get some sun as we head to a high of 83 degrees late in the afternoon toward the evening hours. There will be some scattered rain and even some thunderstorms in the area. Tomorrow, we'll get some sunshine, a high again in the low to mid-80s. Right now, we have 70 at O'Hare, Midway, and downtown, headed to that high of 83 degrees.
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5: 5:30 Wednesday morning. 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I'm Cisco Cotto. 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
7: ICE agents tangle with Chicagoans, and Mayor Johnson says Chicago police are doing their job.
8: Our police department will not dub as federal agents.
7: I'm political editor Jeff Buckles at City Hall.
5: As the number of people without power in Northwest Indiana dwindles, we're learning the region's utility wants a rate hike. Tributes and memorials continue to build for country music legend Dolly Parton after her death yesterday. And we're learning more about a possible economic impact of the trade war with Canada. WBBM Business, S&P futures down 7 points, NASDAQ futures down 70 points. We'll get some sunshine today, but late in the afternoon, some light rain showers and even thunderstorms will move in. High today of 83 degrees. Right now we're at 70 at O'Hare Midway and downtown at 531. Mayor Johnson says he's grateful Chicago police officers are following the spirit of the city's so-called welcoming ordinances in the wake of the latest ICE enforcement actions in the city. WBBM's political editor Jeff Buckles reports from City Hall.
9: You guys pulled a gun on him at the Home Depot.
7: Southwest Side Alderwoman Julia Ramirez posted this video of the aftermath of a crash involving ICE agents and a pickup truck on the ramp from Damon Avenue to the inbound Stevenson on Monday. Agents claimed the driver of the truck, who they identify as an undocumented immigrant from Venezuela, tried to ram them. The alderwoman says six people were taken away by ICE agents. Here at City Hall, Mayor Johnson told reporters it's too early to say whether agents broke any laws in their latest enforcement actions in Chicago.
8: I'm grateful that the police department is showing a great deal of restraint as well as cooperation to de-escalate, as they did with the situation yesterday, and then upholding the principles of the Welcoming City Ordinance.
7: He says his executive orders set up a framework for police to formally request charges from prosecutors, but did not specifically say whether he thought officers were doing enough to seek those charges. We're at City Hall. Jeff Buckles, News Radio 105.9. WBBM.
5: The mayor also addressed the news. Companies proposing a high-speed train taking passengers between the Loop and O'Hare in just 15 minutes. The mayor told reporters he still has questions about the O'Hare Flyer project, but he welcomes the innovation.
8: To move people from downtown to O'Hare and vice versa in a faster way, I'm encouraged by, at the very least, that this is also a proposal that is speaking to environmental justice as well.
5: The people behind the O'Hare Flyer say their electric trains could be running in 5 years on underused tracks between the old post office and the airport. NIPSCO says power has returned for 99% of customers across northwest Indiana. There are around 600 homes and businesses still in the dark. We're learning, despite the slow response to the August 11th storms, the utility wants rate increases.
10: NIPSCO filed for the increases with the Indiana Utility Regulatory Commission on the day of the first storm, then again on August 14th and 20th, according to the Post Tribune. The Regulatory Commission's documents show the three rate increases will add up to $7.33 per month per customer. The increases are trackers, which allow NIPSCO to adjust rates to recover cost or issue credits to customers if NIPSCO underspends. Roger Plummer, News Radio, 105.9 WBBM.
5: Tributes continue to pour in across the country for Dolly Parton, who died yesterday at the age of 80. Many gathered by her star on the Hollywood Walk of Fame in Los Angeles.
11: She came from nothing and was able to overcome so many trials, and I think that she's able to show that with her presence and continued to give such love to everyone in the world, and she just remained super humble and was very inspiring.
5: There's also a growing memorial at a Dolly Parton mural at Lytle House. That's in Chicago's Edgewater neighborhood. Representatives for Parton say she died after a brief battle with cancer. Canadian officials have announced a new round of retaliatory tariffs against the U.S., ABC's Karen Travers.
12: Starting on September 8th, there will be tariffs of 15, 25, and 50% on American products that go across the border imported into Canada. And what they're doing is essentially trying to match the U.S. tariffs applied to similar goods. They said it wasn't a perfect product-for-product match, but really going after exactly what the Trump administration was targeting. So that means a 50% counter tariff on steel and aluminum goods that had previously been hit with a 25% tariff. They're also going to have a tariff on furniture, apparel, clothing.
5: The current U.S. tariffs in place, plus new 50% tariffs on some Canadian imports, will cost the typical American household nearly $1,100 per year, according to a study from Yale. We have traffic and weather together on the 8s next.
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20: 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In North Aurora, the Woodmans on Hanson selling gas for $4.14. In Romeoville, the Thorntons on Joliet selling gas for $4.09 a gallon. 5:38, traffic and weather together on the 8s. Here's Beau Durant.
4: Problems in Bridgeview this morning. This is Harlem. Shut down between 71st and 63rd Streets. Hearing about a crash involving a couple of semis at the very least. Looks like a pretty nasty crash that has Harlem completely closed both directions this morning in Bridgeview. Use Archer or Cicero Avenue to get around that issue in Bridgeview. On the expressways, on the Edens, on the inbound side, we're looking okay. It's on the outbound side of the Edens where we may have a bit of an issue here. Heard from our tipster Matt on the WBBM Mercedes-Benz of Hoffman Estates traffic tip line at 855-780 Road. Sounds like as you pass Foster, there is a pedestrian over on the left shoulder, a woman walking here, and it's right in that area where you kind of start curving around a little bit, so use some extra caution as you head out on the Edens until state police or IDOT crews can come help get her off the expressway. The inbound side of the Edens okay, though. The Kennedy, no major problems for now. In or outbound between Lake Cook and the Kennedy Junction. On the Eisenhower on the inbound side, 31 minutes from the Jane Addams into the Byrne Interchange, 13 in from Mannheim. The outbound Ike just slow from Harlem to 1st Avenue today, 15 out to Mannheim, 33 out to 290. The Stevens inbound heavy spots already from Harlem to Kedzie, 35 minutes from the Veterans Tollway to the Lakefront, 27 minutes in from the Tri-State. No outbound delays for now on I-55. The Dan Ryan inbound, a slow spot from the Merge to 76th Street, and then you're on the brakes from 43rd to the Chinatown Feeder. So we're looking at 18 minutes now to get from 95th Street into downtown. The outbound side of the Dan Ryan checking in at the speed limit on I-57, no major issues. The Bishop Ford inbound slow from 111th to the Dan Ryan, 17 minutes, maybe 94 in. Outbound on the Ford, a little bit slow approaching 130th. New lane configuration in the work zone. We are now in a lane split from 130th to 159th Streets. That left lane is now an express lane all the way down through the work zone. If you need to exit, stay in that right lane as you head out on the Ford. DuSable Lakeshore Drive, no major delays. Illinois Tollways so far so good. No major problems on Route 53 in the northwest suburbs or I-80 in the southwest burbs, and no major issues in or out of northwest Indiana. Next traffic at 5:48, News Radio 105.9.
21: WBBM AccuWeather, warm and more humid today. We'll see intervals of clouds and sun. Really not much more than a shower in spots this morning and maybe a thunderstorm later this afternoon and evening. Could be heavy and gusty in places, the high 84. Then clearing out later tonight, those 65. A lot of sunshine tomorrow and on Friday. Temperature both days reach the low 80s. It's 69 in Joliet and at Midway, 70 at O'Hare and at the lakefront. We're headed up to 84. I'm AccuWeather meteorologist Joe Lundberg.
20: At 5:40, demonstrators gathered at an Oak Lawn Village meeting last night after a chaotic hearing earlier this month that left some residents in handcuffs.
22: A woman was arrested and charged following the August 5th meeting of the Oak Lawn Fire and Police Commission after authorities say she interfered with officers attempting to remove a 14-year-old boy from the meeting after he, quote, addressed the commission chairman using obscene language. Oak Lawn police say it was the latest in a string of disruptive conduct by members and supporters of the Arab American Action Network, a group that has been regularly attending the meeting since 2022. A statement says others attending that meeting may be charged once an investigation wraps up. Leaders with AAAN say the woman arrested at the meeting was defending her son, whom they say was put in a chokehold by police. We must stand strong and be ready to mobilize to defend all of our protesters, a statement reads, and continue to fight for justice. Andy Day, News Radio, 105.9 WBBM.
20: Prosecutors in the trial of Lindsay Clancy, the Massachusetts woman charged with murder in the deaths of her three children, called their final rebuttal witnesses yesterday. Her defense team says Clancy was suffering from postpartum psychosis when she strangled her children, but a forensic psychologist on the stand disputed that. ABC's Rena Roy.
23: The case sparking a nationwide debate around postpartum mental health.
0: If found guilty on three murder charges, Clancy faces life in prison without parole. If she is found not criminally responsible, she'll be sent to a state mental health facility.
20: Closing arguments in the case are expected by the end of the week. Top trending stories just ahead, along with all the latest in sports.
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0: shapes what comes next. Pritzker takes on Bailey for governor, and Stratton takes on Tracy in the Senate. 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
11: Wendy's CEO has revealed the fast food chain needs to rebuild its menu after becoming over-reliant on promotions. 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CEO Bob Wright tells the Wall Street Journal food quality has slipped over decisions on ingredients. 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Others are easy for storage with gamers in mind, like TV stands and side tables. 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Slowdowns in Bridgeview after a crash. 546 Sports, here's Josh List.
12: Morning. Sure felt like it was over early. With six runs on the board in the first inning, the White Sox pour eight on Jacob deGrom, the two-time Cy Young Award winner, and hang on to beat the Rangers 11-7. Four straight games with a home run for Tristan Peters, who also went 3-for-3 with two-run double. Brenton Doyle, two RBIs. Sam Anastasia, a ribby triple. Grant Taylor winds up with a save. Strands of bases loaded in the ninth. The White Sox win and host the Rangers at 6:40 tonight. They're 2.5 games up on winning Cleveland in the division race with 30 to play. And the Cubs lose on a walk-off in Arizona, 5-4. Rookie Ryan Waldschmidt blasts one off Jacob Webb with a man on. The Cubs, who had one out away from victory, wind up losing for the fourth time in six games. Ian Happ goes deep in defeat. And the Cubs play the Diamondbacks at 2:40 today. They lead the NL wild card by 3 on Philly. And they're 5.5 back at the losing Brewers in the division chase with 29 Cubs games to play. At Bears training camp, they're going to practice at 11, then fly to Nashville later today. We're going to hear from special teams coach Richard Hightower pre-practice. Right tackle Darnell Wright dealing with an apparent right arm injury knocked out of yesterday's workout. The Big Ten and SEC announced rules to bar professional players from going back to college. Soccer's League's Cup sees the Fire lose at home to Monterey 2-1 and get eliminated. The Sky fall by 7 at Connecticut. Josh Liss, News Radio 105.9 WBBM.
11: 5:48, traffic and weather together on the 8s. 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Here's Bo Durant.
13: Crash causing a closure in Bridgeview this morning. Harlem shut down between 71st and 63rd Streets. This is a reported crash involving a couple of semis. So avoid the area of Harlem between 71st and 63rd by using Archer or Cicero Avenue instead. Both are better choices to get through the area here. On the expressways, once you get to the Stevenson, on the inbound side, you're seeing heavy spots from Harlem up to Kedzie. 35 minutes from 355 to DuSable Lakeshore Drive. 27 on your trip in from the Tri-State Tollway, but the outbound side of the Stevenson is A-OK. The Eden's no major delays for now. In or outbound between Lake Hook and the Junction. The Kennedy so far so good in and out between O'Hare and downtown as well. Just a 15-minute drive at the moment. On the Eisenhower inbound, some slow spots now from Mannheim to past Harlem. 37 from the Jane Addams Tollway to the Burn Interchange. It's 19 on your drive in from Mannheim. The outbound I just slow from Austin to First Avenue. It's 16 to Mannheim and 34 minutes out to the Jane Addams. The Stevenson inbound, as we mentioned, 35 minutes from 355 to DuSable Lakeshore Drive. The Dan Ryan inbound is just an 18-minute trip from 95th into downtown in both the local and the express lanes. The outbound side of the Dan Ryan's fine, though. 57, nothing too bad at the moment. The Bishop Ford inbound just slow from 111th to the Dan Ryan. Plan on 17 minutes, 80-94 to the merge. On the outbound side of the Bishop Ford, tapping the brakes past 130th because of a new lane configuration and the ongoing work zone. We're now in a lane split from 130th to 159th streets. That left lane is now an express lane. You need to make any of the exits here. You need to stay in that right lane through the end of the year as this new lane configuration it takes place on the outbound side of the Ford. DuSable Lakeshore Drive, no major delays on the north or southbound travel. All is clear on the Illinois Tollway System. No major delays on Route 53 in the northwest suburbs or I-80 in Joliet. No major problems in northwest Indiana. 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Next traffic at 5:58. 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
11: We have sunshine in store for your Wednesday, although late in the afternoon toward the evening hours, we may have some spotty rain showers and thunderstorms. High today of 83 degrees, right now 70 at O'Hare and Midway, 66 in Crown Point. Downtown along the lakefront, 70 degrees as we head to a high with a little sunshine this morning and early afternoon of 83 degrees. It's 5:50.
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11: A flight from Chicago to Zurich was forced to land after an unidentified odor took over the cabin.
15: The plane landed safely on Terceira Island in the Azores at 6:30 a.m. local time after five passengers and a crew member experienced eye irritation, nausea, or headaches. They all underwent precautionary medical examinations once on the ground, but no other injuries were reported. Swiss International Airlines says the pungent odor in the economy class cabin could not initially be identified, but add, quote, our experts will thoroughly inspect the aircraft. Haley Hansen, News Radio 105.9 WBBM.
11: Yesterday's Republican runoff in South Carolina put the late Senator Lindsey Graham's sister on the November ballot for Senate.
16: What a night.
17: In Columbia, South Carolina, Tuesday night.
16: So, South Carolina Republicans, I humbly accept your nomination to serve as the Republican nominee.
17: Senator Darlene Graham celebrating her victory in a Republican primary runoff to replace her late brother Lindsey Graham on the state's general election ballot for a seat in the U.S. Senate.
16: I continue to miss Lindsey every day, and there is still a big hole in my heart.
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17: Graham will face Democrat Amy Andrews in November, but sounded confident.
16: South Carolina is truly Trump country.
17: I'm Ben Thomas.
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21: Cisco, futures are slipping a bit here. The Dow futures essentially little changed, down 4 points. From the CME in Chicago, the S&P futures down 5. NASDAQ futures down 46. NYMEX crude lower by 2.4% at $80.36 a barrel. At the Chicago Board of Trade, corn up 4.25, wheat up 10.25, soybeans up 2. Stocks edged higher yesterday. The Dow and the S&P each up by around 0.3%. The NASDAQ gaining around 0.2%. The Wintrust WBBM Chicago Index from Bloomberg rose about 0.2%. Shares of Dick's Sporting Goods plunged after the retailer lowered its outlook, pointing the finger at its Foot Locker chain. The shares of Dick's yesterday down almost 31%. Pepsi is telling some of its employees that its health insurance plans will no longer be covering the cost of GLP-1 weight loss drugs as of October. Bloomberg saw an email showing that Pepsi called the weight loss drugs one of the fastest growing costs in its health plans. The maker of Mountain Dew, Doritos, and Cheetos joins other companies that have pulled back on coverage from these drugs, which include Wegovy and Zepbound. Once again, right now, those futures edging just a little bit lower this morning. With business at 23 and 53 and in the noon business hour, live from Bloomberg, Gina Cervetti, News Radio 105.9 WBBM.
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5: Biggest issue this morning in Bridgeview. Harlem shut down both directions between 71st and 63rd Streets. With a reported semi-crash. Get to Archer or Cicero Avenue to avoid that. On the expressways, delays building at the pace you would expect for 5:58 on a Wednesday morning. From the Metro Traffic Center, Nesh reports at 6:08, News Radio 105.9 WBBM.
4: We have some sunshine early today, but it will get cloudier and a chance for a few light rain showers or even some pop-up thunderstorms late in the day. High of 83 degrees, right now 70 degrees.
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7: This is Nancy Hardy. Three men are wounded in a drive-by shooting on the near west side.
4: As power returns to most of northwest Indiana, a nonprofit is working to make sure residents are still well-fed. A publicist for Dolly Parton says the country music star died after a brief fight with cancer. More ahead from ABC News. WBBM Business. S&P futures down 4 points. NASDAQ futures down 43 points. We'll start today with sunshine, but later toward the afternoon and evening, some spotty rain showers and thunderstorms. High today, 83 degrees. Right now, it's 70 at 6 o'clock.
8: From ABC News, I'm Wayne Cabot. We now know that Dolly Parton died after a brief battle with cancer. What we may not have known is this. We haven't heard the last of Dolly Parton. Turns out she left us a gift, an unreleased song, to be unveiled on what would be her 100th birthday, titled My Place in History. It's being preserved now in the Dollywood Resort, Pigeon Forge, Tennessee, in a locked chestnut box to be opened in 2046. It'll be here before you know it. Among the tributes this morning, the Grand Ole Opry doing a special show Saturday. The Pacific Wheel lighted up in pink on the Santa Monica Pier. Flags above the White House at half staff. Broadway paying tribute. Here's ABC News entertainment reporter Joelle Gargiulo.
9: Dolly Parton's 9-to-5 co-star Jane Fonda writing in part, "More than anyone I have ever known, Dolly will always be with us because she was so present, so powerful, so generous and playful that she is woven into all our lives and hearts forever." Sally Field took to social media alongside a photo from their film Steel Magnolias saying, "If there are truly angels on earth, then we have just lost one." And here in New York, a musical about the life of Dolly Parton has been planned to officially open on what would have been Dolly's 81st birthday.
8: In South Carolina, Darlene Graham, bittersweet on winning the Republican primary and to fill her brother's Senate seat.
10: Democrats, they got what they wanted.
8: The opponent, Ralph Norman, there more bitter than sweet. Darlene Graham to face Democratic nominee and pediatrician Annie Andrews in November. At least three American tourists are reported missing in a sudden flood in Nepal. Ukraine has resumed drone attacks on Moscow overnight into this morning, hours after a plane left carrying the CIA director John Ratcliffe to Moscow for an unannounced visit. You're listening to ABC News.
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4: 6:03, you're waking up to Wednesday morning. Thanks so much for starting your day with us. I'm Cisco Cotto.
15: And I'm Mai Martinez. It is currently 71 degrees in Chicago under mostly cloudy skies. We'll have times of clouds and some sunshine today. Warm, more humid with a shower or two around early. Then a thunderstorm in spots late in the afternoon into the evening. Some of those storms could have gusty winds and downpours. We're headed to a high of 83 degrees today. Tonight, partly cloudy skies, are low 65 degrees. We'll get more details ahead in the AccuWeather 5-day forecast coming up at 6:15.
4: 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Our top local story on WBBM. Chicago police are investigating a shooting last night on the Near West Side that sent three men to the hospital. WBBM's Nancy Hardy joins us live on the Newsline with what we know at this point.
16: Good morning, Cisco and Mai. The victims were standing outside near Jackson and Hoyne when Chicago police say someone in a car drove past and opened fire. It was about a quarter after 10 last night, and when it was over, the three men, ages 47, 39, and 37, were all shot in the leg. Two were in good condition when they went to the hospital, while the 39-year-old was in fair condition, having also been hit in the stomach. We don't know what kind of car the gunman was in, nor why they chose such violence. Reporting live, Nancy Hardy, News Radio 105.9 WBBM.
15: As crews continue to restore power to homes and businesses in Northwest Indiana, a national nonprofit is helping to ensure people living in the area don't go hungry. Mae Bibart Butler is a manager of community outreach for World Central Kitchen, which has served thousands of meals in Gary, Lake Station, Portage, and elsewhere in recent weeks. She says it's been an emotional and inspiring few weeks helping out in Northwest Indiana.
17: As we say, you know, we are experts in humanitarian relief operations, but we get to learn making sure that we're doing things the Gary way.
15: As of right now, NIPSCO is reporting 592 homes and businesses are still without power in Northwest Indiana, and the majority of those outages are in Gary.
4: A woman was taken into custody in Kane County after allegedly barricading himself inside a home with a weapon. This happened in the small village of Virgil near the intersection of IC Trail and Meredith. Authorities shut down the road, only saying they were responding to a fast-paced situation. The Kane County Sheriff's Office says the man was taken into custody without incident around 7:30 last night. Officials are not saying what prompted the incident or whether any charges will be filed. No injuries were reported.
15: Mayor Brandon Johnson has questions about plans for a high-speed rail connection between the Loop and O'Hare International Airport, but he calls it a strong signal about the health of Chicago.
18: I welcome all forms of innovation.
19: And the mayor says the proposal from the privately owned O'Hare Flyer Company to run electric trains on underused rail lines between the old post office and O'Hare is also a sign that business leaders are on board with his administration.
18: This is, I believe, a healthy response to the Chicago that I'm building.
19: He cites business activity downtown that he says is back to pre-pandemic levels, and O'Hare once again claiming the title of world's busiest airfield. But the mayor says he's still thinking.
18: I think there's still a lot more investigation to do around this proposal.
19: O'Hare Flyers executives say they have not yet set fares for their promised 15-minute service, but they say it'll be more than the CTA fare of $2.25, but less than a rideshare trip, which can run about $50. They say they could be done in 5 years if everything lines up.
18: We're open for business. We're just not for sale.
19: We're at City Hall. Jeff Buckles, News Radio 105.9. WBBM.
4: The mayor also says the city's police officers are keeping the peace around the latest enforcement actions by ICE agents without actually helping federal authorities. A Southwest Side alderwoman says agents picked up six people on Monday, including a man who DHS claims tried to ram an ICE SUV along the Stevenson. The mayor told reporters officers are abiding by the spirit of Chicago's welcoming city ordinance.
18: It certainly demonstrates CPD's commitment to ensuring that the people of Chicago

0: are being served and protect constitutionally.
1: The mayor says his executive orders provide a framework for police to refer ICE agents for potential criminal charges, but it's unclear whether any charges could arise from this week's actions.
2: A 22-year-old man on pretrial release for a firearms charge has now been convicted of breaking another firearm law.
3: This month, Antonio Tucker was sentenced to 2 years in federal prison for illegally possessing a loaded handgun while on pretrial release in a state firearm case. The Department of Justice says in June 2025, Tucker was arguing with a relative in the relative's apartment in Chicago when Tucker picked up a loaded handgun. The relative fled and called police. Officers arrived and found the gun in the apartment room where Tucker was living. Roger Plummer, News Radio, 105.9 WBBM. 608.

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2: We'll head to downtown, just 9 minutes in from the Edens on both the local and the express lanes. All clear passing the Wintrust mural near North Avenue. The outbound side of the Kennedy, pretty heavy from Randolph to the Ontario feeder, wherever that feeder ramp joins in. Sounds like we have a stalled white van. It's over in the left lane here, and IDOT crews now with it. You're looking at 15 minutes out to Montrose, 21 on your trip from downtown out to O'Hare. Eisenhower inbound slow spots now from Mannheim to past Harlem at 38 minutes from the Jane Addams Tollway into the Byrne Interchange. It's a 20-minute drive from Mannheim in the outbound Ike, just slow from Harlem to First Avenue so far today. The Dan Ryan inbound, everybody's on the brakes from 47th Street to the Chinatown feeder. The 19-minute trip from 95th Street into downtown. The outbound side of the Dan Ryan's A-OK, though. No delays on I-57 at the moment. The Bishop Ford inbound slow from 111th to the Dan Ryan. 17 minutes from 8094 in. The outbound side of the Ford, look out for new lane configuration past 130th Street into the work zone. The lanes are now split. Left lane's an express lane down to 159th. Right lane's where you want to be if you want to make the exits. If you don't need to exit, get in that left lane as you make your way into the work zone on the outbound side of the Ford freeway now. Usaba Lakeshore Drive, no major delays on the Tri-State and Jane Addams Tollways, no major issues. Reagan Tollway eastbound jammed up once again out of Oak Brook past Route 83 over to the ramp to northbound Tri-State. No worries on 355, though. Route 53 in the northwest suburbs, I-80 and Joliet, and the roads in northwest Indiana checking in okay for now. From the Metro Traffic Center, next report at 618, News Radio 105.9 WBBM.
3: The AccuWeather forecast calling for times of clouds and sunshine today. Warm and more humid with a shower or two around early, then a thunderstorm in spots late into the afternoon into the evening. Some of those storms could have gusty winds and downpours. We're headed to a high of 83 degrees. Tonight, partly cloudy skies, are low 65 degrees. Right now at O'Hare, mostly cloudy skies, 71 degrees. Midway, 70 degrees. Aurora, 66 degrees. Joliet, 68 degrees. And along the lakefront downtown, it's 70 degrees. Headed to that high today of 83. We'll get more details ahead in the AccuWeather 5-day forecast coming up at 6:15.
4: It's 6:10, more than 100 homes in northwest Indiana in line for some construction, courtesy of the feds.
5: Work is set to be done on 160 Whiting and Hammond homes with lead-contaminated soil. U.S. Environmental Protection Agency says crews will excavate the affected soil, address any remaining contamination, backfill excavated areas with clean soil, and, quote, restore affected yards as closely as possible to their original condition. The contamination has been linked to the Federated Metals Corporation Superfund site, which officials say from 1937 to 1983 released lead and arsenic that contaminated hundreds of homes and other sites. Cleanup began in 2018, and the EPA is still searching for other potentially contaminated areas. Andy Day, News Radio, 105.9 WBBM.
3: Two more medical conditions now qualify for treatment with medical marijuana in Illinois. The state's Department of Public Health says sickle cell disease and polyendocrine metabolic ovarian syndrome with a chronic pain have been added to their list of debilitating medical conditions, bringing the total number of covered conditions in Illinois to 58. That means people suffering from the conditions can now be approved by doctors to use medical marijuana for treatment. The orders qualifying the two new conditions are effective immediately.
4: A Southwest Side elementary school's been closed to start the academic year after a suspected mold outbreak inside the building. The principal of the Kinsey Elementary School told parents they received results from environmental testing but didn't share those results. According to CPS, reports of peeling paint and possible mold in limited areas of the building were flagged earlier this month. The roughly 600 students at the school have started with outside classwork and inside the adjacent Kennedy High School. Kinsey will reopen with independent mold clearance testing, confirming the established clearance criteria have been met. We have your AccuWeather 5-day forecast just ahead. Chance for some thunderstorms later in the day today. We'll tell you all about that. Also, the latest in sports, the Cubs making history but fail to finish in Arizona.
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12: It's 6:15, time for the AccuWeather 5-day forecast, sponsored by Four Seasons Heating, Air Conditioning, Plumbing, Sewer, and Electric. And we say good morning to meteorologist Joe Lundberg.
13: And good morning, Maya. Today is going to be a somewhat unsettled day. We've been watching some showers and thundershowers to our west and northwest. They've pretty much all fallen apart in the last hour or so. We'll see intervals of clouds and sun today. It'll be warm and humid. We'll get to 84, but there's still that risk for a spotty thunderstorm at some point later this afternoon or this evening. Could be heavy and gusty, especially south of the city. Later tonight, those skies clear with a low of 65, then smooth sailing into the weekend. A lot of sunshine tomorrow, a little less humidity, the high about 81, near 80 with sunshine Friday, partly sunny for Saturday, the high 82, some sunshine, breezy and warmer Sunday, and more humid too, temperatures mid to upper 80s. Right now it's 71 at O'Hare, 70 at Midway and at the lakefront, 68 in Glenview. Relative humidity 65%, the wind out of the south-southwest at 9, the barometer falling at 29.93 inches. We're headed up to 84. I'm AccuWeather meteorologist Joe Lundberg.
14: Checking the roads in about 90 seconds. 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
15: The Cubs put up 30 straight runs over three games. 30 unanswered runs. It's a team record, breaking the mark of 29 in 1969. But one out away from victory, Jacob Webb gives up a two-run homer to rookie Ryan Waldschmidt, and the Cubs lose to the Diamondbacks 5-4. Yeah, they had a 4-0 lead with two outs in the eighth. And again, we're one out away from victory. Clay Holmes' start went seven innings, a shutout ball. No decision. The Cubs pick it up with the Diamondbacks at 240 today. They lead the NL Wild Card by 3 on Philly, 5 on San

0: Diego and are 5.5 games behind the losing Brewers in the division chase with 29 games to go. A 10-inning loss for Milwaukee on the Mets. Francisco Lindor's game-winning run on a throwing error by Brewers third baseman David Hamilton. 11-7 White Sox, scoring 6 in the first and chasing Jacob DeGrom after 8 runs off the two-time Cy Young champ. Tristan Peters, solo homer, 4th and 4 games, 3 for 3 with a 2-run double as well. A save to Grant Taylor, who strands the bases juiced in the 9th. It's a game-ending fielder's choice grounder. The White Sox host the Rangers at 6:40. Sean Burke on the mound. And the division lead is 2.5 over winning Cleveland with 30 to go. Bears camp practice at 11. And the Big Ten and SEC say no to pro players coming back to college. Monterey beat the Fire 2-1 to eliminate them from the League's Cup quarterfinals, and the Sky lose by 6 at Connecticut. Josh Liss, News Radio 105.9 WBBM.
1: It's 6:18. 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Here's Beau Durand.
2: And a crew is working to clear a crash on the outbound side of the Kennedy. Happened right where the Ontario feeder ramp joins in. This was a hit-and-run crash. White van was left in the left lane. Everybody else left the scene. IDOT crew is hauling this van over to the shoulder now. That's why the outbound side of the Kennedy remains heavy. From Randolph, as you head out on the Kennedy Expressway, 17 minutes from the Burt Interchange out to Montrose. It's a 23-minute drive heading all the way out to O'Hare, but it looks like those lanes opening back up. The inbound side of the Kennedy, heavy spots from Cumberland to Foster. That's it. 23 from O'Hare, just 9 minutes in from the Edens today. The Edens itself in and outbound between Lake Hook and the Kennedy Junction, all clear at just a 15-minute trip in and outbound. There on the Eisenhower on the inbound side, heavy spots are from Manheim to past Harlem. 45 from the Jane Addams, 27 to get from Manheim into downtown. The outbound Ike, just some slowing from Central to Des Plaines, 18 to Manheim and 36 minutes out to the Jane Addams Tollway. The Stevenson inbound, your slow spots are from 355 to Route 83, then again from Harlem to Kedzie. So plan on 45 minutes from the Veterans Tollway to DuSable Lakeshore Drive. 34 in from the Tri-State. The outbound Stevenson, a little bit slow here and there as you make your way out from LaGrange Road to the Tri-State. We're calling it 23 minutes out to the Tri-State Tollway and 31 out to 355. In Will County, northbound 55, slowing from the Bolingbrook truck scales up to the Veterans Tollway. The Dan Ryan inbound, 23 minutes on your trip from 95th and downtown in both the local and the express lanes, but no I-57 delays for now. The Bishop Ford inbound at just 15 minutes at 94 to the Dan Ryan merge. Outbound on the Ford, new lane configuration in the work zone from 130 to 159th streets. It's now a lane split, left lane and right lane split out through the end of the year. On Route 394, getting to the Ford Freeway, all is clear. DuSable Lakeshore Drive checking in okay at the moment. The Tri-State and Jane Addams Tollways are both wide open, but the Reagan Tollway eastbound heavy pass Route 83 over to the packed in ramped northbound Tri-State. No 355 delays so far this morning. All clear on Route 53 in the northwest suburbs and I-80 through the southwest burbs in northwest Indiana. No delays to report. Traffic sponsored by Metra. 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Metra, drive less, do more. Next traffic at 6:28. 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
3: We have some sunshine, but clouds are going to linger throughout the day. And late in the afternoon, there's a chance for some spotty rain showers and even thunderstorms in the area. Right now, we have 71 at O'Hare, 70 Midway, 70 downtown, headed to that high of 83 degrees. It's 6:20.
1: Our top story this hour, the shooting of Miramar Martinez during Operation Midway Blitz is now being investigated by a team of highly experienced Chicago police detectives. The team will reportedly work towards bringing a case against the federal immigration agents involved to Cook County prosecutors. WBBM's Nancy Hardy will have much more on this story coming up at 6:31.
3: Illinois is finally getting more than $1 billion for high-speed internet.
4: The state submitted its application for the Broadband Equity, Access, and Deployment funds last September and heard nothing for almost a year. The money will connect about 350,000 residents through homes, businesses, and community institutions across Illinois by the year 2031. Claiming those funds had been held hostage by the Trump administration, Governor Pritzker said the announcement, quote, will open doors of opportunity for families, schools, farmers, students, and small businesses all over the state. Haley Hansen, News Radio 105.9 WBBM.
3: This hour's smart quiz question, just 60 seconds away.
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3: This hour, Smart Quiz question is, after 14 years with the Cubs, Hall of Fame third baseman Ron Santo played the final season of his career with what team? After 14 years with the Cubs, Hall of Fame third baseman Ron Santo played the final season of his career with what team? The WBBM contest line is now open. We'll start with caller 7 at 1-866-780-QUIZ. That's 1-866-780-7849.
4: 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We'll have the answer coming up in about 10 minutes.
3: It's 6:23, time for business news from Bloomberg. Here's Gina Cervetti.
5: My Cisco. Sources tell Bloomberg that Meta Platforms and a group of 29 states have discussed a possible mid-trial settlement of a teen social media case. The blockbuster federal trial is now in week 2 in Oakland. It accuses Meta of deliberately designing Facebook and Instagram to addict teens. The states are seeking both massive financial penalties and mandatory changes to how the platforms operate. The four states leading the case are New Jersey, California, Colorado, and Kentucky. Zoom's latest results left investors wanting more. Despite a sales outlook for the current quarter that was pretty much in line with estimates, investors were looking for a bigger boost from Zoom's expanded lineup of collaboration tools beyond video conferencing. Zoom now offers tools such as corporate phone systems and software for call centers. Many include AI features, which are expensive to provide. U.S. stocks edged higher yesterday on Wall Street. The Wintrust WBBM Chicago Index from Bloomberg was a bit higher. With business at 23 and 53 and in the noon business hour, from Bloomberg, Gina Cervetti, News Radio 105.9 WBBM.
4: Traffic and weather together on the 8th coming up. There are backups remaining after a crash in Bridgeview.
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3: It's 6:28. Traffic and weather together on the 8s. Here's Bo Duran.
18: Still have a closure working in Bridgeview this morning. My Harlem shut down between 71st and 63rd Streets. Reported semi-crash here, shutting things down on Harlem. If you need to get to Archer or Cicero Avenue, use those instead today to get through Bridgeview. Once you get to the Stevenson on the inbound trip, you're seeing some heavy traffic from Harlem to Kedzie. 45 minutes from the Veterans Tollway to the Lakefront. 34 minutes coming in from the Tri-State. The outbound side of the Stevenson. A tap of the brakes from Kedzie out towards Central. Then again, slow from LaGrange Road to the Tri-State. 25 minutes from DuSable Lakeshore Drive out to 294 out of Will County. The northbound I-55 delay starts at Weber Road. And you're slow all the way through Bolingbrook up to 355. The Edens, no major delays for now. Inner outbound between Lake Hook and the Junction. The Kennedy inbound trip heavy from Cumberland to Foster. Just 23 minutes from O'Hare to downtown. But just 9 minutes in from the Junction at the moment. In both the local and the express lanes getting into downtown, you're okay. The outbound side of the Kennedy, still some heavy traffic from Randolph out to Division. Then you're seeing delays on the west end from the Edens out towards Sayre. It's 20 minutes out to Montrose, 32 on the trip all the way out to O'Hare. The Eisenhower inbound, 45 minutes from the Jane Addams, 27 to get from Mannheim into downtown. The outbound Ike, just 18 to Mannheim, 36 out to I-90. The Dan Ryan inbound, you got some slowing from the MERS to 71st, and everybody's on the brakes from Garfield to Roosevelt as well. 27 minutes from 95th to downtown in both the local and the express lanes. 57 inbound, 18 minutes from I-80 to the Dan Ryan. The Bishop Ford at an 18-minute pace as well from 80-94 to the merge. Outbound on the Bishop Ford, new lane configuration in the long-term work zone from 130th to 159th Streets. The lanes are now split. Left lane and right lane split out. That left lane is now an express lane. The right lane is where you need to be if you want to make any of the exits, like at Sibley, and that new configuration in place through the end of the year. DuSable Lakeshore Drive, no major delays on the Illinois Tollway system. Pretty standard fare delays for this time of morning. From the Metro Traffic Center, next report at 6:38. 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
4: We have some clouds in Chicagoland, but there will be sunshine as well late in the day. Some scattered rain and even some thunderstorms. A high today of 83 degrees. Throughout most of the week, that's about where we'll hang, the low to mid-80s. We're at 71 at O'Hare right now, 70 at Midway, downtown along the lakefront, 70 degrees, headed to that high of 83.
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4: 6:30 on Wednesday morning. It's great to have you here. I'm Cisco Cotto.
3: And I'm Mai Martinez. 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
4: A unique team of CPD detectives are reportedly investigating the shooting of Miramar Martinez by immigration agents.
20: This is Mike Krauser. A federal disaster declaration is approved for Northwest Indiana and other parts of the state impacted by storms.
3: Dolly Parton's family is providing more details about her cause of death.
4: A new study looks at how much the trade war with Canada could cost Americans.
3: WBBM Business.
4: S&P futures down 1 point. NASDAQ futures down 17 points.
3: We'll have times of clouds and sunshine today. Warm and more humid with a shower or two around early, then a thunderstorm in spots late in the afternoon into the evening. Some of those could have gusty winds and downpours. Our high 83 degrees today. Right now at O'Hare, mostly cloudy skies and 71 degrees at 6:31.
4: It's been more than 10 months since Miramar Martinez was shot by a Border Patrol agent in Brighton Park. Now there's a report a special Chicago police unit is investigating. WBBM's Nancy Hardy joins us live on the news line with the details.
21: Cisco, no federal agent has been charged with a crime connected to their service on duty during Operation Midway Blitz. But the Sun-Times reports the police department's investigative response team is reviewing Miramar Martinez's case. The special unit was created after the fatal police shooting of Laquan McDonald and is in charge of investigating all officer-involved shootings in Chicago. The office of County State's Attorney Eileen O'Neill Burke would have to approve any charges to come out of this. She has said it's up to law enforcement to build a case first. Martinez was part of a mass filing of police reports 2 weeks ago at Area 3 Police Headquarters. Reporting live, Nancy Hardy, News Radio 105.9 WBBM.
3: A federal disaster declaration has been approved for nearly two dozen Indiana counties impacted by powerful storms 2 weeks ago.
20: FEMA says federal disaster assistance is now available to supplement recovery efforts in the areas affected by severe storms, straight-line winds, tornadoes, and flooding. That includes counties in northwest Indiana. Assistance can include grants for temporary housing and home repairs and low-cost loans to cover uninsured property losses. The agency says individuals who sustain losses should first file claims with their insurance providers and then apply for FEMA assistance. That can be done online at disasterassistance.gov. Local governments are also getting assistance. Mike Krauser, News Radio 105.9 WBBM.
4: Mayor Johnson says his budget team's plan to fill an estimated $85 million budget shortfall this year will save the city money on future borrowing without cutting programs or jobs. The mayor says his administration will refinance around $500 million worth of existing city debt.
0: Under current market conditions, this refinancing is estimated to save up to $71 million this year without increasing debt costs or creating future liabilities to the city.
4: He says the city will also draw on unused grants and COVID relief money if needed. The mayor's blaming the city council for a series of initiatives in this year's budget that he says have not paid off. Members of the council's Budget Accountability Coalition have accused the mayor of deliberately slow-walking those initiatives.
3: Tributes are pouring in following the death of entertainment icon Dolly Parton in Tennessee. Here's ABC's Sophie Flay.
16: America is waking up without Dolly Parton. The country music legend, movie star, and philanthropist died Tuesday in Nashville. Her team says she died surrounded by loved ones after bravely facing a brief battle with cancer. Although she had been ailing, Dolly just days ago was still working.
22: I continue working away on all of our other projects.
16: The announcement of her death came from her nephew.
3: Dolly Parton was 80 years old.
4: There's an update on the escalating trade war with Canada. The current U.S. tariffs in place, including new 50% duties on some Canadian imports, will reportedly cost the typical American household about $1,100 a year. It's according to a study from the Yale Budget Lab. More from ABC's Karen Travers.
23: Canada is going to put in place tariffs effective September 8th, and they're not messing around. I mean, they were really strong in their response, saying Canada must respond. Their finance minister said, "We stood up for our workers. We stood up for our businesses. We stood up for Canada." I mean, they were making it very clear that they were not going to let the tariffs that the president put in place over the weekend go unanswered.
4: The Yale study does not include the estimated cost of the new retaliatory tariffs announced by Canada. We have the answer to this hour's Smart Quiz question in just 60 seconds.
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3: Our quiz question was, after 14 years with the Cubs, Hall of Fame third baseman Ron Santo played the final season of his career with what team? The answer, that would be the White Sox.
4: Michael in Melrose Park, thanks for listening. Called in, gave us the correct answer. Michael's won two tickets to Tim McGraw Pawn Shop Guitar Tour 2026 with a stop at Credit Union One Amphitheater September 19th. 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Traffic and weather together on the 8s. Just ahead, a crash still causing backups in Bridgeview.
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3: 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In Crestwood, the Delta Sonic on Cicero is selling gas for $4.09 a gallon. And in Justice, the Citgo on 79th has gas for $4.05. A gallon.
2: 6:38, traffic and weather together on the 8s. Here's Bo Duran.
4: In Bridgeview, we have a closure this morning. Harlem shut down between 71st and 63rd Streets. Reported early morning semi-crash, shutting things down right by SeatGeek Stadium. So you want to avoid the area here in Bridgeview and Harlem. Get over to Archer's most direct alternate, but it is really jam-packed with everybody and their dog over there. You may want to head over to Cicero Avenue and use that instead, dealing with the traffic around Midway. Probably better than this mess in Bridgeview. On the expressways, the Edens inbound is all clear. The outbound Edens checking in okay at the moment, too. The Kennedy inbound, heavy from Cumberland to Foster and from Ogden to the Hubbard Street Tunnel. 23 from O'Hare in, 13 in from the junction, both the local and the express lanes. The outbound Kennedy, a 20-minute pace to Montrose, 32 all the way out to the big airport. Eisenhower inbound, heavy spots now from Mannheim to past Independence. Already a 50-minute trip from the Jane Addams Towway to the Burn Interchange. 32 from Mannheim in, the outbound Ike at 24 to Mannheim, 42 minutes out to I-90. Metro reminds you to avoid the delays on the Ike. You can always take the Milwaukee West Line from Itasca on Irving Park Road. That line's running on time. Stevenson inbound, 46 minutes to get from 355 to the lakefront, 33 in from the tri-state. It's a 27-minute trip from DuSable Lakeshore Drive out to 294. Already some pretty slow go in Will County. Northbound I-55 slow out of Plainfield from Route 126 all the way up to the Veterans Tollway. The Dan Ryan inbound, 25 minutes, 95th of downtown in the local lanes. Stay in those locals. The express lane's a couple minutes slower on the inbound Ryan. Outbound Dan Ryan, no issues though. 57 in the Bishop Ford, both 19-minute trips from I-80 into the Dan Ryan. On the outbound side of the Bishop Ford, you're slow now from Dalton to past Sibley. New lane configuration in this ongoing work zone. It's a lane split now with the left and right lane split out. 16 minutes from the Dan Ryan, 8094. DuSable Lakeshore Drive northbound, heavy spots from 18th to Monroe. No southbound delays. The Tri-State Tollway northbound, brake lights on from Cicero Avenue to Southwest Highway, then again from Cermak Road to the Eisenhower. But southbound on the Tri-State, you're okay. Delays building on the Jane Addams eastbound slow from Beverly to before Barrington Road. And from Lee to the Tri-State, the Reagan Tollway eastbound slow from Route 83 to the ramp northbound Tri-State. 355 northbound slowing from Army Trail Road onto 290 already. Route 53 northbound delays building from the Jane Addams Tollway to Kirchhoff, but southbound's all right. No problems on I-80 in the southwest suburbs, and no major delays in around to Northwest Indiana. Next, traffic at 6:48, News Radio 105.9.
5: WBBM AccuWeather. Today will be warm and more humid with intervals of clouds and sun. At worst, a stray shower this morning. Now, there may be a thunderstorm, though, later this afternoon and this evening. It can be heavy and gusty in places, the high 84. Then it clears out overnight with a low of 65. Nice day tomorrow with a good deal of sunshine and a high of 81. Mostly sunny for Friday with highs right around 80. It's 66 in Aurora, 70 at Midway and at the lakefront, 71 at O'Hare. We're headed up to 84. I'm AccuWeather meteorologist Joe Lundberg.
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3: The city council meeting in Aurora tonight will include a special salute. The community will honor a resident who raised money for childhood cancer research by running the length of the Mississippi River.
6: All right, we're up at the headwaters. There's my dad. Over there, Dad Wave.
7: Grant Bell ran an impressive 2,139 miles in just 52 days. The Illinois Math and Science Academy manager and running coach used his niece's Ewing sarcoma diagnosis as inspiration, taking video along the way.
6: We are closing out Mississippi. Look at that beautiful river.
7: Bell finished his journey on July 18th, 18 days ahead of schedule, raising over $12,000 for childhood cancer research. 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
2: The Trump administration is threatening to demolish the Kennedy Center.
8: In a court filing, the Department of Justice is arguing that if President Donald Trump's name is not on the Kennedy Center, that donor money for renovations will dry up, leading to its closure. The debate over adding Trump's name to the center meant to honor John F. Kennedy has been ongoing. The center's Trump-aligned board recently voted to add the phrase "restored and renovated by President Donald J. Trump." Democratic Representative Joyce Beatty, an ex-officio member of the Kennedy Center, opposes these changes, citing violations of the Kennedy Center statute. The Justice Department says that without Trump's name, the center will face

0: Financial Ruin. I'm Lisa Dwyer.
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1: An unexpected wedding guest brought new meaning to the phrase, "Dearly beloved, we are gathered here today." A couple's wedding in Florida was crashed by a curious deer. The deer goes by Rosie, approached the altar as the couple was exchanging their vows. She even stuck around for photos. The bride says Rosie added to the peaceful wedding experience.
2: A historic estate in the UK could be taken away from its owners if certain repair work and surveys are not done. Mentmore Towers was used as Wayne Manor in Batman Begins. Officials say the grounds have to be surveyed for bats. The estate was also featured in other films such as Johnny English and The Mummy Returns. No word on whether the owner will have to survey for mummies, too.
1: Seems like it's only fair.
2: That's
1: thousands
2: right.
1: have descended on a small Spanish town for the annual La Tomatina food fight. Attendees are set to pelt each other with up to 165 tons of overripe tomatoes. The messy melee takes place for over an hour, and more than 20,000 people are expected to join this year. The first rule of the event is to squash the tomatoes before you throw them.
2: 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Here's Josh Liss.
13: Well, the White Sox have the Rangers in a headlock last night, and winner team's going to learn not to pitch to this Sox all-star.
14: Peters, big drive, right field. This is gone! Tristan Peters has homered in four straight games.
13: Going 3-for-3, adds a two-run double in his fourth homer in four games. CHSN the call. The Sox blast Texas 11-7, putting up six in the first inning off Jacob deGrom and hanging on. Grant Taylor save number 8, strands of bases juiced in the ninth. The Sox host Texas 6:40 tonight. Burke versus Gore. Cleveland wins at 6 straight, so the Sox stay 2.5 up. And the Cubs lose in Arizona with one out away from a win. Jacob Webb gives up a game-winning two-run homer. Ian Happ at a three-run shot, but the Cubs blow a 4-0 lead, lose 5-4. They'll play the Diamondbacks at 2:40 today. They're up three games on Philly for the top wild card, and Milwaukee lost in 10 innings to the Mets, so the Cubs stay 5.5 back at the Brewers with 29 left. Bears practice at 11. Darnell Wright's right elbow under the microscope again. Connecticut beat the Sky by 6. Camila Cardoso 24-13 in defeat. League's Cup quarterfinals. Best teams from Mexico and MLS going head-to-head. The Fire lose to Monterey at home 2-1 and are eliminated on an 83rd-minute goal. 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
1: It's 6:48. Traffic and weather together on the 8th. Here's Bo Duran.
15: Crash closure in Bridgeview this morning continues to jam things up here in the Southwest Burbs. Harlem closed between 71st and 63rd Street. So with a reported crash involving a couple of semis, sounds pretty messy here. Everybody's going over to Archer using that as the alternate. That is the most direct alternate, but man, it is jam-packed. So you may want to head over to Cicero Avenue and use that instead. Dealing with the traffic over at Midway is much better than dealing with all the mess over here in Bridgeview and Bedford Park on those alternates in the area. On the Edens, the inbound trip just 17 minutes now from Lake Cook to the Kennedy. The outbound side of the Edens, 19 from Montrose out to Lake Cook Road, with the Kennedy inbound heavy in spots from the River Road toll to Lawrence, then off and on from Irving Park Road to the Hubbard Street Tunnel. 23 from O'Hare, 19 minutes in from the junction in the local lanes. Getting the express lanes, they're going to save you about 4 minutes getting to the Ohio Feeder. Once you're on the Ohio Feeder, crossing over the Chicago River, look out for a report of a crash. Sounds like we have a lane block before you get to Orleans, but that eastbound Ohio Feeder ramp jamming up over the river into the River North neighborhood. The outbound side of the Kennedy, 25 to Montrose, 37 out to O'Hare. Eisenhower inbound trip, 56 from the Jane Addams. It's 38 from Mannheim in the outbound. Eisenhower, 24 to Mannheim, 46 minutes out to I-90. Stevenson inbound, 57 minutes from 355 to DuSable Lakeshore Drive. 45 in from the Tri-State, 25 minutes on the trip out to the Tri-State Tollway. The northbound 55 delay getting out of Will County. Pretty slow now from Route 126 all the way through Bolingbrook up to 355 as the sun says hello to your eyeballs this morning driving in. The Dan Ryan inbound, 27 minutes from 95th and downtown in the local lanes. The express lane's a little bit slower than that. Stay in the locals. The outbound Ryan's all right, though. 57 in the Bishop Port, about 20-minute trips from I-80 into the Dan Ryan. The outbound Ford now, 17-minute drive from the Dan Ryan, 80-94 in that new lane configuration in the work zone. The lanes are now split. Left and right lanes split out from 130 to 159 streets until the end of the year. DuSable Lakeshore Drive northbound heavy from 18th and Monroe. No southbound delays on the drive. Illinois tollways. Traffic building at the pace you would expect for this time of morning. Same story on Route 53 in the northwest suburbs, all clear on I-80 and Joliet. In northwest Indiana, 80-94 on the westbound side, a little bit slow from Burr to Klein Avenue, but the eastbound side of the Borman looking good with no I-65 or toll road delays. Next, traffic at 6:58, News Radio 105.9.
16: WBBM AccuWeather, intervals of clouds and sunshine, a warm and more humid day today. A shower in one or two spots this morning. Watch out for a thunderstorm later this afternoon and evening that can be heavy and gusty. Our high 84. Clears out later tonight, though 65. Plenty of sunshine tomorrow. A nice day with a high in the low 80s. It's 69 in Tinley Park, 71 at O'Hare, 70 at Midway and at the lakefront. Our high today, 84. I'm AccuWeather meteorologist Joe Lundberg.
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1: It appears some people are looking for vacation deals on the road less traveled.
18: Some travelers believe the big European destination cities are played out. They're too expensive and too crowded. Cindy Richards of She Buys Travel tells the Noon Business Hour that travelers are looking at non-traditional vacation destinations such as Albania, Uzbekistan, and Vietnam.
19: It's about finding a destination that still gives you the cultural experiences, the gorgeous beach, the terrific food, whatever it is that motivates you to travel to a place.
18: United Airlines is flying over the non-traditional destination trend by announcing new flights to Sardinia, Sicily, Slovenia, and Okinawa, Japan. Rob Hart, News Radio 105.9 WBBM.
20: The NFL is responding to a new study that finds at least one in four former NFL players who died between 2016 and 21 had degenerative brain disease caused by repeated head trauma. ABC's Dr. Darian Sutton.
21: This is done on professional football players that have an unusually high lifetime exposure. The authors caution applying this to young adults, but as an emergency physician, repetitive head impacts and head impacts overall do matter. Prior CDC estimates show that up to 15% of students in high school reported having a concussion. And although we often talk about tackle football, other sports like girls soccer, boys lacrosse were associated with high rates of concussions, up to 63% with tackle football, girls soccer, and boys lacrosse.
20: The NFL says it continuously strives to make the game of football safer. Business news from Bloomberg just ahead. We'll get a look at those futures. Also, Kohl's earnings are in.
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24: My Cisco futures are still narrowly mixed, with investors waiting on NVIDIA's earnings later today. From the CME in Chicago, S&P futures down 4, NASDAQ futures down 53, Dow futures up 20 points, NYMEX crude lower by just over 2% at $80.56 a barrel this morning. Results from Kohl's indicate that while the retailer has made progress, its turnaround effort has more work to do. Kohl's reports earnings per share in the latest quarter that were lower than what they were during the same period a year ago, but the retailer beat analyst estimates on that mark and raised its full-year outlooks. Net sales fell almost 1% last quarter and just missed what Wall Street was expecting. Kohl's says that in the latest quarter, it received about $150 million in tariff refunds. The retailer also says that it's teaming up with Klarna to offer flexible payment options for its customers. After the retailer reported its earnings this morning, we are seeing shares of Kohl's lower in pre-market trading this morning. And once again, those stock futures narrowly mixed at the moment. With business at 23 and 53 and in the noon business hour, live from Bloomberg, Gina Cervetti, News Radio 105.9 WBBM.
20: Traffic and weather together on the 8s. Just ahead, slowdowns remain in Bridgeview after a crash.
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1: It's 6:58. Traffic and weather are together on the 8th. Here's Bo Duran.
8: My hearing from our tipsters in Bridgeview on the WBBM Mercedes-Benz of Hoffman Estates traffic tip line at 855-780 Road about a nasty crash closure. It's going to be with us for a while here. Harlem shut down between 71st and 65th Streets. Serious injury crash involving a semi and a white van that rolled over. A pretty nasty crash here has Harlem closed in Bridgeview. Get over to Cicero Avenue. That's your best bet. Archer is the most direct alternate, but it is jam-packed with everybody else heading over there, so Cicero is going to be your best option. Even dealing with traffic around Midway, you're going to be better off. On the expressways, the Edens inbound 18 minutes from Lake Cook to the Kennedy and 19 on the outbound drive to Lake Cook Road. Kennedy in 40 minutes from O'Hare. It's a 22-minute trip in from the Edens today in the local lanes. The express lanes save you a couple minutes getting into the Ohio Feeder. Once you're on the Ohio Feeder heading east into the River North neighborhood, look out for a crash just past the river before Orleans. Looks like a lane's blocked on the feeder ramp. The outbound side of the Kennedy, 25 to Montrose, 37 out to O'Hare. Eisenhower inbound 56 from the Jane Addams, 38 from Mannheim in, 24 minutes out to Mannheim on the Eisenhower. Stevenson inbound at 57 minutes from 355, 45 in from the Tri-State, 25 minutes out to the Tri-State Tollway. Your Dan Ryan inbound trip, 27 minutes, 95th to downtown. Outbound's all good, though. From the Metro Traffic Center, next report at 708 News Radio 105.9 WBBM.
13: We have sunshine, some clouds hanging around, but we should all get some sun today late in the afternoon. Spotty rain showers and thunderstorms will be in the area. High of 83 degrees, right now 71 degrees.
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13: A drive-by shooting on the west side leaves three people injured.
15: This is Mike Krauser. A man detained by ICE escapes from a moving vehicle along I-94 in northwest Indiana and is found wet and cold after hiding in a marsh for hours.
1: And Dollywood will be open today, a day after the death of Dolly Parton, with the park saying the show must go on. Details ahead from ABC News.
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1: S&P futures down 6 points. NASDAQ futures down 68 points.
13: We will have some sunshine throughout most of the morning and the afternoon, but late in the day, spotty rain showers and thunderstorms. High of 83 degrees. Right now, it's 71 degrees at 7 o'clock.
16: From ABC News, I'm Wayne Cabot. It's what Dolly might have wanted. Instead of a day of mourning, Dollywood in Tennessee is open for business today as we pay tribute to someone who affected us in ways we might not have realized.
17: Even if Dolly Parton the musician never reached you, Dolly Parton the humanitarian probably did. For decades, she used her fame and fortune to give back. In 1988, she started the Dollywood Foundation with a mission to inspire children in her home county of Sevier, Tennessee.
19: Won't you help me? All of you help me. I think I can.
17: The foundation, later expanding its reach through initiatives like the Imagination Library, inspired by her father, who could not read or write.
16: ABC's Hannah Batta. Dolly's publicist says it was a brief fight with cancer that claimed her life at 80. New concerns about measles after the first reported measles-related deaths of the year in the U.S. Governor Josh Shapiro of Pennsylvania has had it with the top federal health official. Here's ABC's Lionel Moise.
29: A new call for Health Secretary RFK Jr. to resign as a measles outbreak turns deadly, with two deaths now reported in Pennsylvania, the first measles deaths in the U.S. this year and the first in Pennsylvania in three decades. Both people were unvaccinated.
16: To South Carolina.
30: I continue to miss Lindsay every day, and there is still a big hole in my heart.
16: Darlene Graham, who was appointed to her brother's seat following his death, the winner of last night's Republican primary, defeating Congressman Ralph Norman, who seemed shocked, admitting he didn't prepare a concession speech.
0: I couldn't have done anything different. I really could not have worked any harder, all of us.
16: He said it just could not compete with the $8 million spent against him. Darlene Graham will be facing Democratic nominee and pediatrician Annie Andrews in November in the general election in South Carolina. You're listening to ABC News.
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13: 7:03 on Wednesday morning. Thanks for joining us for the ride. I'm Cisco Cotto.
1: And I'm Mai Martinez. It is currently 70 degrees in Chicago under partly cloudy skies. We'll have a mix of sunshine and clouds today, warm and more humid with a shower or two around early, then a thunderstorm in spots late in the afternoon into this evening. Some of those storms could have gusty winds and downpours, headed to a high of 83 degrees. Tonight, partly cloudy skies, are low 65 degrees. We'll get more details ahead in the AccuWeather 5-day forecast coming up at 7:15.
13: This hour's smart quiz question comes your way at 7:22. Our top local story on WBBM. Three men are recovering after being wounded in a drive-by shooting last night on the Near West Side. WBBM's Nancy Hardy with more.
18: They were all shot in the leg. Police say three men, ages 47, 37, and 39, were standing outside near Jackson and Hoyne when someone in a car drove past and fired at them. It was about 10:15 last night, and police say the victims were in good or fair condition when they went to the hospital. We don't have any details at this point about the shooter, the car, or their motivation. Shootings in the 12th District are down 8% compared to this time last year. 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
1: A man in ICE custody escaped yesterday afternoon in Northwest Indiana, prompting a manhunt that lasted for hours.
15: It happened along I-94 at the exit for Burns Harbor and Porter, exit 22. According to Indiana State Police, an ICE officer was transporting the man to a holding facility. He slipped out of restraints and jumped out of the moving vehicle and into an area of brush and marsh. He was described as Hispanic, wearing dark pants, a black Scarface t-shirt, and shackles. He eluded police for about 5 hours. State police say he was found hiding in a marsh, cold and wet, and he was transferred back to ICE custody. Mike Krauser, News Radio 105.9 WBBM.
13: We're set to hear from Father Michael Flager today for the first time since he was reinstated to serve again at St. Sabina Church. The Archdiocese of Chicago's Independent Review Board cleared Flager after an investigation of child sex abuse claims. This is the fifth allegation made against the priest in recent years. All of them were determined to be unfounded. Flager and his lawyer are set to hold a press conference at St. Sabina around 11 o'clock this morning.
1: Power is slowly returning for the final homes and businesses in Northwest Indiana still in the dark after the August 11th storms. As of now, there are around 600 NIPSCO customers still affected, with the majority of them being in Gary. The utility says those buildings suffered damage to private equipment during the storms. Several organizations are still on the ground helping residents out, including a national nonprofit focused on food.
20: We have just been blown away by the leadership and resilience of the community here in Gary, and it's been such an honor to work with them.
21: Mae Bippard-Butler is manager of community outreach for World Central Kitchen.
20: To date, we've served about 15,000 meals across over 30 recipient sites in Gary, as well as some of the surrounding communities like Lake Ridge, Portage, Hobart. Lake Station.
21: She says spirits remain high despite some pretty tough times.
20: We've been hearing of folks who, when the power went out, didn't have cash and were unable to use credit to purchase goods. We know that people have been unable to cook, that access to water has been a major problem. The folks have been unable to work.
21: Bipart Butler says volunteers and community members have been doing more than ensuring folks are fed.
20: That's going to nourish them, but also provide comfort and hope and an experience of dignity that we want for everybody impacted.
21: Andy Day, News Radio, 105.9 WBBM.
13: Thousands of people were suffering for a long time without power in Northwest Indiana. Their electric company, though, at the same time was filing for a rate increase.
5: Severe storms struck Northwest Indiana on August 11th. Indiana Utility Regulatory Commission.

0: commission documents show on that day and within a week later, electricity company NIPSCO filed for 3 rate increases that will total more than $7 a month per customer. The Post Tribune reports laws in Indiana give utilities the ability to create tracker mechanisms that allow for frequent rate changes in between base rate changes. Roger Plummer, News Radio, 105.9 WBBM.
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2: 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Here's Bo Duran.
3: Pretty nasty early morning crash where a semi and a white van got into it. That white van rolled over and hearing serious injuries in this crash, and that's why Harlem remains shut down between 71st and 65th Streets this morning. No traffic getting through on Harlem, and traffic is really messy all over the area here. You may want to work your way over to Cicero Avenue as your best alternate. Even dealing with the traffic near Midway, better off than sitting in the big mess over on Harlem and even over on Archer where everybody else is going as an alternate.

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1: Lane configuration in this work zone where the lanes are now split from 130 to 159 streets. The left and right lanes split out until December. DuSable Lakeshore Drive northbound. Heavy spots from McCormick Place to Monroe. Southbound on the drive, nothing too bad. The Tri-State Tollway northbound, slowing in spots from 135th Street to Southwest Highway. Then again from Ogden to the Eisenhower and from the Bensonville Bridge to Balmoral. Southbound on the Tri-State, you're looking okay. Sunny commute on the Jane Addams Tollway eastbound. That's why you're slow from Beverly to before Barrington Road. Then again from Lee to the Tri-State. The Reagan Tollway eastbound heavy from Route 83 to that northbound Tri-State ramp. 355 northbound, slow spots from Roosevelt Road on to 290. Route 53 both directions, slow approaching Kirchhoff and Rolling Meadows in that work zone. I-80 in the southwest suburbs looking good, though. No delays in or out of northwest Indiana. From the Metro Traffic Center, next report at 718, News Radio 105.9 WBBM.
2: The AccuWeather forecast calling for times of clouds and sunshine today. Warm and more humid with a stray morning shower followed by some spotty afternoon and evening thunderstorms. Some of those could be heavy and gusty in places. Headed to a high of 84 degrees later tonight, becoming mainly clear. Our low, 65 degrees. Right now at O'Hare, partly cloudy skies, 70 degrees. Midway, partly cloudy, 69 degrees. In Aurora, getting some sunshine, 66 degrees. Wheeling, partly cloudy, 70 degrees. And along the lakefront downtown, it's mostly sunny and 71 degrees. Headed to that high today of 84. We'll get more details ahead in the AccuWeather five-day forecast coming up at 7:15. It's 7:11.
3: Mayor Johnson says the city's police officers are staying true to Chicago's welcoming city ordinances, but he notes more can be done in the wake of new ICE enforcement.
4: Southwest Side Alderwoman Julia Ramirez says agents picked up six people during enforcement actions on Chicago Public Schools' first day of classes. And she posted this video on the ramp from Damon Avenue to the inbound Stevenson after ICE agents claim an undocumented immigrant from Venezuela tried to ram their SUV and then got into a crash. Mayor Johnson told reporters here at City Hall his executive orders have given officers a way to refer actions of ICE agents to prosecutors, but won't say whether anything reported this week rises to that level.
5: I think that's too early to speculate. I mean, I think we have to go through this process first.
4: He says he believes officers are following the spirit of Chicago's welcoming city ordinances and keeping the peace while not assisting ICE agents.
5: We will, you know, work to continue to maintain civility.
4: And he says the city can always do more, especially as he says ICE enforcement actions are likely to continue. We're at City Hall. 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
2: U.S. Customs and Border Protection agents arrested multiple people at O'Hare Airport after seizing more than 1,100 pounds of the illegal stimulant caught. Steve Bonsbach, a spokesperson for the agency's Chicago field office, describes what agents found in the passengers' luggage.
6: One was wrapped in pink plastic inside a pink plastic bag and then in foil. So obviously these individuals knew what they were bringing back in. There was no possibility of them not knowing what they were trying to do.
2: The drugs had an estimated street value of more than $140,000.
3: Movies in the Park showcasing Chicago filmmakers.
7: For 13 years, the Chicago On-Screen Film Festival has been showcasing local filmmakers.
8: We screened more than 100 films to thousands of audience members in that time. And this year's crop of selections, we have 18 official selections coming to parks this week in 9 different screenings around the city.
7: Founder John Ravenscroft with the Chicago Park District says all this week they will be showing films made in Chicago about Chicago.
8: Films that we end up showing that we select will have to be appropriate for park, and that the filmmakers themselves made the film in Chicago and ideally live in Chicago. And most importantly, that the film itself tells a Chicago story and is relevant to the city.
7: The films are being shown at 9 different parks and will feature documentaries, animated, feature length, and more. Chicago On Screen is part of the Park District's Movies in the Parks and the Park District's Night Out in the Parks initiative. It runs through Saturday. 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
7: 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Here's meteorologist Joe Lundberg.
8: Today will be a decent day weather-wise, with intervals of clouds and sunshine. It'll be warm but humid. Outside of a sprinkle this morning, a good bit of the morning and early afternoon hours will be rain-free. At some point later this afternoon and evening, a few places will also get a heavy gusty thunderstorm. The skies will clear out later tonight after reaching a high of 84. We'll drop to about 65 tonight. Mostly sunny tomorrow. Should be a beautiful day. A little lower humidity, too. The high in the low 80s. About 80 with sunshine for Friday. We get to Saturday. A mix of sun and clouds. Our high gets into the low 80s. For Sunday, a mix of sun and clouds. A breezy, warmer, more humid day will end the weekend with temperatures well up into the 80s. 68 degrees in Naperville at 69 at Midway, 70 degrees at O'Hare and at the lakefront. Humidity at 67%, the wind southwest at 10, the barometer 29.92 inches and falling. Rated up to a high of 84 today. I'm AccuWeather meteorologist Joe Lundberg.
9: Checking the roads in about 90 seconds. Still big backups after a crash in Bridgeview. We'll give you the details. This hour's smart quiz question, 5 minutes away. 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Here's Josh List.
10: One strike away from a win in Arizona. They are two strikes away, one out away. The Cubs' Jacob Webb goes the wrong way, hanging a slider to rookie Ryan Walschmidt.
11: Set by the Cub right-hander, the 2-1. Fly ball deep left field, all the way back. It's a home run. Arizona wins it.
10: 5-4, Webb and Daniel Palencia blow a 4-0 lead after Clay Holmes' 7 shutout inning start. Ian Happ, 3-run homer, is 23rd in the loss. And the Cubs play the Diamondbacks at 2:40 with Matthew Boyd. They're 3 games up on Philly for the top wild card. 5.5 back of the losing Brewers. In the NL Central, the Mets beat Milwaukee 3-2. Francisco Lindor makes a diving catch at shortstop with the bases loaded in the 9th and then scores the winning run on a throwing error in the 10th. Grant Taylor slams the door on the Rangers' bases loaded 9th inning rally, saving a White Sox win over Texas 11-7. Tristan Peters 3-for-3 with his 4th homer in 4 games. The Sox use Sean Burke against the Rangers at 6:40 and Mackenzie Gore tonight. Cleveland wins, so with 30 left, the Sox are up 2.5 on the Guardians in the Central. Bears practice kicks off midday. Backup QB Tyson Bagent back from a hamstring injury. Right tackle Darnell Wright dealing with an apparent right arm issue now. 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
12: Traffic already packed in plenty of spots, including on the northbound side of DuSable Lakeshore Drive, where we're seeing brake lights on from the Stevenson all the way up to Monroe in Grant Park. The southbound side of the drive, so far so good there. On the Tri-State Tollway, the northbound side, slow spots from 147th to past 127th Street this morning. Then you're slow from the Stevenson to the Eisenhower and from the Bensonville Bridge to Mount Morrill, but the southbound Tri-State's okay. The Jane Addams Tollway on the eastbound side, you got some slowing from Beverly to pass Route 59, then again from Lee to the Tri-State. The Reagan Tollway eastbound delays are from Route 31 before Eola, and you're heavy from Midwest Road all the way over to that ramped northbound Tri-State that's all packed in today.

0: 55 northbound, slowing from 75th to Ogden, from Butterfield to Roosevelt, and from Armored Trail Road. On to 290, delays building on the Edens inbound as well. Heavy spots from Peterson to the Kennedy, 19 minutes from Lake Hook into the junction. The outbound Edens, though, heavy now from the Kennedy out to past Dempster before it breaks open. 26 minutes to get from Montrose out to Lake Hook Road. The Kennedy inbound, you're on the brakes from the River Road Toll Plaza to the Hubbard Street Tunnel. 52 minutes from O'Hare to downtown. It's a 32-minute travel time coming in from the junction. That's in both the local and the express lanes. With the outbound side of the Kennedy at 40 minutes out to Montrose, it's 57 on the drive out to O'Hare. Metro reminds you to avoid the delays on the Kennedy. You can always take the UP Northwest line. From Des Plaines on Minor Street, that line's running on time today. Eisenhower inbound, heavy spots from Mannheim to Damon. It's an hour from the Jane Addams 42 from Mannheim in, 29 minutes out to Mannheim on the Ike. The Stevenson inbound, a 53-minute commute from 355 to DuSable Lakeshore Drive awaits you. 39 in from the Tri-State, 28 from the Lakefront out to the Tri-State Tollway. In Will County, northbound 55, slowing from Route 126 up to the Veterans Tollway. Dan Ryan inbound, a half-hour trip from 95th into downtown. 57 inbound, 22 from I-80. The Bishop Ford, 21 minutes, 80-94 to the Dan Ryan merge. Nothing too crazy on the outbound trips on the south side. Route 53 northbound, heavy before the Jane Addams Tollway to Kirchhoff. Southbound, delays are from Palatine Road to Algonquin Road. With I-80 and Joliet looking great, 80-94 westbound's all good in northwest Indiana, but eastbound on the Borman, slow from Grant to I-65 in a lane shift. I-65 itself and the Indiana Toll Road are checking in great. 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
1: We have some sunshine in Chicagoland. Clouds are hanging around, and late in the day, a chance for some scattered light rain showers. Some areas may see some thunderstorms. High today of 83 degrees. Right now, 71 O'Hare, 70 downtown at 720.
2: Our top story this hour, NIPSCO in an update says its storm restoration efforts in northwest Indiana are substantially complete. The announcement comes as Governor Mike Braun says President Trump has approved a major disaster declaration from multiple counties. WBBM's Mike Krause will have much more on this story coming up at 7:31.
1: Passengers on a flight that took off from O'Hare dealt with a mysterious odor and an emergency landing.
3: About five passengers and one crew member on the flight to Zurich experienced eye irritation, nausea, or headaches after the pungent odor filled economy class. As a precaution, the decision was made to divert to the Azores archipelago in the middle of the Atlantic Ocean. The impacted travelers were checked out but did not require further medical care. The aircraft will be inspected, and a replacement plane was arranged to pick up the stranded passengers. Haley Hansen, News Radio 105.9 WBBM.
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2: This hour's Smart Quiz question is, which former All-Star center fielder played for the White Sox in 2002 and the Cubs in 2003? We want the name of the former All-Star center fielder who played for the White Sox in 2002 and then for the Cubs in 2003. The WBBM contest line is now open. We'll start with caller 7 at 1-866-780-QUIZ. That's 1-866-780-7849.
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2: It's 7:23, time for business news from Bloomberg. Here's Gina Cervetti.
7: My Cisco. OpenAI says its new jalapeno chips performed better than

0: NVIDIA's current lineup during testing. OpenAI's chip chief says the semiconductor was measured against NVIDIA's GB300, which was the leading option on the public benchmarking system used in the test. Jalapeno was not tested against the new generation of NVIDIA chips, Vera Rubin, which just began shipping. It's also not designed for training AI models, an area where NVIDIA technology excels. NVIDIA delivers quarterly earnings later today. It remains the leading provider of AI accelerators. The company also offers related software, networking equipment, and other products. For now, analysts expect NVIDIA's revenue to continue growing at breakneck speed, but the company is not completely insulated from the growing cost of some components. Stocks edged higher on Wall Street yesterday. Both the Dow and the S&P 500 each gained about 0.3%. The NASDAQ rose 0.2%. But shares of Dick's Sporting Goods plunged almost 31% after the retailer lowered its outlook. With business at 23 and 53 and in the noon business hour. From Bloomberg, Gina Cervetti, News Radio 105.9 WBBM.
1: Traffic and weather together on the 8s. Just ahead, slowdowns after a crash on the Dan Ryan.
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11: 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Here's Bo Duran.
12: Crash closure in Bridgeview this morning, really jamming things up. Harlem shut down between 71st and 65th Streets this morning. This is because of a serious injury semi-crash where a UPS semi and a white van collided. That white van rolled over. Serious injuries here in this crash. That's why Harlem is still shut down. Maybe want to get over to Cicero Avenue, use that as your alternate instead, because everybody's going over to Archer using that as the most direct alternate. It is really jam-packed through Bedford Park and Summit this morning. On the expressways, once you get to the Stevenson inbound, you're seeing pretty heavy traffic coming in from Harlem to Kedzie. It's 56 minutes from 355 to DuSable Lakeshore Drive, 44 in from the Tri-State. The outbound Stevenson, a 35-minute trip out to 294, 43 minutes all the way up to 355 in Will County. County, northbound 55 slow from Route 126 to the

0: Veterans Tollway. The Edens inbound 19 minutes from Lake Hook to the Kennedy Junction, outbound 26 from Montrose to Lake Hook, with the Kennedy inbound at 52 minutes from O'Hare. It's 32 minutes in from the Edens. That's in both the local and the express lanes. Outbound on the Kennedy, 40 minutes out to Montrose. It's a 57-minute travel time all the way out to O'Hare. Eisenhower inbound an hour 9 from the Jane Addams Tollway into the downtown area, 47 from Mannheim to the Burn Interchange, outbound 33 to Mannheim, 55 minutes all the way out to the Jane Addams Tollway on 290. Your Dan Ryan inbound trip is 33 minutes, 95th to downtown in both the local and the express lanes, but a new issue on the outbound side of the Dan Ryan. You're seeing heavy traffic approaching 31st Street in the local lanes. Sounds like a crash blocking that right local lane. And thanks for tipsters on the WBBM Mercedes-Benz of Hoffman Estates traffic tip line at 855-780 Road. To avoid that 16-minute travel time out from downtown to the split that's in the locals, get into the express lanes. They'll save you a couple minutes as you approach and pass Sox Park. 57 inbound, 26 minutes from 80 to the Dan Ryan, the Bishop Ford 24, 8094 to the Merge. DuSable Lakeshore Drive northbound packed in from the Stevenson Monroe. Southbound slowing off of Belmont down to North Avenue. From the Metro Traffic Center, next report at 738, News Radio 105.9 WBBM.
1: We have some sunshine in Chicagoland. That'll be here throughout most of the day. However, late in the afternoon and the evening hours, maybe some scattered rain showers and even thunderstorms. A high today of 83 degrees. Right now, we're at 71 at O'Hare, 70 downtown.
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1: 7:30 Wednesday morning. Thanks for being here. I'm Cisco Cotto.
3: And I'm Mai Martinez. 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
1: President Trump has approved a major disaster declaration for several Indiana counties after the August 11th storms.
4: This is Nancy Hardy. Months after Miramar Martinez was shot by a Border Patrol agent, a report says a special Chicago police unit is investigating the case.
3: Darlene Graham wins the GOP nomination for the U.S. Senate seat in South Carolina.
1: New concerns about measles after the first reported measles-related deaths in the U.S. this year.
3: WBBM Business.
1: S&P futures down 6 points. NASDAQ futures down 78 points.
3: We'll have a mix of clouds and sunshine today. Warm and more humid with a stray morning shower around, followed by spotty afternoon and evening thunderstorms. Some of those could be heavy. Headed to a high of 84 degrees right now at O'Hare. Partly sunny skies and 70 degrees at 7:31.
1: Residents of nearly two dozen Indiana counties impacted by recent storms are eligible for federal help now that a disaster declaration has been issued. The details from WBBM's Mike Krauser.
5: Those counties include Lake, Porter, and LaPorte following heavy damage from straight-line winds and tornadoes. At the same time, central Indiana was impacted by severe flooding. The federal declaration means money is available for things like temporary housing and home repairs. Also, low-cost loans to cover uninsured property losses. Make an insurance claim first, FEMA says, then apply for federal assistance. That can be done online at disasterassistance.gov. 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
3: A special group of Chicago police detectives is reportedly now investigating the shooting of Miramar Martinez by a Border Patrol agent last fall.
4: The unit was set up after the fatal police shooting of Laquan McDonald and is made up of detectives with extensive experience. The Sun-Times cites a source in saying it will look into the October 4th shooting of Miramar Martinez in Brighton Park. No on-duty federal agent has been charged with a crime from Operation Midway Blitz. Martinez was shot 5 times by an agent who claimed she rammed his vehicle, but body camera video did not support that. The Montessori school teacher said earlier this month no federal law enforcement agency has interviewed her. Nancy Hardy, News Radio 105.9 WBBM.
1: Mayor Johnson says more investigation is needed into this week's proposal for a high-speed rail link between the Loop and O'Hare. He adds the plan for the so-called O'Hare Flyer is a signal the business community believes Chicago is worth investing in.
6: It's also, I think, an indication of how our downtown is recovering. Our numbers are, of course, back to pre-pandemic levels and continues to grow. And then, of course, our airport is the busiest airfield in the world.
1: The group behind the project says its electric trains could take passengers between the old post office and O'Hare in 15 minutes.
3: Primary election results are in for a closely watched race in South Carolina. Here's ABC's Karen Waugh.
7: A victory for Darlene Graham, winning the Republican nomination for her late brother Lindsey's seat in the U.S. Senate after being endorsed by President Trump.
8: The past few weeks have been an unbelievably challenging time for our family, but you know what? We did it!
7: Graham, despite stumbling in last week's debate, beat Congressman Ralph Norman by 5 points.
3: Graham will now face Democrat Annie Andrews in November. South Carolina last elected a Democratic senator back in 1998.
1: Crews battling a massive wildfire in North Texas are getting at least a slight break from the weather.
9: The so-called Ross Fire has burned brush, ranch land, and some buildings. When Justin Lane returned to his property in Palo Pinto County, 40 miles west of Fort Worth,
10: we were shocked that we had houses.
9: He says the flames consumed 95% of his 1,000-acre property, but spared the home and the livestock.
10: That's our view from the house, or those hills there. And it's going to be different now, and that's okay.
9: Lighter winds and higher humidity are expected today, a positive forecast for the firefighters. Jim Ryan, ABC News in Dallas-Fort Worth.
3: An eastern state is experiencing a deadly outbreak of a highly contagious disease that was once considered to be under control.
11: Pennsylvania Governor Josh Shapiro now urging people to get vaccinated for measles after two deaths in his state.
12: So far this year, there have been 393 confirmed cases of measles in Pennsylvania. That is the highest number of measles cases since 1992.
11: The CDC showing a record number of measles cases nationally for a second straight year, with 2,700 cases reported across 45 states. Health departments report that the vast majority of measles cases involve those who are not vaccinated. Michelle Franzen, ABC News.
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3: 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The answer, Kenny Lofton.
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3: 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In Westchester, the Shell on Roosevelt is selling gas for $3.99 a gallon. And in Bellwood, the Quick Trip on 25th has gas for $3.94 a gallon.
1: 7:38, traffic and weather together on the 8th, sponsored by Four Seasons Heating, Air Conditioning, Plumbing, Sewer, and Electric. Problems on the Ryan. Here's Bo Duran.
0: Had a crash on the outbound side of the Dan Ryan. It was in the local lanes right at 31st Street. IDOT crews just moved the Tesla involved in this crash out of that right lane, so everything is back open, but the outbound Ryan still heavy from the Stevenson because of this. You're looking at 18 minutes from downtown to the split. If you get into the express lanes as you head outbound on the Dan Ryan, you'll save yourself a few minutes. The inbound side of the Ryan, though, 35 minutes from 95th into downtown. That's in both the local and the expressways. Elsewhere on the south side, 57 inbound is now at a 26-minute pace from I-80 to the Dan Ryan merge. The Bishop Ford at 24 minutes from 80-94 to the Dan and Ryan. Outbound on the Ford, slow spots from the Steel Bridge to past Sibley. We have a new lane configuration in place in that work zone. The lanes are now split from Dalton to 159th Street. So the left lane's express. The right lane is where you want to be if you need to make those exits. This new lane configuration in place until December. 16 minutes from the Dan Ryan out to 894. Eden's inbound 22 minutes from Lake Cook to the Kennedy. 31 on the drive from Montrose out to Lake Cook Road. The Kennedy inbound 58 minutes from O'Hare to downtown and 37 minutes coming in from the junction in both the local and the express lanes. The outbound Kennedy 51 from downtown to O'Hare. Eyes now are on the inbound side in hour 9 from the Jane Addams, 47 to get from Mannheim to downtown, 33 out to Mannheim on the Ike, 55 out to I-90, Stevenson inbound at 56 minutes from 355 to DuSable Lakeshore Drive, 44 in from the Tri-State, 35 from the Lakefront out to 294, in Wheel County northbound 55 slow from Route 126 all the way up to 355 in Bolingbrook, DuSable Lakeshore Drive northbound pretty heavy from the Stevenson all the way up to Monroe and Grand Park, southbound on the drive you're slowing from Irving Park Road down to North Avenue. The Tri-State Tollway northbound, delays are from 135th Street to Cicero Avenue, then again from the mile-long bridge to the Eisenhower and from the Grand Avenue curve to Balmoral, but the southbound side of the Tri-State not looking too bad. The Jane Addams Tollway eastbound, you're slowing today from Route 31 to pass Route 59. Reagan Tollway eastbound slow through Aurora from Orchard Road to Eola, and then again heavy spots from Highland Avenue all the way to the ramp to northbound Tri-State. 355 northbound on the brakes, 55 to Roosevelt Road, and from the Armored Trail Toll onto 290. Route 53 northbound heavy from the Jane Addams Tollway to Kirchhoff. Your southbound delay on 53 is from Palatine Road to Algonquin Road today. 80 eastbound, no issues, but westbound 80 heavy spots from Richards to Larkin. In northwest Indiana, 80-94 westbound's all good, but the eastbound side of the Borman slow from Grant to I-65 through the lane shift. From the Metro Traffic Center, next report at 748, News Radio 105.9.
16: WBBM AccuWeather, times of clouds and sun today. It'll be warm and more humid, a bit on the breezy side, too. Outside of a sprinkle this morning, nothing more than a stray afternoon or evening thunderstorm. Could be heavy and gusty in places, especially south of the city, the high 84. Clears out later tonight with a low of 65. A nice one tomorrow with sunshine and somewhat lower humidity, the high 81. And look for a nice day Friday with plenty of sunshine, the high near 80. It's 69 in Munster and at Midway, 70 at O'Hare to the lakefront. We're headed up to a high of 84. I'm AccuWeather meteorologist Joe Lundberg.
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3: An Aurora man will be honored during tonight's city council meeting for turning his passion for running into a tool to raise money for a good cause.
17: Grant Bell spent part of his summer running the length of the Mississippi River, raising money for childhood cancer research.
18: Right about 34 miles in. Got a few miles to go here in Louisiana before we call it a day.
17: Running through rain, heat waves, even tornadoes. Bell says he was inspired by the bravery he saw in his niece, who has a rare aggressive form of cancer.
18: We're crossing the Natchez, Mississippi to Vidalia, Louisiana bridge. It's a little busy. There's definitely some traffic passing by.
17: Bell averaged an impressive 41 miles per day on the 2,100-mile journey and finished ahead of schedule, raising over $12,000. Haley Hansen, News Radio 105.9 WBBM.
1: The Trump administration's now threatening to tear down the iconic Kennedy Center if a federal judge doesn't greenlight President Trump's efforts to renovate the building and put his own name on the front of it.
19: The Justice Department's lawyers wrote that without Trump's help, the, quote, decrepit Kennedy Center arts venue would go into a, quote, death spiral. And they say it could be demolished and then replaced with something like a, quote, large outdoor amphitheater. Trump has made the Kennedy Center his pet project. His name went up on the building last December. A judge later ordered it be taken down. And since then, scaffolding has been on the building's exterior, blocking what used to be Trump's name, but also blocking the building's namesake, President John F. Kennedy. Jay O'Brien, ABC News, the Kennedy Center.
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3: Burger King has announced it is completely revamping its chicken nuggets after receiving thousands of complaints about them. The fast food giant says their listening initiative launched this year led to reviews of the nuggets being rubbery and dry. Burger King says they've now overhauled their recipe and are introducing new sauces as part of the relaunch.
27: An Uber Eats driver in Florida is being accused of stealing around $3,000 worth of cinnamon rolls from a bakery. The 350-plus cinnamon rolls were supposed to be delivered to a farmer's market but never showed up. Uber Eats says they're looking into the situation. They've suspended the driver's ability to work for the app while they look into it.
3: I didn't know you were doing Uber Eats down in Florida.
27: I don't need 350 of them. 35.
3: Bo was helping out.
27: 35, yes.
3: A Colorado fire department may have caught a glimpse of the real-life Smokey Bear. They posted a video on social media of a bear walking into the station, grabbing a bag of firefighting gear and heading off. The post said they imagined the bear was saying, "Thanks, I'll take it from here." It's not clear whether the gear bag was recovered.
27: Traffic and weather together on the 8th. Coming up next, 7:46. Sports, here's Josh Liss.
28: Hi, good morning. Will Venable's White Sox take a two-time Cy Young Award winner to the woodshed at Wrigley Field, slapping the Rangers' Jacob deGrom for 6 first-inning runs.
29: That's surprising, you know, and I think the way that we did it is probably how that happens. You know, deGrom's not giving up a ton of damage, and he's just such a good pitcher that to be able to string so many things together there early was really special.
28: They'd score 8 off DeGrom, matching his career high for runs allowed, pulling away for an 11-8 Sox win. Tristan Peters, homers again, 3-for-3, 2-run double in his 4th long ball in 4 games. The save to Grant Taylor strands the bases loaded in the 9th. The White Sox host Texas 6:40 tonight. Sean Burke against Mackenzie Coor. The lead over Cleveland is 2.5 games with 30 to go, including 3 with the Guardians. Now the Cubs lose on the last pitch of the game in Arizona. 5-4, one out away from victory. Jacob Webb, ready to get the save, earns the loss by coughing up a 2-run homer to rookie Ryan Waldschmidt on a 2-1 count with 2 outs of the 9. Daniel Palencia had given up 3 runs. Ian Happ, 3-run homer in the loss. Now the Cubs set a team record in defeat, 30 unanswered runs over 3-game stretch, breaking the mark once set in 1969. Matthew Boyd throws to the Diamondbacks 240 today. 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The Big Ten and SEC have officially banned athletes with professional draft or playing experience from returning to play college sports. Bears training camp practice at 11, then a flight to Nashville. Joint practice with the Titans tomorrow at 11 a.m. and the Bears-Titans preseason finale Saturday at 5. The Sky trim a 20-point deficit to 3 with 2:20 to go before losing by 6 in Connecticut 87-81. 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
3: It's 7:48. Traffic and weather together on the 8. Here's Bo Durant.
0: Taking Harlem through Bridgeview is a challenge today. We have a couple of issues. First, this one's been going on all morning. Harlem shut down between 71st and 65th Streets. Serious injury crash involving a semi and a white van that rolled over. So use Archer or Cicero Avenue to avoid that closure up near SeatGeek Stadium. But a new issue here. Hearing from our tipster Tom on the WBBM Mercedes-Benz of Hoffman Estates traffic tip line at 855-78 Road, a little bit further south, southbound Harlem apparently blocked just before 95th Street because of a reported box truck that's fully in fuego. So you want to avoid that southbound side of Harlem in the area here around 95th Street. Use Ridgeland Avenue instead. Traffic is already really messy around 95th and Harlem with all the construction going on. So a really challenging morning on Harlem through Bridgeview. Plan accordingly. On the expressways, the Edens inbound 22 minutes from Lake Cook to the Kennedy, 31 out. The Kennedy in 58 minutes from O'Hare to downtown, 37 in from the Edens. That's in both the local and the express lanes. The outbound Kennedy, 34 to Montrose, 51 on the drive out to O'Hare with the Eisenhower in at an hour 9 from the Jane Addams. It's 47 minutes from Mannheim to downtown. The outbound Ike, 33 to Mannheim, 55 minutes all the way out to I-90. The Stevenson inbound an hour from 355 to DuSable Lakeshore Drive this morning, 44 minutes in from the Tri-State, half hour to get from the lakefront out to 294 at the moment. In Will County, northbound 55, slow off and on from Route 126 up to 355 getting out of Bolingbrook. The Dan Ryan inbound checking in 35 minutes, 95th to downtown. Outbound's all good though. 57 inbound, still 26 minutes from I-80 to the Dan Ryan. The Bishop Ford 22 from 8094 to the merge. The outbound side of the Bishop Ford, 17 minutes from the Dan Ryan to 8094. DuSable Lakeshore Drive northbound packed in off the Stevenson up into Grant Park. Southbound on the drive, your heavy traffic is from Irving Park off and on down to Michigan Avenue. On the Illinois Tollway system, pretty standard fare delays across the board. Same story on Route 53 in the northwest suburbs. I-80, no eastbound delays, but westbound 80 slow from Richards to the Des Plaines River Bridge in Joliet. 80-94, no westbound delays at the moment through Hammond or Gary, but eastbound on the Borman, you're slow from Grant to I-65 with that lane shift in Gary. I-65 itself and the Indiana Toll Road checking in at the speed limit. Next traffic at 7:58, News Radio 105.9.
16: WBBM AccuWeather, a warm, humid day ahead of the area with clouds and sunshine today. Watch out for a thunderstorm later in the afternoon and evening. Could be heavy and gusty in parts of the area, the high 84. Skies will clear out later tonight, though 65. Look for a mostly sunny day tomorrow, the high of 81. It's 67 in Waukegan, 70 at O'Hare, 69 at Midway, 70 at the lakefront. Our high today, 84. I'm AccuWeather meteorologist Joe Lundberg.
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1: Prosecutors in the trial of Lindsay Clancy, the Massachusetts woman charged with murder in the deaths of her three children, have called their final rebuttal witnesses. Her defense team says Clancy was suffering from postpartum psychosis when she strangled them. An expert disputed that. ABC's Rena Roy.
8: Forensic psychologist Kirk Heilbronn telling jurors he believes the Massachusetts mother should be held responsible for killing her three children on January 24th, 2023. He testified that after interviewing Clancy for 3 days for the prosecution's case, he doesn't believe Clancy was experiencing postpartum psychosis at the time of the killings. Clancy's defense attorney trying to cast doubt on Heilbronn's evaluation, highlighting his lack of experience with treating postpartum psychosis.
1: Closing arguments are expected to begin today. Business news next. We'll look at the futures. 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
12: My Cisco, the futures are mixed, although the NASDAQ futures seeing a little more pressure here than what we saw earlier. From the CME in Chicago, S&P futures down 12, NASDAQ futures down 122, Dow futures are up 15 points. New reports add to evidence the economy cooled last month, U.S. consumer spending stalled. Meanwhile, the Fed's preferred inflation gauge shows an increase of 0.2% month over month and 3.7% year over year. Those numbers were a little higher than what economists were expecting, but stripping out food and fuel, the figures did match expectations. Another report that was released this morning shows the U.S. economy grew at a 1.5% annualized rate in the second quarter. Hyundai is planning the biggest new product push in the automaker's history, announcing more than 100 new model launches and updates and leaning heavily on hybrids in the U.S. In all, 58 of the new and updated models will be rolled out in the U.S. That is Hyundai's biggest market. Right now, we're seeing those futures on the Dow trying. They're down 5 points. NASDAQ futures down 135. S&P futures down 13. With business at 23:53 and in the noon business hour, live from Bloomberg, Gina Cervetti, News Radio 105.9 WBBM.
1: Traffic and weather together on the 8th just ahead. The latest on that crash causing big backups in Bridgeview.
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3: It's 7:58. Traffic and weather together on the 8s. 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
16: Crash investigation shutting things down in Bridgeview. Harlem shut down between 71st and 65th Streets because of a serious injury semi-crash. Archer or Cicero Avenue are your alternates to avoid it. Also in Bridgeview, southbound Harlem remains shut down just before 95th Street because a reported box truck fire used Ridgeland Avenue to get through the area down there. On the Edens inbound, 22 minutes Lake Hook to the Kennedy, 31 out. The Kennedy inbound trip, 58 minutes from O'Hare to downtown, 37 in from the Edens and both the local and the express lanes. Outbound on the Kennedy, 51 minutes from downtown to the airport. Eisenhower inbound an hour 9 from the Jane Addams, 47 to get from Mannheim to downtown. The outbound I-33 to Mannheim, 55 out to I-90. Stevenson inbound, it's an hour from 355, 44 in from the tri-state, half hour to get out to 294 with the Dan Ryan inbound at 35 minutes, 95th to downtown. The outbound Dan Ryan, all good. From the Metro Traffic Center, next report's at 808, News Radio 105.9 WBBM.
1: We have sunny skies in Chicagoland, some clouds hanging around, and late in the day, scattered rain showers and even a thunderstorm or two. High today of 83 degrees, right now 71 degrees.
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1: Three people are recovering in the hospital after being injured in a drive-by shooting on the near west side last night.
22: Carolina Garibe. Southwest Side Elementary School closes after suspected mold is found.
3: The Fed's preferred inflation gauge shows prices still stubbornly high, 3.7% up from last year. Details ahead from ABC News.
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3: S&P futures down 10 points. NASDAQ futures down 101 points.
1: Beautiful day so far, but a chance for some rain, maybe even a thunderstorm or two late in the afternoon. A high of 83 degrees. It's 8 o'clock.
23: From ABC News, I'm Wayne Cabot. New raw data just came in this morning about the economy and inflation. ABC's Jim Ryan has the PCE index, the number the Fed uses to gauge prices.
24: The prices paid for a variety of goods and services were up last month slightly, but from a year ago, they surged 3.7%. Strip out volatile food and energy costs, and the year-over-year increase was a softer 3.3%. Both figures were only a little higher than analysts were anticipating.
23: Bill Gates saying today it's time to hit the AI panic button on jobs. An essay on Semaphore outlining some solutions, including government mandates designating certain occupations or services as human reserved. Work that would remain in the province of people even if machines can do it more efficiently. Day 21 of the Lindsey Clancy trial, Massachusetts. Testimony to conclude today. Closing arguments tomorrow. For the mom who tried to get help for what her defense says was postpartum psychosis when she strangled her three young children. The horrific details calling attention to mental health treatment and how to handle criminal cases. Calling attention to many causes, even controversial ones, yet staying in the public's heart all the while. Dolly Parton.
25: Even as she remained deeply rooted in her Southern Christian upbringing, she embraced the LGBTQ plus community, endorsing same-sex marriage. Joking, they should suffer just like the rest of us.
27: I keep saying, well, if you're the fine Christian that you think you are, why are you judging people?
25: But she stayed out of politics, even turning down the Presidential Medal of Freedom twice.
23: ABC's Hannah Batah. Canadians are saying there's no way they'll go along with President Trump's talk of renaming Lake Ontario Lake America. Patricia Wiseman of Ontario says, quote, I believe the American people love us and we love them. In hopes the trade war will blow over and nations will reunite. 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
1: 8:03 Wednesday morning, halfway to the weekend. Really good to have you here. I'm Cisco Cotto.
3: And I'm Mai Martinez. Currently in Chicago, it's 72 degrees under mostly sunny skies. Really beautiful start to the day. It'll be warm and more humid, though, and we will have a stray morning shower here or there, followed by some spotty afternoon and evening thunderstorms. Some of those could be heavy with gusty winds in places. Headed to a high of 84 degrees later tonight, becoming mainly clear, our low 65 degrees. We'll get more details ahead in the AccuWeather 5-day forecast coming up at 8:15.
1: 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Chicago police are investigating a shooting last night on the Near West Side. It sent three men to hospitals. WBBM's Nancy Hardy with more.
2: The victims were standing outside near Jackson and Hoyne when Chicago police say someone in a car drove past and opened fire. It was about a quarter after 10 last night, and when it was over, the three men, ages 47, 39, and 37, were all shot in the leg. Two were in good condition initially when they went to the hospital. The 39-year-old was in fair condition, having also been hit in the stomach. We don't know what kind of car the gunman was in, nor why they chose violence. 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
3: There was an hours-long manhunt in Northwest Indiana yesterday after a man escaped from ICE custody.
4: The man was in an ICE vehicle on I-94 near the exit for Burns Harbor. According to state police, he slipped out of restraints and jumped out of the moving vehicle. He was seen running north into an area of brush and marsh. A statement issued before he was found said they were looking for a man described as Hispanic, wearing dark pants, a black Scarface t-shirt, and shackles. The search ended in the marsh about 5 hours later. Police say the man was found wet and cold, and he was handed back over to ICE. Mike Krauser, News Radio 105.9 WBBM.
1: Chicago police have issued an alert after a string of car break-ins yesterday morning in the Fulton Market neighborhood. Officials say sometime around 2 a.m., suspects in a dark-colored vehicle targeted multiple cars near Aberdeen and Carroll. At least eight vehicles were broken into, with the suspects getting inside by shattering windows. The suspects are described simply as two men wearing black hoodies.
3: The first full week of classes at John H. Kinsey Elementary School was interrupted after school leaders found suspected mold.
22: Parents of 600 students were sent notices by school leaders last week about suspected mold in some classrooms at John H. Kinsey Elementary School on the Southwest Side. Since then, students have been learning and doing classwork outside in unconventional spots inside the adjacent Kennedy High School. Kinsey's principal confirmed Monday that the school has received results of environmental testing but are not releasing them yet. Classes will be held at Kennedy for the rest of the week. Carolina Garibe, News Radio 105.9 WBBM.
1: The mayor addressed the latest law enforcement efforts by ICE agents, a Southwest Side alderwoman, saying federal authorities picked up six people on Monday, the first day of classes for Chicago Public Schools. The mayor told reporters he's grateful Chicago police officers are abiding by the city's welcoming ordinance.
6: Our police department will not dub as federal agents, right? We will, you know, work to continue to maintain civility, but also to make sure that community policing is the prevailing form of how we interact with the community through law enforcement.
1: No word on whether Chicago police will seek criminal charges over actions of ICE agents this week.
3: The mayor also sounds like he's on board with the idea of a new express train from the Loop to O'Hare International Airport, but he says he needs more information.
6: Corporate entities are very much prepared to bet on Chicago.
7: The mayor told reporters here yesterday he's encouraged by the announcement from the people behind the O'Hare flyer that their privately funded service will carry people between the old post office and the airport in 15 minutes in electric cars riding on mostly unused freight lines.
6: We'll take a closer look at it, but I believe it sends a strong signal.
7: A strong signal about increases in business activity downtown, as well as O'Hare's newly regained status as the world's busiest airfield. O'Hare Flyers CEO says the service could be up and running in 5 years, with fares higher than the CTA's $225, but lower than a $50 rideshare trip.
6: That is certainly a welcoming advancement to the work that we are already leading on.
7: We're at City Hall. Jeff Buckles, News Radio 105.9. WBBM.
1: The Getaway is set to reopen soon. The Lincoln Square Bar has been shut down since July because of an explosion in the building. A gas stove caught fire and exploded, burning at least one person. Owners have not provided details on how the stove caught fire. The Getaway's on Lincoln between Sunnyside and Wilson. On socials, they say the bar will be back open tomorrow and their hours will remain the same as before they closed.
3: It's 8:08, traffic and weather together on the 8th, sponsored by the Forest Preserves of Cook County. Here's Bo Duran.
8: A couple of issues on the southbound side of the Tri-State Tollway this morning, starting in Lake County, where traffic is heavy past Buckley Road down to just before the Lake Forest Oasis. Sounds like we have a crash here in the left lane. That's why you're jammed up on that southbound stretch of the Tri-State through Lake County. Further south, you're heavy from the Eisenhower to Cermak Road. Have a report of a medical emergency. Sounds like the right lane is blocked there. Northbound on the Tri-State, slowing from in spots from 135th to Cicero Avenue, then again from the Stevenson to the Ike and from the Grand Avenue curb to Balmoral. Elsewhere on the tollways, the Jane Addams eastbound slow from Route 25 to pass Route 59. Heavy spots from Lee to the Tri-State as well. The Reagan Tollway eastbound slow spots Route 31 to pass Winfield Road, then heavy off and on from Highland Avenue onto the northbound Tri-State ramp. 355 northbound, your slow spots are off and on from 55 to 290 today. Southbound slowing from Army Trail Road to Roosevelt Road. The Edens inbound at 18 minutes from Lake Cook to the Kennedy, but the outbound side of the Edens pretty packed from the Kennedy to pass Dempster. Then you're slow from Lake Avenue to Skokie Boulevard as well. Half hour Montrose out to Lake Cook Road. Kennedy inbound, heavy spots from Harlem to the Hubbard Street Tunnel. 40, or an hour two from O'Hare to downtown, 42 in from the junction. In the local lanes, get in the express lanes. They'll save you 5 minutes. A better option passing the Wintrust mural near North Avenue. On the outbound Kennedy, around Irving Park Road, reports of a loose dog running around over on the side. IDOT crew is on the way to try to fetch Fido off the expressway, but the outbound side of the Kennedy, 34 to Montrose, 52 out to O'Hare. Look out for the pup around Irving.

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2: We have sunshine in Chicagoland, some clouds, but just about all of us getting some sun as we head to a high today of 83 degrees late in the day toward those evening hours. A chance for some light rain in some areas and maybe even thunderstorms in others. That's late in the day. Right now, though, just beautiful. 72 at O'Hare, 71 at Midway, Joliet, 71. Downtown along the lakefront, 73 degrees, heading to that high of 83 degrees. We'll have more on the rest of the weekend. The weekend in your five-day forecast coming up from AccuWeather, just 5 minutes away at 8:15. It's 8:10.
3: A felon in Chicago is going to federal prison for illegally possessing a loaded handgun while on pretrial release.
4: In June 2025, the Department of Justice says Antonio Tucker was in a relative's Chicago apartment when, during an argument with the relative, Tucker picked up a loaded handgun. The relative fled and called Chicago police, who arrived to the apartment and found the loaded handgun in the room where Tucker was staying. At the time, Tucker was on pretrial release for a firearm case pending in state court. This month, Tucker was sentenced to 2 years in federal prison. 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
2: The federal government plans to tackle lead contamination at more than 100 Northwest Indiana homes.
5: The U.S. Environmental Protection Agency says crews will soon begin removing lead-contaminated soil from 160 homes in Whiting and Hammond, both areas within the Federated Metals Superfund site. Federal officials say the former smelting, refining, recovery, and recycling facility contributed to lead and arsenic-contaminated soil in the area for nearly 50 years. Work to excavate, backfill, and restore affected areas began in 2018, and officials say they continue efforts to identify other impacted sites across northwestern Indiana. Andy Dane, News Radio, 105.9 WBBM.
3: One of the women in the Slender Man stabbing back in 2014 has filed a petition for her conditional release. Morgan Geiser and her friend stabbed a classmate nearly 20 times in Waukesha, Wisconsin, claiming the mythical Slender Man character convinced them to do it. Late last year, Geiser violated the terms of her previous release by removing her monitoring bracelet and fleeing her group home. She was later found at a truck stop in Posen. Geiser filed for a similar release request last December, but was denied.
2: Gurney Mills is announcing several new businesses opening at the mall later this year. The biggest name, IKEA, the furniture chain, is opening a new 66,000 square foot space, smaller than their locations in Schaumburg and Bolingbrook. The village offered $2 million in incentives to land the Swedish furniture giant. Other new stores include Fashion Q, Archive Room, and Chocolate Moonshine Company. 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
3: 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Here's meteorologist Joe Lundberg.
4: It'll be warm today, and it will become more humid with intervals of clouds and sun. Best chance for any precipitation will come later in the afternoon or early evening when there can be a thunderstorm in parts of the area, especially south and southeast of the city. Any of those thunderstorms that do form could have some gusty winds and brief downpours. Our high gets to 84. Skies clear overnight, low 65. Mostly sunny with lower humidity tomorrow. Should be a really nice day with a high of 81. Plenty of sunshine as well on Friday with a high of 80. And this good weather continues into the weekend. A mix of clouds and sun for Saturday, the high 82. Mid to upper 80s with some sunshine on Sunday. It becomes more humid as well. Right now it's up to 72 at O'Hare, 70 in Romeoville, 71 at Midway, and 73 at the lakefront. Humidity 65%, the wind south-southwest at 10. The barometric pressure falling at 29.91 inches. We're headed up to 84. I'm AccuWeather meteorologist Joe Lundberg.
5: Get a check of the roads in about 90 seconds. A crash and medical emergency slowing things down on the tri-state. It's 8:16. 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Here's Josh Liss.
6: It's a team record. The Cubs score 30 unanswered runs over their last three games, breaking the mark of 29 from 1969. Season that went downhill late, sort of like last night's game in Arizona. Just don't blame Clay Holmes, who pitched his 7 shutout innings.
7: I mean, he was outstanding. He was in complete control. It was a great start.
6: Craig Counsell's side is up 4-0 with 2 outs in the bottom of the 8th. When the ceiling falls, a rusty Daniel Palencia hits a batter in the head and allows 3 runs.
7: So now we're at 14 innings this year. So that's just not a lot of innings. So we've got to get him innings for sure. Yeah.
6: Bottom 9, 1 out away from victory. Jacob Webb sends a slider to a rookie pinch hitter with 2 career home runs.
8: Ryan Waldschmidt, way back to left field, and the Cubs' comeback is complete.
6: Now for the Diamondbacks, 5-4 over the Cubs, who've lost 4 out of 6 and play in Arizona at 2:40 today with Matthew Boyd on the mound. Tristan Peters does it again, 4th home run in 4 games, 3-for-3 with a 2-run double as well to power the White Sox past the Rangers 11-7. Brenton Doyle drives in 2. The Sox are 3-3 on the 7-game homestand. Wrap with the Rangers at 6:40. Sean Burke on the mound against Mackenzie Gore. Cleveland's won 6 in a row, so the Sox are stuck 2.5 games up with 30 to play in the division race. Right tackle Darnell Wright's right arm could be an injury issue. Training camp practice reboots for the Bears at 11 a.m. The Big Ten and SEC say no to athletes with professional experience from returning to college sports. The Fire lose 2-1 at home to CF Monterey, and the Sky drop a 6-point decision at Connecticut. Josh Liss, News Radio 105.9 WBBM.
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9: Crash closure continues in Bridgeview. Harlem shut down both directions between 71st and 65th Streets, all because of a serious injury crash involving a UPS semi and a white van. Hearing reports of 6 people transferred to hospitals after this crash. That's why we still have the closure as the investigation continues. Stick to Archer or Cicero Avenue to avoid this closure in Bridgeview. There's also a closure further south in Bridgeview. Southbound Harlem remains blocked at 95th. Had a report of a box truck fire there, so get over to Ridgeland Avenue and use that instead. On the expressways, the Edens inbound trip is 18 minutes Lake Cook to the Kennedy, a half hour to get from Montrose out to Lake Cook Road this morning. The Kennedy inbound an hour from O'Hare, 42 minutes in from the Edens. That's in the local lanes. Get in the express. Save yourself 5 minutes. They're the better option. The outbound side of the Kennedy, 34 minutes out to Montrose. We're calling it 52 minutes on the drive out to O'Hare. Eisenhower inbound an hour 9 from the Jane Addams, 51 from Mannheim in. The outbound I-31 to Mannheim, 53 out to the Jane Addams Tollway. Stevenson about an hour from 355, 45 minutes coming in from the tri-state. The outbound Stevenson, 31 minutes from DuSable Lakeshore Drive out to 294. In Will County, northbound 55 remains slow as you make way from Weber Road up to 355 on the Dan Ryan inbound, 38 minutes from 95th into downtown. That's in both the local and the express lanes. The outbound Ryan a little bit slow around the Chicago Skyway. 57 on the inbound trip, heavy spots from 119th to the Dan Ryan. The Bishop Ford, 28 minutes. 8094 to the Dan Ryan. On the outbound side of the Ford, 20 minutes now from the Ryan out to 8094. We do Sable Lakeshore Drive northbound heavy from the Stevenson to Monroe. Southbound heavy spots from Montrose to Michigan Avenue. Southbound on the Tri-State Tollway in Lake County, we're jammed up past Route 120 down to just before the Lake Forest Oasis. Left lane still blocked with a crash here. Tollway help crews on the scene, but that's why the southbound side of the tri-state's a mess in Lake County. Further south, you're heavy from the Eisenhower to Cermak Road. Earlier medical emergency now clear out of the right lane there. Northbound on the tri-state, slow spots from 147th to Cicero Avenue. Then again from the Stevenson to the Eisenhower and North Avenue to the Toohey Toll. Rest of the tollways, pretty standard fare delays. Route 53 northbound heavy from the Jane Addams Tollway to Kirchhoff. Southbound slowing Palatine Road to Algonquin Road. I-80 through Joliet. On the eastbound side, you're fine, but westbound 80, heavy spots from Briggs to the Des Plaines River Bridge. 8094, both directions, slow between Grant and I-65 this morning. 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
5: We have some sunshine in Chicagoland. A beautiful start to the day. Late toward afternoon, evening hours, we may get a little bit of rain in some areas. And a chance for a pop-up thunderstorm as well. A high of 83 degrees. Right now, 72 O'Hare, 71 at Midway. It's 68 in Schererville, downtown along the lakefront. 73 degrees, heading to a high today of 83 degrees.
3: Our top story this hour, a special group of Chicago police detectives is reportedly investigating the shooting of Miramar Martinez by a Border Patrol agent last fall. It could represent a step forward in the latest effort to hold federal agents accountable for alleged crimes during Operation Midway Blitz. WBBM's Nancy Hardy will have much more on this story coming up at 8:31.
5: Illinois is going to get more than $1 billion in money that Governor Pritzker claims was being held hostage by the feds.
10: The Broadband Equity, Access, and Deployment Funds aim to connect approximately 350,000 residents to high-speed internet through homes, businesses, and community institutions across Illinois by 2031. The state applied for the funds last September and waited almost a year for the critical funding. Governor Pritzker says, quote, "Communities all across Illinois will finally be able to access the high-quality internet they need to thrive in the digital age." Haley Hansen, News Radio 105.9 WBBM.
3: It's showtime for Chicago filmmakers in the city's parks this week. The 13th annual Chicago On Screen is back. John Ravenscroft is the Chicago Park District, says 18 films will be showing at 9 parks this week.
11: I love thinking of Chicago On Screen as a filmmakers film festival. Every screening we do is not only free of charge, but is outdoors and open to the public. Anyone can stop by. It is a place for anyone who just wants to come in and see one of the films of the night or stay for all of them.
3: The festival runs through Saturday.
5: We have business news from Bloomberg just ahead. Trading's about to begin. We'll see what we can expect. Also, Uncrustables is boosting Smuckers. All of that just 60 seconds away.
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12: My Cisco, the futures here are lower just ahead of the open. From the CME in Chicago, S&P futures down 12, NASDAQ futures down 118, Dow futures down 7 points. Crustless peanut butter and jelly sandwiches are flying out of store freezers and providing a boost for J.M. Smucker. The company raised its full-year sales and profit outlook, saying its Uncrustables products are reaching just over a quarter of households. Smucker plans new flavors. It'll ramp up production to keep up with demand for Uncrustables. Coffee is also brewing up gains at the company, which owns the Folgers brand, among others, and J.M. Smucker raised its coffee prices last quarter. Once again, futures here lower, just ahead of the open this morning. With business at 23 and 53 and in the noon business hour, live from Bloomberg, Gina Cervetti, News Radio 105.9 WBBM.
5: Traffic and weather together on the 8s. Just ahead, slowdowns remain after an early morning crash in Bridgeview.
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3: It's 8:28. 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Here's Bo Duran.
9: New crash causing problems in northwest Indiana, eastbound 8094, heavy from Burr to I-65. This is where we have a crash. It's in the left lane on the ramp to southbound 65. Sounds like two silver SUVs got into a fender bender here. At least the paint matches, but it's a slow go. Eastbound on the Borman approaching I-65. You can still get by on the right side of that ramp. Westbound on the Borman, slow from 65 to Broadway. We also have a new crash on the inbound side of the Eden. Sounds like it's right on the ramp to the Kennedy, where we have a crash block in a lane, and that's why you're heavy from Cicero Avenue coming in. 18 minutes from Lake Cook to the Kennedy, 30 minutes from Montrose out to Lake Cook on the Edens. The Kennedy inbound, an hour from O'Hare 42 in from the junction today in the local lanes. The express lanes do save you 5 minutes. The outbound Kennedy, 34 to Montrose, 52 out to O'Hare. Eisenhower inbound, an hour 9 from the J9s, 51 from Manheim in, 31 out to Manheim on the Ike. The Stevenson inbound, an hour from 355, 45 in from the Tri-State, half hour from the lakefront out to 294. The Dan Ryan inbound, 38 minutes, 95th to downtown. Outbound, nothing too crazy. Southbound on the Tri-State tollway at the Lake Forest Oasis, crash being cleared out of the left lane as we speak. From the Metro Traffic Center, next Tax report at 838. 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
5: We have sunny skies in Chicago.

0: And heading to a high of 83 degrees, a chance for some rain and thunderstorms later this afternoon. Right now, we have 72 at O'Hare, 71 at Midway. It is 73 downtown, headed to that high of 83 degrees.
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0: 8:30 on Wednesday morning. Good to have you here. I'm Cisco Cotto.
2: And I'm Mai Martinez. 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
0: Breaking news, Meta's reached a settlement with 29 U.S. states to resolve a case related to child safety on Facebook and Instagram. The latest coming up in an ABC News special report.
3: This is Mike Krauser. The LaPorte County Sheriff's Office reports huge milestones in the recovery of a deputy who was shot and paralyzed more than 3 months ago.
2: And Dolly Parton is being remembered for her humanitarian efforts.
0: A new study shares troubling numbers about NFL players who recently died and their chances of having CTE.
2: WBBM Business.
0: Trading just beginning. The Dow down 10. It's 8:30.
4: This is a special report from ABC News. I'm Wayne Cabot. In the middle of a trial in California pitting Meta against states across the country over just how addictive social media can be for kids, there's now a new multi-billion-dollar settlement. ABC's Jim Ryan.
5: Under the agreement struck this morning, Meta will be forced to make changes to Instagram and Facebook, modifying features that 51 attorneys general had argued were designed to addict young people to those social media platforms. Among the changes, a daily two-hour limit for users under 18 that can be lifted only by a parent. The settlement still needs court approval.
4: Other changes, a ban on displaying likes or reactions to users under 18, a ban on cosmetic filters, default blocks on notifications when kids ought to be sleeping. Under this deal, Meta will have to pay at least $12 billion, maybe as much as $17 billion. Only states not part of this, Texas, New Mexico, and Florida. This is ABC News.
0: It's 8:31.
2: It's been more than 10 months since Miramar Martinez was shot by a Border Patrol agent in the Brighton Park neighborhood. Now there's a report that a special Chicago police unit is investigating that shooting. WBBM's Nancy Hardy has the latest.
6: No federal agent has been charged with a crime connected to their on-duty actions during Operation Midway Blitz. But the Sun-Times reports the police department's investigative response team is reviewing Miramar Martinez's case. The special unit is tasked with investigating all officer-involved shootings in Chicago. Cook County State's Attorney Eileen O'Neill Burke would have to approve any charges. She has said it's up to law enforcement to build a case first. Martinez was part of a mass filing of police reports 2 weeks ago. She was shot five times by an agent in October who accused her of using her car to ram him. Charges against her were dropped the following month. Nancy Hardy, News Radio 105.9 WBBM.
0: The LaPorte County Sheriff's Deputy, who was shot and critically wounded in Michigan City this past May, is making significant improvements during rehab in Chicago.
3: Deputy John Samuelson suffered paralysis when he was shot in the neck from the chest down. The sheriff's office has been providing periodic updates about his recovery. Update number 6 says he no longer has to wear a cervical collar or neck brace. It says there have been other incredibly positive and exciting developments. Subtle sensation in his thighs and lower back. He's able to sit upright more freely, and the update says, last but certainly not least, early last week, John began to move his big right toe on command and called that truly remarkable. Samuelson remains in inpatient rehabilitation. Mike Krauser, News Radio 105.9 WBBM.
2: A primary race for U.S. Senate in Alaska included one candidate accused of purposely confusing voters.
7: Dan J. Sullivan has advanced to the general election for U.S. Senator in Alaska. He's a Republican, and he has the same name as the incumbent, Republican Senator Dan Sullivan, who also advanced following the August 18th primary. Dan J. Sullivan, a retired teacher, sued for a spot on the ballot and won after a judge invalidated a decision by a top state elections official who claimed that Dan J. Sullivan filed his candidacy to confuse voters. The Division of Elections listed Dan J. Sullivan on the ballot as Daniel J. Sullivan Jr. with no party affiliation. The current senator was listed as Dan S. Sullivan, Republican incumbent. I'm Donna Warder.
0: Entertainment icon and philanthropist Dolly Parton is being remembered fondly after her death in Nashville yesterday. ABC's Hannah Batah looks at some of the singer's charitable work.
8: Even if Dolly Parton, the musician, never reached you, Dolly Parton, the humanitarian, probably did. For decades, she used her fame and fortune to give back. In 1988, she started the Dollywood Foundation with a mission to inspire children in her home county of Sevier, Tennessee.
9: Won't you help me? All of you help me. I think I can. I think I can.
8: The foundation later expanding its reach through initiatives like the Imagination Library, inspired by her father, who could not read or write.
0: Dolly Parton was 80 years old. Her family says she died after a brief bout with cancer.
2: A new study in the British Medical Journal finds at least one quarter of former NFL players who died from 2016 to 2021 had the degenerative brain disease CTE, a condition that comes from repeated blows to the head. Study author Dr. Daniel Danivar is chief of brain injury rehabilitation at Harvard Medical School and co-director of the sports concussion program at Mass General Brigham Hospital.
10: These professional athletes didn't just get their exposure to head impacts from the professional level. They got their exposure at college, they got their exposure in high school, and in many cases in youth as well. And all of those cumulative G-force added up to increase their risk of having problems later in life. And so that's where we need to target our interventions to reduce that cumulative G-force that these individuals are experiencing.
2: Symptoms include memory loss, depression, and a mind going blank during routine tasks.
0: 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Coming up, a crash slowing things down in Bridgeview. We'll give you the latest details.
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2: 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In Bloomingdale, the Woodmans on Stratford has gas for $3.99 a gallon. And in Bensonville, the Amoco on Irving Park also has gas for $3.99. A gallon.
0: 8:38, traffic and weather together on the 8th, sponsored by Four Seasons Heating, Air Conditioning, Plumbing, Sewer, and Electric. Here's Bo Durant.
17: Crash closure continues in Bridgeview. Harlem shut down between 71st and 65th Streets because of a serious injury semi crash that happened early this morning when a UPS semi collided with a white van. That white van rolled over, hearing at least six people transferred to hospitals with injuries in this crash, and that's why the investigation and cleanup continues. So avoid Harlem by using Archer or Cicero Avenue instead. Also in Bridgeview, southbound Harlem, still a mess around 95th Street from an earlier box truck fire. May want to stick to Ridgeland to avoid that. We have a mess on the inbound side of the Kennedy, or on the inbound side of the Edens, trying to get to the Kennedy Express lanes. Sounds like a crash involving a BMW and a Tesla right at the start of the Kennedy Express lanes off the Edens. That's why the inbound Edens is heavy from Cicero Avenue. It's 19 minutes from Lake Hook into the junction. The outbound Edens, 26 minutes from Montrose out to Lake Hook Road. Thanks to our tipsters on the WBBM Mercedes-Benz of Hoffman SH traffic tip line at 855-780 Road for the heads up on that coming in on the Edens. The Kennedy inbound, 54 minutes from O'Hare, 41 minutes in from the junction. In the local lanes, if you can get into the express lanes, do so. They'll save you 8 minutes on the inbound Kennedy. Outbound, 26 to Montrose, 45 on the drive all the way out to O'Hare. With the Eisenhower inbound at an hour 8 from the Jane Addams, it's a 46-minute trip in from Mannheim today. The outbound Eisenhower, 26 to Mannheim, 48 minutes all the way out to I-90. The Stevenson inbound now 54 minutes from 355 to DuSable Lakeshore Drive. 43 in from the Tri-State, 24 minutes to get out to 294. On the northbound side of I-55 in Will County, you're tapping the brakes passing Route 126, then slow from Route 53 to the Veterans Toll. The Dan Ryan inbound, 32 minutes, 95th to downtown in both the local and the express lanes. Outbound Ryan just a little bit slow around the Chicago Skyway. 57 inbound, 21 minutes from I-80 to the Dan Ryan merge. The Bishop Ford at 20 minutes, 80-94 to the Ryan. Outbound 20 as well from the Dan Ryan to 80-94. New Sabo Lakeshore Drive northbound heavy from the Stevenson and Monroe.

0: southbound heavy spots from Montrose to Michigan Avenue. We'll check your tollways with our next report coming up at 8:48. 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
1: WBBM AccuWeather, approach of a cold front will bring us clouds and sun today. Warm and more humid conditions. Best a thunderstorm will come through the area later this afternoon or this evening, but other than that, most of the day is going to be rain-free, the high 84. Then mainly clear later tonight behind the front, low 65. Plenty of sunshine tomorrow, a nice day, the high 81, and mostly sunny for Friday with a high not far from 80. Currently 68 degrees at St. Charles. It's 71 at Midway, 72 at O'Hare, and 73 at the lakefront. We're headed up toward 84. I'm AccuWeather meteorologist Joe Lundberg.
2: On the markets, trading has begun. The opening bell, not a lot of movement. The Dow up 39, the NASDAQ down 65, and the S&P down 3 points at 840.
3: Mayor Johnson says he's grateful that Chicago police officers are following the spirit of the city's welcoming ordinances in the wake of the latest actions by ICE.
4: You guys pulled a gun on him at the Home Depot.
5: Southwest Side Alderwoman Julia Ramirez posted this video of the aftermath of a crash involving ICE agents and a pickup truck on the ramp from Damon Avenue to the inbound Stevenson on Monday. Agents claim the driver of the truck, who they identify as an undocumented immigrant from Venezuela, tried to ram them. The alderwoman says six people were taken away by ICE agents. Here at City Hall, Mayor Johnson told reporters it's too early to say whether agents broke any laws in their latest enforcement actions in Chicago.
6: I'm grateful that the police department is showing a great deal of restraint as well as cooperation to de-escalate, as they did with the situation yesterday, and then upholding the principles of the Welcoming City Ordinance.
5: He says his executive orders set up a framework for police to formally request charges from prosecutors, but did not specifically say whether he thought officers were doing enough to seek those charges. We're at City Hall. Jeff Buckles, News Radio 105.9. WBBM.
2: U.S. Capitol Police have arrested a California man who they say had a guillotine in the bed of a pickup truck parked near the Capitol complex. Police detained the 35-year-old shortly after 3 yesterday afternoon because he was parked illegally. Investigators are trying to figure out why the suspect had made the trip all the way from the West Coast while transporting the deadly device.
3: Parts of the Far East are being targeted by a massive severe weather system.
7: A powerful typhoon is heading west over the East China Sea after slamming Okinawa and other remote southwestern Japanese islands, causing blackouts, flight cancellations, and threatening landslides. 2 people so far have been slightly injured. The Japan Meteorological Agency says Typhoon Sodal was packing winds of up to 89 mph as of late morning Wednesday as it heads towards China's eastern coast. Sodal left 2 people with minor injuries, the Fire and Disaster Management Agency and prefectural officials say. A 78-year-old woman suffered a head injury when she was blown by the wind and fell to the ground outside her home. Some 150 flights to and from Okinawa's Naha Airport have been cancelled. The typhoon also has caused power outages for more than 30,000 homes in Kagoshima Prefecture. I'm Charles Delevesma.
2: We have top trending stories coming up next. Also, the latest in sports. The Sox hottest hitter strikes again.
8: Whether it's a sweltering heat wave.
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10: Yep, they said rain, so I'm ready.
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11: Flooding, downpours, hail, damaging winds, even a tornado.
8: Plan ahead with our 5-day forecast at 15 past the hour. 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
3: Meta has reached a settlement with dozens of states over claims its platforms endanger children. The social media giant has agreed to pay up to $17.1 billion in penalties and make major changes to Facebook and Instagram. Those changes include limiting how long teenagers can spend on the platforms and banning features that stoke mental health issues.
2: Make sure to give your pup an extra good boy or good girl. Today's National Dog Day. I thought it was hot dogs.
3: Every day is National Dog Day at my house.
2: The holiday was created, like the real dogs.
3: Yes, the real dog, my sea dog.
2: Right. Okay, gotta clarify. The holiday was created by animal advocates so all dogs can be celebrated and also to encourage adoptions. 70% of people say they wish they could spend more time with their dogs. Around 35% of people say they prefer to spend time with their dogs rather than dating.
3: That explains a lot. Well, new research finds the average American's energy begins to fade before 3 p.m. Specifically, that happens around 2:48 p.m. The new poll finds 82% of Americans feel they're operating on autopilot past that time. Some have it worse. Around 1 in 5 people say their energy starts to wane before noon.
2: Traffic and weather together on the 8s coming up. 8:46 sports. Here's Josh List.
18: Morning. Earlier this season, Munetaka Murakami tied the White Sox record with home runs in 5 straight games. Fellow rookie Tristan Peters is right on his heels.
19: Peters, big drive, right field. This is gone. Tristan Peters has homered in 4 straight games.
18: One away from the team record held by Mooney, A.J. Pierzynski, Paul Konerko, Carlos Lee, Frank Thomas, twice, Ron Kittle, and Greg Luzinski. CHSN, the call. The big league record is 8 straight games with a homer. Ken Griffey Jr., Don Mattingly, and Dale Long. Peters also strokes a 2-run double. The Sox go up 6-0 in the first inning and roll the Rangers 11-7. And they'll rematch with Texas 6:40 tonight. Guardians win their 6th in a row to stay 2.5 back, rallying from down 5-0 to beat the Angels in 10 on a Jose Ramirez double, 8-6. 2 strikes away from victory in Arizona, the Cubs' Jacob Webb gets whacked for a game-ending 2-run homer. After leading 4-0, the Cubs lose 5-4. They've got a 2:40 game with the Diamondbacks' Boyd versus Rodriguez today. At Bears camp, they'll practice at 11, then leave for Tennessee and joint practice tomorrow. The Sky lose by 6 at Connecticut, despite 24 points, 13 boards from Camila Cardoso. Josh List, News Radio 105.9 WBBM.
3: It's 8:48, traffic and weather together on the 8th. Here's Beau Durand.
0: Crash in northwest Indiana, eastbound 8094, traffic heavy from Klein Avenue over to I-65. That's where we have a crash involving 2 silver SUVs. They mixed it up right at the start of the ramp to southbound 65. The left lane on that ramp is blocked. You can get by on the right side, but state police and Hoosier helpers here with that left lane blocked. That's where you're seeing that heavy traffic on the eastbound side of the Borman getting through Gary. The westbound side of 8094 slow from I-65 to Broadway today. On the Illinois Tollway system, the northbound side of the tri-state slow in spots from 135th Street to Southwest Highway, then again slow from the Stevenson to the Eisenhower and from North Avenue to I-90. Then you're on the brakes again from Dempster to Pass Gulf Road. Southbound on the tri-state, still some slowing in Lake County from Route 120 down to just before Rockland Road, then again slow from Roosevelt Road to Cermak. The Jane Addams Tollway eastbound heavy spots, Elmhurst Road to the tri-state. The Reagan Tollway eastbound slowing from Midwest all the way over to the ramps northbound 294 that's packed in. 355 northbound slowing 75th to Ogden and from Roosevelt on to 290. Southbound on the Veterans Tollway, your delays are from the Armored Trail Toll down to Pass North Avenue. The Edens inbound heavy from Cicero Avenue to the Kennedy Express lanes. Right at the start of the Kennedy Express, crash involving a BMW and a Tesla. IDOT crew is trying to clear it out of there. It's 19 minutes from Lake Cook into the junction. The outbound Edens 26 from Montrose to Lake Cook Road. The Kennedy inbound 54 minutes from O'Hare to downtown, 41 minutes in from the junction. In the local lanes, if you can get into the express lanes, that's the pro move. They'll save you 8 minutes. The outbound Kennedy 26 to Montrose, 45 out to O'Hare. Eisenhower inbound in hour 8 from the Jane Addams tollway to the Byrne Interchange. 46 from Mannheim in. The outbound Ike at 26 to Mannheim, 48 to I-90. Stevenson inbound 54 minutes today from 355 to the lakefront, 43 in from the tri-state. The outbound side of the Stevenson, 24 minutes from DuSable Lakeshore Drive out to 294. Dan Ryan inbound 32 minutes, 95th to downtown, 57 and 21 from I-80. The Bishop 422 minutes, 80-94 to the Dan Ryan merge. The outbound Ford, 18 minutes from the Dan Ryan to 80-94. DuSable Lakeshore Drive northbound. Heavy off of Stevenson to Monroe. Still southbound remains heavy from Lawrence down to Michigan Avenue this morning. Route 53 both directions heavy approaching the work zone in Rolling Meadows. I-80 eastbound no delays, but westbound 80 slow from Richards to Larkin. Next traffic at 8:58. 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
1: WBBM Acubular. Intervals of clouds and sun for the rest of the day. It'll be warm and it will become more humid. Watch out for a spotty thunderstorm later in the afternoon or evening, especially south and southeast of the city. We'll get to 84. Clears out later tonight, though 65. Plenty of sunshine tomorrow. A little less humid. The high 81. It's 73 at the lakefront, 71 at Midway, 72 at O'Hare, and 70 in McHenry. We're headed up to 84. I'm AccuWeather meteorologist Joe Lundberg.
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3: As crews finish restoring power to residents in northwest Indiana, a national nonprofit is helping to make sure that those still reeling from the damaging storms don't go hungry.
20: We just have been so grateful for the collaboration of this community.
21: Mae Bibar-Butler is manager of community outreach for World Central Kitchen, which has served thousands of meals in Gary, Lake Station, Portage, and elsewhere in recent weeks.
20: We have community members at each of those sites who are showing up every day, who are helping us distribute fuel to people in their own senior centers and apartment complexes and street corners, making sure that meals are reaching the people most in need.
21: She says power outages have presented varying challenges for residents, some without cash or credit card options, others who have been unable to work since the storms blew through.
20: At World Central Kitchen, we always say that communities are our superpower, and it really is true. Being here on the ground and seeing the outpouring of support from other humanitarian orgs, churches, community groups, local nonprofits, but also neighbors.
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2: Attorneys representing a surrogate mother from Alaska and the California couple who hired her were at family court in Texas yesterday.
22: When Nasheen Gilkar and Omar Ahmed learned the fetus McKenna West was carrying had a serious heart condition, they opted to terminate the pregnancy. West refused, left her home in Alaska, and came to Texas, which strictly limits abortion, and gave birth last week. A family court judge in Dallas Tuesday continued a temporary restraining order, giving the right to care for the baby to biological parents Gilkar and Ahmed, not to surrogate McKenna West. Jim Ryan, ABC News in Dallas-Fort Worth.
23: Flintstones, meet the Flintstones, they're the modern family.
3: Run to the TV now. Ryan Gosling and his production company are reportedly in early development on a live-action Flintstones feature project at Warner Brothers Studio. Entertainment site Deadline says the movie will focus on a grown-up Bam Bam Rubble. Bam Bam first aged in the 1971-1972 CBS Saturday morning animated series The Pebbles and Bam Bam Show. In it, he was a teenager attending Bedrock High School. The Flintstones has been adapted to the big screen in live-action form two previous times, in 1994 and the year 2000.
2: 8:53, Business News, Bloomberg. Here's Gina Cervetti.
24: My Cisco stocks are a bit mixed here as investors wait on NVIDIA earnings later today. The Dow is down 14 at 53,562, S&P up a few at 7680, NASDAQ down 13 points at 26,138. NVIDIA shares are lower by about 0.4%. Late breaking news this morning, Meta Platforms has agreed to pay up to $16.7 billion to settle a landmark social media case with multiple U.S. states. The deal requires the company to put new guardrails on its platforms, such as Facebook and Instagram. Those guardrails include restricting how much time young people can scroll and preventing them from switching off certain safety settings without parental consent. This tentative accord comes in the second week of a federal jury trial in California. Right now, shares of Meta Platforms are down about 0.5%. Coal shares are moving lower. They're down just over 6%. The CEO there says customers have been facing persistent financial pressures. Earnings beat estimates in the latest quarter, but fell from the year before. Net sales were down and missed. Coal says that

0: In the latest quarter, it received about $150 million in tariff refunds, and the retailer says it's also teaming up with Klarna to offer flexible payment options for its customers. With business at 23 and 53 and in the noon business hour, live from Bloomberg, Gina Cervetti, News Radio 105.9 WBBM.
1: Traffic and weather together on the 8th, coming up a crash, slowing things down on the Edens.
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0: It's 8:58. Traffic and weather together on the 8th. Here's Bo Duran.
1: Still a closure in Bridgeview. Harlem shut down between 71st and 65th Streets because of a serious injury semi-crash, hearing at least six people taken to hospitals after this early morning crash. Get to Archer or Cicero Avenue. Use those instead. Heavy traffic eastbound 8094 through Gary, packed from Klein Avenue over to I-65 today because we have a crash involving two silver SUVs. The left lane on the ramp to southbound 65 is blocked. You can still get by in the right lane on that ramp. Westbound 8094 slow from 65 to Broadway. Then you're heavy from Torrance to the Bishop Ford with all the normal ramp traffic there. On the Edens, the inbound side, heavy approaching the Kennedy Express lanes from an earlier crash. Just got cleared out of the start of the Express. The outbound side of the Edens, 25 minutes from Montrose to Lake Cook. The Kennedy inbound, once you get onto it, 46 minutes from O'Hare, 33 in from the Junction. The outbound Kennedy, 35 out to the airport. From the Metro Traffic Center, next report at 908, News Radio 105.9 WBBM. We have a mix of sun and clouds in Chicagoland. All of us getting at least a little sunshine, though. A high today of 83 degrees. Right now, 72 degrees.
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1: Chicago Public Schools has reportedly rehired more than 300 teachers who were laid off over the summer.
13: Downtown to O'Hare in 15 minutes? Mayor Johnson sounds like he's on board.
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13: I'm political editor Jeff Buckles at City Hall.
12: Meta reaches a multi-billion dollar settlement with states across the country over the addictiveness of social media. Details ahead from ABC News.
1: WBBM Business. Not much movement. The Dow down 8, the NASDAQ up 20, and the S&P up 9 points. A little bit of sunshine with a high of 83 degrees. Right now, 72 at 9 o'clock.
15: From ABC News, I'm Wayne Cabot. Breaking news of a settlement by Meta to get states to drop their suit claiming that Facebook and Instagram hook kids with addictive algorithms and designs. This would change the algorithms and designs in major ways. The app would turn off automatically after 2 hours a day, 1 hour if other platforms do the same. No displays of likes or reactions to kids under 18. No cosmetic filters that change faces and bodies. No notifications sent out after 10 p.m. school days. And a better way for teens to report harmful content, with a requirement that Meta respond to 90% within 6 hours.
16: What we're looking at here is an agreement that effectively concedes that some of the design features on these apps got young users addicted. And the states had claimed that that contributed to harming the mental health of these young users. And now Meta will be forced to make these changes.
15: ABC's Elizabeth Schulze. Meta will also pay the states between $12 and $17 billion. But not all states. Texas, Florida, and New Mexico are not part of this. Whether to raise interest rates is a question the Fed is tackling. One data point this morning. Report from the Commerce Department. Prices rose in July 3.7% year to year. A natural catastrophe is unfolding from a sudden flood caused by reasons still unclear, wiping away villages and people and tourists in Nepal. ABC's Lama Hassan says at least three people, Americans, are among the hundreds missing.
17: Where this took place near the border with China is a popular destination with tourists. And according to the Nepalese Tourism Board, nearly 400 tourists are missing. The army has urged people to remain on high alert and to stay in safe places.
15: Too soon to know how many people have died. Well, just as folks got their power back on, twisters are a threat again for northwestern Indiana, plus parts of Michigan, Ohio, and Illinois into this afternoon. You're listening to ABC News.
18: 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Thomas Jefferson tried them. Rent too high? We've been arguing about that for a while. 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
1: 9:03 on Wednesday morning. So great to have you here. I'm Cisco Cotto in Chicagoland. We have a mix of sun and clouds with a high today right about 83 degrees. We're at 72 at O'Hare, 73 right now downtown. We'll tell you more about the rest of the week and the weekend in your five-day forecast coming up from AccuWeather at 9:15. Our top local story on WBBM, just days into the new school year, CPS is bringing back 300 employees who were laid off this summer. More details from WBBM's Nancy Hardy.
12: 150 staffers of those who are coming back will return to their previous jobs, according to the Tribune. CPS laid off 700 employees as it tried to dig out from a $732 million budget deficit. District leaders say a budget that includes millions of unallocated money from Springfield will not be enough to restore all of the personnel cuts. Under the state's formula, CPS is only 70% funded. CEO Macklin King says in talking to lawmakers, they stressed if CPS does not not receive the additional money, they will be forced to make cuts in the middle of the school year. Nancy Hardy, News Radio 105.9 WBBM.
2: NIPSCO's put out a new update this morning about their restoration efforts in Northwest Indiana related

0: The August 11th storms. There are still more than 700 homes and businesses without power in the region, but the utility calls restoration substantially complete. NIPSCO says most of the remaining outages are at buildings that suffered damage to private equipment. Governor Mike Braun has called for an investigation into NIPSCO over their slow response to the power outages. It's been an unusual first week of school for students at Kinsey Elementary. They've been forced to do classwork elsewhere because of suspected mold.
1: This week, 600 students are doing their learning and classwork outside and in unconventional spots inside the adjacent Kennedy High School after school leaders say suspected mold was found in some classrooms at John H. Kinsey Elementary School on the southwest side. Parents found out about the issue last Thursday. On Monday, the principal confirmed that they've received results of environmental testing and that there are some steps that still need to be taken to ensure that the school is safe for everyone. Carolina Garibe, News Radio 105.9 WBBM.
0: Mayor Johnson says he has questions about plans for a high-speed rail connection between the Loop and O'Hare. He calls it a strong signal about the health of the city.
2: I welcome all forms of innovation.
3: And the mayor says the proposal from the privately owned O'Hare Flyer Company to run electric trains on underused rail lines between the old post office and O'Hare is also a sign that business leaders are on board with his administration.
2: This is, I believe, a healthy response to the Chicago that I'm building.
3: He cites business activity downtown that he says is back to pre-pandemic levels, and O'Hare once again claiming the title of world's busiest airfield. But the mayor says he's still thinking.
2: I think there's still a lot more investigation to do around this proposal.
3: O'Hare Flyers executives say they have not yet set fares for their promised 15-minute service, but they say it'll be more than the CTA fare of $2.25, but less than a rideshare trip, which can run about $50. They say they could be done in 5 years if everything lines up.
2: We're open for business. We're just not for sale.
3: We're at City Hall. 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
0: The mayor is also praising the city's police officers for keeping the peace around the latest ICE enforcement efforts. A Southwest Side alderwoman says agents picked up six people, including a man who DHS claims tried to ram an ICE SUV on Monday. The mayor told reporters officers are abiding by the spirit of Chicago's welcoming city ordinance.
2: It certainly demonstrates CPD's commitment to ensuring that the people of Chicago are being served and protected constitutionally.
0: The mayor says his executive orders provide a framework for police to refer ICE agents for potential criminal charges. It's unclear, though, whether any charges could arise from this week's actions. A man was taken into custody in Kane County after allegedly barricading himself inside a home with a weapon yesterday. This was in the small village of Virgil near the intersection of IC Trail and Meredith. Authorities shut down the road, only saying they were responding to a fast-paced situation. The Kane County Sheriff's Office says the man was taken into custody without incident around 7:30 last night. Officials did not say what prompted the incident or whether any charges will be filed. No injuries were reported. Remember, you can listen to WBBM really easily. First thing in the morning, all you have to do is tell Alexa, Siri, or Google, play WBBM News Radio. That's play WBBM News Radio. 908, traffic and weather together on the 8th, sponsored by AdventNose.com. 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
4: We're seeing pretty jammed up traffic making your way through Gary today, the eastbound side of the Borman on the brakes from Klein Avenue over to I-65. That's where crews are dealing with a crash involving two silver SUVs. At least the paint matches here, but the left lane on the ramp from the eastbound Borman to southbound I-65 is blocked, so you need to use that right lane to get into the southbound side of 65. That's why you're seeing that heavy traffic through Gary on the eastbound trip. Westbound on the Borman slow from 65 to Broadway, and then some heavy traffic through Lansing from Torrance over towards the Bishop Ford. Pretty standard fare delay in that stretch. We have a midday bridge work closure in Sugar Grove today. Northbound Route 47 shut down approaching US 30. This midday bridge work is scheduled until 4 this afternoon. In the meantime, there are detours set up. Just get over to Dixon Road and use that to avoid the northbound 47 closure approaching US 30. From US 30, you can get back to northbound 47 and continue on your way. The Edens inbound, no delays to report. The outbound side, 25 minutes from Montrose out to Lake Cook, with the Kennedy on the inbound side heavy from Austin to the Hubbard Street Tunnel, 46 from O'Hare, 33 in from the junction in both the local and the express lanes. The outbound Kennedy, 20 to Montrose, 35 out to O'Hare. Eisenhower inbound, your heavy spots are from Mannheim to Wacker on I-W Wells. Looking at an hour from the Jane Addams Tollway to the Burn Interchange, 42 to get from Mannheim in, the outbound I-21 to Mannheim, 39 minutes out to I-90 on the Eisenhower today. The Stevenson inbound, 46 minutes from 355 to the lakefront, 36 in from the Tri-State. Outbound Stevenson, all good. The Dan Ryan inbound, 28 minutes, 95th.

0: downtown, but outbound's fine. 57 inbound, just a tap of the brakes from Halstead to the merge. The Bishop Ford inbound, still 20 minutes, 80-94 to the Dan Ryan. Outbound on the forward, slow spots in the Bobie and Woods exit to pass Sibley, making your way through a new lane configuration. And that work zone, lanes are now split from Dalton to 159th Streets. The left lane and right lane split out until December. 17 minutes from the Dan Ryan, 80-94. DuSable Lakeshore Drive northbound, heavy in spots from the Stevenson to Monroe. Southbound on the brakes, off and on Irving Park Road to Michigan Avenue. We'll check your tollways with our next report from the Metro Traffic Center at 918. 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
1: We have some more clouds in Chicagoland, but all of us should get at least a little sunshine today as we head to a high of 83 degrees. Late in the afternoon toward the evening, we may have a few thunderstorms moving through. Right now, 72 at O'Hare, 71 at Midway, 71 in Joliet. Downtown along the lakefront, 73 degrees, heading to that high of 83. We'll tell you more about the rest of the week and your weekend in your 5

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1: Their original condition. The contamination has been linked to the Federated Metals Corporation Superfund site, which officials say from 1937 to 1983 released lead and arsenic that contaminated hundreds of homes and other sites. Cleanup began in 2018, and the EPA is still searching for other potentially contaminated areas. Andy Day, News Radio, 105.9 WPBM.
2: A 22-year-old man is on pretrial release for a firearm charge. He was convicted of breaking another firearm law.
3: This month, Antonio Tucker was sentenced to 2 years in federal prison for illegally possessing a loaded handgun while on pretrial release in a state firearm case. The Department of Justice says in June 2025, Tucker was arguing with a relative in the relative's apartment in Chicago when Tucker picked up a loaded handgun. The relative fled and called police. Officers arrived and found the gun in the apartment room where Tucker was living. Roger Plummer, News Radio, 105.9 WBBM.
2: Three people were arrested at O'Hare with more than 1,000 pounds of cot. That's an illegal stimulant. Customs officers say they're seeing more people trying to smuggle it into the country. Steve Bansbach with Customs and Border Protection says the arrests at O'Hare last week follow three others at BWI and Dulles airports over the past 2 weeks.
4: I don't know if there's a reasoning of the uptick, but it is definitely something within, you know, the month of August. It's been crazy as far as what we've seen is the quantities of cot.
2: Cot is typically grown in East Africa and the Arabian Peninsula. It's chewed for its amphetamine-like effect. Users also boil dried cot leaves to create a stimulant tea. It can cause delusions and difficulty breathing. We have your AccuWeather 5-day forecast coming up next. Also, sports, a desert heartbreaker for the Cubs.
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2: 9:15 AccuWeather 5-day forecast sponsored by Four Seasons Heating, Air Conditioning, Plumbing, Sewer, and Electric. Here's meteorologist Joe Lundberg.
12: We'll see intervals of clouds and sunshine for the balance of our Wednesday. It'll be

0: warm and rather humid. There is a risk for a thunderstorm at some point later this afternoon or this evening, particularly south and southeast of the city. Could be some gusty winds and brief downpours where they occur. Our high gets to 84, then skies clear tonight. By morning, we're down in the mid-60s. Look for a beautiful day tomorrow with sunshine for the most part and lower humidity. Tomorrow's high about 81. Another nice one follows on Friday with an abundance of sunshine and a high near 80. The dry weather continues into the weekend. Some sunshine Saturday up to 82. Mid to upper 80s on Sunday with sun and clouds and a gusty breeze. Right now it's 73 at O'Hare and Midway, 71 in Hoffman Estate, 74 at the lakefront. Humidity at 70%. The wind west-southwest at 10. And the barometer is falling at 29.89 inches. We're headed up to 84. I'm AccuWeather meteorologist Joe Lundberg.
1: Check of the roads in about 90 seconds. Some slowdowns in Sugar Grove because of road work. We'll tell you all about that. It's 9:16. Sports. Here's Josh Litz.
2: Hi there. One out away from a win in Arizona. The Cubs' Jacob Webb goes the wrong way with a hanging slider to rookie Ryan Waldschmidt.
3: Set by the Cub right-hander. The 2-1. Fly ball deep left field. All the way back. It's a home run. Arizona wins it.
2: 5-4, Webb and Daniel Palencia blowing a 4-0 lead after Clay Holmes' 7 shutout innings. Ian Happ, 3-run homer, is 23rd in the loss. 2:40 today, the Cubs use Matthew Boyd in Arizona in the series wrap-up. 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The Mets beat the Brewers in 10 innings, 3-2. Francisco Lindor scores a winning run on a throwing error by Milwaukee third baseman David Hamilton. So the Cubs stay 5.5 back in Milwaukee with 29 to go. The number one NL wildcard leading Cubs are 3 games up on Philly, 5 up on San Diego. Grant Taylor slams the door on the Rangers' bases loaded 9th inning rally, saving a White Sox win over Texas 11-7. Tristan Peters 3-for-3 with a double and another homer, 4th in 4 games. Sean Burke throws for the Sox against the Rangers at 6:40 tonight here in town. They're slight favorites. The Sox lead the Central by 2.5 games over Cleveland. The Guardians are on a 6-game winning streak and back with the Angels on the road this afternoon. Darnell Wright's apparent right arm issue knocks him out of Bears practice. Today's camp workout is at 11 a.m. Then there's a flight to Nashville and joint work with the Titans on their practice field tomorrow at 11 a.m. The Big Ten and SEC have officially banned athletes with pro draft or playing experience from returning to college sports, but player agents are expected to push back in court. And the Fire lose 2-1 on a goal in the 83rd minute to CF Monterrey at Soccer's Leagues Cup. Best teams from MLS and Mexico competing, but the Fire get knocked out in the quarters. Josh Liss, News Radio 105.9 WBBM.
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4: Still a crash closure in Bridgeview this morning. Harlem remains shut down between 71st and 65th Streets. It's been closed all morning because of a serious injury early morning crash involving a UPS semi and a white van. That white van rolled over. We're hearing at least 6 people taken to hospitals after this crash. That's why we still have the closure and cleanup on Harlem shut down between 71st and 65th Streets. Archer to the west, Cicero Avenue to the east. Those are alternates to avoid that issue in Bridgeview. Both of those are USPS Ground Advantage reliable routes to avoid that big closure on Harlem. We also have a closure in Sugar Grove today. Northbound Route 47 closed approaching US 30. This is because of midday bridge work. The work is scheduled until 4 this afternoon. Plan accordingly and avoid the area by using Dixon Road over to the east. That's going to be your alternate to get around the Route 47 closure in Sugar Grove. The Edens inbound, no delays. Outbound 23 from Montrose to Lake Cook. The Kennedy M42 from O'Hare, 31 in from the junction. The local lanes, the express lanes a little bit slower than that. Stay in the locals. The outbound Kennedy, 30 out to O'Hare. Eisenhower inbound, 56 from the Jane Addams, 38 from Mannheim Inn. It's 21 minutes from downtown to Mannheim today. Stevenson inbound, 46 from 355, 36 in from the tri-state, but outbound is all clear. The Dan Ryan inbound, just 28 minutes, 95th to downtown, 57 in, just 17 from I-80. The Bishop Ford, a 20-minute drive, 80-94 to the Dan Ryan merge. Outbound on the Ford, slowing spots from Bobie and Woods to pass Sibley in that new work zone lane configuration, 17 minutes from the Dan Ryan, 80-94. New Sabo Lakeshore Drive northbound, heavy spots still off the Stevenson to Monroe. Southbound slowing from Irving Park to Michigan Avenue. The Tri-State Tollway northbound slow from Ogden to the Ike, then again from North Avenue to Balmoral, and you're slow from Dempster to past Gulf Road. Southbound on the Tri-State slow from Roosevelt Road to Cermak. The Jane Addams Tollway eastbound slow past Elmhurst Road over to Lee Street. Got a report of a stalled cargo van sitting in the left center lane there. The Reagan Tollway eastbound heavy from Route 83 to the northbound Tri-State Ram. 355 northbound slow spots 63rd to Ogden and Roosevelt to Lake Street. Route 53 both directions heavy approaching Kirchhoff in the work zone in Rolling Meadows. I-80 no east or westbound. westbound delays. 80-94 eastbound, still heavy from Klein over to I-65 with that lane shift. Westbound side of the Borman, a little bit slow off I-65 to Broadway. 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
1: Sunny skies, though there are some clouds, and we'll get more clouds as the day rolls along. Late in the afternoon toward the evening, a chance for a few pop-up thunderstorms. High today of 83 degrees. We're at 72 at O'Hare, 71 right now at Midway. Kenosha at 70. Downtown along the lakefront, 73 degrees as we head to a high of 83 degrees. On the markets, the Dow is down 70, the NASDAQ down 48, and the S&P is flat at 920. Our top story this hour, Meta has settled a case brought by dozens of states over claims that its platforms are harmful to children. The social media giant has agreed to pay up to $17 billion and make changes to Facebook and Instagram. We'll have much more on this story in an ABC News special report at 9:30. It's 9:21.
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1: 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Here's Gina Cervetti.
6: Cisco right now stocks are slipping as investors wait on NVIDIA earnings later today. The Dow is down 77 at 53,499. The S&P is lower by just a point at 7676. And the NASDAQ is down 62 at 26,088. NVIDIA shares at the moment are lower by just over 1% ahead of its earnings report after the market closes. Meta Platforms has agreed to pay up to $16.7 billion to settle a landmark social media case with multiple U.S. states. The deal requires the company to put new safeguards on its platforms, such as Facebook and Instagram, and comes in the second week of a federal jury trial in California. U.S. consumer spending stalled in July. A separate report today shows the economy growing at an annualized rate of 1.5% in the second quarter. Meanwhile, the Fed's preferred inflation gauge shows an increase of 0.2% month over month and 3.7% year over year. Numbers were a little higher than what economists were expecting, but stripping out volatile food and energy costs, they were in line with expectations among the economists that we surveyed. With business at 23 and 53 and in the noon business hour, live from Bloomberg, Gina Cervetti, News Radio 105.9 WBBM.
1: Traffic and weather together on the 8th coming up next. Some road work creating backups in the western suburbs.
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1: 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Here's Bo Durant.
4: Midday bridge work shutting down northbound Route 47 in Sugar Grove. It's closed approaching US 30. This bridge work scheduled until 4, so avoid Route 47 heading northbound by using Dixon Road instead. Southbound 47 traffic can get through. We have an issue on the Jane Addams Tollway eastbound, where you're slow from Elmhurst Road over to past Lee Street. Sounds like a stalled cargo van still sitting in the left center lane. Tollway help crews with it trying to get it out of the way, but that's why you're seeing that delay. Eastbound on the Jane Addams as you pass O'Hare Field into Rosemont. Eden's inbound, delays outbound 23 from Montrose out to Lake Cook. The Kennedy inbound at 42 minutes from O'Hare. It's 31-minute travel time coming in from the Edens and the local lanes. The express lane's about 3 minutes slower. Stay in the locals. The outbound Kennedy, 30 out to O'Hare. Eisner inbound, 56 minutes from the Jane Addams Tollway to the Burn Interchange. 38 from Mannheim and just 18 out to Mannheim on the Ike. The Stevenson inbound, 42 minutes still from 355 to DuSable Lakeshore Drive, 33 and from the Tri-State, but outbound is all good. The Dan Ryan inbound, a 25-minute commute, 95th to downtown, and both the local and the express lanes. The outbound Dan Ryan's fine. 57, no delays. The Bishop Port inbound, just 15 minutes, 8094 to the Ryan outbound. 16 from the Dan Ryan out to the Borman. From the Metro Traffic Center, next to Port 938, News Radio 105.9 WBBM.
1: We have a mix of sun and clouds in Chicagoland all day long. Late in the day, a chance for some pop-up thunderstorms in the area. High today of 83 degrees. Right now we have 72 at O'Hare, 73 downtown.
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1: 9:30 Wednesday morning. Good to have you here. I'm Cisco Cotto. These are the top stories on News Radio WBBM. Meta has agreed to a massive settlement over allegations their social media platforms are addicting to children. More ahead in an ABC News special report. The LaPorte County Sheriff is giving a promising update on an injured deputy as NIPSCO wraps up restoration efforts in Northwest Indiana.

0: And we're learning the utility wants a rate hike. Nearly 400 tourists, including some Americans, are missing as flash flooding tears through Nepal. WBBM Business, the Dow down 126, NASDAQ down 96, S&P down 8 points. Sunshine heading to a high of 83 degrees, 9:30.
1: This is a special report from ABC News. I'm Wayne Cabot. This morning, Meta agreed to major changes for under 18 users of Facebook and Instagram to make it less addictive and to make a state's lawsuit go away. The biggest changes? Here's ABC's Elizabeth Schulze.
2: A default daily time limit of 2 hours for users under the age of 18. A ban on displaying numbers of likes or reactions to users under age 18. A ban on cosmetic procedure image filters. The option for some users under 18 to have a non-personalized feed. That is significant because that gets at algorithmic changes with these platforms.
1: Also a better mechanism for teens to report harmful content. Meta has to respond to 90% of them within 6 hours. Money is involved. Meta would pay states $12 billion, growing up to $18 billion if competitors TikTok and YouTube make similar changes, and they have incentive. They, too, face legal challenges. This is ABC News.
0: It's 9:31. There's encouraging word involving a LaPorte County Sheriff's deputy who was shot and critically wounded in Michigan City 3 months ago.
3: The latest update concerning the recovery of Deputy John Samuelson says there have been what the sheriff's office calls huge milestones. No more neck brace, subtle sensation in his thighs and back, and the ability to move a big toe on command. That's described as truly remarkable. A bullet that lodged in Samuelson's neck in late May caused paralysis from the chest down. The latest update says he's also able to sit upright more freely and do modified push-ups. He's doing inpatient rehab. The update includes a photo of Samuelson from behind in a mobility chair, his service dog Mabel, a chocolate lab, by his side. Mike Krauser, News Radio 105.9 WBBM.
0: Chicago Public Schools has rehired more than 300 full-time workers who'd been laid off earlier this summer. The Tribune reports around half will be returning to their former jobs at the request of administrators at their respective schools. CPS notes its teacher vacancy rate has fallen to 1.6% for the current academic year, better than the 2.2% reported earlier this month. The vacancy rate in the prior school year was 2.5%. In the wake of severe storms that pounded northwest Indiana earlier this month, the region's electric utility wants a rate hike.
4: NIPSCO filed for the increases with the Indiana Utility Regulatory Commission on the day of the first storm, then again on August 14th and 20th, according to the Post Tribune. The Regulatory Commission's documents show the three rate increases will add up to $7.33 per month per customer. The increases are trackers, which allow NIPSCO to adjust rates to recover cost or issue credits to customers if NIPSCO underspends. Roger Plummer, News Radio, 105.9 WBBM.
0: At least 22 people are dead, more than 375 others listed as missing after flash floods swept through valleys in the northern border areas of Nepal. Three U.S. nationals are among at least 341 foreigners unaccounted for, according to the country's tourism board. The swelling water has decimated villages, damaging houses, roads, bridges, and power plants. Nepal's president is calling on the government, political parties, agencies, and the public to intensify rescue and relief efforts. Minnesota wants the state of Texas to cooperate with an investigation into the actions of a federal immigration agent.
5: If a judge does not intervene, an ICE agent charged with the shooting of a man in Minnesota could be released from a South Texas jail. Minnesota wants agent Christian Castro extradited after he allegedly fired his gun through a house door, striking a man in the leg and then lying to justify the shooting. Under Texas law, Castro must be released from detention after 90 days, which is Thursday. Minnesota as governor files suit asking a judge to force Texas to return Castro. The federal judge in Brownsville, Texas, says he'll decide Wednesday on whether Castro should continue to be held. I'm Donna Water.
0: Country music icon, American original, Dolly Parton has died in Nashville. ABC's Sophie Flay.
6: She was asked way back in 1982 what she would want her tombstone to say.
7: I want the tombstone to say, she should be lying here. I don't know where she went.
6: Dolly chose the song for her funeral, an old gospel hymn, her father's favorite.
7: Yeah, please.

0: Dolly Parton died in Nashville at the age of 80. At the editor's desk this morning, Brett Gogol, writer Joe Bartosz, assistant producer Eric Berlin, traffic producer Brian Peck, and managing editor Zach Weber. Traffic and weather together on the 8s next.
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0: 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In Carpentersville, the BP on Lake Marion selling gas for $4.09. In Lakemoor, the Woodman's on Belvedere selling gas for $3.99 a gallon. Traffic and weather together on the 8s just ahead. First, what's coming up midday and on the noon business hour? Here's Rob Hart.
6: Well, good morning. It's Watchdog Wednesday with the Better Government Association. That's coming up at 10:20. And then in the noon business hour, a look at the latest reading on inflation. We'll go in-depth on the Meta settlement of the social media addiction trial. It's Personal Finance Wednesday, how you can conduct a financial fire drill. And we'll talk about the finer points of couples managing money together. All that and more coming up midday right here on WBBM.
0: Thanks, Rob. 938. Traffic and weather together on the 8s. Here's Bo Durant.
7: New configuration in the ongoing work zone on the outbound side of the Bishop Ford. Overnight, IDOT crews switched things around. We are now in a lane split from Dalton to 159th Street. The left lane and the right lane are split out. That left lane's express through the work zone. The right lane where you need to be if you need to make any of the exits. As we adjust to the new lane configuration, we're seeing slow traffic on the outbound side of the Ford from the Steel Bridge to past Sibley today. 16 minutes from the Dan Ryan 8094. The inbound side of the Bishop Ford a little bit slow from 103rd to the Dan Ryan. Over on I-57, no delays at the moment. The Dan Ryan inbound just 25 minutes now from 95th into downtown. Outbound's all clear. Eden's inbound, no delays to report. The outbound Eden's 19 minutes from Montrose to Lake Cook. The Kennedy inbound, still 41-minute commute from O'Hare to downtown. It's a half hour in from the junction today in the local lanes. The express lanes do save you a couple minutes. The outbound Kennedy 12 out to Montrose, 25 out to O'Hare. Eisenhower inbound, heavy 9th Avenue all the way to WAC, right out to B. Wells. That's 56 minutes from the Jane Addams Tollway to the Burn Interchange, 38 from Mannheim in. The outbound Ike slow spots, central to 25th Avenue. It's 18 to Mannheim, 36 out to 90 with the Stevenson inbound still checking in at 42 minutes from 355 to DuSable Lakeshore Drive, 33 in from the Tri-State. Outbound's all clear on the Stevenson. DuSable Lakeshore Drive northbound once you get onto it. Still some lingering delays off the Stevenson through Grant Park. Southbound remains heavy off and on from Belmont to North Avenue. The Tri-State Tollway northbound slow from Ogden to the Eisenhower and from the Grand Avenue curve to Balmoral. Southbound on the Tri-State got some slowing from Roosevelt Road down to Cermak Road. The Jane Addams Tollway eastbound a little bit slow as you pass Lee Street. Had an earlier issue with a stalled cargo van. Sounds like it's out of the lanes over on the shoulder now. The Reagan Tollway eastbound heavy past Route 83 over to the northbound Tri-State ramp. 355 all good now in the west suburbs. Route 53 northbound slowing from the Jane Addams Tollway to Kirchhoff. Southbound slow go Euclid to Algonquin Road. No delays in I-80 at the moment. 8094 westbound's all good, but the eastbound side of the Borman slowing from Indianapolis Boulevard off and on over to I-65 with that lane shift in Gary. I-65 itself and the Indiana Toll Road are delay-free for now. Next traffic at 948, News Radio 105.9.
8: WBBM AccuWeather. The rest of today will be warm and rather humid with clouds and sun. There can be a thunderstorm in spots later this afternoon or this evening. Can be heavy and gusty, but primarily south and southeast of the city.

0: The high today about 84. Clears out tonight, the low 65. Look for a beautiful day tomorrow with sunshine and a few clouds and a high of 81. And another nice one follows on Friday with sunshine and a high up near 80. 70 right now in Kenosha. It's 73 at Midway, 74 at the lakefront, and 73 at O'Hare. We're headed up to a high of 84. I'm AccuWeather meteorologist Joe Lundberg.
1: On the markets, the Dow down 82, NASDAQ down 69, and the S&P down 4 points at 940. A national nonprofit is among the many organizations on the ground in Northwest Indiana, helping residents impacted by this month's severe storms.
2: We have just been blown away by the leadership and resilience of the community here in Gary, and it's been such an honor to work with them.
3: May Bippard-Butler is manager of community outreach for World Central Kitchen.
2: To date, we've served about 15,000 meals across over 30 recipient sites in Gary, as well as some of the surrounding communities like Lake Ridge, Portage, Hobart, Lake Station.
3: She says spirits remain high despite some pretty tough times.
2: We've been hearing of folks who, when the power went out, didn't have cash and were unable to use credit to purchase goods. We know that people have been unable to cook, that access to water has been a major problem, that folks have been unable to work.
3: Bippard-Butler says volunteers and community members have been doing more than ensuring folks are fed.
2: That's going to nourish them, but also provide comfort and hope and an experience of dignity that we want for everybody impacted.
3: Andy Day, News Radio, 105.9 WBBM.
1: The White House is issuing threats as it continues the court battle over the name on the Kennedy Center for the Performing Arts.
4: The Trump administration threatening that it could tear down the iconic Kennedy Center unless a judge greenlights the president's planned renovations and lets him put his name on the building. Lawyers for the Justice Department calling this iconic venue, in their words, quote, dangerously dilapidated and decrepit, and arguing that without Trump stepping in, the venue may need to be demolished and replaced with something like an outdoor amphitheater.
1: That's ABC's Jay O'Brien reporting. Louisiana may become the launch pad for thousands of rockets starting 2029.
5: SpaceX plans to repurpose a disused Exxon facility in Vermilion Parish as a $100 billion launch site. Three wildlife groups have filed papers opposing the project, saying it endangers habitat and hurricane protection. SpaceX Chief Operating Officer Gwynne Shotwell acknowledged those concerns, but insists
6: the birds might fly away during a launch, but I guarantee they come back.
5: Governor Jeff Landry compares the SpaceX project to the Louisiana Purchase that opened up the American West in 1803. Jim Ryan, ABC News.
1: We have top trending stories and sports next. The Sox unload on a two-time Cy Young Award winner.
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1: Social media giant Meta has reached a settlement with dozens of U.S. states over claims its platforms are harmful to children. The deal includes a payment of up to $17 billion. Meta's also agreed to make changes to Facebook and Instagram designed to make them less addicting to children and teens. A historic estate in the U.K. could be taken away from its owners if certain repair work and surveys are not done. Mentmore Towers was used as Wayne Manor in Batman Begins. Officials say the grounds have to be surveyed for bats. The estate was also featured in other films such as Johnny English and The Mummy Returns. Police in Poland have arrested a man they say used enormous food orders to harass people. One of those orders was for 300 pizzas from a single restaurant worth around $10,000. The food wasn't paid for ahead of time, leaving delivery drivers looking for payment from the recipient. Police have not yet figured out a motive for the alleged crime. Traffic and weather together on the 8s. Just ahead, slowdowns on the Bishop Ford because of road work. 9:46, sports sponsored by Menards. Here's Josh List.
14: Hi there, Will Venables. White Sox take a 2-time Cy Young Award winner to the woodshed. Slapping Rangers Jacob DeGrom for 6 first-inning runs.
15: That's surprising, you know, and I think the way that we did it is probably how that happens. You know, DeGrom's not giving up a ton of damage, and he's just such a good pitcher that I'd be able to string so many things together there early. It was really special.
14: They'd score 8 off DeGrom, matching his career high, pulling away for an 11-8 victory. Tristan Peters, 3-for-3 with a 2-run double and his 4th homer in 4 games. There's Grant Taylor's 8th save with the bases loaded. The Rangers put the tying run at the plate, gets a game-ending fielder's choice grounder. The White Sox host Texas at 6:40. The Cubs have lost 4 out of 6. And last night on the final swing by Arizona's Ryan Waldschmidt, a 2-run homer off Jacob Webb, 5-4. The Cubs are 14-9 in August, but still 5.5 back of the Brewers in the division race with 29 to play. They're in Arizona at 2:40 today with Matthew Boyd on the mound. The Big Ten and SEC say no, officially banning athletes with pro experience or draft experience from returning to college sports in their conferences. Joint practice with the Titans is tomorrow. The Bears do have a workout at home at Hallis Hall in Lake Forest before flying to Nashville today. The preseason finale is Saturday at 5 with the Titans. The Sky trim a 20-point deficit to 3 with 2:20 left, but lose by 6 in Connecticut, 87-81. Josh Liss, News Radio 105.9 WBBM.
1: 9:48, traffic and weather together on the 8s. Here's Bo Duran.
16: New challenge on the outbound side of the Kennedy. Traffic packed from Montrose out to Central. This is where we have state police troopers with a stalled vehicle. It's planted in a lane here, and that's why you're looking at 25 minutes to get from the Burn Interchange all the way out to O'Hare. Thanks to our tipsters on the WBBM Mercedes-Benz of Hoffman Estates traffic tip line at 855-780-ROAD for the heads up on that new issue on the outbound side of the Kennedy. The inbound Kennedy 41 from O'Hare. It's a half hour in from the junction in the local lanes. The express lane save you a couple minutes off that. Eden's inbound, no delays. Outbound, just a tap of the brakes around 2E on the Eisenhower on the inbound side. 50 minutes from the Jane Addams 32 to get from Mannheim in. The outbound Ike at 20 to Mannheim 38 out to the Jane Addams tollway. The Stevenson inbound 41 minutes from 355, 33 in from the tri-state. The Stevenson outbound seeing some slowing from Lamont Road out towards 355. Looks like some midday road work starting up as you make your way into Will County. On the Dan Ryan inbound, 23 minutes from 95th to the Burn Interchange, but no outbound delays to report on the Ryan at the moment. I-57 is all good on the in and outbound trips. The Bishop Ford heading inbound also delay free. The outbound Ford just a tap of the brakes as you make your way past the Steel Bridge in that new lane configuration in the work zone. DuSable Lakeshore Drive northbound, lingering delays from 18th through Grant Park, but southbound on the drive, you're A-OK. The Tri-State Tollway northbound, just some slow go from Ogden to the Eisenhower and from the Grand Avenue curve to Balmoral. The southbound side of the Tri-State Tollway slowing from Roosevelt Road down to Cermak. The Jane Addams Tollway all clear. The Reagan Tollway eastbound heavy pass Route 83 over that northbound Tri-State ramp. 355, nothing too bad at the moment. Route 53 looking good both directions now, north and southbound. I-80 through Joliet also OK for now. 94, no westbound delays, but the eastbound side of the Borman, a slow spot here and there from Kennedy Avenue over towards I-65. Lane shift in place in Gary causing that delay, that is that lane shift in place through the end of the year. Still a closure in Bridgeview. Harlem shut down both directions between 71st and 65th Streets with an ongoing serious injury crash investigation. Avoid the mess in Harlem by using Archer or Cicero Avenue instead. From the Metro Traffic Center, next report at 9:58, News Radio 105.9 WBBM.
1: We have some sunshine in Chicagoland. There are more clouds, though, as we head to a high of 83 degrees right now. 72 O'Hare, 73 downtown. Wall Street, the Dow down 119 points. The NASDAQ down 63, and the S&P down 3 points at 9:50.
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1: A flight from Chicago to Switzerland was forced to land while halfway across the Atlantic after a strange smell filled the cabin.
17: The plane landed safely on Terceira Island in the Azores at 6:30 a.m. local time after five passengers and a crew member experienced eye irritation, nausea, or headaches. They all underwent precautionary medical examinations once on the ground, but no other injuries were reported. Swiss International Airlines says the pungent odor in the economy class cabin could not initially be identified, but add, quote, our experts will thoroughly inspect the aircraft. Haley Hansen, News Radio 105.9 WBBM.
1: A savory fruit is at the center of a messy battle.
18: Thousands have descended on a small Spanish town for the annual La Tomatina food fight, pelting each other with up to 165 tons of overripe tomatoes. The messy melee takes place over an hour in Buñol, where buildings are covered with tarps. Held on the last Wednesday of August, La Tomatina began in 1945 and became an international attraction by the 1980s. More than 20,000 people are expected to join this year, with 40,000 coming from outside Spain. Non-local attendees pay for tickets, and the first rule is to squash tomatoes before throwing them. I'm Charles de Ledesma.
1: Farm Aid happens in Virginia 1 month from today. Fans who can't make it to the show will be able to enjoy it from the comfort of their own homes. The annual concert will be broadcast on CNN. It's set for September 26th in Virginia Beach. The group's board members, John Mellencamp, Neil Young, Willie Nelson, Dave Matthews, Margot Price, and Nathaniel Ratliff, among those set to perform this year. The benefit will also stream live on the organization's website. The very first Farm Aid, September 22nd, 1985, in downstate Champaign. An update on the escalating trade war with Canada. The current U.S. tariffs in place include new 50% duties on some Canadian imports. There's a new analysis that says it could cost Americans around $1,100 a year. That's from the Yale Budget Lab. ABC's Karen Travers.
19: Canada is going to put in place tariffs effective September 8th, and they're not messing around. I mean, they were really strong in their response, saying Canada must respond. Their finance minister said, we stood up for our workers. We stood up for our businesses. We stood up for Canada. I mean, they were making it very clear that they were not going to let the tariffs that the president put in place over the weekend go unanswered.
1: The Yale study does not include the estimated costs of the new tariffs. 9:53 Business News. Bloomberg, here's Gina Cervetti.
20: Cisco stocks are slipping as investors wait on NVIDIA earnings being released later today. The Dow is down 120 at 53,454. The S&P 500 lower by just a point at 76.76. The NASDAQ down 47 at 26,104. NVIDIA shares at the moment are down about 0.9% ahead of the company's earnings later today. Meta Platforms shares are up about 2.75% following word that it has agreed to pay up to $16.7 billion to settle a landmark teen social media case with multiple states. Abercrombie & Fitch's latest results indicate the preppy retailer is picking up momentum. Revenue topped estimates in the latest quarter, and Abercrombie raised its annual earnings guidance. In recent years, the company has been one of the apparel industry's success stories as it focuses on becoming a premium lifestyle brand. Abercrombie shares at the moment are up almost 35%. And coal shares have turned things around. They're edging higher, even though the CEO says customers are facing persistent financial pressures. Earnings beat estimates in the latest quarter. Net sales missed. With business at 23 and 53 and in the noon business hour, live from Bloomberg, Gina Cervetti, News Radio 105.9 WBBM.
1: Traffic and weather together on the 8th. Coming up next, a stalled vehicle slowing things down on the Kennedy.
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16: Update in Bridgeview. After being closed all morning, Harlem is back open at 71st Street. Still some slowing approaching the intersection, but an earlier crash investigation involving a semi and a rolled over white van has now cleared up, and traffic can get through on Harlem once again in Bridgeview. On the expressways, no lane blockage problems at the moment. Earlier stall on the outbound Kennedy at Central has been moved over to the right shoulder. You're still looking at 25 minutes out to O'Hare. The inbound Kennedy, 42 from the airport, 27 in from the Edens. The inbound side of the Edens, okay. The outbound side, just slow from Toohey to Dempster. The Eisenhower inbound, 46 from the Jane Addams, 28 from Mannheim in. Outbound, just slow from Central to Des Plaines. Stevenson inbound, 41 from 355, 33 in from the Tri-State. The Dan Ryan inbound, 22 minutes, 95th to downtown. Outbound's all good. Next traffic at 10:08, News Radio 105.9 WBBM.
1: We have sunshine in Chicagoland. There are some clouds lingering, but we should all have some sun early on. Late in the day, a chance for some spotty rain showers and thunderstorms as we head to a high of 83. Right now, 72 degrees.
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1: Coming up in the next half hour on News Radio WBBM, an hours-long manhunt in Indiana is over after a suspect escaped from ICE custody. Mayor Johnson is signing a new executive order aimed at making sure contractors are treating employees fairly. A deal to settle the lawsuit brought by states against Meta over the addictiveness of social media. We'll see new limits for kids on Facebook and Instagram. ABC News will have the latest. On the markets, the Dow down 115, the NASDAQ down 49 points at 10 o'clock.
2: From ABC News, I'm Wayne Cabot. Breaking news of a settlement by Meta to turn off Facebook and Instagram access to kids under 18 after 2 hours a day. 1 hour if competitors go along, meaning you might be seeing more of your kids' faces, not buried in their screens. ABC's Elizabeth Schulze says the impact of the settlement with the states could be far-reaching.
3: This is not just Instagram and Facebook. We have also seen similar cases against TikTok, Snapchat, YouTube, and the acknowledgement that these lawsuits have been targeting the design of these apps. It's not about the content that's on there. This has really been a different legal approach that we've seen states and also individuals to take on these companies, going after specifically those design features, and now this acknowledgement from the companies that those features might change.
2: Other agreements, no displays of likes or reactions to kids under 18, no cosmetic filters that change faces and bodies, no notifications after 10 p.m. school days. And Florida is not part of this. The attorney general there saying it's a weak payoff attempt by Meta. 25 states are suing the U.S. Postal Service, challenging its new rule that would let it regulate mail-in voting. A flood caused by reasons still not clear has hundreds missing in a tourist area of Nepal. ABC's Lama Hassan.
4: We spoke to a Nepalese tour company that confirmed three Americans are missing right now after a massive flash flood triggered a mudslide sweeping through parts of Nepal. The flood was so powerful, so destructive, it washed away everything in its path, villages and damaging roads. The flood hitting early on Wednesday morning just north of Nepal's capital, Kathmandu.
2: The early death toll, 70. The Commerce Department reports prices rose in July 3.7% from the year before. Despite that report, President Trump saying on Glenn Beck, prices are coming down, once again blasting affordability as a hoax devised by Democrats. 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
21: It's 10:03 on Wednesday morning, August 26th. Good morning. Thanks for joining us. I'm Rob Hart. 75 degrees right now in Chicago, under mostly sunny skies, rather breezy too. West wind 15 miles an hour, gusting to 24. High today of 84. Clouds and sunshine during the day, but we could see some strong thunderstorms this evening. The details in the 5-day forecast coming up at 10:15. Also have road work on the Bishop Ford. About that in traffic coming up in 5 minutes. Our top local story on News Radio WBBM. An hours-long manhunt happened yesterday in northwest Indiana after a person in ICE custody escaped. You heard it during traffic reports here on WBBM. Mike Krauser picks up the story.
12: It happened along I-94 at the exit for Burns Harbor and Porter, exit 22. According to Indiana State Police, an ICE officer was transporting the man to a holding facility. He slipped out of restraints and jumped out of the moving vehicle and into an area of brush and marsh. He was described as Hispanic, wearing dark pants, a black Scarface t-shirt, and shackles. He eluded police for about 5 hours. State police say he was found hiding in a marsh, cold and wet, and he was transferred back to ICE custody. Mike Krauser, News Radio 105.9 WBBM.
21: Chicago Mayor Brandon Johnson is signing a new executive order aimed at making sure city contractors are treating their workers and others fairly. WBBM political editor Jeff Buckles has a preview from the Westtown neighborhood.
0: We're outside the offices of Arise Chicago, where the mayor is set to sign that executive order this hour. An advance copy provided to WBBM News Radio references what the mayor calls an unprecedented level of corporate corruption, and the militarization of civil immigration enforcement. Specifically, the order requires most city contractors to certify that they have not been cited for workplace discrimination, wage theft, or what the order calls a public integrity violation. It also spells out any citations for excessive force or unconstitutional policing. We'll be hearing from the mayor soon. For now, we're in Westtown. Jeff Buckles, News Radio 105.9. WBBM.
21: Mayor Johnson says this week's proposal for a high-speed train taking passengers between the Loop and O'Hare in 15 minutes sends a strong signal about the strength of the city's business environment. The mayor told reporters at City Hall yesterday he still has questions about the O'Hare Flyer project, but that he welcomes the innovation.
11: To move people from downtown to O'Hare and vice versa in a faster way, I'm encouraged by, at the very least, that this is also a proposal that is speaking to environmental justice as well.
21: The people behind the O'Hare Flyer say their electric trains could be running in 5 years on underused tracks between the old post office and the airport. A drive-by shooting last night in Chicago's near west side left 3 men wounded.
13: They were all shot in the leg. Police say 3 men, ages 47, 37, and 39, were standing outside near Jackson and Hoyne when someone in a car drove past and fired at them. It was about 10:15 last night, and police say the victims were in good or fair condition when they went to the hospital. We don't have any details at this point about the shooter, the car, or their motivation. Shootings in the 12th District are down 8% compared to this time last year. Nancy Hardy, News Radio 105.9 WBBM.
21: The discovery of what's believed to be mold has interrupted classes at John H. Kinsey Elementary School.
14: Parents of 600 students were sent notices by school leaders last week about suspected mold in some classrooms at John H. Kinsey Elementary School on the southwest side. Since then, students have been learning and doing classwork outside in unconventional spots inside the adjacent Kennedy High School. Kinsey's principal confirmed Monday that the school has received results of environmental testing but are not releasing them yet. Classes will be held at Kennedy for the rest of the week. Carolina Garibe, News Radio 105.9 WBBM.
21: Two people were hospitalized after what's believed to be a domestic incident took place outside of the Lake County, Indiana Government Center Monday afternoon. 32-year-old Adriana Cisneros Velasquez of Crown Point is accused of hitting a motorcyclist with her car and then chasing him with a knife. She's now facing attempted murder charges. Witnesses say it happened after an argument while leaving a courtroom. Both her and the victim were hospitalized for evaluation. No word on their conditions. One person was taken into police custody last night after a standoff in Kane County. The sheriff's office says the intersection of Icy Trail and Meredith Roads in Virgil were shut down around 6:45. The suspect was taken into custody about 45 minutes later. The sheriff's office has not yet announced charges or what prompted the situation. 10:08, traffic and weather together on the 8s. Good morning, Brian Peck.
15: Well, good morning, Rob, and we're going to start out with a new crash inbound on the Dan Ryan, pretty solid from 47th to the Stevenson, and pretty much in the express lanes as well, because it's right there where they come together at the Stevenson. You're looking at 30 minutes from the merge into downtown, and really you're not going to save any time in those express lanes. They're really solid too. 12 minutes going back out. On the Edens, looking pretty good. 15 minutes in, you're 17 minutes going out. A little slow, 2E to Dempster. That's about it. On the Kennedy, got some heavy spots. Cumberland to Lawrence and Montrose to the Hubbard Street Tunnel. A little bit heavy as you go by the Wintrust mural near North Avenue as well. 42 minutes coming in from O'Hare, 27 minutes in from the Edens Junction outbound. Pretty heavy Montrose to Central. Had an earlier stall. It's cleared, but it's still a little heavy. 25 minutes out to O'Hare. I-190 eastbound, westbound looking pretty good. On the Eisenhower, you got some heavy spots. 25th to Racine. 46 minutes coming in from the Jane Addams. 28 in from Mannheim. Just 16 out to Mannheim. 34 out to I-90. The Stevenson, Harlem to Kedzie, heavy there. 41 coming in from I-355. 33 in from the Tri-State. Clear sailing outbound. I-57 looks good. The Bishop Ford, 13 minutes in. 15 out through the new lane configuration work zone just past Sibley. Little heavy there. DuSable Lakeshore Drive, the Tri-State, the tollways all look good. Route 53 moving fine. And Northwest Indiana, you're in pretty good shape too. Next traffic coming up at 10:18 from the Metro Traffic Center. 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
8: AccuWeather forecast for today. Intervals of clouds and sunshine, warm and more humid with a stray morning shower, followed by afternoon and evening thunderstorms.

0: storms that can be heavy and gusty in spots, a high of 84. Then later tonight, becoming mainly clear, a low of 65. Tomorrow, sunny to partly cloudy, a bit less humid, and a high of 81. Right now, we have 75 at O'Hare, 75 at the lakefront, 76 in Naperville, 77 in Romeoville. Markets are mixed. The Dow is down 88 points, NASDAQ down 35, the S&P 500 up 4. It's 1010.
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1: Federal government is stepping in to help eliminate lead contamination at more than 100 homes in northwest Indiana.
2: The U.S. Environmental Protection Agency says crews will soon begin removing lead-contaminated soil from 160 homes in Whiting and Hammond, both areas within the Federated Metals Superfund site. Federal officials say the former smelting, refining, recovery, and recycling facility contributed to lead and arsenic contaminated soil in the area for nearly 50 years. Work to excavate, backfill, and restore affected areas began in 2018, and officials say they continue efforts to identify other impacted sites across northwestern Indiana. Andy Dane, News Radio, 105.9 WBBM.
1: Illinois will soon get $1 billion that Governor Pritzker says was being withheld by the Trump administration. That money will be used to boost internet connectivity in locations across the state.
3: The Broadband Equity, Access, and Deployment Funds aim to connect approximately 350,000 residents to high-speed internet through homes, businesses, and community institutions across Illinois by 2031. The state applied for the funds last September and waited almost a year for the critical funding. Governor Pritzker says, quote, communities all across Illinois will finally be able to access the high-quality internet they need to thrive in the digital age. Haley Hansen, News Radio 105.9 WBBM.
1: A man from Chicago is going to federal prison for possessing a gun while on pretrial release.
4: In June 2025, the Department of Justice says Antonio Tucker was in a relative's Chicago apartment when, during an argument with the relative, Tucker picked up a loaded handgun. The relative fled and called Chicago police, who arrived to the apartment and found the loaded handgun in the room where Tucker was staying. At the time, Tucker was on pretrial release for a firearm case pending in state court. This month, Tucker was sentenced to 2 years in federal prison. Roger Plummer, News Radio, 105.9 WBBM.
1: Some strong thunderstorms on the way for tonight. Potentially the details in the five-day forecast from AccuWeather next. It's 10:14.
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1: 10:15, the five-day forecast from AccuWeather, sponsored by Four Seasons Heating, Air Conditioning, Plumbing, Sewer, and Electric. And here's meteorologist Joe Lundberg.
11: WBBM AccuWeather for the rest of today. Times of sun and clouds, rather breezy, warm, and humid. There can be a thunderstorm in spots later this afternoon and this evening, mainly south of Chicago. Any thunderstorm can be heavy and gusty, the high 84, then becoming clear later tonight, though 65. Tomorrow, mostly sunny and pleasant, a bit less humid, the high 81. Plenty of sunshine Friday, high 80. Saturday, partial sunshine, high 82. Sunday, times of

0: Sun and clouds becoming breezy, very warm and more humid with a high well into the 80s. I'm AccuWeather meteorologist Joe Lundberg.
1: Right now in Chicago, we have 75 at O'Hare, 75 at the lakefront. Naperville, 76 degrees. Glenview, cloudy sky, 72. WBBM News Time, 1016. It's time for sports. Josh Liss is here. Some history for the Cubs in the desert.
2: Yeah, a team record. 30 unanswered runs over their last three games. They break the mark of the 29 that the 1969 team accomplished, a season that went downhill late, sort of like last night's game in Arizona. Just don't blame starter Clay Holmes, who pitches 7 shutout innings.
3: I mean, he was outstanding. He was in complete control. It was a great start.
2: Craig Counsell's side up 4-0 with 2 outs in the bottom of the 8th when the ceiling falls. A rusty Daniel Palencia hits a batter in the head and gives up 3 runs.
3: So now we're at 14 innings this year. So that's just not a lot of innings. So we've got to get him innings for sure. Yeah.
2: Bottom 9, 1 out away from victory. Jacob Webb sends a slider to a rookie pinch hitter with only 2 career homers.
4: Ryan Waldschmidt, way back to left field, and the Cubs' comeback is complete.
2: Yeah, for the Diamondbacks, 5-4 over the Cubs on the Waldschmidt homer. The Cubs have lost 4 of 6 and play at 2:40 this afternoon in Arizona with Matthew Boyd on the mound. Tristan Peters goes 3-for-3 with a 2-run double and a solo homer. That's 4 long balls in 4 games for Peters, who also walked twice and is the tip of the spear in a White Sox win over Texas 11-7. They're 3-3 on the 7-game homestand. A wrap-up with the Rangers 6:40. Sean Burke on the mound tonight. Darnell Wright, an apparent right arm issue. The Bears will continue training camp practice at 11 with their right tackle, having suffered the torn elbow ligament most of last season. Again, an apparent right arm issue now cost him part of yesterday's practice, right? The Bears are at Tennessee for joint practice tomorrow and the finale of the preseason Saturday at 5. 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
1: 10:18, traffic and weather together on the 8th, sponsored by Plumbers 911, and here's Brian Peck.
5: It is solid inbound on the Dan Ryan. We've got a crash here from 47th to the Stevenson. You are just jam-packed. 3 right lanes are down with this crash, and you're solid in the express 47th to the Chinatown or to the Stevenson. So you're really not going to save any time there. 32 minutes either way. Might want to even consider using Halstead here. At least that's moving a lot better. Outbound, you're 12 minutes out to the split. On the Edens, looking pretty good in both directions now. You're 15 minutes in, 15 minutes going back out. Looks like they're done with moving road work for the moment. That could change any moment. On the Kennedy, 32 minutes coming in from O'Hare. 21 minutes in from the Edens Junction outbound. Clear all the way until you hit Lawrence. You hit the brakes a little bit there to Central, and you're 19 minutes out to O'Hare. I-190 eastbound, westbound looks pretty good. The Eisenhower now, 41 minutes in from the Jane Addams to the Jane Bird Interchange. 23 in from Mannheim. You're clear going outbound. On the Stevenson, 35 minutes coming in from I-355 and just 18 minutes coming in from, or I'm sorry, 35 minutes in from I-355 and 28 minutes in from the Tri-State outbound. You're clear sailing. I-57 looking pretty good. The Bishop Ford's in good shape. DuSable Lakeshore Drive, the Tri-State, the tollways, all moving well. Route 53, I-80, and Northwest Indiana, you're in pretty good shape. 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
1: AccuWeather forecast for the rest of today. Times of sun and clouds, rather breezy, warm, and more humid, with a spotty thunderstorm later this afternoon and this evening, especially south of Chicago. Any thunderstorm can be heavy and gusty, a high of 84. Later tonight, mainly clear skies, a low of 65. Tomorrow, sunny to partly cloudy, a bit less humid, and a high of 81. Right now, we have 75 at O'Hare under mostly sunny skies. At the lakefront, we have 75 degrees, 76 at Midway, Kankakee, sunny sky, 77. Markets are lower. The Dow is down 128 points. The NASDAQ is down 57. S&P 500 down 1. It's 1020.

0: top story this hour. A federal disaster declaration has been approved in nearly two dozen counties after storms 2 weeks ago. We'll have much more on this story coming up at 10:31. Time now for Watchdog Wednesday with the Better Government Association. Welcome in Brian Zaru, Vice President of Policy for the BGA here in Chicago. Brian, thank you for joining us today. And we are approaching budget season, and the city needs to close several shortfalls. And this is taking place in the middle of a political food fight between the mayor and members of the city council, with Election Day on the horizon. So what are some of the ideas being presented?
1: So what we have here is the mayor introduced yesterday an $85 million shortfall in the 2026 budget. Now, if you remember, Rob, that the last year's budget, we had the city council kind of push their own budget through against the mayor's wishes. The mayor had to, he actually did not sign the actual budget bill, so that way it became law. But the mayor's side, he claims that these revenue sources that the city council put together were all speculative. And that's why we had this $85 million shortfall. So now he's got these ARPA relief funds that he's trying to plug up this $85 million shortfall that he cannot use for next year's budget, which is going to be a brutal fight, as you noted. So that's going to be a very, very interesting scenario that unplays over the next 2 months.
0: And the other part of this policy or effort to close this $85 million budget shortfall in this year's budget is refinancing debt with an anticipated cost savings between $65 and $71 million. But one of the reasons why we are in this situation, Brian, is assumed savings will close that gap. Can they actually get that out of refinancing debt?
1: Well, they're expecting between, like you said, $60 to $80 million, $71 million from a couple of reports that I've seen. They're going to need that because there's not a lot of areas in which that they can cover this this budget gap. They have the grant reserves from the ARPA relief funds. They can use up to $10 million there. They do have another $10 million that they can use by tapping into the grants management fund as well. So they're going to be finding different ways to try to plug this hole. And then, Rob, we have a $1.3 billion hole for next year's budget. So that's going to be very interesting to see how they actually cover that.
0: And in previous budget cycles, the last 2 years, the specter of a budget fight going up to the December 31st deadline is a very real possibility. With the election around the corner and no one really in the mood to make big decisions to solve big problems, what will this budget season look like?
1: It's going to be interesting because the mayor is, according to all the polling, the mayor is incredibly unpopular. He hasn't even announced that he's running for re-election yet. These alders, at least the 26 of them that are on the other side trying to pass their own budget, this coalition, they don't want to be dragged down by the mayor's poll number. So they're going to do everything they can on their side to separate themselves from the mayor. The mayor is going to do everything he can to blame the aldermen that pushed this budget through. So is it going to go up to December 31st? It can. I don't see it going that far in, but I think that there will be a compromise because at the end of the day, they all will benefit from getting this budget done.
0: Brian Zaru, Vice President of Policy for the BGA, thank you for joining us on Watchdog Wednesday. Business news from Bloomberg, sponsored by the Village of Bedford Park, and here's Dan Schwartzman.
2: Rob, Meta Platforms has agreed to settle the blockbuster social media case brought by the attorneys general of 29 states. Meta was accused of deliberately designing Facebook and Instagram to dick teenagers. Meta has agreed to pay $16.7 billion to settle the landmark case. The tech giant had calculated that a trial loss could have cost them, including penalties, as much as $1.4 trillion. Meta Platform shares currently up around 3%. Markets right now all down. The Dow is down 0.2%. S&P is slightly down. Let's call it, though, essentially flat. NASDAQ's also down 0.2%. With business at 23 and 53 and in the noon business hour, live from the Bloomberg Newsroom, Dan Schwartzman, News Radio 105.9 WBBM.
0: We have a crash on the Dan Ryan. Traffic and weather together coming up next. It's 10:25.
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12: Well, good news on the Dan Ryan, but boy, is the damage done. The crash we had at the Stevenson, all lanes are open, but three lanes were down. We had three right lanes. That's why it's still heavy, even though they just cleared this out of the way. 32 minutes you're looking at from the merge into downtown, both the local and the express, because it was right there at the Stevenson where they come together. So still heavy for now. Might even want to use Halstead until it starts to move a little bit better. 12 minutes going out to the split. On the Edens, you're 15 minutes in, 15 minutes out. The Kennedy, 32 in from O'Hare, 19 minutes back out to the airport. I-190 eastbound, westbound looks good. The Eisenhower, 41 minutes in from the Jane Addams, 23 in from Anaheim. Clear sailing outbound on the Stevenson, midday road work. Yeah, it's that time of day. 37 minutes coming in from I-355, 29 minutes in from the Tri-State. Outbound really heavy first to LaGrange. Yep, midday road work, 28 minutes out to the Tri-State. Everything else is moving along okay. Next traffic, 1038 News Radio, 105.9 WBPM.
0: AccuWeather forecast for the rest of today. Times of sunshine and clouds, rather breezy, warm, and more humid with a spotty thunderstorm later this afternoon and this evening, especially south of Chicago. Any thunderstorm can be heavy and gusty, a high of 84. 75 right now, 76 at Midway, 75 at the lakefront at 1030.
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0: Good morning, I'm Rob Hart. 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
14: This is Mike Krauser. The LaPorte County Sheriff's Office reports huge milestones in the recovery of a deputy who was shot and paralyzed more than 3 months ago.
15: This is Nancy Hardy. Months after Miramar Martinez was shot by a Border Patrol agent, a report says a special Chicago police unit is investigating the case.
0: An hours-long manhunt results in the capture of a detainee who escaped from ICE in northwest Indiana. The trade war between President Trump and Canada will likely impact the seafood and personal personal care aisles at the grocery store. Business, the markets are lower. The Dow is down 118 points, NASDAQ down 55, and the S&P 500 down 2. 75 degrees right now at O'Hare under mostly sunny skies. It's 10:31. This portion sponsored by Blaine's Farm and Fleet. A federal disaster declaration has been issued for nearly 24 Indiana counties impacted by the wicked weather that recently ripped through the region. The story from WBBM's Mike Krauser.
14: FEMA says federal disaster assistance is now available to supplement recovery efforts in the areas affected by severe storms, straight-line winds, tornadoes, and flooding. That includes counties in northwest Indiana. Assistance can include grants for temporary housing and home repairs and low-cost loans to cover uninsured property losses. The agency says individuals who sustain losses should first file claims with their insurance providers and then apply for FEMA assistance. That can be done online at disasterassistance.gov. Local governments are also getting assistance. Mike Krauser, News Radio, 105.9 WBBM.
0: A man who jumped from a moving vehicle yesterday as he was being transported by a federal immigration agent in northwest Indiana is back in custody. The escape occurred as the ICE officer was westbound on I-94 near the Burns Harbor Porter exit, taking the detainee to a holding facility for processing. He was found about 5 hours later, hiding in a marsh. No word yet on his identity or the reason why he was in custody. A specialized group of Chicago Police Department detectives is reportedly investigating the shooting of Miramar Martinez by federal immigration forces on Chicago's southwest side last fall.
15: The unit was set up after the fatal police shooting of Laquan McDonald and is made up of detectives with extensive experience. The Sun-Times cites a source in saying it will look into the October 4th shooting of Miramar Martinez in Brighton Park. No on-duty federal agent has been charged with a crime from Operation Midway Blitz. Martinez was shot 5 times by an agent who claimed she rammed his vehicle, but body camera video did not support that. The Montessori school teacher said earlier this month no federal law enforcement agency has interviewed her. Nancy Hardy, News Radio 105.9 WBBM.
0: The numbers are in for federal immigration enforcement action last month.
16: New figures from the Deportation Data Project based at UC Berkeley and UCLA show that U.S. Immigration and Customs Enforcement arrested nearly 50,000 people in July, the highest single monthly arrest total during President Donald Trump's second term. That's a 15% increase from the month before. Texas and Florida account for nearly 20,000 of the July arrests. In the aftermath of 2 fatal shootings in Minnesota in January that sparked protests and an uproar from Democratic lawmakers, arrests began to fall in February. After remaining stagnant for months, the numbers surged in June and then again in July. I'm Lisa Dwyer.
0: The tit-for-tat tariffs between President Trump and Canada are intensifying as the government in Ottawa retaliates with added duties. ABC News senior political correspondent Rachel Scott.
17: More than 700 American products are facing 50% tariffs in response to President Trump imposing tariffs on Canada first. Now let's talk about what this is going to impact. We're talking about aluminum, furniture, clothing, all of these tariffs set to go into effect on September 8th. We've talked to many small businesses across the country. They say the reality is that prices are going to go up for consumers once they go into effect.
0: Other items such as seafood, clothing, cosmetics, and toilet paper could see price hikes. The results are in from a closely watched Republican runoff in South Carolina.
18: What a night!
19: In Columbia, South Carolina, Tuesday night.
18: So, South Carolina Republicans, I humbly accept your nomination to serve as the Republican nominee.
19: Senator Darlene Graham celebrating her victory in a Republican primary runoff to replace her late brother Lindsey Graham on the state's general election ballot for a seat in the U.S. Senate.
18: I continue to miss Lindsey every day, and there is still a big hole in my heart.
19: And she thanked President Trump for his endorsement.
18: Our victory would not have been possible without you, and we are truly grateful.
19: Graham will face Democrat Annie Andrews in November, but sounded confident.
18: South Carolina is truly Trump country.
19: I'm Ben Thomas.
0: The economy grew at a sluggish 1.5% pace from April through June. However, consumer spending remains strong. The Commerce Department reports that growth in gross domestic product over the country's output of goods and services decelerated at a just over 2% rate from January through March. Consumer spending, which accounts for about three quarters of American economic activity, increased at a healthy 3.4% annual clip. We'll go inside the numbers coming up on the noon business hour. It's 10:36. Traffic, weather, and low gas prices coming up next.
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0: 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Selling gas for $4.08 a gallon. Joliet, the Speedway on Jefferson and Woodlawn. Selling gas for $3.94. If you see a lower gas price, please give us a call, 312-409-GASS. 10:38, traffic and weather together on the 8s, and here's Brian Peck.
12: Got a new crash. This is westbound. You're jammed past LaGrange, a multi-vehicle crash with a rollover. This is blocking multiple lanes. In fact, all lanes could be blocked here. It's starting to get really, really heavy. So definitely consider using 159th here as an alternate route. Thank you, Oscar, by the way, calling us up on the WBBM Mercedes-Benz of Hoffman Estates traffic tip line, 855-780 Road. Eastbound I-80 doing just fine. Then as we move into northwest Indiana, 8094 getting backed up from Klein Avenue now to Broadway. You've got that new lane shift there. And David, thank you for the call. That's eastbound. Westbound's doing okay there. On the Edens, you're 15 minutes in, 15 minutes out. The Kennedy now, 32 minutes O'Hare into downtown, 21 minutes in from the Edens Junction, 19 minutes going out to O'Hare. On the Eisenhower, 41 minutes in from the Jane Addams, 23 in from Mannheim. You're clear sailing going outbound. The Stevenson, some midday road work heavy from Harlem to Kedzie inbound, 37 minutes coming in from I-355, 29 in from the Tri-State outbound heavy first to LaGrange. Yeah, that is midday road work too. 28 minutes out to the Tri-State, 36 out to I-355. The Dan Ryan had an earlier crash that was at the Stevenson, moving much better now. 20 minutes going in from the merge, 12 minutes out to the split. I-57 and the Bishop 4 look good. Do Saba Lake Short Drive, the Tri-State, the tollways, they're all moving okay, and Route 53 looking pretty good too. Next traffic, 10:48, News Radio 105.9 WBBM.
24: WBBM AccuWeather. Times of sun and clouds for the rest of today. Rather breezy, warm, and humid. There can be a thunderstorm in the area later this afternoon and this evening, particularly south of the city. Any thunderstorm can be heavy and gusty, the high 84. It becomes mainly clear overnight, though 65. Tomorrow, a nice day with more sunshine and lower humidity, high 81. Friday, mostly sunny, a high about 80. I'm AccuWeather meteorologist Joe Lundberg.
0: Right now in Chicago, we have 75 at O'Hare, 76 at Midway under mostly sunny skies, 75 at the lakefront, and in Lake Forest, cloudy sky, 71. Markets are lower. The Dow is down 149 points. The NASDAQ is down 58. S&P 500 down 3.5. Coming up on the noon business hour, take a look at the latest readings on inflation and gross domestic product. We'll go in-depth on the settlement of the social media addiction trial, $17 billion plus a number of promises to change the algorithms for Facebook and Instagram to prevent endless video scrolling. And it's Personal Finance Wednesday, how you can conduct a financial fire drill and the finer points of couples managing money together. All that and more coming up on the noon business hour right here on WBBM, where it's 10:41, and we're getting word that legendary actor Tim Curry, who was in the Rocky Horror Picture Show and Clue and The Hunt for Red October, has died. He was 80. Tim Curry has died at the age of 80. We'll have much more on the top trending stories coming up in just a matter of minutes. A mysterious smell on an international flight from O'Hare early yesterday forced an emergency landing.
1: About 5 passengers and 1 crew member on the flight to Zurich experienced eye irritation, nausea, or headaches after the pungent odor filled economy class. As a precaution, the decision was made to divert to the Azores archipelago in the middle of the Atlantic Ocean. The impacted travelers were checked out, but did not require further medical care. The aircraft will be inspected, and a replacement plane was arranged to pick up the stranded passengers. Haley Hansen, News Radio 105.9 WBBM.
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2: This November 3rd, the midterm election is more than politics. 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Pritzker takes on Bailey for governor, and Stratton takes on Tracy in the Senate. 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
0: Actor Tim Curry has died. TMZ reports the Iraqi horror picture show star had been plagued with health issues over the past decade. He died late last night at his home in Los Angeles. Curry also starred in Clue, The Hunt for Red October, Home Alone 2, and the 2000 version of Charlie's Angels. Tim Curry was 80. WBBM News Time, 1046. 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Josh Liss is here. And do you know what White Sox fans call Tristan Peters?
6: What's that, Rob?
0: Banana Bonds, as in Barry Bonds, the former Savannah Banana.
6: That's good stuff. Yeah, and he's closing in on what is a White Sox record. If you remember, in April, rookie Munetaka Murakami tied the White Sox team mark with home runs in five straight games. And his fellow rookie, Tristan Peters, is now right on his heels.
7: Peters, big drive, right field, this is gone! Tristan Peters has homered in four straight ball games.
6: So he's one away from the team record five, held by Mooney, A.J. Pierzynski, Paul Konerko, Carlos Lee, Frank Thomas twice, Ron Kittle, and Greg Luzinski. CHSN, the call. The big league record is eight straight games with a homer, shared by Ken Griffey Jr., Don Mattingly, and Dale Long. Peters also stroked a two-run double. Sox win big over the Rangers, 11-7. Go for another dub over Texas when they play ball at 6:40. Sean Burke on the mound tonight. Two strikes away from victory in Arizona, the Cubs' Jacob Webb gets whacked for a game-ending two-run homer. After leading 4-0, the Cubs lose 5-4 and pitch Matthew Boyd to the Diamondbacks at 2:40 this afternoon. Bears training camp practice kicks off in just about 12 minutes. They'll fly to Nashville later today, all packed up for their joint practice with the Titans tomorrow morning. The Big Ten and SEC aren't going to have it, officially banning athletes with professional draft or playing experience from going back to college sports. The conferences say they want to protect roster spots for incoming recruits. Player agents are expected to push back in court. Josh Liss, News Radio 105.9 WBBM.
0: It's 10:48, traffic and weather together on the 8th, and here's Brian Peck.
12: I still have this crash. This is I-80 westbound. You are jammed past LaGrange Road. All lanes are blocked from a multi-vehicle crash with a rollover. Emergency crews are just getting there. Use 159th or US 30 here because all lanes are blocked right now. Eastbound, you're doing okay. And in Northwest Indiana, getting a little backed up eastbound 8094 from that new lane shift. It's a little slow from Klein Avenue all the way over to I-65, but westbound, you're doing okay there. On the Edens, you're looking pretty good right now. 15 minutes in, 15 minutes out. The Kennedy, 31 minutes in from O'Hare, 19 minutes going out to O'Hare. I-190 eastbound and westbound looking good at the airport. On the Eisenhower, 40-minute trip in from the Jane Addams, 22 in from Mannheim. You're clear sailing outbound. The Stevenson, yeah, it's a nice day for midday road work. Inbound heavy, Harlem to Kedzie. That's going on in a lane. 37 minutes coming in from I-355, 29 in from the tri-state. Outbound, you're heavy from First to LaGrange. 28 minutes out to the tri-state. On the Dan Ryan, it's 21 minutes coming in, 12 minutes out, I-57. And the Bishop Ford looking pretty good so far. Everything else traveling okay with the exception of DuSable Lakeshore Drive. Heavy pass 31st to the Stevenson. This is midday road work, two right lanes. Thank you, Chuck, calling us up on the WBBM Mercedes-Benz of Hoffman Estates traffic tip line, 855-780-ROAD. Next traffic coming up at 10:58. 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
0: AccuWeather forecast for the rest of today. Times of sun and clouds, rather breezy, warm, and more humid with a spotty thunderstorm later this afternoon and this evening, especially south of Chicago. Any thunderstorm can be heavy and gusty and a high of 84. Later tonight, becoming mainly clear, a low of 65. And then tomorrow, sunny to partly cloudy, a bit less humid, and a high of 81. 75 at O'Hare, 76 at Midway, 75 at the lakefront, and in Wheaton, mostly sunny, 77. Markets are mixed. The Dow is down 98 points, NASDAQ down 33, and the S&P 500 is up 2.5. It's 10:50.
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0: A popular annual Chicago arts event is revealing its schedule.
8: The Chicago International Film Festival returns October 14th through the 25th with documentaries about local legends. Illinois native Bob Odenkirk will appear at a screening of Michael LaHaye's Bob and David Climb Machu Picchu, which follows Odenkirk and his longtime friend David Cross as they climb one of the most famous mountains on Earth. The festival also features the world premiere of Frankie Nasso's Ever After, which highlights Michelin-starred chef Curtis Duffy, who overcame personal tragedy and launched his Fulton Market restaurant ever during the COVID-19 pandemic. The full lineup of the 62nd Fest will be announced September 17th. Carolina Garibay, News Radio 105.9 WBBM.
0: The late Dolly Parton is being remembered for her humanitarian work. Here's ABC's Hannah Batta.
9: When disaster struck, Dolly showed up. After wildfires devastated Tennessee, she pledged millions to help families recover. Years later, she stepped in after Hurricane Helene. And during the pandemic, she donated $1 million to help fund COVID vaccine research.
10: Vaccine, vaccine, vaccine. I'm begging of you, please don't hesitate.
0: Dolly Parton was 80 when she died from cancer. The family made the announcement yesterday. It's 10:52. The markets are lower. The details and business news from Bloomberg next.
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0: 10:53, business news. The markets are lower. The Dow is down 124 points. NASDAQ down 68. The S&P 500 is down 4. Now from Bloomberg, here's Dan Schwartzman.
16: Rob, there's more evidence that the economy cooled last month following strong spending earlier in the summer. The U.S. economy grew at a 1.5% annualized rate in the second quarter. Another report shows that U.S. consumer spending stalled in July. Meanwhile, the Fed's preferred inflation gauge shows an increase of 0.2% month over month and 3.7% year over year. Bill Gates has railed against tech companies and the dangers of AI in an essay on his personal website. Gates also called on governments to regulate AI before it does serious harm. The Microsoft co-founder in the essay cited three key challenges: AI's impact on jobs, its ability to empower people to do more harm, including building bioweapons and computer viruses, and the damage it could do to human relationships and childhood development. Get ready for a whole bunch of new models from Hyundai. The automaker is announced announcing more than 100 new model launches and updates, leaning heavily on hybrids in the U.S. In all, 58 of the new and updated models will be rolled out in the U.S., the company's biggest market. With business to 23 and 53 and in the noon business hour, from the Bloomberg Newsroom, Dan Schwartzman, News Radio 105.9 WBBM.
0: It's 10:55. Hulu has announced that the original comedy series Only Murders in the Building will return on December 8th, but it will have a different name. The 10-episode sixth season finds the crime-solving trio of Charles, Oliver, and Mabel trading in New York City for London in order to solve a new mystery. It's being dubbed Only Murders in London. The show stars Steve Martin, Martin Short, and Selena Gomez. They'll be joined by special guests, including Tina Fey and Meryl Streep. It's 10:56. We'll check traffic and weather together. Coming up next, we have a crash on I-80.
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0: Hey, it's 10:58. Traffic and weather together on the 8s. And here's Brian Peck.
12: Biggest mess is on I-80 westbound in Mokena. It's jam past Harlem to past LaGrange Road on I-80 westbound. Multi-vehicle crash with a rollover involving a semi as well. Traffic just getting by on the right shoulder. All three lanes are down. You want to use 159th or US 30 here. Eastbound, you're doing okay. Elsewhere, looking pretty good. If you're on the Edens, you're 15 minutes in, 15 minutes out. The Kennedy now, 32 minutes in from O'Hare, 19 minutes out to the airport. I-190 eastbound, westbound, looking pretty good. Eisenhower, 41 minutes in from the Jane Addams, 23 in from Mannheim. You're clear sailing outbound. The Stevenson Heavy Harlem to Kedzie, that's midday road work. Outbound first to LaGrange, midday road work again, otherwise looking good. On the Dan Ryan, 21 minutes in, 12 minutes out, I-57 and the Bishop Ford moving okay right now, starting to slow down a little bit outbound on the Bishop Ford through the new work zone, but otherwise looking good. Next traffic coming up at 11:08, News Radio 105.9 WBBM.
0: AccuWeather, the forecast for the rest of today. Times of sun and clouds, warmer and more humid. Could see some strong thunderstorms tonight. A high of 84, 75 right now at 10:59.
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0: Coming up in the next half hour on News Radio WBBM, Mayor Johnson signs an executive order aimed at fair treatment for workers.
28: This is Nancy Hardy. Some familiar faces will be coming back to CPS as the district rehires staff laid off over the summer.
0: Plus, a landmark settlement reached between Meta and 52 attorneys general. The details details coming up next from ABC News. Sports: White Sox and Texas Rangers meet again tonight on the South Side. The Cubs and Diamondbacks wrap up their series in the desert. Business: the markets are lower. The Dow is down 106 points. NASDAQ down 88. S&P 500 down 6. 75 degrees right now in Chicago. Mostly sunny, going up to a rainy 84. ABC News is next. It's 11 o'clock.
1: From ABC News, I'm Michelle Franzen. A landmark settlement reached between Meta and 52 attorneys general from states and U.S. territories today. The parent company of Instagram and Facebook facing a multi-state lawsuit that alleged platforms were designed to be addictive and posed a harm to children and teens' mental health. Meta now agreeing to pay nearly $17 billion over the next decade and also detailing changes to its platforms for young users. Here's ABC's Elizabeth Schulze.
2: A default daily time limit of 2 hours for users under the age of 18, a ban on displaying numbers of likes or reactions to users under age 18, a ban on cosmetic procedure image filters, the option for some users under 18 to have a non-personalized feed. That is significant because that gets at algorithmic changes with these platforms.
1: Meta now calling on other social media companies to also make changes. New Mexico and Florida, the only states not included in the proposed settlement, it still needs to be approved by the court. At least 95 people are confirmed dead, hundreds of others missing following massive flash floods in Nepal. ABC's Lama Hassan says rescue operations are underway.
3: We spoke to a Nepalese tour company that confirmed three Americans are missing right now after a massive flash flood triggered a mudslide sweeping through parts of Nepal. The flood was so powerful, so destructive, it washed away everything in its path, villages and damaging roads. The flood hitting early on Wednesday morning, just north of Nepal's capital, Kathmandu.
1: Reaction following the death of Dolly Parton stretching around the world. ABC's Chris Connolly says this American icon and superstar crossed music and cultural boundaries and created a common bond for so many.
4: Dolly stood for joy and welcome and resilience and a fundamental belief in the goodness of others. Really, even Jolene. I think she, for a lot of people, she was a guardian angel. And I think now she'll always be.
1: Parton's family says a memorial will be small and intimate. You're listening to ABC News.
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0: It's 11:03 on Wednesday morning, August 26th. Good morning. Thanks for joining us. I'm Rob Hart. 77 degrees right now in Chicago under mostly sunny skies, going up to 84 today. Times of sunshine and clouds, rather breezy, warm, and more humid with a spotty thunderstorm later this afternoon and this evening, especially south of Chicago. Any thunderstorm can be heavy and gusty. The details in the five-day forecast coming up at 11:15. Also, a crash on I-80. Tell you about that in traffic coming up in 5 minutes. Our top local story on News Radio WBBM. Chicago Mayor Brandon Johnson signed the new executive order that he says will ensure that companies doing business with the city do right by their workers. WBBM political editor Jeff Buckles live in the Newsline from the Westtown neighborhood.
25: Good morning, Rob. The mayor signed that executive order last hour at the offices of the Labor and Immigrant Resource Organization called Arise Chicago.
26: Let's make history, Chicago.
25: And before signing that order, he told supporters it's about making sure that city contractors are not profiting from relationships that he says are harming working class Chicagoans.
26: Every contract we sign and every public dollar we spend, it's a choice about what we value and whose side that we are on.
25: The order requires many companies currently doing business with the city and those who want to do business with the city to reveal other government and law enforcement contracts, whether they face complaints involving everything from wage theft to excessive force, and it requires them to report their compliance with anti-discrimination laws. It makes Chicago the biggest city in the U.S. to join an accountability campaign led by the group called Not With Our Money. Dorian Warren is the spokesperson.
6: The company that shortchanges workers on payday, and the company that builds the tools to raid our neighborhoods. Too often, that is the same company.
25: Rob, this executive order takes effect immediately.
0: Now, Jeff, does this mean some companies might stop doing business with the city?
25: I asked the mayor whether his team had calculated how his order might affect current city contractors. He says the city needs to see how those companies respond. As he said, the first thing we have to do is turn on the light.
0: WBBM political editor Jeff Buchholz reporting live from the Westtown neighborhood. It's 11:05. Chicago Public Schools bringing back about 40% of the teachers and other staffers it laid off over the summer in a cost-cutting move in light of a $732 million budget shortfall.
28: Just a few days into the new school year, CPS leaders say they have rehired more than 300 full-time employees. The Tribune quotes the district's chief talent officer in a budget talk as saying only about half of those are going back to their old jobs, however. 2 weeks ago, the district asked principals to rank their most urgent staffing needs. After the Board of Education approved a revised budget that includes $150 million in unallocated state funds, the district said that won't be enough to restore all 700 positions cut. CEO Macklin King was in Springfield last week to urge state lawmakers to give CPS the additional money. Nancy Hardy, News Radio 105.9 WBBM.
0: Students at John H. Kinsey Elementary School on the southwest side were forced to get their work done elsewhere thanks to suspected mold.
8: This week, 600 students are doing their learning and classwork outside and in unconventional spots inside the adjacent Kennedy High School after school leaders say suspected mold was found in some classrooms at John H. Kinsey Elementary School on the southwest side. Parents found out about the issue last Thursday. On Monday, the principal confirmed that they've received results of environmental testing and that there are some steps that still need to be taken to ensure that the school is safe for everyone. Carolina Garibe, News Radio 105.9 WBBM.
0: The LaPorte County Sheriff's deputy who was shot and wounded at a Michigan City hospital in May is making a remarkable recovery in Chicago.
9: Deputy John Samuelson suffered paralysis when he was shot in the neck from the chest down. The sheriff's office has been providing periodic updates about his recovery. Update number 6 says he no longer has to wear a cervical collar or neck brace. It says there have been other incredibly positive and exciting developments. Subtle sensation in his thighs and lower back. He's able to sit upright more freely, and the update says, last but certainly not least, early last week, John began to move his big right toe on command and called that truly remarkable. Samuelson remains in inpatient rehabilitation. Mike Krauser, News Radio 105.9 WBBM.
0: It's 11:08, traffic and weather together on the 8th, and here's Brian Peck.
12: Biggest backup is on I-80 westbound. It is absolutely solid. This is going westbound from Harlem to past LaGrange, a multi-vehicle crash with a rollover and also involves a semi. Traffic barely getting by on the right shoulder there. You definitely want to use 159th Street or US 30. Eastbound, you're doing okay. Also, we've got midday road work going on DuSable Lakeshore Drive. A little bit heavy before right before the Stevenson. Looks like they're finishing up with that. It was in the two right lanes, now just in one right lane there, and they should be finished with that pretty soon. We've got a crash. It's outbound on the Bishop Ford. This is really heavy from the Dan Ryan to Stony Island Feeder. Looking at 22 minutes already getting out. It looks like it's in at least one lane there. 13 minutes going back in. I-57, you're in pretty good shape. On the Edens, 15 minutes in, 15 minutes out. The Kennedy, 22 minutes in from O'Hare, 16 in from the Edens Junction, 12 minutes out to Montrose, 21 minutes out to O'Hare. I-190 eastbound, westbound looks pretty good. The Eisenhower, 37 in from the Jane Addams. You're 19 minutes in from Mannheim, but clear outbound. The Stevenson, a little bit heavy central to Kedzie. Midday road work, then Damon to the Dan Ryan. Might have a crash there. It's a little bit heavy. 31 minutes coming in from I-355. 24 minutes in from the Tri-State. Clear sailing outbound. The Dan Ryan now 16 minutes in, 12 minutes out. I-57 looking pretty good. Route 394, no worries. Tri-State, the tollways, they're all traveling well. And in Northwest Indiana, a little slow from Klein all the way over to I-65 with that lane shift. Next traffic coming up at 11 at 18 from the Metro Traffic Center, News Radio 105.9 WBBM.
0: AccuWeather, the forecast for the rest of today. Times of sun and clouds, rather breezy, warm and more humid with a spotty thunderstorm later this afternoon and this evening, especially south of Chicago. Any thunderstorm can be heavy and gusty, a high of 84. Later tonight, becoming mainly clear, a low of 65. And then Thursday, sunny to partly cloudy and a bit less humid and a high of 81. 77 right now at O'Hare under mostly sunny skies. 78 at Midway, 78 at the lakefront, and in Plainfield, sunny skies, 81. Markets are lower. The Dow is down 123 points, NASDAQ down 95, and the S&P 500 down 9. It's 11:10.
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1: The driver of the semi. At least two of those involved suffered critical injuries. Investigations continue, and authorities say the intersection will likely remain closed throughout the day. Andy Day, News Radio, 105.9 WPBM.
2: After thousands were left without power in northwest Indiana over the last 2 weeks, the region's energy provider is looking to raise rates.
3: Severe storms struck northwest Indiana on August 11th. Indiana Utility Regulatory Commission documents show on that day and within a week later, electricity company NIPSCO filed for 3 rate increases that will total more than $7 a month per customer. The Post Tribune reports laws in Indiana give utilities the ability to create tracker mechanisms that allow for frequent rate changes in between base rate changes. Roger Plummer, News Radio, 105.9 WBBM.
2: Mayor Johnson says more investigation is needed into this week's proposal for a high-speed rail link between the Loop and O'Hare. But the mayor told reporters at City Hall this week that the O'Hare Flyer proposal is a signal that the business community believes that Chicago is worth investing in.
4: It's also, I think, an indication of how our downtown is recovering. Our numbers are, of course, back to pre-pandemic levels and continues to grow. And then, of course, our airport is the busiest airfield in the world.
2: Executives with the O'Hare Flyer say their electric trains could take passengers between the old post office and the airport in 15 minutes. We'll check the 5-day forecast from AccuWeather next. Could see some heavy rain, especially south of Chicago tonight. It's 11:14.
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2: 11:15, the 5-day forecast from AccuWeather, sponsored by Four Seasons Heating, Air Conditioning, Plumbing, Sewer, and Electric. And here's meteorologist Joe Lundberg.
9: WBBM AccuWeather for the rest of today. Times of sun and clouds, rather breezy, warm, and humid. There can be a thunderstorm in spots later this afternoon and this evening, mainly south of Chicago. Any thunderstorm can be heavy and gusty, the high 84, then becoming clear later tonight, low 65. Tomorrow, mostly sunny and pleasant, a bit less humid, the high 81. Plenty of sunshine Friday, high 80. Saturday, partial sunshine, high 82. Sunday, times of sun and clouds becoming breezy, very warm and more humid, with a high well into the 80s. I'm AccuWeather meteorologist Joe Lundberg.
2: 77 right now at O'Hare, 78 at Midway, 78 at the lakefront, and in Lansing, sunny sky 79. 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
10: Good to join you. Bears camp practice just underway. Right tackle Darnell White right left yesterday's workout with an apparent right arm issue. We're going to get eyes soon on Bears camp practice and see if Wright is doing any work. They'll travel this afternoon or early evening to Nashville for a joint practice with the Titans.

0: tomorrow morning at 11. One out away from a win in Arizona, the Cubs' Jacob Webb goes the wrong way, hanging a slider to rookie Ryan Waldschmidt.
1: Set by the Cub right-hander, the 2-1. Fly ball deep left field, all the way back. It's a home run. Arizona wins it.
0: 5-4, Webb and Daniel Palencia blow a 4-0 Cubs lead after Clay Holmes' 7 shutout innings. Ian Happ hits his 23rd home run, a 3-run shot in defeat. The Cubs take on the Diamondbacks at 2:40 today. Matthew Boyd on the mound at 8-2 against 13-4 Eduardo Rodriguez. The Cubs' wild card lead is 3 games on Philly, 5 on San Diego. They're also still a solid second place in the NL Central, 5.5 games behind the losing Brewers in the division chase. Milwaukee's back at the New York Mets at 6:10 tonight. The White Sox' Grant Taylor slams the door in Texas. Bases loaded ninth inning rally, saving a White Sox win over the Rangers 11-7. Tristan Peters has gone deep in 1, 2, 3, 4 straight games. Same matchup tonight, 6:40, Sean Burke against Mackenzie Gore. The Sox AL Central lead is 2.5 games over the red-hot Guardians with 30 to go, including 3 versus the Guards, who've won 6 in a row, conquering LA's Angels in 10 innings last night 8-6. Cleveland's at LA, face the Angels at 3:07 this afternoon. In the Soccer League's Cup, best Mexican teams against the best from MLS. The Fire fall short at home to CF Monterrey 2-1 and are eliminated in the quarterfinals. They'll return to MLS play the Fire in third place at Seattle Saturday afternoon. Josh Liss, News Radio 105.9 WBBM.
2: It's 11:18, traffic and weather together on the 8th, sponsored by Grand Appliance, and here's Brian Peck.
3: Getting a little heavy outbound on the Bishop Ford. You're heavy from the Dan Ryan to the Stony Island feeder. This is a stalled dump truck. It's in the center lane. That's why it's getting so backed up. You can exit at Wentworth to 103rd. This is Sal that called us up on the WBBM Mercedes-Benz of Hoffman Estates traffic tip line, 855-780 road. Then you're a little bit slow, Dalton to Sibley. That's with that new lane configuration. You're looking at 22 minutes out to 80-94, 13 going back in. I-57, by the way, looking really good. I-80 westbound jam past Harlem to pass LaGrange Road. This is a multi-vehicle crash with a rollover. You're barely getting by on the right shoulder. And then eastbound, you're heavy from I-355 to LaGrange. Yeah, of course, you've got the gapers delay. Definitely want to use 159th Street or US 30 there as an alternate route. On the Edens, you're 15 minutes coming in, 15 going back out to Kennedy now, 22-minute trip in from O'Hare, 21 back out to O'Hare. I-190 eastbound, westbound looks pretty good. On the Eisenhower, 37 in from the Jane Addams, 19 in from Mannheim. You're clear sailing outbound. The Stevenson, 31 minutes in from I-355. 24 minutes in from the Tri-State, clear sailing outbound for the most part. The Dan Ryan, 16 minutes in, 16 minutes going back out. Route 394 in good shape. DuSable Lakeshore Drive getting heavy around Chicago Avenue in both directions. The Tri-State and the Tollways doing okay. Northwest Indiana, a little bit of a slowdown from Kennedy Avenue to Broadway. You got the new lane shift there in Broadway to Kennedy Avenue westbound as well. Next traffic coming up at 11:28. 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Next traffic, 11:28, News Radio 105.9 WBBM.
2: AccuWeather, the forecast for the rest of today. Times of sun and clouds, rather breezy, warm, and more humid, with a spotty thunderstorm later this afternoon and this evening, especially south of Chicago. Any thunderstorm can be heavy and gusty, a high of 84. Going down to 65 tonight, mainly clear skies. Then tomorrow, sunny to partly cloudy, a bit less humid, and a high of 81. 77 right now at O'Hare, 78 at Midway, 78 at the lakefront, and in Wheaton, mostly sunny, 79. Markets are lower. The Dow is down 135 points, NASDAQ down 97, and the S&P 500 down 10. It's 11:21. And our top story this hour, Illinois is among the states to reach a landmark settlement with Facebook and Instagram parent company Meta over claims the company's websites are addictive to children. Well, much more on this story coming up at 11:31.
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8: Rob, Wall Street will be watching NVIDIA closely today as the AI chip maker will be reporting earnings after the closing bell. NVIDIA is considered the best barometer for AI spending. Wall Street expects the tech giant to deliver stellar results for the fiscal second quarter, which ended July 31st. Analytics project that revenue nearly doubled from a year ago. NVIDIA shares are currently down a little over 1%. Meta Platforms agreeing to settle the blockbuster social media case brought by the attorneys general of 29 states. Meta was accused of deliberately designing Facebook and Instagram to addict teenagers. Meta has agreed to pay $16.7 billion to settle the landmark case. The tech giant had calculated that a trial loss could have cost them, including penalties. Are you live? Penalties. As much as $1.4 trillion. Meta Platform shares currently up over 1%. Markets all in the red. Dow's down 0.25%. S&P's down 0.1%. NASDAQ down 0.33%. With business at 23 and 53 and in the noon business hour, live from the Bloomberg Newsroom, Dan Schwartzman, News Radio 105.9 WBBM.
2: We have a crash on the Eisenhower. The details in traffic and weather together coming up next. It's 11:25.
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10: Hey, it's Jen Hatmaker. 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
4: 27, Illinois will receive federal money to improve high-speed internet across the state.
5: The state submitted its application for the Broadband Equity, Access, and Deployment Funds last September and heard nothing for almost a year. The money will connect about 350,000 residents through homes, businesses, and community institutions across Illinois by the year 2031. Claiming those funds had been held hostage by the Trump administration, Governor Pritzker said the announcement, quote, will open doors of opportunity for families, schools, farmers, students, and small businesses all over the state. Haley Hansen, News Radio 105.9 WBBM.
4: 11:28, traffic and weather together on the 8th, sponsored by Duke's Real Mayo. And here's Brian Peck.
6: Getting a little busy now. Inbound on the Eisenhower. We're heavy from Sacramento to Ashland. You've got two right lanes down with a crash between a Kia van and a flatbed truck. So starting to get really, really heavy there. 46 minutes in from the Jane Addams. You're 28 minutes in from Mannheim. Hey, outbound, it looks good, though. So that's the good news there. Also, on the Bishop Ford, we've got a crash heavy from the Dan Ryan to Stony Island feeder. This is a stalled dump truck in the center lane. Thank you for our latest tipster with the latest update on that. And a little bit slow, Dalton to Sibley. That's the new lane configuration. You're 22 minutes going out to 8094, 13 minutes going back in. Biggest problem is on I-80 westbound, jam from Harlem to past LaGrange Road. This is a multi-vehicle crash and a rollover. You're getting by on the right shoulder, but you want to avoid it. Use 159th or US 30. Next traffic, 11:38, News Radio 105.9 WBBM.
4: AccuWeather forecast for the rest of today. Times of sun and clouds, rather breezy, warm, and more humid with a spotty thunderstorm later this afternoon and this evening, especially south of Chicago. Any thunderstorm can be heavy and gusty, a high of 84. 77 right now in Chicago at 11:30.
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8: This is Carolina Garibay. Meta agrees to pay Illinois millions of dollars to resolve a teen social media addiction lawsuit.
9: This is Mike Krauser. A man detained by ICE escapes from a moving vehicle along I-94 in northwest Indiana and is found wet and cold after hiding in a marsh for hours.
4: Chicago's mayor issues an executive order that impacts companies doing business with the city. Hundreds of people, including some Americans, are missing after mudslides in Nepal. Business, the markets are lower. The Dow is down 156 points. The NASDAQ is down 99. And the S&P 500 is down 11. 77 at O'Hare, 78 at Midway, 78 at the Lakefront. It's 11:31, topping our news of the half hour. Illinois will receive millions of dollars from Meta as part of a multi-state settlement related to a social media addiction lawsuit. The story from WBBM's Carolina Garibay.
8: Meta has agreed to pay Illinois up to $768 million, ending the largest big tech settlement in history. It's

0: Comes from a 2023 lawsuit led in part by Chicago Attorney General Kwame Raoul, along with other attorneys general.
1: In the lawsuit, we allege that Meta intentionally designed Facebook and Instagram to attract and ultimately addict child users. And Meta misled the public about the devastating mental health harms children could suffer from using Facebook and Instagram.
0: Raoul says the lawsuit also alleges that Meta violated the Federal Children's Online Privacy Protection Act. In total, Meta is required to pay up to $17 billion to dozens of states, as well as add child safety measures to Facebook and Instagram platforms.
1: After decades of putting profits before the health and wellness of children, we are compelling Meta to put our children's safety and mental health at the forefront.
0: Carolina Garibe, News Radio 105.9 WBBN.
2: A person in ICE custody escaped in northwest Indiana yesterday afternoon, prompting a manhunt that lasted for hours.
3: The man was in an ICE vehicle on I-94 near the exit for Burns Harbor. According to state police, he slipped out of restraints and jumped out of the moving vehicle. He was seen running north into an area of brush and marsh. A statement issued before he was found said they were looking for a man described as Hispanic, wearing dark pants, a black Scarface t-shirt, and shackles. The search ended in the marsh about 5 hours later. Police say the man was found wet and cold, and he was handed back over to ICE. Mike Krauser, News Radio 105.9 WBBM.
2: Mayor Johnson has signed an executive order that impacts corporations doing business with the city. The three-part directive prohibits contracts with any company that has committed workplace discrimination, wage theft, or defined public integrity violation in the last 5 years. It also requires firms to disclose diversity demographics, as well as any contracts they may have with any other body of government, such as U.S. Immigration and Customs Enforcement. In addition, the order creates a 12-member Ethical Procurement Standards Task Force. A deadly flash flood and mudslide in Nepal has left hundreds of tourists missing, including three Americans. More from ABC's Lama Hassan at the Foreign Desk.
4: The rescue operation is underway, a Nepalese army spokesperson saying at least 8 people are dead. Where this took place near the border with China is a popular destination with tourists. And according to the Nepalese Tourism Board, nearly 400 tourists are missing. The army has urged people to remain on high alert and to stay in safe places.
2: The swelling water has decimated villages, damaged houses, roads, bridges, and power plants. A fire at a large government hospital in Pakistan's capital has left more than a dozen babies dead.
5: The Pakistan Institute of Medical Sciences in Islamabad housed at least 50 newborns in the nursery when the fire broke out. At least one baby was rescued, officials say, while the country's federal health ministers confirmed at least 14 babies died. Rescue officials say the fire began after an air conditioning unit compressor exploded inside the nursery in the gynecology ward. Firefighters quickly responded and extinguished the blaze, and rescue teams began cooling operations at the site. Within hours, Islamabad appointed a multi-agency fact-finding committee with directions to submit a report within 24 hours. I'm Charles Diledesma.
2: President Trump's trade war with Canada is intensifying as the country retaliates against the U.S. with tariffs of up to 50% on hundreds of American products. ABC News senior political correspondent Rachel Scott reports from Washington.
6: Canadian leaders have called the president a dictator. They're calling him a bully. President Trump responded by saying he wants to rename the Lake of Ontario to the Lake of America, something that he cannot force other nations to recognize.
2: The latest Canadian tariffs target products including steel, dairy products, appliances, and farm equipment. Actor Tim Curry has died. For many fans, his most iconic role was playing Dr. Frank N. Furter in the film The Rocky Horror Picture Show.
7: Well, you got caught with a flat.
2: Which, of course, is frequently shown at Chicago's Music Box Theater and other locations, playing it as a midnight cult classic, and it has been that way for decades. Curry's other well-known credits include Clue, It, Home Alone 2, and The Hunt for Red October. He also received acclaim on stage or in productions in the musical Hair, Amadeus, and Spamalot. Curry had been dealing with health issues for several years. Tim Curry was 80 years old. It's 11:36. We'll check traffic, weather, and low gas prices coming up.
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5: 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Worth, the Mobil, at 115th and Harlem, selling gas for $4.05. It's 11:38. Traffic and weather together on the 8s, and here's Brian Peck.
6: It's the biggest backup we have right now. It's westbound I-80 in Mokena, jammed from Harlem Avenue to past LaGrange. This is a multi-vehicle crash with a rollover getting by on the right, and there apparently are some injuries here too. So this is going to be here a while. You want to use 159th or US 30. Going the other way, yeah, really jammed from I-355 to before LaGrange. Of course, we've got the gapers delayed there. Otherwise, you're doing okay. In northwest Indiana, getting a little slow on 8094, both directions between Kennedy Avenue and Broadway. You've got the new lane shift in effect there now, so that's why you're slowing down a little bit. On the Edens, 15 minutes coming in, 15 going back out to Kennedy now, 24 minutes in from O'Hare, 23 back out to the airport. By the way, the reversibles, they are closed, the express lanes, until 1:30 this afternoon, and they will be going outbound then. On the Eisenhower, we've got a crash here. Two right lanes at Ashland. Really heavy from Costner to Ashland. 48 minutes in from the Jane Addams. 30 minutes in from Mannheim. You're 15 back out to Mannheim. 33 out to the Jane Addams. The Stevenson, 28 minutes coming in from I-355. 20 minutes in from the Tri-State. 22 back out to the Tri-State I-55 in Will County. You're moving well so far. The Dan Ryan, 16 minutes in, 18 minutes out. I-57, 15 minutes in, 15 going back out. The Bishop Ford looking pretty good. Inbound, outbound, a little heavy past the Dan Ryan. Earlier stall there, it's all cleared out, looking much better. DuSable Lakeshore Drive, nothing major there. Tri-State, the tollways, all in good shape. Next traffic, 11:48, News Radio, 105.9 WBBM.
7: WBBM AccuWeather, times of sun and clouds for the rest of today, rather breezy, warm, and humid. There can be a thunderstorm in the area later this afternoon and this evening, particularly south of the city. Any thunderstorm can be heavy and gusty, the high 84. It becomes mainly clear overnight, though 65. Tomorrow, a nice day with more sunshine and lower humidity, high 81. Friday, mostly sunny, the high about 80. I'm AccuWeather meteorologist Joe Lundberg.
5: 77 at O'Hare, 78 in Midway, 78 at the lakefront, and in Kankakee, mostly sunny, 80. Markets are lower. The Dow down 178 points, NASDAQ down 124, and the S&P 500 down 17. It's 11:41. A shooting on Chicago's Near West Side last night sends three men to the hospital.
8: The victims were standing outside near Jackson and Hoyne when Chicago police say someone in a car drove past and opened fire. It was about a quarter after 10 last night, and when it was over, the three men, ages 47, 39, and 37, were all shot in the leg. Two were in good condition initially when they went to the hospital. The 39-year-old was in fair condition, having also been hit in the stomach. We don't know what kind of car the gunman was in, nor why they chose violence. Nancy Hardy, News Radio, 105.9 WBBM.
5: SpaceX says a former Exxon facility in Vermilion Parish, Louisiana, will become home to the biggest launch site on Earth.
9: The plans are for a $100 billion facility to spread across hundreds of thousands of acres along the Louisiana coast. SpaceX CEO Elon Musk said in a video the project promises about 10,000 jobs.
10: It's the kind of jobs that are so exciting you can't wait to go to work in the morning.
9: The site is largely uninhabited, but among some who do live there...
11: I don't want to be part of it.
9: Craig Petrie lives on Pecan Island.
11: If I could get a decent price for my house here, I'd sell. Absolutely.
9: Construction is to start next year with the first rocket launches in 2029. Jim Ryan, ABC News.
5: Rockstar Games has released its first official statement following days of sustained leaks of footage from the upcoming Grand Theft Auto 6. The company calls the situation heartbreaking for its team. Not long after those comments were posted, another clip of the game surfaced, this time showing the Jason character pulling off the series' trademark move of carjacking a box Chevy-like vehicle with a Rideout Customs logo across the back window and trying to evade the police. The game is scheduled for release on November 19th. November 3rd is more than just election day. It's decision day for your neighborhood. From the people who represent us to the taxes you pay, your vote dictates what comes next. Get the facts and the analysis you need with Election Central at WBBMNewsRadio.com. It's 11:43. We'll check the top trending stories coming up next.
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5: Yesterday's death of country music legend Dolly Parton has magnified her lifelong work as a philanthropist. Her Imagination Library has donated over 330 million books over its 3 decades of operation. She also donated $1 million to Vanderbilt University's Medical Center to help develop Moderna's COVID-19 vaccine, and the proceeds from Whitney Houston's cover of her song, I Will Always Love You, that, of course, achieved massive success thanks to the movie The Bodyguard. Well, the money was used to buy a strip mall to support a black neighborhood in Tennessee. To read more about her work off the stage, go to WBBMNewsRadio.com. Now, the next Atlantic tropical storm will be named Dolly. It has nothing to do with Parton. Storm systems are named by procedures set by the World Meteorological Association. The names are reused every 6 years. This year, there's been three of them, so Dolly just happens to be next on the storm list. WBBM News Time, 11:46. It's time for sports, and here's Josh Liss.
19: Bears right tackle Darnell Wright's elbow is all right. He's back on the field this morning at a light Bears workout. After leaving yesterday's practice early, having that elbow examined on the sideline before walking off, he hurt it last year but played through the pain. Wide receiver Luther Burden doing some light work as well. The Bears will fly to Nashville later on to play joint practice and compete in joint practice with the Titans at 11 a.m. tomorrow morning. Preseason finale Saturday at 5. Final cuts come Sunday night.
20: My message to them is the same message as it is day one. Work as hard as you can. You're always being evaluated. Everything you do is being evaluated. So go out and put your best foot forward, whether it's here or somewhere else. 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
19: Bears special teams boss Richard Hightower. Will Venable's White Sox take a two-time Cy Young Award winner Jacob DeGrom to the woodshed. 8 runs matching his career high off DeGrom in an 11-8 Sox win. Grant Taylor winds up stranded, the bases loaded in the ninth with Rangers tying run at the plate. It's a game-ending fielder's choice. Sean Burke pitches for the Sox against the Rangers at 6:40 tonight. The division lead is 2.5 games on Cleveland. The Cubs have lost 4 out of 6 games, and last night on the last swing of the game, 5-4 in Arizona on a 2-run homer off Jacob Webb. The Cubs look to shake it off and pitch Matthew Boyd to the Diamondbacks at 2:40 this afternoon. NBC Sports says last Sunday night's Sky Fever game drew 3.31 million viewers, making it the WNBA's most watched regular season game since the league's opening weekend in 1997. The Sky trimmed a 20-point deficit to 3 with 2:20 left, but lost by 6 in Connecticut and have already been eliminated from the playoffs and play at New York. Saturday, they've got 5 games left. 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
5: 11:48, traffic and weather together on the 8th, and here's Brian Peck.
6: Well, some good news. We've got I-80 westbound. An earlier crash finally cleared. All lanes were blocked. We had a rollover. We had a multi-vehicle crash, a semi involved, but everything's over to the shoulder. Still heavy, though, Harlem to LaGrange, but that crash is cleared. Eastbound, you're doing just fine. Unfortunately, on I-57, looks like we've got a new crash here. Absolutely solid past Vollmer, inbound on I-57 to I-80. This is a reported crash in at least one lane, but between I-80 and the Dan Ryan, you're clear sailing, so you're 15 minutes in, 15 minutes going back out. The Bishop Ford inbound, really heavy past Stony Island, had an earlier stall there, 15 minutes going in. Then outbound, the Steel Bridge to Dalton, we've got long-term road work, a new lane configuration there as well that just started today. So that's a little bit slower, 15 minutes going back out. On the Edens, 15 minutes in, 15 minutes out. The Kennedy now 26 minutes in from O'Hare, 28 minutes out to O'Hare. The express lanes are closed for maintenance, and they will reopen at 1:30 this afternoon. On the Eisenhower, got a crash inbound heavy from Cicero to Ashland. This is in two right lanes. You got a van and a flatbed truck involved here. You're 28 minutes in from Mannheim, outbound 28 minutes out to Mannheim. The Stevenson, 28 minutes coming in from I-355, 20 minutes in from the Tri-State, 27 back out to the Tri-State, and the Dan Ryan, 16 minutes in, 18 minutes out. Next traffic, 11:58, News Radio, 105.9 WBBM.
5: AccuWeather forecast for the rest of the day. Times of sun and clouds, rather breezy, warm and more humid, with a spotty thunderstorm later this afternoon and this evening, especially south of Chicago. Any thunderstorm can be heavy and gusty, a high of 84. Later tonight, becoming mainly clear and a low of 65. 77 right now at O'Hare, 78 at Midway, 78 at the lakefront. Plainfield, sunny skies, 81. Markets are lower. The Dow down 191 points, NASDAQ down 116, and the S&P 500 down 18. It's 11:50.
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5: A national nonprofit is among the organizations helping people in Northwest Indiana deal with the devastation of the storms that hit 2 weeks ago. Mae Bippert Butler, manager of community outreach for World Central Kitchen, says it's a community effort.
0: Folks who might not be part of an organization, but are cooking for each other, are checking in on each other, are taking an extra meal from a distribution point because they're worried about their elderly community member down the way. It's meant a lot to us.
5: Indiana Governor Mike Braun says a major disaster declaration has been approved for multiple counties in the state. The Trump administration is threatening to tear down the Kennedy Center as the court battle over putting the president's name on the building continues. The latest from ABC's Jay O'Brien.
21: A judge ordered that Trump's handpicked board here at the Kennedy Center remove his name from the building in May. The board has now offered an alternative, saying it would leave John F. Kennedy's name up top and put below it the phrase renovated and restored by President Donald J. Trump. But ultimately, it's up to the Congress, the judge has said, whether this building's name should be removed.
5: The Justice Department says that what it calls the, quote, decrepit Kennedy Center faces an imminent death spiral without the president's intervention. It's 11:52. The markets are lower. The details and business news from Bloomberg next.
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5: It's 11:53. Business news. The markets are lower. The Dow is down 185 points. NASDAQ down 120. And the S&P 500 down 18. Now from Bloomberg, here's Dan Schwartzman.
30: Rob, we have more evidence that the economy cooled last month following strong spending earlier in the summer. The U.S. economy grew at a 1.5% annualized rate in the second quarter. Another report shows that U.S. consumer spending stalled in July. Meanwhile, the Fed's preferred inflation gauge shows an increase of 0.2% month over month and 3.7% year over year. Sports streaming platform DAZN is expanding more into the U.S. with the acquisition of Everpass Media, which holds the commercial rights to live sports properties such as NFL Sunday Ticket, Major League Baseball, the English Premier League, and the Champions League. Everpass delivers live sports content to commercial venues such as bars, restaurants, and hotels. Unrivaled, the 3-on-3 Women's Basketball League closed a Series C funding round led by 10 Pillar Sports Fund that surpassed $100 million, giving the league a valuation of $650 million. This round included investments from Hall of Famer Carmelo Anthony, women's soccer legend Alex Morgan, and UConn women's coach Gina Auriemma. With business at 23 and 53, and in the noon business hour from the Bloomberg Newsroom, Dan Schwartzman, News Radio 105.9 WBBM.
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5: It's 11:57. Michelle Branch has sold out the first leg of her upcoming Everywhere and Back Again tour and has now added a second series of shows. An additional 17 dates will join the 20 she initially announced. Michelle's November 10th show here in Chicago at the House of Blues is among the sellouts. It's 11:57. Traffic and weather together on the 8th. Today it's 11:58 right now, and here's Brian Peck.
6: And we've got a new crash. This is inbound on the Dan Ryan in the express lanes. Heavy from 35th to 31st. It's a crash. It's on the right shoulder, but it is slowing traffic down a little bit. So stay in the locals. You're about 3 minutes slower in the express. The locals are just 14 minutes going in from the merge, 18 minutes out to the split. I-57 inbound solid. Vollmer to I-8. Reported crash in a lane there, but between I-80 and the Dan Ryan, you're clear sailing. You're 15 minutes in, 15 minutes out. On the Bishop Ford, 13 minutes going inbound, outbound from the Dan Ryan to 103rd. Earlier stall there on the right shoulder, then you're slow 130th to pass Sibley with the new lane configuration. 19 minutes out to 80-94. Do Saba Lakeshore Drive get a little heavy around Chicago Avenue, both directions. Otherwise, looking pretty good. Earlier crash on I-80 westbound, Harlem to LaGrange, still a little bit slow there, but cleared up much better now. Next traffic coming up at 12:08. 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
5: Back here with the forecast for the rest of today. Times of sun and clouds, rather breezy, warm, and more humid. Could see a strong thunderstorm, a high of 84. 77 right now at 11:59.
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5: Coming up next on the Noon Business Hour, Meta is changing its policy with teen users after a massive settlement, but will it work? New numbers on consumer spending are strong, but inflation remains stubborn. Plus, President Trump doubles down on the intensifying trade war between the U.S. and Canada. The details next from ABC News. Sports, the White Sox host the Rangers, wrapping up their series on the South Side. The Cubs visit the Diamondbacks. Business, the markets are lower. The Dow is down 166 points, NASDAQ down 98, and the S&P 500 is down 13. AccuWeather says times of sun and clouds today, rather breezy, warm, and more humid. A high of 84. 77 right now. ABC News is next. It's 12 o'clock.
8: From ABC News, I'm Michelle Franton. The U.S. and Canada are locked in a tariff tiff. Canada announcing it will match President Trump's 50% tariffs on certain Canadian imports starting in September. Ottawa putting duties, imports, and on about $20 billion worth of American products. More from ABC's Karen Travers.
9: The president today did an interview with Glenn Beck on his radio show, and he expressed his frustration with Canada, saying, quote, they are one of the worst countries in the world to deal with. He also said that he thought they had a pretty good deal, and he dismissed the idea, though, show that the United States needs Canada.
0: Changes coming to Meta in a new tentative landmark settlement. 52 state attorneys general, except from Florida and New Mexico, signing on to the proposal to settle claims that Facebook and Instagram were designed to be addictive and posed a mental health threat to minors. The social media giant agreeing to pay nearly $18 billion to make major changes and add protections to its apps, including a two-hour daily time limit for users under 18. ABC's Elizabeth Schulze has more.
9: What we're looking at here is an agreement that effectively concedes that some of the design features on these apps got young users addicted, and the states had claimed that that contributed to harming the mental health of these young users, and now Meta will be forced to make these changes.
0: The agreement still needs a judge's approval. Massive rescue operations underway in Nepal following flash flooding. At least 95 are dead. The Nepalian Tourism Board estimates more than 400 tourists are missing, including Americans. Here's ABC's Lama Hassan.
10: The rescue operation is underway. Where this took place near the border with China is a popular destination with tourists. And according to the Nepalese Tourism Board, nearly 400 tourists are missing. The army has urged people to remain on high alert and to stay in safe places.
0: Word today, actor Tim Curry has died. The British actor rose to worldwide fame in the cult classic, The Rocky Horror Picture Show. 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
5: It's 12:03 on Wednesday afternoon, August 26th. Good afternoon. Thanks for joining us. I'm Rob Hart. 81 degrees right now in Chicago, under mostly sunny skies, topping out at 84. Could see some thunderstorms later this afternoon and this evening, especially south of Chicago. Those thunderstorms can be heavy and gusty. The details in the complete forecast from AccuWeather coming up in just a couple of minutes. Markets are lower today. Let's get the latest now on trading from Bloomberg and Dan Schwartzman.
13: Rob, Wall Street traders sent stocks wavering with the latest economic reports doing little to alter bets the Federal Reserve will be raising interest rates this year. The S&P 500 fluctuated in the countdown to NVIDIA reporting results after the closing bell. It's currently down a little over a tenth of 1%. Meanwhile, the Dow is down 0.3%. The NASDAQ is down around 0.3%. Rob, back to you.
5: Thanks, Dan. We'll check in with you at 12:23. 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New numbers give mixed signals on inflation, spending, and manufacturing. We'll talk about that in our next segment. But first, Facebook parent Meta has settled its social media addiction case. But will billions of dollars in penalties and new safeguards actually protect kids and change the platform? Joining us to weigh in is Jennifer Jolly, Tech Life columnist for USA Today, founder, editor-in-chief, techish.com in Seattle. Jennifer, thank you for joining us today. This is a $16.7 billion settlement and also an abrupt about-face in this social media addiction trial, which had been ongoing. What does this represent?
14: This represents a very smart legal move on behalf of Meta, one of the wealthiest tech companies in the world. Rob, they spent $2 billion in legal defense fees. in one quarter alone this year. So this isn't them saying, hey, we were wrong. We knew we were addicting kids and now we're going to do something about it. This is them saying, hey, look at what we're, they put out an $18 billion number because they're trying to go with the biggest number, get everybody else involved and do the least amount possible to fix and right so many wrongs that they need to be responsible for.
5: Now, let's go point by point on some of the fixes that Meta says it will add to Facebook and Instagram to protect, to stop nonstop scrolling, especially overnight, and to increase, in their words, more protections for younger users.
14: Yeah, so it starts with a two-hour time limit for Instagram and Facebook. So that's great. It also starts with nothing overnight and nothing during school hours. The only way that changes is if a parent changes it. So that immediately tells me, hey, there's workarounds. Kids are going to find workarounds. Kids are going to dupe their parents into making those changes for them. Or kids are going to figure out their parents' password and make those changes anyway. This also does not apply for direct messages, which that's where the sextortion and all kinds of other horrible things happen, the bullying. So that is kind of a door that they left open. So those are two issues with it. And then also Meta said, hey, we'll actually do this if you can get YouTube and TikTok to do the same thing. So again, this isn't Meta saying, hey, we are going to right a very egregious wrong. This is them saying, we'll make some defaults as long as everybody else does it. So it really won't impact Meta's bottom line. And what we've seen is these cases really only affect change when they do impact the bottom line.
5: Meta agreeing to this nearly $17 billion settlement is a way to head off a potential $1 trillion judgment if this case went to a jury. And if that were to happen, would that be consequential on the level of the tobacco settlement from the late 1990s?
14: Absolutely, it would. And that's what so many of us who have advocated for a sweeping change to the way kids are allowed to use these platforms, that's what many of us have been hoping for. But the lessons learned from the big tobacco, you know, where, when this money goes to each state, what are the attorneys general going to do with it? Will it actually go toward education, technology, like helping educate kids about the technology in their lives? That's the part that we learned from the big tobacco settlements. You know, there's okay, we don't smoke as many cigarettes, but now everybody's vaping and, you know, with the Juul and all of that. And so you want to close all those loopholes. You want to, the Roblox, the Discord, the other places kids go to be constantly online. It's very simple for these companies to put bigger and better safeguards in place, age gates in place, super simple. Will they actually do it? Right now, this looks like Meta's giving them a playbook for skirting around, making rules that will actually change things.
5: 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And here's Brian Peck.
6: Inbound on the Kennedy, getting heavy in spots from Canfield to Monroe Street. Looks like we've got a new crash here in a lane. 43 minutes coming in from O'Hare, 26 minutes in from the Edens Junction. Not going to save any time in the express lanes. They're closed down for midday maintenance, and they'll reopen at 1:30. Outbound, you're 17 minutes out to Montrose, 27 out to O'Hare. The Eisenhower, really heavy from Cicero to Ashland. This is a crash. Two right lanes, a van and a flatbed truck. This still in cleanup mode. 43 minutes coming in from the Jane Addams, 25 minutes in from Mannheim, 16 out to Mannheim. The Stevenson, you've got a little midday road work going on. 28 minutes coming in from I-355, 20 minutes in from the Tri-State, 27 out to the Tri-State, 35 out to I-355. The Dan Ryan, earlier crash in the express lanes, all gone. 14 minutes in, 14 minutes out. I-57 solid from Vollmer to I-80, crash with a spin out. Both shoulders, two vehicles, both facing the wrong way. Colleen, thank you for calling us on the WBBM Mercedes-Benz of Hoffman Estates traffic tip line, 855-780-ROAD. Next traffic coming up at 1218 News Radio. 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
5: AccuWeather forecast for the rest of today. Times of sun and clouds, rather breezy, warm, and more humid with a spotty thunderstorm later this afternoon and this evening. Especially south of Chicago, any thunderstorm can be heavy and gusty, a high of 84. Later tonight, becoming mainly clear, a low of 65. And then tomorrow, sunny to partly cloudy, a bit less humid, and a high of 81. 81 right now at O'Hare and Midway, 79 at the lakefront. The markets are lower. The Dow is down 144 points, the NASDAQ down 81, and the S&P 500 down 9. It's 1210.
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5: New numbers show inflation remains stubborn while consumer spending stalls and durable goods orders top forecasts, sending some mixed signals for the economy. Joining us on the Village of Bedford Park business line, reminding you to bring your business home, is Paul Christopher, head of Global Investment Strategy at the Wells Fargo Investment Institute in St. Louis. Paul, thank you for joining us today on the Noon Business Hour. The PCE number is out today. That is the Fed's preferred inflation gauge. Even though it shows core prices rose 3.3% on an annual basis in the month of July, that is

0: in line with analysts' expectations, but there are some numbers under the hood that could confuse some of the Fed math as they meet in Jackson Hole, Wyoming.
1: Yeah, that's right. So PCE, personal consumption expenditures deflator, the Fed's favored measure. CPI is just a different basket of goods. The overall index a tick higher than expectations. That's probably still related to energy, but the core, which excludes food and energy, came in at the expected 3.3% on a year-over-year basis. Again, you're probably seeing here some increase in oil prices in July. Whether that will continue in August remains an open question. But as you mentioned, there's some stuff going on below the hood, or below the surface here, under the hood, I should say, that give the Fed maybe more of a mixed picture. So, what's on the

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1: That's what's going to be watching. People will be watching in the months ahead. Some things going down, some things going up. What will the Fed do? As of this morning, the expectations for a Fed rate hike, interest rate hike in September, were basically a coin flip. Coin flip, excuse me.
2: Of course, on the Paul, you said the T word, transitory. that's pretty shaky ground sometimes when you talk about something being transitory. But of course, when it comes to the interest rates that we pay, it's also governed by the 10 and 30 year yields, which have been shooting up as of late at their highest figures in nearly 20 years. And how's the bond market reacting to this report?
1: The bond market is not too impressed with this report, but neither is it really scared either. It's not really inflation that's pushing bond yields higher at this point. It's quite a few other uncertainties, mainly the fact that the Treasury, U.S. Treasury, is opening up with a lot of issuance, especially in the 10, 20, and 30-year maturities. At the same time, private issuance of debt, and you can guess who's doing this issuance, is a lot of those hyperscalers. It's a lot of the AI-related firms that need to borrow a lot to build data centers and to buy computers and chips and so forth. So that the combination of issuance is competing for the investor dollar, and the investor is saying, well, why don't you all just pay me a higher yield? And that's really what's pushing on yields at the moment. We don't see that as strictly a negative. We would not be selling out of liquidating bond positions, not at all. But with new cash, we would not be putting it to work in treasuries or long-term treasuries or corporates at this point. Better to stick with those shorter-term maturities, 3, 6, 12, 1 year, 2 year, up to that much. And that becomes then your dry powder once these yields stop rising.
2: And then speaking of the financing the construction of data centers, could that also explain the 1.1% pop in durable goods orders?
1: Yes, absolutely. You've definitely got a couple of things going on here. One is the energy inflation. The other is some core services inflation going up. And then the third would be really the ongoing spending on data centers, which continues to surprise analysts to the upside going forward. Durable goods. Really, if you think about the GDP report we got this morning, the revised second quarter report, that also is being driven mainly by this technology spending.
2: Paul Christopher, head of Global Investment Strategy, Wells Fargo Investment Institute in St. Louis. Thank you for joining us today. Coming up next, make sure someone can manage your money if an emergency leaves you unable to do so. We'll talk about that next on the Noon Business Hour. It's 12:15.
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0: This is a coordinated weekly test of the emergency alert system. Had this been an actual emergency, official messages would have followed the alert tone. 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
7: 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And here's Brian Peck.
8: Good news on the Eisenhower. Earlier crash finally cleared up, so you're just slow in spots from Costner to the Jane Addams now. That earlier crash all gone. 37 minutes coming in from the Jane Addams, 19 minutes in from Mannheim, 16 back out to Mannheim, 34 out to the Jane Addams. On I-57, still solid. Vollmer to I-80, crash with a spin out. Two different vehicles that spun out, both facing the wrong way on both shoulders. That's why you're so heavy there. But between I-80 and the Dan Ryan, 15 minutes in either direction. Everything else is moving along nicely. The Eden's in pretty good shape. 19 minutes coming in, 15 going out. On the Kennedy, 43 in from O'Hare, 26 in from the Eden's Junction. You're 17 minutes out to Montrose, 27 out to O'Hare. And on the Stevenson, 28 minutes in from I-355, 20 minutes in from the Tri-State, 27 back out to the Tri-State. 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
7: AccuWeather forecast for the rest of the afternoon. Times of sun and clouds, rather breezy, warm, and more humid. Could see a spotty thunderstorm later this afternoon and this evening, especially south of Chicago. Any thunderstorm can be heavy and gusty, a high of 84. 81 right now at O'Hare and Midway, 79 at the lakefront. Markets are lower. The Dow is down 125 points. The NASDAQ is down 56. S&P 500 down 5. It's 1220.
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7: 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Craig, thank you for joining us today. And if you haven't had a fire drill since grade school, or maybe you have that annual fire drill in your building, you know what the procedure is. The alarm goes off, you go to the stairwell, you get out of the building. But how can you conduct a financial fire drill in your own home?
10: Well, Rob, that's just right. You know, we drill all the time because no one waits for the house to catch fire to know where the fire extinguisher is located. And the same thing here in the world of finance. You know, if your paycheck got interrupted, your paycheck stopped tomorrow, would you and your family know exactly what to do? And there's some key steps for everybody to take away this afternoon.
7: And let's run through some of the scenarios. The first one would be your paycheck is interrupted. And that obviously is that code for job loss, or are there other ways in which you're

0: paycheck is interrupted.
1: Yeah, the code could be job loss. Heaven forbid it's a job loss coming from a death or a disability, but let's stay positive here. That leads us to just making sure everybody actually checks their emergency fund. And the key here, again, is you got to have 3 to 6 months of essential expenses in a safe, I say again, safe, accessible, high-yield savings account. I mean, Rob, emergency money should be boring, and boring is beautiful when you need it most.
0: And then what happens if someone, the person who handles the money, is hospitalized and is unable to do so? What are some things that you can do to make sure all that information, due dates, and so on and so forth are accessible?
1: Well, I think, you know, I would call it first, know your financial first responders. You know, the financial first responders might be the wealth advisor, the CPA, the attorney, the insurance professionals that are integrated into your family's life. Because in a crisis, you should never have to Google who your family's financial team is. But a big part of it, Rob, you and I have talked about this before in the past, is making sure that all of the account information is actually visible and can be found, especially today where we live in a world where everything is digital and online.
0: And this is all in the name of making sure a stressful situation, if it were to happen, is not worse than it needs to be.
1: Yeah, that's exactly it. I mean, I tell everybody, you can have a $1 million financial plan, but it's worthless if nobody knows where the keys are. So everybody needs to find their own mechanism to protect and make visible that financial information. That's the account information. That's using password managers. And of course, in a world now where everything is multi-factor authentication, people having access to your passwords in a secure encrypted manager isn't enough. You need to go the extra step to have prearranged recovery methods for multi-factor authentication.
0: 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Thank you for joining us today on the Noon Business Hour. It's 12:23, business news from Bloomberg, and here's Dan Schwartzman.
2: Rob, all three indices are slightly down on Wall Street right now. The Dow is down 111 points, or 0.2%. S&P is down 4 points, a drop of less than 0.1%. NASDAQ down 53 points, a drop of 0.2%. 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
3: Hey, good afternoon, Dan. A very strong day in the grain markets. Vladimir Putin says he's going to escalate the war in Ukraine as talks are going nowhere. Thus, we rally into new highs. Corn market up 15.5 cents. Soybeans up 25. Wheat up limit 45 cents. 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
8: Getting a little bit busy inbound on the Kennedy because they closed down the express lanes a little early today for midday maintenance. They'll reopen at 1:30 this afternoon. But right now you're looking at 43 minutes coming in from O'Hare, 26 minutes in from the Edens Junction, 17 minutes out to Montrose, 27 out to O'Hare. The Eisenhower, slow approaching Route 390, got some street sweepers out today cleaning things up in the right lane. Thank you, Sarah, called us up on the WBBM Mercedes-Benz of Hoffman Estates traffic tip line, 855-780 Road. Then you've got heavy spots from Costner to Ashland. Had an earlier crash there. Looks like a little bit of midday maintenance going on as well, or midday road work, I should say. 39 minutes coming in from the Jane Addams, 19 minutes in from Manheim. You're 16 minutes back out to Manheim, 34 out to the Jane Addams. Next, traffic coming up at 12:38, News Radio 105.9 WBBM.
7: AccuWeather forecast for the rest of today. Times of sun and clouds, rather breezy, warm, and more humid with a spotty thunderstorm later this afternoon and this evening, especially south of Chicago. Any thunderstorm can be heavy and gusty. A high of 84. 81 right now at O'Hare, mostly sunny at 12:30.
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7: Good afternoon. I'm Rob Hart. These are the top stories on News Radio WBBM. Senator Dick Durbin and other lawmakers are calling for changes to the way federal courts are dealing with immigrant children. Attorneys general from states including Illinois reach a settlement with Meta in a case focused on teen social media addiction. It's Personal Finance Wednesday. Combining finances can be tricky, especially for older couples. Fall flavor are arriving in the liquor aisle, and you may be best served to get them right now. Business, the markets are lower. The Dow is down 97 points, NASDAQ down 50, S&P 500 down 2.5. 81 degrees right now at O'Hare under mostly sunny skies. It's 12:31, topping our news at the half hour. Senator Dick Durbin is among the lawmakers calling on the Department of Justice to make revisions to court proceedings involving unaccompanied immigrant children. They say large group hearings make it hard for the young people to understand, ask questions, or reach a lawyer. It's especially difficult if they don't speak English. They're calling for a response from the DOJ by next Tuesday. A settlement has been reached in a case pitting dozens of states against social media giant Meta. Here's ABC's Jim Ryan.
3: Under the agreement struck this morning, Meta will be forced to make changes to Instagram and Facebook, modifying features that 51 attorneys general had argued were designed to addict young

0: people to those social media platforms. Among the changes, a daily two-hour limit for users under 18 that can be lifted only by a parent. The settlement still needs court approval.
1: The state of Illinois could get nearly $768 million from the agreement. It's 12:32 as the noon business hour continues, sponsored by FinishingChicago.com. Markets are they're lower today. Joining us to discuss is Michael Monahan, portfolio manager of the Founder 100 ETF in Dallas. Michael, thank you for joining us today, and welcome to the Noon Business Hour. Now, markets are slightly lower today. Is this investors positioning themselves for the NVIDIA report after the bell?
2: Hey, thanks for having us, and it's a really great question. I don't think it's NVIDIA specific. We think NVIDIA will have a clean print tonight. People will really be looking at the guidance and the margins, which we think will both be fine. I think the market's sort of trading sideways. We have a theory on three waves, the Middle East, AI build out, and jobs. And with the PCE report today, inflation's running a little hotter, but jobs are running a little softer. And so it's putting us in a position where the Fed probably has to stand still.
1: I want to go in depth on NVIDIA, especially when it comes to quarter after quarter. It's priced for perfection and it delivers. But it seems there are some questions now about just how much exposure NVIDIA has, because it's not only just a chip company, it's turning into the bank for the AI industry. And will investors look at the company differently based on all of that leverage?
2: Yeah, it's a really good question. And I think, it was 2 weeks ago roughly that Jensen made the announcement in conjunction with Goldman and Blackstone and BlackRock and a few others about setting up external financing for a lot of these chip purchases and data centers. And so I think that's going to alleviate some of the concerns in the marketplace, where you'll have true third-party economics financing the data centers and the chip buying from NVIDIA.
1: And then we do have the PCE number out today, as you pointed out, which came in line with analysts' expectations. And a lot happening under the hood, a little bit of a pullback in consumer spending in response to higher prices. And it's not just at the gas pump. People are paying more for services, for their health insurance, for their rent, and for medical costs. And could that potentially muddy the interest rate waters? It's not a policy meeting, but when the Fed meets at Jackson Hole later this month.
2: Yeah, I think that's exactly what we're dealing with. And again, kind of our third wave of what's moving through the markets is the consumer certainly is under pressure. You saw that in the Walmart numbers as well. And certainly energy prices aren't helping, although it looks like we are waving back towards some more stability in the Middle East, and we hope that holds. But vis-a-vis Jackson Hole, to your point on inflation, typically, these inflation numbers would show that we need to raise rates. Warsh was given a mandate to really bring rates lower. And so I think as he wants to maintain a high credibility Fed, some of these pressures on the consumer really give him a reason to not raise rates, even though inflation is running a little hotter.
1: It really is. Where do you want to place your bets? And this is a multi-trillion dollar bet when it comes to the trajectory of inflation and interest rate policy. Do you believe all the price pressures are just a series of one-offs with the war in Iran, and now we have the trade war with Canada, two situations that will be resolved eventually? Or do you believe inflation is stickier?
2: Inflation is often most caused by, excess money supply versus underlying productivity. And, we've injected a lot of money into the system over the last couple of years. So there probably is some persistency to the inflation. And, as productivity can catch up, I think, maybe we can get some productivity gains to get ourselves out of this excess inflation.
1: Is that ultimately the goal of AI? I mean, obviously, investors in AI want to make money, but will eventually AI deliver those productivity gains that can take some of the air out of the balloon?
2: I think that's the most important question you could ask today. And I think the answer is long-term yes. We looked at the major productivity changes over the last couple hundred years, steam engine, electricity, railroads, internet, mobile. And what you see is these big revolutionary changes, the productivity gains are lagged half a decade. So a lot of the productivity gains that we're creating now may not show up for some years to come. But yes, we believe based on studying historical trends all the way from steam engine to mobile that the productivity gains will come from this AI build out.
1: Michael Monahan, Portfolio Manager, Founder 100 ETF in Dallas. Thank you for joining us today on the Noon Business Hour. Coming up next in Personal Finance Wednesday, joint, separate, or somewhere in between, finding the right financial fit for couples. It's 12:37.
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1: 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And here's Brian Peck.
5: A little slow inbound on the Stevenson. We've got midday roadwork. Cicero to Kedzie, slow there. 28 minutes coming in from I-355. 20 minutes in from the Tri-State outbound. Pothole patching. That's in your left lane. Thank you, Mark. Calling us up on the WBBM Mercedes-Benz of Hoffman Estates traffic tip line. 855-780-ROAD. 26 minutes out to the Tri-State. 35 minutes out to I-355. The Dan Ryan, 14 minutes in, 14 minutes out. The Edens right now, 19 minutes coming inbound, 15 going out. The Kennedy, 46 in from O'Hare, 26 in from the Edens Junction, 20 minutes out to Montrose, 33 out to O'Hare, and the Eisenhower, 39 minutes in from the Jane Addams, 19 minutes in from Mannheim. You're 20 minutes out to Mannheim, 38 minutes out to the Jane Addams. Everything else is looking pretty good. Northwest Indiana traveling okay, just a little slow in both directions on 8094 with the new lane shift there. Next traffic, 1248 News Radio, 105.9 WBBM.
1: AccuWeather forecast for the rest of today. Times of sun and clouds, rather breezy, warm, and more humid with a spotty thunderstorm later this afternoon and evening, especially south of Chicago. Any thunderstorm can be heavy and gusty, a high of 84. 81 right now at O'Hare, mostly sunny. Markets are lower. The Dow is down 114 points. The NASDAQ is down 45. The S&P 500 is down two. It's 12:40.
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1: It's Personal Finance Wednesday, part two. As relationships develop, couples must decide whether to combine their finances. But for older couples, that decision can be more complicated. 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Shane, thank you for joining us today. And that really is a complicated question for blended families. Maybe it's two people getting together after a divorce, kind of like Carol and Mike Brady on the Brady Bunch, Shane. And we didn't see the episode where they combined finances, but we can only assume what their arrangement was. That was a nice house, by the way, on that show. But when we're talking about an older couple and maybe they're getting together after that divorce, or maybe they're getting together after deaths in the family, what are some of the considerations at play in making your decision?
7: Great question, Rob, and thanks for having me on. So I would say the vast majority of clients I run into where they are married later in life, or it's a second marriage or something along those lines, is that it's more of a hybrid approach. So it could either be they are completely separate and there's no joint accounts whatsoever. And each spouse has their own individual account, and what they might do is split bills. So they might say, I'm going to take the mortgage payments, you take these utility payments, and those amounts kind of add up together and equal the ratio that they wanted to equal, and then they just pay everything separately. Another way is more of a hybrid approach, where they'll each have a separate account, and they also have a joint operating account. where they might have each month direct deposited into that joint account enough to cover mortgage and utilities and other household operating expenses that are then directly withdrawn

0: or debited from the account. And in the meantime, the remainder of the funds are separate.
1: And it seems like, especially in the case of a divorce, and everyone's case is different, obviously, but maybe you are encountering two people who just went through the legal and financial ringer, which is hammering out a divorce settlement with the other party. And maybe they have legal protections in place to make ensure that their assets remain separate because they're not going to go through that again.
0: Exactly. And one of the common things we do see, and it's unfortunate, but we see it all the time, is if everything is joint, any one spouse can pull out all of the money at any time. And if there was some sort of issue where one spouse was not pleased with the other, so to speak, and then all of a sudden, all of the money is drained from the joint account. Obviously, that would be a major concern for the person on the other end of that deal. So that, unfortunately, is something that does happen when couples divorce, and it's important to kind of keep that in mind in terms of figuring out how you want your finances structured moving forward.
1: And then when we talk about older couples, too, it's not so much your money in the here and now. It's also your estate plans, your beneficiaries, and your inheritances. And what are some of the factors at play in that particular scenario?
0: A great question, because especially when it's older couples getting married and maybe they have children that they brought in from previous marriages or previous relationships, many times when they're doing their estate planning, it's not necessarily that their spouse gets everything if they pass away. Sometimes it's that their kids get everything when they pass away, and that's something that they agree upon together. Maybe it's a portion of the assets go to the surviving new spouse, and then the remainder go to the kids. We've seen all sorts of different ways of structuring it. The important thing is to make sure it's discussed ahead of time and you're on the same page so that nobody's making assumptions and operating under assumptions that are incorrect, which can create for some serious drama down the road.
1: And then speaking of avoiding drama, one other facet of blending accounts, especially when you're older, is that one party may have existing debts or financial obligations, and the other party didn't know they were signing up for that.
0: Yes, that can prove problematic. And for those who've experienced that, that may be a reason why the merging doesn't occur. And the idea of having the operating account that's joint, where enough going in to cover the regular expenses is covered from each spouse. But then if the one spouse has debt, is that one spouse still responsible for the debt and paying for it from their own account? Or is it something that both parties agree to tackle together?
1: 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It's 1245.
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4: There's still 48 traffic and weather together on the 8th. And here's Brian Peck.
5: Cleaning things up on the Eisenhower. You're slow inbound from Route 390 to I-355 Street. Sweepers in your right lane. 36 minutes coming in from the Jane Addams. You're clear sailing from Mannheim in. 13 minutes coming in. Outbound, a little slow in spot Sacramento to Des Plaines. 22 minutes out to Mannheim. 40 minutes out to the Jane Addams. The Stevenson. Midday roadwork inbound, you're a little heavy. Central to Kedzie inbound, that's about it. Otherwise, looking good. Outbound Pulaski to Cicero, clear sailing after that. The Dan Ryan, 14 minutes in, 14 minutes out. The Kennedy now, 21 minutes late. Cook to the Kennedy Junction, 15 minutes going back out. The Kennedy, your express lanes are closed until about 1:30. That's because they're doing some midday maintenance. Might open up a little bit early, but right now, a little bit heavy. 46 minutes. It's coming in from O'Hare, 22 minutes in from the Edens Junction, 20 minutes out to Montrose, 34 out to O'Hare. The Dan Ryan, as I mentioned, 14 in, 14 out. I-57 looks good. The Bishop Ford, 13 minutes in, 16 out. Everything else traveling okay so far. Next traffic, 1258 News Radio, 105.9 WBBM.
4: AccuWeather forecast for the rest of today. Times of sun and clouds, rather breezy, warm, and more humid with a spotty thunderstorm later this afternoon and this evening, especially south of Chicago. Any thunderstorm can be heavy and gusty. A high of 84. 81 right now at O'Hare and Midway. 79 at the lakefront. Markets are lower. The Dow is down 121 points. The NASDAQ is down 51. And the S&P 500 is down 4.5. It's 12:50.
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4: Tis the season for apple, cinnamon, and pumpkin flavors in beer and spirits, but if you wait for sweater weather, you may already be too late. Joining us on the Village of Bedford Park business line, reminding you to bring your business home, is Carly Katz, owner of Bottles and Cans in Chicago's Edgebrook neighborhood. Find it by that really weird light at Devon and Central. That's a very stressful intersection between that light and the train and Caldwell. So forget all of that and go to Bottles and Cans. It's right there, conveniently located for you. And pick up a bunch of pumpkin spice flavored stuff.
7: Yes, because those are, even though it's like, 86 degrees out right now, that's kind of what everyone is conditioned to do when school starts and people start kind of seeing these days get shorter and shorter. So all the pumpkin things, and we're kind of heavily in an Oktoberfest, like especially with the beer right now. But pumpkins are coming in, and I think as more and more people start just accepting that, winter is coming, they start looking for those things a lot more than they do in like July.
4: Now, pumpkin spice gets a lot of traction on social media. People talk about how pumpkin spice stuff is available at coffee shops starting Labor Day weekend. When did this start to show up in the spirits industry? And is it still a main driver, or is it kind of like bacon was 15 or 16 years ago? Has it flipped over to irony and then finally it'll roll off the pop culture books?
7: Well, we haven't seen it roll off any books at this point. We see a lot of like where the invention of we did it like this last year and this year we're going to try it this way, where you're seeing all of these like whiskey companies, these distilleries.

0: distilleries where it was cinnamon. Now they're doing pumpkin spice whiskeys and vanilla whiskeys and all of those kind of warming profiles to try to catch those, you know, those pumpkin drinkers, because they're trying to move on to that next thing. But so many of them go right back to pumpkin.
1: It also seems like there's an art to doing a fall flavored beer or wine. I'm sure that exists, or spirit, in the right way, because in the wrong way, it just sounds like you've dropped Kool-Aid flavoring into something you already know and like. But are there some processes that are better than others?
0: Well, I don't make any of the things, but I think it's kind of interesting that what we deem as like pumpkin in our heads, when you really think about it, so many of like the pumpkin beers actually have kind of a graham cracker and like creamy vanilla profile to them. Is that really pumpkin? I'm sure there's pumpkin somewhere in there, but our brains kind of go to this like pumpkin being more of a pumpkin pie with whipped cream and all the fun stuff, as opposed to just a beer made with pumpkin, which there are a few breweries that do that. But I think more people are looking for that kind of decadent drink.
1: Carly Katz, owner of Bottles and Cans in Edgebrook, thank you for joining us today on the Noon Business Hour. It's 12:53, business news from Bloomberg, and here's Dan Schwartzman.
2: Rob, with data centers becoming a flashpoint of controversy, as many as half of the proposed centers in the U.S. are at risk of delays or cancellations because of growing political backlash and the complexities of building physical assets. That's according to investment firm Kimmeridge Energy Management. The growing number of data centers being built has become a political issue for the upcoming U.S. midterm elections, with bipartisan opposition rising in some states that were thought to be friendlier to the projects. Wall Street will be watching NVIDIA closely today, as the AI chip maker will be reporting earnings after markets close. NVIDIA is considered the best barometer for AI spending. Wall Street expects the tech giant to deliver stellar results for the fiscal second quarter, which ended July 31st. NVIDIA shares are currently down a little over 1%. Looking at the markets, they're all in the red right now. The S&P is essentially flat. Dow and both the NASDAQ are down 0.2%. With business at 23 and 53, live from the Bloomberg Newsroom, Dan Schwartzman, News Radio 105.9 WBBM.
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5: It's 12:58, traffic and weather together on the 8s, and here's Brian Peck.
6: 21 minutes in on the Edens, you're 15 minutes going back out. The Kennedy, 46 in from O'Hare, 34 back out. The Eisenhower, 36 in from the Jane Addams, 40 minutes back out. Everything else moving along nicely. Next, traffic coming up at 108 News Radio, 105.9 WBBM.
5: AccuWeather forecast for the rest of today. Times of sun and clouds, breezy, warm, and more humid. A high today of 84. We have 81 right now at 12:59.
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5: Thanks for joining us for the noon business hour. 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Coming up in the next half hour,
7: Mayor Johnson says his new executive order puts Chicago's money where its heart is.
8: The heart is with work.
7: I'm political editor Jeff Buckles with the mayor in Westtown.
5: Father Michael Flager speaks out after being reinstated following an investigation into abuse claims. Plus, a court hearing is set for Thursday about the future of the Kennedy Center in Washington. The details next from ABC. Business, the markets are lower. The Dow down 117 points. NASDAQ down 40. S&P 500 down 3. We have 81 degrees right now under mostly sunny skies. ABC News is next. It's 1 o'clock.
9: From ABC News, I'm Michelle Franzen. Testimony has concluded in the Lindsay Clancy trial. The Massachusetts mother is charged in the strangulation deaths of her three children in 2023. Prosecutors finishing with rebuttal witnesses and setting the stage for closing arguments in the case. Defense attorneys claim Clancy suffered from postpartum psychosis and did not receive adequate treatment. Here's ABC's Peter Haralambos.
10: Defense attorney Kevin Reddington really hammering at this witness, highlighting the fact that he's only treated two women with postpartum psychosis, also highlighting that there was a three-year gap between the actual interview and the killings, and that memory fades over time. Using this cross-examination to highlight some of the issues that Clancy had in getting care, highlighting, for example, that she was turned away twice by a suicide hotline, and the devastating that effect had on her mental health.
9: During the 21 days of testimony, jurors heard from a total of 84 witnesses. A court hearing set for tomorrow about the future of the Kennedy Center. New court filings by the Justice Department claiming that the performing arts facility could face financial fallout and structural decline if a judge blocks renovation plans for the Trump administration. In May, a judge ruled only Congress can change the name, rejecting arguments removing Trump's harm. Name was harming fundraising. More from ABC's Catherine Folders.
11: The judge actually has scheduled an emergency hearing on this that will be tomorrow afternoon, but the Justice Department is threatening that the administration is just going to tear down the Kennedy Center altogether, and they say replace it with something like a large outdoor amphitheater. If the judge doesn't allow these renovations to move forward or for the president's name to be on the outside of the building.
9: At least 95 people confirmed dead, more than 400 others missing following massive flash floods in Nepal. It includes 47 American tourists. Three Army helicopters trying to fly in relief had to turn back due to bad weather near Kathmandu and the flood zone. You're listening to ABC News.
12: My book club president says reading is, quote, not a competition. Well, I finished the book in one night anyway, so I win, Patty. I also got $365 in bonus bets just for betting $10 when I signed up for

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4: It's 1:03 on Wednesday afternoon, August 26th. Good afternoon. Thanks for joining us. I'm Rob Hart. 82 degrees right now in Chicago, under mostly sunny skies, going up to 84 today. Times of sun and clouds, rather breezy, warm and more humid. Could see some scattered thunderstorms, especially south of Chicago, this afternoon and into this evening. Some of those thunderstorms can be strong. The details in the five-day forecast coming up at 1:15. Our top local story on News Radio WBBM. Companies doing business with the city of Chicago will have to share a lot more information about how they make their money under a new executive order signed by Mayor Brandon Johnson. WBBM political editor Jeff Buckles reports from the Westtown neighborhood.
5: This is truly the dream and the hope of our ancestors.
6: Mayor Johnson told supporters at Arise Chicago that the late Reverend Jesse Jackson Sr. led the drive for corporate accountability. His new executive order continues that drive.
5: We're going to make the rules transparent. We're going to level the playing field.
6: The order gives city contractors 60 days to share information about any other contracts with government or law enforcement, any past actions dealing with everything from wage theft to discrimination, and compliance with Chicago's diversity ordinances. Dorian Warren with the group Not With Our Money says people deserve to know if the city's tax money is going to companies that profit from, for instance, immigration raids.
7: This order puts those deals into the daylight where all of us can see who is getting the people's money and what they did to get it.
6: As he put it, every raid begins with a contract. The mayor says how this affects current city contracts depends on how companies respond. We're with the mayor in Westtown, Jeff Buckles, News Radio 105.9. WBBM.
4: The activist Chicago priest, Father Michael Flager, who was just cleared of the most recent sexual abuse allegations against him dating back 30 years, was defiant as he spoke to the media today, saying he's going to fight how these matters are handled by the Archdiocese.
8: The steps here at St. Sabina at 78th Place and Racine were packed with supporters, parishioners, and the entire student body of Leo High School. The pastor appeared to cheers, and Pastor Lamar Johnson started a press conference with a prayer.
9: For we know that the devil is pissed off right now.
8: But Father Flager was asked, what about him?
10: Yeah, I'm pissed off. Yeah. When your name is slandered, and you know it's a lie, yeah, you get angry. Yeah, you get mad. You get hurt. You cry. I go through every one of the I'm a human being.
8: The 77-year-old priest, serving St. Sabina for 51 years, said he will fight a system that he believes is unfair and unjust. The Archdiocese publicizing accusations and removing priests before an investigation. At St. Sabina, Mike Krauser, News Radio 105.9 WBBM.
4: Indiana Governor Braun announced a new storm recovery texting service for those who were impacted by the strong storms from over 2 weeks ago. Residents can now text IN211HELP to 898211 to get started. Once again, that is IN211HELP to 898211. This is for people in Indiana. The service will prompt users to select the kind of assistance they need and then direct them to a list of disaster-specific resources in their zip code. Residents can also get a list of resources at IN211.org. Fans are paying their respects to Dolly Parton at a mural on Chicago's North Side, a day after the country music superstar and cultural icon died at the age of 80.
11: Joseph Bluestein lit a candle and placed it among the growing memorial of flowers here in front of a mural of a younger Dolly.
12: She was like a mother to, like, all of the children that needed a mother. I mean, she had no children of her own, and she gave so much to, you know, to help other people that she should be a role model for everyone.
11: One of those children, influenced by the singer-songwriter, was an 8-year-old girl named Corinne, according to a handwritten note left here. It has a photo of Corinne in her Halloween costume of a blonde wig, small guitar, and coat of many colors. Kathy from South Suburban Justice admired Dolly for her giving nature after such humble beginnings.
13: Unbelievable that somebody from such a background could become so famous and giving.
11: She says her great-granddaughter has enjoyed free books through Parton's Imagination Library. In Edgewater, Nancy Hardy, News Radio 105.9 WBBM.
4: It's 108, traffic and weather together on the 8s.
14: All right, we've got in Sugar Grove, northbound Route 47, close approaching US 30 with midday bridge work until 4 p.m. Use Dickerson Road in the meantime. A little heavy going from Cicero on the Edens in from Cicero to the Kennedy Junction, 21 minutes in from Lake Hook. It's 15 and clear on your way back out. Kennedy slow in from Harlem all the way to the Jane Byrne Interchange. It's 46 minutes in from O'Hare, coming in from the Edens Junction, 22. And the express lane's now headed outbound for you. They had some midday work going on in them. They were closed, now back open, outbound for your pleasure. You can use them if you'd like. Otherwise, you slow out to Armitage and Montrose to Sayre. It's 20 to get to Montrose, 34 out to O'Hare. You save a little in the express. 190 extension, no delays in the into or out of the terminals at O'Hare. Eisenhower slow in from North Avenue to the Tri-State. It's 36 minutes in from I-90, but only 13 from Manheim. Outbound side slow from Sacramento to Des Plaines and spots 22 to get to Manheim, 40 minutes out to I-90. There's midday road work going on in the inbound side of the Stevenson. Has you a little slow going from Central to Kedzie. 20 minutes in from the Tri-State. 21 on your way back out and 30 minutes to get to 355. The Dan Ryan slow in from Pershing Locals and 35th in the Express. It's 14 minutes coming in from 95th Street. Making your way back out is the same. Time-wise, it's slow out to 18th. I-57 is clear, so is the inbound side of the Ford. Outbound side, though, that long-term work has you slow 130th down to Sibley, 16 minutes off the Ryan down to 8094. The Sebel Lakeshore Drive northbound, heavy spots from Roosevelt up to Chicago Avenue, and heavy spots approaching Chicago Avenue on your southbound side, and a pocket here and there through Grant Park. From the Metro Traffic Center, your next report at 118 on News Radio 105.9 WBBM.
4: AccuWeather, the forecast for the rest of today, times of sun and clouds, rather breezy, warm, and more humid with a spot thunderstorm later this afternoon and evening, especially south of Chicago. Any thunderstorm can be heavy and gusty, a high of 84. Later tonight, becoming mainly clear, a low of 65. And then tomorrow, sunny to partly cloudy and a bit less humid, and a high of 81. 82 at O'Hare, 82 at the lakefront, 81 in Naperville, Glenview, mostly sunny, 82. Markets are lower. The Dow is down 123 points, NASDAQ down 31, S&P 500 down two. It's 110.
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18: The Chicago International Film Festival previewed some of the films that will be included in the 62nd edition of the festival on October 14th through the 25th. This includes a Bob Odenkirk project and a spotlight on Michelin-starred chef Curtis Duffy. Michael LaHaye's Bob and David Climb Machu Picchu chronicles Illinois actor Bob Odenkirk's adventure with longtime friend and comedic partner David Cross. Another local star, Curtis Duffy, will be highlighted in the world premiere of Frankie Nasso's Ever After, which follows the chef in his journey overcoming personal tragedy and opening Fulton Market Restaurant ever during the COVID-19 pandemic. Carolina Garibay, News Radio 105.9 WBBM.
4: Two more medical conditions now qualify for treatment with medical marijuana in Illinois.
19: The state's Department of Public Health says sickle cell disease and polyendocrine metabolic ovarian syndrome with chronic pain have both

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1: While it's 66,000 square feet, that's smaller than the IKEAs in Schaumburg and Bolingbrook. Gurney Mills also getting a new Toys R Us and a new trampoline park. It's 1:14. We'll check the 5-day forecast from AccuWeather next. Some strong thunderstorms possible south of Chicago tonight.
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1: 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And here's meteorologist Brian Thompson.
9: We're up as we head through the remainder of this afternoon. We're going to continue to have times of clouds and sunshine. It's going to be breezy, warm, and also more humid. Now, there may be a spotty thunderstorm late this afternoon or evening. The best chance is going to be south of Chicago. It looks like a lot of the area is going to stay dry, but any thunderstorm that does pop up could be heavy and gusty. There is a line of storms forming pretty far to the south of the city. In fact, south of Kankakee right now, it's moving off toward the south and east. So a high of 84 this afternoon. Clears out tonight, a low of 65. A little less humid for tomorrow on Thursday with sunshine and some clouds. High temperature tomorrow around 81. Mostly sunny, a nice day Friday, high 80. Clouds and some sunshine Saturday, high 82. And then the humidity rises a bit on Sunday. Partly sunny and turning breezy with a high of 86. 82 degrees at O'Hare right now, 83 at Midway, 82 in Albany Park. It's also 82 at the lakefront. We're going up to 84. I'm AccuWeather the meteorologist, Brian Thompson.
1: WBBM News Time, 1:16. It's time for sports, and the Cubs look to bounce back from last night's 5-4 walk-off loss in Arizona when they wrap up their series against the Diamondbacks at 2:40 this afternoon. Matthew Boyd takes the mound against Eduardo Rodriguez, with the Cubs holding a 3-game lead for the top National League wildcard spot. Hear that game on 104.3 The Score. The White Sox host the Rangers at 6:40 tonight, the rubber match of their series, sending Sean Burke to the hill against Mackenzie Gore. The Sox coming off an 11-7 victory where they knocked around two-time Cy Young winner Jacob DeGrom. All-star outfielder Tristan Peters homered in his fourth straight game.
10: He's been outstanding. I mean, he's in a really good spot. Obviously, we've seen this from him before, not the four homers in a row, which is really special to do. But we've seen him take really good swings and have these stretches where he's as good a hitter as anybody.
1: Manager Will Venable's Sox maintain a 2.5-game lead in the AL Central over Cleveland. The Guardians put their 6-game winning streak on the line against the Angels in L.A. this afternoon. Bears right tackle Darnell Wright left yesterday's practice with an apparent right arm issue, forcing Theo Benedet to step in with the first team. Backup quarterback Tyson Bagent returned from a hamstring injury to split second-team reps as the squad prepares to fly to Nashville for Saturday's preseason finale against the Titans. The Big Ten and SEC have officially banned athletes with professional draft or playing experience from returning to college competition, closing a legal loophole used by players who are cut from pro training camps. Player agents are expected to push back in court. That's sports at 16:46 past each hour and whenever stories break. It's 1:18, traffic and weather together on the 8th, sponsored by USPS Ground Advantage.

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1: On the Edens on the inbound side, you're heavy from Cicero to the Kennedy Junction. It's 22 minutes in from Lake Cook. Kennedy is 50 minutes in from O'Hare to downtown, 28 from the Edens Junction, heavy from Austin to the Jane Byrne Interchange past the Wintrust Mural near North Avenue. Delays go out through downtown and then Addison to Harlem. It's 18 to get to Montrose, 36 out to O'Hare. Express lane's about the same, and they're slow going from Addison. 190 extension, no problems in or out of the O'Hare terminals. On the Eisenhower, it's slow in from North Avenue to Harlem and then Ashland to the Byrne Interchange. 50 minutes in from I-90. Coming in from Mannheim is 27. It's 28 on your way back out to Mannheim, 46 minutes to I-90. And slow go from Independence to First Avenue. Earlier road work on the inbound Stevenson, no longer, but it is just slow from Central to Kedzie. 21 minutes in from the Tri-State. On the way back out, it's about 26 minutes to the Tri-State, 34 out to 355. Dan Ryan, slow in from the Stevenson at 18 from 95th. It's 15 back out and slow to 18th Street. I-57 is clear. Bishop Ford in as well as the outbound side a little slow from 130th. Pretty heavy down to Sibley. That's because of long-term road work. You're down to two lanes. 22 minutes off the Dan Ryan to get down to 80-94. Seville Lakeshore Drive, heavy spots northbound from Roosevelt to Chicago Avenue, and southbound is heavy from Michigan to Chicago Avenue. Tri-State, only southbound delays from 290 to Ogden. Northbound side's clear, and the both sides of the Adams looking good. Reagan a little slow from York East over to the northbound Tri-State ramp, but westbound side looks okay. No problems on 355 or Route 390. 53, you've got some delays through the work zone from I-90 up to Algonquin. Nothing on your southbound travel. 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
2: Accura, the forecast for the rest of today. Times of sun and clouds, rather breezy, warm, and more humid, with a spotty thunderstorm later this afternoon and this evening, especially south of Chicago. Any thunderstorm can be heavy and gusty in a high of 84. Going down to 65 tonight, later with clear skies. And then Thursday, sunny to partly cloudy, a bit less humid, and a high of 81. 82 right now at O'Hare, 82 at the lakefront. In Romeoville, mostly sunny, 82. West wind 12 miles an hour, gusting to 22. Markets are lower. The Dow is down 113 points. The NASDAQ is down 33. S&P 500 down a fraction. It's 120. And our top story this hour, Illinois is one of the states that reached a settlement with Facebook parent company Meta over its use of techniques to get kids addicted to social media platforms. We'll have much more on this story coming up at 1:31. This portion sponsored by PGS Golden Coin. A Chicago sports team will make the north suburbs its home at least for one more season.
3: The Chicago Stars FC are going to continue playing in Evanston. The women's soccer team announced it's going to play its 2027 home season at Northwestern University's Martin Stadium. There will be 15 home matches next season. The Stars moved to Evanston after playing at SeatGeek Stadium in Bridgeview. There's no official word yet on a permanent home for the team. Cisco Cotto, News Radio 105.9 WBBM.
2: The Chicago Sky is banning former NBA player Enes Kanter-Freedom from games after he was ejected from Sunday's game following a verbal argument with a Sky player. Kanter-Freedom has been a vocal opponent of trans players in women's sports and showed up to the game and sat courtside wearing a t-shirt that read, quote, woman, adult, human, female. That prompted a reaction from Sky player Natasha Cloud. The two got into an argument. Sky owner Michael Alter says he's not welcome back until he can prove that he will abide by the organization's rules. Bears fans will have a chance to see a new exhibit at the Elmhurst History Museum that opens on Friday. The museum has teamed up with the Pro Football Hall of Fame on Bear Down, Football in the Windy City, and features a lot of football memorabilia. The exhibit's focus is on more than just the Bears. It also covers the Chicago Cardinals, which used to be Chicago's Southside football team, and the short-lived Chicago Tigers and Chicago Rockets. It also features the area's semi-pro teams. The exhibit runs through January 24th. It's 1:22. The markets are lower. The details and business news from Bloomberg coming up in 60 seconds.
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2: 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The markets are lower. The Dow is down 118 points. The NASDAQ is down 39. And the S&P 500 is down 2.5. Now from Bloomberg, here's Dan Schwartzman.
7: Rob, Meta Platforms has agreed to settle the blockbuster social media case brought by 29 states. Meta was accused of deliberately designing Facebook and Instagram to dick teenagers. The settlement comes in the second week of the trial in federal court. Meta has agreed to pay up to $18 billion to settle the landmark case. The tech giant had calculated that a trial loss could have cost them, including penalties, as much as $1.4 trillion. Meta Platform shares are currently up close to 1.5%. Wall Street will be watching NVIDIA closely today, as the AI chipmaker will be reporting earnings after the markets close. NVIDIA is considered the best barometer for AI spending. Wall Street expects the tech giant to deliver stellar results for the fiscal second quarter, which ended July 31st. Analysts project that revenue nearly doubled from a year ago. NVIDIA shares are currently down a little over 1%. Get ready for a whole bunch of new models from Hyundai. The automaker is announcing more than 100 new model launches and updates, leaning heavily on hybrids in the U.S. In all, 58 of the new and updated models will be rolled out in the U.S., the company's biggest market. With business at 23 and 53 from the Bloomberg Newsroom, Dan Schwartzman, News Radio 105.9 WBBM.
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4: All right, we've got problems in Sugar Grove. A northbound Route 47 closed, approaching US 30 with midday bridge work until 4 p.m. You can get around it using Dickerson Road on the Edens inbound from Cicero to the Kennedy Junction. Pretty heavy. It's 19 minutes in from Lake Hook. Kennedy is 52 minutes. That's coming in from O'Hare, 28 from the Edens Junction. Outbound delays take you from Randolph to the Ohio Street Feeder and then Addison to Harlem, 18 minutes. To get to Montrose, about 36 out to O'Hare, 3 minutes slower now in the express lanes. They caught up. They're heavy from Addison. If you're on the 190 extension, westbound delays only from River Road over to Mannheim. Eisenhower is slow in from North Avenue to Harlem Ashland to the Bird Interchange. It's 53 minutes in from I-90, 30 minutes from Mannheim. Back out is 30 to get to Mannheim, 48 minutes to I-90, tight from Independence to about First Avenue. Stevenson slow in about 22 minutes from the Tri-State to DeSable Lakeshore Drive. Back out is 32 and 40 to get to 355. Next report at 138 on News Radio 105.9 WBBM.
5: AccuWeather forecast for the rest of today. Times of sun and clouds, rather breezy, warm and more humid with a spotty thunderstorm later this afternoon and this evening, especially south of Chicago. Any thunderstorm can be heavy and gusty. A high today of 84, going down to 65 tonight with clear skies. 82 at O'Hare, mostly sunny. 82 at the lakefront. 80 in Waukegan. 82 in Glenview. 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
7: This is Carolina Garibe. Meta agrees to pay Illinois millions of dollars to resolve a teen social media addiction lawsuit.
8: This is Nancy Hardy. Months after Miramar Martinez was shot by a Border Patrol agent, a report says a special Chicago police unit is investigating the case.
9: This is Mike Krauser. A federal disaster declaration is approved for Northwest Indiana and other parts of the state impacted by storms.
5: The governor of Pennsylvania calls for vaccinations in the wake of a deadly measles outbreak. Business, the markets are lower. The Dow is down 139 points. The NASDAQ is down 36. S&P 500 down 3. 82 degrees right now in Chicago under mostly sunny skies. West wind 14 miles an hour. Gusting to 22. It's 131. Topic our news of the half hour. Illinois will receive millions of dollars from Meta as part of a multi-state settlement related to a social media addiction lawsuit. The story from WBBM's Carolina Garibe.
7: The settlement stems from a 2023 lawsuit filed by Illinois Attorney General Kwame Raoul and other attorneys general. They allege that Meta intentionally designed Facebook and Instagram to attract and ultimately addict child users.
10: We are here to announce a historic multi-billion dollar national settlement with Meta, which includes up to nearly $768 million to the state of Illinois.
7: Raoul says Meta has also agreed to historic robust terms.
10: Injunctive terms include the following: an extensive new and improved age assurance framework, a hard time limit totaling 120 minutes on content-based use across Instagram and Facebook combined.
7: Other reforms include nighttime restrictions, school mode, productive pauses, turning off likes, and prohibitions on certain filters, among other safety features.
10: Let the settlement send a message that we will not hesitate to take action to protect children online.
7: Carolina Garibe, News Radio 105.9 WBBM.
5: It's been more than 10 months since Miramar Martinez was shot by a Border Patrol agent in the Brighton Park neighborhood. Now there's a report that a special Chicago police unit is investigating the incident.
8: No federal agent has been charged with a crime connected to their on-duty actions during Operation Midway Blitz, but the Sun-Times reports the police department's investigative response team is reviewing Miramar Martinez's case. The special unit is tasked with investigating investigating all officer-involved shootings in Chicago. Cook County State's Attorney Eileen O'Neill Burke would have to approve any charges. She has said it's up to law enforcement to build a case first. Martinez was part of a mass filing of police reports 2 weeks ago. She was shot 5 times by an agent in October who accused her of using her car to ram him. Charges against her were dropped the following month. Nancy Hardy, News Radio 105.9 WBBM.
3: Residents of nearly 24 Indiana counties impacted by recent storms are eligible for federal help now that a disaster declaration has been issued.
9: Those counties include Lake, Porter, and LaPorte following heavy damage from straight-line winds and tornadoes. At the same time, central Indiana was impacted by severe flooding. The federal declaration means money is available for things like temporary housing and home repairs. Also, low-cost loans to cover uninsured property losses. Make an insurance claim first, FEMA says, then apply for federal assistance. That can be done online at disasterassistance.gov. 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
3: The latest snapshot of the American economy is out.
11: A key inflation gauge shows many Americans are still struggling with higher costs. The government says consumer prices rose 3.7% in July compared with a year ago, the same as in June. Inflation remains higher since the Iran war started when it was 2.9% and remains notably above the Federal Reserve's 2% target. Gas and other energy prices fell sharply last month but have been rebounding this month, which is likely to boost the next inflation report. Stubbornly high prices will likely be a key midterm election issue, and President Trump is also threatening new tariffs on Canada and China. Sagar Magani, Washington.
3: A state in the eastern U.S. is experiencing a deadly outbreak of a highly contagious disease that was once considered to be under control.
12: Pennsylvania Governor Josh Shapiro now urging people to get vaccinated for measles after 2 deaths in his state.
13: So far this year, there have been 393 confirmed cases of measles in Pennsylvania. That is the highest number of measles cases since 1992.
12: The CDC showing a record number of measles cases nationally for a second straight year, with 2,700 cases reported across 45 states. Health departments report that the vast majority of measles cases involve those who are not vaccinated. Michelle Franzen, ABC News.
3: Actor Tim Curry has died. He played several well-known characters over the years, including the concierge in the movie Home Alone 2.
14: And how are we this morning?
15: Fine. Is my transportation here?
14: Out in front, sir. A limousine and a pizza. Compliments of the Plaza Hotel.
3: Many fans also remember Curry's role as Pennywise the Clown in Stephen King's It, as well as the flamboyant Dr. Frankenfurter in the Rocky Horror Picture Show. He was also in The Hunt for Red October. His credits also include the Nickelodeon series The Wild Thornberries. Curry also did voice work for several video games, including this line from Command & Conquer, which became a viral meme.
16: I'm escaping to the one place that hasn't been corrupted by capitalism. Space!
3: They put that cut in just for me. Curry had dealt with several health issues in recent years. He was 80 years old. It's 136.
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3: 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In Bellwood, the Thorntons on 25th Avenue, selling gas for $3.94 a gallon. Plainfield, the Citgo on Lincoln Highway, selling gas for $4.09. 138, traffic and weather together on the 8th. And here's Trent Erickson.
4: 8094 on the westbound side in Northwest Indiana. You've got some delays from Grant over to Burr. And on the eastbound side, you're slow going from Indianapolis Boulevard to before 65. That's because of a lane shift in the area. Otherwise, 94, 65, the Indiana Toll Road, all moving along pretty well at the moment. So get it while it's hot. We've got the inbound side of the Edens a little heavy from Cicero to the Kennedy Junction. 18 minutes in from Lake Cook. 15 and clear on your way back out on the Kennedy inbound. It's about 52 minutes. That brings you in from O'Hare, 30 minutes from the Edens Junction. And it's slow from Nagel all the way to the Burn Interchange. You're heavy on the outbound side through downtown and then Belmont to Harlem. 20 minutes to get to Montrose. Out to O'Hare is a 38-minute trip. And you're heavy in from Belmont in the express lanes. 190 extension slow westbound off the about Cumberland area to about Mannheim. Eastbound's okay out of the terminals from O'Hare. On the Eisenhower inbound from North Avenue to Harlem, slow then Ashland to the Burn Interchange. It's 55 minutes in from I-90-32 from Mannheim. Outbound side's 30 to get to Mannheim. 48 minutes to I-90, and you're tight from Independence to First Avenue. Slowdowns on the Stevenson inbound. It's heavy from Central to Kedzie. It's 33 in from 355 and 25 from the Tri-State. Outbound delays off the Dan Ryan to Cicero are present. You've got 33 minutes to get to the Tri-State. 41 out to 355. Dan Ryan slow in from the Stevenson at 18, and 18 minutes out as well, and slow to 18th Street. And then Garfield down to the Skyway. You've got a secondary delay. I-57 is clear. Bishop Fort is inbound, but outbound heavy from 130th to Sibley. With long-term work, you're down to two lanes. It's 22 minutes off of Dan Ryan down to 80-94. Your next traffic report at 148 on News Radio 105.9 WBBM.
21: WBBM AccuWeather, times of sun and clouds through the rest of this afternoon, breezy, warm, and more humid. There could be a stray thunderstorm late this afternoon and evening, especially south of Chicago. High temperature around 84 this afternoon. Clearing out later tonight, a low of 65. Sunday to partly cloudy, a little less humid tomorrow, high 81. And mostly sunny and pleasant for Friday, high close to 80. 82 degrees at O'Hare right now, 83 at Midway and in Elmwood Park, 82 at the lakefront going up to 84. I'm AccuWeather meteorologist Brian Thompson.
3: Markets are lower. The Dow is down 133 points. The NASDAQ is down 34. The S&P 500 down 3. It's 140. Over the course of her life, Dolly Parton gifted 300 million books to children worldwide through her literacy program, the Imagination Library. An organization in Kane County is seeing renewed interest in the effort following the entertainer and philanthropist's death yesterday.
22: Dolly Parton's Imagination Library has been mailing free books to kids for more than 30 years. In 2024, the Fox Valley United Way got involved, and it's become a popular and important program.
23: Early childhood literacy is 100% a big aspect of our donation, our fundraising, and we for sure care about this program deeply.
22: Executive Director J.D. Ostergaard says just in the last day, they've had donations directly go towards the Imagination Library program.
23: People are coming to us through the donation portal and saying, I want to continue Dolly's legacy, I want to be a part of this program, and I support childhood literacy.
22: The program mails a free book every month to registered kids from birth until they turn 5. In the last 2 years, more than 100,000 books have been gifted to kids in Kendall and Kane counties. In Illinois, 111,000 kids are mailed books each month. Lisa Fielding, News Radio, 105.9 WPPM.
3: A tech titan has written a 6,000-word essay warning that we're, quote, blowing it when it comes to safety and artificial intelligence.
24: Bill Gates says the computer industry that he championed is now a global threat. Gates saying he's in a state of shock as to why there's not more urgency on AI. He says on Semaphore, self-regulation, championed by so many in the industry and the White House, is not working. And he'll gladly debate anyone opposing mandatory reviews of any AI system that could be weaponized to make new molecules and unleash a pandemic. Wayne Cabot, ABC News.
5: A two-year legal battle over a dramatic demonstration against the war in Gaza has come to an end. Seven protesters who blocked traffic on the Golden Gate Bridge received 30-day jail sentences and $1,000 fines. Over two dozen activists halted several lanes of traffic on the bridge on April 15, 2024, 6 months into Israel's war in the Palestinian territory. Most were offered a diversion in the form of fines and community service, but the seven were hit with a raft of serious charges, including felony conspiracy. We'll check the top trending stories next. It's 1:43.
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5: Students at Caneland High School in Maple Park had an e-learning day yesterday over concerns about possible measles exposure. A student at the school tested positive and was in the building last week. The Kane County Health Department is now working to inform anybody who may have come into contact with the student. To read more about this story, go to WBBMNewsRadio.com. A runaway donkey injured multiple people last week in Germany. The donkey, named Freddy, was with a horse running loose in a roundabout in the town of Holsel. Motorists saw this and tried to secure the donkey, but it just merely attacked them. A 33-year-old woman was hospitalized. Two other people suffered minor injuries. Eventually, Freddy's owner showed up, got the situation under control. Police say they have no idea why the donkey became so aggressive. WBBM News Time, 1:46. When searching for ways to protect your basement, search U.S. waterproofing.
8: It's time for sports, and the White Sox put their 2.5-game AL Central lead on the line tonight at 6:40 against the Texas Rangers. Sean Burke takes the hill following an 11-7 win last night. Tristan Peters homered for the fourth straight game. The offense blasted two-time Cy Young winner Jacob DeGrom with 8 runs, including 6 in the first inning. And when the White Sox take the field tonight, they will most likely know the result of the Cleveland Angels game in Anaheim. That game gets underway at 3. The Cubs take the field in Arizona next hour, aiming to recover after blowing a late 4-run lead last night.
9: The set by the Cub right-hander, the 2-1. Fly ball deep left field, all the way back. It's a home run. Arizona wins it.
8: The Hall of Famer Pat Hughes on 104.3 The Score. Jacob Webb was 1 out away from victory before the Cubs fall 5-4 this afternoon. Matthew Boyd gets the start against Eduardo Rodriguez as the Cubs protect a 3-game lead atop the National League wildcard standings. The Cubs also got some bad news as pitcher Ben Brown's rehab has been put on hold. He's feeling symptoms associated with a chronic neck injury. Today's Bears training camp practice is in the books. Darnell Wright and Luther Burden, both back in practice. Wright left with trainers yesterday. Burden's been out for a couple of weeks with a groin injury. The squad will pack up all the gear and fly to Nashville for a joint practice with the Titans tomorrow. The preseason finale is Saturday at 5. It's 1:48. 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And here's Neil Fiorito.
4: All right, we've got in Sugar Grove, northbound Route 47, closed approaching U.S. 30 with the midday bridge work going on until 4, and the USPS Ground Advantage Reliable Route is Dixon Road. We've got the Aidens slow from Cicero to the Kennedy Junction, a little heavy going, 18 minutes in from Lake Cook, clear on your way back out. Kennedy slow in from Nagel to the Jane Byrne Interchange, kind of heavy. It's 50 minutes in from O'Hare, 28 from the Aidens Junction, back out of slow through downtown, and then again from Belmont to Harlem, it's 22 to get to Montrose, 40 minutes out to O'Hare. Slow from Belmont in those express lanes as well. 190 extension westbound delays, Kennedy, Cumberland over to Mannheim. That's just westbound, but eastbound has no delays. Eisenhower inbound from North Avenue to Harlem and Ashland to the Bird Interchange is heavy going. 55 minutes in from I-90. It's 32 from Mannheim. Out of slow Independence to 1st and 30 takes you to Mannheim. 40 minutes, so bring you out to I-90. On the Stevenson slow in from Central to Kedzie. 25 minutes from the Tri-State Inn and 33 on your way back out. 41 to 355. Heavy off the Dan Ryan out to Cicero. 55 north and southbound, not a problem. The Dan Ryan in from the Stevenson. It's pretty heavy. It's 18 minutes in from 95th Street. 17 on your way back out, slow to 18th Street, and then again from 59th down to the Skyway. I-57 is clear. Bishop Ford just outbound delays, and that's because of long-term road work going on, 130th down to Sibley. It's 24 minutes off the Dan Ryan to get down to 8094. DeSable Lakeshore Drive, northbound from Balboa to Monroe, heavy the Navy Pier to Chicago Avenue. Southbound is heavy from Michigan down to Chicago Avenue. 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
8: AccuWeather, the forecast for the rest of today. Times of sun and clouds, rather breezy, warm, and more humid with a spotty thunderstorm later this afternoon and this evening, especially south of Chicago. Any thunderstorm can be heavy and gusty, a high of 84. Later tonight, becoming mainly clear, a low of 65. And then on Thursday, sunny to partly cloudy, a bit less humid, and a high of 81. 82 right now at O'Hare, mostly sunny. 82 at the lakefront, Naperville, sunny. 81 Glenview, sunny, mostly sunny at 82. Markets are mixed. The Dow is down 113 points. NASDAQ down 3. S&P 500 up 4. It's 150.
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8: A flight from Chicago to Switzerland was forced to land while halfway across the Atlantic after a strange smell filled the cabin.
11: The plane landed safely on Terceira Island in the Azores at 6:30 a.m. local time after 5 passengers and a crew member experienced eye irritation, nausea, or headaches. They all underwent precautionary medical examinations once on the ground, but no other injuries were reported. Swiss International Airlines says the pungent odor in the economy class cabin could not initially be identified, but add, quote, our experts will thoroughly inspect the aircraft. Haley Hansen, News Radio 105.9 WBBM.
8: Reports indicate Michael Jordan won't return to NBC's coverage of the NBA in the coming season. That's according to the media site Front Office Sports. The basketball legend signed on as a special on-air contributor before last season. An interview with NBC's Mike Tirico was cut into segments and then aired throughout the year. Didn't do any live appearances on the network's NBA coverage. NBC has declined to comment on the report. It's 1:52. The markets are mixed. The details and business news from Bloomberg in 90 seconds.
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8: 53 business news. The markets are mixed. The Dow is down 110 points. NASDAQ up 2. S&P 500 up 6. Now from Bloomberg, here's Dan Schwartzman.
16: Rob, Bill Gates has railed against tech companies and the dangers of AI in an essay on his personal website. Gates also called on governments to regulate AI before it does serious harm. The Microsoft co-founder in the essay cited three key challenges: AI's impact on jobs, its ability to empower people to do more harm, including building bioweapons and computer viruses, and the damage it could do to human relationships and childhood development. Gates says governments have not prepared for the challenges AI will pose for humanity. We've gotten more evidence that the economy cooled last month following strong spending earlier in the summer. The U.S. economy grew at a 1.5% annualized rate in the second quarter. Another report shows that U.S. consumer spending stalled in July. Meanwhile, the Fed's preferred inflation gauge shows an increase of 0.2% month over month and 3.7% year over year. Kohl's reported earnings per share in the latest quarter that were lower than they were during the same period a year ago, but the retailer beat analyst estimates. Net sales fell nearly 1% and just missed estimates, but the retailer raised its full-year outlook. With Business at 23 and 53 from the Bloomberg Newsroom, Dan Schwartzman, News Radio 105.9 WBBM.
8: It's 1:55. Farm Aid takes place in Virginia a month from today, but fans who can't make it to the show will be able to enjoy it from the comfort of their own homes. The annual concert, September 26th in Virginia Beach, will be broadcast live on CNN. The group's board members, John Mellencamp, Neil Young, Willie Nelson, Dave Matthews, Margot Price, and Nathaniel Rateliff are among those set to perform this year. The benefit will also stream live on the organization's website. The first Farm Aid was held September 22nd, 1985 in Champaign, Illinois. November 3rd is more than just Election Day. It's Decision Day for your neighborhood. From the people who represent us to the taxes you pay, your vote dictates what comes next. 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We'll check traffic and weather together coming up next. It's 1:50.
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5: It's 1:58, traffic and weather together on the 8s, and here's Trent Erickson.
18: Things on the Eden's pretty heavy from Cicero to the Kennedy Junction. It's 18 minutes in from Lake Cook. Kennedy's going to be about 50 minutes in from O'Hare, 28 from the Eden's Junction. You don't get the express lanes. They're headed outbound for you, and they are slow from Belmont. Everybody else slows through downtown and then Belmont as well out to Harlem. So you don't really win in the express. 24 minutes to get to Montrose and 42 minutes out to O'Hare. Making your way on the 190 extension, not bad eastbound out of the terminals, but getting into them is a little rough from Cumberland over to Manheim. You're slow going on the Eisenhower from North Avenue to Harlem and then Ashland to the Burn Interchange. 57 in from I-90, 34 from Manheim. Out slows from Sacramento to 1st and 50 minutes out to I-90. Stevenson's 25 in from the Tri-State, back out about 33 minutes and 41 out to 355. Heavy now off the Dan Ryan to Cicero. I-55 is clear through Will County. Your Dan Ryan heavy in from the Stevenson. It's 18 minutes coming in from 95th and 17 back out, slow to 18th Street, 59th down to the Skyway, delays in the express lanes. And the Bishop Ford on the outbound side, slow from 130th down to Sibley. Long-term work down to two lanes, 24 minutes off the Dan Ryan to 80-94. Your next report at 208 on News Radio 105.9 WBBM.
5: Back, you are the forecast for the rest of today. Times of sun and clouds, rather breezy, warm, and more humid with a spotty thunderstorm later in the afternoon and this evening, especially south of Chicago. Any thunderstorm can be heavy and gusty. A high of 84. 82 right now at 159.
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5: Coming up in the next half hour on News Radio WBBM, Governor Pritzker kicks off his campaign bus tour as his opponent highlights businesses leaving the state.
19: This is Nancy Hardy in Edgewater near a mural of Dolly Parton that's become a shrine to the late performer and philanthropist.
5: Plus, the prosecution rests in closing arguments are expected tomorrow in the Lindsey Clancy murder trial. The latest coming up next from ABC News. Sports, Cubs and Diamondbacks get started this hour in Arizona. The White Sox host the Rangers. Business markets are mixed. The Dow is down 117 points, NASDAQ up 2, S&P 500 up 6. 82 degrees right now under mostly sunny skies, going up to 84. ABC News is next. It's 2 o'clock.
20: From ABC News, I'm Michelle Franzen. A judge has granted Brian Koberger a new hearing in his bid to take back his guilty plea for the murders of four Idaho college students in 2022. Koberger admitted to the killings and pleaded guilty in July 2025 after nearly 3 years of insisting on his innocence. He was sentenced to four consecutive life sentences with 10 additional years for the charge of burglary. A new evidentiary hearing has been set for June 2027. Meta has reached a tentative deal and settlement agreement with 52 state attorneys general signing on to the proposal to settle claims that Facebook and Instagram posed a mental health threat to minors. The social media giant agreeing to pay up to $18 billion to make major changes to its apps. That includes a two-hour daily time limit for users under 18. Here's ABC's Elizabeth Schulze.
21: What we're looking at here is an agreement that effectively concedes that some of the design features on these apps got young users addicted, and the states had claimed that that contributed to harming the mental health of these young users, and now Meta will be forced to make these changes.
20: The agreement still needs a judge's approval. In Massachusetts, testimony concluding today in the murder trial of Lindsey Clancy. The mother is charged in the killing of her three children in 2023.
22: Jurors heard from a total of 84 witnesses across 21 days of testimony as prosecutors sought to prove that Lindsey Clancy deliberately and intentionally murdered her children 3 years ago. Defense lawyers argue she was suffering from postpartum psychosis at the time and lost her grip on reality. When she sought medical help, defense lawyers argue that her doctors misdiagnosed and overmedicated her, prescribing her more than a dozen psychiatric drugs over a four-month period. Closing arguments are scheduled to begin on Thursday morning. Peter Haralambos, ABC News.
0: More than 150 people have died and over 400 others missing following massive flash floods in Nepal. That includes 47 Americans. 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
8: 2:03 on Wednesday afternoon, August 26th. Good afternoon. Thanks for joining us. I'm Rob Hart. 82 degrees right now in Chicago under partly sunny skies, going up to 84 today. Times of sunshine and clouds, rather breezy, warm, and more humid with a spotty thunderstorm later this afternoon and this evening. Especially south of Chicago, any thunderstorm can be heavy and gusty. The details in the 5-day forecast coming up at 2:15. Also have a crash at I-57. Tell you about that in traffic coming up in 5 minutes. Our top local story on News Radio WBBM. Companies doing business with the city of Chicago will have to share more information about how they make their money under a new executive order signed by Mayor Brandon Johnson. The order gives most contractors 60 days to spell out how they're complying with anti-discrimination laws. Even as the Trump administration works to dismantle diversity, equity, and inclusion guidelines. The mayor told supporters in Westtown today it's an important step towards transparency.
7: If you want to do business with this city, we want to know whether the people leading your company reflect the diversity of the communities whose tax dollars are paying your contracts.
8: The order also requires companies to list their other government and law enforcement contracts as well as any complaints dealing with wage theft or other violations. Father Michael Flager spoke today for the first time since being reinstated to St. Sabina following an investigation into claims that he sexually abused a girl 30 years ago and says he's going to fight to change the way these situations are handled by the Archdiocese.
9: A large crowd of supporters packed the stairs here at St. Sabina Church, standing behind the pastor, chanting Father Mike.
10: Brothers and sisters, the archdiocesan policy is unjust, yes, and it's broken.
23: Yes.
10: There is no balance nor fairness. Without a simple investigation, a background check, or even an interview, a priest can be removed and told to find a place to live and find a lawyer to represent you at your own expense.
9: The outspoken 77-year-old priest serving St. Sabina for 51 years said he will never be silenced and he'll fight to change what he sees as an unjust system. At St. Sabina, Mike Krauser, News Radio 105.9 WBBM.
8: Chicagoans mourning the loss of Dolly Parton have been heading to a mural in Edgewater to share their sadness and their memories.
19: Those coming to lay flowers, candles, or take pictures in front of a mural of Dolly here on Broadway near Bryn Mawr were fans of her numerous talents.
24: She was very spunky on 9 to 5.
28: Yeah,
24: I liked
28: that
24: her.
28: That was great.
29: Her and Kenny Rogers did a thing about being old friends, and when one of them passed, listen to it. It's a beautiful song.
19: In addition to being an entertainer, all the people we spoke to were impressed with Dolly's work to foster literacy and a love of reading among children.
28: She's a national treasure, and the fact that she gave so much to the people is just incredible.
19: In front of the mural and a growing mound of flowers and candles, someone wrote in pink sidewalk chalk, Somewhere a River of Happiness Flows, a song Parton released more than 50 years ago. In Edgewater, Nancy Hardy, News Radio 105.9 WBBM.
8: What appears to be a mold issue inside the school has interrupted learning for students at John H. Kinsey Elementary on the southwest side.
4: Parents of 600 students were sent notices by school leaders last week about suspected mold in some classrooms at John H. Kinsey Elementary School on the southwest side. Since then, students have been learning and doing classwork outside in unconventional spots inside the adjacent Kennedy High School. Kinsey's principal confirmed Monday that the school has received results of environmental testing but are not releasing them yet. Classes will be held at Kennedy for the rest of the week. Carolina Garibay, News Radio 105.9 WBBM.
8: Illinois health officials say more medical conditions can now be treated with medical marijuana in the state.
6: This week, sickle cell disease and polyendocrine metabolic ovarian syndrome with chronic pain were both added to the state's list of debilitating conditions that qualify for treatment with medical marijuana. Doctors can now approve the treatment for patients suffering from either of the conditions. The two new additions bring the total number of qualifying medical conditions to 58 in Illinois. The full list can be found online at illinois.gov. Mai Martinez, News Radio 105.9 WBBM.
8: 208, traffic and weather together on the 8th, and here's Trent Erickson.
18: Things are jammed on I-57 inbound from 119th to past 111th. This is a motorcycle crash in a lane, and 25 minutes coming in from I-80 up to the Dan Ryan. Halstead might be a good friend to you at this point. The outbound side is heavy from I-80 down to before Vollmer. That's southbound with a crash in a lane in that area as well. But only 15 minutes between the Dan Ryan and I-80 because all that crash is south of the I-80 area. The Keaton's inbound, you're slow going from Cicero to the Kennedy Junction. It's heavy going at 18 minutes from Lake Cook to the Kennedy Junction. Kennedy itself is slowing from Austin to the Jane Byrne Interchange. Outbound delays go through downtown and Belmont to Harlem. It's 50 minutes in from O'Hare, 28 from the Edens Junction, 24 on your way back out, and 42 minutes takes you out to O'Hare. 190 extension westbound delays off Cumberland over to Mannheim. On the Eisenhower inbound, 57 minutes in from I-90 from Mannheim, 34, and heavy out from Sacramento to First Avenue, 32 minutes brings you out to Mannheim, 50 minutes out to I-90. Stevenson slow in from Central to Kedzie and out off to Dan Ryan to Cicero and then passing First. It's 25 minutes from the Tri-State up to DeSable Lakeshore Drive. Outbound side takes you 35 to get to the Tri-State and 43 minutes to 355. Dan Ryan in from the Stevenson slow out to 18th Street. Garfield down to the Skyway. Locals in Garfield, the 71st in the express lanes. 18 minutes in from 95th and 20 minutes on your way back out to the split. And I-57 we covered. Bishop Ford just outbound delays 130th down to Sibley with long-term work. You're down to two lanes, 25 off the Dan Ryan to 80-94. From the Metro Traffic Center, your next report at 218 and News Radio 105.9 WBBM.
8: AccuWeather forecast for the rest of today. Times of sun and clouds, rather breezy, warm, and more humid with a spotty thunderstorm later this afternoon and this evening, especially south of Chicago. Any thunderstorm can be heavy and gusty, a high of 84. Later tonight, becoming mainly clear, a low of 65. And then tomorrow, sunny to partly cloudy, a bit less humid, and a high of 81. 82 at O'Hare, 82 at Midway, 83 at the lakefront, and in Romeoville, mostly sunny, 84. Markets are mixed. The Dow is down 87 points. NASDAQ up 26. The S&P 500 up 10. It's 210.
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8: It's 2:11, this portion sponsored by Jewel Osco. In the wake of severe storms that began August 11th and rocked northwest Indiana, the region's electric utility is seeking rate increases.
5: NIPSCO filed for the increases with the Indiana Utility Regulatory Commission on the day of the first storm, then again on August 14th and 20th, according to the Post-Tribune. The Regulatory Commission's documents show the three rate increases will add up to $7.33 per month per customer. The increases are trackers, which allow NIPSCO to adjust rates to recover cost or issue credits to customers if NIPSCO underspends. Roger Plummer, News Radio, 105.9 WBBM.
8: Illinois will be getting federal money to improve high-speed internet across the state.
11: The state submitted its application for the Broadband Equity, Access, and Deployment Funds last September and heard nothing for almost a year. The money will connect about 350,000 residents through homes, businesses, and community institutions across Illinois by the year 2031. Claiming those funds had been held hostage by the Trump administration, Governor Pritzker said the announcement, quote, will open doors of opportunity for families, schools, farmers, students, and small businesses all over the state. Haley Hansen, News Radio 105.9 WBBM.

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3: 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And here's meteorologist Brian Thompson.
4: Rob, as we head through the remainder of this afternoon, we're going to continue to have some sunshine at times. The thunderstorm threat is diminishing. We have storms that have been developing off to the south and east, and they're moving on away. Still can't completely rule out a shower or a stray thunderstorm across the southern suburbs in northwest Indiana. Most areas, though, stay dry. We'll be breezy and warm. The humidity starting to come down in some places, a high of 84, clearing out to later on tonight, low 65. And then as we head into tomorrow, Sunday to partly cloudy, a little less humid. Tomorrow's high about 81. Mostly sunny, a beautiful day. Friday, high 80. Clouds and some sunshine for Saturday, high 82. By Sunday, a warmer, more humid day under a partly sunny sky. The breeze will pick up too Sunday with a high of 86. Right now, 82 degrees at O'Hare and at Midway, 79 in Waukegan, 83 at the lakefront. We're going up to 84 this afternoon. I'm AccuWeather meteorologist Brian Thompson.
3: 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It's time for sports, and the Bears held a quiet practice today before jetting off to Tennessee. The details from Rick Gregg.
5: Ahead of last week's joint practice with the Bengals, Ben Johnson said he really wanted to see how the special teams units looked. Coordinator Richard Hightower says a lot of that focus was on Bo Gardner, the rookie long snapper, and says the staff saw what they wanted to see.
6: Yeah, we really did come away with what we wanted to come away with. We got put in some tough situations, and we're asking the Titans to do the same thing. I mean, we want them challenged at all times, because that's what's going to happen to him in the game, and he showed some things, but he also showed that we need to continue to work on some things.
5: The Bears settled on Gardner earlier than expected, cutting Luke Elkin loose earlier this month. Gardner won the Patrick Manley Award as the best college long snapper last year. Now he's following in Manley's footsteps as a Bear. Covering the Bears, Rick Gregg, News Radio 105.9 WBBM.
3: The Cubs look to bounce back from last night's 5-4 walk-off loss in Arizona when they wrap up their series against the Diamondbacks at 2:40 this afternoon. Matthew Boyd takes the mound against Eduardo Rodriguez, with the Cubs holding a three-game lead for the top National League wildcard spot. Hear that game on 104.3 The Score. The White Sox host the Rangers at 6:40 tonight, sending Sean Burke to the hill against Mackenzie Gore. The Sox are coming off an 11-7 victory when they knocked around two-time Cy Young winner Jacob deGrom. All-star outfielder Tristan Peters homered in his fourth straight game. Manager Will Venable's Sox maintain a 2.5-game lead in the AL Central over Cleveland. The Guardians put their 6-game winning streak on the line against the Angels in L.A. this afternoon. It's 2:18, traffic and weather together on the 8th, and it's sponsored by the Village of Bedford Park. And here's Trent Erickson.
7: We've got a crash with injuries on I-57 inbound, where it's jammed up from 119th to past 111th. This involving a motorcycle. It's in the two left lanes. Car versus motorcycle, 27 minutes in from I-80 up to the Dan Ryan. And gapers delays on the outbound side. You might expect they're there from the Dan Ryan out

0: to just before 111th Street. Then you're heavy I-80 to before Vollmer with a crash that is on the shoulder. On the Bishop Ford, you've got delays outbound solid from 130th down to Sibley with long-term work where you're down to two lanes, 25 minutes off the Dan Ryan out to 80-94. While we're on the south side, the Dan Ryan in from the Stevenson is heavy going 20 minutes in from 95th. It's slow out to 18th Street. Pershing to 95th in the locals and the express from Pershing to 71st all the way down. 27 minutes on your way down to 95th Street, whichever you choose. Making your way on the Edens on your inbound side, you're heavy from Cicero to the Kennedy Junction. It's 21 minutes in from Lake Cook. Your way back out is clear, though, on the Kennedy inbound, Harlem, the Jane Byrne Interchange. It's tight the whole way. 57 minutes in from O'Hare, 30 from the Edens Junction. Back out is 28 to get to Montrose, 46 minutes out to O'Hare. Have slowed through downtown and then Diversey to Harlem. And Diversey in the express lanes as well out to the Edens. We're seeing delays. 190 extension westbound, slow from River Road over to Mannheim. Eastbound side seems to be okay. The Eisenhower inbound from North Avenue to Harlem, heavy then Ashland to the Bird Interchange. 57 in from I-90, 34 from Mannheim, 32 and 50 if you're headed on the outbound side. 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
1: Accurate with the forecast for the rest of the afternoon. Times of sun and clouds, breezy and warm, maybe a stray thunderstorm across the southern suburbs in northwest Indiana, high of 84. And then later tonight, mainly clear skies, a low of 65. Tomorrow, sunny to partly cloudy, a bit less humid, and a high of 81. 82 at O'Hare, 82 at Midway, 83 at the lakefront, and in Romeoville, mostly sunny, 84. Markets are mixed. The Dow is down 75 points. NASDAQ up 24, the S&P 500 up 11. It's 2:20. And our top story this hour, Chicago Public Schools says it will rehire 300 full-time employees who were laid off over the summer. We'll have much more on this story coming up at 2:31. There's a new resident at the Chicago, there's a new resident at a Chicago zoo, and you can say they're moving in slowly.
2: A Hoffman's two-toed sloth is now at home at Lincoln Park Zoo. The female adolescent named Solana is adjusting to her new home at the small mammal reptile house. Solana is nearly 2 years old, coming to Lincoln Park Zoo from another zoo home. The plan is for her to mate with Oro, who's already at home at Lincoln Park Zoo. Hoffman's two-toed sloths are native to Central and South America. They live in trees of rainforests. They spend the majority of their lives hanging onto tree branches and sleep for up to 20 hours a day. Cisco Coto, News Radio 105.9 WBBM.
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3: Rob, the Bay Area-based biotech firm Revolution Medicines has just gotten FDA approval for its pancreatic cancer drug called Rezonc, which is approved for patients who've already received at least one systemic therapy or are not candidates for such a treatment. A final stage trial showed it nearly doubled the survival rate for patients with an aggressive form of the disease. Meta Platforms has agreed to settle the blockbuster social media case brought by 29 states. Meta was accused of deliberately designing Facebook and Instagram to addict teenagers. The settlement comes in the second week of the trial in federal court in Oakland. Meta has agreed to pay up to $18 billion to settle the landmark case. The tech giant had calculated that a trial could have cost them, including penalties, as much as $1.4 trillion. Meta platform shares are up close to 2%. Markets mixed. The Dow's down 0.1%. The S&P and the Nasdaq both are up about 0.1%. With business at 23 and 53, live from the Bloomberg Newsroom, Dan Schwartzman, News Radio 105.9 WBBM.
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2: It's 2:27. One of the whales that were brought to the Shedd Aquarium after being saved from a shuttered Canadian marine park has died. The Shedd announced 23-year-old Pikachu suddenly died yesterday while the team worked to provide her with medicine and fluids. She hadn't been eating her full diet since arriving and needed supportive care. Pikachu was blind in one eye and one of the smaller whales that was saved from the park. It's 2:28, traffic and weather together on the 8th, sponsored by Nicor Gas. And here's Trent Erickson.
18: Things on the Dan Ryan are stop and go on the outbound side from 35th to 71st because of police activity in the left lane. Police are with a dog that was running around on the Dan Ryan. And it's National Dog Day, so let's do another dog. 94 eastbound around the truck scales. We've got things pretty heavy going because of two dogs that are on with police on the shoulder in that area. And slowing through that area, too. So, again, 32 minutes on the Dan Ryan outbound. It's 20 on your way back in on the Dan Ryan. And you got a stall in the left lane around the Stevenson. So heavy from 31st and the locals 35th and the express, which are 2 minutes even slower than that. And the I-57 lanes on the inbound side, it's jammed up from 127th to past 111th. Crash with the motorcycle involved with this one. It's in the two left lanes. Crash versus car versus motorcycle incident. 32 minutes in from I-80. 19 on your way back out with gapers delays that go off the Dan Ryan now to 111th Street. Then heavy from I-80 to before Vollmer with another crash. That one is on the shoulder. And on the Bishop Ford on the outbound side, if you're planning on using that maybe as an alternate, it's heavy in from 103rd and out from 130th down to Sibley. 15 minutes in and 27 on your way back out to 8094. 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
2: Accurate with the forecast for the rest of the afternoon. Times of sun and clouds, breezy and warm, maybe a stray thunderstorm across the south suburbs and northwest Indiana, and a high of 84, going down to 65 tonight with clear skies. And then tomorrow, sunny to partly cloudy, a bit less humid, and a high of 81. 82 right now at O'Hare, partly sunny. 82 at Midway, 83 at the lakefront. Glenview, sunny skies, 83. It's 2:30.
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2: Good afternoon. I'm Rob Hart. 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
20: This is Nancy Hardy. Some familiar faces will be coming back to CPS as the district rehires staff laid off over the summer.
2: A LaPorte County deputy reaches new milestones in his recovery from a May shooting. Canada hits back at the U.S. with tariffs as the country's trade fight escalates. Pro-Russian hackers claim responsibility for a major cyber attack on Norway's public digital services. Sports, the White Sox host the Texas Rangers, the Cubs and Arizona Diamondbacks about to get underway in Phoenix. Business, the markets are mixed. The Dow down 67 points, the NASDAQ up 9, and the S&P 500 up 9. 82 degrees right now under partly sunny skies. It's 2:31, topping our news of the half hour. Just days into the new school year, Chicago Public Schools bringing back 300 employees who were laid off over the summer. The story from Nancy Hardy.
20: 150 staffers of those who are coming back will return to their previous jobs, according to the Tribune. CPS laid off 700 employees as it tried to dig out from a $732 million budget deficit. District leaders say a budget that includes millions of unallocated money from Springfield will not be enough to restore all of the personnel cuts. Under the state's formula, CPS is only 70% funded. CEO Macklin King says in talking to lawmakers, they stressed if CPS does not receive the additional money, they will be forced to make cuts in the middle of the school year. Nancy Hardy, News Radio 105.9 WBBM.
2: 3 months after a LaPorte County Sheriff's deputy was shot and critically wounded in Michigan City, there's good news about his progress in rehab here in Chicago.
21: The latest update concerning the recovery of Deputy John Samuelson says there have been what the sheriff's office calls huge milestones. No more neck brace, subtle sensation in his thighs and back, and the ability to move a big toe on command. That's described as truly remarkable. A bullet that lodged in Samuelson's neck in late May caused paralysis from the chest down. The latest update says he's also able to sit upright more freely and do modified push-ups. He's doing inpatient rehab. The update includes a photo of Samuelson from behind in a mobility chair, his service dog Mabel, a chocolate lab, by his side. Mike Krauser, News Radio, 105.9 WBBM.
2: Chicago Mayor Brandon Johnson says his new executive order is intended to make sure taxpayers know more about where their money is going. The order signed today gives city contractors 60 days to disclose a host of information about their business practices, including other contracts with law enforcement agencies and past complaints about wage theft and other violations. The mayor told supporters in Westtown it's a response to what he described as the Trump administration's use of private businesses to bankroll initiatives, including immigration raids and the construction of his White House ballroom.
0: And though we cannot control the decisions that are made in Washington,

0: We can control what we do with the people's money right here in Chicago.
1: The order also requires companies to disclose their compliance with anti-discrimination laws. The U.S. and Canada have ramped up their trade war, hitting each other with steep new tit-for-tat tariffs. At this point, Canada has put import duties on about $20 billion worth of American products. More from ABC's Karen Travers.
2: The president today did an interview with Glenn Beck on his radio show, and he expressed his frustration with Canada, saying, quote, they are one of the worst countries in the world to deal with. He also said that he thought they had a pretty good deal, and he dismissed the idea, though, that the United States needs Canada. Of course, Canada is the second biggest export market for the United States after Mexico. There's a very critical trade relationship between the two countries.
1: Canadian officials said the goal is not to raise revenue, but to protect Canadian companies and reduce U.S. imports. A Russian hacker group says it's behind a cyber attack targeting Norway's public digital services.
3: Pro-Russian hacker group Server Killers has claimed responsibility for a cyber attack that's affected multiple Norwegian government digital services. Media in Norway reported on a Telegram post in which the group said it had declared cyber war on Norway after the country renewed its security cooperation with Ukraine on August 23rd. A spokesperson for the Norwegian Digitalization Agency says the attack has been ongoing since Monday. The denial of service attacks aimed at blocking services, but the agency says it managed to keep them running practically all the time. European countries remain on high alert as Russia increases its sabotage activities. I'm Marcela Sanchez.
1: Police and rescuers are recovering bodies and helping people who are trapped after flash floods in South Asia.
4: At least 22 people have been killed and hundreds are missing after an avalanche triggered deadly flash floods in Nepal. The Bhotekoshi River in particular flooding, destroying villages and infrastructure. Officials say 384 tourists, including 291 from countries such as the US and the UK, are missing, although Nepal Tourist Board officials say most of the missing are likely tourists from India and the Indian diaspora on pilgrimage to Mount Kailash in the Chinese autonomous region of Tibet, a sacred site for Hindus and Buddhists. Officials have asked India and China for help with rescue efforts. Disaster is linked to climate change, with experts noting the region's vulnerability to extreme weather. The Lende Kula River, a tributary of the Bhotekoshi, also experienced severe flooding due to the avalanche. I'm Charles de Ledesma.
1: 236, traffic, weather, and low gas prices coming up next.
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1: 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Lake Zurich, the Shell on Rand Road and Main, selling gas for $4.16. 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And here's Trent Erickson.
5: Thank you to Jason calling in the WBBM Mercedes-Benz of Hoffman Estates traffic tip line at 855-780-ROAD with the update on I-57, where we've got things clearing. It's heavy still on the inbound side from 127th to past 111th. But that earlier crash with a motorcycle involved and a car, that's been cleared off completely. So this 25-minute trip in from I-80 should improve on the outbound side off the Dan Ryan down to 111th, with what was Gaper's delays, and then heavy from I-80 to before Vollmer with a crash on the shoulder now. And the Dan Ryan, well, we're on the south side. We've got things heavy. Outbound stop and go from 35th to 71st. Earlier police activity, a dog was taken off the highway, safe and sound. So that's been cleared. 33 minutes off the downtown area to get to 95th Street. It's heavy from 35th in the express lanes as well. You can't save much time there. Inbound side heavy from 35th to the Stevenson because of a stall in a lane. It's a red car. 22 minutes coming in from 95th. It's heavy from Pershing in the express. They're 2 minutes slower for you. And the Bishop Ford inbound starting to build 103rd up to the Dan Ryan. 15 minutes in from 80-94. Back out is slow going 130th down to Sibley. Pretty tight. Long-term work takes it down to two lanes. 27 minutes off the Dan Ryan to get down to 80-94. Making your way on the Edens, it's okay on the outbound side, but inbound hits the brakes around Peterson to the Kennedy Junction. It's heavy. It's 23 minutes in from Lake Hook now. Kennedy's going to cost you 58 minutes in from O'Hare, 32 from the Edens Junction, 28 and 46 on your way back out. And the Eisenhower's at an hour and three. Either way, between I-90 and downtown, to and from Mannheim, about a 42-minute affair. Your next report at 2:48 here on News Radio 105.9 WBBM.
10: WBBM AccuWeather. Times of sun and clouds the rest of this afternoon. Breezy and warm. Might be a stray thunderstorm across the southern suburbs in northwest Indiana, but most areas will stay dry. A high of 84. Clearing out tonight, a low of 65. A little less humid for tomorrow with sunshine and some clouds. Tomorrow's high around 81. And mostly sunny and pleasant on Friday with a high temperature around 80 degrees. It is 82 at O'Hare at a midway right now. 81 in Park Ridge. 83 at the lakefront going up to 84. I'm AccuWeather meteorologist Brian Thompson.
1: Markets are mixed at this hour. The Dow is down 73 points. The NASDAQ is up 5. The S&P 500 is up 8. It's 2:40. A Kane County organization has helped bring Dolly Parton's literacy program to thousands of local families through her Imagination Library.
14: We have seen an uptick in donations as soon as the news was spread. I got an email notifying me that a donation had been made to our local affiliate instantly.
15: Executive Director of the Fox Valley United Way, J.D. Ostergaard, says in just the last 24 hours, they've had several inquiries about Dolly Parton's literacy program.
14: People are coming to us through the donation portal and saying, I want to continue Dolly's legacy. I want to be a part of this program, and I support childhood literacy.
15: Since 2024, the United Way has gifted more than 53-1. Since 2024, the Fox Valley United Way has gifted more than 58,000 books to kids in the area.
14: Early childhood literacy is 100% a big aspect of our donation, our fundraising, and we for sure care about this program deeply.
15: In Illinois alone, 111,000 kids a month are gifted books on behalf of the Imagination Library. Lisa Fielding, News Radio, 105.9 WBBM.
1: A California couple and their surrogate are in a legal battle over a baby with a severe heart defect.
16: In an escalating legal battle, California couple Nosheen Gilkar and Omar Ahmed testified in a Texas court Tuesday against their surrogate over a newborn with a life-threatening heart defect. Attorneys for surrogate McKenna West say West should have conservatorship, saying West was 23 weeks pregnant when the couple asked her to have an abortion after learning of the baby's diagnosis. After West gave birth, the couple had a change of heart and obtained a restraining order barring West from seeing or holding the child. The restraining order is still in effect until the Texas judge rules on final custody or conservatorship. I'm Lisa Dwyer.
1: At the editor's desk today, Brad Robinson, our business editor, Andy Gersher, our writers, Joe Bartosz and Cecilia Fragakis, our assistant producers, George Ayoub and Zach Schaefer, our traffic producer is Anton Peters, and our broadcast managing editor is Zach Weber. We'll check the top trending stories coming up next. 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
13: Whether it's a sweltering heat wave,
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18: yep, they said rain, so I'm ready.
13: When it comes to Chicago summer weather, Be in the know.
18: Flooding, downpours, hail, damaging winds, even a tornado.
13: Plan ahead with our five-day forecast at 15 past the hour. 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Chicago's news, traffic, and weather station. 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
1: Chicago Mayor Brandon Johnson directed a new round of criticism at members of the city council as he laid out a plan to head off a money shortfall for this year of as much as $85 million. The mayor says the city will refinance existing debt to save about $71 million, then dip into grant and leftover COVID-19 relief money to make up the difference. The mayor suggests his plans will head off potential cuts and city layoffs. To read more about this story, go to WBBMNewsRadio.com. Thousands of people from around the world have arrived in a small Spanish town for the annual La Tomatina food fight. That's where they pelt each other with overripe tomatoes. The event takes place over an hour the last Wednesday in August. It's every year. It began in 1945. More than 20,000 people are expected to participate, with 40% coming from outside the country. WBBM News Time 2:46 Sports, sponsored by McGrath Acura of downtown Chicago. The Bears start their regular season in just 2.5 weeks. A preview from Rick Gregg.
25: Colston Loveland has grown into one of the NFL's premier matchup problems, to the point that fellow tight end Cole Kmet has no idea how another team might stop him.
26: It's tough because, you know, those DB bodies are not big enough to cover him, and he's definitely elusive and faster than a lot of linebackers you're going to see in the NFL. So, you know, if we got 13 out there, you know, you got 12 or 13 personnel, you for sure don't want the backer on him. You know, you don't want the safety. They go small on us, like, we're going to run it down your throat.
25: Kmet, Loveland, and rookie Sam Roush all bring different skills to the field, and there is nothing Ben Johnson likes more than using versatile tight ends to give defensive coordinators headaches. Covering the Bears, Rick Gregg, News Radio 105.9 WBBM.
1: Turning to baseball, Matthew Boyd gets the start against Eduardo Rodriguez as the Cubs protect a 3-game lead atop the National League wild card standings. Cubs and Diamondbacks just getting underway in Arizona. That game is scoreless in the first. Bad news for the Cubs as pitcher Ben Ben Brown's rehab has been put on hold. He's feeling symptoms associated with his chronic neck injury. The White Sox put their 2.5-game AL Central lead on the line tonight at 6:40 against the Texas Rangers. Sean Burke on the bump following an 11-7 win over Texas last night. Tristan Peters homered for the fourth straight game. The offense blasted two-time Cy Young winner Jacob DeGrom with 8 runs, including 6 in the first inning. Second place Cleveland taking on the Angels in Anaheim this afternoon. Practice rounds continue today at the East Lake for the PGA Tour Championship, where Scottie Scheffler enters as the favorite ahead of tomorrow's opening round in Atlanta. It's 2:48. Traffic and weather together on the 8s, and here's Trent Erickson.
5: A DeSable Lakeshore Drive, you're jammed up southbound from Hyde Park Boulevard to 57th Drive. This is a stall in the right lane. It's a van in that right lane. Thank you to tipster Jewel 7 calling in the WBBM Mercedes-Benz of Hoffman Estates traffic tip line at 855-780 Road. We appreciate the check-in. The northbound side is heavy going from Roosevelt to Monroe. Then you get a Navy Pier to Chicago Avenue delay from there. On the Edens, inbound delays go from Peterson to the Kennedy Junction. Heavy going, a 23-minute trip in from Lake Cook. Kennedy slow in from Cumberland past the Wintrust Mirror near North Avenue into the Jane Byrne Interchange. It's 58 minutes in from O'Hara, approaching that hour-long mark. 32 in from the Edens Junction. Up on side 28 to get to Montrose, 46 out to O'Hare. Same as the express lanes, which are heavy from Fullerton, and so are the locals. On the Eisenhower inbound, an hour and 3 in from I-90, now 38 from Mannheim. Heavy out from downtown to First Avenue and Woodfield to I-90. 43 minutes to Mannheim, 1 hour and 3 minutes out to I-90. On the Stevenson inbound, 37 brings you in from the Tri-State. Heavy going Lamont to the Tri-State, then first to Kedzie. Delays go out off the Dan Ryan to first and LaGrange to Cass. It's 47 minutes to get to the Tri-State, 1 hour long now out to 355. And we've got the Dan Ryan that's stall cleared at the Stevenson. Now it's heavy from 35th to pass the Stevenson. Locals and Express, a 19-minute trip in from 95th, but 37 minutes on your way back out. Slow going to 18th Street and Stevenson down to 95th. Locals and Express, the Express down to 71st. I-57, we've got inbound 111th to the Halstead area. 17 minutes in from I-80. Back out is 18 minutes and slow out to Halstead, the before Vollmer down to, around Vollmer with an earlier crash that they just cleared off that shoulder now. Your next traffic report at 2:58 on News Radio 105.9 WBBM.
1: Back you with the forecast for the rest of the afternoon. Times of sun and clouds, breezy and warm. A stray thunderstorm across the southern suburbs and in northwest Indiana, high of 84. Later tonight, becoming mainly clear, a low of 65. And then tomorrow, sunny to partly cloudy. A bit less humid in tomorrow's high, 81. 82 at O'Hare, 82 at Midway, 83 at the lakefront, and in Romeoville, mostly sunny, 84 degrees. Markets are mixed. The Dow down 49 points, NASDAQ up 8, and the S&P 500 up 10. 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
1: Mayor Johnson sounds like he's on board with the idea of a new express train from the Loop to O'Hare, but he says he needs more information.
0: Corporate entities are very much prepared to bet on Chicago.
2: The mayor told reporters here yesterday he's encouraged by the announcement from the people behind the O'Hare flyer that their privately funded service will carry people between the old post office and the airport in 15 minutes in electric cars riding on mostly unused freight lines.
0: We'll take a closer look at it, but I believe it sends a strong signal.
2: A strong signal about increases in business activity downtown, as well as O'Hare's newly regained status as the world's busiest airfield. O'Hare Flyer's CEO says the service could be up and running in 5 years, with fares higher than the CTA's $225, but lower than a $50 rideshare trip.
0: That is certainly a welcoming advancement to the work that we are already leading on.
2: We're at City Hall. Jeff Buckles, News Radio 105.9, WBBM.
1: Flintstones, make the Flintstones. Ryan Gosling and his production company reportedly in early development on a live-action Flintstones feature project at Warner Brothers Studios. Entertainment site Deadline says the movie will focus on a grown-up Bam Bam Rubble. Bam Bam first aged in the 1971-72 CBS Saturday morning animated series The Pebbles and Bam Bam Show. In it, he was a teenager attending Bedrock High School. Now, there have been two live-action Flintstones movies. The first one, 1994, that one had John Goodman and Rick Moranis. Then there was a second version in 2000. It's 2:52. The markets are mixed as we approach the closing bell.
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4: AI is a popular topic during corporate earnings results. Goldman Sachs researchers found that 65% of S&P 500 management teams mentioned AI during their earnings calls. That's up from 40% in 2023 and the low teens in 2022. The investment firm says companies in all sectors are addressing AI investment, automation, and productivity. I'm Jason Brooks.
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1: 2:53, business news. Markets are mixed. The Dow is down 73 points, NASDAQ down 15, and the S&P 500 down 5. Now from Bloomberg, here's Dan Schwartzman.
8: Rob, with data centers becoming a flashpoint of controversy, as many as half of the proposed centers in the U.S. are at risk of delays or cancellations because of growing political backlash and the complexities of building physical assets. That's according to investment firm Kimmeridge Energy Management. The growing number of data centers being built has become a political issue for the upcoming U.S. midterm elections, with bipartisan opposition rising in some states that were thought to be friendlier to the projects. Wall Street is watching NVIDIA closely as the AI chipmaker will be reporting earnings shortly after markets close. NVIDIA is considered the best barometer for AI spending. Wall Street expects the tech giant to deliver stellar results for the fiscal second quarter, which ended July 31st. We have more evidence that the economy cooled last month following strong spending earlier in the summer. The economy grew at a 1.5% annualized rate in the second quarter. Another report shows that U.S. consumer spending stalled in July. Meanwhile, the Fed's preferred inflation gauge shows an increase of 0.2% month over month and 3.7% year over year. With business at 23 and 53 from the Bloomberg Newsroom, Dan Schwartzman, News Radio 105.9 WBBM.
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1: It's 2:58, traffic and weather together on the 8s, and here's Trent Erickson.
5: We've got a van on the southbound side of DeSava Lakeshore Drive causing some issues. It's in the right lane at 57th Drive. Got things heavy from Hyde Park Boulevard on down. You're jammed southbound. It's a van in a lane. The northbound side is heavy from Roosevelt to Monroe. Your typical stuff from Navy Pier, then to Chicago Avenue from there on up. On the Kennedy, you're looking at, you're going to be on it for nearly an hour, actually exactly an hour in from O'Hare, 30 minutes from the Edens Junction. 28 going out to Montrose, 46 minutes out to the airport, and heavy from Fullerton in those express lanes. They're the same as the locals time-wise. Eisenhower's an hour and 5 minutes roughly either way between I-90 and downtown. It's 37 in from Mannheim. Back out to, it's 43 minutes heavy from downtown to First Avenue. Higgins to I-90, a tail end delay you're going to find getting in that work zone around 53. Your next report at 3:08 on News Radio 105.9 WBBM.
1: Back here with the forecast for the rest of the afternoon. Times of sun and clouds, breezy and warm. A stray thunderstorm across the south suburbs in northwest Indiana. Today's high 84. 82 right now at O'Hare and Midway. 83 at the lakefront. It's 2:59.
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10: The race for governor sizzles with a focus on a beef processor that's closing near the Quad Cities.
12: It's a terrible situation.
10: I'm political editor Jeff Buckles with the finger pointing on both sides.
1: Dolly Parton fans gather at a mural on Chicago's north side to pay their respects to the late country star, plus a landmark settlement is reached between Meta and 52 attorneys general. The latest coming up next from ABC News. Sports, the White Sox host the Rangers on the south side. The Cubs are taking on the Diamondbacks in Phoenix. Business, the markets are lower. The Dow down 105 points. NASDAQ down 28. S&P 500 down 4. 82 degrees right now under partly sunny skies going up to 84. ABC News is next at 3 o'clock.
14: From ABC News, I'm Michelle Franzen. The U.S. and Canada locked in a tariff tiff, Canada announcing it will match President Trump's 50% tariffs on certain Canadian imports starting in September. Here's ABC's Karen Travers.
15: The president today did an interview with Glenn Beck on his radio show, and he expressed his frustration with Canada, saying, quote, they are one of the worst countries in the world to deal with. He also said that he thought they had a pretty good deal, and he dismissed the idea, though, that the United States needs Canada.
14: Meta reaching a tentative landmark settlement with 52 state attorneys general to settle claims that Facebook and Instagram were designed to be addictive to younger users and pose a mental health threat. The social media giant agreeing to pay up to $18 billion to take care of changes and make changes and add protections to its apps. The Justice Department and FBI announcing efforts to disrupt a Chinese government-backed hacking group that it says for years has engaged in targeted attacks on U.S. infrastructure and government agencies, including NASA, the DOJ, hospitals, the Energy Department, and the Federal Reserve. Tributes continue to come in for Dolly Parton. The 80-year-old died, her publicist says, after a brief battle with cancer. Fans in her home state of Tennessee honoring the country music legend, entrepreneur, and humanitarian at her theme park. ABC's Will Reeve is there.
16: There are many tributes pouring in here in Pigeon Forge and just miles up the road where Dolly was born, and here at Dollywood, the place synonymous with Dolly Parton. It's her amusement park where she held the title of Dreamer in Chief, and over 3 million people each year visit Dollywood. Undoubtedly, many more will be coming here in the days and weeks and months ahead to pay their respects to the woman who became an icon in these parts here.
14: Flash flooding in Nepal blamed now for more than 150 deaths. Hundreds of others are listed missing, including 47 American tourists. Rescue operations continue. Bad weather hampering those efforts. You're listening to ABC News.
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13: It is 3:03 Wednesday already, the 26th day of August. Thanks for joining us today. I'm Lisa Fielding. A beautiful day for late August. 84 degrees, low humidity, partly sunny skies. We've got winds out of the west gusting at 22 miles an hour for the rest of today. Sun and clouds, but we do have a chance for thunderstorms across specifically the southern suburbs and northwest Indiana. Will keep you posted all day with a high of 84. But back to nice weather as we cruise to the weekend. The AccuWeather 5-day forecast coming up at 3:15. But first, at 3, the Illinois governor's race heating up as Governor J.B. Pritzker launches the next phase of his reelection campaign today, while his Republican opponent tries to link his policies to the closing of a major employer near the Quad Cities. Here's WBBM political editor Jeff Buchholz.
10: Christian Mitchell boarded their campaign bus at Adler Planetarium, pledging to take their reelection drive across the state.
18: It's a campaign that's about working people.
10: But near the Quad Cities, Republican challenger Darren Bailey focused on 2,500 people thrown out of work by Tyson Foods' decision to close a beef processing plant in the town of Hillsdale.
20: Leadership means accepting responsibility and preparing Illinois to compete.
10: He, in part, blamed the governor's policies for Tyson's decision, saying higher taxes influence where companies grow and invest.
21: What's your response to that?
18: Well, first of all, it's a terrible situation.
10: The governor says a shortage of cattle is driving beef prices to historic highs.
18: Unfortunately, we're not alone in this.
10: He says the state's working with Tyson and the union to help those workers. Bailey says that's not enough.
20: Job search assistance will not replace 2,500 paychecks.
10: Jeff Buchholz, News Radio 105.9. WBBM.
13: Meanwhile, fans are paying their respects to Dolly Parton at a mural on Chicago's north side. The day, of course, after the country superstar died at the age of 80.
22: Joseph Bluestein lit a candle and placed it among the growing memorial of flowers here in front of a mural of a younger Dolly.
23: She was like a mother to like all of the children that needed a mother. I mean, she had no children of her own, and she gave so much to, you know, to help other people that she should be a role model for everyone.
22: One of those children, influenced by the singer-songwriter, was an 8-year-old girl named Corinne, according to a handwritten note left here. It has a photo of Corinne in her Halloween costume of a blonde wig, small guitar, and coat of many colors. Kathy from South Suburban Justice admired Dolly for her giving nature after such humble beginnings.
24: Unbelievable that somebody from such a background could become so famous and giving.
22: She says her great-granddaughter has enjoyed free books through Parton's Imagination Library. In Edgewater, Nancy Hardy, News Radio 105.9 WBBM.
13: St. Sabina Father Michael Flager spoke today for the first time since he was cleared of the most recent sexual abuse allegations against him. This one dated back 3 decades.
25: The steps here at St. Sabina at 78th Place and Racine were packed with supporters, parishioners, and the entire student body of Leo High School. The pastor appeared to cheers, and Pastor Lamar Johnson started a press conference with a prayer.
26: For we know that the devil is pissed off right now.
25: But Father Flager was asked, what about him?
30: Yeah, I'm pissed off. Yeah. When your name is slandered, and you know it's a lie, yeah, you get angry. Yeah, you get mad. You get hurt. You cry. I go through every one of the emotions. I'm a human being.
25: The 77-year-old priest serving St. Sabina for 51 years said he will fight a system that he believes is unfair and unjust. The archdiocese publicizing accusations and removing priests before an investigation. At St. Sabina, Mike Krauser, News Radio 105.9 WBBM.
13: Students at John Kinsey Elementary School were forced to get their work done elsewhere thanks to suspected mold.
2: This week, 600 students are doing their learning and classwork outside and in unconventional spots inside the adjacent Kennedy High School after school leaders say suspected mold was found in some classrooms at John H. Kinsey Elementary School on the southwest side. Parents found out about the issue last Thursday. On Monday, the principal confirmed that they've received results of environmental testing and that there are some steps that still need to be taken to ensure that the school is safe for everyone. Carolina Garibay, News Radio 105.9 WBBM.
13: It is 3:08 now. Time for traffic. Traffic and weather together on the 8th. 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In for Neil today is Trent Erickson.
5: All right, Lisa, we've got in Sugar Grove, northbound Route 47, closed approaching US 30 with midday bridge work until 4 p.m. Use Dixon Road. We've got the Edens trouble on the inbound side. It's jammed from Tower to Willow with a crash in a lane, then heavy from Peterson to the Kennedy Junction. 33 minutes in from Lake Cook, it's clear on your way back out. On the Kennedy inbound from Cumberland into downtown, slow the whole way. 40 an hour and 2 minutes coming in from O'Hare. 30 minutes coming in from the Edens Junction, so about half of that. Outbound delays go through downtown Fullerton to Harlem, 30 minutes to Montrose, and 48 minutes out to O'Hare. Express lanes are the same as the locals. On the Eisenhower inbound, 1 hour and 7 brings you in from I-90/37 from Mannheim. York to the Harlem area, slow then home into the Burn Interchange. Delays go out to 25th Avenue, Higgins to I-90 at the tail end, a 45-minute trip to get to Mannheim. 1 hour and 7 minutes out to I-90. Stevenson's 37 in from the Tri-State, backouts 47 minutes and an hour-long trip out to 355. You struggle on I-55, northbound 53 to 355, in the same place on the southbound side off 355 to 53. Dan Ryan in from the Stevenson, 21 minutes in from 95th, back out is 37 and slow to 18th Street and then 31st to 95th. Locals and express lanes are slow in that same area. I-57 on the outbound side, only delays from the Dan Ryan to past Halstead, 18 minutes off the Dan Ryan to I-80. The Bishop Ford outbound slows from 130th, pretty solid down to Sibley. Long-term work, you're down to two lanes, 27 minutes off the Dan Ryan to get down to 80-94, 15 back in and slow from 103rd. From the Metro Traffic Center, your next report at 318 on News Radio 105.9 WBBM.
13: Beautiful day so far. Could get some thunderstorms across the southern suburbs and northwest Indiana later today. We'll keep you posted with a high of 84. Mainly clear tonight, a low of 65, then nice again tomorrow, a bit less humid with a high of 81. 84 at O'Hare, 82 Aurora, 83 Lakefront right now. On the Market Watch, stocks make a turnaround. The S&P and the NASDAQ rebound higher in the final hour, but at the closing bell, we've got the numbers in the red, actually down. The Dow down 114, S&P up by just a point and a half, and the NASDAQ down by 21. Kind of a quiet day on Wall Street right now. It's 3:10.
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13: Made charges filed against the man police say shot and killed a mail carrier on Chicago's far south side back in 2024. 35-year-old Lindell DeYoung faces murder charges and the killing of USPS letter carrier Octavia Redman. She was shot while delivering mail in West Pullman on July 19th of 2024. A 15-year-old boy has also been charged with Redman's murder, though a motive has not been released. Several people recovering after an early morning crash in suburban Bridgeview.
6: Police responded to the intersection of West 71st and South Harlem around 4 a.m. for reports of a crash involving a semi. Officers found a work van that had rolled over with several people trapped inside. Bridgeview police and fire helped get them out. A total of 7 people were taken to hospitals for treatment, including the driver of the semi. At least 2 of those involved suffered critical injuries. Investigations continue, and authorities say the intersection will likely remain closed throughout the day. Andy Day, News Radio, 105.9 WBBM.
13: Two more medical conditions now qualify for treatment with medical marijuana here in Illinois.
1: The state's Department of Public Health says sickle cell disease and polyendocrine metabolic ovarian syndrome with chronic pain have both been added to the state's list of debilitating medical conditions, bringing the total number of covered conditions in Illinois to 58. That means people suffering from the conditions can now be approved by doctors to use medical marijuana for treatment. The orders qualifying the two conditions went into effect this week. Martinez, News Radio, 105.9 WBBM.
13: And the full list of qualifying conditions can be found online at illinois.gov. A new texting tool will make it easier for Indiana residents impacted by severe storms and flooding to find disaster recovery resources in their communities. Residents can now text IN211HELP, IN211HELP, to 898-211 to get started. Indiana Governor Mike Braun says the new 24/7 service helps put resources directly in the hands of Hoosiers as the state continues, its recovery after those storms. A list of resources can also be found on the Indiana website. Chicago sports team going to make the North Suburbs its home for at least one more season.
7: The Chicago Stars FC are going to continue playing in Evanston. The women's soccer team announced it's going to play its 2027 home season at Northwestern University's Martin Stadium. There will be 15 home matches next season. The Stars moved to Evanston after playing at SeatGeek Stadium in Bridgeview. There's no official word yet on a permanent home for the team. Cisco Cotto, News Radio 105.

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2: Weather 5-day forecast now, sponsored by Four Seasons Heating, Air Conditioning, Plumbing, Sewer, and Electric. And here's meteorologist Brian Thompson.
3: Lisa, we will have some sunshine at times through the rest of this afternoon. It will be breezy, pretty warm, a high of 84. The humidity, though, is not as high as it was earlier, starting to come down a little bit. Still can't rule out a stray shower across especially the southern suburbs in northwest Indiana, but even closer to Chicago, looks like a couple of sprinkles are trying to pop up here and there. So we'll have a high of 84 this afternoon. It is going to clear out later tonight, low 65. Sunday to partly cloudy, a little less humid for tomorrow, high 81. Mostly sunny, looking good on Friday, high 80. Even Saturday should be pretty nice with clouds and some sunshine, high 82. By Sunday, it's going to be a warmer, more humid day with a partly sunny sky and a high of 86. 84 degrees at O'Hare right now, 83 at Midway, 82 in Naperville, 83 at the lakefront, going down to 65 tonight. I'm AccuWeather meteorologist Brian Thompson.
2: Hey, Brian, thank you. It's 3:16, time for sports. And from the score with us today is Kate Constable.
4: Hey, Lisa, the Cubs and Diamondbacks, they're underway in Arizona. Winner will take the series after the D-backs won on a walk-off last night. Matthew Boyd is on the bump for Chicago, facing Eduardo Rodriguez. Boyd has struggled lately with 17 earned runs over his last four starts. Here's Cubs manager Craig Counsell on his starter's recent rough patch.
5: That's pitching. I mean, he's had those at-bats with multiple guys on base, and he's made a mistake to guys that can hurt him, and they've hurt him.
4: So far, so good today for Boyd. However, tossed two Ks in the first inning. We're scoreless in the top of the third right now. Hear the game on 104.3, the score. In other Cubs pitching news, Ben Brown is still feeling symptoms associated with his neck injury, so his rehab has been put on hold. After their 11-7 win last night, the White Sox look for the series win over the Rangers this evening. Righty Sean Burke will take the mound for Chicago. Mackenzie Gore will start for Texas. Sox still holding 2.5-game lead in the AL Central. First pitch is set for 6:40. Out in Lake Forest, the Bears wrapped up an early practice today. Darnell Wright was back on the field after leaving yesterday's practice with trainers. Luther Burton also returned for the first time since August 8th when he suffered a groin injury. The team heads to Nashville today for tomorrow's joint practice with the Titans. The two teams then meet Sunday at 5 p.m. for their third and final preseason game. According to NBC Sports, last Sunday's Sky and Fever game was the most watched regular season game since the league's opening weekend in 1997, drawing 3.31 million viewers. With sports at 16:46, I'm Kate Constable of 104.3 The Score for News Radio 105.9 WBBM.
2: 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Here's Trent.
6: All right, heavy on the Edens inbound from Spur Ramp to Willow. That's because of a crash in a lane, and then you're heavy from Peterson to the junction. It's 38 minutes in from Lake Cook now. Nothing on the way back out to slow you down. On the Kennedy inbound from Cumberland into the Jane Byrne interchange, you are heavy going the whole way. Past the Wintrust Mirror near North Avenue. It's 1 hour and 4 minutes in from O'Hare, 30 minutes from the Edens Junction. 30 on your way back out to Montrose. It's 48 out to O'Hare. Slow through downtown, then Armitage to Harlem. If you're in the express lanes, you're going to hit the brakes at Armitage as well. They don't save you any time. Eisenhower, an hour and 7 minutes in. It's in from I-90. Coming in from Mannheim, 37. Have you go New York to Harlem and then home into the Bird Interchange and out to 25th Street and Higgins to I-90. 45 minutes to get to Mannheim. 1 hour and 7 minutes out to I-90. Stevenson slow in from 355 up to LaGrange. It's 50.

0: 7 minutes in from 355, 37 coming in from the tri-state, but 47 on your way back out to the tri-state, and 1 hour on your hands to get out to 355. Dan Ryan slowing from the Stevenson. It's about 21-minute trip in from 95th Street. Outbound side takes you 37 to get there. Slow to 18th Street, then 31st Locals, then Express on down. If you're traveling on I-57, you're going to notice some crowding on the outbound side off the Dan Ryan to past Halstead, and it'll cost 18 minutes out to I-80 off the Dan Ryan. Nothing additional inbound. Bishop Ford in from 103rd and out from 130th down to Sibley is with that long-term work in place. Pretty solid 27-minute trip off the Dan Ryan down to 80-94. 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
1: All right, Trent, so far we've had a pretty nice day. Sun and clouds. A stray thunderstorm still possible for folks possibly in the northern suburbs and maybe northwest Indiana. Keep you posted. A high of 84. Clear tonight. A low of 65. 84 now at O'Hare. 82 Aurora. 83 Lakefront. Stocks in the red. The Dow snaps a three-session win streak. It's 320. Our top story this hour, Brandon Johnson, the mayor, has signed an executive order aimed at ensuring companies doing business with the city are more transparent about their ties with other companies. WBBM political editor Jeff Buchholz is going to have that story. He'll break it down for us coming up at 3:31. Well, over the course of her life, Dolly Parton gifted 300 million books to children worldwide. That was through her literacy program. And a Kane County organization is seeing a renewed interest after her death yesterday. In 2024, the Fox Valley United Way got involved and has become quite the popular and important program. Executive Director J.D. Ostergaard says just on the last day, they've had donations directly go towards the Imagination Library program.
2: We have seen an uptick in donations as soon as the news was spread. I got an email notifying me that a donation had been made to our local affiliate instantly. And over the past 24 hours, people are coming to us through the donation portal and saying, I want to continue Dolly's legacy. I want to be a part of this program, and I support childhood literacy.
1: In the last 2 years, more than 100,000 books have been gifted to kids in Kendall and Kane counties. In Illinois alone, 111,000 kids are mailed books each month. Sad news from the shed today. Pikachu, a 23-year-old beluga whale rescued from a closed marine park in Canada, has died. She was blind in one eye but had no trouble socializing. The shed said she wasn't consistently eating her full diet, so they got some blood samples yesterday, which showed she was dehydrated and needed supportive care. Pikachu died suddenly last night while the aquarium staff cared for her. The shed plans on sharing an update after a medical examination. And Lincoln Square's The Getaway will reopen tomorrow. This is more than a week after the neighborhood bar was forced to close because of an explosion. It's been closed since early July when a gas stove caught fire, injuring at least one person with burns to his hands and face. The bar's owners announced the reopening on social but didn't offer any cause for that explosion when it happened. Their hours will be the same as before they were forced to close. A quiet day on Wall Street. Dow snaps its win streak. We'll give you the numbers coming up in Bloomberg.
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8: It's shaping up to be an all-out trade war. The U.S. now discusses

0: Discussing additional penalties against Canada after its prime minister unveiled dollar-for-dollar retaliatory tariffs to new U.S. levies that were imposed this past weekend. That could include even higher tariffs against autos, lumber, food, and more, meaning higher prices for Americans. As many as half of the proposed AI data centers in the U.S. are now at risk of big delays or even cancellations because of bipartisan political backlash and a lot of worries about power and water demands and environmental damage from nearby residents. That's according to the investment firm Kimmeridge. And because of all those AI data centers being planned or built, it's a boom time for acoustic consultants. Not only are residents who live nearby them hiring acoustic experts to prove how noisy and disruptive they are, data center builders are hiring them as well to disprove what they say are artificially inflated noise readings from residents. And General Mills says it's over. The maker of Lucky Charms, Trix, Cheerios, and a ton of other breakfast cereals announcing today all of its cereals made in the U.S. are now made without artificial or what they call certified colors. With business at 23 and 53 from the Bloomberg Newsroom. 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
1: 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We're going to tell you about it coming up in traffic.
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1: 3:28. Time to check in on the roads, traffic, and weather together on the 8s. Here's Trent Erickson.
12: Things are solid on the inbound Edens from the spur ramp down to Willow with a crash in the left lane. Then you're heavy from Peterson to the junction. 43 minutes in from Lake Cook. Now 18 on your way back out. You got gapers delays that go from Lake Avenue to Willow. On the Kennedy inbound from Cumberland to the downtown area, slow going in 1 hour and 4 minutes in from O'Hare, 30 minutes from the Edens Junction. Back out slow through downtown, then Armitage to Harlem. It's 30 minutes to get to Montrose, 48 minutes out to the airport. You're also slow in the express lanes from Armitage, so choose either one. They're going to be the same timeline. You've got the Eisenhower inbound, 1 hour and 7 brings you in or out between 990 and downtown, and 37 in from Mannheim, 45 on your way back out. And Metro reminds you, next time take the Union Pacific West Line from the Elmhurst Station. You'll be in and out, no worried about travel times at all. On the Stevenson inbound, 38 minutes in from the Tri-State now, heavy Lamont up to Kedzie and spots. Outbound side takes you 50 to get to the Tri-State, 1 hour and 3 minutes out to 355. It's slow going off the Dan Ryan to first, then you get a LaGrange to Cass delay. 55 north and southbound between 53 and 355, slow. Dan Ryan in from the Stevenson, 21 coming in from 95th. back on his 36.

0: minutes. It's still at 18th Street, 31st and 95th in the locals and express lanes. I-57 only outbound delays out to 127th Street. It's 22 minutes out off the Dan Ryan to get to I-80. Bishop Ford in from 103rd and out from 130th, or 115th down to Sibley now. That long-term roadworks got you down to two lanes. 28 minutes now off the Dan Ryan to get down to 80-94. Your next report at 338 on News Radio 105.9 WBBM.
1: All right, Trent, we've got sunny skies right now. A little more humid than yesterday. 84 degrees at 320.
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1: It is 3:30. Good afternoon. I'm Lisa Fielding. Here are the top stories on News Radio WBBM.
3: Mayor Johnson says his new executive order puts Chicago's money where its heart is.
4: The heart is with workers.
3: I'm political editor Jeff Buckles with the mayor in Westtown.
1: Emotions run high in a downtown courtroom after a judge rules in favor of deporting several unaccompanied children. Illinois residents set to receive more than $750 million in a massive social media addiction settlement with Meta. And several Democrat-led states, including Illinois, file suit challenging President Trump's executive order limiting mail-in ballots. In sports, Cubs take on the D-backs on their road trip. The Sox host the Rangers. In business,
5: I'm Tom Busby at Bloomberg. Wall Street modestly lower today ahead of late earnings from AI chipmaker NVIDIA. The Dow lost 114 points. The NASDAQ down 21. The S&P lower by 2.
1: Sunny skies, 84 degrees. Could get some rain a little later today. It is 3:31. Chicago Mayor Brandon Johnson signs a new executive order that he says will ensure that companies doing business with the city do right by their workers. WBBM political editor Jeff Buckles explains from Westtown.
6: Let's make history, Chicago.
3: The mayor signed that order at Arise Chicago, and beforehand he told supporters it's about making sure that city contractors aren't profiting from relationships that he says are harming working class Chicagoans.
4: Every public dollar we spend, it's a choice about what we value and whose side that we are on.
3: The order gives many companies doing business with the city 60 days to disclose other government and law enforcement contracts, in addition to whether they've faced complaints involving everything from wage theft to excessive force and their compliance with anti-discrimination laws. Chicago's now the biggest American city to join an accountability campaign led by the group Not With Our Money. Dorian Warren is a spokesperson.
7: The company that shortchanges workers on payday and the company that builds the tools to raid our neighborhoods. Too often that is the same company.
3: We're with the mayor in Westtown, Jeff Buckles. 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
1: Immigration advocates say six unaccompanied children are now at risk of being sent home following an unjust court hearing in Chicago this morning.
8: These are trying times, and this administration just doesn't care.
9: Laura Smith with the Children's Legal Center spoke to reporters here at the National Immigrant Justice Center moments after appearing in court.
10: Today, the Chicago Immigration Court ordered six of our children removed from the United States without due process. Children who are in the United States alone, these children fled to the United States seeking safety and protection from the horrors that no children should have to endure.
9: Senator Dick Durbin says the children range in age from 12 to 17, all with pending asylum applications.
11: This is not what America is all about. We are better than this. It is time for all of us to speak up for these kids, because otherwise they have no voice.
9: Organizers say immigrant children across Illinois, mostly from Central America, are facing similar deportations involving difficult appeals processes. Congressman Mike Quigley.
12: Make no mistake, the system was broken on purpose for nefarious political reasons, and the victims now are kids.
9: In the loop, Andy Dane, News Radio 105.9 WBBM.
1: Illinois will receive millions of dollars from Meta as part of a multi-state settlement related to a social media addiction lawsuit.
13: Meta has agreed to pay Illinois up to $768 million, ending the largest big tech settlement in history. It stems from a 2023 lawsuit led in part by Illinois Attorney General Kwame Raoul, along with other attorneys general.
14: In the lawsuit, we allege that Meta intentionally designed Facebook and Instagram to attract and ultimately addict child users, and Meta misled the public about the devastating mental health harms children could suffer from using Facebook and Instagram.
13: Raoul says the lawsuit also alleges that Meta violated the Federal Children's Online Privacy Protection Act. In total, Meta is required to pay up to $17 billion to dozens of states, as well as add child safety measures to Facebook and Instagram platforms.
14: After decades of putting profits before the health and wellness of children, we are compelling Meta to put our children's safety

0: and mental health at the forefront.
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2: 3:34. Several Democrat-controlled states are now challenging President Trump's executive order on the mail-in ballots again.
3: About two dozen Democrat-led states are filing a new challenge to President Trump's order seeking to limit mail voting in the midterm elections. It comes 2 days after the Supreme Court ruled against the states in a separate case, saying the lawsuit was premature. This suit is against the Postal Service, which Friday issued a rule governing mail ballot delivery. Election officials warn it'll be impossible to implement before the first mail ballots are sent next week. The president's order remains barred from taking effect under a separate injunction. The Trump administration argues it should be immediately rescinded, given the high court's ruling. Sagar Magani, Washington.
2: And Illinois is included in that lawsuit. A court hearing set for tomorrow about the future of the Kennedy Center. The Justice Department argues the performing arts facility could face financial trouble and structural decline if Judge Christopher Cooper blocks the administration's plan to renovate it and put the president's name back on it. More from ABC's Catherine Falders.
4: The judge actually has scheduled an emergency hearing on this that will be tomorrow afternoon. But the Justice Department is threatening that the administration is just going to tear down the Kennedy Center altogether. And they say replace it with something like a large outdoor amphitheater. If the judge doesn't allow these renovations to move forward or for the president's name to be on the outside of the building.
2: The Trump administration insists its plans are key to attracting donors and funding repairs. Award-winning actor Tim Curry has died. His film credits include the Rocky Horror Picture Show, It, and Home Alone 2. He also played the butler Wadsworth in the movie Clue.
5: I know who did it.
6: You do?
5: And furthermore, I'm going to tell you how it was all done.
2: Curry also had several well-known roles on stage, including King Arthur in the musical Spamalot.
7: We have a quest to find the Grail, the quail.
8: No, the Grail, the cup used at the Last Supper.
2: Curry just released a memoir last year. He had been dealing with various health issues over the last decade or so. Tim Curry was 80. Coming up in about a minute here, low gas prices, traffic, and weather together.
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2: 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In Zion, the Citgo on Sheridan and 23rd has gas for $4.19 a gallon. In Roselle, the Exxon on Lake and Bryn Mawr has gas for $4.09. Coming up, some familiar faces returning to Chicago Public Schools as the district rehires staff that was laid off over the summer. On that, we're going to have that story coming up shortly, but first let's get a check of the roads at 3:38, and here's Trent Erickson.
13: All right, we've got the Tri-State southbound stop and go. That's from Irving Park to before the Eisenhower with a medical emergency in the two center lanes. Then you're heavy past the Eisenhower to Ogden, 75th to past 95th, and then past I-80 to Halstead. When all is said and done, it's pretty rough going on the southbound tri-state. Northbound side is heavy going from 111th to 95th and then Cermak to 290. Got a stall working on DeSable Lakeshore Drive. Still has this van in the right lane just past 57th Street, that is. Jammed from Hyde Park Boulevard down to 57th Drive. Northbound side is heavy going from Roosevelt up to Chicago Avenue. More of your typical delays you're going to find there. Making your way on the Edens a little bit better. We got a cleanup of an earlier crash now on the right shoulder at Willow. On the inbound side, you're still solid from the spur ramp down to Willow, then heavy Peterson to the junction. And all is said and done, it's 43 in from Lake Cook. Back out to 17 minutes with gapers delays that go from Lake to about Willow. On the Kennedy, you got a stall in the left lane. That's the inbound side. It's heavy from Cumberland to Armitage where that stall is in the left lane. And thank you to tipster Kevin calling in the WBBM Mercedes-Benz of Hoffman Estates traffic tip line at 855-780 Road. Appreciate it very much. Then you're heavy from North Avenue on into downtown. 34 from the Edens Junction. If you're coming all the way in from O'Hare, it's an hour and 12 minutes. 32 on your way back out to Montrose and 50 minutes out to O'Hare. Heavy going through downtown, then North Avenue to Harlem. You get some slowdowns. The Ike is at an hour and 12 minutes in from I-90, 42 from Mannheim, 46 in an hour and 8 on your way back out. Your next report at 3:48 on News Radio 105.9 WBBM.
6: WBBM AccuWeather. Times of sun and clouds through the rest of this afternoon. Breezy and warm. There might be a stray shower or thunderstorm, especially across the southern suburbs in northwest Indiana. High of 84. Clearing out later tonight. Low 65. Sunday to partly cloudy. A little less humid tomorrow. High of 81, and mainly clear tomorrow night, low 62, and a lot of sunshine for Friday, high near 80. 84 degrees at O'Hare right now, it's 83 at Midway, 84 in Hoffman Estates, 83 at the lakefront, going down to 65 tonight. I'm AccuWeather meteorologist Brian Thompson.
2: Stocks retreat today, the Dow, S&P, and the Nasdaq all in the red. It is 3:40. Chicago Public Schools bringing back about 40% of the teachers and the other staffers it laid off over the summer following a $732 million budget shortfall.
14: Just a few days into the new school year, CPS leaders say they have rehired more than 300 full-time employees. The Tribune quotes the district's chief talent officer in a budget talk as saying only about half of those are going back to their old jobs, however. 2 weeks ago, the district asked principals to rank their most urgent staffing needs. After the Board of Education approved a revised budget that includes $150 million in unallocated state funds, the district said that won't be enough to restore all 700 positions cut. CEO Macklin King was in Springfield last week to urge state lawmakers to give CPS the additional money. Nancy Hardy, News Radio 105.9 WBBM.
2: In health news, a potential medical breakthrough for those with advanced cases of pancreatic cancer, the FDA has approved a new drug. It's taken as two pills a day. Patients who were involved in a clinical trial lived nearly twice as long as those who only received chemotherapy. The drug will be sold under the brand name Raza Q. That's it. Pancreatic cancer kills more than 50,000 people in the U.S. each year. And there's new concerns about the measles in the wake of the first reported measles-related deaths of the year in the U.S. ABC's Lionel Moise has more.
15: Governor Josh Shapiro says vaccine exemptions have tripled in the last decade. He says he spoke with Secretary Kennedy.
16: I made very clear that his actions and the rhetoric that's coming from this administration are having a negative impact.
15: The CDC saying the MMR vaccine provides the most effective protection against measles and helps prevent its spread.
2: Closer to home, Caneland High School students return to in-person learning today after a possible measles exposure there. One candidate in an Alaskan race for U.S. Senate being accused of purposely confusing voters.
17: Dan J. Sullivan has advanced to the general election for U.S. Senator in Alaska. He's a Republican, and he has the same name as the incumbent, Republican Senator Dan Sullivan, who also advanced following the August 18th primary. Dan J. Sullivan, a retired teacher, sued for a spot on the ballot and won after a judge invalidated a decision by a top state elections official who claimed that Dan J. Sullivan filed his candidacy to confuse voters. The Division of Elections listed Dan J. Sullivan on the ballot as Daniel J. Sullivan Jr. with no party affiliation. The current senator was listed as Dan S. Sullivan, Republican incumbent. I'm Donna Warder.
2: It is 3:43.
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2: Canadian police searching for an unusually large stolen item after thieves made off with an entire cabin. They believe the theft happened sometime in June, since the owners hadn't been back since before then. The cabin contained firewood, a generator, a grill, and even a full-size wood stove. At the moment, Royal Canadian Mounted Police say they have no idea where it could be or how the thieves even took it or transported it away. And the next tropical storm that develops in the Atlantic this hurricane season will be named Dolly. But it's not in memorial of the late country music star. Storm systems are named by procedures set by the World Meteorological Organization, and names are reused every 6 years. This season has had 3 tropical storms, and the next name on the 2026 list is Dolly. Forecasters are monitoring a system off Africa that may strengthen, and if it develops further, it will be named Tropical Storm Dolly. 3:46, when searching for ways to protect your basement, search U.S. waterproofing. Time for sports now, and here's Kate Constable.
24: Well, Lisa, we have a fairly uneventful game in Arizona right now, at least in terms of the scoreboard. Cubs and Diamondbacks are scoreless in the top of the fifth. D-backs pitcher Eduardo Rodriguez has struck out 6 Cubs batters in 4 innings, 2 of those coming against Pete Crow Armstrong. PCA remains hitless in this series. With their 3rd preseason game on the horizon, the Bears held a quiet practice today before jetting off to Tennessee. Here's WBBM's Rick Gregg with more.
25: Ahead of last week's joint practice with the Bengals, Ben Johnson said he really wanted to see how the special teams units looked. Coordinator Richard Hightower says a lot of that focus was on Bo Gardner, the rookie long snapper, and says the staff saw what they wanted to see.
26: Yeah, we really did come away with what we wanted to come away with. We got put in some tough situations, and we're asking the Titans to do the same thing. I mean, we want them challenged at all times because that's what's going to happen to them in the game, and he showed some things, but he also showed that we need to continue to work on some things.
25: The Bears settled on Gardner earlier than expected, cutting Luke Elkin loose earlier this month. Gardner won the Patrick Manley Award as the best college long snapper last year. Now he's following in Manley's footsteps as a Bear. Covering the Bears, Rick Gregg, News Radio 105.9 WBBM.
24: Some good news out of camp today for the Bears, with Darnell Wright and Luther Burden both back at practice. The Bears are going to take part in a joint practice with the Titans tomorrow before wrapping up the preseason on Saturday. White Sox outfielder Tristan Peters is arguably the hottest hitter in baseball right now. He went 3-for-3 last night with 3 RBI and homered in his 4th straight game. Chicago took last night's game 11-7 over the Rangers and looks for the series win tonight. Sean Burke is on the mound with a 6:40 start time at the rate. With sports at 16:46, I'm Kate Constable of 104.3 The Score for News Radio 105.9 WBBM.
2: All right, Kate, we'll talk to you in half an hour. 3:48, time to check in on the roads. Traffic with Trent Erickson.
13: All right, we've got cleanup of an earlier crash on the inbound side of your Edens. Heavy going from the spur ramp to Willow. It's cleanup going on the right shoulder, then heavy from Peterson to the Kennedy Junction. It's 45-minute trip in from Lake Cook. 17 on your way back out, so with gapers that go from Lake to Willow. You've got a stall working in the left lane at Armitage on the inbound Kennedy. It's heavy before Cumberland to that point, and then you're heavy from North Avenue on in. 1 hour and 12 minutes in from O'Hare. 34 minutes coming in from the Edens Junction. Back out is 32 to get to Montrose and 50 minutes out to O'Hare. Slow out through downtown. Then you get a North Avenue to Harlem delay. Ike is 1 hour and 12 in from I-90. 42 from Mannheim. It's 46 back out to Mannheim. And an hour and 8 gets you out to I-90. Stevenson, that 40-minute trip in from the Tri-State. 52 on your way back out. And 1 hour and 8 minutes if you want to get out to 355. Dan Ryan's 21 in, but 40 minutes on your way back out. Slow out to 18th Street, 31st Locals and Express on down. I-57 out to past 127th is delayed. Out only, it's 23 minutes off the Dan Ryan to I-80. Bishop Ford in from 103rd and out from 115th down to Sibley with long-term work. 30 minutes off the Dan Ryan out to 80-94. DeSable Lakeshore Drive, slowdowns north from Roosevelt to Chicago Avenue. Southbound side, you got a stall at 57th Drive. It's heavy from Hyde Park Boulevard. And that stall's in the right lane. It's a van. On the Tri-State, stop and go southbound because of medical emergency in the right lane at the Eisenhower. It's heavy from Irving Park on down to the Ike. Then heavy from around Ogden and 75th to 95th and past I-80 over to Halstead. The rest of the tollways, your typical delays you're going to find out there. Your next report at 358 on News Radio 105.9 WBBM.
6: WBBM AccuWeather with intervals of sun and clouds the rest of this afternoon. It's going to be breezy and warm. There might be a stray shower, even a thunder shower in a few spots, especially across the southern suburbs and across northwest Indiana. High temperature 84, and then clearing out later tonight, low 65, and quite a bit of sunshine on the way for tomorrow. 84 degrees at O'Hare right now, 83 at Midway, 82 in Naperville, 83 at the lakefront, going down to 65 tonight. I'm AccuWeather, the meteorologist, Brian Thompson.
2: 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The Dow down 114, S&P off by just about 1.5, and NASDAQ lost 21. 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
2: The LaPorte County Sheriff's deputy who was shot and critically wounded in May in Michigan City is making what is described as truly remarkable improvements in rehab here in Chicago.
0: Deputy John Samuelson suffered paralysis when he was shot in the neck from the chest down. The sheriff's office has been providing periodic updates about his recovery. Update number 6 says he no longer has to wear a cervical collar or neck brace. It says there have been other incredibly positive and exciting developments. Subtle sensation in his thighs and lower back. He's able to sit upright more freely, and the update says, last but certainly not least, early last week, John began to move his big right toe on command and called that truly remarkable. Samuelson remains in inpatient rehabilitation. Mike Krauser, News Radio 105.9 WBBM.
2: The so-called Robot Olympics ends with a humanoid's record-breaking sprint, and that's nearly a second faster than Usain Bolt.
1: A Chinese humanoid robot set a new 100-meter sprint record. It happened at China's World Humanoid Robot Games in Beijing, an Olympic-style competition. The time was 8.86 seconds, beating its robot competitors and the fastest recorded human time from Usain Bolt. Experts are amazed to see such progress in the humanoid robot industry. Robotic engineer Li Zhangdei says, we don't aim to compete with or surpass human beings. Everyone has their own advantages. What it does well is taking part in children's education, being a teaching assistant, playing with children and helping children accept and learn about robots. The record-breaking robot fell after hitting the finish line, a padded barrier, with sparks flying from its waist. I'm Ed Donahue.
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4: AI is a popular topic during corporate earnings results. Goldman Sachs researchers found that 65% of S&P 500 management teams mentioned AI during their earnings calls. That's up from 40% in 2023 and the low teens in 2022. The investment firm says companies in all sectors are addressing AI investment, automation, and productivity. I'm Jason Brooks.
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7: Yeah, it wasn't much. Dow fell 114, NASDAQ down 21, the S&P lost 2. Oil pretty much unchanged, $82 a barrel. But here's why, you know, things were kind of held back because of earnings after the bell from NVIDIA. That is the most valuable company on the planet, a barometer for the AI spending gravy train. And it made a ton of money, $93 billion in revenue last quarter. It sees revenue as high as $110 billion in the current quarter, despite a lot of competition, other chip makers. But investors wanted more. They demand more, especially after CEO Jensen Huang said that AI has reached its inflection point. So right now, those shares are slightly lower in late trading. One of the big gainers today, Abercrombie & Fitch up 36% after strong earnings for last quarter, raising its full-year outlook. I guess the preppy look is back. There are concerns, though, about the consumer because consumer spending stalled last quarter. It was high in May. It was high in June. Not so much in July. It pretty much flattened out. And inflation still on the rise, up 3.3% in July from a year ago. And your indecision over a Halloween costume is over because 12 packs of Pabst Blue Ribbon beer now come with a mask of Jason from Friday the 13th
2: what?
7: Movies. 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
2: All right, Tom, thanks so much. Looks like we have a medical emergency on the tri-state to tell you about. Traffic coming up.
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2: 358, traffic and weather together on the 8th. How are the roads, Trent?
13: Well, we've got a medical emergency on the southbound tri-state that's stop and go from Irving Park Cole Plaza down to the 290 area. Now, this is in the right lane, and you're heavy past the Eisenhower to Ogden, I-75th to 95th, and then past I-80 to past Halstead. And we've got a van still sitting in that right lane on the southbound side of DeSable Lakeshore Drive, jamming things up from Hyde Park Boulevard to 57th Drive. That stalls in the right lane of that van. Northbound side, heavy from Roosevelt up to Chicago Avenue in spots only. On the Kennedy, it's going to take you an hour and 8 minutes bringing yourself in from O'Hare, coming in from the Edens Junction, 33 minutes. Heavy from Cumberland to Armitage, where we've got a stall. They finally cleared that out of the way. And you're heavy from North Avenue on in. Delays go out through downtown North Avenue to Harlem. around 32 to get to Montrose, 50 minutes out to O'Hare. The Ikes, an hour and 12 minutes in from I-90, 42 from Mannheim. Have you from York to Harlem, then your Howler Howman make that to the Jane Byrne Interchange. Delays go out through downtown to I-88 and then Woodfield to I-90, 46 minutes to get to Mannheim. 1 hour and 8 minutes out to I-90. Stevenson's 40 minutes in from the Tri-State 52 on your way back out. 1 hour and 8 out to 355. Heavy off the Dan Ryan to First LaGrange to Cass. You're seeing delays as well. Your next report at 408 on News Radio 105.9 WBBM.
2: All right, Trent, thanks. So we've got bright sunshine right now. Sun and clouds today, breezy and warm. Maybe

0: A stray thunderstorm with a high of 84. Mainly clear tonight, a low of 65, then sunny to partly cloudy, a bit less humid tomorrow with a high of 81. And that's kind of the story through the weekend. So far, so good. 84 at O'Hare now, 82 Aurora, 83 Lakefront.
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0: Coming up in the next half hour on News Radio WBBM, the Illinois governor's race heating up. New focus, though, on a closed meat processing plant in the Quad Cities, and both sides are pointing fingers. Hundreds gather at St. Sabina on the south side to welcome back their priest, Father Michael Flager, who the archdiocese cleared of sex abuse allegations. Plus, a landmark settlement reached between Meta and 52 attorneys general. The latest on that coming up from ABC News. Sports, Cubs and D-backs tied at zero. Sox host the Rangers in business.
2: Stocks end the day a little lower ahead of earnings from AI chipmaker NVIDIA after the closing bell. The Dow today down 114 points. The NASDAQ down 21. The S&P lost 2. I'm Tom Busby at Bloomberg.
3: 4 degrees at 4. From ABC News, I'm Michelle Franzen. Meta reaching a landmark settlement today with 52 state attorneys general to settle claims Facebook and Instagram posed a mental health threat to minors. The social media giant agreeing to pay $18 billion to add protections to its apps, including a two-hour daily limit for users under 18. Here's ABC's Elizabeth Schulze.
4: What we're looking at here is an agreement that effectively concedes that some of the design features on these apps got young users addicted, and the states had claimed that that contributed to harming the mental health of these young users, and now Meta will be forced to make these changes.
3: The settlement still needs court approval. A federal judge who had blocked the most controversial aspects of President Trump's executive order aimed at restricting mail-in ballots, namely employing the Postal Service as the primary enforcer of mail voter eligibility, has now lifted the decision following the Supreme Court's ruling this week that legal challenges are premature. It gives the Trump administration the green light to move forward, but the mail ballot executive order could face new legal challenges. Flash flooding in Nepal now blamed for more than 150 deaths. Hundreds still listed as missing, including 47 American tourists.
5: The rescue operation is underway. Where this took place near the border with China is a popular destination with tourists. And according to the Nepalese Tourism Board, nearly 400 tourists are missing. The army has urged people to remain on high alert and to stay in safe places.
3: A judge has granted Brian Koberger a new hearing in his bid to reverse his guilty plea for the murders of four Idaho college students in 2022. Koberger pleaded guilty in July 2025 after nearly 3 years of insisting on his innocence. He was sentenced to four consecutive life sentences, a new hearing now set for next summer. Fans are paying tribute to country music icon and humanitarian Dolly Parton, who died yesterday. Her publicist says it followed a brief battle with cancer. 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
0: 4:03, Wednesday, the 26th day of August. Good afternoon. Thanks for joining us and tuning in. I'm Lisa Fielding. We have partly sunny skies, 84 degrees. Winds out of the west now gusting at 22 miles an hour. Could still get a stray thunderstorm across the area tonight. Otherwise, clear for tomorrow. A low of 65, a high tomorrow of 81. The AccuWeather 5-day forecast coming up for you at 4:15. But first, at 4... Governor Pritzker and his Republican challenger, Darren Bailey, both hitting the road for the next phase of their election rematch. WBBM political editor Jeff Buchholz is following the 2026 gubernatorial standoff.
9: The governor rolled out from Chicago's museum campus with the city skyline as a backdrop and affordability as his message.
10: Making sure that people have what they need.
9: Challenger Darren Bailey had a very different backdrop, a Tyson Foods beef processing facility in Rock Island County.
11: Nearly 2,500 Illinoisans walked into the facility behind us expecting to do their jobs. Instead, they learned that their livelihoods were being ripped away.
9: Bailey says Pritzker's tax and economic policies contributed to Tyson's decision to close that plant.
11: Major employers have taken notice.
9: The governor calls the situation terrible, but says it's a response to economic conditions brought on by the Trump administration.
12: As the price of beef has gone up, it's made it, frankly, untenable for those beef processors.
9: The governor says the state's working with Tyson in the union. Bailey says that's not enough.
11: The cattle shortage is real, but so is Illinois' economic record.
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0: Hundreds gathered on the steps of Chicago's St. Sabina Catholic Church today in a show of support for Father Michael Flager. This is after an announcement from the Archdiocese that he had been cleared and reinstated after being accused of sexual abuse. The Archdiocese says there's no evidence to support the allegation.
13: An accusation should begin an investigation, not end a reputation. I am not naive. This accusation and others will follow me to the end of my life. In my obituary, they'll be talking about the accusation.
0: New 77-year-old Flager has been serving St. Sabina for 51 years. Well, Chicagoans mourning the loss of Dolly Parton have been heading to a mural in Edgewater to share their sadness and their memories.
14: Those coming to lay flowers, candles, or take pictures in front of a mural of Dolly here on Broadway near Bryn Mawr were fans of her numerous talents.
15: She was very spunky on 9 to 5.
16: Yeah,
15: I liked
16: that
15: her.
16: That was great.
17: Her and Kenny Rogers did a thing about being old friends, and when one of them passed, listen to it. It's a beautiful song.
14: In addition to being an entertainer, all the people we spoke to were impressed with Dolly's work to foster literacy and a love of reading among children.
18: She's a national treasure. And the fact that she gave so much to the people is just incredible.
14: In front of the mural and a growing mound of flowers and candles, someone wrote in pink sidewalk chalk, "Somewhere a River of Happiness Flows," a song Parton released more than 50 years ago. In Edgewater, Nancy Hardy, News Radio 105.9 WBBM.
0: Learning more about the first slate of films premiering later this year at the Chicago International Film Festival.
19: The Chicago International Film Festival returns October 14th through the 25th with documentaries about local legends. Illinois native Bob Odenkirk will appear at a screening of Michael LaHaye's Bob and David Climb Machu Picchu, which follows Odenkirk and his longtime friend David Cross as they climb one of the most famous mountains on Earth. The festival also features the world premiere of Frankie Nasso's Ever After, which highlights Michelin-starred chef Curtis Duffy, who overcame personal tragedy and launched his Fulton Market restaurant Ever during the COVID-19 pandemic. The full lineup of the 62nd Fest will be announced September 17th. Carolina Garibe, News Radio 105.9 WBBM.
0: Suburban intersection expected to remain closed today after an early morning crash involving a semi that left several people injured.
20: A total of 7 people, including 2 with critical injuries, were hospitalized after the collision between a tractor trailer and work van. Bridgeview police say it happened around 4 a.m. at the intersection of West 71st and South Harlem. What caused the crash is still unclear, but the work van involved rolled over onto its side, which left several people trapped inside. The driver of the semi was also among those hospitalized with injuries. Andy Day, News Radio, 105.9 WBBM.
0: It is 4:08 now. Traffic and weather together on the 8th. Checking in on the roads now with Trent Erickson.
21: All right, Northwest Indiana, that is. The eastbound side of 94 is heavy going from around Burns Harbor, US 20. You've got a crash working in the left lane with the crews on the scene with it. So 2 cars involved with this one. We'll keep an eye on it for you. You've got a lane shift on 8094 in your eastbound side. You're heavy from Torrance over to Broadway as a result. And the westbound side of 8094 from Central over to Kennedy Avenue. You are in some trouble, some delays through that area. Medical emergency on the southbound tri-state. You're heavy going from Irving Park down to before the Eisenhower. That's in the right lane. Then you're heavy from the Eisenhower to 290. From there on out, 75th to 95th and I-80 to past Halstead. Northbound side from 127th up to 95th and then Cermak to 290, your typical stuff. And we still have this disabled lakeshore drive, stalled van southbound, jamming things up from 47th to 57th drive. That stalls in the right lane in the form of a man. Northbound side heads the brakes from Roosevelt on up to Chicago Avenue. Your delays on the Edens inbound. You've got an earlier crash to blame for this one from the spur ramp to Willow, and then you're having Peterson on in 45 minutes in from Lake Cook now. Outbound side takes you 17 to get there on the Kennedy. An hour and 8 minutes in from O'Hare, 33 from the Edens Junction, 32 and 50 on your way back out. Slow through downtown, then you get a North Avenue to Harlem delay. Eisenhower's 1 hour and 22 minutes in from I-90, 52 from Mannheim, 46 on your way back out. It's an hour and 10 to get out to I-90 and heavy going out to DeRegan all the way out. Then you get a Higgins to I-90 at the very tail end of all of this. From the Metro Traffic Center, your next report at 4:18 on News Radio 105.9 WBBM.
0: All right, Trent, thanks. For the rest of this afternoon, sudden clouds, breezy and warm, maybe a stray thunderstorm later on with a high of 84, a low tonight of 65, and then a really nice stretch of weather for the end of August. Starting tomorrow, temperatures in the 80s and less humid. We've got 81 now at O'Hare, 83 Aurora, 82 Lakefront. Markets in the red today. It's 4:10.
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0: More medical conditions can now be treated with medical marijuana in Illinois.
22: This week, sickle cell disease and polyendocrine metabolic ovarian syndrome with chronic pain were both added to the state's list of debilitating conditions that qualify for treatment with medical marijuana. Doctors can now approve the treatment for patients suffering from either of the conditions. The two new additions bring the total number of qualifying medical conditions to 58 in Illinois. The full list can be found online at illinois.gov. 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
0: We've all seen those high-speed e-bikes and e-motos zipping through streets and sidewalks in Chicago and its surrounding suburbs. Now there's official guidelines for them across the state. Governor Pritzker signs landmark legislation that will establish minimum age requirements for riders of electric micro-mobility devices based on how fast they can go. Also under Senate Bill 3484, you'll need to have a driver's license and insurance to drive e-motos capable of traveling over 28 miles an hour. The law takes effect on January of next year. Well, there's a new resident at a Chicago zoo, and you could say they're moving in slowly.
23: A Hoffman's two-toed sloth is now at home at Lincoln Park Zoo. The female adolescent named Solana is adjusting to her new home at the small mammal reptile house. Solana is nearly 2 years old, coming to Lincoln Park Zoo from another zoo home. The plan is for her to mate with Oro, who's already at home at Lincoln Park Zoo. Hoffman's two-toed sloths are native to Central and South America. They live in trees of rainforests. They spend the majority of their lives hanging onto tree branches and sleep for up to 20 hours a day. Cisco Cotto, News Radio 105.9 WBBM.
0: New Foxtrot coming to an apartment complex near a busy Lakeview transit stop this fall. Cranes reports that the Chicago-based upscale convenience chain, which is making a comeback after they abruptly closed all its locations in April of 2024, will be taking over for the former Ann Sather site near the Belmont CTA station. It'll occupy a 5,300-square-foot space at 917 West Belmont in a five-story, 46-unit apartment building dubbed Belmora. Could get some rain, thunderstorms tonight. Otherwise, a nice stretch of weather coming up. The AccuWeather 5-day forecast coming up.
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1: Of these spotty showers, there's a few through some of the far western suburbs, too. I see one in northwest Indiana, too. So, again, a lot of areas will stay dry, but there still could be a shower, maybe a brief downpour at a few spots early on. Otherwise, it clears out later tonight, low 65. And from here on out, at least through the weekend, looks like we're in for a pretty dry stretch of weather, and for the most part, pretty nice. So we'll have sunshine and some clouds tomorrow, a little less humid, a high of 81, down to 62 with a mainly clear sky tomorrow night. Mostly sunny Friday, a nice day, high near 80. Clouds and some sun on Saturday with a high of 82. And a little more humid on Sunday with a partly sunny sky. We'll get to a high of 86. Pretty warm afternoon. And overall, it looks like a pretty warm start to September as we head through next week. 81 degrees right now at O'Hare. It's 84 at Midway, 81 in Schaumburg. It's 83 at the lakefront, going down to 65 tonight. I'm AccuWeather meteorologist Brian Thompson.
2: All right, Brian, thanks. It's 4:16. Time to visit Loeber Motors, Mercedes-Benz, and Lincolnwood. And time for sports. And with us today is Kate Constable.
3: It's a pitcher's duel in the desert between two southpaws. Cubs Ben Brown and Diamondbacks Eduardo Rodriguez have combined to toss 12 strikeouts. However, Jordan Lalar just homered in the bottom of the sixth to give Arizona a 1-0 lead over the Cubs. Some unfortunate news for the Cubbies. Right-hander Ben Brown has a setback in his rehab for his neck injury after having some discomfort in a throwing session yesterday. On the south side last night, Tristan Peters hit his fourth home run in as many games. He wasn't the only White Sox, however, to have a big night. Here's WBBM's Rick Gregg with the details.
4: Last night, a first in the career of Sam Antonacci. With Andrew Benintendi away on bereavement leave, the rookie stepped in as the designated hitter, doubled and tripled, too.
5: Oh, so fun. Legs are fresh. Don't have to run in and out of off the field. You don't got to really interact with anybody, so it's like I get to swing all the time, too. My swing felt good. 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
6: 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You'd like to DH every day.
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4: Last time because he's too valuable as a utility guy. The Sox need Antonacci's glove and his spark. They've got thunder elsewhere. 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
3: The Sox beat the Rangers 11-7 last night. The two teams meet again tonight with the series on the line as Chicago wraps up their 7-game homestand. The Bears had a light practice today that ran just under an hour. Luther Burden was back on the field for the first time since injuring his groin on August 8th. He went through individual drills today. Darnell Wright also back after leaving yesterday's practice with elbow concern. With sports at 16:46, I'm Kate Constable of 104.3 The Score for News Radio 105.9 WBBM.
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7: At 55 on your southbound side, you are heavy going from 355 to before Weber with gapers delays to a crash on the northbound side where you're jammed up past Weber, and that's in the left lane. And thank you to George calling in the WBBM Mercedes-Benz of Hoffman Estates traffic tip line at 855-780-ROAD with the update on it. It's white Chevy and a Hyundai Elantra that ran into each other there one way or another. And they're waiting there for you in the left lane. If you're making your way on the Edens, your inbound side, an earlier crash has you jammed up from the spur ramp to Willow, and then you're heavy from Peterson to the Kennedy Junction. 45 minutes in from Lake Cook, now 17 on your way back out, slow from Lake to Willow. Kennedy Inn is about from Cumberland to the Jane Bird Interchange. You're heavy going. It's an hour and 8 minutes in from O'Hare and coming in from the Edens Junction 33. 32 and 50 on your way back out. On the Eisenhower, 1 hour and 22 minutes in from I-90, 52 minutes from Mannheim. Jammed up from Higgins to 355 and then York to Harlem Cicero to the Jane Bird Interchange. Delays go out all the way to 88 and then Higgins to I-90. It's 46 minutes to get to Mannheim. 1 hour and 11 minutes to get out to I-90. Stevenson slow in from Lamont to Kedzie. It's 40 in from the Tri-State. Back out is 52 that same trip. And 1 hour and 7 is going to take you to get yourself out to I-355. And we've got the Dan Ryan in at 22 minutes. That's your pace from 95th at 40-minute trip on your way back out. Slow to 18th Street, 31st, and the Locals and Express. On the Bishop Ford outbound, some roadwork delays from 115 down to Sibley has you pretty jammed up. Dan Ryan down to 8094 is about a 30-minute ride, 16 only on your way back in, so about half of that. 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Traffic before work, traffic after work. There's a better way to get there. On Metra, you can skip the stress, avoid the high gas prices and expensive parking, and enjoy the ride. Metra, drive less, do more. Your next report at 428.

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1: Right, Trent, thank you. For the rest of this afternoon, sun and clouds, breezy and warm, maybe a stray thunderstorm with a high of 84. Clearing, though, tonight, a low of 65 and nice for the next few days, a high tomorrow of 81. And that's where we're at O'Hare, 81, 84, Midway, 82, Lakefront. Stocks kind of blah today. The Dow down 113, S&P off by 1.5, and the NASDAQ lost 21. It's 420. Our top story this hour, immigration advocates enhancing efforts to protect kids at risk of deportation. This is after a testy hearing today in The Loop. WBBM's Andy Dane's going to have that story for us coming up at 431. Well, a Kane County organization has helped bring Dolly Parton's literacy program to thousands of local families through the Imagination Library. Executive Director of the Fox Valley United Way, J.D. Ostergaard, says in just the last 24 hours, they've had several inquiries about Parton's literacy program after her death.
2: I think enough people have reached out to us and are very much engaged in supporting the program, perpetuating the program, and I do expect that to continue on. Like I said, we got donations in the last 24 hours. 10 or 11 people have all committed to a one-time pledge, and one person actually committed to a monthly pledge, or a monthly donation. Pretty exciting stuff.
1: Since 2024, the Fox Valley United Way has gifted more than 58,000 books to kids in the area. In Illinois alone, 101,000 kids a month are gifted books on behalf of the Imagination Library. Well, Brooksfield Zoo is celebrating its 1 millionth guest of 2026, marking a special day for one family. As part of the milestone, the family was gifted a complimentary premier family membership, a member bag, and a plush dolphin to celebrate the occasion. And ahead of the zoo's Member Appreciation Month, guests entering through the North Gate entrance can enjoy a special buy one, get one offer from now through September 4th. And health officials say they've confirmed a first case of West Nile virus in the state this year in Piatt County. That's in central Illinois, just outside of Decatur. The state health department also monitoring three potential cases in northern Illinois. West Nile virus transferred through mosquitoes and their bites and can cause fevers, body aches, and joint pain. It can get more serious if left untreated. 10 people died in Illinois last year after contracting the virus. Bloomberg Business coming up next. It's 422.
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6: An earnings beat after the closing bell from NVIDIA, the $5 trillion AI computer chip making giant, seen as a bellwether for the AI industry. It made nearly $93 billion in revenue last quarter. It sees revenue as high as $110 billion in the current period, despite a ton of competition. But CEO Jensen Huang also said AI has reached its, quote, inflection point. That initially sent shares slightly lower in late trading. Earlier on Wall Street, a fresh read on inflation showed consumer prices rose 3.3% in July compared to a year ago, and that consumer spending stalled last month after 2 months in a row of robust spending, and that weighed on investors. At the close, the Dow lost 114 points, the NASDAQ down 21, the S&P lost 2, and the White House now planning to announce new drug pricing agreements with mid-sized biotech firms, which will provide discounted outpatient prescription meds to state Medicaid programs, charging states the same rate that those companies charge foreign countries. With business at 23 and 53, from the Bloomberg Newsroom, Tom Busby, News Radio 105.9 WBBM.
1: Right, Tom, thanks. Looks like we've got a crash now on I-94. Lots going on. We're going to check in with Trent and traffic.
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8: Hello again, Michael S. Bauer here to give you some exciting news. 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Here's the real shocker. 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Of course, due to one wealth manager that wants you to believe that all annuities are bad, some of you might think this is impossible. But before you jump to any misled beliefs, ask yourself why most wealth managers, who are also fiduciaries, sell some annuities to some of their clients. Yet that one firm that preaches about not getting paid commissions fails to tell you that this policy makes it impossible for them to sell annuities. Maybe it's time you go fishing for the real truth about annuities. So if you want to get 100% of the gains in the S&P 500, a 20% cap, no risk to principal, and pay zero fees,
9: 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That's 844-ONLY-IF with two Fs.
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0: All right, slowdowns if you're traveling on 94. If you're headed eastbound past the truck scales, it's State Road 249 to US 20 on the eastbound side. A crash with injuries. It's in the left lane. They get a John calling in the WBBM Mercedes-Benz of Hoffman Estates traffic tip line at 855-780 Road. We appreciate it very much. We've got a lane shift going on Northwest Indiana on 8094 eastbound. Now it's heavy going from Torrance over to Broadway. As a result, a westbound side hits the brakes from Central over to Burr, and a crash as well on I-80. Watch this at stop and go eastbound from Larkin over to Chicago Avenue. That crash in a lane, then slow spots from 355 over to I-57. On the westbound side, heavy from Briggs over to Larkin. You're seeing delays, and you're seeing delays all over the place, like including on the Kennedy on the inbound side. It's going to cost you an hour and 12 minutes coming in from O'Hare now, 35 from the Edens Junction, 40 and 58 if you're headed on the outbound side. Eisenhower, 1 hour, 22 minutes in from I-90 now. 52 of that's for Mannheim. Back out is 50 minutes to get to Mannheim. 1 hour, 13 minutes out to I-90. Jammed all the way out to the Reagan and then from Higgins to I-90. Stevenson, 40 minutes in from the Tri-State, 50 on your way back out. An hour and 5 minutes out to 355. 55's got that crash on the northbound side. Jammed approaching Weber. And that is going to be in the left lane. A white Chevy and a Hyundai Elantra got into it. The southbound side is slow going from 355 down to before Weber with gapers delays, you're going to find. On the Dan Ryan, 22 minutes in from 95th Street, now 40 minutes on your way back out, heavy to 18th, 31st in the locals and express on down. Long-term work on the outbound side of the Bishop Ford slow as you jammed up from 115th down to Sibley. That's down to two lanes. It's 30 minutes off the Dan Ryan down to 8094. Only 16 minutes on your way back in to Seville Lakeshore Drive north. Typical Soldier Field up to Chicago Avenue, southbound side from North Avenue to Chicago Avenue, then through Grant Park and 50th down to 57th Street. Your next traffic report at 4:38 on News Radio 105.9 WBBM.
1: Trent, thank you. 81 degrees now at 4:29.
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15: This is Andy Dane in The Loop.
16: We failed those kids.
15: Emotions run high after a judge's ruling in favor of deporting several unaccompanied children.
1: Mayor Johnson signs an executive order focused on ensuring that companies doing business with the city are more transparent about ties to other companies.
17: This is Mike Krauser.
18: Yeah, I'm pissed off.
17: Yeah. Father Michael Flager addresses the most recent allegations concerning sexual abuse after the Archdiocese said they were unfounded.
1: Plus, Canada strikes back, matching President Trump's new 50% tariffs on goods imported from the U.S. Sports Cubs taking on the D-backs out west. Sox host the Rangers. In business,
6: I'm Tom Busby at Bloomberg. Wall Street modestly lower today ahead of late earnings from AI chipmaker NVIDIA. The Dow lost 114 points. The NASDAQ down 21. The S&P lower by 2.
1: 81 degrees, partly sunny skies at 431. Immigrants' rights advocates say they're ramping up efforts to protect children who are at risk of deportation after a disturbing court hearing downtown today. The details from WBBM's Andy Dane.
15: An emotional press conference held here at the National Immigrant Justice Center shortly after an immigration court ruled in favor of deporting six children between the ages of 12 and 17.
19: These children are not in the United States in violation of the law. They have been declared abused, neglected, or abandoned by an Illinois state court and have submitted their applications with immigration for U.S. status. Instead of following the law, the Department of Justice has directed immigration judges to order the removal of these children from the United States.
15: Laura Smith with the Children's Legal Center says advocates plan to appeal this and other similar rulings. Illinois Senator Christina Castro.
16: Watching what I watched today was painful. We failed those kids.
15: Senator Dick Durbin says the latest deportation orders must serve as a major wake-up call to politicians in Illinois and the entire nation.
20: God only knows where they're headed. No protection, many of them no legal representation. Is this America when it comes to children? I don't think so.
15: In The Loop, Andy Dane, News Radio, 105.9 WBBM.
1: Companies doing business with the city of Chicago will now have to share more information about how they make their money. This is under a new executive order signed by Mayor Johnson. The order gives most contractors 60 days to spell out how they're complying with anti-discrimination laws, even as the Trump administration works to dismantle diversity, equity, and inclusion guidelines. The mayor told supporters in Westtown today that it's an important step toward transparency.
21: If you want to do business with this city, we want to know whether the people leading your company reflect the diversity of the communities whose tax dollars are paying your contracts.
1: The order also requires the companies to list their other government and law enforcement contracts as well as any complaints that deal with wage theft or any other violations. Father Michael Flager, who was just cleared of the most recent sexual abuse allegations against him, was defiant today as he spoke to the press for the first time.
17: A large crowd of supporters packed the stairs here at St. Sabina Church, standing behind the pastor, chanting Father Mike.
18: Brothers and sisters, the archdiocesan policy is unjust, yes, and it's broken.
22: Yes.
18: There is no balance nor fairness. Without a simple investigation, a background check, or even an interview, a priest can be removed and told to find a place to live and find a lawyer to represent you at your own expense.
17: The outspoken 77-year-old priest serving St. Sabina for 51 years said he will never be silenced and he'll fight to change what he sees as an unjust system. At St. Sabina, Mike Krauser, News Radio 105.9 WBBM.
1: It's 4:34. The U.S. and Canada ramp up their trade war, hitting each other with steep new tit-for-tat tariffs. At this point, Canada has put import duties on about $20 billion worth of American products. ABC's Karen Travers tells us the impact it'll have on American families.
2: The Yale Budget Lab said that it's about $1,100 right now for the typical American household per year, the impact of all the tariffs, and that includes what he had put into effect over the weekend. So this is having a real impact on American consumers in terms of what we're seeing in potential price increases.
1: Canadian officials say the goal is not to raise revenue, but to protect Canadian companies and reduce U.S. imports. Actor Tim Curry has died. For many fans, the most iconic role was playing Dr. Frankenfurter in the film The Cult, film The Rocky Horror Picture Show.
3: Well, you got caught with a flat world. How about that? Well, babies.
1: Rocky Horror is frequently shown at Chicago's Music Box Theater. Curry's other well-known credits include Clue, It, and Home Alone 2. He also received acclaim on stage in productions of the musicals Hair, Amadeus, Annie, and Spamalot. Curry had been dealing with lots of health issues lately for several years. He was 80 years old. Around the world, flash floods near the China-Nepal border have killed at least 160 people and left hundreds missing. Experts say the disaster was likely caused by an avalanche from a glacier warming the Himalayan region. Officials in Nepal say 403 people, including 341 foreigners, are missing, many of whom were on a pilgrimage to a sacred site. Drone footage to the area shows roads destroyed and buildings buried. Elsewhere in Asia, the rain is just getting started. Typhoon Saudel is on its way to southeast China after pounding Japan's southwestern islands.
22: A powerful typhoon is heading west over the East China Sea after slamming Okinawa and other remote southwestern Japanese islands, causing blackouts, flight cancellations, and threatening landslides. Two people so far have been slightly injured. The Japan Meteorological Agency says Typhoon Saudel was packing winds of up to 89 mph as of late morning Wednesday as it heads towards China's eastern coast. Saudel left two people with minor injuries, the Fire and Disaster Management Agency and prefectural officials say. A 78-year-old woman suffered a head injury when she was blown by the wind and fell to the ground outside her home. Some 150 flights to and from Okinawa's Naha Airport have been cancelled. The typhoon also has caused power outages for more than 30,000 homes in Kagoshima Prefecture. I'm Charles DeLavetta.
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1: 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In Brookfield, the BP in Ogden and Prairie has gas for $4.34. In Naperville, the Marathon on 87th and Modaf has gas for $4.31. 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Coming up.
25: This is Carolina Garibe. Meta agrees to pay Illinois millions of dollars to resolve a teen social media addiction lawsuit.
1: That story coming up. But first, we're checking in with traffic sponsored by The Great Escape. And here's Trent.
0: All right, eastbound on I-80. You're stop and go from Hobo to over to Chicago Street. That's because of a crash in a lane. And then there's slow spots from LaGrange over to I-57 from there. Westbound side is heavy going from Briggs over to Sutter Street because of construction through that particular region. We've also got problems on 55 if you're headed on the northbound side. You've got the crash working that's jamming things up from 126 up to past Weber, crashing the left lane. A white Chevy Hyundai Elantra got into it. Southbound side heavy going from 355 down to before Weber with gapers delays to find. If you're traveling on the Edens, it's 50 minutes in from Lake Cook, and the outbound side about 18 minutes. On the Kennedy, an hour and 12 minutes in from O'Hare, and 35 from the Edens Junction. Back out is 40 to get to Montrose, and 58 minutes out to O'Hare. On the Eisenhower, 1 hour and 22 brings you in from I-90, 52 from Mannheim, 50 in 1 hour and 13 minutes on your way back out. And Metro reminds you, next time take the Union Pacific West Line. You grab it from the Elmhurst Station. You'll be in and out without having to worry about these travel times or any crashes. Stevenson, 40 minutes in from the Tri-State, 50 on your way back out, and an hour and 5 takes you out to 355.

0: If you're on the Dan Ryan, 23 minutes. It'll take you from 95th to downtown, inbound, up on side 38 minutes out. It's about 10 to 18th Street is slow, and then 35th down to 95th Street. And same goes for the express lanes. I-57, a little slow out off the Dan Ryan to past 127th, Tri-State to 167th. Inbound side of the Bishop Ford from 111th out from 115th down to Sibley because of road work. 32 minutes coming off the Dan Ryan to get down to 80-94 from the Metro Traffic Center. Your next report at 448 on News Radio 105.9 WBBM.
1: WBBM AccuWeather. There may be a shower in a few spots early on. Otherwise, the sky will become mainly clear as we head through tonight. A low of 65. We'll have sunshine and some clouds tomorrow. A little less humid. High tomorrow around 81. Mainly clear tomorrow night. Low 62. And Friday looking pretty nice with a good deal of sunshine, low humidity, and a high close to 80. 81 degrees at O'Hare right now. 84 at Midway. 83 in Aurora. 82 at the lakefront going down to 65 tonight. I'm AccuWeather meteorologist Brian Thompson.
2: It's 4:40. The first full week of classes at John H. Kinsey Elementary School was interrupted after school leaders found suspected mold.
3: Parents of 600 students were sent notices by school leaders last week about suspected mold in some classrooms at John H. Kinsey Elementary School on the southwest side. Since then, students have been learning and doing classwork outside in unconventional spots inside the adjacent Kennedy High School. Kinsey's principal confirmed Monday that the school has received results of environmental testing but are not releasing them yet. Classes will be held at Kennedy for the rest of the week. Carolina Garibe, News Radio 105.9 WBBM.
2: Meta agreed to pay $17 billion and add stronger child safety measures to its Facebook and Instagram platforms to end a landmark trial over teen social media addiction. It settles claims filed by attorneys general in 47 states, including here in Illinois. The settlement resolves a pivotal case years in the making that sought to hold the tech giant accountable for the role its platforms played in undermining children's mental health. The effort targeted the features designed to hook young people's attention. Closing arguments in a high-profile case set for tomorrow.
4: Trial testimony has concluded in the murder trial of Lindsay Clancy. Clancy is accused of strangling her three young children in a case that has drawn attention to postpartum mental health. She's pleaded not guilty by reason of lack of criminal responsibility. A forensic psychiatrist for the defense, Dr. Philip Resnick, testified that Clancy was experiencing postpartum psychosis at the time.
5: On January 24th, 2023, Ms. Clancy was frankly psychotic.
4: A forensic psychiatrist hired by the prosecution, Kirk Heilbrun, testified that Clancy planned the killings and understood her actions were wrong.
6: My clinical opinion is that she was criminally responsible on January 24th.
4: Closing arguments are scheduled to begin Thursday. Jurors must decide whether she was criminally responsible, and if so, exactly what crimes she committed. I'm Lisa Dwyer.
2: And the next time you buy Lucky Charms or Tricks, you may notice your bowl of cereal isn't as vibrant as it used to be. General Mills says it's met its deadline to remove artificial colors from all of its cereals. Opponents of these dyes have argued consuming them can lead to health concerns. The next step on General Mills' list is to remove them from all U.S. grocery stores' products by the end of next year. It's 4:43.
7: This November 3rd, the midterm election is more than politics. 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

0: game in Australia as the Rams take on the 49ers live from Melbourne. Then stick around for Netflix first ever Thanksgiving Eve matchup, a Christmas Day doubleheader, and a Week 18 finale. 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Watch Rams versus 49ers Thursday, September 10th at 8:35 p.m. Eastern live on Netflix.
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3: Uber Eats is responding after a Florida bakery says a delivery driver stole $3,000 worth of cinnamon rolls from them. The sweets were destined for a farmer's market, but the driver allegedly took them and ran, along with a $205 delivery fee. The owner of the bakery has since pressed charges, and Uber has banned the driver from the platform as they look into the incident. No word on why he wanted all those. A GoFundMe has raised close to $4,000, though, for that bakery. What did he do with all those cinnamon rolls? An Ohio woman being sued for more than $25,000 for leaving a one-star review that a company's attorney says was motivated by a personal vendetta. The woman claimed in her review that the manufacturer had seen a notable drop in quality and multiple customers had things they purchased fail. Only the company says she's never been a customer, so they're taking her to court for defamation and to legally prevent her from hosting any reviews. 4:46, time for sports once again. Here's Kate Constable.
4: Well, Lisa, we finally have some action in the Cubs-Diamondbacks game. Pete Crow Armstrong recorded his first hit of the entire series with a double to right in the sixth. Michael Bush also got on base, but the Cubs would leave both men stranded. D-backs center fielder Jordan Lalar hit a solo homer in the bottom of the sixth to give Arizona a 1-0 lead. That's where we stand in the bottom of the eighth. After their 11-7 win last night, the White Sox look for the series win over the Rangers this evening. Righty Sean Burke will take the mound for Chicago. Sox hold a 2.5 game lead in the AL Central. First pitch is at 6:40. The Bears wrap up their preseason on Saturday against the Titans. Their regular season starts in just 2.5 weeks. WBBM's Rick Gregg has more on the tight end weapons that Chicago head coach Ben Johnson has at his disposal this year.
5: Colston Loveland has grown into one of the NFL's premier matchup problems, to the point that fellow tight end Cole Kmet has no idea how another team might stop him.
6: It's tough because, you know, those DB bodies are not big enough to cover him, and he's definitely elusive and faster than a lot of linebackers you're going to see in the NFL. So, you know, if we got 13 out there, you know, you got 12 or 13 personnel, you for sure don't want the backer on him. You know, you don't want the safety. They go small on us, like, we're going to run it down your throat.
5: Kmet, Loveland, and rookie Sam Roush all bring different skills to the field, and there is nothing Ben Johnson likes more than using versatile tight ends to give defensive coordinators headaches. 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
4: Johnson hasn't made an official announcement yet, but you're unlikely to see Loveland and Kmet in the Bears' final preseason game. 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
7: A tri-state on your southbound side's heavy approaching the Waukegan Toll Plaza with a crash in the two left lanes. Then you're heavy from the Bensonville Bridge down to Ogden, mile-long bridge down to 95th and I-80 to past Halstead. Kind of never ends for you right now. Northbound side, heavy before Ogden up to 290, then Bensonville Bridge to Balmoral. You've got slowdowns. A crash on 55, jamming things up northbound from Route 126 to past Weber. A crash in the left lane. A couple of vehicles got into it. Southbound side, heavy going from 355 to before Weber with Gapers delays to that. Eden's inbound, 50 minutes. How about that? In from Lake Cook, 22 from the Eden's Junction back out. Make that to the Eden's Junction to Lake Cook. 22 minutes on the way out. Kennedy on the way in, an hour and 10 minutes in from O'Hare, 35 from the Edens Junction. Back out is 40 minutes to get to Montrose and 58 minutes out to O'Hare. You say you shave off 2 minutes by using the local lanes. The express lanes are actually a little bit heavier. On the Eisenhower, an hour and 20 minutes in from I-90, 48 from Mannheim. Back out is about 50 minutes to get to Mannheim, 1 hour and 12 minutes to I-90. Stevenson, 55 in from 355 now and 42 from the Tri-State. Could be worse, like on the outbound side, it's 53 to get to the Tri-State. And an hour and 6 minutes out to 355. Dan Ryan in at 23 minutes. That's your pace from 95th to downtown, manageable. The outbound side about 40 minutes, heavy to 18th Street. Then everybody slows from 35th on down. I-57 out to past 127th and Tri-State to 167th. You've got inbound delays that don't exist. The inbound Bishop Ford in from 111th out from 115th down to Sibley, 17 in and 32 on your way back out. Your next report at 4:58 on News Radio 105.9 WBBM.
8: WBBM AccuWeather. Some spots will see a shower, perhaps even a brief downpour early on. Otherwise, it is going to become mainly clear for tonight, a low of 65. Sunday to partly cloudy for tomorrow. A little less humid with a high tomorrow of 81. And there's a lot of sunshine on the way again Friday. 81 degrees at O'Hare right now, 84 at Midway, 81 in Schaumburg, 82 at the lakefront. We're going down to 65 tonight. I'm AccuWeather meteorologist Brian Thompson.
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3: During the first week of a new school year, Chicago Public Schools bringing back 300 employees who were laid off this summer.
10: 150 staffers of those who are coming back will return to their previous jobs, according to the Tribune. CPS laid off 700 employees as it tried to dig out from a $732 million budget deficit. District leaders say a budget that includes millions of unallocated money from Springfield will not be enough to restore all of the personnel cuts. Under the state's formula, CPS is only 70% funded. CEO Macklin King says in talking to lawmakers, they stressed if CPS does not receive the additional money, they will be forced to make cuts in the middle of the school year. Nancy Hardy, News Radio 105.9 WBBM.
3: And fans and celebrities of all different generations continue to mourn the loss of Dolly Parton.
11: There are tributes around the world in honor of Dolly Parton, who died in Nashville. Parton was honored during the changing of the guard at Buckingham Palace. Closer to home, Carla Potts went to Dolly Parton's Dollywood Amusement Park in Tennessee for the first time.
12: She just consistently showed joy and spread hope and really just life.
11: The amount of flowers keeps growing at the gate to Dolly Parton's home near Nashville. Mandy Madsen traveled from Savannah, Georgia. She's
13: a Dolly Parton impersonator with my band Andy and Mandy. And I just threw my wig in the car as like my emotional support wig.
11: Madsen is grieving in her own way.
13: Being a woman's awesome in so many ways. It's hard in many ways, but it's awesome in so many ways. We get to dress up and have fun.
11: Taylor Swift says a world without Dolly doesn't feel possible, real, or right. I'm Ed Donahue.
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16: As it gears up to begin selling stock to the public, perhaps as soon as next week, Anthropic, the maker of the Claude chatbot, has agreed to spend $45 billion to rent AI cloud computing power from Nscale's main data center in West Virginia. Now, Anthropic will be using chips made by tech bellwether NVIDIA, which posted an earnings beat for last quarter after today's closing bell, but it failed to impress investors, who maybe wanted to see an even brighter forecast for the current period, and that sent NVIDIA shares lower in late trading. Earlier, stocks were modestly lower today after inflation rose by 3.3% in July from a year ago and consumer spending last month stalled. The Dow lost 114 points, the Nasdaq down 21, the S&P lost 2, and oil closing just a little lower at $83.23 a barrel. And rental car giant Hertz planning to offer a 3-year, 100,000-mile powertrain warranty to buyers of its certified used cars at no additional cost. With business at 23 and 53 from the Bloomberg Newsroom, Tom Busby, News Radio 105.9 WBBM.
3: 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More traffic coming up.
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3: 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Time to check in on the roads now. Traffic with Trent Erickson.
7: All right, Tri-State southbound. You're jammed up before the Waukegan Toll Plaza with a crash. It's in the two left lanes. Then you're heavy from Bensonville Bridge down to Ogden. The other bridge, that mile-long bridge down to 95th and I-80 to past Halstead. Northbound delays go from Ogden up to 290, then the Bensonville Bridge to Balmoral. And finding delays on the inbound side of the Kennedy from Cumberland past the Wintrust Mirror near North Avenue into the Jane Byrne Interchange. Oh, it's an hour and 10 minutes in from O'Hare at 35 from the Edens Junction, 40 and 58 if you're headed on the outbound side. Making your way on the Eisenhower, it's an hour and 20 minutes in from I-90, 48 minutes from Mannheim. Outbound side slow to 25th and then Higgins to I-90. It's 50 minutes to get to Mannheim, 1 hour and 12 out to I-90. Stevenson's 42 in from the Tri-State, 53 out and an hour and 6 to get to 355. And 55, we've got things jammed from Route 126 up to past Weber northbound because of a crash in the left lane. And the southbound side is heavy from 355 down to before Weber with what you would call gapers delays. I'm the Dan Ryan in from about to Stevenson on into downtown, 23 minutes in, but 36 on your way back out, slow to 18th Street, and then 43rd Locals and Express headed on down to 95th or 71st. Your next report at 5:08 on News Radio 105.9 WBBM.
3: All right, Trent, thanks so much. For the rest of what's left of this afternoon, sun and clouds, could get a thunderstorm across the area. Look for a low tonight of 65, sunny to partly cloudy, a little bit less humid tomorrow with a high of 81, then a stretch of nice weather into the weekend, mostly sunny and pleasant temperatures in the low 80s, 81 degrees now at O'Hare, 77 Lakefront.
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3: Coming up in the next half hour on News Radio WBBM, Mayor Johnson signs an executive order aimed at creating more transparency for Chicago city workers and taxpayers.
0: This is Rob Hart. A man is now facing two murder charges in connection with the shooting death of a postal worker on the South Side in 2024.
3: Plus, more than three dozen Americans are missing after devastating flooding in Nepal. They just saw that coming up from ABC News. Sports Cubs taking on the D-backs, trailing right now. The Sox host the Rangers in business.
1: Stocks end the day a little lower ahead of earnings from AI chipmaker NVIDIA after the closing bell. The Dow today down 114 points. The NASDAQ down 21. The S&P lost 2. I'm Tom Busby at Bloomberg.
2: From ABC News, I'm Michelle Franzen. The death toll is jumping following catastrophic flooding in Nepal. More than 150 people have died, over 400 others listed missing, including 47 American tourists. ABC's Tom Sufi Burich has more.
4: Multiple regions of Nepal are impacted. The destruction, I think, is impossible to quantify at this point in time. Multiple rivers flooded, a huge search and rescue operation now underway. But I think it's important to point out that reaching the affected areas will be complex. And not only is it mountainous terrain, but of course, the roads and the bridges are very much impacted in that area. One report I read earlier today said 19 bridges in the region are damaged.
2: Closing arguments set to begin tomorrow in the Lindsey Clancy trial in Massachusetts after testimony concluded today.
5: Jurors heard from a total of 84 witnesses across 21 days of testimony as prosecutors sought to prove that Lindsey Clancy deliberately and intentionally murdered her children 3 years ago. Defense lawyers argue she was suffering from postpartum psychosis at the time and lost her grip on reality. When she sought medical help, defense lawyers argue that her doctors misdiagnosed and overmedicated her, prescribing her more than a dozen psychiatric drugs over a four-month period. Closing arguments are scheduled to begin on Thursday morning. Peter Haralambos, ABC News.
2: Meta reaching a tentative landmark settlement with every U.S. state except New Mexico and Florida, joining in the proposal stemming from the lawsuit alleging Facebook and Instagram was designed to be addictive to minors. And the social media giant agreeing to pay up some $18 billion to make changes to its app. Here's ABC's Elizabeth Schulze.
6: A default daily time limit of 2 hours for users under the age of 18. A ban on displaying numbers of likes or reactions to users under age 18. A ban on cosmetic procedure image filters. The option for some users under 18 to have a non-personalized feed. That is significant because that gets at algorithmic changes with these platforms.
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3: It is 5:03 Wednesday, the 26th day of August. Good afternoon. Thanks for tuning in and joining us today. I'm Lisa Fielding. We have partly sunny skies, 81 degrees. Could get a thunderstorm later on. Overall, though, mainly clear tonight with a low of 65. A nice weekend on tap. AccuWeather's going to tell us about it coming up at 5:15. But first at 5, companies doing business with the city of Chicago will now have to share a lot more information about how they make their money. This is under a new executive order signed by the mayor. Here's WBBM political editor Jeff Buchholz.
10: This is truly the dream and the hope of our ancestors.
11: Mayor Johnson told supporters at Arise Chicago that the late Reverend Jesse Jackson Sr. led the drive for corporate accountability. His new executive order continues that drive.
10: We're going to make the rules transparent. We're going to level the playing field.
11: The order gives city contractors 60 days to share information about any other contracts with government or law enforcement, any past actions dealing with everything from wage theft to discrimination and compliance with Chicago's diversity ordinances. Dorian Warren with the group Not With Our Money says people deserve to know if the city's tax money is going to companies that profit from, for instance, immigration raids.
12: This order puts those deals into the daylight where all of us can see who is getting the people's money, and what they did to get it.
11: As he put it, every raid begins with a contract. The mayor says how this affects current city contracts depends on how companies respond. We're with the mayor in Westtown, Jeff Buckles. 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
3: In political news, both of the majority party candidates for Illinois governor hit the road today to begin the latest phases of their campaign ahead of the November election. Democratic incumbent J.B. Pritzker set off from Chicago's museum campus on a statewide bus tour today. All the while, Republican challenger Darren Bailey went to Rock Island County, where he blamed the governor in part for Tyson Foods' decision to close a beef processing plant, putting 2,500 people out of work.
13: After nearly 8 years in office, Pritzker cannot take credit every time a business opens and blame Washington every time one closes. That's not leadership.
3: The governor responded by saying the closure was a response to a nationwide beef shortage brought on by policies of the Trump administration, and says the state is working with Tyson and the union to help affected workers. A man is facing two murder charges now in connection with the shooting death of a postal worker in 2024.
0: 35-year-old Lindell DeYoung is charged with one count of first-degree murder and one count of felony murder in connection with the death of postal worker Octavia Redman. Prosecutors say he organized the hit on Redman and hired a teenage boy to pull the trigger. The 48-year-old letter carrier was shot and killed while delivering mail near 121st and Harvard in the West Pullman neighborhood on July 19, 2024. DeYoung was arrested Monday near 80th and Eberhardt by Chicago Police and the U.S. Marshals Great Lakes Regional Task Force. The 15-year-old boy, who prosecutors say fired the fatal shots, was convicted of murder in juvenile court earlier this year. Rob Hart, News Radio 105.9 WBBM.
3: Illinois will receive millions of dollars from Meta as part of a multi-state settlement related to a social media addiction lawsuit.
14: The settlement stems from a 2023 lawsuit filed by Illinois Attorney General Kwame Raoul and other attorneys general. They allege that Meta intentionally designed Facebook and Instagram to attract and ultimately addict child users.
15: We are here to announce a historic multi-billion dollar national settlement with Meta, which includes up to nearly $768 million to the state of Illinois.
14: Raoul says Meta has also agreed to historic robust terms.
15: Injunctive terms include the following: an extensive new and improved age assurance framework, a hard time limit totaling 120 minutes on content-based use across Instagram and Facebook combined.
14: Other reforms include nighttime restrictions, school mode, productive pauses, turning off likes, and prohibitions on certain filters, among other safety features.
15: Let settlements send a message that we will not hesitate to take action to protect children online.
14: Carolina Garibay, News Radio 105.9 WBBM.
3: 22-year-old man dies after being pulled from Lake Michigan on the city's north side this morning. Police say he was pulled from the water in Belmont Harbor near the Chicago Yacht Club. Officers continue to comb through security footage, attempting to figure out if any foul play was involved. An autopsy is pending. It's 5:08 now. Switching gears, traffic and weather together on the 8th, as we always check in every 10 minutes. Here's Trent Erickson.
16: All right, the Kennedy on the inbound side, your stop and go from Cumberland to Irving Park. Got a vehicle fire in the right lane. It's going to be an hour and 12 minutes in from O'Hare 35 from the Edens Junction. Your way out is heading to Harlem all the way out. It's about 38 minutes to get to Montrose, but 56 minutes out to O'Hare. And 5 minutes slower in the express lanes. You're going to want to avoid those express lanes. Inbound side of the Edens is 52 minutes from Lake Cook, and back out to it is about 22 minutes. On the Eisenhower inbound hour, 20 minutes. That brings you in from I-90 at 48 minutes from Mannheim. Back out is about the same, 48 minutes to Mannheim, and an hour and 9 minutes out to I-90. And slow in your typical spots. On the Stevenson inbound, about 55 minutes brings you in from 355, 42 from Tri-State. Back out is 53 to get to the Tri-State, 1 hour and 6 minutes out to 355. Heavy up to Dan Ryan to Central, then first to Cass. And 55 jammed up still. A northbound side, Route 126 to pass Weber with the crash in the left lane. Two vehicles got into it there. A southbound side, Harvey from 355 to before Weber with gapers delays. Dan Ryan in 23 minutes. That brings you in from 95th to downtown. Back out is 36 minutes and slow out to 18th Street, 43rd locals and express on down. On the Bishop Ford outbound from 115th to Sibley, you've got a lane split and it's very slow going outbound. A 32-minute trip off the Dan Ryan just to get down to 80-94 now. The Seven Lakeshore Drive, your typical stuff in from the Stevenson North up to Chicago Avenue, southbound from North Avenue to Chicago through Grant Park and 50th down to 57th. and the Tri-State. We've got a crash. You're jamming things up southbound Route 173 to Waukegan Toll Plaza. There's a crash in the three left lanes now. Then you're heavy I-80 to pass Halstead due to a stall in the right lane we're seeing. From the Metro Traffic Center, your next report at 518 on News Radio 105.9 WBBM.
3: For tonight, mainly clear, a low of 65. Still a chance for some thunderstorms across southern suburbs and northwest Indiana. Tomorrow, sunny to partly cloudy, a bit less humid with a high of 81. Tomorrow night, mainly clear, a low of 62. Heading to the weekend, looks nice. Sunny and pleasant. Temperatures in the 80s. 81 now at O'Hare, 82 Midway, 77 Lakefront. It's 510.
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3: 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A day after Dolly Parton died, fans are paying their respects to the country superstar at a mural on Chicago's north side.
19: Joseph Bluestein lit a candle and placed it among the growing memorial of flowers here in front of a mural of a younger Dolly.
20: She was like a mother to like all of the children that needed a mother. I mean, she had no children of her own, and she gave so much to, you know, to help other people that she should be a role model for everyone.
19: One of those children, influenced by the singer-songwriter, was an 8-year-old girl named Corinne, according to a handwritten note left here. It has a photo of Corinne in her Halloween costume of a blonde wig, small guitar, and coat of many colors. Kathy from South Suburban Justice admired Dolly for her giving nature after such humble beginnings.
21: Unbelievable that somebody from such a background could become so famous and giving.
19: She says her great-granddaughter has enjoyed free books through Parton's Imagination Library. In Edgewater, Nancy Hardy, News Radio 105.9 WBBM.
3: 3 months after a LaPorte County Sheriff's deputy was shot and critically wounded in Michigan City, good news about his progress.
22: The latest update concerning the recovery of Deputy John Samuelson says there have been what the sheriff's office calls huge milestones. No more neck brace, subtle sensation in his thighs and back, and the ability to move a big toe on command. That's described as truly remarkable. A bullet that lodged in Samuelson's neck in late May caused paralysis from the chest down. The latest update says he's also able to sit upright more freely and do modified push-ups. He's doing inpatient rehab. The update includes a photo of Samuelson from behind in a mobility chair, his service dog Mabel, a chocolate lab, by his side. Mike Krauser, News Radio 105.9 WBBM.
3: Two more medical conditions now qualify for treatment with medical marijuana here in Illinois.
23: The state's Department of Public Health says sickle cell disease and polyendocrine metabolic ovarian syndrome with chronic pain have both been added to the state's list of debilitating medical conditions, bringing the total number of covered conditions in Illinois to 58. That means people suffering from the conditions can now be approved by doctors to use medical marijuana for treatment. The orders qualifying the two conditions went into effect this week. Mai Martinez, News Radio 105.9 WBBM.
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3: 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Brian Thompson.
1: Yeah, we have a nice stretch of weather coming our way, Lisa, for much of the next several days, really starting tomorrow and continuing into the weekend. Much of the time looks dry. We'll be seeing a fair amount of sun, and the humidity is going to be lower as well. The humidity has actually already been coming down a little bit so far. We are seeing just a couple of

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2: Thanks, Lisa. With a 2-0 loss today, the Cubs dropped their series with the Diamondbacks. However, it's hard to argue with the starting pitching Chicago has shown over the last three games. With Matthew Boyd's quality start today, the Cubs starters have combined for 20 innings and just one run in this series. Unfortunately, that one run came today against Matthew Boyd. The Cubs will head back to Chicago as they get ready for a homestand against the Reds and Brewers starting Friday. It's hard to find a player hotter at the plate right now than White Sox outfielder Tristan Peters. He went 3-for-3 last night with 3 RBIs and homered in his 4th straight game. WBBM's Rick Gregg has more on the Sox slugger.
3: Like Kittle and Thomas and Canerco and Murakami, can we now add Peters to the list of White Sox homer-smashing greats?
4: Not like them, I guess you say, but I know I have power in there, and I pull the ball a lot in the air, and so I know that I know I can do it, and that's really cool company to be in.
3: His manager thinks it's cool, too. Will Venable happy? The All-Star is hot again.
5: He's been outstanding. I mean, he's in a really good spot. Obviously, we've seen this from him before, not the 4 homers in a row, which is really special to do, but we've seen him take really good swings and have these stretches where he's as good a hitter as anybody.
3: Now to see how long it lasts. Peters batted just 176 from the All-Star break through the start of this stretch, but appears to have turned the corner. Covering the White Sox, Rick Gregg, News Radio 105.9 WBBM.
2: The Rangers took game 1 in the series. Chicago took last night's game 11-7 as they look for the series win tonight. Sean Burke is on the mound with a 6:40 start time at the rate. The Bears wrap up the preseason on Saturday against the Titans. The two teams will hold a joint practice tomorrow in Nashville. The NFL just announced that it's eliminating the Pro Bowl games. Instead, the focus will shift to celebrating the honor of being selected, of being a Pro Bowl selection, that is. With sports at 16:46, I'm Kate Constable of 104.3 The Score for News Radio 105.9 WBBM.
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6: The Kennedy inbound stop and go from Cumberland to Irving Park with a vehicle fire in the right lane and stays heavy into the Jane Byrne interchange. It's 1:10 in from O'Hare, 34 from the Edens Junction, 38 on your way back out to Montrose, 56 minutes out to O'Hare, heavy out to Harlem now. Multi-vehicle crash on the Eisenhower inbound. This is right at Independence. It's heavy from York to that point. It's in the left lane. Then you're heavy from Western to the Jane Byrne interchange. It's 1:15 in from I-90, 48 from Mannheim. Back out is 47 to get to Mannheim, 1:09 out to I-90. Slow going out to First, and then you get a Higgins to I-90. Crash on I-55, still working this active northbound, jammed up from Route 126 to past Weber. A crash in the left lane, southbound side gapers go from 355 down to before Weber now. So pretty heavy either direction you go. Got a lane split on the Bishop Ford outbound, solid from 115 down to past Sibley. 32 minutes off the Dan Ryan to get yourself down to 8094 DeSable Lakeshore Drive. Northbound Soldier Field to Chicago Avenue, heavy. Heavy southbound from North Avenue to Chicago Avenue, then through Grant Park and 50th down to 57th Street. Crash on the southbound Tri-State, really heavy, going from Route 173 to Waukegan Toll Plaza. That's in the 3 left lanes, and then I-80 to past Halstead due to an earlier stall. Northbound side is heavy from Ogden up to 290, and then Bensonville Bridge to Balmoral. The rest of the tollways, what you'd normally think to find, you'll probably find. Northwest Indiana roadways are your typical delays as well, in and out of and within Northwest Indiana. 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
1: All right, Trent, later tonight, after we could get a stray thunderstorm, that's in the forecast. Mainly clear overnight, though, a low of 65. Sunny to partly cloudy, a less humid tomorrow with a high of 81. 80 at O'Hare. We got some light rain reported in Waukegan. We're at 75-77 lakefront. It's 5:20. Our top story, the Illinois gubernatorial race heating up. Governor Pritzker officially kicking off his reelection campaign today, and his Republican challenger trying to tie the governor.

0: There's policies to the closure of a meatpacking plant near the Quad Cities. Much more from both of them coming up at 5:31. Well, over the course of her life, singer Dolly Parton gifted 300 million books to children worldwide. That was through her literacy program. And a Kane County organization is seeing renewed interest after her death. In 2024, the Fox Valley United Way got involved, and it's become a popular and important program. Executive Director J.D. Ostergaard says just in the last day, they've had donations directly to go towards the Imagination Library program.
1: We have seen an uptick in donations as soon as the news was spread. I got an email notifying me that a donation had been made to our local affiliate instantly. And over the past 24 hours, people are coming to us through the donation portal and saying, I want to continue Dolly's legacy. I want to be a part of this program, and I support childhood literacy.
0: In the last 2 years, more than 100,000 books have been gifted to kids in Kendall and Kane counties. In Illinois alone, 111,000 kids are mailed books each month. It's 5:21, time for healthy eating.
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7: Meta Platforms agreed to pay upwards of $18 billion to settle lawsuits from dozens of states that accused it of knowingly addicting young people to Facebook and Instagram. But it'll only pay if TikTok and YouTube make the same changes it agreed to, creating time limits on usage and blackout periods at night and during school. And a judge still has to approve the settlement. In July, inflation rose 3.3% from a year ago, and consumer spending last month stalled. That weighed on investors. The Dow today down 114, the Nasdaq down 21, the S&P lost 2. A late earnings beat from AI chipmaker NVIDIA, but its modest forecast disappointed investors, sending shares slightly lower after hours. A new pancreatic cancer pill just approved by the FDA. It's called Rozonc, and it lengthened the lives of patients with advanced cancer in late-stage trials. But it has a list price of over $475,000 a year. And McDonald's bringing back its spicy chicken McNuggets September 1st for a limited time. With business at 23 and 53 from the Bloomberg Newsroom, Tom Busby, News Radio 105.9 WBBM.
0: Got a crash in the tri-state now. We're going to check in with traffic coming up.
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10: 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Here's Trent Erickson.
11: Things are jammed on the southbound side of the tri-state from Route 173 to Waukegan Toll Plaza. That's a crash in the 3 left lanes. Then you're heavy from the Bensonville Bridge down to Ogden, mile-long bridge down to 95th and I-80 to past Halstead. Northbound delays get you heavy from Ogden up to 290 and Bensonville Bridge up to Balmoral from there. And we're seeing delays on the Edens on the inbound side that cost you about 40 minutes in from Lake Cook. Now 25 from out to the Edens, or make that to Lake Cook. And making your way on the Kennedy inbound from Cumberland to Irving Park. It's slow going from the earlier vehicle fire. That's cleared out of the way now. Stays heavy into the Verde interchange from there. Past the Whitrust Mirror near North Avenue. An hour and 5 minutes in from O'Hare, 30 minutes coming in from the Edens Junction. Back out is slow going to Harlem. 36 minutes to get to Montrose, 54 minutes out to the airport now. On the Eisenhower inbound, multi-vehicle crash in the left lane at Independence. You're jammed up from York to Independence. That's a long stretch. Then you're heavy western to the Bird interchange. It's 1 hour and 10 minutes in from I-90. 45 from Mannheim. Outbound delays take you to First Avenue from downtown and then Higgins to I-90. 47 minutes to Mannheim in 1 hour and 9 minutes if you want to get out to I-90. Stevenson, not so much better. 52 in from 355. It's 42 from the tri-state. 48 on your way back out to the tri-state. And an hour and 16 minutes out to 355. Slow going from about the Dan Ryan to Central and then First Avenue to 355 is your second delay. 55, you cleared up that crash finally around Weber on the northbound side. It's still jammed before Route 126 to pass Weber, though, from an earlier crash. Cleared out of the way. Thank you to Paul calling in the WBBM Mercedes-Benz of Hoffman Estates traffic tip line at 855-780-ROAD. Your next report at 538 from the Metro Traffic Center on News Radio 105.9 WBBM.
10: Got partly sunny skies at O'Hare, 81 degrees at 529.
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10: 5:30. Good evening. I'm Lisa Fielding. Here are the top stories on News Radio WBBM.
12: The race for governor sizzles with a focus on a beef processor that's closing near the Quad Cities.
14: It's a terrible situation.
12: I'm political editor Jeff Buckles with the finger pointing on both sides.
10: In Chicago, Mayor Johnson signs an executive order aimed at making sure taxpayers know more about where their money's going. And Father Michael Flagel returns to St. Sabina after the Chicago Archdiocese determines allegations of sex abuse against him were unfounded. And the U.S. and Canada edge closer to an all-out trade war, both sides unveiling a dollar-for-dollar, 50% tariffs on the other's goods. Cubs fall to the Diamondbacks 2-0. Sox take on the Rangers. In business,
15: I'm Tom Busby at Bloomberg. Wall Street modestly lower today ahead of late earnings from AI chipmaker NVIDIA. The Dow lost 114 points. The NASDAQ down 21. The S&P lower by 2.
10: It is 81 degrees, partly sunny skies at 5:31. Illinois Governor Pritzker launching the next phase of his reelection campaign while his Republican opponent tries to link his policies to the closing of a major employer near the Quad Cities. Here's WBBM political editor Jeff Buchholz.
16: Good morning, everybody.
12: Really the governor excited. And his running mate Christian Mitchell boarded their campaign bus at Adler Planetarium, pledging to take their reelection drive across the state.
16: It's a campaign that's about working people.
12: But near the Quad Cities, Republican challenger Darren Bailey focused on 2,500 people thrown out of work by Tyson Foods' decision to close a beef processing plant in the town of Hillsdale.
17: Leadership means accepting responsibility and preparing Illinois to compete.
12: He, in part, blamed the governor's policies for Tyson's decision, saying higher taxes influence where companies grow and invest.
18: What's your response to that?
16: Well, first of all, it's a terrible situation.
12: The governor says a shortage of cattle is driving beef prices to historic highs.
16: Unfortunately, we're not alone in this.
12: He says the state's working with Tyson and the union to help those workers. Bailey says that's not enough.
17: Job search assistance will not replace 2,500 paychecks.
12: Jeff Buckles, News Radio 105.9 WBBM.
10: In Chicago, Mayor Johnson says his new executive order is intended to make sure taxpayers know more about where their money is going. The order gives city contractors 60 days to disclose a host of information about their business practices, including other contracts with law enforcement agencies and past complaints about wage theft and other violations. The mayor told supporters in Westtown that it's a response to what he described as the Trump administration's use of private businesses to bankroll initiatives, including immigration raids and construction of his White House ballroom.
19: And though we cannot control the decisions that are made in Washington, we can control what we do with the people's money right here in Chicago.
10: The order also requires companies to disclose their compliance with anti-discrimination laws. Father Michael Flagler spoke for the first time today since he was cleared of the most recent sexual abuse allegations against him. This one dated back 3 decades.
20: The steps here at St. Sabina at 78th Place and Racine were packed with supporters, parishioners, and the entire student body of Leo High School. The pastor appeared to cheers, and Pastor Lamar Johnson started a press conference with a prayer.
21: For we know that the devil is pissed off right now.
20: But Father Flagler was asked, what about him?
22: Yeah, I'm pissed off. Yeah. When your name is slandered, and you know it's a lie, yeah, you get angry. Yeah, you get mad. You get hurt. You cry. I go through every one of the I'm a human being.
20: The 77-year-old priest, serving St. Sabina for 51 years, said he will fight a system that he believes is unfair and unjust. The archdiocese publicizing accusations and removing priests before an investigation. At St. Sabina, Mike Krauser, News Radio 105.9 WBBM.
10: 5:34, basic changes coming to Instagram and Facebook. The parent of those social media platforms reaches an agreement with dozens of states, including Illinois, that had filed suit.
23: The trial was expected to last 6 weeks, with the plaintiffs intending to prove that Meta's platforms were designed to be addictive to young people. Testimony was already underway, with company officials on the stand Tuesday being grilled by Colorado's attorney general. Both sides reserved the right to settle the case, and now that's what's happened. Meta has agreed to pay nearly $17 billion. In exchange, the plaintiffs will drop their claims. Jim Ryan, ABC News.
10: It is 5:35.
0: A court hearing set tomorrow about the future of the Kennedy Center. It comes after the Justice Department threatens to tear down the building if the judge permanently blocks the president's push to renovate the facility. ABC's Catherine Falders reports the Trump administration insists its plans are key to attracting donors and funding repairs.
2: The Justice Department argues that that actually has benefited the Kennedy Center, Trump's name on the outside of the building, despite reporting from the Washington Post that actually has reported that ticket sales have been down. I'm sure the judge will have questions about that as well.
0: The judge has already ruled only Congress can change the name. Actor Tim Curry has died. He played several well-known characters over the years, including the concierge in the movie Home Alone 2.
3: And how are we this morning?
18: Fine. Is my transportation here?
3: Out in front, sir. A limousine and a pizza. Compliments of the Plaza Hotel.
0: Many fans also remember Curry's role as Pennywise the Clown in Stephen King's It, as well as the flamboyant Dr. Frankenfurter, of course, in the cult classic The Rocky Horror Picture Show. His credits include the Nickelodeon series The Wild Thornberries. He also did voice work for several video games, including this line from Command & Conquer, which became a viral meme.
24: I'm escaping to the one place that hasn't been corrupted by capitalism. Space.
0: Curry had dealt with various health issues in recent years. He was 80 years old. Coming up in a minute, low gas prices, traffic, and weather together. It's 5:36.
25: When the next
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0: 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In St. Charles, the BP on Main and 17th has gas for $4.28 a gallon. And Crestwood, the Lindy's on Cicero and Midlothian Turnpike has gas for $3.99. If you see a better price, let us know. 312-409-4277. Still to come.
28: This is Rob Hart. The calendar says August, but fall flavors are showing up in the coffee shop and at the liquor store.
0: That's on. But first, let's get a check of the roads with Trent Erickson.
11: On the tri-state on your southbound side, boy, you're jammed up from Route 173 to Waukegan Toll Plaza, and this is due to a crash in the three left lanes. And you're heavy from the Bensonville Bridge down to Ogden Mile-Long Bridge down to 95th and I-80 to past Halstead. Your northbound side is heavy going from Ogden up to the 290 area, and then Bensonville Bridge to Balmoral is very heavy as well. Making your way on the Eisenhower, we've got a multi-vehicle crash now in the left lane popping up at Independence. It's heavy from York to Independence, then heavy from Ashland to the Bird Interchange. What's left of it? It's an hour and 10 minutes in from I-90, 46 from Mannheim. Back out is 45 minutes to get to Mannheim, 1 hour and 7 out to I-90. Slow going from downtown to First Avenue, then Higgins to I-90. Stevenson, heavy from County Line to Kedzie, and 52 minutes in from 355, 42 from the Tri-State. Back out is 48 minutes to get to the Tri-State, 1 hour, 46 minutes out to 355. Jammed out the Dan Ryan to Central, then First to 355. Eden's inbound from Tower, and 40 minutes coming in from Lake Cook. Back out is 25 minutes to Lake Cook, and slow going out to Dempster, then from Lake to Willow. Kennedy's 1 hour and 5 in from O'Hare. Coming in from the Eden's Junction is 35. It's stop and go from Cumberland all the way into the Jane Bird Interchange. Delays go out through to Harlem and 32 minutes to get to Montrose, 50 minutes out to O'Hare. On the 190 extension, you won't find any trouble there at all. Stevenson 42 in and 548 out between the Tri-State and DeSubba Lakeshore Drive. 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
29: WBBM AccuWeather, there still could be a shower or brief downpour in a few spots early. Otherwise, it will clear out later tonight, a low of 65. Sunday to partly cloudy tomorrow, a little less humid with a high of 81. Mainly clear tomorrow night, a low of 62. Then mostly sunny and pleasant on Friday with a high close to 80. 81 degrees at O'Hare right now, 82 at Midway, 80 in Valparaiso, 82 at the lakefront going down to 65 tonight. I'm AccuWeather meteorologist Brian Thompson.
0: It's 5:40. Well, fall flavors are just around the corner, and that includes the local liquor store.
28: Forget the calendar. Labor Day is turned into the unofficial start of autumn. Starbucks and Dunkin' have already unveiled their pumpkin spice coffee drinks. Carly Katz, owner of Bottles and Cans in Chicago's Edgebrook neighborhood, tells the Noon Business Hour that the booze industry is embracing pumpkin spice flavors.
1: Kind of heavily in an Oktoberfest, like especially with the beer right now. But pumpkins are coming in, and I think as more and more people start just accepting that, winter is coming.
28: If you have a hankering for a fall cocktail, Kat suggests jumping on them early because the fall-flavored alcoholic beverages will sell out. 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
0: 5:41 around the world, a community in Haiti mourning after extreme gang violence there.
4: The United Nations says armed men have killed at least 47 people and kidnapped over 50 others near Haiti's capital. This attack, which took place Sunday in Kenskoff, is believed to be one of the largest mass kidnappings in Haiti in recent years. A gang leader has threatened to kill the hostages if authorities harm any gang members. The attack challenges the belief that security in Haiti is improving. Experts say the killings and kidnappings pose a major test for the government and police. The attack might also be a show of force as Haiti prepares for general elections in December. I'm Charles de Ledesma.
0: Well, a tech titan out with a 6,000-word essay warning us that we're blowing it on artificial intelligence.
28: Bill Gates says the computer industry that he championed is now a global threat. Gates saying he's in a state of shock as to why there's not more urgency on AI. He says on Semaphore, self-regulation, championed by so many in the industry and the White House, is not working. And he'll gladly debate anyone opposing mandatory reviews of any AI system that could be weaponized to make new molecules and unleash a pandemic. Wayne Cabot, ABC News.
0: California couple and their surrogate are in a legal battle over a baby with a severe heart defect.
5: In an escalating legal battle, California couple Nosheen Gilkar and Omar Ahmed testified in a Texas court Tuesday against their surrogate over a newborn with a life-threatening heart defect. Attorneys for surrogate McKenna West say West should have conservatorship, saying West was 23 weeks pregnant when the couple asked her to have an abortion after learning of the baby's diagnosis. After West gave birth, the couple had a change of heart and obtained a restraining order barring West from seeing or holding the child. The restraining order is still in effect until the Texas judge rules on final custody or conservatorship. I'm Lisa Dwyer.
0: At the editor's desk today, Patrick Rushman and later Grace Golombieski. Our writer is Cecilia Fragakis. Assistant producers George Ayub and Midiana Hutnick. At the traffic producer desk is Anton Peters and our broadcast managing editor, Zach Weber.
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0: An Oklahoma couple's recent destination wedding in Florida was crashed by an unexpected guest, a curious deer known by locals as Rosie. She approached the altar just as the newlyweds were saying their vows, then stuck around for the photos before the reception. The bride says she was grateful for the peaceful addition and that Rosie definitely added to the experience, giving wedding guests one more thing to fawn over. Fun. Thousands of revelers, including many lured by a Bollywood film, descended to a small Spanish town yesterday for the annual La Tomatina food fight. More than 20,000 people attended this year's battle. Wow, pelting one another with overripe tomatoes pulled from trucks, plodding their way through town. Roughly 40% of attendants traveled from outside of Spain for the festival, with only and many citing a scene from Bollywood's You Only Live Once as the reason for attending. Food fight. All right, 5:46. Time for sports now, and here's Kate.
14: The conversation surrounding the Bears' defensive back room has been tough this preseason, with injuries completely dominating those headlines. However, it's not all bad news. Safety Cam Lewis, who's right in the middle of a starting job battle himself, says rookie Dylan Thielemann is a major bright spot to watch.
15: Smart kid, for sure. Plays fast, very instinctive. I feel very comfortable around him. You know, we're still learning day in, day out. You know, getting on the same page, what we see, how we want to see it, how we want to disguise and stuff like that. But he's been improving every day, so I'm lucky to be working with a good rookie like that.
14: The Bears preseason concludes on Saturday against the Titans. Cuts will come on Sunday as Ryan Poles has to trim the roster to 53. On the diamond, the Cubs dropped their series to the Diamondbacks with a 2-0 loss today. Matthew Boyd pitched six innings, giving up one run while striking out five. Pete Crow Armstrong tallied his first hit of the series today with a double, but failed to score. The Cubs have now dropped three of their last four series. They'll have an off day tomorrow before returning home to take on the Reds. That series starts Friday, followed by one against division-leading Brewers. On the south side, Sean Burke will take the mound for the White Sox tonight. He'll face Rangers starter Mackenzie Gore, who's dominated in the month of August with a 1.57 ERA. That series is tied 1-1 heading into tonight. Chicago had a 2.5 game lead over in the division. Guardians lost to the Angels this afternoon. With sports at 16 and 46, I'm Kate Constable of 104.3 The Score for News Radio 105.9 WBBM.
0: All right, Kate, thanks so much. 5:48 traffic sponsored by the Forest Preserves of Cook County. How are things moving tonight, Trent?
11: Well, now we've got a crash in northwest Indiana, almost 80-94. If you're traveling on the eastbound side, solid from Torrance over to before Calumet, so just about there. That crash in the left lane, thank you to Mike calling in the WBBM Mercedes-Benz of Hoffman Estates traffic tip line at 855-780 Road. Mike, thank you. And then you're heavy from the Kennedy Avenue over to 65. And then westbound side, slow spots from 65 over to Kennedy Avenue. That's more of your typical delays. And the rest of northwest Indiana is more of your typical situation, not a whole lot of delays left over. On I-80 eastbound, heavy from Center Street over to Richards with some road work going on, then slow spots from LaGrange over to I-57. Westbound side gets heavy from Briggs over to Center Street, and we've got delays on 53 through the work zone. Some Adams up to the Northwest Highway, northbound, southbound side from Rand down to Kirchhoff. You're seeing some slowdowns as well. And the Tri-State, some big slowdowns. You're jammed up, as a matter of fact, southbound from 173 down to Waukegan Toll Plaza. A crash still in the three left lanes, and you're heavy from the Bensonville Bridge down to Ogden. The other mile along bridge down to 95th Street and I-80 down to past Halstead. Northbound side slow from Ogden up to 290, then Bensonville Bridge up to Bell Moral. You're seeing some slows. And we've got the Edens on the inbound side, slow going from Tower and 40 minutes in, 25 on your way back out. Kennedy's about 1 hour and 5 minutes. That takes you in from O'Hare, the 35 from the Edens Junction. Stop and go from Cumberland all the way in. Outbound side slows the to Harlem. It's 32 to get to Montrose, 50 minutes out to the airport. 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
29: WBBM AccuWeather, a shower at a few spots early on tonight. Otherwise, it will become mainly clear. We'll have a low of 65. Sunshine will mix with some clouds for tomorrow. It will be a little less humid. Tomorrow's high around 81. 81 degrees at O'Hare right now, 82 at Midway, 80 in Downers Groves, 82 at the lakefront, going down to 65 tonight. I'm AccuWeather meteorologist Brian Thompson.
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0: Well, this year's newly released lineup for the Chicago International Film Festival includes documentaries on local legends.
2: The Chicago International Film Festival previewed some of the films that will be included in the 62nd edition of the festival on October 14th through the 25th. This includes a Bob Odenkirk project and a spotlight on Michelin-starred chef Curtis Duffy. Michael LaHaye's Bob and David Climb Machu Picchu chronicles Illinois actor Bob Odenkirk's adventure with longtime friend and comedic partner David Cross. Another local star, Curtis Duffy, will be highlighted in the world premiere of Frankie Nasso's Ever After, which follows the chef in his journey overcoming personal tragedy and opening Fulton Market Restaurant ever during the COVID-19 pandemic. Carolina Garibe, News Radio 105.9 WBBM.
0: And the 20th anniversary of 30 Rock being celebrated with a one-night-only, never-to-be-televised cast reunion. The exclusive event will take place at Radio City Music Hall in New York on October 11th. It'll feature appearances from Tina Fey, Alec Baldwin, Tracy Morgan, Jane Krakowski, and Jack McBrayer, with all net proceeds from the event set to benefit the Boys and Girls Club of Harlem. Tickets go on sale tomorrow morning at 9 a.m. It's 5:50.
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22: An earnings beat after the closing bell from NVIDIA, the $5 trillion AI computer chip-making giant, seen as a bellwether for the AI industry. It made nearly $93 billion in revenue last quarter. It sees revenue as high as $110 billion in the current period, despite a ton of competition. But CEO Jensen Huang also said AI has reached its, quote, inflection point. That initially sent shares slightly lower in late trading. Earlier on Wall Street, a fresh read on inflation showed consumer prices rose 3.3% in July compared to a year ago, and that consumer spending stalled last month after 2 months in a row of robust spending, and that weighed on investors. At the close, the Dow lost 114 points, the Nasdaq down 21, the S&P lost 2, and the White House now planning to announce new drug pricing agreements with mid-sized biotech firms, which will provide discounted outpatient prescription meds to state Medicaid programs, charging states the same rate that those companies charge foreign countries. With business at 23 and 53 from the Bloomberg Newsroom, Tom Busby, News Radio 105.9 WBBM.
0: Still got that crash on the tri-state. We'll check in on its progress coming up.
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7: 5:58, time to check in on traffic one more time with Trent Erickson.
8: 8094, eastbound, you're pretty solid from Torrance on over to Calumet, or just before Calumet. There's cleanup of an earlier crash. It's now on the left shoulder, then you're heavy from Burr to 65. Westbound side from Broadway, heavy over to Burr as you make your way on the tri-state. Boy, we've got one crash cleared and one popping up to take its place. Southbound side, still jammed from 173 down to Waukega Toll Plaza. That's from an earlier crash. They just cleared it. Then you're heavy from the Bensonville Bridge down to Ogden, mile-long bridge to 95th and I-80 to past Halstead. Your northbound side now has taken its place. It's heavy from Route 22 up to before Route 60. That's because of a new crash in two left lanes. That's a bad area today for you. So it's pretty heavy going on the northbound side of the north end of the tri-state. If you're on the Kennedy, you're going to be on it for about an hour and 5 minutes in from O'Hare 35 from the Edens Junction, 32 and 50 on your way back out. On the Eisenhower, earlier crash inbound on around Independence cleared out of the way. They say that'd be from York to Independence and Ashland to the Bird Interchange still. An hour and 10 minutes in from I-90/48 from Mannheim. Back out is 45 to Mannheim, 1 hour and 7 to I-90. 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
7: All right, Trent, thanks so much. We've got some light rain reported in Waukegan, kind of spotty rain right now. Still a chance throughout tonight, with a low of 65, then clearing later. Next few days look pretty nice. Sunny to partly cloudy, a bit less humid, with a high around 81. Friday, 80. Saturday, 82. 81 at O'Hare, 82 at Midway, 77 Lakefront.
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7: Coming up in the next half hour on News Radio WBBM, murder charges filed against the Chicago man police say shot and killed a USPS letter carrier on the south side back in 2024.
9: Mayor Johnson says his new executive order puts Chicago's money where its heart is.
10: The heart is with workers.
9: I'm political editor Jeff Buckles with the mayor in Westtown.
7: Plus, dangerous flooding in Nepal kills at least 150 people. Latest on that from ABC News. Cubs fall to Arizona 2-0. Sox taking on the Rangers on the south side.
11: Stocks end the day a little lower ahead of earnings from AI chipmaker NVIDIA after the closing bell. The Dow today down 114 points. The NASDAQ down 21. The S&P lost 2. I'm Tom Busby at Bloomberg.
12: From ABC News, I'm Dave Packer. Tragedy in Nepal. Local officials say at least 160 people are dead, hundreds are missing, including dozens of American tourists after flash floods ripped through the Nepal-Tibet border. ABC's Tom Sophie Borridge has more from London.
10: Multiple regions of Nepal are impacted. The destruction, I think, is impossible to quantify at this point in time. Multiple rivers flooded, a huge search and rescue operation now underway. But I think it's important to point out that reaching the affected areas will be complex. And not only is it mountainous terrain, but of course, the roads and the bridges are very much impacted in that area. One report I read earlier today said 19 bridges in the region are damaged.
12: It's believed that all that water came from a section of a massive glacier that collapsed. Facebook and Instagram's parent company Meta will pay roughly $18 billion to settle a lawsuit accusing the company of deliberately designing its platforms to be addictive to young users. New Jersey among the states involved, State Attorney General Jennifer Davenport.
13: One of the important pieces of our of this settlement agreement, assuming the court adopts it, is that there is that ongoing monitoring and audit feature that we have as states to make sure that we're holding them accountable and they're doing exactly what they're supposed to do.
12: Meta did not admit wrongdoing. Law enforcement in Montana investigating a mass shooting outside of Billings last weekend. A man fatally shooting eight of his relatives, including four children, as they gathered for a Sunday dinner, a fire burning the house down to the foundation. Yellowstone County Sheriff Kent O'Donnell.
14: This is a tragic loss. I keep using the word tragic this week, but I don't think tragic is a strong enough word for this. It's worse than that.
12: A man whose ex-wife and two children were among the dead says the shooter was 44-year-old Alan Smith, who shot himself to death. The BBC is reporting that Prince Harry and Meghan Markle have arrived back in the UK today. The Sussex's team is not commenting. 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
17: 6:03, August 26th. Thanks for coming along with us this Wednesday evening. I'm Sarah Pereira. We've got a pretty nice reward waiting for us tomorrow. Sunshine, lower humidity, and temperatures right around 81 degrees. Right now, we are hanging out in the 80s in most spots, except for Waukegan, where it's sitting at 79. We'll have your AccuWeather 5-day forecast coming up. But first, let's get you caught up with our top story on News Radio WBBM. A man is now facing two murder charges in connection with the shooting death of a postal worker in the West Pullman neighborhood in 2024. WBBM's Rob Hart has the details.
18: Prosecutors say 35-year-old Lindell DeYoung organized the hit on postal worker Octavia Redmond in 2024 and paid a teenage boy to pull the trigger. Redmond, who was 48, was delivering mail on July 19, 2024, when she was shot multiple times at close range at 121st and Harvard in West Pullman. She was pronounced dead at the scene. The boy was later arrested in Iowa. He was convicted of murder in juvenile court earlier this year. DeYoung was ordered held in custody pending trial. His next court date is September 17th. He's facing two counts of murder. Rob Hart, News Radio 105.9 WBBM.
17: Chicago is putting companies that do business with the city on notice. Mayor Brendan Johnson signed an executive order he says will help ensure city contractors treat their workers fairly. WBBM political editor Jeff Buckles reports from Westtown.
19: Let's make history, Chicago.
9: The mayor signed that order at Arise Chicago, and beforehand he told supporters it's about making sure that city contractors aren't profiting from relationships that he says are harming working class Chicagoans.
19: Every public dollar we spend, it's a choice about what we value and whose side that we are on.
9: The order gives many companies doing business with the city 60 days to disclose other government and law enforcement contracts, in addition to whether they've faced complaints involving everything from wage theft to excessive force and their compliance with anti-discrimination laws. Chicago is now the biggest American city to join an accountability campaign led by the group Not With Our Money. Dorian Warren is a spokesperson.
20: The company that shortchanges workers on payday, and the company that builds the tools to raid our neighborhoods. Too often, that is the same company.
9: We're with the mayor in Westtown, Jeff Buckles. 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
17: The campaign for governor has entered a new phase with both major party candidates hitting the road to get out their messages. Republican challenger Darren Bailey went to Rock Island County today, where he blamed incumbent Democrat J.B. Pritzker's tax policies for influencing Tyson Foods' decision to shut down a beef processing plant and lay off 2,500 workers there. Before leaving Chicago's museum campus on his campaign statewide bus tour, Governor Pritzker said the closure was driven by policies of the Trump administration.
21: The cost of beef has gone way up. So these are folks who buy this high-cost meat and then process it and have to sell it in our grocery stores. As the price of beef has gone up, it's made it, frankly, untenable for those beef processors. That's what happened to that facility.
17: He says Tyson and the union are working with the state to help affected workers. And six children who came to the U.S. without their parents could now be sent back to their home countries. Elected officials and immigration advocates say the children appeared in Chicago immigration court this morning in a hearing they're calling unjust.
22: These are trying times, and this administration just doesn't care.
23: Laura Smith with the Children's Legal Center spoke to reporters here at the National Immigrant Justice Center moments after appearing in court.
24: Today, the Chicago Immigration Court ordered six of our children removed from the United States without due process. Children who are in the United States alone, these children fled to the United States seeking safety and protection from the horrors that no children should have to endure.
23: Senator Dick Durbin says the children range in age from 12 to 17, all with pending asylum applications.
25: This is not what America is all about. We are better than this. It is time for all of us to speak up for these kids, because otherwise they have no voice.
23: Organizers say immigrant children across Illinois, mostly from Central America, are facing similar deportations involving difficult appeals processes. Congressman Mike Quigley.
26: Make no mistake, the system was broken on purpose for nefarious political reasons, and the victims now are kids.
23: In the Loop, Andy Dane, News Radio, 105.9 WBBM.
17: And health officials say they have confirmed the first case of West Nile virus in the state of Illinois this year in Piatt County. That's in central Illinois, just outside of Decatur. The state health department is also monitoring three potential cases in northern Illinois. West Nile virus is transferred through mosquito bites and can cause fevers, body aches, and joint pain. It can get more serious if left untreated. 10 people died in Illinois last year after contracting the virus. And right now it's 6:08. That means it's time for traffic and weather together on the 8th, sponsored by Menards. We're watching this crash on the tri-state. Here's Abby Ryan.
27: All right now, Sarah, if you're on 294, watch out for this crash. It's actually on 94. Northbound jam past Deerfield to before Route 60 Town Line Road. This crash blocks three left lanes. Southbound stacked from the Grand Avenue curve to the Bensonville Bridge, then past the mile-long bridge to 95th and I-80 on over to 80-94. If you ever see anything happening, you can call us anytime. Our WBBM Mercedes-Benz of Hoffman Estates traffic tip line, 855-780 Road. Eaton's inbound, 25 outbound, a 33-minute ride. Let's flip that. Inbound 33, outbound a 25-minute ride. Slows from the Kennedy Junction to Dempster and Lake to Willow. Kennedy outbound, 28 to Montrose, 46. Out to the airport, it's actually 8 minutes extra on the outbound express lanes on the Kennedy right now. Stick with the local lanes, you'll be better off. Inbound 58, O'Hare to downtown, heavy from Cumberland, past that Wintrust mural and North Avenue, over to the Jane Byrne Interchange, 30 coming in from the Eden's Junction, I-190 eastbound, heavy Bessie Coleman to 294. Out on the Eisenhower, it's an hour and 5, inbound an hour and 10, the outbound Stevenson an hour to 355, 57 inbound, and the Dan Ryan 30 out, 21 in. Next report from the Metro Traffic Center at 6:18, News Radio 105.9 WBBM.
17: And it'll be mainly clear tonight with the low of 65 degrees. Tomorrow brings sunshine, lower humidity, a high of 81, then down to 62 for your Thursday evening. At this moment, O'Hare 82, Midway 81. It's 80 degrees in Aurora at 610.
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17: 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Chicago Public Schools is bringing back about 40% of the teachers and other staffers it laid off over the summer following a $732 million budget shortfall.
3: Just a few days into the new school year, CPS leaders say they have rehired more than 300 full-time employees. The Tribune quotes the district's chief talent officer in a budget talk as saying only about half of those are going back to their old jobs, however. 2 weeks ago, the district asked principals to rank their most urgent staffing needs. After the Board of Education approved a revised budget that includes $150 million in unallocated state funds, the district said that won't be enough to restore all 700 positions cut. CEO Macklin King was in Springfield last week to urge state lawmakers to give CPS the additional money. Nancy Hardy, News Radio 105.9 WBBM.
17: Two blown tires put the brakes on an American Airlines flight at O'Hare today. The FAA says it happened as the Charlotte-bound plane was taxiing for takeoff this afternoon. Passengers had to deplane on the taxiway and were bused back to the terminal. American Airlines says they'll leave on a replacement aircraft. The FAA is investigating. And Illinois will receive millions of dollars from Meta as part of a multi-state settlement related to a social media addiction lawsuit.
4: Meta has agreed to pay Illinois up to $768 million, ending the largest big tech settlement in history. It stems from a 2023 lawsuit led in part by Illinois Attorney General Kwame Raoul, along with other attorneys general.
6: In the lawsuit, we allege that Meta intentionally designed Facebook and Instagram to attract and ultimately addict child users, and Meta misled the public about the devastating mental health harms children could suffer from using Facebook and Instagram.
4: Raoul says the lawsuit also alleges that Meta violated the Federal Children's Online Privacy Protection Act. In total, Meta is required to pay up to $17 billion to dozens of states, as well as add child safety measures to Facebook and Instagram platforms.
6: After decades of putting profits before the health and wellness of children, we are compelling Meta to put our children's safety and mental health at the forefront.
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2: In the Bears' final practice of training camp at Hallis Hall, they received some encouraging news on the injury front. Both Luther Burden and Darnell Wright were seen on the practice field this morning. Burden practiced for the first time since injuring his groin on August 8th. Wright left practice yesterday with an elbow concern, but was back today. He's someone whose play has caught the attention of tight end Cole Kmet.
3: His communication has gone up, you know, tenfold since I've been with him his rookie year. Maybe the first few years, like, I was always the one kind of giving him a call or like, hey, where are you going here on this one? And now his process at the snap is so good. And, I feel really good when I'm on that right side playing with him.
2: The Bears left for Nashville today, where they'll have a joint practice with the Titans tomorrow and their final preseason game on Saturday. Over on the Diamond, the White Sox entered tonight's game with just a 2-game lead in the division. That's because the Guardians just beat the Angels with a go-ahead run in the ninth. The Sox host the Rangers at 6:40 for the final game of the series. Tristan Peters went 3-for-3 last night, hitting his fourth homer in as many games. Chase Mydroth also tallied 3 hits. They'll face starter Mackenzie Gore, who had 25 strikeouts in his last 23 innings. Sean Burke is on the bump for Chicago. The final game of the homestand is tonight there. The Cubs, they're back home on Friday. They lost 2-0 today to the Diamondbacks in Arizona. With sports at 16:46, I'm Kate Constable of 104.3 The Score for News Radio 105.9 WBBM.
1: 6:18, traffic and weather together on the 8th. How are those roads, Abby Ryan?
4: All right, now, Sarah, the inbound side of the Edens, Lake Cook to the Kennedy Junction, a 28-minute ride. Heavy pass Dempster to the Kennedy Junction. Outbound slow spots from the Kennedy Junction past Toohey and then passing Willow 2. 28 inbound on the Edens, outbound 23, Kennedy outbound. You've got a 27-minute ride to Montrose. It's 37 out to the Montrose area, and those express lanes 10 minutes slower than the local lanes. 46 out to the airport. The inbound side, 57 O'Hare into downtown, heavy from Cumberland to the Jane Byrne interchange. I-190 eastbound, heavy from the O'Hare terminals from Bessie Coleman on over to 294 on your O'Hare extension. Eisenhower on the outbound side, just under an hour, 57 to I-90. It's 35 if you're getting off at Mannheim. Inbound an hour and 5, I-90 in, 43 coming in from Mannheim. Stevenson outbound, 30 to Cicero, 39 to 294, 47 out to 355. Inbound 52, 355 in, 35 coming in from 294. 55 north and southbound through Will County. You are tight both ways. It's heavy from 53 to 355, both north and south. Dan Ryan out, 25 inbound, 18. 18 on the outbound side of I-57, 20 inbound. And the Bishop Ford outbound, 30 inbound, a 17-minute ride. DuSable Lakeshore Drive northbound, heavy pass Roosevelt to Chicago. Southbound tight LaSalle to Chicago. Through Grant Park, your tri-state, 294. That is heavy southbound 290 to the Bensonville Bridge, past the mile-long bridge to 95th, I-80 to 80-94. Northbound, packed Deerfield to Route 60, Town Line Road, crash blocks all lanes, only the shoulder open. Next report for the Metro Traffic Center at 628, News Radio 105.9 WBBM.
1: A pretty easy forecast tonight. Skies become mainly clear, a low of 65 if your eyes are on tomorrow. Sunshine, less humidity, a high of 81 at this moment. 79 in Waukegan, 81 degrees downtown Chicago at 620. Our top story this hour, the Illinois governor's race is heating up with a new focus on a closing meat processing plant in the Quad Cities and both sides pointing fingers. We'll have much more on this story coming up at 6:31. A foxtrot is coming to an apartment development near a busy Lakeview transit stop this fall. Cranes reports the Chicago-based upscale convenience chain, which is making a comeback after abruptly closing all of its locations in April of 2024, will be taking over the former Ann Sather site near the Belmont CTA station. It'll occupy a 5,300-square-foot space at 917 West Belmont Avenue in a 5-story building, 46-unit apartment building dubbed Belmora. And medical marijuana is getting an expanded role in Illinois. State health officials have added more conditions.

0: adds to the state's eligibility list.
1: This week, sickle cell disease and polyendocrine metabolic ovarian syndrome with chronic pain were both added to the state's list of debilitating conditions that qualify for treatment with medical marijuana. Doctors can now approve the treatment for patients suffering from either of the conditions. The two new additions bring the total number of qualifying medical conditions to 58 in Illinois. The full list can be found online at illinois.gov. 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
0: Bloomberg Business is next.
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11: As it gears up to begin selling stock to the public, perhaps as soon as next week, Anthropic, the maker of the Claude chatbot, has agreed to spend $45 billion to rent AI cloud computing power from Nscale's main data center in West Virginia. Now, Anthropic will be using chips made by tech bellwether NVIDIA, which posted an earnings beat for last quarter after today's closing bell, but it failed to impress investors who maybe wanted to see an even brighter forecast for the current period, and that sent NVIDIA shares lower in late trading. Earlier, stocks were modestly lower today after inflation rose by 3.3% in July from a year ago and consumer spending last month stalled. The Dow lost 114 points, the Nasdaq down 21, the S&P lost 2, and oil closing just a little lower at $83.23 a barrel. And rental car giant Hertz planning to offer a 3-year, 100,000-mile powertrain warranty to buyers of its certified used cars at no additional cost. With business at 23 and 53 from the Bloomberg Newsroom, Tom Busby, News Radio 105.9 WBBM.
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3: When buyers consider affordability, they often prioritize their mortgage rates and home prices, but there's often more to it than that. I'm Carrie Little with the Real Estate Minute. These two factors, mortgage and sales price, are important, but it's costs like taxes and insurance that tend to increase over time that also contribute to the affordability of a home. A recent survey found that more than three-quarters of homeowners' property taxes came in higher than they budgeted for in recent years. In fact, property taxes, insurance, utilities, internet, and maintenance now cost more than $21,000 per year nationally for a single-family home. The good news is that an experienced realtor knows about these hidden costs and can work with you to identify them. So there are fewer surprises and more joy when it comes to settling into your new home. 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
4: 628, traffic and weather together on the 8th. Right now we're watching two separate crashes on the northbound side of the tri-state. Here's Abby Ryan.
5: Oh, right now, Sarah, that tri-state is a mess on the northbound side. The first crash jammed from the Grand Avenue curve past Irving Park Road. Crash blocks the right lane, then packed Deerfield before Route 60. A crash blocks all lanes, and only the shoulder is squeezing by for now. Southbound, it's heavy past Route 176 Rockland to Townline Road with a huge gaper's delay, and then heavy I-290 to Ogden. After that, the 82nd Street toll to 95th Dixie Highway past Holstead. Let's move on over to 8094, heavy from the Bishop Ford to before Calumet. Cleanup of a crash on the shoulder, then heavy Grant to I-65. Now, if you're on the rest of the roads in Northwest Indiana, you're fine. I-80 eastbound slows from Harlem to I-57. Westbound Richards to Center, hefty. Next report from the Metro Traffic Center at 638 News Radio 105.9 WBBM.
4: Open the windows. Weather may be making a comeback. Mainly clear tonight. Low of 65 tomorrow. Less humid and sunny to partly cloudy. High of 81 at this moment. 82 degrees in Joliet. It's also 82 if you're at O'Hare. 80 degrees in Aurora. Right now, it is 630.
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4: Good Wednesday evening. I'm Sarah Pereira, and these are the top stories on News Radio WBBM. Governor Pritzker and his Republican challenger both kick off the next stage of their campaigns in the Illinois gubernatorial race. Hundreds gather at St. Sabina on the south side to welcome back Father Michael Flager, who the Archdiocese cleared of sex abuse allegations.
6: This is Mike Krauser. The LaPorte County Sheriff's Office reports huge milestones in the recovery of a deputy who was shot and paralyzed more than 3 months ago.
4: Plus, Canada strikes back, matching President Trump's new 50% tariffs on goods imported from the U.S. WBBM Sports on the baseball front. Arizona blanked the Cubs 2-0 this afternoon. The White Sox are spending their Wednesday night with the Rangers at Wright Field. WBBM Business, a little red across Wall Street today. The Dow, S&P 500, and NASDAQ all finished lower, with the Dow snapping a three-day winning streak. It's 6:31. Governor J.B. Pritzker and his Republican challenger, Darren Bailey,

0: both hit the road for their next phase of the election rematch. WBBM political editor Jeff Buckles is following the 2026 gubernatorial election.
1: The governor rolled out from Chicago's museum campus with the city skyline as a backdrop and affordability as his message.
2: Making sure that people have what they need.
1: Challenger Darren Bailey had a very different backdrop, a Tyson Foods beef processing facility in Rock Island County.
3: Nearly 2,500 Illinoisans walked into the facility behind us, expecting to do their jobs. Instead, they learned that their livelihoods were being ripped away.
1: Bailey says Pritzker's tax and economic policies contributed to Tyson's decision to close that plant.
3: Major employers have taken notice.
1: The governor calls the situation terrible, but says it's a response to economic conditions brought on by the Trump administration.
4: As the price of beef has gone up, it's made it, frankly, untenable for those beef processors.
1: The governor says the state's working with Tyson in the union. Bailey says that's not enough.
3: The cattle shortage is real, but so is Illinois' economic record.
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0: Hundreds of people gathered on the steps of Chicago's St. Sabina Catholic Church today in a show of support for Father Michael Flager. This follows an announcement from the Archdiocese that he's been cleared and reinstated after being accused of sexual abuse. The Archdiocese says there's no evidence to support the allegation.
5: An accusation should begin an investigation, not end a reputation. I am not naive. This accusation and others will follow me to the end of my life. In my obituary, they'll be talking about the accusation.
0: The 77-year-old Flager has been serving at St. Sabina for 51 years. And the LaPorte County Sheriff's deputy who was shot and critically wounded in May in Michigan City is making what are described as truly remarkable improvements in rehab here in Chicago.
6: Deputy John Samuelson suffered paralysis when he was shot in the neck from the chest down. The sheriff's office has been providing periodic updates about his recovery. Update number 6 says he no longer has to wear a cervical collar or neck brace. It says there have been other incredibly positive and exciting developments. Subtle sensation in his thighs and lower back. He's able to sit upright more freely, and the update says, last but certainly not least, early last week, John began to move his big right toe on command and called that truly remarkable. Samuelson remains in inpatient rehabilitation. Mike Krauser, News Radio 105.9 WBBM.
0: The U.S. and Canada have ramped up their trade war, hitting each other with steep new tit-for-tat tariffs. At this point, Canada has put import duties on about $20 billion worth of American products, including steel, aluminum, appliances, furniture, and dairy products. More from ABC's Karen Travers.
7: The president today did an interview with Glenn Beck on his radio show, and he expressed his frustration with Canada, saying, quote, they are one of the worst countries in the world to deal with. He also said that he thought they had a pretty good deal, and he dismissed the idea, though, that the United States needs Canada. Of course, Canada is the second biggest export market for the United States after Mexico. There's a very critical trade relationship between the two countries.
0: Canadian officials said the goal is not to raise revenue, but to protect Canadian companies and reduce U.S. imports. Meanwhile, another legal battle involving ICE is playing out in Minnesota. A judge has denied the state's bid to extradite an ICE officer from Texas to face assault charges.
8: A federal judge has refused to order Texas to extradite Immigration and Customs Enforcement Officer Christian Castro. Castro is charged in Minnesota with assault and falsely reporting a crime, accused of shooting 24-year-old Julio Cesar Sosa Celis in the leg at a Minneapolis home in January. Castro is also charged with falsely accusing Sosa Celis and another man of attacking an ICE officer under Texas law and barring extradition. Castro must be released after 90 days of detention, which is Thursday. Minnesota officials say they believe Castro could flee to Mexico. I'm Lisa Dwyer.
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0: 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That number is 312-409-GASS. Again, 312-409-4277. 6:38, traffic and weather together on the 8th. We have one lane that has opened up on the tri-state. Thank goodness. Here's Abby Ryan.
13: Definitely, Sarah. If you're on the northbound side of the tri-state tollway, let's talk about all these problems going on. First off, jam from the Grand Avenue curb to Irving Park. Good news, that crash has cleared. And then jam past Lake Hook Road before Route 60. Every single lane was blocked. Now just the three right are blocked in the left lane and left shoulder. Do squeeze by. If you're on the southbound tri-state, heavy pass Route 176, Rockland Road, past Townline Road or Route 60 with a huge gaper's delay. Heavy I-290 to Ogden, 82nd Street toll to 95th and Dixie Highway. Past Halstead, jumping on over to eastbound 8094, heavy from the Bishop Ford to before Calumet. Cleanup of an earlier crash moved off to the left shoulder, then heavy Grant to I-65. You're on I-80, eastbound slow spots Harlem to past I-57, and westbound heavy from Richards to Center. Route 53 northbound, heavy from I-90 to Kirchhoff, southbound heavy Palatine to Kirchhoff. Reagan Memorial Toll Road, eastbound 88, heavy from York to the northbound Tri-State Ramp. If you're on DuSable Lakeshore Drive, heavy northbound past Randolph to Chicago, southbound Michigan to Chicago, pretty hefty. The Edens inbound, a 25-minute ride, outbound 18. Kennedy outbound, heavy from the Jane Byrne Interchange to Ohio, north to Harlem, 23 out to Montrose, unless you're in the express, and then it's 33. 10 extra minutes in those express lanes. Stick with the locals. 41 out to the airport. Inbound 48, O'Hare to downtown. 28 coming in from the Edens Junction. Eisenhower out, a 33-minute ride to Mannheim, and 53 to I-90. Inbound 56. Stevenson out 42, 42 inbound, and the Dan Ryan out 22 inbound 17. Next report 6:48 from the Metro Traffic Center, News Radio 105.9 WBBM.
14: WBBM AccuWeather, there still could be a shower at a few spots early on, otherwise the sky will clear out later on tonight, a low of 65. A little less humid for tomorrow, we'll have sunshine and some clouds mixed in. Can't completely roll out a sprinkle or a brief shower toward the lakefront in the afternoon, a high of 81. Mainly clear tomorrow night, a low 62, and then a beautiful Friday on the way with lots of sunshine and a high near 80. 82 degrees right now at O'Hare, 81 at Midway, 80 in Skokie, 77 at the lakefront, going down to 65 tonight. I'm AccuWeather Meteorologist Brian Thompson.
0: 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Generations of movie fans are sharing tributes to actor Tim Curry following news that he died overnight at his home in Los Angeles. Curry is best known for playing the flamboyant Dr. Frankenfurter in the Rocky Horror Picture Show. Other iconic roles include Pennywise the Clown in Stephen King's It and the butler Wadsworth in the movie Clue.
15: Wadsworth, am I right in thinking there is nobody else in this house?
16: No.
15: Then there is someone else in this house.
16: No, sorry, I said no meaning yes.
15: No meaning yes? Look, I want a straight answer. Is there someone else or isn't there, yes or no?
16: No.
15: No, there is or no, there isn't?
16: Yes.
17: Please!
0: Curry's theater credits include the musicals Hair and Spamalot. He has been dealing with several health issues in recent years. Tim Curry was 80 years old. And there's new concerns about a tech war with China. Multiple advisories have been issued to companies and other federal agencies to better protect themselves from Chinese government-based hacking groups, according to court documents that came out today. ABC's Catherine Falders reports the DOJ says they have now successfully seized three Chinese-owned internet domains used by the hackers.
18: According to the release, that they attempted to target them, but it does not appear that they were actually breached. And this has been going on for years, some time. This group that DOJ mentioned today uses infrastructure to compromise critical infrastructure since 2018. Now, the court documents released today do not clearly state the scale of the attack against several of these government agencies that have been identified as victims.
0: And the DOJ says the targeted networks spans from the government agencies to hospitals to telecommunication provider power companies. And hundreds of students at John H. Kinsey Elementary School were forced to get their work done elsewhere thanks to suspected mold.
19: This week, 600 students are doing their learning and classwork outside in an unconventional spot inside the adjacent Kennedy High School after school leaders say suspected mold was found in some classrooms at John H. Kinsey Elementary School on the southwest side. Parents found out about the issue last Thursday. On Monday, the principal confirmed that they've received results of environmental testing and that there are some steps that still need to be taken to ensure that the school is safe for everyone. Carolina Garibe, News Radio 105.9 WBBM.
0: And Louisiana may soon have something new on its horizon. SpaceX founder Elon Musk is laying out plans for a massive coastal facility that could eventually help launch thousands of rockets. ABC's Jim Ryan has more.
20: SpaceX plans to repurpose a disused Exxon facility in Vermilion Parish as a $100 billion launch site. Three wildlife groups have filed papers opposing the project, saying it endangers habitat and hurricane protection. SpaceX chief operating officer Gwynne Shotwell acknowledged those concerns but insists
21: the birds might fly away during a launch, but I guarantee they come back.
20: Governor Jeff Landry compares the SpaceX project to the Louisiana Purchase that opened up the American West in 1803. Jim Ryan, ABC News.
0: And a new resident is slowly moving into One Chicago Zoo.
22: A Hoffman's two-toed sloth is now at home at Lincoln Park Zoo. The female adolescent named Solana is adjusting to her new home at the small mammal reptile house. Solana is nearly 2 years old, coming to Lincoln Park Zoo from another zoo home. The plan is for her to mate with Oro, who's already at home at Lincoln Park Zoo. Hoffman's two-toed sloths are native to Central and South America. They live in trees of rainforests. They spend the majority of their lives hanging onto tree branches and sleep for up to 20 hours a day. 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
0: Canadian police are searching for an unusually large stolen item after thieves made off with an entire cabin. They believe the theft happened sometime in June since the owners hadn't been back since before then. The cabin contained firewood, a generator, a grill, even a full-size wood stove. At the moment, Royal Canadian Mounted Police say they have no idea where it could be or how the thieves even took it. And the next tropical storm that develops in the Atlantic this hurricane season will be named Dolly, but it's not in memorial of the late country music star. Storm systems are named by procedures set by the World Meteorological Organization, and names are reused every 6 years. This season has had three tropical storms, and the next name is the 2026 list is Dolly. And forecasters are monitoring a system off Africa that may strengthen, and if it develops further, it'll be named Tropical Storm Dolly. Right now it's 6:46. That means it is time for sports, and we head things over to Kate Constable. What's going on with sports?
2: Well, after roughly a month for players to showcase their skills, training camp comes to a close around the NFL this weekend. The Bears will take the field for their final preseason game at 5 p.m. on Saturday.

0: against the Titans. Sunday is the day that Bears special team coordinator Richard Hightower is dreading.
1: It's the worst day in National Football League. I don't think anybody would shy away from that. And especially in an organization like ours, where we truly care immensely about people, you know, and we get attached to these guys. And at the end of the day, it's still a business, and we can only have, you know, 53 guys on the roster, your best 69 guys overall, because they'll help you at some point. But it's a tough day.
0: It's a tough day, but Hightower did offer a few last words of wisdom to players that are on the bubble.
1: My message to them is the same message as it is day one. Work as hard as you can. You're always being evaluated. Everything you do is being evaluated. So go out and put your best foot forward, whether it's here or somewhere else. We're fighting to keep the shield on our back.
0: All rosters around the NFL will be reduced to just 53 players come Sunday. The MLB regular season has been reduced to roughly 30 games left on the schedule. Right now, the Cubs and Sox are both in position to continue into the postseason. Chicago White Sox, they hold a two-game lead in the AL Central thanks to a ninth-inning comeback win for Cleveland today. The Sox are just underway at the rate with the Rangers. That series is tied 1-1, the final game of this homestand for the White Sox. With today's 2-0 loss to the Diamondbacks, the Cubs are now six games back of Milwaukee, but still hold the top wild card spot by 4.5 games. They're back home on Friday for a two-series homestand, first taking on the Reds, followed by a series against the Brewers. With sports at 16 and 46, I'm Kate Constable of 104.3 The Score for News Radio 105.9 WBBM.
2: 6:48, traffic and weather together on the 8th. How are the roads, Abby Ryan?
3: Well, right now they are doing poorly if you're on the Tri-State Tollway. Also, we have a crash on I-55. Let's get to that one first. If you're on I-55, headed on the east or westbound, north or southbound side, southbound heavy 355 to Joliet Road, and then the northbound side, it's solid from Bluff Road past US 6 with a crash in a lane. See it, call us, tell us which lane is blocked. Our WBBM Mercedes-Benz of Hoffman Estates traffic tip line 855-780 Road. Now the Eden's inbound at 18-minute ride, outbound 17, your Kennedy outbound 22 to Montrose and 17. 7 minutes slower in the express lanes, 40 out to the airport, inbound 43 O'Hare into downtown, 28 coming in from the Eden Junction, Eisenhower out, 30 to Mannheim, 48 to I-90, inbound 35, the outbound side of the Stevenson, 34 out to 294, 42 to 355, inbound 42, and the Dan Ryan outbound 20, inbound 14, I-57 outbound 17, inbound a 20-minute ride, slow past I-80 to 167th, crash on the shoulder, then slow 111 to Halstead. Bishop Ford outbound 27, solid past 115 to Sibley Boulevard. DuSable Lakeshore Drive northbound, heavy past Wacker to Chicago. Southbound, you are heavy from Michigan to Chicago. Northbound side of the Tri-State Tollway packed. Grand Avenue curve to the Bensonville Bridge, now a medical emergency. This one blocking two left lanes. Crash is gone. Medical emergency replacing it. Then jam past Lake Hook Road to before Route 60. Cleanup of an earlier crash now moved off to the right shoulder. We will take it. Southbound heavy from the Lake Forest Oasis past Townline Road with a gapers delay. Then heavy Roosevelt to Ogden and Dixie Highway past Halstead. If you're on 8094 headed east, it is packed from the Bishop Ford to Calumet. Cleanup of a crash moved off to the shoulder. Slow from Grant to Broadway. Next report, 6:58 from the Metro Traffic Center. 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
2: August behaves itself tomorrow, mainly clear tonight, low of 65, sunshine and lower humidity for your tomorrow Thursday with a high of 81 at this moment. It is 81 degrees at Midway, 80 degrees in Aurora, Waukegan experiencing a sunny sky, 79 degrees at 6:50.
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2: Fans and celebrities of different generations continue to remember Dolly Parton following her death.
5: There are tributes around the world in honor of Dolly Parton, who died in Nashville. Parton was honored during the changing of the guard at Buckingham Palace. Closer to home, Carla Pontz went to Dolly Parton's Dollywood Amusement Park in Tennessee for the first time.
6: She just consistently showed joy and spread hope and really just
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5: 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Mandy Madsen traveled from Savannah, Georgia. She's
8: a Dolly Parton impersonator with my band Andy and Mandy. And I just threw my wig in the car as like my emotional support wig.
5: Madsen is grieving in her own way.
8: Being a woman's awesome in so many ways. It's hard in many ways, but it's awesome in so many ways. We get to dress up and have fun.
5: Taylor Swift says a world without Dolly doesn't feel possible, real, or right. I'm Ed Donahue.
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10: Your morning coffee might be doing a lot more than just waking you up. A new Finnish study shows heavy coffee drinkers carry less body fat and build more muscle mass. For men, coffee was tied to better glucose control and higher bioavailable testosterone. Women saw hormone boosts too. It's not proof of cause and effect just yet, but your daily brew could be quietly revving up your metabolism. I'm Margie Schaefer.
11: My name is Whitney Allen, and I'm a widow. My husband, Ryan, died. We never thought we'd ever have to use life insurance, but the unexpected happened. With Ethos, signing up was fast and 100% online. 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
14: Meta Platforms agreed to pay upwards of $18 billion to settle lawsuits from dozens of states that accused it of knowingly addicting young people to Facebook and Instagram. But it'll only pay if TikTok and YouTube make the same changes it agreed to, creating time limits on usage and blackout periods at night and during school. And a judge still has to approve the settlement. In July, inflation rose 3.3% from a year ago, and consumer spending last month stalled. That weighed on investors. The Dow today down 114, the Nasdaq down 21, the S&P lost 2. A late earnings beat from AI chipmaker NVIDIA, but its modest forecast disappointed investors, sending shares slightly lower after hours. A new pancreatic cancer pill just approved by the FDA. It's called Rozonc, and it lengthened the lives of patients with advanced cancer in late-stage trials. But it has a list price of over $475,000 a year. And McDonald's bringing back its spicy chicken McNuggets September 1st for a limited time. With business at 23 and 53 from the Bloomberg Newsroom, Tom Busby, News Radio 105.9 WBBM.
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8: 6:58, traffic and weather together on the 8th. Here's Abby Ryan.
9: Eden's on the inbound side, a 17-minute ride in, 17 on the outbound side. Kennedy outbound, Sarah, it's 18 to Montrose, still 3 minutes slower. In those express lanes, a 36-minute ride to the airport, inbound 40 O'Hare to downtown, 25 coming in from the Eden's Junction. Out on the Eisenhower, 46 to I-90, 50 inbound, outbound 42 in and out with a crash inbound of the Stevenson at Cass on the shoulder. Next report, 7:08 from the Metro Traffic Center, News Radio 105.9 WBBM.
8: A very respectable Thursday coming our way, mainly clear tonight at 65 for our overnight low. Sunshine, less humidity, and 81 tomorrow. It'll drop to 62 overnight at this moment at 6:59.
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10: This is Andy Dane in The Loop.
11: We failed those kids.
10: Emotions run high after a judge's ruling in favor of deporting several unaccompanied children.
8: Mayor Johnson signs an executive order aimed at making sure taxpayers know more about where their money is going. Plus, in Nepal, officials are searching for dozens of missing Americans after flash flooding. The latest on that next from ABC News. WBBM Business, Wall Street couldn't quite keep the momentum going. All three major indexes closed lower, ending the Dow's three-session winning streak. AccuWeather says we're going down to a low of 65 at this moment, 81 degrees downtown Chicago. It's 7 o'clock.
12: From ABC News, I'm Dave Packer. Nepalese officials say at least 47 American tourists are among the hundreds of people missing after devastating flash flooding across multiple regions of Nepal early today. ABC News confirming 22 Americans on a pilgrimage from Tennessee were inside a building washed away in a hard-hit area. ABC's James Longman.
13: Crowds desperately running for their lives as a catastrophic mountain of water comes crashing in, sweeping away entire villages in Nepal, near the border with Tibet in the Himalayas. Hundreds vanishing in seconds. Buildings toppled. Officials say more than 155 people have been killed, but that death toll only expected to soar. The impacted region, popular for hiking.
12: Negotiations between the U.S. and Canada appear to be stalled out for now, as U.S. Trade Representative Jamieson Greer tells Canada's CBC in an interview today that the Trump administration does not have any ongoing communication to the Canadian government.
14: I would say we don't have open channels right now.
12: Canada retaliating against President Trump's 50% tariffs, Ottawa putting duties of about $20 billion on American goods. Facebook.